0: not banning media outlets. What he's doing is saying, we're not going to give you special access to the White House if you engage in what is effectively propaganda.
1: In finance, your Lords is up 39 points, the Aussie dollar buying 71 US cents.
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1: Brisbane's finals re-signing spree has continued. Defender Ryan Lester joining Zach Bailey, Logan Morris and Dane Zorko and committing their futures to the club this September. After signing on for a 17th season, Lester says a fourth grand final in a row means there's some routine about the week.
3: Embracing that it is a little bit of a different week and, we're obviously in the lucky position that we've done it before and so we can sort of appreciate the fun that you can have as well as knowing that the ultimate job is to perform on Saturday.
1: Nick Dacos admits his mates got stuck into him when images of the Collingwood champion next to the world inevitable were part of an ad campaign on Brownlow Medal morning. The Pies midfielder won his first Brownlow, polling 47 votes. And that's the latest in news and sport.
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5: Good morning, it's Caroline Ferguson from Transport Victoria. Following a serious collision this morning in Frankston South, Frankston Flinders Road remains closed between the Murradock Highway and Baxter Turretin Road for investigations. You can take Sages Road and the Murradock Highway or take VinciLink to get around the closure. The freeways and arterials have all eased right up, except for the West Cape Freeway. Still a bit of a struggle city bound from the crest of the bridge through to the city exits. And the sporting precinct, Barassi Way, is now closed off Punt Road for grand final preparations.
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1: Sunny skies for Melbourne, 17 the forecast maximum. Tomorrow, sunny 20. Thursday, mostly sunny 26. Friday, a possible shower 26. For Saturday, grand final day, a shower or two, a maximum of 19. On the bays, east to south easterly winds 10 to 15 knots. This morning, waves below 1 metre. Currently, it's 13 degrees in Tullamarine, 12 in Laverton, in the city 13. Madeleine Burke, Melbourne Zone, 3AW.
2: On 3AW and across Victoria, this is Tom Elliott.
8: It is 7 past 10. In a moment, if you have views which some might consider controversial, should you lose your job, we're going to speak to an academic from Adelaide University. She's anti-abortion, and there's a petition with 4,500 signatures on it saying that as a result, she should be kicked out of the university. And I raised the issue of Macklemore and Ed Sheeran, which just shows, sometimes what can happen if you try and get too political, it gets difficult. Ed Sheeran doesn't like politics in his concerts. But having said that, he did invite Macklemore to tour with him, who is very political in his outlook, particularly when it comes to freeing Palestine and so forth. On the fact that we did not test for cocaine in the state, and I'm still wondering why, the only reason that sort of makes sense is that, like, I don't know, 20 years ago, not many people took cocaine, but clearly they do now. Phil says the real reason we don't test for cocaine is because all the politicians are on it, which would actually explain some of the dumb taxpayer-funded spending decisions they've been making. And later on this hour, I want to talk about Australian cars that we should remake here. Kevin Rudd, quite seriously, the former Prime Minister, and we tried to line up an interview with him yesterday, and unfortunately he had to pull out. He's overseas at the moment. But he's called for car making to reappear in Australia. He wants the government to support the industry. If that's the case, what great Australian cars should we remake in this country? Like, I think the Ford Territory, an updated version of it, would be a good idea. It was a very popular SUV, very capable. I'd like to see Commodores back. I'd like to see car-based utes. Anyway, we'll talk more about that in a moment. Our next guest is, well, for the time being, Professor of Law at Adelaide University, Dr. Joanna Howe. Good morning.
9: Good morning.
8: This petition against you, I think it's got over 4,400 signatures now. Is it started by a student or a colleague, do you know?
9: Look, I actually have no idea, but Tom, it's not new. I started speaking up against abortion up to birth in July 2022. So I've been doing it for about 4 years. And the reason I came out on the topic, and I knew it was career suicide to go against the orthodoxy of the left in the academy. You're just not allowed to do it. And I, at that point, was an associate professor, and I'd been promoted because the research I'd done had spoken about vulnerable migrant workers. And I guess when my own home state of South Australia was legislating abortion up to birth, I thought, I can't speak about vulnerable workers and not speak about vulnerability for these children in the womb. So I started speaking about it. And, you know, the pylon happened very quickly, and it's happened in bursts over the years. So, you know, I even had to take my own university to the Fair Work Commission because they kept investigating vexatious complaints by online bullies and trolls. And I think this petition is more of that. And what it speaks to is the fact that in this country, we seem to have lost the ability to just disagree with each other well, be able to have conversations and robust debate. People may not agree with me on abortion, and I accept that, but we should be able to exist. You know, our solution can't be to keep trying to destroy the lives of people who have different opinions to us.
8: Well, you're right. I mean, just earlier on in the program, say I was accused of being complicit in genocide because I did, you know, say that, you know, the people who say, you know, free Palestine from the river to the sea, Palestine will be free, perhaps don't understand what they're really talking about and what it might mean for Jews in the region. Do you bring your views into the classroom, or do you keep it outside?
9: So I've actually never talked about abortion in the classroom. And as far as I'm aware, the complaints that I've seen come through, and look, I think the university has a whole dedicated department now to deal with the online trolls and media figures who are seeking to have me sacked. I think they've got a whole unit that has to be kept very busy with all of this. But I've never talked about it in the classroom because it's not relevant. I teach employment law, I teach migration law, evidence law, and so I never do. But I'll tell you something that does happen, and every university student across the country who is remotely conservative can speak to this. When you're on the left, academics are always talking about climate change being the greatest moral emergency of our time. They talk about abortion up to birth. They talk about shooting Trump in the head and how that was a good thing. You know, with the academics at my own university have made those comments. They talk about how they push aggressive trans ideology in classrooms at universities. That's taught all the time, that a man can identify as a woman and suddenly be a woman. You're allowed to say whatever you want as an academic and as a student if you're on the left. If you are even remotely conservative and pushed back, you just can't exist. You cannot exist in the university sector. I've never talked about abortion in the classroom, but I don't need to. They are still coming for me, for my job, for my family. It's just par for the course. But I think for me, what motivates me is just the desire to to not be silenced and cancelled. It actually creates a fire in me to keep going and to keep speaking up. It's just, I think, part of what animates me. And my PhD was on unfair dismissal law at Oxford, Tom. I wrote the book on it. So if the university wants to sack me because of the trolls and bullies, they're going to have to work out a legal way to do it, because I don't think they have one right now.
8: No. Do you think you genuinely will be sacked by Adelaide University because of this?
9: Look, I don't know. There are very strong protections for academic freedom and free speech in the enterprise agreement that all academics are under. So I am heartened by that. But I also know the case of Peter Ridd very well. You know, he spoke against the climate change cult. And he's been proven correct. The Great Barrier Reef isn't dying. It's in the best health it's ever been. And yet he was still sacked by JCU because of an online and media leftist mob that says you can't contest climate change orthodoxy. You're not allowed to. So, you know, Peter Ridd is no longer an academic at a university in this country. And that is a great shame on our nation that we don't have universities that are underpinned by the idea of robust debate, public inquiry and intellectual freedom.
8: Yeah, because, I mean, I went to university a long, long, long time ago, but I did once attend a fascinating debate between two Israelis, both of whom had done their service in the IDF, and two Palestinians, and this was also at Oxford in the UK. And they managed to have a civilised debate coming from opposite points of view, but they didn't come to blows. And I think, you know, I thought, isn't this good? You know, in Israel, one would be shooting at the other and the other would be firing rockets at the Israelis, and here they are at least discussing it. But in general, back then, there was an idea that freedom of speech was important and that you have to tolerate views, even views that you do not like, because, you know, you'll have views that other people don't like. But that seems to have gone by the wayside now a bit, doesn't it?
9: Well, it does. And unfortunately, it's now getting reinforced by the courts. And our problem is, Tom, we don't have a constitutional right to free speech in this country. So in the recent case of Pauline Hanson versus Maureen Faruqi, a full bench of the federal court said that Pauline Hanson can't say to Maureen Faruqi, piss off back to Pakistan, because it contravenes 18C of the Racial Discrimination Act. In contrast, they said Faruqi can say all sorts of things about, you know, the queen who had just died presiding over a racist colonial empire. She can say all of that. But as a white person, Pauline was not allowed to be able to say what she said because that's a racist trope. So that's from our federal court. You know, and the chief judge on that case was a judge who's written a lot about diversity, equity, inclusion, and so you sort of feel like we are currently living in a climate where our key institutions, our courts, our universities, our governments, are stamping down on free speech wherever they can. I mean, this is now in Albanese's digital duty of care. There's now going to be a positive obligation on social media companies to weed out harmful content. Who gets to decide what's harmful? Well, it's Annika Wells, and it's the e-safety commissioner. So the problem is the left is controlling speech, and they're doing it through their institutions. I'm just another person that's falling foul of that. There are actually thousands around the country who have less of a megaphone than me, who are experiencing this day to day in their jobs. And what we do need is a constitutional right to free speech, because it would make laws like 18C and the Racial Discrimination Act, it would make those laws obsolete because the Constitution would trump it. So I think that the groundswell is developing for that. And the more these people try to cancel people like me just for having an opinion, I think it adds to the weight of why we need a constitutional right to free speech.
8: All right, thank you for your time. Dr. Joanna Howe there, Professor of Law for the time being at Adelaide University. And she's right. We don't have the right to freedom of speech. In America, they do. You know, you can insult politicians and whatever. Like, if you insult a political figure in America, that's okay, because the view is that that's healthy for democracy. We don't have that here. In fact, we have the sort of British libel laws which say, oh, you mustn't insult someone, you mustn't damage them possibly. And in general, I mean, look at the way our universities bent over backwards at the height of the war in Gaza to tolerate pro-Palestinian activists, but they drove away Jewish students off university. And I think our universities were complicit in that. They allowed it to happen. They did nothing about it. Or on October the 8th, 2023, when a whole mob of young men gathered on the steps of the Sydney Opera House chanting, where are the Jews, and gas the Jews, and F the Jews. Nothing was done about that because, you know, they were saying the right thing. You know, we don't like Jews, therefore it's okay to say that. It's extraordinary. Now, you could argue that's freedom of speech, and quite possibly it is, but freedom of speech ends where you are calling for violence on other people. And I saw this happen. I played the footage and the audio in particular over and over again. I have no doubt about what they were saying back then. 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And again, if you're the sort of person that says, I'm right, and people who disagree with me shouldn't be allowed to have a voice or the freedom of speech, you can do that. But eventually, someone will cancel your freedom of speech. 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
5: Good morning, it's Caroline Ferguson from Transport Victoria. In Frankston South, Frankston Flinders Road remains closed between the Murruduck Highway and Baxter Turidon Road for police investigations following a serious collision earlier this morning. Usages Road and the Murruduck Highway or Peninsula Link instead. The Westcote Freeway is still a bit of a battle inbound from the crest of the bridge to the city exit, as is the Monash Freeway slowing slightly towards the Domain Tunnel after Toorak Road. And just a heads up, the Greensboro bound lanes for the MAU Ring Road closed between Plenty Road and the Greensboro Bypass tonight from 10 is due to planned works. You can use Plenty Road and Grimshaw Street to reach the Greensboro Bypass.
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8: It is 21 past 10. Coming up in about 10 or 15 minutes' time, Steve Pizzardi is overseas. But I do want to talk about resurrecting, I think is probably the word we're looking for, the Australian car industry. A week ago, former Prime Minister Kevin Rudd said it was in our national interest, part of our national security, to build vehicles here. I was hoping to speak to Kevin Rudd about this. Unfortunately, he just wasn't able to come on, but we'll keep trying him. But if we were to resurrect the Australian car industry, what cars would you like to see come back? Maybe modern versions of them. On cocaine testing, Sharon says, I suspect the CFMEU has a lot of influence over the Labor Party. Well, it does. And it managed to keep cocaine off the testing list so they don't risk their driver's licences. Maybe. And Steve says, Tom, you are completely wrong in saying that fuel companies are only partly to blame for the current high prices. Ampol, in 6 months this year, made $1.3 billion. Last year, it was only $2 million. Yeah, Steve, it's true, but you can't ignore the rising oil price. I mean, Ampol doesn't make oil, right? It buys the oil from overseas. So if it can buy the oil at $60 a barrel, then petrol will be a lot cheaper than if it has to pay $110 a barrel. It's just the fact. Look, I've studied petrol and oil prices and how they worked out for a long time. It is a competitive market. But the big problem right now, and it's particularly a problem for diesel, is that a big chunk of the world's oil and refining capacity, which is in the Middle East, can't get much of its product to market. And in the Middle East, they make a lot of the world's diesel. So that is why diesel prices have galloped ahead of petrol. 133 693 mornings at 3aw.com.au. Joe, hello.
20: Hey, Tom, how you doing?
8: Good, Joe.
20: I agree with that professor 100% about the lack of freedom of speech these days and the cancel, you know, like cancel culture stuff. But there's one term in it that just I couldn't quite understand. She kept saying abortion after birth.
8: I thought she said that too, Joe, but I re-listened to it. I think she was saying abortion up to birth. So I think that's the law in South Australia. So up to the birth of a baby, you can have abortion. I don't think anybody's saying you can have an abortion after birth. I think she was saying up to.
20: I hope so too. She said it about three times, and I thought, what's this murder?
8: I mean, look, the point is, thank you, Joe, for the call. Whatever your views on abortion are, and it's still a subject that's very emotional for a lot of people, and there are different views on it. I don't believe someone should lose their job because they're anti-abortion, and nor should they lose their job if they're pro-abortion. I think universities can tolerate pro-Palestinian activists, but not to the point that Jewish students are afraid to go to university. All right, so this is the thing about freedom of speech. You've got to tolerate it from both sides. 133 693. Which is an off-air word on the street from Graham. Apparently the police helicopter is doing laps above the Preston area. We don't know why. We'll try and find out. And Graham, we've got your details. You can find yourself in the running for our weekly prize, the $1,000 voucher to spend at Imp Jewelry, the handmade and remodelling specialist. And if you win that this coming Friday, you'll also be in the draw for the yearly prize, $60,000 towards a Mercedes of your choice. Thanks to Mercedes-Benz Brighton, the all-new GLB and GLB Electric have landed. Book your exclusive test drive today. Tom, good morning.
21: Yeah, good morning, Tom. The obvious car to bring back now would be to increase the population would be the Holden Sandman paddle van.
8: Yes, that's right. Like in Puberty Blues when they take them to the drive-in, Tom.
21: Yes, but there's not many drive-ins around now.
8: No, not many panel vans either. It's interesting. My wife did a video at an auction house the other day for a Sandman panel van, which is coming up for sale. And good ones are now going for like $100,000, which is a lot of money when you consider their humble origins, isn't it, Tom?
21: Yes, of course, yeah.
8: All right, well, look, thank you. Yeah, I mean, panel vans, especially the surfy panel vans, were very interesting. The panel van was always just a tradie's workhorse. It was built to carry stuff around in. And first it was Holden and then Ford and finally Chrysler in Australia in the 70s realised that they could make it a lifestyle van. And they put just stickers on the side and, mag wheels and slightly more comfortable interiors. And then people customised them and did murals on the outside and put shagpile carpet and disco balls on the inside. And suddenly you have this subculture of panel vans. And you are right. In America, it wasn't panel vans, but they had the sort of like the A-team used to drive around in a General Motors truck. And that was the sort of equivalent of the panel van. But yeah, look, Kevin Rudd, as I said, we were hoping to get him on the program, late last week or early this week. And he said yes, and then he pulled out. But he has said, that we need a return of vehicle manufacturing in Australia as part of building and retaining the nation's industrial capabilities. He said it's important for defence and so forth. And look, he's probably true. Australia was one of just a handful of countries that it could design and build the vehicle entirely from scratch, and we didn't. We threw it away. A lot of people blame the Liberal government of back in 20. Oh God, it would have been under. I think the industry shut down when Malcolm Turnbull was Prime Minister, or maybe it was Scott Morrison. But the point is, Ford pulled out of Australia when Julia Gillard was still the Prime Minister in 2013, and that really was the beginning of the end there. And the other problem is that when we had Australian-made cars, we didn't buy enough of them. So, you know, when, you know, 10 years ago, you could still buy a locally made Toyota or a Ford or a Holden, and we didn't buy them. And as a result, they weren't selling enough, and they pulled the pin. 1-3-6-9-3, mornings at 3aw.com.au. Calls, emails, and news headlines ahead at 28 past 10.
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8: In a moment, should we and how would we restore the Australian car industry? Kevin Rudd says it's vital. He says we need to be able to make cars, we need to be part of AI, we need to dominate critical minerals and rare earths. So he wants, I don't know, maybe the Holden Commodore to make a comeback. News headlines first with Madeline Burke. Madeline, good morning.
30: Good morning, Tom. Police say an 83-year-old woman was lying on or near the road at Frankston South this morning when she was struck by a car. That driver didn't stop. A dark-coloured SUV believed to be involved in the fatal hit run was seen fleeing the scene along Frankston Flinders Road. Australia's Prime Minister has joined more than a dozen world leaders who have issued an urgent plea for global guardrails on AI. The leaders say say the growth of the technology could outpace our ability to manage the emerging risks. Nick Dacos is proudly showing off his Brownlow medal at South Bank after a record-breaking season. And what a morning for it. The weather always turns right before interstate people come into town.
8: Is he going to do a Jim Courier and jump into the river?
30: Oh, he's too good for that.
8: Do you know that Nick Dacos and Matt Rowell, who won it last year, both played in the same school football team?
30: Did they?
8: And Noah Anderson, who hasn't won a Brownlow, but is also, I think, the vice captain. Or no, he's the captain of the Gold Coast Suns. So all three of them in 2020 played in the same high school football team for Carey Grammer, who unsurprisingly won the premiership that year.
30: Amazing. And last night at age 23 became Collingwood's 10th Brownlow medalist. Those stories and more in the news at 11, Tom.
8: Thank you, Madeline. Nick, possibly not Nick Dacos, joins us. So Nick, good morning.
1: G'day, Tom. My point was regarding the mass amount of these data centres being built around the world. I predict very soon a little 14-year-old student from Silicon Valley is going to invent a microchip that can, in the size of a shoebox, fit every bit of data ever conceived in the world. So technology is going to move so quickly. These massive Bunnings-esque data centres, I think, will be obsolete. That was a bit tongue-in-cheek.
8: Yeah. No, we've had a couple of calls saying this. I'll be honest, I'm not an expert in the technology. I do know, there's that thing, Moore's Law, that says every 18 months, computer processing power doubles or something, but that's no longer true because they're getting towards a level where, they can't do anything more with processors until they get, unless they go to the subatomic level, and we're not at that level of technology. But you might be right with data. So what do you think we do with all the data centers then?
1: Turn them into Bunnings.
8: Righto. Well, we're going to speak to the CEO of Data Centres Australia after 11 o'clock. And Nick's down the line. You've got two bottles of De Bordley's Ancient Soils Heathcote Grenache coming your way.
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8: Steve Pataty is away. He'll be back with us again next week. But I do want to talk about this assertion by Kevin Rudd that we should revitalise or rebuild or resurrect the Australian car-making industry. The last Holden Commodore, which is a red VF Series 2, rolled off the production lines about 9 years ago. I think it was October of 2017. And it was a sad day. I've owned probably 6 or 7 Australian-made cars in my life. In fact, my first car when I turned 18 was a Holden Commodore, and I owned one of the last Holden Commodores too, and I've owned plenty of Chryslers and Fords and other things in between. I don't know how serious Kevin Rudd is about this. He seems to be serious, and we did line up an interview with him, but unfortunately he had to pull out because he was travelling. But the problem with car making these days is, like, 10 years ago, we didn't have Chinese cars everywhere, and now we do. And the likes of Volkswagen and Peugeot and whatever are really struggling because this Chinese onslaught, particularly of electric vehicles. So I don't really know how, a resurrected Australian car industry would cope with Chinese vehicles. I suspect the horse has bolted. But let's just say we could resurrect car making. What should we build? Now, I reckon we could see a modern version of the Ford Territory. Ford in Australia did a brilliant job with the Territory. It was a car of its time. They took the Falcon platform, the Falcon engine. It probably needed a diesel earlier, but they didn't have one, so they just went with petrol. And they made a car that was capable, it was roomy, it was good to drive, it suited Australia and Australians, and was bought in large numbers. I think car-based utes. The problem with all these massive four-wheel drive utes is they're just too big for parking spaces. Whereas a ute based on a Ford Falcon or a Holden Commodore was no bigger than a car. And, you could still do almost everything these other big utes can do. And when I see, the Prime Minister or ministers being driven around in BMWs and things, I think this is wrong. We should have an Australian-made Holden Statesman or a Ford LTD or something like that with the little flags fluttering off the front bumpers, for when the Governor-General comes to town or the Prime Minister goes to visit the Governor-General, something like that. We need an Australian-made limousine. So what car or cars, Australian, would you like to see built here? Kevin Rudd is calling for it. 133693, mornings at 3aw.com.au. And again, it can be a modern version of an old car. Glenn joins us. Glenn, good morning.
6: G'day, Tom. Long time listener, and thanks for taking my call.
8: Pleasure.
6: I'm trying to traverse the road from Portland to Waterville in West Victoria, going over some practically brand new multi-million-dollar new roads, which are delaminating and falling apart quicker than the rain can wash them away. The level of ingenuity, ability, whatever, is just atrocious. I don't know what we've done wrong since the CRB, but the road, for it to pack up as quick as it is just atrocious.
8: So maybe instead of building cars here again, we should just go back to actually building decent roads.
6: That would be half the problem. So, but the reason for my call, and as much as I hate to agree with anything Kevin Rudd would suggest, I can recall when Senator Button, I believe a Labor minister...
8: Yes, in the 80s, yes.
6: ...import duty. Import started dropping import duty in protection of the Australian automotive industry. I was born in Melbourne, but I've lived in Portland the majority of my life, and I used to do a lot of business in Melbourne, and the companies that supported the Australian car industry, Springs, Seats, it's just amazing that the loss of manufacture.
8: Yeah.
6: And I doubt very much if we can ever bring that back with the control.
8: Well, if we threw enough money at it, Glenn, we could. But you are right. I mean, the ecosystem around cars, you know, making parts, making batteries, Repco. Repco in the 1960s, when Jack Brabham won a Formula One championship, you know, the engine for the car was designed and built here in Melbourne. And they built it. It was a unique engine for Formula One racing. And we did that in the 1960s. If you look at pictures of, any major intersection in the 60s or the 70s, 90% of the cars you'll see are Australian made. And what Button did was they wanted to reduce the number of car makers, although not to zero, but that's what happened. But they reduced the massive import duty on imported cars. And so suddenly imported cars were a lot more price competitive with Australian cars. And people just felt a bit of it was snobbery. We had this idea that an imported car just had to be better, which was often not the case. But they bought them, you know, and they stopped buying Australian-made cars. And unfortunately, that was fundamentally the thing that led to the demise of our industry. Peter, hello.
7: Hi, Tom. I'd bring back GMH for short. I had two great Holdens, a BY HSV Club Sport and the 6-litre Holden Caprice.
8: Yes.
7: Magnificent cars in every way, and I drove them for a long time. And bring GMH back, supported by General Motors in America, and they were just great cars, as you know.
8: Well, the problem is that General Motors in America decided they didn't actually, they're not involved in right-hand drive anywhere anymore, so that's why, you know, the small number of specialist General Motors cars we see over here, like the Chevy Silverado, they have to be brought over as left-hand drive, and we still have enough of that engineering capability. We rebuild them as right-hand drive. That's a very expensive process. But, yes, we need to partner with other car companies, and unfortunately General Motors just doesn't want to borrow us anymore, and they still own the Holden name, apparently. Paul, good morning.
9: There you go, mate.
8: Yes, Paul.
9: Tom, I used to work in the 90s in Geelong. You know, and Jack Nassib was the president back then, yeah?
8: That's right, yes.
9: And he said they'll go on home before 2020 because John Howard brought in tariffs, zero tariffs.
8: Well,
9: you remember that?
8: Yeah, it was the Button plan that started bringing them down, and they never quite got to zero. They got down to about 5%, but the government then subsidised just the local production. But, yeah. That was when, well, but the point is, Paul, I think Australians used to be proud to drive Australian cars, but then, I don't know, when the tariffs went down, we suddenly weren't proud and we wanted to buy imported cars instead.
9: Yeah, but the price just started costing expensive for, you know, to make them and it was just cheaper to import it than it was to,
8: And then you look at the Chinese industry now, like, let's say we still had a car industry here, like, how would it go against Chinese cars, which are just so cheap?
9: But I think Australia borrowed Ford out twice, and I think once with GM.
8: Yeah, okay. Thank you. Look, people often blame the, not so much the Howard government, but, well, no, they partly blame the Howard government, I suppose, but they tend to blame Tony Abbott and Joe Hockey for losing the car industry. But as I said, The first local manufacturer to leave was Ford, and that was announced in early 2013. And Julia Gillard was the Prime Minister when that happened. And the industry minister was Kim, what's his face? Anyway, it'll come back to me. Dan, hello.
10: Oh, good morning, Tom. How are you?
8: Yeah, good, Dan.
10: Look, the reason I'm ringing is about the cars we should bring back to Australia. I think Ford should come back. I'm a Ford fan. I've had a Ford Ute for 25 years and it never missed a beat.
8: Yeah, I know a builder who's got a Falcon Ute from about 1999. He still drives it. He says, that's fine. I don't need to replace it.
10: No, I did 480-something thousand kilometres in that car. Never missed a beat.
8: Well, that's why taxi drivers love the Falcon, because, I mean, it wasn't the most sophisticated car, but it just went and went and went.
10: And they had an LPG option as well, so didn't have to be special. But one of the things that I really wanted to talk to you about is the manufacturing of the cars back here in Australia, and that is I've been working in the industry since I've been a young teenager, and I used to repair forklift trucks for a company here in Melbourne, and I got called out for a job at the Toyota manufacturing plant in Altona to repair a forklift truck. And when I rocked up at the gates, they gave me the pass to get in, went to the gate where the forklift was broken down, and there was a union rep, and his buddy standing there goes, you can't enter the building, mate. The place is shut down until it's cleaned. And right. I thought, what? And I said, well, what do you mean, cleaned? And he goes, we've got a dispute going on here at the moment because somebody didn't clean down the tables.
8: So they all stop work. Yeah, it's interesting, Dan, because there's a story which may or may not be true that one day the Japanese boss of Toyota paid a visit to the Altona plant unannounced and the workers went on strike. And he was like, you know, don't you guys want jobs? Now, I don't know if that's true or not. I've read that it did happen. And Toyota had never shut down a plant anywhere in the past, and they did here in Altona. But I think it was more to do once Ford and Holden shut down, there was no point in keeping Toyota going by itself. 133693, mornings at 3aw.com.au. Briefly, when I was a young man, I had a 1970s era BMW. I say briefly because 3 weeks after I bought it, it broke down at the Eastern Freeway, blew a head gasket, clouds of smoke coming out of the bonnet. And a guy gave me a lift and he was driving a Holden. He said, no, it's too complicated, that car. Just drive something like this. Simple, easy to repair, gets you from A to B. I never forgot that. 133693, if we resurrect the Australian car industry as Kevin Rudd has suggested, what should we build here again? What type of car? A modern version of it. More calls ahead at 10:45.
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12: Good morning, it's Caroline Ferguson from Transport Victoria. In Frankston, South Frankston Flinders Road remains closed to traffic both ways between the Murraduck Highway and Baxter Tourism Road for police investigations following a serious collision this morning. Your best bet is to use Sages Road and the Murraduck Highway. You could also take Peninsula Link. If you're driving through the sporting precinct, Barassi Way is close off Punt Road for grand final preparations. And the Monash Freeway is a heavy drive inbound after Toorak Road, as is the Westgate Freeway, citybound down the bridge towards the Burnley Tunnel.
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8: It is 12 to 11 emails coming in, resurrecting the Australian car industry. And the industry minister, the labour industry minister in the dying days of the Gillard government was Kim Carr. And when Ford announced it was closing, he said, oh, it doesn't matter, they're not really an exporter. Well, it did matter because the parts industry needed three car manufacturers to make the making of parts economic. And once Ford left, the writing was on the wall. Larry says, make every government department buy only Australian-made cars. Well, seriously, Larry, we used to do that, but it only really worked in Victoria and in South Australia, because towards the end, it was only Victoria and South Australia that had car plants. And up in Queensland and New South Wales, they didn't really care about the car industry because it wasn't in their states. And on Toyota's former plant in Altona, Matt says they had the highest wages and sick leave and the lowest productivity of any Toyota plant in the world. Matt says, as a result, I can't see car making coming back here. Stan, good morning.
21: Good morning, Tom. How are you?
8: Yeah, good, Stan.
21: Tom, I believe that, I mean, I've said this for a while, that we should still make an electric Holden Ute. We should purchase the brand back from the US, Holden. I think we should make it compulsory and legislate that the local councils and government must buy them.
8: Yeah.
21: And I believe they must do this for our children.
8: Well, it's very interesting, Stan, because there's a Ute being made now in America. It's called the Slate. And it's a very interesting idea that they're very basic cars. They're not even painted. They're just rear-wheel drive. They're electric. They look like a car-based Ute. And they have wind-up windows. But you can customise them endlessly. If you want to turn it into an SUV, they'll do that. If you want to paint it, or they actually wrap it rather than paint it, you can do that. If you want a four-wheel drive version, they can do that. So you start with a very basic car, which is a rear-wheel drive Ute, as we would see it. And apparently very easy to turn from left to right-hand drive. So maybe we do a deal with that company and sell them here and brand them as Holdens. And I agree with you. I think that sort of thing would sell at the right price. Tony, hello.
22: Hey, Tom, mate, I believe to bring it back, we need something like a P-plate car where all the first-time drivers buy the same car, engine.
8: So we know that they're P-platers, and we painted a very bright colour so we can see them.
22: Oh, you can have probably five or six different bright colours, but more the safety features, and then that'll be only sold to, well, not only, but the pre-players have to drive that, and they move it on to their friends or their brothers and sisters and sell it, and that'll keep it turning. But the biggest problem we've got here is that's just domestic sales. Domestic sales aren't going to bring Australia out of...
8: You've got to export.
22: You've got to export. Otherwise, the more people we bring in, the more domestic sales, the higher inflation's going to get. I don't know why they can't see that.
8: So a P-plate car, you probably do things like you'd have all the safety features, but it would only go 100 k's an hour. That's it. Or maybe 110, because for the Hume. So you can't exceed the speed limit. It wouldn't accelerate particularly quickly. You know what I mean? It'd be a car designed for drivers who aren't that confident.
22: And a lot of the older people will probably start getting into them too, because car-based.
8: It's interesting, Tony. It's a good idea because, again, you have that with phones. You can buy, well, it's called a dumb phone, but it's essentially just a phone that just sends texts and makes calls. And some people like that. They have big buttons on them, and they're much cheaper than buying the latest iPhone, which I might add, the new foldable iPhone can cost almost $5,000. And that is a lot of money for a telephone. Nina, hello.
1: Hi, Tom. I was just thinking we make the Bushmaster up at Bendigo and maybe they could make some sort of vehicle for general Australian driving. My dad worked at General Motors for almost 30 years. And, I mean, he just thought that the car, and I never missed a day, I might add. But that's the thing. We don't have the the work ethic that they used to have.
8: Some people do and some don't, I think, Nina. But that's an interesting point about the Bushmaster, because after the first Gulf War back in 1991, when we saw the,

0: com.au. Peter, hello.
1: Hello, Tom. How are you going?
0: Yeah, good, Peter.
1: Getting back to cars, I've got a 23 Pajero, which I'm turning 80 soon, so I'm going to give it to my daughter.
0: So well, what is it, a Pajero?
1: Yeah.
0: Because they're coming back. They're coming back. Mitsubishi's finally come up with a new one.
1: Yeah, the new one's going to be good. So this one's all right. But I'll tell you now, I'm going to give it away to my daughter, say.
0: Yeah.
1: Now, I went out and I bought a, last week I bought a 2016 Territory.
0: So one of the last ones Ford Australia made.
1: It's probably the last, yeah, diesel.
0: Mm-hmm.
1: It's done 160,000 k's. It's got new tyres. It's had the timing belt done recently and the diff and tail shaft. It's like a new car.
0: Yeah, well, they were good cars, Peter. And unfortunately, it should have had a diesel engine from the start, and Ford just didn't have one ready to go, so they used the petrol engine out of the Falcon. But yeah, I still see a few of those late model territories going around, and they're still very, very capable cars. We'll take one more call on this. Robert, hello. Hello, Robert. Hello, Robert. Robert's left us. 133-693-5211.
2: 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We're here to provide the information and entertainment you need. 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
1: It is almost 11 o'clock. News coming up shortly with Madeleine Burke. 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Races regarding education and immigration. Why do we educate people from other countries and then bring in skilled workers? Wouldn't it be better if we just taught ourselves and then we wouldn't need them? Well, that's true, Ray, but the problem is we are where we are, and also a lot of the skilled workers we need are in things like building trades, and we keep telling young Australians that they should endeavour to, you know, work in white-collar jobs. We probably don't need more people that do that, but we do need more people who can build homes. On fuel prices, George says, why did we ever stop refining oil in this country? We used to have about, I think it was 12 refineries at one stage. Now we have 2.5. The half is one in outback Queensland, which makes diesel for the mining industry. And on free speech, Travis says, I was in a meeting last week. People were massively anti-Trump and anti-Musk, and they were vocal about it. But Travis said, I knew I could not say anything. If I did, I would be reported to HR. Well, that is a pity, Travis. Coming up after the news, data centres. Ben Carroll's got a whole lot of rules for data centres, including how they're cooled and how they're powered. Will these rules actually work in the real world? We'll find out after the news. 133-693.
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3: 13 degrees in Melbourne, a sunny day with a maximum of 17. It's 11 o'clock. Good morning. I'm Madeleine Burke. Police say an 83-year-old woman was lying on or near the road at Frankston South this morning when she was struck by a car. The driver didn't stop. A dark-coloured SUV believed to be involved in the fatal hit-run collision was seen fleeing along Frankston Flinders Road. Detective Sergeant Mark Amos is urging the person behind the wheel to hand themselves in.
4: I have no doubt that you would know you've hit something. Yes, I'm very confident of that. But really, at the end of the day, we need to speak to the driver of the car, or the people in the car as well, to get a really good picture of what's going on. Contact us now.
3: Former Victorian Premiers Daniel Andrews and Jacinta Allen could face greater scrutiny under proposed IBAC reforms. The Coalition wants to remove an immunity covering some government documents and information, while Labor is considering changes to expand IBAC's powers. Shadow Attorney General James Newbury says the fact the government is considering changes to the legislation is proof they were too weak to start with.
5: The retrospectivity of the bill, the carve-outs that stop the proper investigation of big build matters, were wrong.
3: The Big Build Corruption Royal Commission begins tomorrow. The Premier says the government's new rules on data centres are nation-leading. The three major reforms will see the centres use their own renewable energy. They will need to be 150 metres away from homes, and they'll also need to pay their way by giving back to the community. However, these regulations won't be retrospective and will only apply to new centres. Ben Carroll says Victorians should be seeing the benefit of the data centres.
6: That's why they will be required to have a new local investment guarantee to make sure there are jobs, institutes, TAFEs, training and parks. This is a win for renewables, a win for industry and a win for the community.
3: Three US media outlets have announced they will sue the Trump administration after they were barred from the White House. President Donald Trump announced the ban on Friday, accusing CNN, Politico and MS Now of writing fiction or lies about his team. Australia's Prime Minister has joined more than a dozen world leaders who have issued an urgent plea for global guardrails on AI. The leaders say the growth of the technology could outpace our ability to manage the emerging risks. In finance, the All Ords is up 18 points this morning. The Australian dollar buying 71 US cents.
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3: Nick Dacos is proudly showing off his Brownlow medal at Southbank after a record-breaking season. The 23-year-old becoming Collingwood's 10th Brownlow medalist, polling 47 votes, including a record 6 consecutive best on grounds. He's paid thanks to his parents and brother Josh, telling 3AW they love training.
7: We always find ourselves training more often than not, to be honest. So it's something we bond over and we really enjoy doing. It's not something that was ever forced upon us. I feel like I touched on it a little bit last night, but that natural love for football grew. Dad never forced football upon us.
3: Hayden Myers' umpiring in Saturday's prelim final has been rewarded with selection for a third grand final. Two from each of the weekend's games have been selected, with Brett Roseberry, Nick Foote and Brendan Hosking all selected. That's the latest news and sport.
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10: Good morning, it's Caroline Ferguson from Transport Victoria. A brief delay city-bound heading down the Westgate Bridge. The left lane's been closed off at Todd Road due to a breakdown. And in Frankston South, Frankston Flinders Road remains closed between the Murradark Highway and back to Turidon Road for police investigations following the serious collision earlier this morning. You can use Sages Road and the Murradark Highway or Peninsula Link to get around the closure. And if you're heading through the sporting precinct, Barassi Way's been closed off at Punt Road for grand final preparations. And the Monash Freeway also a little bit tight city-bound, just entering the Domain Tunnel.
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3: Sunny skies across Melbourne today, 17 the forecast high. Sunshine tomorrow as well, a maximum of 20. Thursday, mostly sunny, a top of 26. Friday, a possible shower, 26. The grand final day on Saturday, a shower or two, a maximum of 19. On the bays, east to southeasterly winds, 10 to 15 knots. Waves below 1 metre. Right now, 14 degrees in Coburg, 13 in Altona, and in the city, 13 degrees. Madeline Burke, Melbourne Zone, 3AW.
2: Now, across Victoria, mornings with Tom Elliott.
1: It is 7 past 11. Coming up in a moment, the rules about data centres, are they realistic? Now, these rules only apply to Victoria. They've been announced by the Premier, Ben Carroll. He says data centres will not be near residential areas. They'll be required to supply their own electricity and, in fact, pump more renewable energy back into the grid than they consume, and also only use non-drinking water to cool themselves, which I don't even know if that's possible in some areas. So essentially our water supply in metropolitan Melbourne is all potable. So some people would say it's a waste, but we wash our clothes and run our dishwashers using drinking water. But in rural areas, of course, where they have irrigation, that's non-drinking water. Anyway, we'll find out in a moment. First, though, some emails. Ian says, Tom, you can try and rewrite history if you want, but it was Tony Abbott who refused to continue to subsidise Holden. All right, Ian, I'm just going to lay it out for you. We were down to three car makers by 2013. Ford pulled the pin, and that was with the high subsidy still in place. They just said, we just can't make money in Australia. And that was under the Gillard government, all right? So even with the subsidies in place. Now, yes, Joe Hockey did sort of dare Holden to leave, and they did. But what has happened since then, Ian, is General Motors has pulled out of every right-hand drive market in the world. So they sold Vauxhall in the UK, which is now owned, I think, by Stellantis. So General Motors doesn't make right-hand drive cars anywhere. The idea that if we still subsidise them, they would still make right-hand drive cars in Australia and in Australia alone is fanciful. Simply wasn't going to happen. It's important to understand the dates when things happen is important. So Ford pulled the pin on its local manufacturing during the dying days of the Gillard government, and it was a year or two later when Holden and Toyota did the same thing. Toyota said that without three manufacturers, the ecosystem of parts and everything simply couldn't be maintained. So arguably the day that Ford pulled the pin, that was the end of our car making industry. It just sort of staggered on for a few more years. On cocaine tests, roadside cocaine tests administered by the police, Ryan says the current drug test costs around $40. If we added cocaine into the mix or the testing of cocaine, that would cost even more, and that would be bad for the budget. Well, maybe, but cocaine use is going through the roof. I don't think it's a good idea for people under the influence of cocaine to drive cars, but I could see why they would, because you don't get tested for it. And Susie wants to know, if data centres are supposed to provide their own energy supply, will they be allowed to build their own nuclear power stations? Well, Susie, that's exactly what Microsoft is doing in the UK. They bought a nuclear power station precisely to power data centres, but as we know, the logic of nuclear power doesn't go very far in Australia. Ian joins us. Ian, good morning.
13: Yeah, hi, Tom. Great show.
1: Thank you.
13: Quick question regarding the geography of where we lay these things out. Why do they need to be anywhere near a metropolitan area? If they haven't got a B-double loading ramp, or they don't need to be in the Port of Melbourne for shipping containers, all their goods in and out arrive and depart on a big glass tube. They could be anywhere. They could be in the most remote, unproductive land, a million miles from anything, and not interfere with the general community.
1: It's a good point, Ian, and I'll attempt to give my answer, and then we'll speak to an expert. But I suspect it's, you know, they still have to be have people working there. You know, they're not just sort of lock them up and switch them on and away they go. So you need to be at least near a workforce. Secondly, they need to be in areas that have fast internet connections, because that's what they're doing. They're receiving data and transmitting data, and that's why the internet. And third, they do need a lot of power, so they need to be in areas that have a high and reliable power supply. But, Ian, it's a very good question, and stay on the line. You've got two bottles of De Bortoli's Ancient Soils Heathcote Grenache coming your way. Appropriately, our next guest is the CEO of Data Centres Australia, Belinda Dennett. Good morning.
14: Good morning, Tom. How are you?
1: Well, good. So Ian's question just then, I think you probably heard it. Why can't we just build data centres out in the middle of nowhere and keep them away from residential areas?
14: Look, some data centres we can, but the majority of data centres in Australia are what we call critical infrastructure. They are providing services like air traffic control, emergency service response, robotic surgery and hospital services. They need super low latency, so there is, you know, no millisecond of delay, and they need to be close to those industries that they're servicing. When we start talking about data centres running AI model training and AI batch processing, they certainly can be further out, and we're starting to see now new announcements about data centres in more regional areas than what we've traditionally seen.
1: Well, in fact, just on that, I saw a TV report late last week about a data centre being built. Well, it was somewhere out in regional Queensland because there were no buildings around. So, you know, and it's going to be huge, but apparently that's sort of semi-outback. Okay. Now, the state government has announced some new rules. First, they've said that data centres will be banned from residential areas. Is that workable?
14: Well, data centres are already restricted to being built on industrial land. Now, if you've ever looked at a map of how we zone lands in Melbourne's metropolitan areas, there's little pockets of industrial land and pockets of residential land and pockets of transport land, commercial use. So we have this zoning system. Data centres can only be built on industrial land. Sometimes industrial land borders on, has shares a boundary with residential land. And that's where these new rules that perhaps surprised us overnight say there'll be a mandatory 150 metre setback from any data centre that wants to be built near a house. Now, that does restrict this very scarce resource that we have, which is available industrial land that has access to power.
1: Yeah, because, for example, I mean, if you look at, I don't know how well you know Melbourne, but if you go down to Abbotsford, where Carlton United Brewery says, I think it's single biggest brewery, and it's been there for a long time, although it's a more modern facility, but they've had a brewery there for a long time. I mean, there are houses in and around that brewery, you know, workers' cottages and so forth. So under the data centre rule, you couldn't build a data centre on the site of the brewery because there happens to be residential housing nearby.
14: And that's the point we're making. This rule only applies to data centres. It doesn't apply to a logistics warehouse. It doesn't apply to
1: a brewery.
14: Freight zone, a brewery. And it's not assessing what the impact is. It's just a blatant rule put on data centres. Already we have the ability through our planning scheme to require setbacks on a site-by-site basis to minimise noise, to make sure any parts of that facility don't distract on or impact on neighbours. So this rule is very much a blanket rule specifically on data centres that we are concerned will drive the investment to Queensland, as you were just talking about, and to other states.
1: Now, what about this requirement that they only use non-drinking water for cooling? Now, just leave aside, like, how much water they need for cooling.
14: Mm-hmm.
1: Now, in agricultural areas, you know, that have irrigation, you can draw, you know, non-drinking water, like out of the Edward River up in the border and so forth. But, I mean, I don't know that most industrial areas around Melbourne actually have non-drinking water available, do they?
14: It's a really significant issue, and the data centre industry has been willing to fund recycled water, water treatment plants, the piping that needs to get from a treatment plant to a facility, but it needs the water authorities, the state government water authorities, to give access to that recycled water. So they sort of control it, and at the moment we can't make that happen. So this is an interesting requirement to put on data centres when the blocker is actually coming from the government.
1: Because, I mean, I've owned a house in the past that has, you know, tank water, and you can, and the house is hooked up so that, you know, you could run, you could flush the toilets and water the garden and things like that off the tank water. But if the tank was empty, they just pumped mains water into the tank anyway, so it was a bit of a moot point, particularly during the drought. But there was no, outside of the tanks, there was no other source of non-drinking water, like it, either it fell in as rain into the tanks or you just didn't have it. Okay, and that one I find odd because I could think of plenty of industrial areas around Melbourne, but I don't think most of them have access to non-potable water. You know, mains water is drinking water, isn't it?
14: Yes, and so we're saying this needs to be built if this is what we want to do. We have private water companies willing to do that, data centre operators willing to pay for it, but the government's saying, no, we don't want commercial operators doing that. And the industry now has the choice of, well, waiting 10 years for the government to build that facility or, you know, being in breach of their rules that say we now have to do this. So it is curious.
1: Now, the final one which really confuses me is this requirement that, A, they be powered, data centres be powered with renewable energy, but, B, that they somehow generate more renewable energy than they use. Now, are you supposed to have, like, your own solar farm or wind farm or a combination of the two next to the data centre, or do you buy 120 units of renewable power from a generator, only use 100 and give the other 20 into the grid, or what?
14: Well, I think it's the latter. Data centre operators and their customers already are underwriting renewable energy projects to put that energy into the grid. They are great off-takers of renewable energy. They work 24/7. They work on weekends and public holidays when it's sunny and there's extra solar that makes the grid unstable. So data centre operators are already doing that. The challenge is it takes us longer to build renewable energy projects than it takes us to build data centres. So trying to match the timing to make sure we are offsetting the energy we use with new renewable energy will be the challenge, because this industry is moving so quickly. We need to be able to speed up how quickly we can build renewable energy in this country.
1: Right. So right now, are we building sources of renewable energy at the same pace that we're trying to build data centres? Like, for example, I read yesterday that Snowy 2.0 or 2.0 up in the Snowy Mountains has actually stopped because one of the big drilling machines has trapped itself underground. It can't move forward. It's actually broken down underground. And A, it's taking a lot longer, and B, it's costing massively higher sums of money to do it. So, you know, if we're building all these data centres, are we building the energy or the renewable energy that's supposed to power them?
14: Not at the same pace, and that's the problem. So a wind project takes, you know, 7 to 10 years to get up and running. Solar projects are 3 to 4 years. Data centres can be built in 18 months to 2 years. So that's the mismatch that we've got happening. Even if we were building new generation today, we also still have an issue with transmission, and that's building out those transmission lines. We saw one cancelled last week. Mm. So how do we get that energy from the renewable energy zones to where we need them? Some data centres can go and be located near where the energy is being generated, but as I was describing earlier, that critical infrastructure that needs to be close to the cities, we need to bring the energy to the centres.
1: A final question. We've had several calls today from people saying that in 10 or 15 years, data centres will be obsolete, that we'll be able to store on a, you know, a tiny chip what now takes racks of servers. Is that true? Is it possible that they become technologically obsolete in the next decade or so?
14: Well, certainly no one's banking on that. If you look at the investment that's been built around the globe, $1.4 trillion this year alone invested in AI infrastructure. We've been building data centres for over 20 years in this country. People haven't particularly noticed that. We've been relying on them to deliver digital services. We are now seeing demand at unprecedented levels. AI is unlike any technology we've seen before. It creates its own data, it creates its own processing, it creates its own models. So the growth is more likely to be exponential. We think data centres will become more efficient. We're finding racks become, you know, more dense in the compute they're doing. But we're really just at the very beginning of this AI era. So I don't think anyone's betting on us not needing enabling infrastructure anytime soon. And we saw that same argument, I remember, 20 years ago building the national broadband network.
1: That's right.
14: People that said we'll never need this.
1: Well, we need it.
14: Technology will change.
1: We did need it during the pandemic. All right, thank you for your time. Belinda Dennett there from Data Centres Australia, the peak body of the data centre sector. All right, well, I think we've got some answers there. We are going to need them. We've, in fact, been building them for over 20 years, and demand has only gone up, not down. AI is the latest thing that is going to increase demand exponentially. But, you know, supplies of non-drinking water to cool them, unclear. 150-metre setbacks from residential areas. Well, it's only data centres. You can live opposite a brewery. If you can, you can buy a house down in Abbotsford and live, you know, a torpedo punt away from the brewery, but you're not allowed to have a data centre in the same spot. And power supplies. We're saying you must use renewable energy, but we're not building enough renewable energy projects to power them. And I might add, in 18 months' time, we're shutting down your lawn power station. It currently generates almost 20% of Victoria's electricity. Come and join us, 133693, mornings at 3aw.com.au. Either these rules will have to change, or the data centres don't get built in Victoria and get built somewhere else, or we have to locate them in areas which aren't currently contemplated. Calls and emails ahead at 22 past 11.
2: 3AW traffic, thanks to the heat. 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
10: Hello there, it's Caroline from Transport Victoria. If you're making your way through Frankston South, Frankston Flinders Road remains closed to traffic in both directions between the Murradock Highway and Baxter Turidon Road for police investigations following a serious collision in the early hours of this morning. Your best bet is to jump onto Sages Road, the Murradock Highway. You could also take Peninsula Link. And a word of warning, the city-bound lanes of the Eastern Freeway close between Tram and Doncaster Roads tonight from 10 for upgrade works. Just jump off at Tram Road, then you can use the city-bound entry from Doncaster Road to return back to the freeway.
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1: It is 25 past 11. We were discussing last hour of the program about this plan by Kevin Rudd to resurrect the Australian car industry. Graham via email says, just bring back all the old Holdens. Look, I doubt that will happen. Remember what, was it the former Australian Prime Minister, I think, Robert Menzies, when he saw the first Holden, was it the FX? Anyway, rolled off the assembly line in 1948, and he said, she's a beauty. I doubt we'll be making those ones again. John says, I'm currently sitting in my forever car, 2017 VF Holden. Why don't we sell the name and the tooling? Well, the tooling's probably gone to India. After all, he says India still makes, for example, Royal Enfield motorbikes. Yeah, that's true. And India was sort of making all sorts of versions of ancient British cars and keeping them going for years. And weirdly, those Royal Enfield motorbikes, people love them now. They're very simple. And India now sells them back to the UK because the design dates from the 1950s. And George says the best place to put data centres should be in Sydney. At least they'll have enough electricity up there to keep them running. Maybe, maybe not, George. New South Wales is going to face the same problems Victoria has. There is a push in government to shut down their coal-fired power stations too, and they're going to face the same problems with data centres as we do. Gary, good morning.
22: Good morning.
1: Go ahead, Gary.
22: I was wondering why we don't think about putting data centres in the middle of the bay. We could have them sitting on concrete piles. Mm. We'd have ready supply of water. We'd have a ready supply of space. We'd have our workforce ferried out to them every day. If we worry about cooling, we could have a desalinator out there to desalinate salt water to cool.
1: Where will the power come from, Gary?
22: They could have it from renewables on the roof, or wind farms.
1: Yeah. See, I take your point, but I don't think you could have enough floating solar panels and wind farms to, and remember, data centers need an uninterruptible power supply. It has to be 24 hours a day. And particularly here in Victoria, we do get days in the middle of winter. We had a few this year where it's grey and it's windless and it's cold. So there's no wind, there's not much sun, and that just wouldn't work, you know, unless you had massive diesel generators floating out with them, and then the whole thing becomes a bit too difficult. But I take your point. Thank you, Gary. Dean, hello.
23: Hey, Tom. How you going?
1: Good, Dean.
23: Two things. With these data centres, yep, everybody knows that they're going to store our pictures and all our data, rah-de-rah-de-rah. But they're putting them all over the joint. And the second thing that's going to be going on with these things, I think, is that in the future, because you're going to, these are going to get hooked up to facial recognition.
1: Yeah.
23: You go into the bottle shop four nights a week and buy beers. You're going to go in there next month and it's going to say, no, transaction declined. You drank too much alcohol last week.
1: Well, you know, it's funny you say that, Dean, because there is a discussion going on behind the scenes with banks where they're saying, for example, if they notice that you're gambling too much, they might prevent your bank account or your credit card being used to fund gambling. And if you accept that, then they might also say, oh, well, Dean, you know, you're going to the bottle shop too often and you're spending too much, and we'll cut back on that too. And then before you know it, you know, you'll be banned from Macca's as well, Dean.
23: And we're just basically walking straight into technological communism.
1: Well, it could end up that way. And I sort of agree with you. Like, I use one credit card, essentially, that's hooked up to my phone. That pretty much just pays for everything. And thus far, the bank has not rung me up to say, we think you're spending too much on X, Y, Z. But they could. They might decide that I do drink too much for my health, right? Too many toasted sandwiches or pies at the football or something like that. And as an adult, Dean, I don't want them to do that. But you are right. This is what happens with data. It can be used, and it can be used against you. Brad, hello.
0: Yeah, g'day, Tom. Look, I'm a hydraulic engineer, water hydraulics, and I did a report approximately 15 years ago about the aquifers under Melbourne. Now, there is substantial and significant, in fact, nearly six times the water storage in the dams is stored under Melbourne.
1: Really? So, how deep down is it?
0: It varies. I can send you a map of the aquifers that have all been mapped out. Typically anything from around about 40 metres to 200 metres.
1: So what you're saying, we could sink a bore and cool the data centres using the aquifer water?
0: Absolutely, because it means then you don't need any recheck. You can actually put the water back down after cooling into the aquifer.
1: Why haven't we used these before? Because I know that the Great Artesian Aquifer up in sort of Queensland, New South Wales is used heavily for irrigation and so forth. How come we don't use these aquifers already?
0: That's a very good question. I had a meeting with Steve Brax and John Brumby where I highlighted the opportunities of using what's called ASR, which is aquifer storage and recharge. And they asked me how much it was going to cost, and I told them it should cost in the order of $200 million. They then instantly discounted it because they'd already spent $170 million on advertising the drought.
1: Right.
0: So why these things aren't used, I think you are probably better poised to be able to answer that.
1: Well, it's a good point. And, you know, as you would not, and I certainly remember the so-called Millennium Drought, which peaked in about 2009, 2010. And then we built the desal plant and it poured with rain during the entire construction process. But yeah, I didn't realise there were aquifers. I mean, I know there's groundwater, but I didn't realise there was giant aquifers under Melbourne. Well, that's maybe something we should look at, Brad. But again, it is not without cost to have to sink a bore and you've got to pump the water up. And again, is that done using renewable energy as well? It is 11:30. News headlines now with Madeline Burke. Madeline, good morning.
4: Hi, Tom. A man has been arrested following a fatal hit-run collision in Frankston South this morning. An 83-year-old woman was killed on Frankston Flinders Road around 5:30. We've just been told a 55-year-old man from Frankston South contacted police. He was arrested in Seaford and will now be interviewed by major collision detectives.
1: And is this one where you said earlier that perhaps she was actually lying on the road or on the footpath?
4: Yes, right. That is the one. So major collision detectives did do that witness appeal at the scene and have since heard from this man. Three US media outlets have announced they will sue the Trump administration after they were barred from the White House. President Donald Trump announced the ban on Friday, accusing CNN, Politico and MS Now of writing what he calls fiction or lies.
1: Well, Pauline Hanson's done the same thing here. She's banned The Age, The Guardian and the ABC from One Nation press conferences. So she might get sued too.
4: And two-time premiership defender Ryan Lester has signed a one-year extension with the Lions. Those stories and more in the news with Stephanie Wacklewick from Midday, Tom.
1: Thank you, Madeline. Thank you for your work this morning. 133693 mornings at 3aw.com.au. Anything we've been talking about today, you know, resurrecting the Australian car industry, building all these data centres, where and how do we cool them and where does the power come from? Again, it's not really very clear. You can have rules about those things, but if the rules don't work, then either we don't have the data centres or we have to change the rules. And going back to the start of the program, you know, we talked about expanding the powers of IBAC and Royal Commissioners to look inside cabinet discussions, which at the moment are kept confidential. If corruption is involved, I think they should have those powers. And freedom of speech. We spoke to a professor of law at Adelaide University, Dr. Joanna Howe, before, and she's facing the loss of her job because she's an anti-abortion activist, which I think she's entitled to be. But there's a petition with 4,500 signatures demanding that she be sacked by Adelaide University. And also in a moment, I'm going to play you some audio from New York. The Prime Minister, Anthony Albanese, is receiving some UN award. I'm surprised that he's over there doing that. And he was taken to task by an Australian journalist in the audience. I'll play you that in a moment at 26 to midday.
5: Apparently, a proper radio ad needs a professional voice actor and some somber music to remind you that what you're hearing is important and to really pull on the heartstrings.
6: We're not doing any of that. No paid actors, no music. Just the two of us having a genuine conversation, which is what Bear is all about.
5: See, the funeral industry has always operated a bit like those radio ads. A lot of pomp with very little substance. Polished showrooms, mahogany coffins, and the quiet suggestion that the more you spend, the more you love someone. And to be honest, in many cases, that suggestion isn't even a quiet one.
6: After hard losses of our own and experiencing the cost and complexity of funerals firsthand, we left our careers behind and set out to change the way Australians say goodbye, starting with the funeral parlour itself.
5: When you think about it, funeral parlours are a rather odd thing. 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All this before the next appointment starts.
6: At Bear, we decided to do away with funeral parlours and all that comes with them. 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
6: So that's us. 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
1: It is 22 to 12. 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A question who said she's a beauty in the first ever Holden, the 48-215 rolled off the assembly lines in November 1948. I wondered if it was Robert Menzies. Phil correctly points out it was Ben Chifley, who was the Prime Minister at the time. Rick says, in fact, it was in 1948 that the Australian car industry was born. In 1985, when I was at high school, the Button Plan came into effect. It wanted to consolidate the car industry and reduce tariffs 2.5% a year, dropping from 57.5% to just 5% in 2010. This, says Rick, destroyed the car industry. Yeah, I mean, the problem is we've always been a relatively high-wage nation, and we never had the scale of the car industry, because one of the mistakes we made in Australia was we built cars that really didn't sell very well as exports. So we were just building cars for Australia to be driven by Australians, and obviously Australia by itself is not that big a market. We tried a few export programs, and, you know, yes, we sold cars to New Zealand and sometimes to South Africa and every now and then a few to the UK, but being right-hand drive and the types of cars that we made just didn't appeal that much to other countries. And David, on data centres, my son has a sheet metal manufacturing business. David says the current boom in data centre construction is creating significant opportunities for his business. Well, that is good, David. The main thing is we've just got to make sure, A, that we need them, and I think we probably do, and B, that the rules that have now been imposed don't artificially restrict the data centres being built. For example, saying they have to be powered by renewable energy when we don't have enough renewable energy as it is, I don't think makes much sense. Or saying they have to be cooled using non-drinking water when, well, in most industrial locations, the only supply of water is mains water, which is drinking water. 133693, mornings at 3aw.com.au. George joins us. What have you seen, George?
3: Yeah, afternoon, Tommy. Bit of word on the street. The boom gates have come down to enter the Melbourne Tunnel from Eastlink.
1: Right. So I was giving you, so the Melbourne one, that's coming from sort of south, coming towards Eastlink, and the other one's the Mullum Tunnel, correct?
3: Correct. And I thought I was going to get home early, Tom, and the boom gates called me, so I thought maybe the SRL, they're doing some tests or something, waiting for a train to come through.
1: Usually it's because of an accident or something like that. All right, so the Melbourne Tunnel boom gates are down, inbound, as you go through the tunnel heading onto Eastlink. Good on you, George. We'll find out what's going on, and you can find yourself on Friday in the running for our yearly Word of the Street prize, $60,000 towards a Mercedes of your choice. Thanks to Mercedes-Benz Brighton. 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
9: Good morning, Tom. I was just wondering, in Melbourne, you get these stinking heat waves for a few days, and quite often we get our power cut off because everyone's got their air conditioning going. And I'm just wondering, who gets priority? Like, are they going to shut down whole neighbourhoods power so the data centre can keep going, or do us taxpayers have to sort of suffer for the data centre?
1: It's a very good question, Max, and you are right. When the demand for power is simply greater than the power we have, they do what's called load shedding, which is a nice way of saying it's a controlled blackout. So what they've been able to do in the past is shut down the aluminium smelter in Portland, because that alone, I think, consumes something like a quarter of the state's electricity. And Portland actually sells the right not to use power back to the power companies. So they just stop production for a while, and that helps reduce demand. With smart meters everywhere, they can shut down, you know, commercial refrigerators, just say for half an hour, and the fridge, you know, won't rise much in temperature at that time. But they can also, Max, with the smart meters, they can shut down whole suburbs. Just say, right, we've decided that your suburb, wherever you live, and surrounding suburbs, we're going to black you out, and you have rolling blackouts in different parts of the city. Now, we haven't had, despite what the climate change people will tell you, a stinking hot summer in recent times, but again, if you believe the Bureau, this coming summer is going to be one of those summers. We will see. We will see. 133693, mornings at 3aw.com.au. So the Prime Minister is in America, in fact, in New York at the United Nations General Assembly, and he's pushing for Australia to get a temporary seat on the UN Security Council. Now, I don't know why he wants to do this. I mean, it doesn't make any difference to us. It's a way for countries to sort of make themselves seem more important than what they are. The permanent members, being the US, the UK, France, China and Russia, they're always on the Security Council, but then there's other members that go on for a few years and come off. Anyway, he was at a press conference on Sunday, and reporter Latika Burke, who used to write for The Age but now reports for an organisation called The Nightly, had a few choice words for our PM.
2: Prime Minister, here in New York on Wednesday night, you will receive an award for being a global citizen. Don't you feel like a bit of a fraud accepting this award when, at home, you screwed up the response to the worst massacre since Port Arthur? In the polls, you're taking Labor to 1 point shy of Julia Gillard when you rolled her, and your net negatives are worse than Scott Morrison.
10: No.
1: No. That's the Prime Minister. I mean, what is he doing getting an award for being a global citizen? What does that even mean? When I've been overseas, does that make me a global citizen? Well, maybe it does, but no one's giving me an award. Is Albo a dud? That's my question for you. Now, Latika Burke, I've met her once or twice, but she used to write a lot for The Age. She's now sort of gone independent, but she's pointed out. So the response of the government since the Bondi massacre, just almost a year ago now, has been hopeless. You know, they don't want to talk about anti-Semitism. They certainly don't want to talk about the role of Islamic extremism and so forth. You know, you contrast that to the response after Port Arthur back in 1996. So they've been hopeless like that. Albo's numbers in the opinion polls, you know, people do not like him on average as Prime Minister. And in some polls, he's beaten by Pauline Hanson for primary vote. The economy is unfortunately not going very well. Productivity keeps falling. Economic growth is stagnant. Inflation is going up. Interest rates seem set to rise another two or three times. So on all of those measures, Albo is not doing a particularly good job. And yet here he is in New York pushing for Australia to get a temporary seat on the United Nations Security Council. Is Albo a dud? 133693 mornings at 3aw.com.au. More calls, more emails ahead at 11:45.
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13: Good morning, it's Caroline Ferguson from Transport Victoria. If you're about to set off on our freeways and arterials, you'll get a clear run. Just a little bit busy inbound on the Westgate Freeway heading into the Domain Tunnel. And Frankston Flinders Road in Frankston remains closed between the Murradock Highway and Baxter Turretin Road due to a serious collision this morning. Police investigations are underway. In the meantime, you can use Sages Road, Leburdak Highway, or hop onto Peninsula Link instead. And the Greensboro bound lanes of the M80 Ring Road close between Plenty Road and the Greensboro Bypass tonight from 10 for planned works.
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1: Calls at the moment, his elbow a dud, the opinion polls are bad, the economy's not doing very well, he's spending time in New York trying to get Australia on the Security Council, the United Nations Security Council. I really don't think that's a first order issue. And he's accepting an award for being, quote unquote, a global citizen. First, there's some emails. Kathy says, we only do cocaine testing in hospital after accidents, which is a bit like shutting the gate after the horse has well and truly bolted. The whole point about roadside breath testing and drug testing is to make people think, wow, I really shouldn't drink and drive or drug and drive because I'll get caught and lose my license. And it's the wrong thing to do. And on the closure of the Australian car industry, Craig says it was all about union issues. Ford said it cost them $50 an hour to build a car in Australia. Workers in Thailand are only paid $7 an hour. And most of the big utes that you see on our streets, be it the Ranger or Toyotas and things, tend to be made in Thailand. Nick, good morning.
18: Good morning, Tom. I agree with you. I think he is a dud. I think he's just not suited for the job. The job's just too difficult for him. He's kind of like, the way I see him, it's kind of like, you know, that friend that you have amongst the friends group that really shouldn't be there. No one likes him, but he's just conned his way there. Yes. He's like that for the country. He's like conned his way to be the prime minister of a country.
1: Yeah, he has won two elections, which is, you know, better than quite a few other recent prime ministers who either won one or none. All right, thank you, Nick. Robert, hello.
19: How are you, Tom?
1: Good, Robert.
19: I don't think elbows are dud. Anyone that wins an election and gets 95 seats in the Australian Parliament's not a dud. Tom, you're a bit of a dud sometimes.
1: Why? Some
19: of the things you say are a bit funny, a bit strange. But then again, I have to like you. I like your opinions, and it's good to have a diverse opinion in our society. And that's one thing I have to compliment you for, because you do a good job at that, Tom.
1: Oh, thank you. But what are the things that I say that are a bit strange?
19: Well, you know, your anti-climate change type things, you know. I mean, we've got to accept climate change and we've got to move on.
1: I agree with it, but it's the solutions, Robert. Like, you know, being told that we can have data centres that run on renewable power when every other country that's building data centres powers them with nuclear energy. Like, to me, you know, that is the obvious solution to climate change here in Australia, but we don't embrace it.
19: Probably one of the things is strange about climate change, and people forget about the climate debate, is the coal companies back in the 1960s had a chance to do clean coal, and they're like the tobacco companies. They didn't want to invest in it. They just wanted to take the profits. Now, the coal companies have reaping what they sowed. They were stupid then.
1: Well, no, but Robert, sorry. The SEC in Victoria, which had all the power plants, was owned by governments. And it was the government that was raking in the profits for the old SEC. And they could have built them, but, you know, they never wanted to spend the money on it. You're right. We could have built, I think they're called Healy, high energy, low emissions coal plants. And for the same amount of coal, they produce a lot less emissions and generate more electricity. But once the governments privatised them, it was, you know, under Kennett in the mid-90s, that was sort of it. And now what's happened is, yes, we could build them, but now the government's saying, no, we don't want to burn coal anymore. So whether it's a modern coal-fired plant or keeping the old ones going, they're just going to shut them down. So I just look at it, Robert, and you might think it's weird, and I say, okay, what will work? Do we want to live in a society or an economy where we have 24-hour-a-day reliable power? That is, you press the switch and the light comes on, in which case I don't believe solar and wind will do it. And I might add, solar and wind have not been able to do that anywhere in the world. So this idea that magically it will work in Australia when it hasn't worked anywhere else, what I do know is that nuclear power is being used in Britain, in America, in Canada, in South Korea. And we are one of the world's biggest uranium exporters. So we sell other countries the uranium, but we don't use it here. To me, that's insane. With a look ahead to afternoons, there's always, you know, there's always one person that people tolerate but don't really like, apropos of absolutely nothing. Tony Moclair.
0: Am I tolerated but not liked?
1: Well, I didn't want to be the person that said it, very well liked.
0: So, Jeff, thank you for that, Tom. The sincerity has left me breathless. We'll talk about the Brownlow last night and Robert Irwin fronting a tourism campaign. If not Robert Irwin, then who?
1: Paul Hogan.
0: Well, he's dead.
1: No, he's not.
0: Well, he's almost
1: dead. He's not dead.
0: He's almost dead. And he's probably not vibrant enough.
1: Put on the Barbie.
0: No. Maybe somebody with less tax trouble. That's all I'll say there.
1: Maybe someone who actually lives in Australia.
0: Didn't stop. Who was it? We had a tennis player who was Australian of the Year when he was resident in a tax haven.
1: Oh, yeah, that was Pat.

0: Midday News. Art, good morning.
1: Hey, Tom. Yeah, Albo is a dud. He's the worst Prime Minister Australia has ever had, and I'm sick of hearing I was brought up in the western suburbs by a single mother in the Housing Commission. Well, you're not living in the Housing Commission now, are you, Albo? Well, many other people...
0: But doesn't that show that anybody can make it to the top in Australia? Isn't that a good thing?
1: Yeah, they can. I'm not disputing him making it to the top. I'm just... And he's got such a whiny voice.
0: Well, he does. And, look, speaking is not his forte, but I don't believe in criticising someone. I mean, Albo can't change his tone of voice in that. He could probably train himself up a bit, but, I mean, some people have good voices and some do not. Anyway, despite those things, he has been elected twice as Prime Minister of Australia, and the second time round he won a near record number of seats. 133693 at 5 to 12.
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0: It is just on midday. News coming up in a moment with Stephanie Wacklewick. And, of course, following that, afternoon starring Tony Moclair. In the running for the weekly word on the street price is George. He rang us about half an hour ago and said that the boom gates had come down at the entrance of the Melbourne Tunnel inbound on East.

0: Link. Good on you, George. 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And if on Friday you win that prize, George, automatically you'll be in the running for this. How exciting. $60,000. 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Thanks to Mercedes-Benz Brighton, whose spring trade-in bonus pays a guaranteed $5,000 more for any make or model traded. 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
2: 14 degrees in Melbourne, sunny tomorrow, a top of 20. It's 12 midday. Good afternoon, I'm Stephanie Wackler-Wigg. Another flag and getting better are next on the agenda for Brownlow medalist Nick Dacos. Eddie Summerfield spoke with the Collingwood champion.
3: Off not much sleep, a Brownlow medal around his neck, the Yarra River glistening in the background. Nick Dacos can't wipe the smile off his face.
4: It's super special.
3: Polling a record 47 votes, a night of celebration with family and friends. After some sound advice from 2016 winner Patrick Dangerfield.
4: He sent me a really nice message after, just saying, you know, be authentic, be yourself.
3: The best player in the competition, jealous Collingwood didn't make a deeper run in September.
4: Oh, it sucks.
3: Off-season additions of Jesse Hogan and Lachie Neal, hopefully to help take the Pies to the next level.
4: Oh, I think another flag. If it was up to me, I'd win multiples.
3: Now a summer of self-improvement, but the captaincy not on Dacos' radar just yet.
4: Oh, I don't know about that. I think we've got many really good leaders.
3: Eddie Summerfield, Melbourne.
2: A man has been arrested over a fatal hit-run collision in Melbourne's southeast. Kiara Parker reports.
5: An 83-year-old woman was killed when she was struck at Frankston South at about 5:30 a.m. Police say it appears the elderly woman was lying on or near Frankston Flinders Road when she was hit. The driver didn't stop. A dark-coloured SUV believed to be involved was seen fleeing the scene. A 55-year-old man has since been arrested after he contacted police 5 hours later, following their appeal to find the person behind the wheel. The Frankston South man is now being interviewed by detectives. Kiara Parker, Melbourne.
2: Premier Ben Carroll has outlined new reforms for data centres. Alex Riddell reports.
6: On the back of community opposition to the construction of data centres, Premier Ben Carroll has outlined his government's new rules. The three reforms for the centres will include having them power themselves with their own renewable energy supply. There will also have to be a distance of 150 metres between a data centre and homes. The third reform will see the centres need to pay their way by giving back to the community. Premier Ben Carroll says it's a win-win.
7: A win for renewables, a win for industry, and data centres will mean more jobs and investment.
6: The new reforms will not be retrospective and only apply to new data centres. Opposition spokesperson James Newbury says he isn't against building the centres, but the government have allowed them to be built in the wrong places.
8: It's only because their polling has gone into the toilet that they are now claiming to do something about data centres.
2: Alex Riddell, Melbourne. A man is under police guard in hospital after he was tasered last night for allegedly causing 12 collisions in Broadmeadows. The 29-year-old is accused of being involved in further crashes at Tullamarine and Essendon before he was taken into custody. A fire which destroyed a Templestowe home is not being treated as suspicious. Fire investigators have been on the scene this morning to determine what sparked the blaze. FRV Commander Callum Donoghue says it took crews 2.5 hours to control the flame.
9: The upper floor roof did collapse in. There were two people at home that self-evacuated. They weren't injured. We did have them seen to by Ambulance Victoria who were on scene.
2: The Prime Minister has joined world leaders in demanding tougher guardrails for AI. Federal politics reporter Nelson Scott.
10: Anthony Albanese and 21 other leaders have signed a statement at the UN in New York pushing for stricter AI regulations. The declaration calls for mandatory safety checks, shared global standards, and tighter oversight of high-powered AI models. Neither the US nor China have signed the statement, but Mr. Albanese argues we need to harness the technology's benefits without risking public safety.
11: Humans need to be in control of it.
10: The Prime Minister has also launched Australia's bid for a seat on the UN Security Council. Opposition leader Angus Taylor insists his priorities are backwards.
12: This Prime Minister should get serious about Australians' security in Australia.
10: Mr Albanese will also receive a Global Citizen Award tomorrow. Nelson Scott, Canberra.
2: In finance, the All Ords up 26 points, the dollar buying 71 US cents.
1: Lexus of Blackburn's biggest ever Lexhibition must end September 30. Don't miss your biggest ever Lexus buying opportunity. 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
2: Recapping our top story, Nick Dacos has shown off his Brownlow medal along the banks of the Yarra River this morning. The Collingwood star polled a record 47 votes, with Geelong's Bailey Smith finishing second on 36. The Lions are crossing their fingers for teammate Lachie Neale ahead of tonight's tribunal hearing. The Brisbane star will challenge a one-match ban for striking in his bid to play a fourth straight grand final on Saturday. Lions defender Ryan Lester says they'll just have to wait and see.
13: Yeah, obviously hopeful, whatever happens tonight. He's a two-time Brownlow medalist and he's one of the great players in the game. So, yeah, obviously we're hopeful he gets off.
2: Richmond Premiership player Jaden Short has asked the Tigers for a trade, where he's been linked with a move to Collingwood. It's 12:05. Major American TV networks have stopped broadcasting live White House events after President Trump banned three news outlets from the building. CNN, MS Now and Politico are now suing the administration for breaching press freedoms. US Attorney Ken Terkel says the president is within his rights.
14: There's no constitutional legal right that requires him to allow any specific reporter in the press room. Is it a threat to free press? I don't think so. And I don't think it's about threatening free press. I think he wants to draw a line with the press.
2: More than 1,300 hoons across Victoria have been arrested in a year. It includes a 21-year-old man who had his car impounded after he was caught doing burnouts in parkland at Bundoora. Last month, police were called to break up a hoon event outside a Mill Park shopping centre. 3,517 charges laid in the year to March. Returning to sport, changes have been made to the Socceroos squad ahead of Friday's friendly against Brazil in Townsville. Mo Torrey and Alexander Robertson have withdrawn due to medical reasons. They'll be replaced by Nishan Volupele. And the LA Rams are playing their first NFL match since the season opening loss to the 49ers in Melbourne. They lead the New York Giants 14-3 at halftime. That's the latest news and sport.
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1: Traffic. 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
17: Good afternoon. It's James Padley from Transport Victoria. In Fitzroy North, St George's Road is currently closed inbound at Scotchmer Street due to a vehicle collision. Recovery crews are currently en route. In the meantime, take Nicholson or High Street instead. That's also affecting inbound trams. Frankston Flinders Road is closed between the Muradark Highway and Baxter Turidan Road for investigations following a serious collision earlier this morning. You can take Sages Road and the Muradark Highway or consider Peninsula Link instead. Meanwhile in the city, Barassi Way is closed for grand final day preparations.
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2: Sunny tomorrow, a top of 20 after an overnight low of 7. Thursday, partly cloudy and 27. Friday, a possible shower and 26. Saturday, grand final day, a possible shower and 19. Sunday, partly cloudy, 23. On the bay's variable winds, about 10 knots, waves below half a metre. It's 15 at Eltham, 14 at Sandringham in the city, 14 degrees. Stephanie Wacklewick, Melbourne's own 3AW.
0: Now, this is Tony Moclair in your afternoon until 3.
21: What a beautiful sunny day outside. 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You might want to go afternoons at 3aw.com.au. That's the email line, or go to our show page on Facebook, 3aw Afternoons, and you'll see a picture of Robert Irwin, ladies, topless ladies, with a giant snake around him. I'll tell you why I'm mentioning Robert Irwin. I don't want to accidentally call him Steve. It is definitely Robert Irwin that I will be talking about. At 12:30, criminologist Michael Townsley at Griffith, from Griffith University, the golden age of getting a refund is in danger. He will explain why, and I want to speak to you at 12:30 about how much trouble you might have had getting a refund, because the golden era of simply turning up, explaining your predicament, and then getting either a cash refund or a store credit might be a window that is closing. I'll speak to Hayden Ballantyne. He's a former player at the Fremantle Football Club. He's played over 150 games for that club. He's on an unusual mode of transport to get to Melbourne ahead of the grand final on Saturday. We'll speak to him. He's a very excited man. Daniel Burt, comedy writer. Speaking of sport, the Formula One has been reduced in distance. So what do you know? Ozempic has come to the Grand Prix track. What else needs to be shrunk? I'll ask Daniel that after one. Simon Taylor, like Daniel Burt, has written for a US Tonight show. He is a comedian. He'll be telling us about his TV show, which is on all the good streaming platforms. Melissa Hoyer will talk to us about the perils of wearing the wrong thing at the wrong time. A lady was booted from an airport lounge at Melbourne Airport for wearing something not deemed appropriate. Maybe that's happened to you. 133-693. That's after two. And very excited to be joined by Laura V, qualified animal behaviourist. So she'll be telling us basically how to fix the problems with our pooches. You may have seen the Brownlow medal last night. There should be three votes for anybody who gets from the beginning of the broadcast to the end. Anybody who joins the broadcast, stays with it, and is there till stumps needs to be on stage with the eventual winner, because I think that is a legendary feat of endurance and courage. Did you watch the Brownlow last night, or is it the world's biggest snooze fest? 133-693. I think we all agree that Patrick Cripps got robbed. That's got to be the verdict on the Brownlow of 2026. Crippo robbed again. Anyway, well done to Dakes. He gave a very funny speech describing himself as a COVID patient in his own house. Very charming man and a very worthy winner, so well done to him. But if you watched the whole thing, I'd love to hear from you, 133-693. Or if you're like me, a Carlton supporter watching early footage of this superb player in a Carlton jumper as a kid, but not as a superstar player, I reckon that would have been a knife to your heart. Robert Irwin, I did promise you. Qantas has teamed up with the hottest guy in showbiz right now, wildlife conservationist Robert Irwin, to promote the country overseas in the hope of reversing recent falls in inbound visitors. That's despite having the NFL here, where we saw the streets awash with delightful Americans. Now, as part of the Australia in the Sky campaign, I can't believe Robert Earn's only 22. Good Lord, that makes me feel old. He discusses the meaning of yeah, nah, and nah, yeah, with a cabin crew member, along with their shared love of wildlife. The campaign also promotes Qantas Explorer fares. And if you're a Frio fan attempting to get from Perth to Melbourne, you're going to be much intrigued by this notion that sometimes airlines sell tickets at an affordable price. I'll just let that irony sit with you for a moment, but that's what Qantas wants to do. If you're living overseas, it wants to get you here at a discounted price. Hence the campaign with Robert Irwin. But I'm keen for your input. Is Robert Irwin the right person to entice people to Australia? Is he the best choice? 133693. Who should have got the job? If we, let's just say Robert Irwin pulls a hammy, does an ACL while wrestling with a crocodile, who needs to step up? Now, I got some weird looks in the office when I suggested Dan Andrews because he's got a lot of time in his hands and he knows how to mobilise people. He knows how to get them in one place at one time and keep them there for a long time, which is exactly what tourist operators here would want. So maybe Dan Andrews is my tip for the face of the new Qantas campaign to get people to visit Australia. 133693. I'll see what Dee Madigan, award-winning creative director at Campaign Edge and Gruen panelist, thinks of that. Dee, you can either comment on my choice or not, but look, not Dan Andrews, but Robert Irwin, he's just showbiz gold right now, isn't he?
3: He's literally the most likeable man in the country. So he's and also he's probably the only Australian with real currency in the US at the moment. You know, like Dancing with the Stars, Bonds, and his Tourism Australia work. So look, it's a really good choice, I think.
21: Okay, who else might have been considered? Who else has that kind of cut through in the States? Wouldn't it be people like Hugh that, you know, everybody's...
3: No, really? I reckon Hugh now. Both Ooh. Hugh and Nicole Kidman's ex-husband.
21: Yeah.
3: I think they've kind of damaged themselves with their divorces. So I think a lot of Australians are like, no, we don't love them as much as we did anymore. Dave Hughes, I'm going to go a definite no on that
21: Dee, but you would get at least, let's say, a bracing, unvarnished campaign or pitch to potential tourists. Hughesy would, he'd give you the truth with both barrels.
3: He would. I'm just not sure it'd make people want to come here and see more people like
21: okay.
3: him.
21: Okay, all right.
3: But I think Robert Irwin is actually a pretty bloody good choice. And also, I think the whole conservation link, because, you know, of course he talks about, you know, it's at Australia Zoo and it's, you know, supporting the Steve Irwin Gala. It's all linked with all of that, and it gives Qantas a bit of a halo that, let's face it, they kind of need at the moment, a bit of feel-goodness, you know, to make their brand feel a little less damaged.
21: I want to talk to you about that, but 133693, in the meantime, who would you like to see front an Australian tourist campaign to get overseas visitors to this country? Dee, would you, let's say, joining two topics together, would you lure overseas visitors here to get them to watch the Brownlow?
3: I think you have to be not just an Australian, you have to be a Melburnian to truly get the Brownlow. I get it. I don't think even Sydneysiders look at it and they're just like, what?
21: You've got the Dally M. Does that reach similar heights?
3: I've got to say the women's clothing, and this is going to make me sound really superficial. The women at the Brownlow look just to me, and I'm an ex-Melburnian, just like more normal people than the ones at the Dally M here. Just go, what? What? Really? So, I did go through last night and check out all the outfits, and some of them were just gorgeous and lovely, and all the women looked normal and healthy, and, yeah, I quite liked it.
21: I've got to say one thing. The only time of year, I think my wife doesn't even look at the fashions for the Oscars, but the it's locked in. The Brownlow fashions in my house, if there was one computer, I would be shooed away from it so that she could just digest, analyse, critique all of the fashions. But let's talk Qantas and its brand. When you say the damage that's been done to it, is it things like sacking
3: Alan
21: a whole
3: Joyce,
21: bunch of...
3: Alan Joyce.
21: Right.
3: Yeah.
21: Well, I'm sorry to hear about that. Well, Joyce, the chairman of Qantas. Well, why? So are we not beyond that era? Is he like the Dan Andrews of Qantas?
3: Well, he is. Well, it's not just him, but it's the way you set up. This is going to sound a bit long and deep, but if you set up your executive bonuses where they're sort of rewarded in short term for really stuffing up their brand long term, you kind of get what you pay for, really. Like, they literally sort of said, don't worry about how everything looks as long as you're all getting your bonuses and we're hitting our targets. If you kind of put half your staff on contract and half of them are permanent, so you've got two people on the same aircraft and some of them are getting different conditions and pay to someone else, that affects your culture so deeply. And when you think your staff at Qantas are kind of one of your biggest selling points, don't upset your staff. You treat your staff as well as you should treat your customers, because in a sense, they are. And there's a thing called brand transference, where if staff are feeling really good about things, that transfers to customers. So there were so many stories about when Alan Joyce was finally going, where the captains on Qantas were making joyful announcements. And you compare that to when Paul Scurra was leaving Virgin, where you had staff literally crying because they were genuinely sad. That's a huge difference.
21: And people notice that. We had an Ansett employer, and there are many ex-Ansett employees who listen to this program, and they just compared the working culture of Ansett to Qantas, and there was daylight between the two. I was also struck, Dee Madigan, who's an award-winning creative director at Campaign Edge and a Gruen panellist, that Alan Joyce went on the speaking circuit, and I remember thinking, well, you can pay $30,000 an hour to a man to hear how he sacked people earning $30 an hour. It just seemed like an incredible own goal. So, do you think Robert Irwin is enough to turn that around and let's say, rehabilitate, along with the premiership, if you want to call it that, of Vanessa Hudson, who's current CEO? Do you think the brand is going to be, let's say, remediated or at least healed?
3: One of the things with Qantas, and this goes to what a strong brand does, is Australians have always loved the brand. So that means we kind of want it to work. But with the Robert Irwin thing, I think he's the right choice. But if the only change in Qantas is the ads, then that's not going to work, because real brand change happens from the inside out.
21: All right.
3: And I haven't seen a great deal from Vanessa that says that that is happening. I think that the problem with promoting from within, when the culture within was so damaged, is I'm not sure that that's the best way to fix the culture.
21: I would like
3: to see it fixed, but I'm not seeing it yet.
21: It's a bit like she was the Jacinta Allen to his Dan Andrews, just to really flog the life out of that particular analogy. Dee, thank you for your time this afternoon.
3: My pleasure.
21: We'll see who we get nominated for the new face of this tourism campaign. If you'd like to weigh in, 133-693-133-693. Thanks again, Dee. And if you want to tell us, if you watched the whole Brownlow, maybe you were at the Brownlow, never having been to one, you can maybe explain to us what it's like. I know toilet breaks are at a premium, I've heard. 133-693. But who is going to be the face of the campaign to get Australians to jump on Qantas jets and come visit us here at lovely old Australia? Back in a moment with your calls.
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21: who needs to be the face of the new campaign to get people to visit Australia. It's currently Robert Irwin. 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
28: G'day, it's Robert Irwin coming to you from here at Australia Zoo with my mate Quinn. And wait a minute. What is that?
29: This is the world-famous flying kangaroo. Definitely the biggest kangaroo I've ever seen. He's over 5 metres tall. The natural habitat of this kangaroo is all over the world. And whenever you see him, well, for me at least, I know that I'm coming home. What a beauty!
21: That is Robert Irwin, who is the face of a new Qantas campaign to get people from overseas to jump on a plane, because numbers have been falling. If you have a reason as to why that might be, 133693. Maybe our friends who were going to visit and then didn't for whatever reason. I don't know why people wouldn't be visiting Australia. There is obviously so much to do here, and we're not terribly expensive given that the dollar is what, about 60, 65 to the US dollar, for example? 133693. I'd love to hear from you too, if you met any Americans who were here recently for the NFL and would love to know what their opinions of Australia were. Not in that kind of cringy way that reporters used to go out to in the 60s to any celebrity who would arrive. They'd do the press conference at Tullamarine Airport, and the first question would be, what do you make of Australia? And half of them would always respond, well, I've only just arrived. But it always sounded a bit cringy and needy. But if you met any Americans who are here for the NFL, which was an outstanding success, I'd love to hear from you. 133693. I am asking you the question, though, if not Robert Irwin, then who? If Robert Irwin decides not to be the face of Australian tourism for whatever reason, remember the Laura Bingle, that campaign sadly wasn't as successful as it might have been. It did cost a hell of a lot of money. I think that explained the controversy about it. But let's say we don't go with Robert Irwin again. Who would step into the breach to be the person to get visitors to Australia? Michelle, who would you nominate?
6: Hi, Tony.
21: Who should it be, Michelle?
6: Katrina Roundtree.
21: Well, that is brilliant on two levels. Yep. Do you know? Well, you tell me why, and I'll tell you why I think it is.
6: She's got personality, she's easy on the eye, and she knows her stuff.
21: Also, if she's on the Qantas jet with you and the pilot has had the fish, which is off, and is clutching his or her heart, Katrina can take over. She has a pilot's license.
6: Correct. She's absolutely fantastic. I love her.
21: All right.
6: She's just beautiful. Thank you, Tony.
21: No worries. Bye. Thank you, Michelle. And she's very well travelled, so if the navigation system does go down on the aeroplane, there's a good chance she knows. She's every chance of finding out where she needs to go. Sylvia, good afternoon.
8: Good afternoon, Tony. I'd like to nominate Robert Irwin, hands down. He's a lovely, fresh-faced young Australian and a new face to the world. I think he would nominate him to promote Australia, absolutely.
21: Sylvia, is there perhaps a little bit of, let's say, romantic interest by you in Robert Irwin?
8: No, he's not. He's more of a grandson.
21: Okay.
8: Romantic.
21: All right. Okay.
8: No, I just think he's a real fresh Australiana face.
21: And he can, if there's snakes under your house, he can get them.
8: That's,
21: if there's a snake under your house, he can get it. He's very comfortable, like his old man, chasing after wildlife that would make the rest of us run in the opposite direction. So,
8: well, yes, he may well do that, but I think he'd promote Australia really well.
21: I agree, Sylvia, and I'm glad that he's got a job now because he can buy some T-shirts. Every second photo I saw of him online, he was topless. It's a terrible thing. We need to pay our celebrities more. Sylvia, thank you. Via feedback, afternoons at 3w.com, surely Patrick Cripps should be the face of the campaign. I agree, considering he was robbed of another Brownlow last night. I'm sure that that is leading the headlines with Stephanie Wacklewick. You're talking about the disquiet that Patrick Cripps didn't win the Brownlow? Is that in the...
2: yes, because he lost it to Nick Dacos.
21: You've got a record amount of votes.
2: Yes, Nick Dacos. He has been down by the Yarra showing off that Brownlow medal. Despite being the favourite, he admits he was still in shock at how well he polled in the count, a record 47 votes. Data centre operators will be forced to generate their own power supply and they won't be able to build within 150 metres of homes. The Premier has announced these new rules, but they won't be retrospective. So that means more than 50 data centres already operating across the state. They won't be forced to comply.
21: Okay. The only problem with that is some of them are powered by gas turbines, which are extremely loud,
2: yes,
21: even at 150 metres away.
2: Well, that's the whole issue, isn't it?
21: Yeah. So if they do have their own power, they're still going to be very loud.
2: Yes, and okay. We're trying to phase out gas, aren't we?
1: Yeah, that's a smart move.
2: A 55-year-old man has been arrested after that fatal hit run at Frankston South this morning. An 83-year-old woman was struck on Frankston Flinders Road. Police say it appears she was lying on or near the road when she was struck. And Lions veteran Lachie Neale facing an anxious wait ahead of his tribunal hearing tonight. He is hoping to overturn a one-game striking ban and play in the grand final.
1: Okay. That is going to be very, very closely watched.
2: Yes,
1: no doubt about that. I'm going to give you a question about without notice, Stephanie Wacklerweg. Up next, we're finding out about a sinister new trend that it could impact how hard it is to get a refund. Have you struggled to get a refund recently?
2: Do you know what? I received something yesterday.
1: Yes.
2: Quite expensive.
1: Yeah.
2: It's not quite right, so I have to return it. The only option is via courier.
1: Uh-oh.
2: So it sent me back close to $100 in postage.
1: Okay, so you wear that cost and not the business.
2: That's correct.
1: Okay, and are you confident that that is the end of your anxiety as far as this transaction goes?
2: No, I'm not confident.
1: See, it is a sort of thing that makes you anxious. Mm-hmm. So we want to know how prevalent that is and how common your experience is. So thank you, Steph.
2: I'll let you know how I go.
1: Please do. Now, up next, have you struggled to get a refund recently? 133693. How hard is it? Did you need a receipt? Did you need a character reference? What was involved? Are there some businesses that are still relatively stress-free when it comes to the experience of a refund? Or have you noticed businesses cracking down more broadly? If they have been, my next guest, Professor Michael Townsley, criminologist at Griffith University, will explain why. It is 25 minutes to 133693.
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9: Good afternoon. It's James Padley from Transport Victoria. The right lane is closed northbound on St George's Road at Scotchmer Street following a collision. Emergency crews are currently on scene with delays on the approach. Please drive to the conditions and pass with caution as you head through. Meanwhile, Frankston Flinders Road is closed between the Muriduck Highway and Baxter Turidan Road for investigations following a serious collision earlier this morning. You can take Sages Road and the Muriduck Highway or Peninsula Link instead. And in the city, Barassi Way is closed for grand final day preparations and the Monash Freeway building inbound on the approach to High Street.
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1: In the next 15 minutes, I'll be speaking to Hayden Ballantyne. Mark, it should get the name right. Hayden Ballantyne, former player at the Frio Dockers. He is on an arduous journey. Well, it's not arduous. He's sharing it with a whole bunch of friends coming from Perth to Melbourne to attend the grand final. An exciting moment that would be. For a former player to see his team in the grand final. So I'd love to hear from you. The furthest you've gone for a sporting event, what effort have you gone to? 133693. I'm reminded of my colleague Damien Tardio, who for Carlton, I think it may have been the 23 second semi-final, was in the Mediterranean visiting family. That's why he tells it. Perched on the top of a mast of a yacht in order to get the right kind of internet reception so he could listen to a grainy feed of the game. You got to love that dedication. Right now, though, 133693, I'd love to hear from you if you know of the term wardrobing or the phenomenon of did not arrive, a.k.a. DNA. These are terms that relate to retail and delivery fund or refund manipulation and fraud. And as with all things, it's always a tiny minority of people who do it, but the larger majority of people who get punished by way of what is done and the second order effects of it. Decreasing trust, businesses taking fewer risks. I want to know if you have struggled to get a refund recently. These terms, wardrobing and DNA, will be part of that reason, as my next guest will explain. But have you had any trouble recently getting a refund from a place of business? I'd love to know. 133693. Now, recently I had a seniors moment. I was shopping. I normally go to Aldi first and then get the other stuff at Coles. I went there. I don't know where my head was at, but I did the automatic checkout. I had about $100 worth of stuff that I put through the automatic cash register thing, and then I grabbed my Aldi trolley and walked out of the supermarket, leaving it all there. And it was only days later when I thought, where's the sour cream, that I realised I'd left it all there. It then began a process of me trying to get in contact with a particular supermarket. That was difficult enough. And then I arranged to go there with a copy of my bank account to show that the money had gone to this particular supermarket. It was Coles, and in the end they were very helpful. But they had to check camera footage, the camera that's above the automatic checkout station, to see that I had in fact left the items there and was therefore worthy of a refund. So I'd love to know from you. There was a few hoops to jump through. They weren't automatically going to take me on faith. I'd love to know from you if you had a similar experience. 133693. Professor Michael Townsley is a criminologist at Griffith University. Good afternoon, Professor.
16: G'day, Tony. How are you?
1: Well, these terms, wardrobing and DNA, I guess isn't it a classic example of show me the incentive and I'll show you the outcome? Is there an incentive to say, no, I never got my meal as I'm wiping off black bean sauce from my T-shirt?
16: Yeah, I mean, what we found with this research was just almost a countless number of ways that people have thought about how to get around the rules that retailers put in for getting refunds. So the DNA one that you mentioned did not arrive. That's a really, it's quite simple actually. It's whenever you've got an online delivery and the app or the email says it's been delivered, you just sort of reply to say, oh, I'm sorry, I didn't get it. It wasn't delivered. And, you know, depending on the retailer, sometimes they'll accept that. Sometimes you've got to do a bit of clever, you know, manipulation. But probably 5 years ago, this was a very, very popular technique. And retailers would often just sort of grant a refund or send something else, you know, a replacement item out. That did not arrive. Wardrobing is a classic one. It's been around for decades. A lot of people have probably heard of this. This is where you buy a frock on Friday, go to the gala ball on Saturday night, and then return the dress Monday morning for a full refund. So it's like you're getting a free rental rather than going to like a hire place.
1: Is there any way that the companies involved in this can check the bona fides of a claim, either of a DNA or of wardrobing, or is it just the cost of doing business?
16: Yeah, so the DNA is an interesting one. So I think that this became quite a vulnerability for a lot of retailers because online shopping and deliveries sort of became very, you know, in vogue like 10 years ago, and post-COVID we've all gotten used to it. But in those days, the commercial arrangements between retailers and couriers, because like no retailers have their own delivery fleet, but those commercial arrangements were quite loose, and I think that they've been tightened up over time so that the couriers are increasingly need to demonstrate the length that they've gone to correctly deliver an item to.
1: That's why they take a photo, isn't it? So they drop it off and they take a photo, and so they have some. Yes. But then you might have a delivery driver who's the person taking the package. That happens in a minority of cases, obviously, but that does happen there. Did you look at this phenomenon around the world?
16: Yes, so we looked at the US, UK and Australia. We surveyed ordinary customers to find out their experience, their knowledge of these sorts of we had about 9 different types of frauds, and those that had some knowledge of it or had done it, like what their experience was, like how much pushback they got from retailers and how easy they found it. And actually, most of them found it quite straightforward. There were very little barriers put in place by retailers. The other thing that we did was look at, we found some online communities where people are dedicated to return fraud.
1: Yep.
16: And looking at all the different ways that they coordinate. So they will share intelligence. They'll say, oh, this retailer is quite easy at the moment. I had success with this method at this retailer.
1: Wow.
16: And then they start brainstorming ways to improve, which is really quite worrisome.
1: Yeah, that sort of thing used to happen in jails, and now it happens online, obviously. Crims sharing intelligence with each other. The internet, it was meant to bring us together, and we'd skip hand in hand to a better world. Technology doesn't always deliver utopia, does it? Professor Michael Towsley, who's a criminologist at Griffith University. Thank you for your time.
16: Yeah, no worries.
1: 133693, what have you noticed when it comes to a return? Is it hard or is it easy? Tell us, well, no, we don't want to tell the crims which ones are the easy ones, but have you struggled to get a refund? 133693. Up next, an ex-docker who's making the pilgrimage the hard way from Perth to Melbourne for the grand final on Saturday, 14 minutes to one.
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1: Well, imagine hearing that at the G on Saturday afternoon at the conclusion of the game. That is certainly the hope of my next guest. And it would certainly justify the decision to jump into a bus, yes, a bus, and travel from Perth to Melbourne with a group of diehard Docker supporters. He joins me now, Hayden Ballantyne, former player at the Frio Dockers. Over 150 games, if you don't mind. Also a man who is licensed to drive a big bus. Is he licensed to fix one? We'll find out. Hayden, good afternoon.
25: Hey, mate, how are you?
1: Not bad. How's the journey going? Where are you and how far have you travelled?
25: We're about 4 hours east of Norseman, so we're probably, I don't know, about a third of the way over to Melbourne.
1: Are you a third of the way?
25: I'm I'm on top of the bus right now doing some running repairs for the Starlink, so just so we got a bit of entertainment on the way, but we're making good time.
1: I'm glad to hear it. It's quite an undertaking. Tell us who's on board and when you plan to arrive in Melbourne.
25: So one of my best mates, Brock O'Brien, he's on board with me, and we got Phil, who actually owns the bus, with his friends and family. They're all on board. There's 12 of us in total, and points bet have fronted up the cash for the fuel to get us over here, and we'll hopefully arrive Thursday morning.
1: Now, Brooke is an ex-docker as well, isn't he?
25: Brock is, yep. He played a handful of games for Freo as well.
1: Right, so is it not a bit like getting a phone call from your ex-wife saying she's just won Tats Lotto?
25: That's probably a good way to put it, to be honest. You're happy, but you would have liked a bit of part of it too. But no, I'm just stoked to get over and support the boys. I'm just a fan now, just supporting the boys and really hopeful they can get the first win, because Andy Brayshaw has got a sticker on his locker. It says the first 23 from Freo to win a flag will be immortals, and I 100% agree with him.
1: Oh, Lord, wouldn't you love it? I love that sort of confidence, and I love it when it pays off. How do you feel about it personally, Hayden, having played for the club and then undertaking what's a pretty arduous drive to come all the way to Melbourne? What's your feeling about the game?
25: Oh, I'm just excited. Like, I'm confident they're going to play well. I'm excited to be there, proud of the boys and how they performed through the year, and, yeah, mainly just excitement. A bit of nerves as well, like... You know, we're all passionate Dockers people. My wife's probably more nervous than me. She wants to watch the game in the hotel room when she gets here because she's too nervous to go to the ground. So, it's exciting times. Nervous times, but exciting times.
1: Is the suspension on the bus ready for the dancing that will happen if Lachie Neale is rubbed out?
25: No, Lachie's a good mate of mine. I wouldn't like to see that. I'd like to beat him fair and square on the day.
1: And he played in 2013.

0: accommodation?
1: No, 3 days in a bus is more than enough for me. So we're booked in at the Crown for the rest of the week. So it's a bit more comfortable.
0: All right. And what are you doing to amuse yourself in the meantime? Before I let you go, and you can get back to fixing that very, very important satellite communication link.
1: You mean when we get to Melbourne?
0: No, on the bus. How are you actually passing the time?
1: We've got the telly, watched the Brownlow last night. We've got some podcasts going. Brock's doing a bit of work on the computer. There's plenty of shit talk going on too, so it's good fun.
0: I can imagine. Well, what happens on the road stays on the road. Hayden Ballantyne, former player at the Freo Football Club. Tremendous undertaking. Good luck for Saturday.
1: Thanks, mate.
0: Hayden Ballantyne there. 133-693. Tell us the most troubled you have gone to attend a grand final. Let's make it specific. It's grand final week. So how much trouble have you gone to get to a grand final? 133-693. It is 4 minutes to one.
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3: Good afternoon, it's James Padley from Transport Victoria. Emergency services are attending to a collision in Chadstone on Warrigal Road. A right-hand lane is currently closed in both directions right outside the shopping centre near Middle Road. One left-turn lane is also closed on the M80 Ring Road Greensborough-bound exit ramp to Edgars Road due to a broken-down vehicle with a tow truck en route. And Frankston Flinders Road is closed between the Murradock Highway and Baxter Turretin Road for investigations following a serious collision earlier this morning. In the meantime, you can take Sages Road and the Murradock Highway or consider Peninsula Link instead.
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0: I just spoke to ex-docker Hayden Ballantyne, who's on a bus from Perth to Melbourne for the grand final. Have you gone to so much trouble to get to a grand final? Nate, good afternoon.
11: Yeah, how you going, Tony? Me and partner at the time, we flew in for Melbourne Storm North Queensland Cowboys 2017 from Singapore, flew into Melbourne and then drove up to Sydney with a friend and then drove back the next day and then we flew back home to Singapore.
0: Might explain why that's your ex, Nate. That's a very tough thing to do. Stay where you are. You've got a double pass to the 2026 Melbourne Royal Show. 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Daniel Burt, comedy writer, joins me next. What needs to be reduced? The GP is about 15 kilometres shorter this year.
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0: 16 degrees in Melbourne, sunny tomorrow, a top of 20. It's 1 o'clock. Good afternoon, I'm Stephanie Wacklewig. Nick Dacos has shown off his Brownlow medal on the banks of the Yarra River. The Collingwood star won the AFL's highest individual honour after twice finishing runner-up. Despite being the heavy favourite, he admits it was still a shock how well he polled in the vote count.
1: It was a bit of a surprise to me. Oh, I didn't know how high I'd get, to be honest. I hadn't done any predictors, but to get 47 votes is pretty wild to me. That's obviously a massive amount. It's a record-breaking amount, and yeah, probably not something that I could have predicted ever.
0: Geelong's Bailey Smith came second on 36 votes, while Western Bulldog Marcus Bontempelli was third on 33. Shadow Attorney General James Newbury says Labor is only bringing in new rules for data centres because of community backlash. Premier Ben Carroll has announced reforms, but only for new data centres. They will need to generate their own power supply and construct them 150 metres away from homes. Mr. Newbury says the data centres are continuing to be built in the wrong places.
2: It doesn't matter what Ben Carroll claims to do. You just have to look at what he has approved already. It is irrelevant what he says. It's his actions. And there are data centres being built in a way that residents are deeply concerned about.
0: A 55-year-old man has been arrested over a fatal hit-run collision at Frankston South this morning. An 83-year-old woman was killed when she was struck on Frankston Flinders Road. Detective Sergeant Mark Amos says it appears the elderly woman was lying on or near the road when she was hit.
3: A couple of people that were behind that saw the car run over the lady have spoken to us. Pretty traumatic thing for them to have witnessed. And then to find a human being on the road, it's a pretty confronting thing, so we're supporting them as well.
0: One Nation says Channel 9 should be ashamed after it aired an interview with the leader of the Ku Klux Klan. The KKK's Tom Robb used the appearance to praise the politics of Pauline Hanson. He also described the minor party's continued surge in popularity as encouraging. One Nation MP Barnaby Joyce has told News 24 the party does not endorse the views of the KKK.
4: The Ku Klux Klan, for real? I mean, I don't know. Have you seen me in a sheet lately? Have you seen me parading around the building, the burning cross? I mean, a person who I've never met and never intend to meet from a group I despise is somehow related to me because they said they knew of us.
0: The major study has found almost all Australian women on dating apps have experienced abuse, manipulation or harassment. The research has triggered urgent calls for the federal government to hold tech platforms accountable under its proposed digital duty of care. In finance, the All Ords up 22 points this hour.
5: 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AFSL 239127.
0: Brisbane veteran Lachie Neal is preparing to face the AFL Tribunal tonight. The veteran midfielder challenging a one-match ban for striking Hawks forward Jack Ginnivan. If unsuccessful, Neal will miss the grand final against Fremantle. The Dockers are determined to capitalise on more scoring opportunities in Saturday's decider at the MCG. Defender Luke Ryan says they've had to depend on a few good quarters to get them through their finals campaign.
6: We reviewed the game on the weekend and there's so much more opportunities for us to score. We've just left a few goals out there each quarter. So we're just going to tidy that up, and if we do, I think it'll give us a better chance of winning all four quarters.
0: Formula One has confirmed it will reduce the maximum race distance by 15 kilometres next year from 305 to 290. That's the latest news and sport.
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8: Good afternoon, it's James Padley from Transport Victoria. The right-hand lane's closed in both directions on Warragul Road, just north of Dandenong Road, near the entrance to Chadstone Shopping Centre. Emergency emergency services are currently on scene there with speed set to 40. Please pass with caution and watch out for people outside of their vehicles. Frankston Flinders Road is closed between the Muradak Highway and Baxter Turidan Road for investigations following a serious collision earlier this morning. Sages Road, the Muradak Highway or Peninsula Link are going to be your best alternatives there. Finally, the Pym Freeway heavy city bound between O'Hearn's Road and Cooper Street due to roadworks.
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0: Sunny tomorrow, a top of 20 after an overnight low of 7. Thursday, partly cloudy and 27. Friday, a possible shower and 26. Saturday, grand final day, possible shower and 19. On the bays, variable winds about 10 knots, waves below half a metre. It's 15 at Coolaroo, 14 at Aspendale. In the city, it's 16 degrees. Stephanie Wackelwick, Melbourne's own 3AW.
5: On afternoons, this is Daniel Burt.
16: You're not afraid of a man.
17: Well, it's seven minutes past one on a Tuesday, so that can only mean one thing. Daniel Burt, comedy writer, a very good afternoon to you.
18: Oh, tickle pink, what a day.
17: Now, you've been all over the city today. You've been from here to there?
18: Yes, Hampton, went past the Vinnies.
17: The Vinnies and Hamptons is a really good one. Generally, my rule of thumb is go to where the money is if you want to op shop.
18: Yeah, right.
17: Yeah.
18: Well, when I get sacked, I bring all my stuff there. I call the media. No one's interested.
17: All right. Well, if you need 3AW merchandise, you haven't been sacked.
18: Do you think St. Vincent,
17: yeah,
18: if St. Vincent were like, he would be a bit weirded out that people are calling him Vinny?
17: Probably. He'd also think, why do I get lumped with a whole bunch of North Melbourne merch?
18: That's right.
17: I can do miracles, sure, but moving this, it's not going to happen.
18: The Pedro San Vicangas. Vinny, it sounds like it works in waste management.
17: I think that's wonderful of us, the way we shorten everything like that. So,
18: true.
17: I do want to know this from you, though. Speaking of, well, there's no link between St. Vincent's and, well, maybe if Oscar Piastri gets sacked, he can bring a whole bunch of, what team is he with?
18: McLaren
17: merch to Vinny's. It's one of those things in life where you're paying more to see Formula One. We talked about it on the show earlier this week, I think. But you're getting more, you're paying more for less. The total distance will be cut from 305 to 290 kilometres.
18: Oh, it's too long, is it?
17: Apparently,
18: yeah,
17: yes.
18: Yeah, right.
17: So our question today is, what else needs to be trimmed? What else needs a couple of shots of Ozempic?
18: I would like to nominate Uno games.
17: Spot on.
18: Why are there so many iterations of the card game Uno?
17: 133693. Board games in general, the first thing that came up was, of course, Monopoly.
18: Oh, it goes on too long.
17: Well, you'll never have you? I think I've met one person in my life who's won a game of Monopoly who can say that they have conclusively won.
18: Oh, because it's a lot of time it's like a test match.
17: Exactly. No, it's like the Korean War. It's like you end on this kind of agreement not to play anymore, but it's never resolved.
18: Yeah, right. And there's the parallel or whatever.
17: The 38th parallel.
18: Yeah, exactly.
17: And it's just in abeyance.
18: It's just a stalemate. How do they get so popular? Is that why do they sell so many How can you sell so many issues of a game that no one finishes?
17: That is one of life's great questions. And maybe you can answer that.
18: Monopoly has a monopoly on the life of Monopoly.
17: It does too. ACCC, I'm looking at you. I can't wait for their sternly worded memo. 133693. I'd love to know what you think needs to be trimmed. I'm going to pray that my wife is not listening. What needs to be trimmed, and every man will agree with me, even though he may not have the courage to say so, what needs to be trimmed is every recounting by your wife of the dream she had last night.
18: Oh, right.
17: Tell us the time, not how you built the watch.
18: Mm.
17: Just give us the 5-second elevator pitch of the dream.
18: Give us the punchline.
17: Yeah, exactly.
18: Yeah.
17: And we'll be happy with that.
18: It's miraculous, the amount of detail.
17: It is phenomenal.
18: That there can be on something that never existed.
17: It is really quite.
18: And no one can verify it either. It's perfect.
17: Exactly. We take everybody on face value when they're telling us about a dream.
18: Yes.
17: And you have to with your wife, of course.
18: It is low hanging fruit to be able to listen and be, you can tune out and still be perceived as listening.
17: When Homer was doing jury duty and had the glasses on that made him look he was awake.
18: Exactly.
17: And then they took the pair off.
18: You're going to Homer Simpson for a dream.
17: He had another pair on underneath. No, you can't tune out. Your wife is watching your face very clearly.
18: Oh, that's true.
17: Very scrutinizing your reaction.
18: But we ask that it gets truncated.
17: Yeah, that's all we want.
18: Yeah.
17: Just give us, you know, maybe not the whole Netflix series, just give us the trailer.
18: Yeah.
17: Is all we're asking. That's what needs to be trimmed. 133693. I'd love to hear from you. If there's something in your life or something generally speaking that's too long and needs to be brought in just a little.
18: I would argue chemist receipts.
17: Thank you.
18: And also for supermarkets.
17: Yeah. Mobile phone terms of use.
18: Oh, yeah, absolutely.
17: Hello.
18: They need to come down. I mean, these receipts, I'll get one item.
17: Yeah.
18: And it looks like I could dress as a dummy for Halloween. and a mummy, Egyptian mummy. Yeah. It's ridiculous that they're so long. And then I stuff it in my wallet.
17: Yeah.
18: And I don't know. I don't know what to do with these receipts. They need to be shortened. That's it.
17: That's a great nomination too. 133693. Daniel Burt wants to know what needs to be trimmed. Jim, good afternoon.
9: Good afternoon. My at the moment is I've got an early release for Grand Prix tickets. Now, you have to become a member to the stand before you buy your ticket.
17: How much is that, Jim?
9: $695 was the cheapest stand, plus your ticket on top.
17: How much are you looking at then outlay, and you're getting shortchanged by 15 kilometres?
9: Well, the ticket is $1,000, but I've got to pay an extra $700 to become a member so I can purchase the ticket. And that's for all stands.
17: And
9: the cheapest one is $700.
17: And is that new this year, Jim, this idea of buying membership to a stand?
9: Yes, it's to all stands, and they're all differently priced. The membership starts at $700, it goes to $2,000.
17: Not the sort of membership that comes cheap, is it?
18: No. Is that maybe a Robbie Williams tax? We have to pay him not to sing. God, we're paying people not to build tunnels. We're paying people not to sing. Not getting anything is a fortune.
17: 133693. Who would you pay $1.5 million not to sing? Give us a nomination. 133693. I mean, you've got $1.5 million and you can silence any artist in the world. Who would it be? Jim, I feel your pain. I really do. We talked about it, as I said previously on the show, and we were told that essentially we were getting a better race because there's more things. It goes over 3 days. It's more like a carnival. But that's a very steep outlay. Tom, good afternoon.
19: Hello, Tony. I reckon they cut the airshow limit down to 250 knots.
17: Why would they do that?
19: Well, it used to be supersonic when I first went.
17: Yeah.
19: And just get slower and slower and slower.
17: So what, do you think they need to trim that even more? So we'll basically have aircraft stalling above the crowd line or just, you know, above the runway. What's that?
19: Little Cessnas skipping about.
17: Okay.
19: Ditch the F-22s.
17: Yeah, you're right. Yep, ditch the F-22s, exactly. The F-35s, anything that might go faster than a bird in a hailstorm.
19: Yeah.
17: Yeah, great. Good plan, Tom.
19: Sorry, Tony.
17: No, I don't agree with that. Daniel, I don't know what you make of that proposal.
18: Well, there's the Mordialloc Freeway.
17: Yeah.
18: When traffic's big on, backed up on that, you're next to Moorabbin Airport.
17: Yeah.
18: You see the Cessnas? That's my little air show.
17: Well, there you go. Mm. And you'd be in good company with Tom. Tom, you may remember many years ago there was a tornado crew, an RAF low-level attack plane. And I think they were on their way out. They were about to leave the service. So they said, let's have a bit of fun. Mm. They flew over, from memory, it seemed like 100 feet, but it was probably 200 feet above the deck at close to the speed of sound.
18: Wow.
17: It was one of the most exciting things I'd seen at the air show. And they got in very big trouble, but I don't think they cared. Tom, stay on the line. You've scored a double pass to the Melbourne Caravan and Camping Leisure Fest. 2026, the Melbourne Caravan and Camping Leisure Fest, returns to Sandown Racecourse October 1st to 4th. Grab your tickets today at caravanshow.com.au. So Formula One has approved a 15 kilometre reduction in the official race distance. Starting next season, the change means the total distance is cut from 305 to 290 kilometres. Why do you think that would be? In Victoria, why would the cars be going 15 k's shorter?
18: Well, the potholes.
17: The potholes has to be. Good Lord. 133693. What else needs to be trimmed? I'm not sure if you saw this, but I know you know the suburb of Carlton well. Mm-hmm. There's a wine bar. It's opposite an Irish pub that's no longer there anymore. It became part of the university. And you go past this on any given day and people are lounging on a very broad median strip drinking publicly. And according to The Age, a neighbour has complained and that particular tradition has been brought to an end.
18: Right, okay. Because it looked idyllic.
17: It did.
18: Mm.
17: It looked like a Renoir painting.
18: That's right. And there are kids kicking footballs.
17: Yeah.
18: It's a big space,
17: yeah,
18: this median strip.
17: It's very wide.
18: I'd prefer to watch football there than Marvel. That's how big.
17: Well, you'd be drinking full strength that alcohol.
18: Yes, exactly.
17: On that median strip.
18: Yeah. But I guess it's all over. This is on Canning Street,
17: isn't it? Yes, Canning Street. That's it.
18: Mm. Well, you know, it's weird. My area's cracked down because normally if I set up a deck chair just on the street, that someone would tell me to get rid of it. But I suppose if you're packing a bong, apparently where I live, it's fine.
17: Well, some areas are more advanced in their understanding of recreational drug use than others. I would say the city of Yarra wouldn't have a great problem with bong use considering most of its decisions seem to have occurred after chuffing on one. 133693. Tell us what you think of this. Have you got a part of your suburb that's almost by default become a public area?
18: Mm.
17: 133693. If you lived in Canning Street and you had this very broad median strip and there was a wine bar nearby and people had taken to just consuming intoxicating liquor in public, would that be a plus or a minus for your suburb? 133693.
18: I think if your legs are crossed while you're drinking, you're okay.
17: Okay.
18: That's civilised.
17: So what should you not be doing then?
18: Berating cyclists as they go past. Throwing bottles.
17: Yeah.
18: Disgruntled. Berating people. I don't know. When I was in Paris, there were teenagers drinking Chablis on the metro.
17: This is my wife's first reaction to this was, and she having spent some time in Europe, was that she said the Germans wouldn't care about this.
18: Mm.
17: The Germans are actually the sort of thing they actually do pretty well. Like as long as everybody understands the rules and nobody leaves a mess, they are relatively not uptight about this sort of thing.
18: Exactly. And Australia is in Eurovision. So if we're going to be in Eurovision, if we are a part of Europe,
17: yeah,
18: there should be more of this civilised behaviour.
17: Exactly. We need to embrace civilised but unlicensed public alcohol intoxication or consumption.
18: Mm.
17: Having driven past there on the way home, having seen it in the past, it's never offended my eye. But then I guess I'm not a local resident.
18: Mm.
17: I'd love to hear from you. If you've had, let's say, that kind of carry-on going on in your suburb, does it spoil your quiet enjoyment of a suburb? 133693. We've got a park just near us. It's an awesome park, but it was a very sunny weekend. Took the dog for a walk yesterday, and there's just garbage everywhere.
18: Oh, no.
17: And that's what happens. You've got a lovely day, lots of people, the bin overflows, and then you've got You've got an ecological hazard zone.
18: It's just eternal vigilance. We have to... I thought we'd conquered littering.
17: No. Eternal vigilance is the price we pay for public recreation parks. I thought you knew that, Daniel. 133693. I'd love to hear from you. 133693. The Grand Prix has been shortened. What else do we need to trim in life? 133693. And who is your neighbourhood Karen? Do you have... Do you have every neighbourhood just about has one, a busybody? They may be retired or they may be just, they may have an excess of concern.
18: I love that, excess of concern. Yes. You don't need the haircut. You can be a spiritual Karen.
17: Yeah, so 133693.
18: I've been a Karen in my life.
17: Okay, well, we've all flirted with it or gone full Karen. But if you have one in your neighbourhood, it's never you. Mm. But if you have one, 133693. We'll get to your calls in a moment with Daniel Burke, comedy writer. It's 20 minutes past one.
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23: 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Tuesday, October 13 in Wantirna South.
17: Quote, miserable neighbours blamed for banning of popular inner-city pastime, Daniel Burt. What is that pastime?
18: Well, the people just drinking and having picnics on a median strip.
17: A very broad median strip in Canning Street in Carlton, which is the bike highway of Melbourne. If you were there early in the morning, the commute time, you can see a whole bunch of people riding bikes, and they have... I'm assuming they have a range of jobs as varied as Victorian public servant and a Commonwealth public servant. And as they ride into work.
18: Maybe North Carlton could be our, like, Europe zone.
17: Oh, they would love that too.
18: Mm.
17: Okay.
18: So, no helmets.
17: No.
18: Drinking on the street.
17: Yep.
18: And just an amnesty.
17: I love that too. You're almost obliged to have conversations about climate change refugees, I would say. That'd be one. You'd have to roll your eyes whenever Donald Trump was mentioned, which probably happens in that suburb anyway.
18: Mm.
17: You would have to reflexively dislike Americans generally, and you would have to have performed very badly in a war that America saved you from. That would be Carlton.
18: Easy.
17: They could do that.
18: Carlton know how to lose.
17: Yeah. I'll pay that. Absolutely pay that. So 133693, do you have a neighbourhood Karen? I mean, that's maybe the uncharitable way of putting a local resident, looking at a local resident who said, you know what, I don't like this. It's a bit too free-for-all.
18: Well, Frankston Council banned dogs. You couldn't walk a dog in the Central Activity District in the CBD. I had a family member who got done for just walking their dog.
17: What, and what was the fine?
18: It was significant, and I think it ended up in the magistrate's court, and then maybe the magistrate dismissed it.
17: But okay. So I understand where the council's coming from. The dog probably really upset the inner glow of the passed out meth addict who'd pay on the street, or the homeless person who was begging. Was that it?
18: Yeah, there was no privacy.
17: Yeah, exactly. So why would you ban a dog? I'm not having a crack at homeless people, not so much, but a dog. It show the same kind of, uniform approach. If you want to clean up a business area, then it's one in, all in.
18: Yes, I think there was an overly officious application of the rule where the dog is designed, because it would be that very person who might have a scary dog.
17: Okay.
18: And they'd want to ban them.
17: Right.
18: But my family member didn't have a scary dog.
17: No. A scary dog being what? Like a pit bull.
18: You're going to make me name a breed, and then there's going to be pit bull owners who normally are ordinarily pretty temperate.
17: Yeah.
18: And don't mind people criticising their dogs. But you're just opening me up to that, and I will not fall for it.
17: Okay, I don't want you to be doggist, but I certainly do keep an eye on certain breeds of dogs at dog parks.
18: Yes.
17: But what is odd, like our dog is very handsome, but not very bright. and it's just the gifts that God gave him.
18: Mm-hmm.
17: And two dogs only have ever, acted up in his presence. And one did yesterday, and it was the same breed.
18: Oh,
17: it was a schnauzer.
18: That. Okay.
17: A very ill-tempered schnauzer.
18: So what do we learn from this?
17: Stay away from your own kind.
18: Right. Okay.
17: Yeah. Or it's either that, or our dog was thrust from the family for some sort of enduring shame.
18: Okay. Gee whiz, this is like a soap opera now.
17: Yes.
18: Mm.
17: So maybe that could be, maybe he didn't divulge everything when he joined our family.
18: I'd be killed to be just described as handsome and dumb. Would just be, in this culture, that is just gravy.
17: He is this close to getting his own podcast too. and rightly so. I'm going to be doing most of the writing, of course. He'll get most of the credit. 133693. What needs to be shortened as well, or just brought in a little, say, because the Grand Prix from next year is going to be 15Ks, then where then would you like to see an extra 15Ks of road? If we're taking it from the Grand Prix, can we put it somewhere else?
18: Oh, yes.
17: 15Ks of road. 133693.
18: I don't mind that. I mean, it's in terms of things that should be shortened, I was looking at the Hungry Jack's menu.
17: Yeah.
18: There were too many burgers.
17: It's not only burgers now, because you know what they've done? They've so enthusiastically embraced overly done drinks now.
18: Yeah.
17: We took our daughter, she turned 18, so her prize, her gift was breakfast at McDonald's. The menu is so vast. How can you even process it when you're in a drive-thru?
18: I have no idea. People have them download into their brains for some reason. It used to be that every item was up there and you could decide.
17: Yeah.
18: But now you have to go in with assumed knowledge, like you're watching the fifth Harry Potter or something.
17: So it's no wonder they have removed a McDonald's drive-thru from the Grand Prix, because it just really blows it out. And you're trying to read the menu with a visor.
18: Yeah,
17: I mean, that's
18: really
17: a nightmare.
18: Yeah.
17: And you get all the cream on top of the drink, and at 180 kilometres an hour, it's blown off.
18: Yes.
17: So thanks very much for nothing. And you will know this. Your young lad is too early on in his fast food journey to know this. But what's the secret lives of children is amazing. When they go to a place with their parents, like we did to McDonald's the other day, they know the menu.
18: Oh,
17: and
18: we
17: don't go very often, but they know the menu backwards.
18: Are they disgracing themselves behind your back?
17: Well, they must be. So that was certainly an eye-opener.
18: Oh, there's 36 burgers. It used to just be simple. You know, like there was a Big Mac there was a Whopper. Now, I don't know what the hell I looked at before. There are 10 different chicken burgers.
17: Now, why is there not And I know I say this a lot, but it's true. There should be a burger ombudsperson.
18: Yes.
17: Who weighs in and just says, okay, government regulation kicks in now, like AI, you know, it's like that. We just need to control burgers before, like AI, they kill us all.
18: Exactly. There's too much bloat in the menu and in the punters.
17: That's maybe what we need to trim. Although I didn't see many, I haven't seen any overweight people in McDonald's that wear red because there's so many healthy items on the menu these days.
18: I didn't think that you having a clipboard was very classy of you, keeping a tally.
17: Maybe I shouldn't ask people's BMI as I'm getting stuck into my second helping of hotcakes. Just a rule too, and this might help you. Always ask for an extra butter because my ratio of butter satchel to pancakes is 1 to 1.
18: I see. Yes, that's a good tip. That's the smartest thing I've ever heard you say.
17: I'm not going to dispute that. Daniel, thank you as always.
18: Thanks, Tony.
17: And I won't catch you next week because I'm not here, but I will catch you the week after that.
18: Look forward to it.
17: Daniel Bird, comedy writer. We're going to get some news headlines, and like Daniel, who once wrote for The Late Show in the United States, I'm joined next by Simon Taylor, who's a comedian and also a writer on a US sitcom, an night show, an erstwhile writer, that is. He has a new Australian TV show called The Sunny Disposition. It's a satire about podcasting. I'll speak to him next. In the meantime, well, I hope there's no satire in the headlines. Stephanie Wacklewick wouldn't do that. Steph, good afternoon.
0: Never, Tony. Serious news
17: here. Good to know.
0: Former Premiers Daniel Andrews and Jacinta Allen could face greater scrutiny under IBAC reforms that are being proposed by the opposition. They want to remove an immunity covering some government documents and information. Of course, the Royal Commission into Corruption on Government Worksites begins tomorrow. One Nation MP Barnaby Joyce has hit back and he says the party does not endorse the views of the Ku Klux Klan. The KKK's Tom Robb has used an interview with Channel 9 to praise the politics of Pauline Hanson. He also described the minor party's continued surge in popularity as encouraging. Fire crews are still looking into the cause of a fire which destroyed a home in Templestowe overnight. It took about 2.5 hours to control the flames. Thankfully, the occupants managed to get out safely and they weren't injured. And we are about to hear from Victoria Police and the MCC on security arrangements for the grand final. They are also expected to speak to that incident on Saturday where an umpire was pelted with a plastic bottle. So we'll have an update on that at 2.
17: And a question with that note, was there a 6-year-old kid who was hurt?
0: In the fire?
17: Yeah, no, sorry. In the crowd reaction on at the game over the weekend.
0: I'm not sure.
17: Okay.
0: I'll check.
17: All right. There will be a lot of people listening to that, and of course, the Lachie Neal verdict at 5 o'clock.
0: Yes.
17: Good on you, Steph. Thank you. Up next, Simon Taylor, a very talented comedian that you need to know about. He's also co-writer of a new sitcom on Stan. It's called The Sunny Disposition. 133693. Tell us the best show that is not on free to air. 133693. Or tell us if you work in an industry that has been the subject of a TV show. What do they get right? What do they get wrong? 133693. Back with Simon Taylor in a moment. 27 minutes to 2.
23: The latest 3AW traffic. Monty Python Spam-A-Lot, starring Stephen Curry, Jazz Flowers and Nick White, is now playing at the Athenaeum Theatre. Book now.
8: Good afternoon, it's James Padley from Transport Victoria. There's been a breakdown on the Eastern Freeway inbound before Alexandra Parade. Transport Victoria's Incident Response Service is currently on scene with the left lane closed and speeds drop down to 40. Please pass with caution if you are heading through. In the city, Barassi Way is closed for grand final day preparations, and in Chadston, the right lane's reopened both ways on Warrigal Road following an earlier collision north of Dandenong Road. A section of Bulleen Road is also closed between Manningham Road and Thompson's Road over the school holidays for North East Link works.
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2: If you desperately want a job, you need to go for it, right? But anyone who's got choices ain't going to Essendon. To me, from the outside, I mean, I don't know the Essendon people that well. I'm only looking from afar, but I'd have no confidence to coach under that regime.
3: I have never seen a player more valuable valuable to his side than Nick Daicos, particularly other than the big forwards who we maybe put in a separate category. So I reckon he's a six-goal value to Collingwood.
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6: Welcome to Bulls and Bears, brought to you today by Northern Territory Rare Earths Explorer Barclay Rare Earths, ASX code BAK. I'm Matt Burney and I'm joined now by the Managing Director of Barclay Rare Earths, Craig Wright. Hi, Craig.
7: Hi, Matt. Great to be here with you.
6: All right, Craig. So Barclay is working up what looks like it might be an almost biblical scale rare earths project in the Northern Territory. You've already got two very shallow resource areas. They're about 20 kilometres apart. And you're trying to fill in that big gap. Phase one drill results are out. You've tabled them. How many holes came back? How many hit mineralisation? And how far apart are the bookends?
7: We've got 28 out of 28 holes that have come back from the lab with mineralisation. At the outer extent, they're as much as 23 kilometres apart. So we're looking at a big, flat-lying, easy-to-get-to mineralised body here.
6: Yeah. Now, which holes put the biggest numbers on the board? Give me some widths, depths, grades, etc.
7: Yeah. So one of our intercepts here, 2 metres at 2,700 parts per million total rare earths with a high-grade core at over 6,000 parts per million total rare earth oxide. And these are from as shallow as 9 metres in these drill holes, 4 metres in some of our earlier drilling. And I just should also preface that by saying this is not a hard rock resource. This is just soft rock right at the surface of the earth.
6: Now, before this campaign, you had an initial resource across two resource areas. Exactly how far apart are those two areas and what is that initial resource?
7: The initial resources of 40 million tonnes of inferred is they're 19 kilometres apart and the grade 2,100 parts per million total rare earth oxide. That's for 82,000 tonnes of TREO, including 28,000 tonnes of the magnet rare earth oxide.
6: Okay, now you're working on a hypothesis that these two resource areas might link up. It's going to be a hell of a project if it does. Have you got a formal exploration target or is it just theory at this stage?
7: We came to IPO and the ASX listing with an exploration target of 200 million to 1 billion tonnes of material at a grade of 1,600 to 1,900 parts per million total rare earth oxide. That's what we're drilling now.
6: What percentage of those rare earths are the magnet rare earths, the more lucrative ones?
7: Approximately 34%, and that's reflected in the same drilling results we've got now.
6: Craig Wright from Barclay Rare Earths, thanks for joining me on Bulls and Bears. And remember, we're only here to give you information, not advice, which you should, of course, seek independently. I'm Matt Burney, and this is Bulls and Bears.
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17: You do need that kind of classic 70s disco to introduce my next guest. He will explain why. Simon Taylor is comedian and writer of a new stand sitcom. It's called The Sunny Disposition. It's a satire and a badly needed one. Yes. Of the podcasting world. Simon is also a comedy writer. You've written on Leno, and you and I worked on Mad as Hell back in the day.
24: We carried that show.
17: We on on our narrow shoulders. Sean McAuliffe, we made you what you are. Simon, welcome to the program.
24: Thanks for having me. Yes, it's funny having September as the lead-in song because the show comes out October.
17: Well, that's how we work here, you know. It is no easy thing to get a show up and then in the can and then delivered to somebody who's then going to broadcast it. And when I saw you'd done that, I thought you have to come on and talk about it because a lot of people, you throw a stick, you'll hit somebody who's got a TV show in their mind.
24: Yes.
17: And there it stays. It's quite another thing to bring that to the screen. You've done it, so congratulations, and tell us about it.
24: Well, I actually didn't have the show idea until I came across this Office Space. So for, you know, my generation of comedians, we're all about content. It's content, content, content. Mm. Where can I shoot TikToks and Instagrams? And I was asking my friend who owned a marketing business, hey, have you got a little office space? I just need to make some content. And he said, yeah, I'm actually under investigation for fraud and I've gone to Dubai. So my office building is empty if you want it. So
17: there we go.
24: So a friend of mine fled the country and left his office vacant for 2 months until the lease ran out. So I thought I was getting just his little office. It was the whole two-story building fully furnished.
17: Yeah.
24: And when I got there, I'm like, I could make a whole sitcom here.
17: Mm.
24: So I quickly called my friend Josh Samuels, amazing writer, and my cinematographer friend, Alan. And I said, guys, we've got 8 weeks to film a pilot here. So the space came first, and then I wrote the idea of what's in the zeitgeist. Podcasts are everywhere. Every second week we get a new story about someone started a new podcast.
17: Yeah.
24: Someone left broadcasting to do their own podcast. Obama's got a new podcast. And I'm like, this is what needs a satire right now. And we've got this space. It's got a podcasting studio. Let's just do it. So we made the podcast sitcom pilot in 6 weeks.
17: That's very quick. And so then in that you've got to establish characters and what the premise is and the tone of the show.
24: Yeah.
17: Does that mean calling lots of favors and
24: heaps of favors? The lighting was done by the camera guy. The camera work was done by, a guy who's doing the focus pulling. Is like he had four jobs. My head writer is doing first AD.
17: I hope the finance wasn't done by the guy up on fraud charges.
24: Yeah, it was all done through Dubai, so you can't trace it, Tony. Good.
17: Smart, smart. I like it. What is it about the podcast world, to those who may not be immersed in it, but as you pointed out, it's now so mainstream. We noticed that in the last US election that the respective, potential presidents.
24: Yeah.
17: They're reaching large audiences by not going on TV and doing 60-minute interviews. They're doing it by going to Joe Rogan and the other big podcasts. So
24: yeah, call her daddy.
17: That's it.
24: Well, you wouldn't think a presidential candidate would go on a show like that.
17: No, but that's welcome to the modern world. So what themes, especially, are you noticing in podcasting that are fun to skewer?
24: No standards. I mean, you are a broadcaster, and that there are rules and there are ethics and things like that. And even, even radio stations that have shock jocks, not saying 3AW
17: That's not our role.
24: But they still operate within some ethical boundaries and standards and rules.
17: Well, there's a whole act of parliament that we have to abide by. Yeah,
24: exactly. Sorry. Podcasters don't seem to have that. It's a free-for-all. It's the Wild West. And I just thought, this is kind of crazy when podcasters break those rules. That doesn't. Why are they outside the law?
17: We wonder that too.
24: Yes,
17: quite a lot.
24: We really do. So that was kind of my first thing. Is like, what are these podcasters doing that, gets them just attention? And so the lead character, Sonny Tyler, is just an ambitious podcast host, and he does whatever he needs to do to get the ratings, so to speak, or to get high in the rankings. It's all about where your podcast is ranked. And to the chagrin of his fiance and his personal life, he's just desperate to make that happen, and he'll do anything. He'll have unethical sponsors, and he'll upset the guests, and he'll do whatever he needs to do.
17: Do you think we're in the Wild West part of it now, and it is going to fall under the remit of government, like most human activity eventually does?
24: Yes.
17: So are you, let's say, immortalizing it in a time that might end up being podcasting's Wild West?
24: I hope so. I mean, I also don't know how they're going to regulate it. Like, when there's TV stations, there's only a handful and there's only so many programs. But if, a million people in Australia have a podcast, how the heck are they going to regulate that?
17: Mm.
24: So I don't know. I think the Wild West will last a long time. Maybe we'll be a time capsule, but I actually think we've got a few seasons ahead before we have that problem.
17: Now, you've delivered how many episodes? Where do we see it? And what is that feeling like? Because you've been involved at every stage of getting Sunny Disposition together. No small thing. What does that feel like? Delivering it.
24: So we got 6 episodes set for October 19th on Stan, and it'll get a run on 9 Go, I think, starting November 11. And it was pretty crazy because we weren't commissioned. And a commission is when the network says, all right, here's all the money you need to make the show, go make it. We didn't have that. We had to be a bit more scrappy because we're not an established production house. We did it like sort of indie films of the 90s where you say to a distributor, hey, if we made this, do you think you'd, license it? So we got that kind of cheeky deal of, well, if you make it, we'll license it, but you haven't made it yet. So we kind of just pulled favors and I put my own money into it. And I was, you know, big part of the writing and I'm in it.
17: And you are Sonny. You are the titular character.
24: Yeah, I directed it and I'm in the editing. So I edited it all with a newborn baby. I had a newborn and I've got photos of me like burping my child while I'm editing the show.
17: Yeah.
24: And so it was absolute chaos. But it in this industry, they call it breaking in for a reason. You have to just do it yourself and get it done. And now we're hoping that it does well and it's relevant. And I think it is. I think it's timely. And if it does well on Stan, hopefully we'll get more seasons.
17: Anything set in an office is going to draw comparisons with The Office, either the American or the UK one. Is there any other workplace parody or TV show? Let's say a TV show set in an industry that you work in. 133693. Tell us about that. What do they get right? What do they get wrong? Because was watching a TV show last night with, is it Ryan Reynolds? It is him, isn't it? And he lands a commercial plane on the deck of an aircraft carrier.
24: All right.
17: Now, I know a thing about military aviation.
24: I know.
17: And
24: you
17: that
24: do.
17: Nearly made me storm out of the room.
24: Yes.
17: And you like that when you see, if you've been in an industry, let's say if you're a cop watching the average cop show.
24: Yes.
17: There would be an enormous amount of things that they would deliberately
24: constantly.
17: Get. Well, you have to, because your job is to parody podcasting, not get the nuances of an office environment right.
24: Yeah, it'd be somewhat boring if you were just, well, that's a doco.
17: Yeah.
24: But I mean, I guess the original Office with Ricky Gervais was, you know, a mockumentary of that boring world and the crazy characters within it. We, I guess, come from more the playful sort of, you know, do you know the Larry Sanders Show?
17: I love that show. It's one of the greatest TV shows of all time.
24: We basically copied that,
17: great.
24: But with podcasts.
17: Right.
24: It's Larry
17: awesome.
24: Sanders with podcasts.
17: Right.
24: So I always wondered, because I wrote for Jay Leno, The Tonight Show.
17: Yeah.
24: And before that, I'd always wondered, well, I want to know what the host is saying to the guests when they go to ad break.
17: Yes.
24: Because you know how they lean over and they say something like quite personal. I'm like, tell me what that is. And so when I found Larry Sanders, like, oh my goodness, the most exciting part of this is what happens when the cameras are off. And so my show is with the podcasters. They're on, they're charming, they're laughing, they're having fun. What happens when the mics turn off and they're clamoring to get attention and views and be the biggest thing on social media?
17: Apparently Letterman never spoke to the guests.
24: Yeah, I knew his, when I was working in LA, I knew his producer, Morty, and Morty said that he would get the band to play exceptionally loud. So the guests would try to speak to him like, I can't hear you. And he'd write little notes to them and say something like that. Yeah.
17: Simon Taylor, stay where you are. I sound like Letterman now. You happy to stick around?
24: Yeah.
17: Or Jay,
24: I can't wait to hear what you say to me during the break.
17: I'm going to be peppering you with questions about Jay Leno. Let's talk about that when we come back. Tell us the best show that's not currently on free-to-air, and also give us, if you've worked in an industry that has been the subject of a TV show, tell us what they got right, tell us what they got wrong. I'm speaking to Simon Taylor, the creative force behind the Sunny Disposition. Do you want to tell us the name of your show before I muck it up one more time?
24: The Sunny Disposition.
17: A satire about the podcasting world, which will screen on Stan, 9 Now and 9 Go. And it kicks off October 19. Back in a moment with Simon Taylor.
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17: 8 minutes to two. Don't forget Laura V, animal behaviourist, after 2 o'clock. So if you've got a problem with your pet, if it's behaving in a strange way, you'll need to speak to Laura. Second half of my chat with Simon Taylor, comedian and co-writer of the new Stan sitcom, The Sunny Disposition, a satire about the podcasting world. You mentioned the great Larry Sanders Show. With the, to me, one of the greatest TV characters of all time,
24: Hank Kingsley.
17: Yeah. You have been in that world of The Night Show. Tell us how an Australian lad ends up writing for Jay Leno.
24: Well, the story is I just met someone during the Melbourne Comedy Festival back in 2010 and I saw his show and afterwards I got to meet him. I'm like, oh, here's a little joke that you may like. And he said, oh, I'll try that. And it worked. And then he said, you know what? I live in LA. If you're ever in LA, you can stay on my couch, which is an Australian pastime, staying on people's couches in LA.
17: Yeah.
24: I think all the great Australian actors have been on someone's couch at some point in that town. And
17: sometimes even sleeping.
24: Yeah. Exactly. Occasionally. And so I went over and I did it. I had a gig. I had a stand up gig and a producer from The Tonight Show saw that gig and said, hey, you're really funny. Come to the show. I'll introduce you to Jay. And I met Jay after the show and I was just a bit of a smart aleck, to be honest. I just said, oh, Jay, I could write those jokes.
17: Yeah.
24: I'll give an Australian a go. And he said, now okay. Yeah, so that's it.
17: I was hoping you'd have a Jay Leno impersonation. Yeah.
24: Just a squeaky voice. But he was amazing. Like, he was so casual because he hadn't hired a writer in 8 years. And if I had applied, if I went to a producer saying, can I write? They would have said, no, we're not looking. But Jay was just so affable and, you know, casual and just said, all right, I want to see what you got. So I went home that night and I wrote 2 pages of jokes, topical jokes from the news.
17: No pressure, yeah.
24: Sent it in and the next day I had a contract.
17: That is, it's such a great
24: surreal
17: story. Simon Taylor, stay where you are. Dean, we're talking about TV shows set in an industry. Now, you may have worked in that industry. Tell us how faithful the portrayal of the industry was. Dean, good afternoon.
0: Hi, Tony. Yeah, I worked in advertising for nearly 20 years, and the show Mad Men is 100%. It is 150% accurate. I worked with every one of those characters, or if not those characters, are either a composite of people I worked with, or the people I worked with were a composite of the characters in Mad Men. So, I mean, that thing, I don't know whether advertising is still like it today. I doubt it, but certainly in the late 80s and 90s when I was... when I entered it, the show Mad Men absolutely nails it.
24: Dean, are you the handsome Don Draper character? Was that you?
0: Not anymore.
24: No.
0: unfortunately, I was the Peter Campbell.
24: Ah.
0: Unfortunately, but the Don Draper.

0: it's faithful to its source material. Your show is Thank You, Dean, and thank you, Simon Taylor, comedian, co-writer of the new Stan sitcom, The Sunny Disposition. If you, like me, have been waiting for podcasting to get the treatment from a skilled satirist, wait no longer. Simon Taylor has delivered.
1: I can't wait for people to see it, and I can't believe the episodes we wrote, earlier in the year, end up being so relevant to the news cycle right now.
0: Good luck with the next season. Back in a moment.
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3: Good afternoon. It's James Padley from Transport Victoria. There's been a breakdown on the Eastern Freeway inbound before Alexandra Parade. Transport Victoria's incident response service is currently on scene with the left lane closed and speeds drop down to 40. Please pass with caution if you are heading through. In the city, Barassi Way is closed for grand final day preparations, and in Chadstone, the right lane's reopened both ways on Warrigal Road following an earlier collision north of Dandenong Road. A section of Bulleen Road is also closed between Manningham Road and Thompson's Road over the school holidays for North East Link works.
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0: Should you be thrown out of an airline lounge for wearing UGG boots? It happened to a lady. When have you been asked to leave because you were wearing the wrong thing? And have you visited the big UGG boots in Thornton, New South Wales? What other giant landmarks are there? Let's see if we can get a list going. 133693. Joel Amati is set to join Carlton next month. Woohoo! Good news for Blues all round. How many ex-swans are now at Princess Park? Maybe you can give me that number too. 133693.
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9: 16 degrees in Melbourne, sunny tomorrow, a top of 20. It's 2 o'clock. Good afternoon, I'm Stephanie Wackleweg. Police are ramping up security for Saturday's AFL Grand Final, determined to avoid a repeat of the ugly scenes at the MCG last weekend. There will be an increased police presence as detectives continue to investigate after objects were thrown from the crowd after the preliminary final. Acting Superintendent Matthew Bowie says the behaviour seen from Hawthorn fans after their loss to Brisbane will not be tolerated.
10: Internally, there will be a strong, visible police presence to ensure that everyone can come, feel safe, enjoy the atmosphere, and have an extremely great time. It is such a wonderful opportunity for our state.

0: And again, we are extremely excited to be part of it.
1: The Premier says he will look at public interest immunity amendments as part of the Royal Commission into Big Build Corruption. The Coalition is pushing for former Premiers Daniel Andrews and Jacinta Allen to lose a special immunity, which currently allows former ministers to dodge IBAC and Royal Commission scrutiny. Both Mr Andrews and Ms Allen are expected to appear before the Royal Commission, which begins tomorrow. Ben Carroll says he is open to clearing the way for greater transparency.
2: I'm about being a serious Premier. I said on day one that I would bring in a Royal Commission. I said I'd give IBAC the teeth they need and deserve. I spoke to the late Tim Reid just on Wednesday, gave him a solemn commitment. I'll do everything I can to remove the rock on top of IBAC and give it all the powers it needs.
1: A 55-year-old man has handed himself in following a fatal hit-run collision at Frankston South this morning. An 83-year-old woman was killed, police saying it appears she was lying on the road near Frankston Flinders Road when she was struck. The driver didn't stop at the scene. He is now in custody being interviewed. Investigations are continuing into the cause of a fire which destroyed a home in Templestowe last night. Thankfully, the occupants managed to evacuate and escaped injury. Neighbour Cathy saw the flames take hold.
3: I saw that side of the house, an absolute blaze. Within 10 minutes, the entire side of that house had gone up and the entire roof was on fire and collapsing. It's devastating. It's taken them 8 to 10 years to build this property and it's gone in half an hour. It's extraordinary. It shows you how vulnerable you are.
1: One Nation has taken aim at Channel 9, claiming the network sought to link the party to the Ku Klux Klan. Nine has aired an interview with the American Grand Wizard of the KKK, Thomas Robb. Mr. Robb praised Pauline Hanson and described One Nation's surge in popularity as encouraging. Senator Hanson says the KKK is a white supremacist organisation and Nine should be ashamed for broadcasting the interview. In finance, the All Ords up 19 points this hour.
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1: Brisbane veteran Lachie Neal is preparing to face the AFL Tribunal tonight. The veteran midfielder challenging a one-match ban for striking Hawks forward Jack Ginnivan. If unsuccessful, Neal will miss the grand final against Fremantle. The Dockers are determined to capitalise on more scoring opportunities in Saturday's decider at the MCG. Defender Luke Ryan says they've had to depend on a few good quarters to get them through their finals campaign.
5: We reviewed the game on the weekend and there's so much more opportunities for us to score. We've just left a few goals out there each quarter. So we're just going to tidy that up. And if we do, I think it'll give us a better chance of winning all four quarters.
1: And Formula One has confirmed it will reduce the maximum race distance by 15 kilometres next year. That's the latest news and sport.
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7: Good afternoon, it's James Padley from Transport Victoria. The southbound lanes of the Nepean Highway and Mount Martha are closed due to a vehicle collision approaching the Mornington Peninsula Freeway. Please follow the direction of emergency services on scene and allow plenty of extra time. You might want to consider accessing the Mornington Peninsula Freeway from the Muradak Highway instead. Meanwhile, the left lane of the Chandler Highway entry ramp to the Eastern Freeway out is closed due to a vehicle breakdown. A tow truck's on scene there with speeds at 40. Please merge early and pass with caution. Finally, in the city, Barassi Way is closed to grand final day preparations.
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1: Sunny tomorrow, a top of 20 after an overnight low of 7. Thursday, partly cloudy and 27. Friday, a possible shower, 26. Saturday, grand final day, a possible shower and 19. On the bays, a variable winds, about 10 knots, waves below half a metre. It's 15 at the airport, 15 in Wyndham Vale. In the city, it's 16 degrees. Stephanie Wackelwick, Melbourne's own 3AW.
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13: Just checking out a blog that I like to read occasionally, and it's got a picture from 2023. Grant, I didn't know, and I'm sure you didn't know, that there were a thing called the Comedy Wildlife Photography Awards. The Comedy Wildlife Photography Awards. It's got a picture of a kangaroo that's playing air guitar. That's what it looks like. It looks like it's playing air guitar. 133693. What song? Yeah, what kangaroo-themed song might it be playing? 133693. And we can scare up some bottles of Debordley as well for the best nominee. Well, speaking of kangaroos of a different type, the kind that you see on the tail of a plane, we've talked about this particular airline earlier on in the program, but I'd love to know your thoughts on this. Recently, somebody was in one of its lounges in Melbourne. You'd think, if you were lucky enough to have that privilege, you might actually dress up for it, or at least not wear what this person was wearing. They were thrown out for being drunk or obnoxious or plate stacking, you know, with all that free food. They were thrown out for wearing UGG boots. I'd love your thoughts on that. Is that a yay or a nay from you? 133693. You're in a... well, a kind of refined environment. I'm not saying it's Westminster Abbey during a coronation, but could you tell us what you think? Is that a good thing to wear in such a space, an airline lounge, or is it not? 133693. I've been horrified this week to realise that I am the parent of a now 18-year-old who doesn't like wearing shoes when she walks up the street. Never thought I would have a hand in raising somebody who is shoes, if you like, or doesn't like wearing shoes, let alone UGG boots. Now, this person may not be, oh, the airline might not know that we love UGG boots so much in this country that there is a giant pair of them in New South Wales. They are the big UGG boots in Thornton, New South Wales. Can we get a list of the giant landmarks that you have seen up close? 133693, or even know about. When I was growing up in Mildura, the one I'm fond of reminding everybody about was a motor inn that had, I think it was on San Mateo Avenue, the world's largest deck chair in front of it. Quite a claim, but there it was indeed, the world's largest deck chair. Also shared that title, or Mildura did, with the world's largest Humpty Dumpty. So there's two that I can put on my list. I'd love you to nominate some. 133693. Melissa Hoyer is a social commentator and journalist. Melissa, good afternoon.
14: Good afternoon. Can I just add that there's a giant potato in Robertson in New South Wales that I have seen first up. So I just wanted to throw in my world's biggest potato.
13: Okay, we've got potatoes, UGG boots, deck chairs and Humpty Dumpties. We're off to a flying start with this list. If you can add to it, 133693. Are you team UGG or team airline in this battle, Melissa?
14: I am absolutely team airline in this particular battle, and I actually wrote about it for The Age and for the Sydney Morning Herald, and an opinion piece that wasn't like an indulgent tosser piece. It wasn't someone like me saying, oh boy, we must all look like we're going, you know, going on to a cocktail party to go into the lounge. But,
13: yeah,
14: you know, I think if you're going to walk out of the house and actually go somewhere, whether you are going to a lounge or whether you're going to go have, you know, drinks with your mates down at the pub, take your UGG boots. I love UGG boots. I love them. But take them off, leave them at home and chuck on another pair of shoes. Don't you think?
13: Well, yeah, look, I think it takes a bit of brass to stroll on in. I mean, I've been in an airline lounge, I think, twice in my life. So I look upon them as almost like getting into heaven. So if you have that ability, if that's your life, then respect, then react with a little bit of humility and just obey the dress code.
14: Yeah, and I think that's sort of the thing. I mean, the sense of occasion of people actually flying, has, you know, that's sort of gone. I mean, years and years ago, flying was seen as this kind of smarty pants thing that people did.
13: Yeah.
14: But let's face it, everyone flies. You know, so many people fly now. Going into a lounge beforehand is just a privilege that not all of us, you know, have.
13: Mm.
14: So I just figure, you know, if you are about to do that, if you are able to do it, why not kind of treat that as an occasion? You know, not being sort of indulgent about it, but just make sure that you kind of look as though you are dressed for the occasion. You know, and some of us might think, oh, that's such a wank. I mean, seriously, it's not really an occasion. But you know what? We are now such a casually dressed society.
13: Oh.
14: You know, everywhere you go,
13: yes.
14: You know, often go to sort of, just, you know, opening nights of theatre because, you know, it's my role as a sort of a pop culture journalist. That's what I sort of do. I can't believe sometimes that you know, go to these opening nights and it used to be all a bit grand. People are in just literally shorts and thongs to go to sort of what you think is an occasion. But, you know, I think, you know, Australians unfortunately have really embraced, which, and we are a very relaxed sort of country, but you know, I think we do have to sort of up the sense of occasion in going to some things. And I think going to an airport lounge is one of them.
13: I'm always struck by, I mean, I love looking at pictures of old Melbourne in the 50s and 60s, say, because the architecture was so extraordinary. But you look at any group of people who were out. Do you remember that whole idea of being out, Melissa, and not in the gay sense, but you were out of the house, you were representing your family, so there was a certain expectation that you would dress accordingly. So in the 50s, people were well turned out when they went somewhere, and that, as you've said, no longer applies. But if this person is a, let's say, a nervous flyer, they need to be comfortable. Is there any wiggle room there if their mental health demands they have sheepskin around their ankles?
14: Well, I think that would be probably 0.0001 of the population. But it's just. And it's not a finance. A lot of people, when I wrote this piece, there were a couple of comments of people saying, oh, but, you know, not everyone can afford to buy sort of clothes to be wearing to an airport lounge. But I actually disagree with that argument because you look at people, you know, as you said, in the 50s or 60s, people weren't rich, but it was just a sense of pride in yourself. And there's nothing about where, I mean, you can wear something that is clean, something that isn't sort of all bashed up and crunched up. You know, it doesn't cost money to wear like a nice pair of maybe clean sand shoes.
13: Yeah.
14: So it's certainly not a financial thing. So I think if people start saying, oh, of course you'd say that because, you know, you can afford it, but it ain't about that at all, because it's not a financial thing. You can go to a cheap shop down the road and buy a pair of something for $10. You know, it's certainly not a financial decision. And especially as you said, if you're going into a lounge, not everyone has that sort of opportunity. So it's I think it's a bit of a not even a dead argument, but it's something that we need to kind of enhance how we are dressing when we walk out of the house. no matter what you're doing.
13: If you've got the money to be in an airport lounge, you've got the money for a suitable pair of shoes. I'll ask you this question. I think I know the answer before I let you go. Melissa Hoyer, social commentator and journalist. You can read her fine work in The Age and the Sydney Morning Herald. If the pilot of the aircraft turned up wearing UGG boots, would you get on the plane?
14: Yes.
13: Okay, all right. I wasn't expecting that, but I'll take it.
14: Because he's the pilot. He knows more about the front of the plane than you or I do.
13: Okay. As long as they know more about flying than they do about appropriate fashion. Great to chat, Melissa. Thank you for your time.
14: Cody. Thanks.
13: Melissa has told us she has been to the Big Potato. Why that is in Australia and not in Ireland, the spiritual home of the potato, is anyone's guess. But I'd love to hear from you. How many of the big tourist attractions have you crossed off your list? The big landmarks. 133693. And as I mentioned, an amazing photo. If you Google it up, you'll see a kangaroo that is playing air guitar. With the position of his paws, it is unmistakable that he or she is playing air guitar. What song might that marsupial be playing? Jeff, you've got a nomination.
15: Surely, Tony, Van Halen Jump.
13: Oh, that's outstanding. That's outstanding. You're a bit like Dacos in the Brown.

0: That is the that's the Woody remix of that great song, because it combined one of the best songs of 1984 with the prize sting, which means you, Jeff, have won two bottles of De Bordelin, rightly so. At least there's one Tony on 3AW who loves that sound. Two bottles of De Bordelin Ancient Source Heathcote Grenache coming your way, Jeff. Well done. Rhonda, good afternoon.
1: Oh, good afternoon. I'm sorry I'm rushing now, but I wanted to just mention, I was listening to you guys talking about standards and pride and, you know, the sense at that occasion. My husband pays nearly $1,000 a year as a member of the MCC, and when he takes his family who visit from overseas there, I have to say it is an absolute disgrace how the men and women dress in the MCC section. It's embarrassing. And when you're paying big dollars and you want to show off your Melbourne cricket ground, and, you walk into the Blazer Bar or somewhere like that and, you know, they've got dirty old shoes on, and all they've got is, because they've got a polo shirt on with the collar, they think that they're fitting the standard.
0: I totally get your point, Rhonda. I really do. And I share your concern, but I just think, and this applies to the UGG boots, that the culture has moved, and we can decry it all we like, but it's just where the culture is at the moment. Yeah, I'm lucky enough to be in the MCC members, and to me, I'm not a member, so anytime I've been in there, I feel that kind of sense of obligation to dress appropriately, because it's a rare thing and it's a privilege. But I guess some people become so used to it, it's the familiarity breeds contempt. And the MCC itself would have been subject to endless complaints about whiny people who go, why do I have to wear a collared shirt? It's so unfair. You've got to change the rules for me. And then they just end up giving in. And that's what happens.
1: It looks good. And when you talk about class and pride and, you know, standards, I think, the art has definitely fallen away.
0: I agree with it, and it's a choice. So, Rhonda, thank you. Macca.
1: Have a good day.
0: You too, Rhonda. Macca, good afternoon.
2: G'day, Tone. I'm on the Blues Highway travelling south, and I've just stopped at near Gladstone. And I'm standing, and I've been to Africa 6 times.
0: Wow.
2: And I'm standing next to the now closed and defunct Big Giraffe Cafe. But the giraffe is no taller than a standard giraffe that you see in Africa. It just happens to be one of the tallest animals in the world.
0: Well, maybe if they'd called it the standard size giraffe cafe, they may still be in business.
2: But everybody's also kind of like, it's right next door to Bushchook's Travellers Village, by the way.
0: Yeah.
2: And everyone's rubbed out the G in big, so the thing's now got an identity crisis. And I can see that in my futures, I'm going to be going past a prawn and possibly a banana in the not-too-distant future. I'll send you a photo of the big giraffe.
0: Please do. Oh. And that is a legitimate giraffe's reaction to the outrageous claim that giraffe is bigger than the standard issue giraffe that you have seen 6 times, Macca. Thank you. Please keep the photographs coming. Unfortunately, you won't be able to see the big worm. It's no longer a thing in Victoria, Macca. So I'd cross that one off your list. But what an intrepid traveller you are. Charlotte, good afternoon.
3: Hi, I just wanted to let everybody know if you're heading on the Mornington Peninsula Freeway, so leaving the peninsula, if you're taking the first exit to Nepean Highway, there's a car that's rolled over and the police are directing everybody to stay on the freeway.
0: Whereabouts, Charlotte?
3: So if you're driving away from the peninsula and then you're taking that first exit to Mornington, to the Nepean Highway, there's a car that must have gone too fast to the left, and it's on its side.
0: Okay.
3: Right up against the barrier.
0: All right, keep an eye out. Is it busier than usual? It's being school holidays and everything, Charlotte. Have you noticed that it's busier on the Mornington Peninsula?
3: I've noticed that it's actually a lot quieter, but there's a lot more roadworks. There's a couple of cars that are we're all got bumped up around that sort of safety beach area because there was a couple of roadworks, but you know, no one actually working as normal.
0: It is Victoria, of course, Charlotte. So thank you. We pay for those roadworks regardless if there's people there or not. Thank you, Charlotte. That happens in other states too. I will tell you, after a driving tour of New South Wales on my last holiday, they do phantom roadworks every bit as well as we do. It's still good to see we lead the world in something. In Australia, 22 minutes past 2, 133693, which of the big tourist attractions have you crossed off your list? We'll get to your calls in a moment.
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14: 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Feel right at home at Balmoral Gardens Village Open Day, Tuesday, October 13 in Wantirna South.
0: A passenger was turfed out of an airport lounge for the crime of wearing UGG boots. Now, there is a pair of giant UGG boots in New South Wales. I wonder if it will retaliate against anybody who was a frequent flyer of this airline and bar them from entering. We could have a tit-for-tat war. Which of the big tourist oversized attractions have you crossed off your list? 133693. We've just heard about the big giraffe cafe in Queensland that is sadly no more. The giraffe itself was not big by African standards. It was standard issue size. So there was some, it had a dubious claim on it being big, but there are plenty of other oversized tourist attractions. Which one have you seen or can you nominate? Domenico, good afternoon.
15: Good afternoon, Tony. There's the big orange on the other side of Renmark when you're going to Adelaide.
0: You're absolutely right. Big orange growing area.
15: Yeah, we're going through the tunnel at the moment.
0: Ah, you're in that neck of the woods now, are you? Hang on, he did mention he's going through a tunnel. Anyway, the big orange, you're right, Renmark, South Australia. Steve, good afternoon.
16: Yes, how are you, Tony? I've got one for you for the kangaroo.
0: This is a kangaroo, the Comedy Wildlife Photography Awards, and it's playing air guitar. What song might it be playing, Steve?
16: Jumping Jack Flash by the Rolling Stones.
0: Thank you. That is excellent. I wonder how long it would take to master those chords if you're a kangaroo. And I wonder too if the kangaroo needed any substance to help him play guitar. Like the guitarist of the Rolling Stones. If a kangaroo did join the Rolling Stones, I'm sure the pouch would be used to get certain things through customs. Lynn, good afternoon.
17: Good afternoon, Tony. I've got a couple. The big merino.
0: Is in New South Wales, isn't it?
17: Goulburn.
0: Yeah, it's huge.
17: Yeah, it is monstrous.
0: Yeah.
17: And just after that, further on up the road, the big banana.
0: We went on a road trip from Mildura to Surfers Paradise when I was a kid, and we saw the big banana, and I was amazed by it.
17: Yeah. Amazing, isn't it?
0: It is, and it's Coffs Harbour is in New South Wales, so I think the big banana is in New South Wales, not Queensland.
17: Yeah, I think it's in New South Wales.
0: There we go. All right. It is.
17: You go through that many towns heading up that way and they all just roll in the way.
0: Yeah, no, you're right. It is a testament to the fiberglass artist's art, the big banana. Great nominations, Len. Thank you. Paul, good afternoon.
18: G'day, Tony. I've just got a couple of quick ones. I took some American tourists up. I don't know if anybody's mentioned this. Dazwell's Bridge, the koala where you enter via the pouch.
0: Yes, nobody's mentioned that one.
18: And halfway across Australia at Kimbar, there's the giant galah.
0: What was the marketing meeting that brought that into being, do you think, Paul?
18: You go to the town, it's a source of great pride. They've got a big storyboard of how it was created,
0: yeah,
18: the stages of when it was built, and it's got this dopey look on its face. It's just sitting in the middle of nowhere. Yeah. It's fantastic.
0: We know it's in the wrong city. It should be in Canberra. I think we'd all agree with that. Good on you, Paul. Jim, good afternoon.
19: Good afternoon, Tony. I'd just like to tell you that diesel in Pascoe Vale South has hit 305.9.
0: Jim, was it that high earlier on the year, in the year around the start of the two-week war against Iran?
19: Never.
0: And if you think that's not going to bite all of us on the backside, hello, further interest rate rises. God help us all. Jim, thank you. We hope that's temporary and maybe a bit of pre-grand final weekend price gouging. If you've seen it higher than that, please let us know. Doreen, good afternoon.
20: Hello. I've seen the big pineapple, the big watermelon, and the big mango.
0: Well, at least you're regular then with all of that. Doreen, and you're getting plenty of vitamin C. That's the good news.
20: Yes.
0: So you're getting supersized doses of vitamin C. Where are they all, Doreen?
20: Oh, Queenslandy way. Well, I can't remember. My husband drives. I just look.
0: That's all right. That's it's a good division of labour, Doreen. Well done. And thank you. Apologies to the callers. We had many callers on this that we couldn't get to because I must take this call from Vince, who's got a What's Happening for us. Vince, what do we need to know?
21: Yeah, g'day, Tony. Yeah, I think it just happened. There's a car that's on its roof. It's on the M80 and it's Greensboro bound around Fork and it's just before Edwards Road. It looks pretty nasty. There's no emergency vehicles there as yet. There's people helping out the
0: good.
21: Driver
0: good.
21: Outside the car.
0: And legends. Yeah, all right.
21: Just slow down and,
0: All right. Please be careful and very mindful. So, Vincey told us M80 Ringwood, Greensboro bound, car on its roof. It's in the Faulkner area. Is that right, Vince?
21: That's, just before Edgar's Road, don't turn off.
0: Nice work. Thank you for letting us know, Vince. Please slow down if you're in the area. Laura V is in the studio, or at least will be in a couple of minutes' time. She wants to know, when have you had a pet immortalised, either by a portrait or a painting? 133693, Stephanie Wacklewick. She's worth painting. She brings news headlines now. If you, for your official portrait, which everyone in the newsroom should get, or you journos.
1: I don't know about that.
0: You would be at State Parliament, I think. That would be your official portrait doing something there?
1: Yes.
0: Yeah, okay.
1: Pictured next to the other former premiers.
0: Oh, like that. Nobody would arc up about a statue of you. I can tell you that right now. Steph, you've got headlines for us. What do we need to know?
1: Tony, police say they're determined to avoid a repeat of last week's ugly scenes at the footy. They warn they will have an increased police presence in and around the MCG for the grand final. Investigations are continuing into that incident on Saturday. Items thrown from the crowd during the preliminary final. You mentioned last hour that you thought maybe a 6-year-old was caught up. That's still unconfirmed.
0: Okay, I'm glad to hear that. I hope it didn't happen.
1: Likewise, critics say the Premier's new rules for data centres come too little too late. All data centres that are built from now on will have to source their own renewable energy. They'll also need to be built 150 metres away from residential areas. The opposition is rejecting claims its policy to cut the fuel excise would make inflation worse. Calls are growing for the levy to be reduced even further as restrictions continue in the Strait of Hormuz. And Brisbane veteran Ryan Lester has signed a contract extension days out from the grand final against Fremantle, the 34-year-old's ninth one-year contract of his career.
0: Oh, come on. That's just cruel.
1: Yes. What a tease.
0: It is, really. Good on you, Steph. Thank you. You're in the news booth in 25 minutes' time. You've got to get past Laura V's daughter, who is possibly the cutest child who has ever existed. Sherry Lee joins me now, Channel 9 weather presenter. We can see her at 4 p.m. and 6 p.m. Sherry Lee, good afternoon.
2: Hey, Tony. It's a stunning day out there. Plenty of sunshine, but it is feeling a little bit fresh. It's starting to warm. Looking at the top of 27 on Thursday. Some late showers coming through on Friday, which will leak over into Saturday morning. But it should all clear up just in time for the big game on Saturday afternoon. And we're looking at a top of 19 degrees.
0: Excellent. Good on you, Sherry Lee. We'll see you at 4 p.m. and 6 p.m. on Channel 9. 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
23: Good afternoon, it's James Padley from Transport Victoria. We're still seeing delays through Mount Martha with the southbound lanes of the Nepean Highway closed due to a vehicle collision approaching the Mornington Peninsula Freeway. Please follow the direction of emergency services on scene and allow extra time through the area. You might want to consider accessing the Mornington Peninsula Freeway from the Murradock Highway instead. Meanwhile, the intersection of Berwick Cranbourne Road and Thompson's Road in Clyde North is closed until late Thursday night for upgrade works taking place over the school holidays. Detours include Narrewarren Cranbourne Road, Greaves, Hardy's and Bells Road, as well as Grasses Road.
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4: Delighted to be joined by Laura V, who has a very busy life outside this program. So when she can pay a visit to the studio, so much the better. Good afternoon.
5: Sometimes it is just staring at a wall, just waiting for the sun to slowly go by and then set as the day goes on.
4: But you are in the trenches. You have two dramatic children under the age of three.
5: I do. I had two under the age of two.
4: They're
5: not now, but yeah.
4: That is...
5: Woe is me.
4: Our two are pretty close in age, and you get, like, the outside world is suspended. There's just what happens in the house.
5: I was saying to Steph before, I can't read. I don't know how you do your job, Steph, because I can't read or think. So every time I come in here, I think, oh, God, Laura, you've got to be on your A game here and be able to answer people's questions because they need help.
4: Which you do superbly. But I love the topic you've got today, 133-693. LauraV.com.au, by the way, is the great website you need to get to, especially if you want to buy the heel, the no-pull lead, LauraV.com.au. But I know of lots of people.
5: Yeah.
4: A mate of mine, Schmeck, hello, his lady partner, bride-to-be maybe.
5: Oh, I wonder what's behind that giggle there.
4: Because I love winding him up. Ruth is an artist.
5: Yeah.
4: She does phenomenal pencil drawings of pets.
5: Really?
4: Of dogs especially.
5: As a hobby? So she actually gets paid, people pay her to...
4: Yeah.
5: Wow.
4: And it's remarkable, and lots of people, goes without saying, they love their pets, but especially if the pet has passed on or whatever it might be, they like to get some reminder of them. How common is it in your experience?
5: It's such a big industry, the whole pet photography, pet portraits. I've got so many portraits of Chester, of my own photographs, of professional photographs. We've got like a, what are those glamour shots of him and me on a love seat? Back when I was like 25, but it's certainly something that I think... As more people, particularly millennials that maybe don't have kids, have got their pets, are getting these pictures taken. So, yeah, I'd love people to call up and say to tell us what kinds of, you know, imagery have you got of your pets on your wall, because people will have big glamour shots of their pets that sort of, you know, are the entrance piece of their property or their house. So, yeah, I'd love to hear what people have got to say.
4: Taxidermy is another one too. Don't forget that.
5: Right.
4: Yeah, it's a thing. 133-693. If you do, however, have a question about pet behaviour, then Laura V is just as happy to help you out with her expertise. Suzanne, good afternoon. 133-693. Suzanne, go ahead.
6: I have a pastel drawing of my Rottweiler, my very first Rottweiler I had when I was about 23, and the drawing was done by my ex-sister-in-law.
5: Oh, wow.
4: What sort of subject is the dog? Is the dog literally sitting there, or is it because you know they don't have a great attention span? Suzanne, do you give a photo to the artist? Is that how it works?
5: Imagine a dog sitting there on a love seat for an hour and a half.
4: Yeah, can't really imagine that happening.
6: yes, it was drawn from a photograph, but my dog did have a very good attention span. If you sat a biscuit on the end of her nose, she would sit there until you said yes, you could have it.
5: And where is this painting now, Suzanne?
6: It's hanging up in the hallway in my house.
5: Oh, isn't that gorgeous? You must look at that every day and think of her.
6: I do, and I just recently lost my latest Rottweiler. And she was 13 and a half years old. So she was a good dog.
5: Oh, you beautiful lady.
6: Had a beautiful life.
4: Oh, that's what you want. Suzanne, condolences. Laura V is in, qualified animal behaviourist. If you've got a picture or a portrait of your pet, we'd love to hear about that. Or your pet's behaviour may be raising questions. Laura V is the best person to speak to. 133-693.
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4: Don't go anywhere after 3pm. Shane McGuinness is presenting Drive. Shane, what's coming up?
19: Hey, Tony, good afternoon. Straight off the top, I want to hear from anyone who has received their rates and they've gone up, because most usually you never get rates and they're lower year on year. House prices are going down, rates are going up, yet there's meant to be a correlation between your rates and house value. It doesn't seem to be that way. And you, have you ever tried to challenge your rates valuation?
4: No.
19: Good luck with that. We're going to try and get some advice on it this afternoon. It borders on Mission Impossible. The onus is on you, the house owner. Of course, everything's in the favour of the council and the government.
4: Of course it is. Surprise. And they use it so wisely, I've noticed.
19: Oh, correct, correct. Get your bins on time and everything else. You would have noticed in the US, media bans from Donald Trump, CNN, MS Now and Politico. Is it right? Should politicians and political parties... I'm just waiting for you to jump in here. Is it right that politicians and political parties can ban certain reporters and certain organisations? You can have your say in the car on the way home, Tony. And also, flight attendants, should they be required to clean the aircraft between flights? Apparently at Virgin Australia, they do the safety demonstration, they serve the drinks, they get to the destination, and then they clean the aircraft as well. And flight attendants are up in arms about that. We'll discuss that after five. Plenty more. Your drive time tips after three.
4: Good on you, Shana. Thank you. I wonder how many Joe Biden banned from the White House. I wonder what that number might be. Anyway, let's go from Shane McGuinness to Scott Phillips.
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4: Oh boy, interest rates definitely going to go up. We'd have to say that, wouldn't we, Scott Phillips from Motley Fool Finance?
20: Tony, yeah, good afternoon. It's getting more likely too, unfortunately, mate. Financial markets now pricing in almost a 100% chance of an increase, and increasingly likely a follow-up in November or early next year. In fact, they're now saying there's a very decent chance there might even be three in total by the middle of next year. Now, the bond market is guessing as always, so take every forecast with a grain of salt. But the change in tone, the change in expectation is notable and worth paying attention to. The big four banks are all lining up between a rate behind a rate increase this time next week, unfortunately, and that does seem to be the long-term story. And more rate rises on the way if inflation is not under control. Michelle Bullock again talking to Parliament today, saying productivity is the key, the inflation risks

0: are materialising, we're being invited, I think, to draw the conclusion that a rate increase is very likely and it may not be the last one.
1: People paying more on a decreasing asset. That can't be good. Scott, thank you. Scott Phillips from Motley Fool Finance. Back to your calls for Laura V in a moment, but there's been a lot of activity on the roads, hence Chris Miller from Transport Victoria has called in. Chris, you've got more to say on the nasty incident on the M80 Ring Road.
2: Yeah, that's right, Tony. A really horrible-looking collision there. And in fact, all Greensborough-bound lanes are now closed on the M80 Ring Road, with Victoria Police diverting people up the Hume Freeway. So essentially, if you are close to that, you'll divert up the Hume. You can get off at Cooper Street and do a U-turn there in Epping and come back down the Hume, where you could rejoin the M80. But look, Tony, the delays are already back to the Jacana Tunnel. I'm hearing this closure could be in place for a number of hours, so it's absolutely going to impact afternoon peak. So I would try and avoid the ring road if you can. If you are further back, perhaps you could jump off at the Calder, use the Tullamarine Freeway and traverse across Bell Street, so you know, go up through sort of Coburg and head back up to the ring road that way through Reservoir. Or, of course, you could use the Westgate and come across onto the Monash Freeway and come up sort of the eastern side, head up sort of through Kew up towards the eastern freeway. We'll keep people up to date, keep an ear on the traffic reports, and we'll try and get people around this nasty one.
1: Good on you, Chris. That's Chris Miller from Transport Victoria. Mel, you have a question about your pet for Laura V. Go ahead.
3: Yeah, hi, Laura V. I bought two automatic cat trays. They were quite expensive. Mm. One cat uses both. The other cat won't go in it. I think I took away the tray too early and I should have left it there a bit longer. I took the tray away, then she was doing her business where she shouldn't have. So I put the manual tray back. Mm-hmm. Is there any spray I can use to spray in it that she would attract her to use it?
4: Well, this is tricky. It depends on what kind of experience she's had with the automatic tray. Has she tried to use it and freaked out, or she just sort of looks at it and goes, nah?
3: 30 seconds for a clean, and then my other cat, Willow, is quite inquisitive, and then I put that to 3 minutes. So the barrel doesn't actually turn for 3 minutes.
4: Okay.
3: But Tinkerbell is 10, whereas Willow's only 6, and she's a closet cat, so she pretty much lives up on the top of the landing. She's just very scared and very timid, and she has no reason to be because she owns the house,
4: yeah,
3: if you know what I mean.
4: But from her perspective, obviously, it's probably a little bit different. So we need to listen to what she's saying through sort of her behaviour. What I would suggest you do, Mel, is the manual tray that you've got, put it next to, or sort of decrease the distance between the manual tray and the automatic tray, and slowly move it closer and closer and closer, and then just try to turn that motor off if you can, just for a couple of days, just to allow her to get used to potentially going in there. Put some of the litter tray from the regular tray into the automatic tray and see if that smell will help. In terms of sprays, I wouldn't recommend anything. Sometimes it may work, most of the time it probably doesn't. So just a little bit of time and patience and listening to her cues will hopefully be able to get her in there in a couple of weeks' time.
1: Good on you, Mel. Paul, you've got a question for Laura about pet behaviour. Go ahead.
5: Hi, Laura.
4: Hi.
5: I have a 5-year-old cavoodle that has a total obsession with food. It's got to the point now where if I take him out for a walk, I'm reluctant to let him off the lead in a safe area because he can smell food from 100 metres away and he remembers any place he's seen it before and will not recall once he hones in on it.
4: Okay, what are you feeding him at the moment, Paul?
5: He's on Supercoat kibble.
4: Yeah, and is he sort of still ravenous afterwards, or is he sort of satiate after having a meal?
5: He's ravenous 24 hours a day.
4: Okay, it's very unlikely, but there may be a medical cause for that, Paul, so it's always worth looking into some potential hormonal causes for things like that, like hypothyroidism or Cushing's, things like that. Failing that, if you want to go for a walk and you don't want your dog eating something that is potentially dangerous, you may have to train him to use a muzzle. That way you can let him go off the lead, but he can't actually eat anything dangerous.
5: Yeah.
4: Muzzle training is a really
5: good thing. He's been greedy ever since he was a little puppy, but it's getting to the point where, and his memory's just so good. If he sees a seat somewhere, he'll go to the seat because he knows that people.
4: You know what, Paul? He's probably the easiest dog in the world to train. He'll do anything for a bit of food. You can teach him to do all sorts of things. So if you've got the energy and the time.

0: Scene with speed set to 40. Two lanes remain open to traffic. Please pass with caution and allow some extra time if you're heading through. Meanwhile, the southbound lanes of the Nepean Highway remain closed through Mount Martha due to a vehicle collision approaching the Mornington Peninsula Freeway. Please follow the direction of emergency services on scene. Finally, in the city, Barassi Way remains closed for grand final day preparations.
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3: Laura V is in the studio, and that is a great thing. Susan, you've got a question that you'd like to know about. Well, actually, no, we were talking about when have you immortalised your dog with a portrait. Susan, go ahead.
4: I absolutely did. Just very quickly, there's Forbes magazine and they can do magazine covers. So I got a photo of Cleo, who is our six-year-old boxer, and I got her on the front of it.
3: Right.
4: And the magazine cover is called Furbs, F-U-R-B-E-S, and she made the top 400.
5: Oh, my God, of course she did. That's
3: She's a boxer.
5: Is there
3: a... Love boxers.
5: I've told Neil Mitchell about that. Yes. He's a massive boxer fan. So Furbs, can you Google that and you can get your own sort of pet immortalised on the front cover too, Susan?
4: Yeah, you can. You can Paul, P-A-W-E-Z-Y, I think is the address you can do to order one. And you just send a photo in and boom, it's done.
5: Okay, Alfie, he's made for the front cover.
3: He really is, Doug. Yes. Susan, I hope there were no embarrassing revelations in the interview that was published in Forbes magazine. You never know what your dog is going to say, do you?
5: Oh, God, you don't want them to say
3: you really
5: the truth.
3: Don't.
5: You really don't.
3: How delightful to see you and Bub. Go well. Laura V, qualified animal behaviourist, creator of the Heel, no pull lead for dogs. So if you need any tips or help with pet behaviour, go to lauravee.com.au. Tomorrow on the program, Motoring with Paul Gover and Lucy Loken. They'll be at the MCG. Look forward to your company then. Stick around for Shane McGuinness. It's 3 p.m. Catch you tomorrow at midday.
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6: 15 degrees in Melbourne, sunny tomorrow, a top of 20. It's 3 o'clock. Good afternoon, I'm Stephanie Wackleweek. Police are still combing through hours of CCTV, trying to track down football fans who threw objects onto the field after Saturday's preliminary final. Security will be beefed up for the grand final as police move to prevent a repeat of the ugly scenes and aggression towards umpires. Acting Superintendent Matthew Bowie says officers are identifying and contacting suspects.
7: I reflect on last Saturday night, and for those that were in attendance, I've got a very young family myself and I would have been mortified. For those that have information or actually threw a bottle themselves and want to self-confess, I welcome it. Please contact Crime Stoppers.
6: All future data centres will be required to source their own renewable energy under new reforms introduced by the state government. They'll also need to be built 150 metres away from homes and have to pay their way by giving back to the community. Minister for AI and Digital Economy, Anthony Carbines, says a lot of data centres are already doing this work.
8: Buffer zones is new, that's true, but we're responding to communities, but also data centre proponents. They're clever people and they're big investors. They can do design smart and effectively. So let's get in there and lay that groundwork early so community can have confidence, investors can make their plans.
6: A man has been arrested over a fatal hit-run collision in Melbourne's southeast.

0: Kiara Parker reports.
1: An 83-year-old woman was killed when she was struck at Frankston South at about 5:30 a.m. Police say it appears the elderly woman was lying on or near Frankston Flinders Road when she was hit. The driver didn't stop. A dark-coloured SUV believed to be involved was seen fleeing the scene. A 55-year-old man has since been arrested after he contacted police 5 hours later, following their appeal to find the person behind the wheel. The Frankston South man is now being interviewed by detectives. Kiara Parker, Melbourne.
0: The opposition is rejecting claims its policy to cut the fuel excise would make inflation worse. Calls are growing for the levy to be reduced as restrictions continue in the Strait of Hormuz. Under the coalition's plan, the excise would be halved if Brent crude averages more than $100 a barrel for over 2 weeks. Liberal leader Angus Taylor claiming the plan would help struggling motorists.
2: This is an enormous amount of pain for Australian households and small businesses. Pain which this government can relieve now with a fully funded policy that we have announced that we'll work with them to get through immediately.
0: In finance, the All Ords up 26 points this hour.
3: Finance. Your business should serve your family, not the other way around. Take control back with your business angels. Repair the past. Rescue the future.
0: Nick Dacos admits there are still many holes in his game despite taking out last night's Brownlow medal. The Collingwood midfielder finally won the AFL's highest individual honour after twice finishing runner-up. He's hoping to take his game to another level next season.
4: I know that there's still many holes in my game. I need to keep improving. So from an on-field point of view, that's what I'm focusing on, how I can improve and continue to take my game to the next level and hopefully help the team.
0: Brisbane veteran Ryan Lester has signed a contract extension days out from the grand final against Fremantle. It's the 34-year-old defender's 9th one-year contract of his career. And the LA Rams have bounced back from their NFL loss to the San Francisco 49ers in Melbourne. They've beaten the New York Jets 28-6 at Sophie Stadium. That's the latest news and sport.
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7: Good afternoon, it's James Padley from Transport Victoria. The Amandi Ring Road is now closed Greensborough bound following a vehicle collision and rollover at the Hume Freeway. Emergency services are directing traffic up the Hume Freeway, so avoid the area and exit at Sydney Road, then use Marnie's Road to return to the M80 Ring Road via Edgars or Dalton Roads. The second right outbound lane of Alexandra Parade is also closed due to a truck breakdown before Brunswick Street. Recovery crews are en route there. Please merge nice and early. And the southbound lanes of the Nepean Highway and Mount Martha are still closed following a vehicle collision approaching the Mornington Peninsula Freeway.
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0: Sunny tomorrow, a top of 20 after an overnight low of 7. Thursday, partly cloudy and 27. Friday, a possible shower and 26. Saturday, grand final day, a possible shower, 19. Sunday, partly cloudy and 23. On the bays, variable winds, about 10 knots, waves below half a metre. It's 18 at Viewbank, 16 at Cheltenham. In the city, it's 15 degrees. Stephanie Wackalowick, Melbourne's own 3AW.
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12: We are always running for the thrill of it, thrill of it. Always pushing up the hill, searching for the
13: good afternoon. Nice to be with you for a Tuesday edition of Drive. Hope you can be a part of it throughout the afternoon. The number doesn't change. 133-693. 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Now, did you watch the Brownlow Medal last night? As an Essendon fan, I must admit, I was delighted Nick Dacos won. He's one of these people that I've never heard anyone say a bad word about. It is so hard not to admire him. What he does, how he goes about it. I must admit, though, I was surprised last night when he said this.
14: Every single night, probably since I was 16 years old, I found 20 minutes at night just to journal, and I find I'm someone that spends a lot of time in thinking and overthinking a lot of the time. So a good way for me to get my thoughts out was to journal at night, and I sort of mainly set the focus for the next day, and it's so basic. A lot of it's repetition, and I write the same thing in the journal each night, really. But I think it helps me, once I wake up, have a clear focus and intention of what I want to get out that next day.
13: Journaling. Do you do it, and is it therapeutic? 133-693. Now, I've often heard about athletes writing in a journal. One of my colleagues here admitted earlier he journals as part of his own personal development. So do you do it? Why do you do it? And how long have you done it for? 133-693. Also coming up this afternoon, Donald Trump's media ban is headed to the courts in the US. So is it fair enough or totally against the Constitution and what a democracy represents? We'll debate that a little bit later. It also leads to the question back home around One Nation and their banning of select media outlets. Fair or unjust? First, though, today, when it comes to house prices in Melbourne, you don't have to be living under a rock to know, yeah, they've dropped significantly in recent months. In fact, the median house value in Melbourne is now 1.6% lower than what it was back in 2021. So it begs the question, if home values have gone down and council rates are tied to the value of your property, why do council rates keep going up? And have you ever tried to challenge your rates notice and how the house valuation is actually derived? Well, good luck with that. It's as if the valuers of the property are judge and jury and the council is executioner. The fact the onus is on you, the resident, to provide documentation and legal reasoning as to why your house hasn't increased in value, I believe, is grossly unfair. Most of us simply don't have the nous, the knowledge, or documentation to fight back against valuations, which I admit, I don't even trust them. You see this valuation on your rates notice, you go, how on earth was this derived? Now, most of us understand the need to pay rates. Bins, parks, council services, no issue at all. But how those rates are derived is far from transparent. And then the hurdles to jump through to challenge those rates is beyond the pale for most. At a time when the average Melbourne house price is lower than what it was 5 years ago, somehow rates continue to increase. And it seems not only unreasonable, but unconscionable as well. I want to hear from you. 133-693. Have your rates gone up recently despite declining house values? Have you ever tried to actually challenge your rates notice? 133-693. Did it work or was it all too hard? I tried it once. All the documentation, all the legal mumbo jumbo that I had to work through, it wasn't worth it. And I knew right away that I wasn't going to succeed. I want your experiences when it comes to rates, challenging that house valuation. Because if median house prices are going down across Melbourne, shouldn't rates be falling as well? Joining me on the line now from Council Watch, Dean Hurlston. Dean, good afternoon.
15: G'day, Shane.
13: Am I right in the inference that I make between house values going down and therefore rates should go down?
15: Well, yeah, there is a pretty good argument for that. But unfortunately, what we have with the system is that council's total amount is all that is capped that they can collect. So, for example, if every property in a municipality goes down 10%, the rates would stay approximately the same for every single household, plus the 3% increase the council's allowed for the year. Because what that means is your rates are not capped. You only get a portion of the total rates, and council can increase the entire amount of rates they collect each year by that rate cap. So it's not relative to your particular home, just your portion of it is determined by how much your rate's property value is up or down.
13: So some
15: people will still get a 20% increase.
13: So it seems by every means, it is in favour of the council, it is in favour of the valuer, as opposed to either resident whose house has decreased in value, yet my rates continue to go up. And the rates, according to the rates notice, are made based on the value of my home and the land.
15: Yeah, and that's why we see in some municipalities, I mean, the stark reality is some people are paying more than others for example, someone in Maribyrnong or even a country area might be paying more for a far less value property than someone in Toorak. And that really comes down to it's the proportion within that municipality. There's no equity and no equality in the way rates are actually done across the state. What we would rather see instead is we would actually rather a fixed charge, a base charge, and then a charge on top of that based on your value, so that those with a larger, more valuable property are paying a premium, but the core services, particularly for the lower properties, are pretty relatively, you know, the cost of basic services.
13: Dean, when it comes to making these valuations, I'll be honest, I don't trust it in the first instance, because a valuer can go around, look at your house and go, oh, has there been any capital improvements or anything like that? I could have redone the whole thing inside and the valuer from the street wouldn't have a clue.
15: Yeah, they may not. Sometimes we do know that the valuations are no longer done by councils. They're done by the State Valuer General's Department. But like any good government bureaucracy, it's a minefield. So what that means is sometimes they will only do it from a desktop. Sometimes they will visit particular properties. They never go inside a property, but they certainly may look at any sort of online evidence of a property having significant works done. And at any time, the Valuer General can revalue your property. It happens to people here and there. But obviously the one we're concerned about is that this year, everyone's property was valued as at the 1st of January, and a lot of properties arguably have gone down in Melbourne. So you can still go to council and say, if you think there's, you know, really good differential in that value amount, you can apply for a rates reduction based on the actual value being redone.
13: So you can apply, and I've done this through my council once before, but the legal mumbo-jumbo that I had to work through, the documentation that I required, the evidence I required to refute the valuer, it was probably going to cost me a couple of $1,000s in that instance just to even apply before even getting a ruling from the council and from the Valuer General. I mean, the process to challenge this value seems way too hard for Joe Blow out there.
15: Look, it generally is for someone who doesn't have any sort of knowledge of the property industry. What the Valuer General's looking for when you actually are disputing is not just, I reckon it's worth less. They want to see you provide evidence of comparable sales and comparable valuations in the area. Now, you don't have to go and get valuations on other people's property, but you certainly can show. It's not that difficult these days with technology to have a look at the values of sold properties in your area and find the closest you can to your property that would demonstrate that since January, you know, the market may have dropped, my property's worth, say, 10 or 15% less. I would like you to reassess the actual amount on that value.
13: Should that be on the resident, though, Dean? I mean, shouldn't that be on the Valuer General to go, this is why your property is now worth more. This is why your rates are going up, as opposed to, you know what, you're the resident. You prove to me why you shouldn't be paying more in rates.
15: Yeah, we actually do agree, because that's done in January each year, and the first you know is when you get your rates notice, you know, sort of around that August, late August, early September mark.
13: Mm.
15: So that's, you know, 8-9 months later is the first you know what they've actually thought your property was worth. We would much prefer those valuations have to come out before June 30, the end of financial year, so that people can plan ahead and allow you to, before your rates are even issued, allow you to question and, you know, appeal that, so that you've got time before your rates are finalised.
13: I just found this fascinating in the Herald Sun article today. This was the City of Maribyrnong Mayor Mohamed Semra. He writes, modern day councils are more than roads, rates and rubbish, and we are asked to do more things than ever before, and we have to plan for a growing population. Doesn't it get to a point though, Dean, when it comes to rates, how much should every resident have to fund for the entire council? I get bins because we all have bins. I get parks because we can all use the parks. But surely it gets to a point, even within a council, that there needs to be more of a user pay system such that every resident doesn't see their rates go up.
15: Absolutely. And with the greatest respect to Socialist Mayor Mr. Semra in that comment, that was Socialism 101, which I'm sure everyone heard. That comment is basically saying, we'll determine what we do. Not everyone actually does want councils to do the things they want. We know that, you know, somewhere around 70 to 80% of people think councils do far too much that they would never ask to do. And it's this mission creep. Councils just keep going, oh, but you want us to do it. Where? Show us the evidence. Three people might want that. The rest don't. Why are we all paying? Oh, because actually what we're about is building empires and jobs and duplicating and triplicating state and federal issues. If councils actually got back to doing the core things really well, perhaps people wouldn't mind paying a little bit more for a few things here and there. It is the largesse that people are sick and tired of. Most people only see, if they're lucky, streets cleaned and bins emptied, if they're lucky. And if you're paying somewhere between $3,000 and $7,000 a year across either country or metro Melbourne, that's a pretty big kick in the face for what you're getting.
13: Dean Hurston from Council Watch, appreciate your time as always. Wonderful 3693. You get that you have to pay rates. We get it's part of living in the council. Come pick up the bins, clean the streets, keep the parks clean. But also, if you're going to continue to argue that the rates are established based on my home's valuation and the value of that home has gone down, common sense says the rates go down. And the fact that councils are saying, oh, no, but we still need more money. We still need the rates at the current rate. Tough luck. Sorry. Then change the way that you deal with services. Make more things within the council a user pays system. We don't all get free parking within a council, even though we all use it. It's based on a user pays system. If I use the car park, I pay for the parking. 133-693. Your thoughts on rates. And if you have challenged your rates, have you had success or not? I dare say there are a lot of people out there who have just looked at what's required to provide the evidence and gone, this is just simply too hard. 133-693.
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7: Good afternoon. It's James Padley from Transport Victoria. The M80 Ring Road is closed Greensboro bound at Sydney Road following a serious collision at the Hume Freeway. Emergency services are directing traffic with delays of over 45 minutes back to the Tullamarine Freeway. Your best option is to avoid the Greensboro bound lanes of the M80 this afternoon and consider options like the Tullamarine Freeway to Bell Street or Ballarat Road to the Tuller and Bell Street instead, or alternatively exit at Sydney Road, then use Marnie's Road and return to the Ring Road via Edgars or Dalton Roads. Finally, the second right outbound lane of Alexandra Parade in Fitzroy North is closed due to a truck breakdown before Brunswick Street.
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13: It does seem like daylight robbery that if your house value goes down, shouldn't your rates go down as well? We know that that is not happening. And the fact that councils continue to say, oh, well, we need all the rates money that we can get. Now, hold on. For years, you've used my house value to charge me X amount of dollars in rates. Why does all of a sudden that synergy go out the window because it doesn't meet you, the council's needs, anymore? It doesn't rub. This email from Brett. G'day. Mornington Peninsula Council have added a new public cleaning charge of $154 for residential and even higher for commercial to every property on the peninsula. This charge didn't exist last year. Do you reckon every cent of that $154 goes towards public cleaning? What's a public cleaning charge for? Is that when, you know, teenagers go down the Mornington Peninsula, throw bottles all over the place, and you, the residents, have to pay for it to be cleaned up? Delightful. G'day, Mark.
25: G'day. Look, when I was selling a house in Mildura probably 12 years ago, one of the people who was coming through for an open inspection was a valuer. He had no intention of putting an offer in. And then when the house didn't sell, and then I got a rate increase of something like $1,500, nearly double of what it was, and I rang up and said, what happened? And they said, oh, well, and they actually admitted that a valuer went through. The other thing is also there's so much evidence on YouTube and Google about what houses were and what they want now. And if you look at someone who's had a failed campaign, you look at property history, and it's all there. So anyone can see. So the council's got so much ammunition to look at what they think something's worth. It's just extremely unfair. And if they weren't paying a CEO nearly what they pay the Prime Minister to run a council, we wouldn't need to pay these mongrels this much money.
13: And, Mark, this is what angers me again. It is all in favour of the council and the valuer general. The fact that you, the resident, have to prove why it's not gone up in value, why there haven't been improvements to the home, and why it's on you to provide documentation and evidence. Hold on, why doesn't the valuer general have to provide evidence as to why they valued my house more than arguably what it's worth? Why is it on me, the resident, who doesn't have the resources nor the knowledge around property? Just back to that email from Brett, cleaning charge. The definition is a public cleaning charge covers the cost of cleaning shared public spaces, waste management and litter removal in public domains. Isn't that rates? Isn't that the rates to begin with? So down on the Mornington Peninsula, they're charging you council rates and a public cleaning charge. My argument would be the public cleaning charge is part of the rates itself. It's like they're trying to charge you rates plus rates. Unbelievable. G'day, Dan.
1: Hi, Shane. Look, I think the trouble with the councils is they've become to see themselves as commercial enterprises. So it's not a matter of working out, well, what's it going to cost to do the roads, rates and roads and rubbish, whatever it is. They're working out. I mean, you've got CEOs on $500,000, $600,000 a year and doing a job that could be done by someone for $200,000. You'd get amply qualified people for $200,000 a year to be able to do that job. Mm. And the councillors all get paid a substantial amount now in allowances. So it's becoming a commercial enterprise. And I think that, particularly with the state election coming up, people should be pushing the state governments to review the councils and get them back to what they used to be. In terms of the Auditor General, the Valuer General overvaluing, I've got a client with the property that was recently valued by local council at $1.5 million in their land tax assessment. The Valuer General valued the land, underlying land, at $1.9 million.
13: Dan, thank you very much. G'day, Frank.
2: G'day, Shane. Shane, why should we have to pay more because our house is worth more? Everybody gets the same service. I'm surprised they haven't brought in a window tax, Shane.
13: it's a fair argument, Frank. The fact that everyone's getting the same service, whether they live in an apartment or a house. In fairness, there's probably a difference between an apartment and a house where there's individual bins to be collected. But from you to your neighbour, you're getting similar services. It's a fair argument, Frank. Do your rates keep going up?
2: I don't know yet, Shane. I haven't looked at it. All they do, Shane, is they force old people that have lived in an area all their life, they force them to move out so the rich can come in, you know.
13: Frank, thank you. Hi, Sarah.
3: Yeah, again, on the Mornington Peninsula, Shane, with the issuing of incompetence and inconsistency with the rates, my business partner and I have properties that are exactly the same. Hers is valued at more than mine, and yet my rates were higher than hers. So when I've challenged it, that Mornington Peninsula have said, well, if you want to challenge it, you've still got to pay your rates that are higher than my business partner, and then we'll take our time, 4 months or more, at getting back to you as to what the outcome will be, if there will be anything in my favour.
13: And again, Sarah, it is all on their terms. It is not on your terms. It is not looking out for the residents and the constituents of the council. It's me, me, me, gimme, gimme, gimme. We want our rates. Maybe if we've made a mistake, and it's probably unlikely, we'll give you a refund. All on their terms. And the fact that you have to jump through so many hoops to have your rates reviewed, to challenge your rates and supply evidence of which most people simply do not have, to me, it is just so grossly unfair for most residents of councils. Sarah, thank you. Hi, Rob.
4: G'day. I've just got one question. I always thought when I was growing up we only had two tiers of government in our constitution, which was state and federal, and we had a referendum to vote council in as a third tier, and it never passed. I was just wondering when council automatically become a third tier of government.
13: Gee, it'd probably be before my time. Rob, I'm not familiar with that. I think there is a continued argument as to whether or not we need three forms of government, federal, state and councils. I think there is an even greater argument. Do we need the number of councils that we do? We've already had a number of callers saying, well, hold on, the CEO's on $500,000 a year. Well, let's amalgamate three councils into one and you're going to save $1 million right there. Rob, thank you. Hi, Alison.
0: I want people to think a bit more broadly about what councils do, and I want to think about healthy families, think about your maternal child health care, think about the local library services that provide lovely services for children, reading, think about parks and gardens, and think about the council spaces where they provide youth mental health services. So I think we need to think a little bit beyond bins and rubbish and think about those other complex services that are provided to help families grow healthy families and make hopefully a healthy community. I think they're really worthwhile services that are provided.
13: No, and that's fair, Alison. But if my argument would be that if the council is going to judge my rates and make the base of my rates based on the value of my house, and my house value goes down but my rates don't, that seems grossly unfair.
0: I understand, but remember those sort of health professionals working in those areas all probably have their pay rises and so forth, and that's got to be accounted for as well. I particularly think maternal child and health services is a really, really important services that we must support for young mums in today's society, particularly when they're working and mortgage stress and both parents working.
13: Alison, look, I'd love to agree with that, and you're probably right. However, I go back to 2020 when my son was born in March, and my local council, we got no support from maternal health, no support from nurses, because it's COVID. We can't help you. You reckon we knew what the hell we were doing? So in that regard, Alison, I hit back. Because, look, I know those services benefit so many mums out there, and that they should have those services. But they should have those services no matter what the circumstances. And from my personal experience during COVID, they went missing. And that was unacceptable. But again, that's my experience. 133-693, 29 minutes to 4. Let's check news headlines. Steph Wackler, good afternoon.
5: Good afternoon, Shane. Well, councils, another thing that would be contributing to increasing rates is the emergency services levy.
13: Oh, here we go.
5: It's been in for about a year now, but a lot of people noticed that increase. In other news, the MCC is vowing to stamp out antisocial behaviour at the footy, warning those responsible will be held to account after ugly scenes at Saturday's preliminary final. Hundreds of objects were hurled onto the ground after Hawthorn's loss to Brisbane. Security is being beefed up for the grand final. New polling conducted for One Nation shows 62% of people support using superannuation to boost take-home pay. The minor party believes people should be able to access a quarter of their super savings to help with rent or mortgage. And Joel Amati is set to leave the Sydney Swans. There are reports he wants to join Carlton.
13: Steph, thank you. I just saw this. This one might come up in the news at 4 o'clock. Mm. Chris Barrett reporting in the Sydney Morning Herald. Mm. The NRL Grand Final will be held without a headline pre-game entertainment.
5: Oh.
13: Remember, the NRL and Peter Vlahos always think they're better than the AFL.
5: Yes.
13: They won't have a pre-game act after negotiations with Tones and I collapsed over her set list.
5: Disaster.
13: That is.
5: What were the songs?
13: That's a great question. You've got 27 minutes to work it out. But I found that very interesting because that is something the NRL prides themselves on.
5: Yes.
13: Getting the act and always being one step ahead of the AFL. The AFL's got Kylie. The NRL's got no one at the moment.
5: God, what a vibe kill.
13: A little bit of work to do. Steph, thank you. Don't forget, your drive time tips are welcome at any time. It's all with thanks to Sheen Panel Service, now open in Mornington with a range of brand new replacement vehicles ready to go. 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Continue with your calls on council rates right across the afternoon. Keep them coming. 133-693. But on the other side of the break, I don't want to catch up with Victoria Police. They've addressed the media today ahead of their plans for the grand final and what patrols will be like over grand final weekend, and how do they ensure what happened last Saturday night at the MCG doesn't happen again?
6: 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Book now.
8: Good afternoon, it's James Padley from Transport Victoria. Emergency services are directing traffic on the M80 Ring Road. It's closed Greensborough-bound at Sydney Road following a serious collision at the Hume Freeway. There are delays of over 50 minutes back to Airport Drive, so your best alternative is to avoid the M80 this afternoon and consider taking the Tullamarine Freeway to Bell Street instead, or exit the M80 at Sydney Road and then use Marnie's Road and return to the Ring Road via Edgar's Road or Dalton Road. The second right outbound lane of Alexandra Parade in Fitzroy North, meanwhile, is closed due to a truck breakdown before Brunswick Street.
9: Apparently, a proper radio ad needs a professional voice actor and some somber music to remind you that what you're hearing is important and to really pull on the heartstrings.
10: We're not doing any of that. No paid actors, no music.
7: just the two of us having a genuine conversation, which is what Bear is all about.
9: 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A lot of pomp with very little substance. Polished showrooms, mahogany coffins, and the quiet suggestion that the more you spend, the more you love someone. And to be honest, in many cases, that suggestion isn't even a quiet one.
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13: It is 22 minutes to 4 on 3AW Drive. Shane Beginnis in the chair for Jackie Falgate for the next couple of weeks and leading into the grand final. Speaking of the grand final, as you can imagine, there's going to be a massive police operation over the next few days as we lead up to the grand final and across grand final weekend. And how do police ensure that what we witnessed on Saturday night at the MCG doesn't mar what is the biggest game of the year? Joining me on the line now is Matt Buey. He's Northwest Metro Specialist Operations Acting Superintendent from Victoria Police. Matt, good afternoon. Thanks for your time.
11: Good afternoon, Shane. Thanks for having me.
13: In terms of the amount of police that will be on the ground, not only around the MCG but across Melbourne this weekend, can locals and tourists alike expect to see a number on the ground?
11: Yeah, thanks, Shane. We've been planning Grand Final Parade and this Grand Final weekend for quite a number of months, actually, and there will be a strong, visible police presence, as we've naturally done every year for AFL Grand Final and Grand Final Parade. And people will see it, and again, it's a special event and a great opportunity to showcase Victoria, and we will do everything we can to ensure it's a safe and successful event.
13: What's your greatest concern going into the weekend?
11: Look, I think generally, obviously, the vast volume of people that will come in, and again, we're welcoming a lot of interstaters, certainly from Queensland and WA for the AFL Grand Final. But again, we will continue to provide that strong visible presence, and in terms of the police that are deployed, those that do attend will see some of our specialist capability as well around with various mounted branch members. And obviously our port, the members that are carrying the long arms around the concourse of the venue.
13: So that was going to be my next question. Obviously we saw that with the Australian Open, the Formula One Grand Prix, and obviously the bigger event, the bigger target it can potentially be. But those fans attending can expect to see police on patrol with those high caliber weaponry.
11: Yeah, that's correct, Shane. And again, it's not to alarm anybody. That's just become part of our operational response in terms of major events. And again, it's just to deter anyone that wants to come here for other reasons. But ultimately, it's a family-friendly event. And we're expecting, you know, more than 100,000, hopefully, on grand final day. And what a great occasion.
13: Matt, what about inside the stadium itself? Will there be an increased police presence within the MCG proximity?
11: We constantly risk assess in terms of our operational deployments to the MCG. But, again, in terms of giving specific numbers, as some have asked, I won't share that.
13: Sure.
11: But I can reassure the community and those that do attend, there will be a strong, visible policing presence.
13: There was obviously a lot of disappointment with the crowd behaviour after Saturday's game between Hawthorn and Brisbane. And I think the fact that it did get violent, not only with the bottle throwing, there were reports of a number of incidents, even assaults outside of the ground. What's your message to footy fans, Matt, and in terms of, I guess, police not tolerating that kind of behaviour?
11: Yeah, I think you've hit it on the head. We don't tolerate it. And again, speaking to what occurred on Saturday night, it was appalling behaviour. We condone it immensely, as have others, and it's just unacceptable. We can I can confirm that obviously on the night we had 10 evictions, 5 people received infringement notices for various behavioural offences. One of those was in fact in relation to throwing a bottle of water. But again, I think I just need to reinforce, and it goes to show of the strong relationship that Victoria Police has with the AFL and the MCC, that over the last 48 hours, we've extensively reviewed CCTV footage, multiple vision sources, multiple angles, to continue our investigations as to into what occurred on Friday, on Saturday night. And those investigations are ongoing. I can confirm that we have some persons of interest that we wish to speak to, and implore those that that were there that if they do have information that they we welcome them to make contact with Victoria Police, and that might be through Crime Stoppers or police directly. So if anyone does have information, please come forward. But again, there are some persons of interest that we are attempting to make contact with, and we will leave no stone unturned. Again, the conduct was appalling, and we won't tolerate it, and we won't stop until we've spoken to those people.
13: Yeah, I think that's great, and I think a lot of people forget, you know, even if someone doesn't see you at the time, just the amount of security cameras that are there at the MCG. Matt, I apologise if this is outside of your purview, but obviously a lot of people will be going out on Saturday, getting around town, going to house parties, catching up with family, then driving afterwards. Will there be an increased police presence on the roads as well when it comes to booze bus and ensuring the safety on our roads?
11: Yeah, Shane, there is no doubt there will be an increase in police presence, and I believe that there are going to be announcements tomorrow around that.
13: Sure.
11: However, the messaging I will give you immediately and to your listeners is that drink driving is an absolute no-go. Please make sure that you've organised your own transport to avoid being alcohol affected. Our road toll, you know, yes, we're slightly under in terms of the 5-year trend, but again, now is not the time, so please look after yourselves. And I really am really hoping that everyone just thoroughly enjoys the long weekend. And you know, if it's weather like today, we're winning.
13: Matt, appreciate your time this afternoon. And to you and your teams out there, obviously a lot of your officers would love to be enjoying the long weekend and grand final day, but they're out there keeping us safe, protecting us. A big hearty thank you and good luck for the weekend ahead.
11: Thanks, Shane, and thanks to your listeners.
13: Matt Buey, Northwest Metro Specialist Operations Acting Superintendent from Victoria Police. I think that's a great thing that they're going through all the security footage from last weekend. So you think you got away with it. You may not have. You want to behave like a hooligan, you're going to get caught. That's a good thing. And again, I have no issue with the high caliber weaponry around the MCG. The reality is major events are targets for those who want to do us harm. Hopefully no one does want to do us harm, but somewhere in a back shed somewhere, the reality is someone might. And to ensure that the precautions are put in place, I'm more than happy with it. More than happy with the security going into the MCG. How do you feel about it? 133-693. Does it put your mind at ease knowing that there will be a heavy police presence at the G come Saturday, having that high caliber weaponry? whilst in attendance? 133 693. Just quickly, before we get to the break, Chris Miller from Transport Victoria is called in. Chris, what news do you bring?
12: G'day, Shane. Well, a really horrible collision has closed all Greensborough-bound lanes of the M80 Ring Road. Now, the closure is in place at Sydney Road, the collision itself down at the Hume. We're hearing from the scene that this closure will be in place right through this afternoon, so at least 4 to 6 hours. Obviously, that's causing all sorts of headaches. We've got delays topping an hour already with queues back before the Tullamarine Freeway. If you're already stuck in that queue of traffic, you can get off at Sydney Road, use Marnie's Road, then return to the M80 at Edgars Road. But best to avoid the Greensborough lanes altogether. So you could jump off at the Tullamarine Freeway, for example, and use Bell Street and head north, sort of up through Reservoir using High Street to get back to Edgars Road. The Calder Freeway, you can get off there and go to the Tullamarine Freeway and follow those same sort of directions. Ballarat Road could be another way if you're kind of down that sort of Altona end of the Ring Road and then head up sort of through Footscray, and you could go north through Flemington or over past the zoo and join up with the Eastern Freeway, or even just stick to the West Gate and go through the Burnley out onto the Monash down to Eastlink and then head north back up to the Eastern that way. But with this, you know, major route close, Shane, as you can imagine, it really does cause huge problems. I suppose, thankfully, it is school holidays, so traffic is considerably lighter than normal, but still, you know, it's no fun if you are stuck in it.
13: Chris, just with regard to the seriousness of this incident, do you believe that there are fatalities, or are we unknown as yet?
12: Look, unknown, but certainly from what I've seen, it's about as bad as it gets, Shane. It's really, really horrible stuff.
13: Yeah. Chris, I appreciate the update. Avoid the M80 Ring Road, Greensborough bound. If you are on the Western Ring Road, try and be patient to the best of your ability and find a way off. But all those different routes that Chris was just talking about, we'll repeat those as the afternoon goes on, but might be the opportunity to get into Apple or Google Maps and find an alternate route. The Ring Road is not the route to use this evening. A break, 13 to 4 on 3RW.
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8: Good afternoon, it's James Padley from Transport Victoria. Significant delays of up to an hour and 15 minutes on the M80 Ring Road, Greensborough bound. It's closed at Sydney Road following a serious collision at the Hume Freeway. Emergency services remain on scene directing traffic, but your best alternative is to avoid the M80 completely and consider alternatives like the Tullamarine Freeway to Bell Street instead, or alternatively exit the M80 at Sydney Road, then use Marnie's Road and return to the Ring Road via Edgars or Dalton Roads. Speeds are also set to 40 on the Ring Road Altona bound due to a collision near the Twin Servos in the right-hand emergency lane.
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22: I do have to say a very special thank you to the AFL as well. The Premiership Cup is doing a little bit of a tour. It stopped by 3AW HQ this afternoon. I've got it on my lap at the moment. The Australian Football League 2026 Premiership Cup won by. It's got the Fremantle and Brisbane ribbons on it at the moment. I will be honest, it's, well, certainly the closest I'll ever get to it. It's going to be a long time before I see it won by Essendon. But, no, thank you to the AFL for dropping that by. I know it's doing a lot of the rounds this afternoon, but gee, that is one of the best looking trophies in sport, isn't it? It just looks fantastic. Again, the closest I will ever get to it. Julie, good afternoon.
23: Oh, good afternoon. With all due respect, I think you're overreacting a little bit about last Saturday night. It's reprehensible. I don't approve of what happened. But it's never happened before. It was a very contentious decision at a very important time of a very important game, not making excuses for their behaviour. But it's never happened, and it'll probably never happen before. So as the police guy said, they have things in place every week, every final, every grand final. No one needs to feel, oh, is it going to happen? I'm going to be caught up in that. Because it won't happen.
22: It might not happen this weekend, Julie, but it'll happen again. I would have never thought it would happen last weekend. When there was, yes, a contentious decision, but the contentious decision was 100% right. And I think people need a peace of mind to know that they can go to the football and that won't happen. So I understand where you're coming from, that you hope that it's a one-off, but it shouldn't have even been a one-off last week. And I think people need to know that I can go to the footy and I will be kept safe. Because for those who were at the MCG on Saturday night, there were a number of instances where people felt unsafe. And no one should feel unsafe at the footy, whether it's because of bottles being thrown, whether it's because of threatening behaviour, whether it's because of threatening language after the game. No one should feel that way. So that's where I wanted to give the peace of mind. Julie, I appreciate the call. Hi, Jared.
25: Yeah, interesting morning to Peninsula Shire. I'm a resident down there. Mm. I'm also an ex-supervisor of the cleansing department.
22: Yeah.
25: The beach cleaning was actually stopped. They took the machines off cleaning the beaches. They also no longer do footpath cleaning with any machinery. I'd love to see where they're going to spend the money.
22: So, Jared, just back up one sec. You're telling me they don't do the beach cleaning anymore, they don't do the footpath cleaning anymore, yet they're charging residents, Brett told us before, I think it was around, might have even been $200 or $150 for a public cleaning charge.
25: Yeah, additional public cleaning charge. Yeah, and those services were... So the beach cleaning was done by hand. Now, when you've got a tractor, you know, with a $150,000 machine behind it, actually, you know, raking through the sand to pick up the debris and everything that was in there,
22: yeah,
25: he would do a huge amount. The amount of complaints that come up when they stop the beach cleaning was unbelievable.
22: Oh, I can imagine, Jared. I mean, that's important... part of living and having a council on the Mornington Peninsula, keeping that beach clean, not only for residents, but for tourists as well. So that public cleaning charge already seemed bizarre because I would have thought rates encapsulate that public cleaning. But then secondly, you're saying public cleaning has been reduced on the Mornington Peninsula if they're still charging it. We're going to try and get in touch with our emailer, Brett, see if we can get a copy of that rates notice, and maybe the Mornington Peninsula Council can come on and explain how it is derived. Because it seems like a double hit for the residents of the Mornington Peninsula for me. Your base rates should cover public cleaning, let alone an added levy on top of that. 133-693-8524.
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8: Good afternoon. It's James Padley from Transport Victoria. The M80 Ring Road remains closed Greensboro bound at Sydney Road following a serious collision at the Hume Freeway. Emergency services remain on scene with delays of over an hour and 15 minutes back past Airport Drive. Your best alternative is to take the Tullamarine Freeway to Bell Street instead or exit the M80 at Sydney Road and use Marnie's Road, then return to the Ring Road via Eggers or Dalton Roads. The second right outbound lane of Alexandra Parade in Fitzroy North is closed due to a truck breakdown before Brunswick Street. Recovery crews are currently on scene there with speed set to 40. Please merge early and pass with caution.
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3: 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Banana Kirk, he's better through.
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0: Keep the calls coming with regard to councils and rates. Have your rates gone up despite your house value going down? And have you ever tried to challenge your rates? Successful or not? 1-3-3-693. You can text in at any time as well. 0477-693-693. I want to have a look at some new figures as well. The intergenerational report released by Treasurer Jim Chalmers yesterday. Australians are living longer, but we're having less kids compared to years past. Why? Is it a way of living thing? Is it a cost thing? How many kids are in your family? How many kids did you and your partner have? 1-3-3-693. Is it a generational thing? 1-3-3-693. And President Donald Trump, he wants to silence members of the press and some major outlets too. Will he get away with it in the US? We'll find out after 4.
3: Locale Restaurant at Debortoli Yarra Valley, serving breakfast every weekend from 8:30.
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5: 16 degrees in Melbourne, sunny tomorrow, a top of 20. It's 4 o'clock. Good afternoon, I'm Stephanie Wackelwig. The MCC is vowing to stamp out antisocial behaviour at the footy following Saturday's ugly scenes. Hundreds of objects were hurled onto the MCG after Hawthorn's tense preliminary final loss to Brisbane. MCC President Stuart Fox says those responsible will be held to account.
6: To have such a cracking game of football and then in the last 20 seconds have poor behaviour from probably a few hundred fans was really, really disappointing. Our job is to make sure we stamp this out for good. We support the police and our team have been hard at it, reviewing the footage.
5: Premier Ben Carroll has outlined new rules for data centres, but they won't apply to existing facilities. Alex Riddell reports.
7: On the back of community opposition to the construction of data centres, Premier Ben Carroll has outlined his government's new rules. The three reforms for the centres will include having them power themselves with their own renewable energy supply. There will also have to be a distance of 150 metres between a data centre and homes. The third reform will see the centres need to pay their way by giving back to the community. Premier Ben Carroll says it's a win-win.
8: A win for renewables, a win for industry, and data centres will mean more jobs and investment.
7: The new reforms will not be retrospective and only apply to new data centres. Opposition spokesperson James Newbury says he isn't against building the centres, but the government have allowed them to be built in the wrong places.
9: It's only because their polling has gone into the toilet that they are now claiming to do something about data centres.
7: Alex Riddell, Melbourne.
5: More than 1,300 hoons have been arrested in a year, leading to 3,517 charges being laid. Victoria Police is using automatic number plate recognition technology to identify vehicles of interest, patrolling known hotspots and targeting organised hoon meets to keep our roads safe. Police are continuing to investigate a hoon event at Mickleham in July, where more than 100 spectators gathered, one of them struck by a car doing a burnout. The opposition has distanced itself from a Liberal senator's push to unlock superannuation for home buyers.

0: Andrew Bragg has proposed using super as collateral for home loans to increase borrowing power. One Nation has already pledged to let renters and mortgage holders access up to a quarter of their super. Liberal leader Angus Taylor says the opposition is still finalising its policy.
1: Superannuation is Australians' money. It's Australians' money. They should have choice in it. That's why we strongly support self-managed super funds. But the proposal you're talking about there is not our policy.
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0: Lachie Neal faces the AFL Tribunal in the next hour in a bid to play in Saturday's grand final. Brisbane will argue it was a body check, not a strike, and question the low quality of vision. Brownlow medalist Nick Dacos hoping Neal is cleared to play against Fremantle.
3: You want to see the best players out there, and Lachie's clearly proven himself over the last 15 years as one of the greats of the competition, really. So I'd love to see him out there, and I think it's going to be a ripping game. So, yeah, you want to see the best players out there for sure.
0: In a boost for the Lions, veteran defender Ryan Lester has signed on for next season. Joel Amati is looking to leave Sydney after being squeezed out of the side for finals. There are multiple reports the 27-year-old key forward wants to join Carlton via free agency. That's the latest news and sport.
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5: Good afternoon, it's James Padley from Transport Victoria. The right-hand lane remains closed on the Westgate Freeway inbound before the Burnley Tunnel due to a breakdown. Transurban's Incident Management Services on route there with speed set to 40. Please obey the overhead lane signals in the meantime and merge nice and early. There's also outbound delays on the Monash Freeway at Warragul Road due to metal debris and an oil spill. Transport Victoria currently on route with speeds set to 40. Please drive to the conditions if you're heading through. Meanwhile, the Western Freeway slowing outbound from Robinson's Road to Hopkins Road before easing out nicely towards Melton.
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2: 3AW Melbourne weather, thanks to the White Glove Mover. The White Glove Mover makes moving a breeze, and your new place will feel like home from day one.
0: Sunny tomorrow, a top of 20 after an overnight low of 7. Thursday, partly cloudy and 27. Friday, a possible shower and 26. Saturday, grand final day, a possible shower and 19. On the bays, variable winds about 10 knots, waves below half a metre. It's 15 at Essendon, 15 at Mornington. In the city, it's 16 degrees. Stephanie Wackelwick, Melbourne's own 3AW.
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8: Great to be with you this Tuesday afternoon, delightful Tuesday afternoon in Melbourne. School holidays counting down to the grand final in the world's most livable city as well. Now, are you choosing to hold off on having kids? And if you are, Why? 133-693. Maybe you've had one and you've gone, we're done. Maybe you've still got a family of four or five kids. Why? Discuss that in a moment. 133-693. First though, Shane, good afternoon.
9: Yeah, g'day, Shane. Just in relation to rates, I've got my rates notices in front of me. My property's actually gone up 50 grand, the valuation. I don't see that, but the actual rate charges have gone up $30, but the bin charges, you know how you get the separate amount for your bin?
8: Yeah.
9: We've got four bins, and they've gone down $20 for the year. And the government charges over the past couple of years, the ESVF charge or whatever it is gone up $100. So, you know, my rates in total have gone up like about $30. And yeah, even though they say the value's gone up 50,000, you know.
8: And Shane, this is, whilst $30 isn't much in the scheme of things, you don't know how that number is derived. And this is what frustrates me, that from you to your next door neighbour to your mate down the street, you don't exactly know how that number is derived. And I think that is of great frustration to many. It certainly is for me, especially when people do find that their house value has gone up significantly, that their rates have gone up with it. You're asking, well, hold on, how have you come to the conclusion that A, my house has gone up by X dollars, and B, how can you then explain why my rates have gone up by a similar percentage, or if it's not a similar percentage, again, why? There should be a common formula that councils can explain that to their residents. And I don't believe there is. Shane, appreciate the call. 133-693. I asked the question a moment ago. Are you choosing to hold off on having kids? And if you are, why? Is it the cost of living stopping you, or are you just choosing to start a family later in life? 133-693. Now, the seventh edition of the Intergenerational Report was released by Jim Chalmers yesterday. The report finding that Australians are living longer but are having less kids compared to years past. So why is it? 133-693. Joining me on the line now is Mark McCrindle, social researcher at McCrindle Group. G'day, Mark.
10: G'day, Shane.
8: And good to have you on. Is the anecdotal evidence such that we're not having as many kids, that we're delaying having a family?
10: Yeah, that's exactly right. The data shows that we've got the lowest birth rate ever recorded in Australia currently. This intergenerational report is highlighting that it's going to fall further over the next four decades. And we've got the oldest parents ever. That is that the age at which couples start families now has never been older, with a woman on average age 32 giving birth for the first time. So all of this has come together to highlight the birth rate challenges that we have in Australia now and on the forward forecast.
8: So therefore, with an ageing population, do we have a problem?
10: We do. And a key part of the aging is, you know, good news. It's that we're living longer. But the other key factor is that we're just having fewer children. So that median age that currently now takes us to the late 30s, this forecast says that over the next four decades, it's going to get to 45 is the midpoint in our population. In fact, by the 2060s, we're going to have more deaths than births in Australia on an annual basis.
8: So how do you then, Mark, encourage people to have more kids? Because I know for my wife and I, we've got the one and we're settled on that. It suits our lifestyle. It suits our cost of living. For other people, it may be different reasons. So how do you therefore, I guess, cover those that are dropping off with a higher birth rate?
10: Well, I think firstly, there has to be a political will for this. There has to be, as a nation, a recognition that we need the next generation, that couples need to be supported, encouraged in that pathway, should it be their choice. And if it is their choice, we need to do everything possible to make this very expensive point in life, as they think about getting stability of housing and all the expenses that come with not only starting a family, but raising those children. We need to make it possible for that to happen. And at the moment, you know, the focus is, well, as long as we keep the, we'll plug those skills gaps through migration, if we keep the economy ticking along by growing the population from arrivals overseas, we'll get there. But that doesn't quite do it. We need both of those growth factors happening. Sure, you know, migration definitely has an economic boost, but we also need to grow the economy through births as well, because, you know, if you think about the benefits of that, growing one person, the population, through a birth compared to an overseas arrival, that baby doesn't need a house. It lives with its parents. They don't consume much. They don't add to the infrastructure demand. So you grow your population, you reduce the average age significantly, and all without the downside.
8: That's a great argument, because when you hear some politicians speak about it, they do simplify it down to, well, if we're not having as many kids, then we need to increase migration. But there are considerable, hurdles to overcome just to simplify it to that level.
10: Exactly. And this we've got the data now in front of us, and the forecast from Treasury in this intergenerational report. And it shows us that even though now we've got record migration and it's a record proportion of our growth, it's now about 3/4 of our growth is through migration, just 1/4 through natural increase. This forecast says that by the 2060s, 100% of our growth will be migration, because clearly we're going to have more births and more deaths than births. So we're having zero population growth through natural increase. So we just need to look at the diversity of our growth, of our populations, of our generations, and recognise that something needs to be done. And there are policies around the world in place that are having some impact. I think we need to look at that and consider what might be possible to change the needle.
8: It's an interesting discussion, Mark, because it does get very political. And I don't want to get too much into the politics of it when it comes to migration, what different parties represent when it comes to migration. But clearly, there is an important balance between getting the birth rate right and replacing those who are passing away. But there is also a very important role for migration in a country like Australia.
10: Yeah, that's right. And all these things compete, you know, how we grow. It's like economists talk about the crowding out effect, that if the government is doing a lot of spending, private and industry is going to step back because it gets too expensive. And you've got the exact same situation with growth, population growth, through these two factors, because if migration steps up, then demand for housing rises, demand for infrastructure rises, prices go up, and that crowds out young couples that were thinking about getting a home to start a family. So we need to get the balance of both if we're to have both. And I think the fact is it does require some policy and probably some investment into young couples. And people think, well, if they're choosing to have kids, they can pay the cost. Well, fair enough. But that child is going to be a net contributor to the economy over their lifetime. And so to support in the short term the parents so they might consider starting a family is going to have long-term payback.
8: Is this an Australian trend, Mark, or is this a global trend amongst Western nations?
10: It's a global trend in the developed world, and that's why we're seeing different policies. Singapore, for example, has at the moment, lower birth rate than us. Mm. They've brought in a $70,000 payment to parents, paid over the 18 years of the upbringing of the child, that they might, if they have a birth, starts with a $10,000 payment at birth and then $2,000 a year. And that's how they've gone that way, and it seems to be having some effect. Hungary famously has now gone to the point of saying if a woman aged 30 or under has a birth, that woman will pay no tax, no income tax in her lifetime. So they've gone big and bold.
8: I was about to say, there's an enticing one if I've ever heard one, no income tax.
10: Yeah, well, exactly. And they recognise that, well, because that mum is doing a lot to the nation, and tax doesn't have to be the only contribution we make. You've got others that have gone for income splitting where they say, hey, you know, maybe one of the parents wants to stay home and raise the child, so let's allow that couple to split the incomes because they're both working. It's just one is working on child rearing, the other is working out in the paid environment. So there's just different ways we can look at this. We've had a baby bonus in the past that had success 20 years ago, but maybe in this era it's time for a look at what might work today.
8: In your research and from what you've seen, is it a cost factor making it harder for couples to have more than one or two? Even if they want a big family, the cost of living pressures just makes it prohibitive.
10: Yeah, exactly. That's right. It's the number one factor. We found in our research that 20-somethings do want to start a family. They do aspire to that. But one thing they want to have before they start a family, they want security and housing. And that means they don't want to rent. They want to own. Now, that can be a unit. That doesn't have to be a big detached home in the suburbs. But They want the security of that before they bring a vulnerable one into the world. And of course, with cost of housing, that home ownership is being pushed back, and that means the family is being pushed back, and a lot just run out of time, or maybe they get to the point where it's just a little bit beyond them financially. So, you know, that's why. And I guess if everyone was perfectly financially set up before they had kids, we'd never have kids. So there'd be no children. Yep. So we just need the government to perhaps even take some of that money that goes into childcare subsidies and say, well, maybe parents can have an option as to how they want their share of that that's going to work for them, because not everyone wants to put a child in childcare. Some will say, well, maybe we can work from home. We can sort of get grandparents involved. We can manage it another way, and maybe some of that can go to them in a form that suits their needs.
8: Mark, appreciate your time this afternoon.
10: Thanks, Shane.
8: Mark McCrindle, social researcher at McCrindle Group. All right, let me put the question to you. If there was a $70,000 baby bonus similar to that in Singapore, would that make you think about having a child, having another child? What about you take the lessons of Hungary, that you're 40 and under, you have a child, you don't have to pay income tax for the rest of your life? Is that enough of a carrot to help increase the birth rate and for you to play a role in it? 133-693. I'd love to hear your stories. If you do have a child, have you held back on having more simply because of cost of living? Maybe you don't have any children, and part of it is because of the costs to bear a child. 133-693. We'd love to hear your experiences and to why the birth rate is as low as what it is at the moment and only going down. 133-693, 19 after 4 on 3AW.
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5: Good afternoon, it's James Padley from Transport Victoria. We're still seeing delays of roughly 50 minutes on the M80 Ring Road Greensboro bound from the Calder Freeway to Sydney Road, where it's currently closed following a serious collision at the Hume Freeway. Emergency services remain on scene. Your best alternative is to take the Tullamarine Freeway to Bell Street instead, or exit the M80 at Sydney Road and use Marnie's Road to get back to the Ring Road via Edgar's or Dalton Roads. Meanwhile, the Western Freeway slowing outbound from the M80 Ring Road to Hopkins Road before easing out nicely again towards Melton, and the Monash Freeway seeing outbound delays from the Burnley Tunnel to High Street.
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8: You'll recall we were talking about rates earlier in the program, and Brett had emailed us and he's just sent in his rates notice, and he wasn't lying. On the rates notice, it says a waste and collection charge, $353, okay. And then below that, there is a public cleaning charge, $154. Yeah, we had another caller from the Mornington Peninsula saying, well, that doesn't make sense because they're not cleaning the beaches anymore. They're not cleaning the footpaths. So what's the $150 exactly for? We're going to put in a call to the Mornington Peninsula to try and find out what this public cleaning charge goes toward, because it does make you ask, if they're doing less cleaning yet still charging a public cleaning charge, is that full $154 going toward cleaning? And again, the waste collection charge of $353, well, isn't public cleaning collecting the waste around the council? Doesn't it all fall into one? Sometimes you wonder if they're just double dipping and putting it under a separate column in the Excel spreadsheet. Wonder why I don't trust councils or government. 133-693. Your calls on that. Your calls also on the falling birth rate in Australia. If you only have one child, why? Did you want to have more? Is it cost prohibitive? 133-693. Are we seeing smaller families? Is it just what people want? Is it simply what people can afford? And would there be an inducement for you to have more children like they've done in Singapore, Hungary and other developed nations? Aaron, good afternoon.
20: G'day, Shane. How are you?
8: Good, Aaron.
20: I'm doing my bit. I've got four sons. We were pretty young when we started having kids. I was 22.
8: Yeah.
20: And I wouldn't be waiting, because I tell you what, I don't know if I would even have the energy to run around after primary school kids or toddlers at this age. Forget about that.
8: Are you glad you had the four, Aaron?
20: 100%. No question at all. I mean, look, it was tough in the beginning. We had four kids under the age of 30.
8: Yeah.
20: And it did make for some pretty interesting stuff when trying to buy a house and buy a car that fits and afford to feed them and clothe them. But the reward you get out of it is something you cannot put a monetary value on. So if it's a financial decision to not have kids, you shouldn't have them, because I think you're having them for the wrong reason in the first place. The rewards, you know, they're the proudest achievement I've got, and they always will be.
8: Yeah, good on you, Aaron. I appreciate that call. It's funny, you know, sometimes as I've gotten older, I'm an only child, and I thought, oh, gee, you'd love a brother or a sister to kind of ease the burden, especially with mum and dad. But then I've gone on to have a son, and he's the only one. So I don't know whether that's he'll be yearning for a brother or sister later in life. I can assure you he's not at the moment. But again, these are the decisions that we make in the here and now. And 20 years on, I might think differently. But obviously, my life standards will have changed significantly by then. G'day, Paul.
21: G'day, Shane. Thanks for taking the call.
8: Sure.
21: Yeah, look, my wife and I are delaying having kids. It's basically come down to cost. With a cost of living, we actually need two incomes. You know, it used to be that you could afford a house and just a comfortable living on one income. But since the whole society shifted to two incomes, coupled with, you know, immigration that exceeds housing completions and things like the new tax regime, it's making housing less attractive, a less attractive investment, so people aren't building houses. You know, we've now got the unintended consequences of, you know, all this poor or really incompetent government policy, which is just making housing and the cost of living completely out of the question to have kids. It's just ridiculous. And the answer for them, it seems to be, is just to keep taxing the Christ out of us.
8: Yeah, Paul, you make a great point. I'm actually going to catch up with David Kosh a little bit later in the program. We spoke about interest rates yesterday, but David Kosh penned a letter to Michelle Bullock, the head of the RBA, today saying, come out and explain to people, you know, why you are increasing interest rates as a result of government spending. Because it's not you and I, Paul, going out and buying big TVs, going on fancy holidays, and having massive parties that are leading ultimately to inflation. It is a result of government spending. So government spending leads to inflation, leads to higher interest rates, therefore higher household costs, therefore, like in your situation, well, I can't afford to have a child. I can't afford to have a second child. Where does it all stem from? You guessed it, the government. Hi, Amber.
1: Yes, hello. Thanks for taking my call. I'm lucky to have one child, but I would give my left arm to have another one. Unfortunately, medically, I have infertility through endometriosis.
8: Yeah.
1: Now, we went through the IVF route with my first daughter, and I can only afford to do one more round because we have a mortgage, and if this round doesn't work, well, then we just have the one. I would love to see the government look into that more and you know, fund these procedures that, you know, we don't ask for. We have infertility and I have to pay for it in many ways.
8: Amber, it's interesting you say that. And back to what I was saying to the previous caller, and you mentioned it then. You've got a mortgage and we're going to see interest rates go up again. And therefore your mortgage repayments are going to go up again. And it makes it so hard for you. So even whilst the government is saying, oh, we need to increase the birth rate. You need to have more kids. You can't do it through the natural means. You've got to have IVF, but you're not supported in doing that. So everything just costs more and more and more. And I'm sorry to hear that you've had to go through that, and I'm sure I've got a beautiful young daughter. I really appreciate you sharing that story because no doubt, Amber, that resonates with so many people that they've put the money in, they want to have a child, they've gone through IVF. You know what? I'd go through it again, but I can't afford it. And especially with interest rates going up and my mortgage going up, I can't afford it even more. And it's all because of government expenditure, yet it's the government that wants me to have more kids. Somewhere along the line, it just doesn't make any sense. Amber, thank you. Hi, Rob.
3: Yeah, Shane, great. Just want to make a quick point to you if I can.
8: Yeah, please go ahead.
3: I like the point of view of those last three where they really enjoy their kids. I come from 30 years of helping people in social housing and stuff via, you know, a beneficiary sort of organisation. Mm. And what I found about 30 years ago when we used to give people money to have children, then I'd have girls 13, 14 having kids and punching them out because they got $3,000.
8: Mm.
3: Next minute, they got a new TV from Harvey Norman. Now, I'm okay with all that $70,000 to help people have a family. I think that's great. But I would like to say there's got to be a way of capping that and saying, if you're on social service benefits, you've never worked in life, never paid tax,
8: mm.
3: then you don't get that.
8: And Rob, you make an excellent point. And what, the baby bonus all those years ago, I mean, the Singapore effect, $70,000, you have a kid. The last thing you want is teenagers going out and going, oh, $70,000 if I have a child, because it's going to cost a hell of a lot more than that in the long run. But then if you say, maybe it's for 30-year-olds onwards, maybe it's for 25-year-olds onwards. I don't know the parameters. I haven't thought about it. But clearly something would need to be put in place. But it's a fair discussion, and you raise a very pertinent point. Alex, good evening.
22: Oh, hi, Shane. I've got three kids, so three kids under eight.
8: Mm.
22: I just wanted three kids.
8: Yeah.
22: But I do have a good job. I'm a lawyer. I'm a senior lawyer now. But honestly, I never thought of the costs of having my kids, but I had them. I just wanted them. But I have spoken to quite a few people that live in the eastern suburbs of Melbourne, and a lot of them are one and done. But then when I spoke to them about schooling, when they're talking to me about paying $20,000 for prep at a school, I then understand why they're potentially one and done. Where I live in the western suburbs, so schooling is obviously cheaper.
8: Mm.
22: So it makes sense. And even some of the kids in my son's class, a lot of them are just single children.
8: And it's interesting you say that, Alex, when it comes to around education, that there are pockets, and I spoke about this yesterday when it came to select entry schools, that the aim of the government should be to ensure the best possible education in every government school, whether it's in metropolitan Melbourne or regional Victoria. The reality is all those government schools aren't great. There will be pockets of excellent government schools. There will be pockets of Victoria where there aren't great government schools. That may force some parents to go, you know what? These government schools aren't suitable for our children. We'll go to private schools. Therefore, that again comes into their thinking, well, how many children can we afford to send to private school? There are so many equations that go in to having a child. And I think at the end of the day, regardless of government incentives, you've got to do what's right for you. You have to, because at the end of the day, the government's not raising them. You are. You've got to have the money to support them. You've got to have the lifestyle that's going to enable you to care for them. That is the most important thing, I believe. 133-693-28-5.
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8: Coming up after 7 o'clock tonight on 3AW, it is Money News with Luke Grant. Luke, good afternoon. How'd the market go today? Oh, we might have just lost Luke. Tell you what, we'll try and come to him in just a moment. Let's go to news headlines. Steph Wacklewick, she's definitely here and ready to go. Hi, Steph.
4: Hi, Shane. I'm here. You spoke to Acting Superintendent Matt Bowie from Victoria Police. Security is being beefed up for the grand final. He didn't give you a specific number on how many will be on the ground, but he says it will be noticeable. They are, of course, trying to avoid those ugly scenes we saw at Saturday's preliminary final, and he says they are still reviewing CCTV as that investigation continues. Shadow Attorney General James Newbury says the government is only bringing in new rules for data centres because of poor polling. All new data centres will now be required to secure their own renewable energy supply, and they must be built 150 metres away from residential areas. The Reserve Bank says the federal government could help boost productivity by slashing red tape. The central bank will meet next week. Economists are predicting a fourth interest rate hike this year. And we were speaking earlier about the NRL Grand Final and the fallout with Tones and I. I have an update. It's believed she was unwilling to perform Dance Monkey.
8: I wonder why.
4: I don't know. I wonder why too. Maybe my only thought was, does she want to promote her new stuff? But that is such a big hit. That's the biggest hit. Why wouldn't you? It's an anthem.
8: Yeah, I'm with you. And it's one that really gets the crowd up and going. There is a big watch this space because I tell you what, there will be emails and phone calls flying all over Sydney this afternoon. You reckon, could they get Kylie?
4: No,
8: she's
4: ours.
8: The week after, I was just thinking.
4: I mean,
8: It would be wild, but to be Peter Volandis today. Good luck with those phone calls. Steph, thank you so much. Please continue to share your stories when it comes to raising families across the afternoon. It is pertinent at the moment when it comes to cost of living and where we're going as a nation in terms of population and where we need to go to in terms of migration. But on the other side of the break, I want to take a look at this. The extraordinary move by US President Donald Trump to ban journalists from several media organizations in the United States. What does it mean for free speech and freedom of the press? We'll pick the brain of an expert next.
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5: Good afternoon, it's James Padley from Transport Victoria. The M80 Ring Road remains closed Greensboro bound at Sydney Road following a serious collision at the Hume Freeway. There's delays of over 50 minutes back to the Calder Freeway, so your best option is to avoid the M80 and consider an alternative like the Tullamarine Freeway to Bell Street instead, or exit the M80 at Sydney Road, then use Marnie's Road and return to the Ring Road via Edgars or Dalton Roads. There's also a broken down truck on the Monash Freeway inbound before Yarra Boulevard with Transurban's Incident Management Service attending in the left-hand lane block, and a broken down truck on the Princess Freeway outbound before Corroy Creek Road also blocking a left lane.
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24: The rules about former premiers appearing in front of royal commissions and IBAC investigations could be changed. Currently, discussions that were held in cabinet behind closed doors can't necessarily be revealed to IBAC or indeed to a royal commission. If the likes of Jacinta Allen or Daniel Andrews discussed corruption on the big bill, that they knew that it was happening but did nothing about it, we should know. It looks like Ben Carroll is going to change the laws, and if he doesn't, the Liberal Party, if they win the election, they'll change the laws.
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8: 133-693, the number at any time right throughout the afternoon. 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Now, when it comes to political parties and the media, do parties or individual politicians have the right to ban media outlets they dislike due to a perceived bias or what Donald Trump would term fake news? I want to hear from you, 133-693, because you would have heard about this in the news over the last 48 hours. Donald Trump this week making the decision to ban three news organizations from covering the White House, MS Now, Politico, and the biggest of them all being CNN. It's a decision that Trump has defended as, quote, an assault on the fake news, and one his vice president, J.D. Vance, is certainly standing by.
26: He's not banning media outlets. What he's doing is saying, we're not going to give you special access to the White House if you engage in what is effectively propaganda. We have to remember those three outlets account about 92% of the stories that they have on the President of the United States, on the administration, are negative. That's not representative of the American people. It's not representative of public opinion. So if you're going to engage in what is effectively far-left propaganda, why would a Republican White House give you special access?
8: All right, well, let's get one thing straight. It is a ban. They're not allowed in the White House, so it is a ban. Second of all, just because it's a Republican White House doesn't mean journalists who are perceived as left-wing shouldn't be permitted. Reporters are more than free to agree with the president. But more importantly, they are also there to challenge and questions and statements by Mr. Trump. Banning any organization in itself goes against the First Amendment of the US Constitution. A free press. And this isn't just an American issue. We see One Nation here banning the ABC and The Guardian from press events because of perceived bias and unfair and unjust coverage. Now, I'll put it bluntly. It is wrong. Individual reporters or news organizations as a whole may have a bias, and they may be trying to appeal to a particular audience and part of the electorate in a way in which they broadcast. But that's their prerogative. And the viewer or you, the listener, is free to find the outlet you want to watch or listen to. And politicians themselves are free to answer questions as they see fit. And they can dismiss allegations that are thrown at them. I personally disagree with a lot of other reporters, and I disagree with a lot of other outlets with what they have to say. But I'm free to challenge it, and that is not a bad thing. But to stymie opinion or debate or discussion or reporting simply because you don't agree with it or believe it's, quote, fake news, is totally against the democratic freedoms we expect in a country like Australia or like the United States. And the fact that Fox News, a pro-Republican broadcaster in the US, believes that Trump's media ban is inappropriate, well, that probably tells you everything you need to know. 133-693. I want to hear your view on this. Agree or disagree with my stance? Joining me on the line now is Senior Fellow at the United States Studies Centre at the University of Sydney, Bruce Walpe. Bruce, good afternoon.
13: Good afternoon. You've done everything that I have to say. I mean, really, it's perfect. I want you to send your statement to the lawyers representing the news organization.
8: Let me start then with, from your point of view, being an American, the U.S. Constitution, a free press. This doesn't seem a free press to me.
13: It's not, and it is banning media is not permitted under the First Amendment to the Constitution. The three news organizations have filed suit; others are joining in it, and I'm absolutely convinced that the courts will rule that what the president did was unconstitutional and cannot stand. He excluded a reporter in the first term, Jim Acosta, took his credentials away because Trump didn't like what he was reporting, and the court reinstated his credentials. So this will work out. But also, if you just think about it, he's turning off the cameras in the White House that are used to project him and his image and what he's doing through the day. Who is he hurting most? He's hurting the American people because they're not seeing stuff, but he's hurting himself because he's not occupying airtime anymore, which is what he loves to do for 3-4 hours a day. He always has cameras around him. And the words he uses are just so terrible. He's called the press for 10 years. They are the enemy of the people. That's what Joseph Stalin said. That's a Stalinesque rant against freedom of the press. He said in True Social earlier today, the Oval Office should not be defiled by third-rate clowns. Virtually every story about me is negative, wrong, and dangerous for our country. Fake news is a threat to democracy. So he's defining the media as being an enemy of the people and a threat to democracy. And this just contravenes everything the country was founded on. This goes beyond what Richard Nixon did as president. Remember the Pentagon Papers? Mm. This was the archive on how the war developed and was conducted and so forth. And Nixon enjoined, tried to stop the Washington Post and New York Times from publishing the archive. And it went to the Supreme Court, and they ruled overwhelmingly that, yes, they have a First Amendment right to publish the material, even though the president doesn't like it. And this is wider and broader than that. That was one publication. This affects all media covering things every day.
8: So, Bruce, first and foremost, it's unconstitutional. So you suspect that the Supreme Court will reinstate those credentials of the reporters and the organisations that have been banned in the first instance. But for me, where you even hear J.D. Vance going, this is a Republican White House, why would we want far-left propaganda in the White House? I mean, this is about representing the American people, and I admitted it myself. There are news organizations, there are news reporters who I'm not a big fan of because I perceive a bias. I don't like the slant that they take. I'm more than free to choose to watch them or not. And as I said, Donald Trump is free to answer the questions, and he always does answer them how he sees fit, and calling them fake news or you're a terrible reporter, whatever he wants. Yeah. He's more than within his right in that role to say that. But I think
13: he should call out lies. Maybe at least lives are being
8: To ban those questions in the first instance, that to me is stymieing something that American democracy and back here Australian democracy is built on.
13: You were saying something that was really significant because American politics have devolved from bipartisanship to now hyperpartisanship. And what we're seeing, and that means democracy can't, under a Westminster system, a hyperpartisan hyper-partisan politics can prevail if you have the numbers in the House, in the reps, and the Senate. If you have the votes, it doesn't matter what the opposition says. You have the votes to enact things. The American system is based on three co-equal branches of government. And the president does not have absolute authority, nor does the Congress. Congress can pass laws, the president can veto, and the courts can say whether the laws are actually constitutional or not. It's balanced. Mm. So you're imposing this hyper-partisan passion on how government works in Washington, and today is the result of that. Bruce. And I think voters going into the midterm elections, I think this will be a factor. It's not a defining factor, but it will be a factor in their judgment. Well, do I want to keep voting for these people in power?
8: Before I let you go, I mentioned at the end of my opener that the fact that Fox News is pulling out of its role in the pool and saying, no, we can't do this. And I have no doubt that there are many reporters who are against it, but there is also probably part of Fox News that goes, there was a time when Barack Obama didn't want them at press conferences either, and there could be a time in the future where a Democrat government or a Democratic president could say, I don't want Fox News here. So they're trying to band together to say, hold on, it shouldn't matter whether you're left, right, or centrist. It applies to all media who should be allowed to be president regardless of the party of the president.
13: Yes, but there's another dimension here. The president controls the executive branch, the regulatory agencies that license television stations and networks. And what Trump does when he sees a network act in a way that he believes is hostile to him, he tries to get their licenses shut down by the Federal Communications Commission. So does it put them out of business? And this is why Fox understands it. It's to their credit. They're standing up on the important principles that you've outlined in our discussion. This is a terribly important thing. I believe it will come out okay, but there's a lot of collateral damage in getting there.
8: Bruce Wolfe, Senior Fellow at the United States Center at the University of Sydney. I appreciate your time this afternoon. I'm keen to hear from you. 133-693. I haven't been against everything that Donald Trump does. I haven't supported everything that Donald Trump does. When it comes to media access, I believe it should be for everyone. We all have different opinions. That's fine. That's the strength of a democracy. And that is not what Donald Trump is showing here. I want to hear from you. 133-693. Should politicians like Donald Trump have the right to ban particular media outlets or reporters for their reporting, for their perceived biases? 133-693. Your calls after this at 11 to 5.
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5: Good afternoon. It's James Padley from Transport Victoria. The M80 Ring Road remains closed. Greens rebound at Sydney Road following a serious collision at the Hume Freeway earlier this afternoon. Emergency services are directing traffic with delays of up to an hour back to the Calder Freeway. Consider avoiding the M80 and taking the Tullamarine Freeway to Bell Street instead, or exit the M80 at Sydney Road and then use Marnie's Road and return to the Ring Road via Edges or Dalton Roads. There's been a collision on the Westgate Freeway outbound before Greaves Parade, blocking the left-hand lane, with Transurban's Incident Management Service attending, and a collision on the Monash Freeway inbound before Yarra Boulevard, also blocking a left-hand lane.
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8: Ban the press or a free press? G'day, Mark.
17: Yeah, g'day, Shane. Free press, and the courts will throw Trump's ban out, but we should be looking more closer to home and at the behaviour of our media here on a political basis. Pauline Hanson's One Nation has a stance of breaking up and defunding a large portion of the ABC, which I agree with, because they're awfully biased. And all Trump's doing is highlighting the biased nature of reporting of the press in America by most outlets.
8: Well, Mark, this is the thing, though, that there is a bias of American news outlets. But I think, you know, you've got a number on the left. You also have a number on the right. And those on the right aren't being banned, whether it's Fox News, whether it's the One American Network. They're not being banned. It's just those that he has it in for. And that's where I think it is unfair. I don't think you need to ban any journalists from a press conference. Darren, good afternoon.
21: Hi, Shay. Well, we've got short memories. Trump took a line out of Dan Andrews' handbook. Dan Andrews wouldn't speak to 3AW or be interviewed by 3AW. When there were press conferences with 3AW reporters, you could see there was a bias and he wouldn't take their questions, or at least wouldn't respond to their questions in the same way as other reporters.
8: In fairness, Darren, and Jason, it's hard backing up Daniel Andrews, he never banned 3AW from a press conference, ever. Now, do I think it was weak not to come on 3AW, the number one station in the city? Absolutely it was. Absolutely. But that is his prerogative. That is his political decision. I can criticise that decision, but that was his. But for a press conference where all media is able to come together and ask questions and tweet or put it out on social media, Daniel Andrews never banned 3AW, and we have always been there. 1-3-3-693-525.
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5: Good afternoon. It's James Padley from Transport Victoria. The Amadi Ring Road remains closed. Greens rebound at Sydney Road following a serious collision at the Hume Freeway earlier this afternoon. Emergency services are directing traffic with delays of up to an hour back to the Calder Freeway. Consider avoiding the M80 and taking the Tullamarine Freeway to Bell Street instead, or exit the M80 at Sydney Road and then use Marnie's Road and return to the Ring Road via Edges or Dalton Roads. There's been a collision on the Westgate Freeway outbound before Greaves Parade, blocking the left-hand lane, with Trans Evans Incident Management Service attending, and a collision on the Monash Freeway inbound before Yarra Boulevard, also blocking a left-hand lane.
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6: Straight after the 5 o'clock news, I want to continue to take your calls on this move by President Donald Trump to ban certain members of the media, certain media companies. Should it be applied here? Or put a line through it that all media should be allowed? I'm in that column. I want your thoughts. 133-693. And flight attendants on Virgin aircraft are demanding the return of dedicated cleaning crews. Should the flight attendants be cleaning the aircraft?
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7: 15 degrees in Melbourne, sunny tomorrow, a top of 20. It's 5 o'clock. Good afternoon, I'm Stephanie Wackler-Wig. A full house is expected for the AFL Grand Final as police beef up security. Jordan Tunbridge reports.
8: Two interstate teams, Fremantle and Brisbane, will go head-to-head at the MCG in Saturday's Grand Final. But MCC boss Stuart Fox still expects a bumper crowd for the biggest day on the football calendar.
9: 100,000 and maybe 21, 22, 23. 23, 24. I'd love a full house. We're heading towards it. The last 10 years have been very, very close to capacity.
8: Police are ramping up security in and around the ground, determined to avoid a repeat of the ugly scenes last weekend. Acting Superintendent Matt Buey says throwing objects, particularly towards umpires, won't be tolerated.
10: There's a difference between passion versus aggression. This is a passionate game, but unfortunately the line's crossed when it turns to aggression and it is criminal.
8: Jordan Tunbridge, Melbourne.
7: The lawyer for a 12-year-old boy charged over the fatal bashing of a Good Samaritan in Sunshine says he's outraged his client isn't allowed to return to school. The boy and his three co-accused have appeared in a children's court following the death of Van Viet Trong. The boy's lawyer says it beggars belief that the education department is not allowing his client to return to school in person, and it has had an enormous impact on him. Shadow Attorney General James Newbury says the Carroll government is only bringing in new rules for data centres because of poor polling. All new data centres will now be required to secure their own renewable energy supply, build them 150 metres away from residential areas, and won't be allowed to use tap water. More than 50 data centres are already operating across the state, Mr Newbury saying communities should have been consulted earlier.
11: And had the government bothered to ask anybody, they would have known that the community would get upset. It's only because their polling has gone into the toilet. It is only because people are not wanting to vote for Labor that they are now claiming to do something about data centres. That is the only reason Ben Carroll is talking about data centres.
7: The Reserve Bank says the federal government could help boost productivity by slashing red tape. The latest intergenerational report assumes productivity will grow by just 1% a year over the next four decades. The bank will meet next week with economists predicting a fourth interest rate hike this year. Governor Michelle Bullock saying the government has options to fuel economic growth.
12: Growth and productivity has been slowing over decades. And look, there are things governments can do. They can remove red tape. They can make it easier for businesses to invest, they can make it rewarding for businesses to innovate.
7: In finance, the All Ords up 32 points at the close.
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7: The Lions are hopeful one of their best players is clear to take on Fremantle in Saturday's grand final. Lachie Neale is challenging a one-match ban.

0: And at the AFL Tribunal for striking Hawthorns at Jack Ginnivan. Teammate Ryan Lester says the Lions' legal team will do what they can to overturn the suspension.
1: Yeah, obviously hopeful, you know, whatever happens tonight. Yeah, he's a two-time Brownlow medalist and he's one of the great players in the game. So, yeah, obviously we're hopeful he gets off.
0: Celebrations continue for Nick Dacos after he took out the Brownlow medal vote count last night. Polling 47 votes, Dacos beat the previous record of 45 set by Patrick Cripps in 2024.
2: I saw him briefly and he congratulated me. He's an awesome guy, Cripper, and I think he'd be happy for anyone to break his record. That's just sort of the person he is.
0: That's the latest news and sport.
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6: Good afternoon, it's James Padley from Transport Victoria. We're still seeing significant delays on the M80 Ring Road. It's closed Greensborough-bound at Sydney Road following a serious collision at the Hume Freeway. Those delays are pushing back to the Calder Freeway, so your best option is to avoid the M80 completely. You might want to consider the Tullamarine Freeway to Bell Street instead if you are heading out east, or exit the M80 at Sydney Road, then use Marnie's Road and return to the Ring Road again via Edgars or Dalton Roads. Meanwhile, there's been a breakdown in Campbellfield on Sydney Road southbound at Somerset Road, blocking off a middle lane with recovery crews en route, and a collision on the Monash Freeway travelling citybound before Yarra Boulevard, also blocking a left lane.
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0: Sunny tomorrow, a top of 20 after an overnight low of 7. Thursday, partly cloudy and 27. Friday, a possible shower and 26. Saturday, grand final day, a possible shower and 19. Sunday, partly cloudy and 23. On the bays, variable winds about 10 knots, waves below half a metre. It's 11 at Mount Dandenong, 15 at Brighton, in the city, 15 degrees. Stephanie Wackalowick, Melbourne's own 3AW.
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12: In a moment, significant delays across the weekend or even cancellations for a number of Virgin Australia flights. It comes back to the availability of Virgin Australia crew. Should also flight crew be expected to clean the aircraft as well as do everything that they're expected to do during the flight itself? We'll discuss that in a moment. First, Stan, good afternoon.
13: Good afternoon, Shane. In 2016, when Donald Trump won the election, all CNN did for the next 2 years was go on about how Russia interfered in the election with no proof, nothing. They just went on it night after night after night. And Jim Acosta, who is the CNN head at the time, he got banned from the White House for manhandling a female intern. He just wouldn't give up that microphone during a press conference. Donald Trump called him a rude and terrible person, and he had all the right to ban him from the White House.
12: In fairness, Dan, I think manhandled an intern is very hard. He was trying to hold onto the microphone when she was trying to take it away from him because he wanted to finish his question. Now, my view would be that if Jim Acosta was asking the question, Donald Trump can ask how he sees fit. No issue with that. But the reporter should be allowed to be there. And this was similar with Fox News. I mean, Fox News and the Obama administration didn't get along. Fox News and many of its commentators had it in for Barack Obama. And there was one stage that I read that Barack Obama didn't want Fox News at his press conferences. But they were allowed to stay because it was challenged by other networks because of the constitutional right and the freedom of the press. So why shouldn't CNN be allowed to be there at the White House as Fox News were during the Obama administration?
13: You don't have the right to manhandle a woman at a press conference.
12: Well, look, I'd have to see the video again, Stan. From what I can remember at the time, I don't know. I wouldn't be saying that he manhandled her. He held onto the mic. If you're correct, I agree with you. You don't manhandle the woman. But she was trying to grab the microphone away from him. He was trying to ask a question on that as well. Stan, thank you. Hi, John.
14: Hi, how are you?
12: Good.
14: I think that it is about time that some of these journalists learn a lot of good manners. I was watching something the other day on YouTube where a journalist was interviewing Elon Musk, and one of the questions that she asked Musk was, what's it like being loathed by so many people? Now, that is terrible. Now, we've got to a stage that we've got, even in Australia, with the Logies making reference to the far right.
12: Mm.
14: So where does the far right come from? When we're hearing about that all the time, where does that come from?
12: Well, my question, I mean, John, I think journalists do need to show respect. But what did you think of Latika Burke's question yesterday to Prime Minister Albanese, where she asked him if he felt like a fraud?
14: Well, that's quite ridiculous too.
12: Yeah, I agree.
14: The journalists have forgotten that what their job is to try and get to the facts, to write a story and let the people, give them the facts and let people make up their own mind.
12: Journalism has changed a lot though, John. I think there is reporting and I agree with that, but often reporters are also asked for their personal view. And I think when they're asked to give that personal view, they should be allowed to give it.
14: Well, there's a difference between journalism and an editorialist.
12: I think the lines are far more blurred in 2026 than what they were 20 years ago. I think that's the reality, that you can go out and report on what happened at the White House and report what Donald Trump said, but then if you're asked your opinion about something that Donald Trump said, that's where the lines are blurred. There's no doubt the role of the traditional journalist and the press journalist, I don't think is what it was, let's say, in the 1980s or 1990s. There's no doubt about that. John, appreciate the call. We'll come back to your calls in a moment, 133-693. But I did want to catch up with Terry O'Toole. She's the Federal Secretary for the Flight Attendants Association of Victoria. The reason I wanted to catch up is that you may have heard during the week that there were a number of flights axed from Virgin Australia during the week with cabin crew fed up with being called in on whether it was their days off, whether it was for far too little pay, or the fact that they had to clean the aircraft between flights. So the flight goes from Melbourne to Sydney. The flight crew then have to clean the aircraft as it goes from Sydney to Brisbane. They clean it again. It then goes from Brisbane back to Melbourne and they clean it again. Is that the job of flight attendants? Terry O'Toole, good afternoon.
15: Good afternoon.
12: Do flight attendants with Virgin Australia have reason to be fed up?
15: I think it's a big picture thing. It's just not that one thing. I think what's happened is since COVID, rosters have been longer hours, further duties, and on top of that, they're going like 10, 11 hours without a break. And then in between those times, they've got to clean an aircraft as well. And I think what's been happening is Virgin have been relying on people working on their days off to pick up the slack. And I think over this weekend, there are a lot of people just unwilling to come in on their days off and do the work.
12: I was reading somewhere, Terry, and feel free to correct me on this, that flight attendants that are called in on their rostered day off, whether it is a short trip between Melbourne and Sydney or a longer trip between Melbourne and Darwin, the flight crews are paid the same.
15: That's correct.
12: That doesn't seem right.
15: Well, it's the luck of the draw. If people, they go out and say, these are the trips we've gotten, it becomes the Hunger Games for people trying to earn more money. We're all trying to earn a little bit more money in this, with the cost of living the way it is. And so you will take what you get, and it's no different. The payment to work on a day off doesn't make any difference on the duty that you do. Obviously, you get paid the hours, but the reality is that these people are working on their days off. The offshoot of that is they get to a point in their roster where they're exhausted because they haven't actually enjoyed their days off. They haven't actually been able to get respite and rest. And so then they're unable to do their duties, and then we end up with a situation where there's not enough crew and flights are cancelled.
12: Is this Virgin Australia being cheap?
15: That's a good way of putting it. I would try. I've got negotiations with them tomorrow, so I'd like them to be in the room, but I would say that funding and costs are something that is too high at the top of the list, and you've got to at some point recognise that a cabin crew that are voted the best cabin crew in Australia and the world deserve more than what they're getting at the moment.
12: I hadn't heard of cabin crew having to clean the aircraft previously, and a lot of these aircraft now, they are on a quick turnaround. They land in Sydney, the passengers disembark, and no sooner have they disembarked, the next group are getting on board. To be expected to clean that aircraft to, I think, a level that passengers expect of an airline like Virgin Australia, I find that A, surprising, and B, highly unlikely that they'd be able to even fulfil that brief.
15: Well, they do, and this is the problem. Then they do their long day. Who goes to work for 10 hours, 11 hours in a day and doesn't have a break? I don't know of any other work group that does that, and we do have cabin crew doing that.
12: Does that concern you when it then comes to safety, the fact that these cabin crew, as soon as they touch the ground, they're having to clean the aircraft, board the plane again? Does it add to their fatigue and could ultimately compromise safety? After all, that is what flight attendants are there for, the safety of passengers.
15: Absolutely. They're first responders. And I will say that the fabulous thing about our Virgin crew is when they're fatigued, they will call fatigue. And, you know, we have a thing called mid-duty fatigue where if they're in the middle of a duty and they can't continue because they're too exhausted, they are able to call in sick, basically, in the middle of a duty. And they do that. And we very much respect the fact that Virgin flight attendants take their role so seriously that if they are fatigued, They won't continue on with their duty.
12: Is this just a Virgin thing, Terry? Does Qantas Group force its flight attendants, whether across Qantas or Jetstar, to clean the aircraft as well?
15: Jetstar on some of the domestic flights. And I think at the end of the day, this is just absolute cost cutting. There are cleaning crews that clean aircraft. They're at the airport. They're there. Just pay for them and give the crew a break. That's our position.
12: Terry O'Toole, Federal Secretary of the Flight Attendants Association of Victoria, thank you for your time this afternoon. I'd love to hear from any flight attendants. For years, you know, considered glamour in the sky, whether you're male or female, this great job flying around the country, potentially if you're an international flight attendant, seeing the world, based on what I've read about Virgin Australia and even just talking to Terry then, Jetstar flight attendants, not a whole lot of glamour there, and the money doesn't seem to be compensating that either. 133-693, I think there's certainly a distinct difference between being a flight attendant, say, with an Emirates or being a flight attendant with Virgin Australia. Let me know, 133-693. I'm certainly keen to hear about your experiences. And when it comes to cabin service, Virgin Australia or Qantas? They're the two on par with each other. Both regard themselves as a premium airline. Virgin Australia might have taken a hit in terms of perception on the back of this, but Qantas, I saw last week, named among the top 20 airlines in the world. Keen to hear from you when it comes to the best cabin crew. Qantas for Virgin Australia, 133-693, 17 after 5 on 3AW.
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6: Good afternoon. It's James Padley from Transport Victoria. Delays of up to an hour on the M80 Ring Road. It's closed Greensborough-bound at Sydney Road following a serious collision at the Hume Freeway. Emergency services remain on scene with your best alternative to avoid the M80 completely and consider the Tullamarine Freeway to Bell Street instead, or exit the M80 at Sydney Road, then use Marnie's Road and return to the Ring Road via Edgar's Dalton Roads. There's a broken down truck on the Princes Freeway outbound before Corroy Creek Road, blocking the left lane and pushing delays back onto the Westgate. And lights are out in Lyndhurst on Evans Road and Melinda Park Boulevard, with technicians working to rectify the issue.
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12: Just got a text message from a mate who's a frequent flyer with Virgin. He said that often he'll fly and you can tell that the plane hasn't been cleaned for maybe 3 or 4 legs because there's crumbs all over the floor, the tray tables, there's coffee stains and food left on them. That's a little bit rank. Again, the fact that Virgin Australia expects its flight attendants to clean the aircraft after just doing a flight, lands in Sydney, everyone disembarks, quickly clean it, the next load get on. Doesn't seem adequate. I'd love to hear from you if you fly Virgin Australia or Jetstar in particular. As Terry O'Toole told us, Jetstar crews are also required to clean the aircraft between flights. Are they clean between flights? Maybe at the start of the day. What's it like at the end of the day if you're on a late night flight on Virgin Australia or Jetstar? Let me know. 133-693. And if you are a flight attendant, is it as glamorous now as when you first started? 133-693. And I mentioned the Skytrax Airlines of the Year. Qantas coming in at number 12 this year. Singapore Airlines number 1 ahead of Qatar and Cathay. Pacific. Are you surprised the Qantas has gone up to the number 12 airline in the world, or again, has their image gone through a nice little renaissance in recent times? 133-693. We've been talking about Donald Trump as well, the fact that he's banned the media in the United States from CNN, Politico, and MS Now. Julie, good afternoon.
1: Oh, good afternoon. How are you?
12: Good, Julie.
1: Good. Look, my question would be, is why hasn't he done it sooner?
12: So you have no issue with it, Julie?
1: No issue with it, because I've watched them lie, concoct, splice things together, and I don't think they can really call themselves journalists. Certainly CNN, MSNBC, I'm not sure about Politico, but definitely the other two. I mean, you still had Rachel Maddow from MSNBC last year pushing the Russia hoax.
12: But I don't agree with a lot of the commentators, Julie, on whether it's MSNBC, which is now MS Now, or on CNN. But their right to go to a press conference and ask questions, it's enshrined in the Constitution of the United States. And that's where I question, why does Donald Trump have the right to ban them? If he doesn't agree with the question, he's more than welcome to shoot it down. And we see that all the time with Donald Trump, the way that he answers questions. But I think there should be that freedom of the press to be there to report on what is happening within the White House.
1: Yes, but why would you want somebody who's continually lying? And they do continually lie, just like Trump. Our ABC.
12: Donald Trump lies, though, doesn't he?
1: Well, if you can tell me something he's lied about.
12: Or the election hoax, and that he won the election in 2020?
1: Well, that was actually really cat. Well, then yes, but then Hillary Clinton said she won the election. In fact, she too was saying that she still won it up until last year. You know, it was questionable.
12: Julie, look, I understand what you're saying, that you disagree with the lying of journalists, and I don't like it either. And I think journalists should show respect to the office of president, but I don't think that they should be restricted in the questions that they ask. And the thing is, Americans and Australians all get their information from a very variable sources. As much as I'd like to think we've got a strong audience here at 3AW, I know everyone out there does not listen to 3AW. That's okay. You can listen to who you want. That is the freedom of choice, but that is also the freedom of the press. For me to give my opinion, for a commentator on another radio station to give their opinion, we can disagree, and people go to what they feel is right. Again, I like to hear the difference of opinion on CNN, on Fox, and MS Now. Even though I probably don't agree with the commentators on MS Now, I'm fascinated by what they have to say, and I can come on here and refute it. Julie, thank you. Hi, John.
2: Hi, g'day. How are you, Shane?
12: Good.
2: I don't see the difference of being allowed into the press room or not, because if you look at Peter Credlin, if she was in the press room, Albanese wouldn't take a question off her. No way in the world. She'd shoot him down.
12: John,
2: and the other issue...
12: No, go ahead, John. Sorry.
2: And the other issue we've got too, if you listen to Topher Field, he's a very good podcaster, excellent podcaster, and he's already worked out what's going to happen for Plan B at elections. Albanese is going to have the One Nation Party disqualified on hate speech. That's why he's been in the hate speech laws.
12: Look, John, I won't get into... Obviously, political parties are going to do whatever they can do to defend it. But when it comes to the press themselves, Anthony Albanese is a big enough boy to hit back at a question if he doesn't like it. He did that with Latika Burke the other day when she questioned, "Are you a fraud?" and continued to go on, shot claims at him, and Anthony Albanese went no and moved on to the next question. That is his prerogative. It is also Latika Burke's prerogative as a journalist, as part of the press pool, to ask that question. Do I agree with the manner in which Latika Burke asked that question? No, I don't. I thought it should have been far more respectful. But again, she's within her right to ask that question, as is Anthony Albanese to ask it. I would not want him to ban her from a press conference, just as I wouldn't want Peter Credlin to be banned from a press conference. And I believe it was recently, during COVID, my apologies, Peter Credlin went to a Daniel Andrews press conference and they would have no ideologies in common whatsoever. And he was challenged by some of those questions, answered a few of them, shot back on some of them as well. But that was her right to attend, and Daniel Andrews didn't ban her from it, nor should he have. Hi, Kathy.
0: Hi. Just wanted to say it is a fact that Donald Trump said he would never get into a war. Well, we are in; they are in an endless war. Sorry. He also said, I will reduce inflation on day one, more inflation than ever. He has driven up the debt to $40 trillion. I could go on and on and on. What, and the reason that he banned these places, these media outlets, is because they reported on his lowest approval rating ever, and he lost his mind. Well, he's the most dangerous man in the world.
12: He doesn't like being challenged, Kathy. There's no doubt about that. And when media goes against him, he doesn't like that. There's no doubt about that. I agree. He's not the first politician to lie. He won't be the last. But I don't think it can be based on the press lying or the press being left-leaning or having far-left propaganda, as the Vice President J.D. Vance said. I don't think that is reason enough to ban them from the White House press room. Hi, Paul.
3: Well, I just believe that this guy is showing the signs, and has been before, many signs of being a would-be dictator. The guy is supposedly for freedom of speech and every other democratic right that we have had for years, and he's doing everything in opposition to being democratic. I can't believe the American public are so pathetic. And stay along the lines of voting him back in, then I think we should distance ourselves very quickly from America altogether.
12: Paul, I'll be honest. I don't think the American public is pathetic. I know a lot of very smart, intelligent people who voted for Donald Trump, partly because the alternative wasn't realistic either. I mean, we knew where Joe Biden was at, and then he was replaced by Kamala Harris. But certainly at the time, Kamala Harris didn't have time to kind of ingratiate herself to the audience, and Donald Trump was able to get the media bandwagon going that he did and was able to go on and return to the White House. But I think for those living in America, Donald Trump offered the most promise, and some would say that he is still the one that offers the most promise. I disagree with it being pathetic. I think his decision to ban the media is pathetic, but their decision to vote him in, I think you need to almost live there and be around it a little bit more and to see why there was the perception that he was the chosen one to be president this time around. I don't think that by far guarantees, not that he can run for another term, I don't think he'll be voted in for another term. That's my belief. I could be proven wrong. J.D. Vance may romp at home in the next election. I don't think the Republicans will win next time around. But again, that's my view. Hi, Len.
4: Yeah, g'day. What's paramount in the Americans' minds is their freedom of civil liberties, and that sort of counteracts everything that they want. There's another problem too with him, that there's a name for people who don't have a fixed pattern of behaviour, and that's exactly what he is.
12: He is erratic. There's no doubt about that. One of the most erratic people, I think, in the world, for better or for worse. Might be a little bit of worse at the moment. 133-693. Happy to take your calls. It's clearly a divisive issue. And the reason I really wanted to raise it is that I don't like seeing it here in Australia. And we've seen it with One Nation. I don't agree with a lot of what the ABC and The Guardian have to say. But they have the right to say it. They have the right to cover it for their audience. And we as viewers and readers, we have the right to challenge it as well, and we'll continue to do so on a station just like this. 133-693, 29 to 6, the final time this afternoon. Let's check news headlines. Steph Wackerwick, good afternoon.
5: Good afternoon, Shane. A full house is expected for the AFL Grand Final. We do have two interstate teams, Fremantle and Brisbane. They will go head-to-head at the MCG. MCC boss Stuart Fox says they are still heading towards maximum capacity. The lawyer for a 12-year-old boy charged over the fatal stabbing of Good Samaritan Van Viet Trong in Sunshine says he's outraged his client is allowed to return to school. The boy and his three co-accused have appeared in a children's court this afternoon.
12: Sorry, Steph. Sorry. Can you read that again for me?
5: The lawyer for one of the boys, a 12-year-old, charged over the fatal bashing of Good Samaritan Van Vietrong in Sunshine. Remember?
12: So the lawyer for one of the accused.
5: He's outraged that the boy isn't allowed to return to school.
12: Give me strength. Give me strength.
5: So he's
12: so he should be allowed to go back to school,
5: exactly,
12: even though he's accused of this heinous crime.
5: Exactly, and allegedly killing someone.
12: Awesome. Well, good to see lawyers
5: he's in
12: touch with reality. Sorry to interrupt.
5: Sorry, no, I was just going to say he is still receiving schooling, just not in person. And
12: Do it in a jail cell.
5: Yes.
12: I wouldn't want my children with him. Sorry. Sorry, that pisses me off, but go ahead.
5: I'm sure a lot of people would agree with you. Virgin staff you've been speaking about aren't happy. Jetstar workers also aren't happy. They're stepping up their campaign for better wages. They're waiving additional charges for things like excess bags, booking changes and seat selections. Australian Services assures, though, it won't delay flights to the grand final.
12: If there was ever a day to fly Jetstar,
5: yes,
12: tomorrow is it. So just reiterating what Steph just said, those workers wanting better wages, better conditions, they're waiving any additional charges for excess bags, booking changes and seat selections. This is where Jetstar make their big point.
5: I know, they sting you, don't
12: they? Yeah, absolutely they do. Not tomorrow. So if you're flying Jetstar tomorrow, you can rub your hands together.
5: And Lachie Neal, he is giving evidence at the AFL Tribunal challenging that one-match ban. Brisbane is arguing he didn't strike Hawthorn's Jack Ginnivan, but says if it is deemed a strike, it was low impact, not medium.
12: I reckon that one's going to go for a while.
5: Yes.
12: Steph, thank you so much. We'll hear from you in the news at 6 o'clock. Don't forget your drive time tip. It's welcome at any time. Anything you're seeing around town, please let us know. It's all with thanks to Sheen Panel Service, now open in Mornington with a range of brand new replacement vehicles ready to go. 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By the way, we'll be broadcasting live from the MCG the next couple of days down at the AFL live site. Tony Moclair in the afternoon, I'll be there for drive. Tom will be down there for mornings on Friday. So if you are down at the AFL live site, please swing by and say g'day. 26 minutes to 6 coming up on the other side of the break. I want to return to a conversation we had yesterday about this potential interest rate hike as soon as next week. It's headed our way next Tuesday. I'm going to catch up with David Koch, former host of Sunrise, current economic director at Compare the Market. He has penned an open letter to the RBA's Michelle Bullock. What's in it? He'll tell us next.
28: Traffic. Got something you want to say? You're in the right place. This is Melbourne's own 3AW. Give us a call on 133-693.
6: Good afternoon. It's James Padlick from Transport Victoria. There's a breakdown on the M80 Ring Road, Greensborough bound at Keilor Park Drive in the left-hand emergency lane, and then it's closed Greensborough bound at Sydney Road following a serious collision at the Hume Freeway. Emergency services remain on scene directing traffic with delays of up to an hour back to the Calder Freeway. Your best alternative is to avoid the M80 completely and consider the Tullamarine Freeway to Bell Street if you're heading out east, or exit the M80 at Sydney Road and then use Marnie's Road and return to the Ring Road by Edgars or Dalton Roads. There's also been a collision at Melbourne Airport on the APAC Drive citybound entry ramp to the Tullamarine Freeway, that one blocking a left lane.
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12: In a moment, a topic I touched on yesterday, interest rate rises as a result of rising inflation. I'm going to catch up with former Sunrise host David Koch in a moment. Guy, good afternoon.
16: Good afternoon, Shane. I think that before anybody in Australia passes judgment on Trump's ban of the media, they need to digest some of the media he's referring to. I watched an interview the other day on CNN with the Homeland Security Secretary, and the journalist tried to pin him to the wall on six different things, and every one he undoubtedly proved wrong to her face and left her dumbfounded.
12: Mm.
16: Their left-wing media over there makes the ABC look objective.
12: Guy, and look, I appreciate, again, those perceived biases. And if the Homeland Security wanted, head of Homeland Security wanted to go on a particular CNN show, that's their prerogative. You don't have to go on those shows. Some people like to go on them to, you know, increase their profile, get their message out, and go one-on-one with the host. What I have an issue with is the individual press conference. And this is the same with Daniel Andrews, as a few listeners have pointed out. If Daniel Andrews didn't want to come for a one-on-one on 3AW, I think that's soft, but it's within his right to do it. But he allowed 3AW to the press conferences. If he banned 3AW from press conferences, that is outrageous and totally unacceptable. And I say the same of One Nation. If Pauline Hanson or Barnaby Joyce don't want to go on the ABC or don't want to do a one-on-one interview with The Guardian, that's fine. But the ABC and The Guardian shouldn't be precluded from going to a general press conference whereby One Nation is speaking. At a general press conference, it should be open to all the media. And I will say one thing about CNN when it comes to conservative commentators, one of my absolute favourites, and a lot of you will probably disagree with this, but I think Scott Jennings is brilliant on CNN. He's up against other left-wing-minded commentators, but I always love his take and how he delivers it. So there are conservative commentators on that side of the ledger as well. It certainly sparks a conversation, and one well worth having. Guy, appreciate the call. 133-693. Again, keen for you to weigh in on that when it comes to Donald Trump and his banning of the media. Is it acceptable in the US? Is it acceptable by One Nation here? 19 minutes to 6. You'll recall yesterday on the program, I spoke with Shane Oliver, head of investment, chief economist at the AMP. The fact that there could potentially be three more rate rises before the end of the year. It is unlikely, but most economists predict we will at least see one next week, with the cash rate going up to 4.6%, the highest it has been since 2011. Now, we also discussed the fact that government spending had reached higher levels than before the pandemic and the impact that that was having on inflation. Well, Today, I noted that Compare the Market's economic director, David Koch, the former Sunrise host, has written an open letter to the RBA and its governor, Michelle Bullock, outlining the fact households will be the ones footing the bills for this increased government spending. Joining me on the line now is David Koch. Koch, good afternoon to you. Welcome to 3RW. Thanks for your time.
17: So thanks for having me.
12: Why pen the letter now?
17: Well, the lead up to the Reserve Bank board meeting on Monday, Tuesday, it is a nightmare if you're an average Australian household with a mortgage. Financial markets are saying, almost 100% chance that there'll be yet another increase in official interest rates. And I think it's time. I have a lot of time for Michelle Bullock. But I thought a letter from all of us to express our disappointment with what is going on around us in terms of the average Australian, and we're the ones going to cop the bill with higher interest rates for things that we're not to blame for. Michelle Bullock in the Reserve Bank says, hey, you've got to slow down your spending. We've got to slow down demand. We've got to bring inflation down. Absolutely 100% agree, and we all have. Two things that are mucking it up for us is the higher oil price, of course, but also government spending is at record levels. Government spending, state and federal, is at the same level as during the pandemic, which they had to do then to keep us out of going into an economic depression. Now, they're still spending. It's creating demand. It's creating inflation. And it's causing interest rates to go up that we pay for. And I'm just simply saying to the Reserve Bank, well, tell us what it means. How much of the interest rate increase is due to government spending?
12: Koshy, this is the conversation I have with friends, we have with listeners, that I'm not going out and buying a brand new TV. We're not going on more holidays than we had. So then why are my interest rates going up and I keep being more and more out of pocket each time the Reserve Bank meets? So in effect, is the average Australian family paying the price of the Australian government spending too much?
17: Yep. Both governments, plural, both federal and state governments. Now, they're all doing great things. Infrastructure projects, energy transition, all that sort of stuff. Can't argue with it. But you don't need to do it all at once. When we have high inflationary periods, you delay a few projects rather than create more demand within the economy. You look at all of the figures from the Bureau of Statistics, public service pay, government employee wage rises are way higher than in the private sector. The biggest drivers of inflation are prices that governments set. So the price inflation isn't happening around the kitchen table. It's happening in the cabinet room of state and federal governments as they make these decisions. Now, they will say, well, we have debt and we pay higher interest rates as well. Well, yeah, buddy, but we pay the interest. Taxpayers pay the interest rate, your interest rate. If you want to pay our interest rate, terrific. So I think the Reserve Bank has got to call it out. And I think they've got to introduce a fiscal charter for state and federal politics, politicians to say, okay, these are your fiscal, in other words, your spending parameters that will not fuel inflation. And we judge them regularly based on that.
12: The RBA loves to see itself as apolitical and independent. In this instance, then, Koshy, and with this letter that you've penned, do you want them to move away from that and go, hold on, no.
17: Yeah.
12: It's not everyday Australians. It is not Joe Blow at home with his wife and kids buying too many big screen TVs. It is the government, and this is why, as opposed to just sitting on the fence time and time again.
17: Yeah, it's governments of all persuasion. There's nothing political in it. It's just saying, okay, we're holding governments to account and providing benchmarks on what we think is good fiscal policy. Now, Michelle Bullock, in very, very polite Reserve Bank speak, has for the last year basically been saying, governments, if you spend money and spend too much money, we'll have to take it away through higher interest rates. But she does it in a very polite Reserve Bank speak. I'm challenging her to say, put it in plain English. Just say, okay, how much of this interest rate increase is because of demand created by government? What do governments need to rein spending back that is not inflationary? Now, it's not just me saying this. The International Monetary Fund said it last week as well. They have been cautioning Australian governments for spending too much money and fueling inflation. So all the politicians will ignore it, and they say, oh, we're running the economy sort of fiscally prudently and da-da-da-da. But, you know, all of the independent experts say that is just hogwash. So let's just call it out, and voters will take notice. So Michelle Bullock says this 0.25% increase in official interest rates at due next week, 2/3 of that is because of government spending and 1/3 of it is because of higher oil prices. At least we know as consumers who's to blame for it and not us, because we keep getting lectured the economy's too hot, demand's too high, economy's too hot, putting up, fueling inflation, we got to put interest rates up. And I don't know about you and your friends, but you're thinking to yourself, geez, I've cut back. Who's doing all this?
12: I think it would have sent such a strong message to the Australian people if there was actual blame parted on the government, parted on politicians, so that people knew, you know what, I can actually make a difference with my ballot paper at the next election, and I have the full information. Yep. Before I let you go, there have been calls previously and recently about Michelle Bullock and calling for her to stand down or move on. Is that fair?
17: No, not at all. I think she is terrific. She is smart. She has a lot of common sense. I'm a huge fan of hers, but she's only got one policy initiative at her disposal, and that's interest rates, whereas governments have 25 different levers or more, and they're doing nothing about it. So they love to blame, like Donald Trump does in the United States, blame the Reserve Bank. Well, fellas, what are you doing to help them? Is my challenge to them. And if you're not helping the Reserve Bank keep inflation under control, let's see it in plain English, very clearly, how you're not helping and how we are paying as taxpayers and mortgage holders, we're paying for your overspending.
12: 2026, it's either the fault of the RBA or the fault of the media. It's one of the two. David Kosh, always lovely to catch up. Take care.
17: All right, Shane. Thanks, Ryan.
12: Here's a ripper, David Kosh, the economic director at Compare the Market. Didn't even get to talk about Zach Butters last night and how well he polled for Port Adelaide, the soon-to-be Western Bulldog. We'll take a break, other side of a catch-up with Jimmy Bartel, ahead of sports today.
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6: Good afternoon. It's James Padley from Transport Victoria. The M80 Ring Road remains closed green to round at Sydney Road following a serious collision at the Hume Freeway earlier this afternoon. Emergency services remain on scene with delays of over an hour back to the Calder Freeway. Your best alternative is to avoid the M80 and take the Tullamarine Freeway to Bell Street if you are heading out east, or exit the M80 Ring Road at Sydney Road, then use Marnie's Road instead. Meanwhile, there's been a collision at Melbourne Airport on the APAC Drive Citybound entry ramp to the Tullamarine Freeway, blocking the left lane, and a broken down truck on the Princes Freeway outbound before Corroyd Creek Road, also blocking a left-hand lane.
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12: 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Hello, Jim.
24: G'day, Shane. I've got two questions for you.
12: Hit me.
24: 5 o'clock grand final.
12: Yes.
24: Okay. Our listeners last night were a bit mixed on it, of course. But if they're willing to move off the daytime, they were going to go 5 o'clock.
12: I'd go 5 over 7:30.
24: Question two. Does Lachie Neale get off?
12: Initially, I thought yes. Then when I thought the fact that the AFL hates the action and they don't like it seeing filtered down to lower levels, I'm going to say no.
24: He's fighting against the stats. 9 for 9 for players who have gone up for that action. 7 have accepted their fate, of course, during the year. 2 have appealed and been knocked down. We'll bring you up to speed. Laura Spurway has unfortunate task of listening in on the tribunal, so we'll bring you up to speed throughout Sports Today.
12: I reckon she could be here for a while yet. Jim, thank you so much. Looking forward to Sports Today coming up after the 6 o'clock news. We'll wrap up Drive right after this.
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6: Good afternoon. It's James Padley from Transport Victoria. The M80 Ring Road remains closed Greensborough-bound at Sydney Road following a serious collision at the Hume Freeway. Emergency services are on scene with delays of up to an hour back to the Calder Freeway. Your best alternative is to consider the Tullamarine Freeway to Bell Street instead or exit the M80 Ring Road at Sydney Road and then use Marnie's Road. Speaking of the Calder Freeway, 2 inbound lanes are closed due to a vehicle collision after Keilor Park Drive with emergency services on scene and 2 lanes still open to traffic. Finally, a truck's broken down on the Princes Freeway outbound before Corroy Creek Road with the left lane closed there and speeds at 40.
27: Congratulations to Lee Matthews, awarded life membership of the Australian Football Media Association.
29: You desperately want a job, you need to go for it, right? 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

0: of the federal government. So if an inflation rate 4%, if they weren't so irresponsible with their spending, it would be down to 3%, and we'd be getting somewhere near the mark, and we wouldn't be having interest rises.
1: Says it all, doesn't it, Bruce? And, of course, it's a chain reaction. Once the government spending hits, interest rates go up, mortgage repayments go through the roof. It's a never-ending cycle. Bruce, hold the line. A couple of bottles of De Bortoli's Ancient Soils, Heathcote Grenache, coming your way. Thank you for the privilege of your company this Tuesday evening on Drive. Tomorrow we'll be coming to you live from the AFL live site at the MCG. 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
3: 14 degrees in Melbourne, sunny tomorrow, a top of 20. It's 6 o'clock. Good afternoon, I'm Stephanie Wackerwig. The MCC is hopeful Saturday night's ugly crowd behaviour was a one-off, issuing a stern warning ahead of the grand final. Police will ramp up their presence at the MCG as Brisbane takes on Fremantle on Saturday. MCC boss Stuart Fox never wants to see bottles thrown at umpires ever again.
4: It was just unacceptable behaviour. It's not part of our game. It's not part of coming to the G, so we need it to stop. It cannot happen again. Unfortunately, this incident's isolated. We hope it's a one-off and never again.
3: A 55-year-old man is being questioned by police after handing himself in 5 hours after a fatal hit-run collision at Frankston South. An 83-year-old woman was struck on Frankston Flinders Road this morning. Detective Sergeant Mark Amos says it appears she was lying on or near the road when she was hit.
5: A couple of people that were behind that saw the car run over the lady have spoken to us. Pretty traumatic thing for them to have witnessed, and then to find a human being on the road. It's a pretty confronting thing, so we're supporting them as well.
3: All new data centres will be forced to source their own renewable energy under new rules introduced by the state government. They'll also need to be built 150 metres away from residential areas. The state opposition argues it's nothing but a knee-jerk reaction to poor polling. The Reserve Bank warns unemployment may have to rise to bring consumer prices down. The RBA says the jobless rate might need to reach 5% to get inflation back into its target range. The warning comes ahead of an expected interest rate hike next week. Governor Michelle Bullock says the labour market will need to soften to ease price pressures.
6: An unemployment rate of, say, 4.5% at the moment. At the moment, we think that's a bit tight. You know, between 4.5 and 5 will probably take enough heat out of the labour market that it'll ease pressure on inflation.
3: Jetstar workers are pulling the pin on the airline's additional passenger fees. Brian Wilson explains.
7: The airline's workers are stepping up their campaign for better wages, weather protection and job security by waiving or zeroing many of Jetstar's additional charges for excess bags, booking fees and seat selections. The industrial action by the Australian Services Union won't delay flights travelling to the grand final, but it will reduce the profits from one of the carrier's most busiest times of the year. Brian Wilson reporting.
3: In finance, the Aussie dollar buying 71 US cents.
2: Finance on Melbourne's 3AW. Whatever role you need them to play, NAB is your partner for every stage of business. NAB, more than money.
3: Brisbane is currently challenging Lachie Neale's one-match ban at the AFL Tribunal. The Lions veteran told the hearing he did not strike Hawks forward Jack Ginnivan. He also wants his good record across 320 AFL games to be taken into account. Nick Daicos insists there is still room for growth in his game after winning the Brownlow medal. The Collingwood star revealing the goals he set ahead of his record-breaking season.
8: I really wanted to work on my leadership, just a team-first guy, and just wanted to win at all costs and then scoreboard impact, so being able to sort of push forward and do damage that way and expose opponents, and still feel like I've got a lot of room for growth in that area of my game, and that excites me, I guess.
3: Swans forward Joel Amati wants to join the Blues via free agency after being squeezed out of the side during finals. That's the latest news and sport.
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4: Good afternoon, it's James Padley from Transport Victoria. We're still seeing significant delays on the M80 Ring Road, Greensborough bound. It's closed at Sydney Road following a serious collision at the Hume Freeway earlier this afternoon. Those delays are pushing back to the Calder Freeway, so consider avoiding the M80 and taking the Tullamarine Freeway to Bell Street instead. Alternatively, you can exit the M80 Ring Road at Sydney Road and use Marnie's Road. However, a right turn lane from Sydney Road to Marnie's Road is closed due to a vehicle breakdown. The driver's left the vehicle unattended, so it can't be moved. Transport Victoria is on site with delays on the approach due to the nearby M80 closure.
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10: Sunny tomorrow, a top of 20 after an overnight low of 7. Thursday, partly cloudy and 27. Friday, a possible shower and 26. Saturday, grand final day, a possible shower, a top of 19. Sunday, partly cloudy and 23. On the bays, variable winds, about 10 knots, waves below half a metre. It's 12 at Gladstone Park, 12 at Geelong. In the city, it's 14 degrees. Stephanie Wackalowick, Melbourne's own 3AW.
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15: Good evening, everyone. Welcome to Sports Today. Make sure you download the app. Comes through nice and crystal clear. Also, get out your phone, 133-693. We love to hear from you because the Lachie Neale case is ongoing. We'd still love to get your thoughts on whether he should be cleared to be playing in the grand final. I know we discussed it last night, but the tribunal is currently underway. The countdown to the grand final continues. Of course, the fallout from the Brownlow medal count last night. Nick Dacos, I think we all agree, incredibly deserving winner. And 47 votes, if you don't mind. And Marcus Bontempelli again polls enough votes that would win him pretty much most counts. But everyone got votes. It was the Oprah Winfrey count. You get a vote, everyone gets a vote. Felix Von Hoff will join us to chat hoops. There was an interesting finish in the Melbourne Phoenix game, Southeast Melbourne Phoenix game with the Tassie Jack Jumpers. We'll talk to him about that. But Tuesday night is Laura Spurway night. Good evening, Laura.
16: It's also tribunal night, Jimmy.
15: Yeah, I know.
16: I've dodged them for a while. They're back.
15: I need to just to explain to our listeners how incredibly thankful I am for Laura Spurway each and every Tuesday night, because I can see the pain when she clicks on the mouse and hits the link. So if you think of the most annoying sound in the world, so, you know, the kids are going nuts, yeah, they've been given cordial, they're yelling and screaming, and you just go, why do I do this to myself? Multiply that by 1,000 and listen to lawyers speak absolute tripe in a tribunal. That's what Laura Spurway has to listen to. So we are very thankful for the hard work.
16: I do it for the listeners.
15: Not all heroes wear capes, Laura.
16: Exactly right. Exactly right. And look, this is, it's ongoing. So we're not even at the deliberation stage yet. But basically, in come Lachie Neal's team and say, one, it's not a strike. Two, if it is, it's low impact. And three, there are exceptional and compelling circumstances in this case. Cue them reading out his CV.
15: Yep.
16: So long and illustrious CV.
15: So they've thrown all, sorry to cut you off there. So they've thrown all three defences up there. So
16: yep.
15: Impact, let's get it medium to low.
16: Yep.
15: It's not even a strike.
16: Yep.
15: So it feels like, well.
16: He's saying it's a body check.
15: With a, like almost.
16: Like a bump with an arm that
15: kind of
16: got wrapped around.
15: With the forearm sort of, you know, hitting him sounds bad when you're trying to get off a strike. But I think people will understand, you know, swinging forearm to the midriff. They're going to try that first.
16: Yep.
15: Then the impact. And then
16: if that doesn't work, we go to the exceptional and compelling circumstances, which include the fact that, yes, he's played 320 games without a suspension. I won this many awards at Frio. I've done this many BNFs. I've been in this many All-Australians. Two Brownlows, as you said.
15: Pretty good
16: TV. Matthews Trophy, Coach's Champion Player, Gary Ayres Player of the Finals, Leadership Group, Captain for three seasons.
15: Brownlow Medalist, which is fairest and best.
16: Yeah, for two. Yep. And then all the BNFs he won at his two clubs that he's been at. So they've read all that out at the start to be like, this is who you're dealing with. He said he's had a conversation with Jack Ginnivan this morning on the phone.
15: Oh, well, so, poor Jack's day two of his postseason.
16: Yeah. So the submission from the Hawthorn doctor was he was assessed on the field. He played on. He's not going to miss any games or training because we have none to miss. So I appreciated that little bit of levity from the Hawthorn doctor. Anyway, so, I mean, Lachie Neal's basically saying, I was annoyed at what Eric Kipp had to cop from Jack Ginnivan, so the little jumper punches.
15: So provoked.
16: Yep.
15: Provocation. So, there's another one they've thrown in. Sort of.
16: It was retaliating.
15: Yes.
16: Retaliating. I went to show my disappointment. I moved past Jack to body check and bump him shoulder first. It didn't feel like it was a strike. I spoke to Jack. He said it felt more like a body check and a bump than a strike. So Jack didn't give evidence himself. They had a phone conversation about it.
15: Love to get your thoughts. 133-693. Have your say. Rowan, good evening.
12: Look, should never have gone to the tribunal, in my opinion, unless there's other angles of this grainy footage.
16: Yeah, the footage isn't great. That's part of the problem. Yep.
12: Yeah, and the record has to stand for something. If I'm right here, and please correct me if I'm wrong, I think it was Pendlebury or someone else. Their record got held up against the tribunal and it was also cleared. Someone of many games. And the record has to stand for something. So I hope he plays in a grand final, win or lose. And I should never have made the tribunal.
15: Yeah, you're right, Rowan. It was Scott Pendlebury, the extenuating circumstances, or what was the term that you used?
16: It was exceptional and compelling circumstances. So there is that. It was a different charge, though. For Scott Pendlebury. The other problem is that they've really come hard down on this type of striking this year.
15: There's been nine this year.
16: And there's been another incident, the Michael Annie incident, when they viewed what happened at normal speed and it looks more like a strike. And that's the case with this one too. When you view it at normal speed, it looks more like that. When they slow it down and go frame by frame, you can pretty much say anything you want about what your body was trying to do in that moment.
15: Yeah, you're right there, Rowan. And Laura highlighted that as well. It's pretty grainy footage. Alice, good evening.
14: Good evening. I just think it's ridiculous. If you want to put stop these hitting behind the play, he's not pulling a dog's tummy, is he? So what reason does he have to come up and whack him from behind? You see him actually do almost a right angle with his fist. You see Ginnivan jump a little bit like he wasn't expecting it. So, you know, he's a donkey for doing it. And if he misses out, so be it. It's a precedent. It's just ridiculous.
15: No, Alice, you're right. It's a dumb thing to do. And what do they say? You play silly games, you get silly prizes. So that's what he's getting at the moment.
16: So he's had three prior charges of striking, but this was before this year where they changed the policy and said, we're going to suspend you for that. So all of them that he received in the past were a fine, less than a suspension. And he said they were all retaliatory acts in the past, particularly to taggers because he gets tagged. So he's just got it in him to be retaliatory. That's what he did. But they've changed the policy.
15: Yeah, and but the issue that the AFL's always got is clearly, like like the clampdown regarding, you know, we don't want guys punching each other in the guts and we don't want jumper punches.
16: Yep.
15: And I said this last night and I've said it to you and you're going, yes, Jim, I've heard you say this nearly every single week. For year after year after year, we keep saying, and I'll use Doc's term, the rubric, the matrix. Fix the matrix because you keep tying yourselves in knots and now it's going to play out in grand final week. You have football and non-football. Now, how simple is this? No one trains to run up and whack or body check someone in the guts off the ball. And your own supporter base will go, well, duh, that's a week. But the problem is now, because what you're trying to do is by not changing it, we have to elevate it from low impact to medium to get it to
16: and
15: a week.
16: And then you've got to talk about injury and potential for injury. And they're saying there is potential. Well, there's potential for injury in pretty much anything you do.
15: Correct. And
16: in
15: the
16: footy.
15: The problem is if you go medium impact and people accept it, but once you now get some very learned individuals in front of someone, they're going to go, that's not medium. And it becomes actually an easier case for them to argue down. So then we're wasting all this time and money again. So that's my take on it. Sam, good evening.
17: Good evening. Joe and Impey says hi and then rules are rules. So if he's guilty, he's guilty. If he's holding the ball, holding the ball. Doesn't matter where it is. Doesn't matter when it is. If he strikes someone, you're out.
15: So so you're linking the holding the ball to Lachie Neale striking?
17: No, but if you actually are found guilty, you can't rely on your prior immaculate record.
15: Oh, okay.
17: You hit him, you're found guilty, you're out. That's it. You miss the game. Hey, Anthony Rocker missed the grand final.
15: He did.
17: Jason Close missed the grand final. Other players have missed grand final. Phil Carman missed the grand final.
15: Oh, yes.
17: There are others that have missed grand finals. So if you hit the player and you're found guilty, you're out.
15: Yep, pretty strong point there, Sam. Tom's up next. Good evening, Tom.
18: G'day, Jimmy.
15: What do you got for us, Tom?
18: I just wanted to ask your opinion on why is Ginnivan not getting reported or suspended, or even Jack Gunston for that matter, when their actions seem far more serious than what Lachie Neale has done?
15: Yeah, I was surprised on the Jack Gunston one after we saw Tex Walker. Maybe what saved Jack Gunston is they often just wait to see if someone's, you know, laying on the ground holding their head or their body or something like that, and no one did, which is a ridiculous way to look at it. But that was an enormous shove into the contest. I don't think anyone can dispute Jack Gunston didn't shove Harris Andrews like fair square in the back, and he went launching forward. A lot of people at first were watching the Mitch Lewis mark, but when you looked at replay,
16: you could see it.
15: He's incredibly lucky.
16: Yep.
15: And maybe that's what saved him, that no one was hurt.
16: And Jack Ginnivan, I think, I wondered that as well when you see the vision of the jumper punch action against Eric Hipwood, who's on the ground. I think because he gets up and plays on, maybe that one was glossed over a bit. Text Jim, why didn't Lachie Neale just get Jack up on the stand and say he didn't hit me, case closed? So normally you don't get the other players involved in giving evidence, but often the evidence is, oh, I spoke to them, I said sorry, they're fine with it, or they've said this to me. So it's very uncommon to see the other player get up and say something.
15: They did away a while ago about, you know, the player's code that they were able to get up there and say, nah, he didn't hit me. So they did away with that. Peter's up next. Good evening, Peter.
19: Hey, guys, how are you?
15: Good, thank you.
19: I think, now this is a bit out there, I think they should let him play on the condition that they play the last 30 seconds of Hawthorn v Brisbane, let Jarman Impey off, throw the ball up, and that's the only way. If Impey gets pinned, then so should he.
15: So you're linking a holding the ball with a striking case?
19: Well, he ran up to Ginnivan. He ran behind him and he whacked him. So if he's gonna have the luxury of playing in the grand final, then why should Impey be targeted? Sorry.
15: I don't think Impey was targeted. I see the link that you're trying to make, the rules is rule argument, but I don't think you can compare an apple to an orange. I do get what you're trying to do there,
16: it's
15: Peter.
16: It's the intentional part of it. It's the off the ball part of it.
15: Mm. Thanks, Peter. Give us a call anytime, 133-693. Mark's up next. Good evening, Mark. You got to just watch a bit of the fruity language there, Mark. But I think, again, linking Lee Matthews' strike on Neville Bruns, which turned into a criminal matter. I get it was off the ball.
16: Samaranch was sleeping.
15: And Daniel, be sharp tonight, my man. I think some might be still celebrating the Brownlow medal. Mark, you're welcome to join again, but you just got to watch out on the fruity. Craig, good evening.
20: Good evening, Jimmy and Laura. I tell you reckon this has been blown out of proportion. I'm not sort of saying just because of your show, but, you know, call me a conspiracy theorist, but, you know, I mean, talk about a love tap. You know, sells newspapers.
15: It does.
20: Gets people talking about the AFL. You know, no one's come up with this theory before. I mean, this sort of stuff happens in the NRL all the time, you know. I mean, let's move on. In the words of the great Richie Calder, please.
15: So, Craig, no case to answer for. It's a nice story to have. Keep rolling through the papers.
16: It's not a conspiracy, Craig. That's why we get these drip-fed announcements about, what, Origin, or we moved forward this year that the grand final time slot was going to be, you know, at this time for this year. Next year, gather round being extended. That's what happens when the footy season finishes too.
15: Well, speaking of rugby league, they lost their entertainment. Anyway, keep your calls coming in on 133-693. We'll be across the Lachie Neal case. Keep your thoughts coming through. We've got much to discuss.
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4: Good evening, it's James Padley from Transport Victoria. There's still significant delays on the M80 Ring Road. It's closed Greensbrook at Sydney Road following a serious collision at the Hume Freeway earlier this afternoon. Those delays are pushing back to the Calder Freeway, so consider the Tullamarine Freeway to Bell Street instead. Alternatively, you can take Sydney Road to Marnie's Road and then return to the Ring Road via Edgar's or Dalton Roads, but a right turn lane from Sydney Road to Marnie's Road is closed due to a vehicle breakdown where the driver's left the vehicle unattended so it can't be moved. Transport Victoria is on site assisting with delays on the approach due to the nearby M80 closure.
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15: Tuesday night is Laura Spurway night, which also means Tribunal night, grand final week. And Antonio, it also means Fruity Dump Button night as well. 133-693 is our number. No update from the Tribunal?
16: They're still talking. They haven't even gone into deliberation mode yet.
15: No fixed Lockie suit yet when I was looking at it. He had his collar up and all over the shop.
16: There is some reaction on X to his suit collar. The observations that people make during these hearings when they get bored.
15: All the big details. Dean's been waiting patiently. Good evening, Dean.
2: G'day, Jimmy. G'day, Laura. Love the show. Opinions are like backsides. We've all got one, but I'll give you mine. I think we need to take into account the good record of him. The other thing I would say is everything is based on impact. And if you look at the impact of what actually happened, it was negligible. So if anything, maybe a fine. I would just think that should apply to Lockie Neal.
15: Yeah, Dean, I think that's going to be their strongest argument. Laura highlighted that they're almost throwing all the darts at the board. First, they're going to argue whether it was a strike. Then they're going to go with impact. So if he gets it from medium to low, it's a fine. And I think that's his best case. And that paired with the fact he's played 320 games.
16: Good guy defence.
15: The good guy defence is a much better way of going about it.
16: I mean, the CV is pretty amazing.
15: It's ridiculous.
16: I'll just go through it for those of you that didn't know, because I haven't tracked his career. Like they've just laid it out on a platter for you. So State League 2011, and then he got drafted at the end of 2011. He was with Freo for seven seasons from 2012. He won two BNFs, one runner-up, three All-Australian squads in that time, then got traded to the Lions. At the Lions from 2019 until now, he's won four BNFs, four All-Australians, two Brownlow medals in 2020 and 2023. Lee Matthews Trophy, Coaches Champion Player, Gary Ayres Player of the Finals, captain three seasons, including two premierships.
15: That's a chubby CV. It's not bad. Yeah, that's straight up Hall of Fame stuff. Dennis is up next. Good evening, Dennis.
3: Yeah, good evening, guys. Hey, just wondering, who do you think's performed the worst this year? Peter Vlandis or Anthony Albanese?
15: Well, Vlandis had a lot of winners this year, although he might have stumbled at the last hurdle with the grand final. We're hearing Tones and I, their big act. They've had a disagreement and she is out.
16: They've had a disagreement over a particular song, Dance Monkey. That the NRL said you must perform, and Tones and I, for whatever reason, have said I will not.
15: That's over one song.
16: Apparently so, and $1 million goes now to grassroots footy, which I think no one will argue with, but I don't know if you'd turn down $1 million over a song. But anyway, I think Peter Vlandis is now, I was chatting to some people on the weekend, going to be Emperor Vlandis because he's taking over the chief executive job as well to add to his portfolio. Whatever anyone says about him, managed to negotiate the richest broadcast deal in history in this country. So, the clubs are all in his backyard at the moment.
15: And some of the little details in that TV rights deal they got are very, very clever. And I think the AFL will be looking at it and going, we didn't think of that.
16: Yep, next one.
15: So that, I know it mightn't sound much on the surface, but unlocking the geo-locking is very, very important because you can actually pump up your numbers and expose your game, which is what they're trying to do. Tim, good evening.
5: Good evening. Look, I just wanted to recall the Barry Hall incident. Now, don't tell me that wasn't controversial and it wasn't way out of the park compared with this, but Barry played. Mm-hmm. And Barry played because the AFL wanted Sydney to win that premiership. You know, I think this is all about protecting the brand. I mean, what about Neil Barm on Jeff Southby? And what about Laurie Fowler on John Nicholls? Come on, and Yatesy on the Hawthorne guy.
15: On Doomy.
5: I mean, this is, yeah, I mean, Yeah, come on, this is all about protecting the brand these days. It's got nothing to do about this, with the safety of players. It's hypocrisy all around. I mean, I don't want to say, you know, I don't follow Brisbane or Fremantle, but, I mean, gee, go back to that Barry Hall incident. Mm. Heavens above.
15: Yeah, Tim, they're great points you make and your clubhouse leader. The thing that's changed, though, is that Barry Hall incident now is over 20 years old and they've changed. And the fact is, Greg Swan said, oi, at the start of the year, all you guys stop, you know, whacking each other in the guts. The fine is not, you know, getting through to the playing cohort, because I think every week we are 2 and 3
16: still
15: players.
16: We'll still
15: see it. So, yes, I like your reference of 2005 Barry Hall. That was on Boxhead Maguire, Matt Maguire. But the rules have changed since then. Justin, good evening.
6: Yeah, g'day. Just want to say, nine players before him have mm-hmm. gone up. Two of them challenged it. They didn't get off.
15: Correct.
6: He knew what he was doing was wrong. Otherwise, next year, if he gets off next year, every player's going to use this as the example to get off. He's already using the Pendlebury excuse that he's a great guy. Well, how hard do you have to whack someone next year to get suspended?
15: No, Justin, that's what he's fighting against, and you nailed those stats correctly. I think not too many have the CV of Pendlebury and Lachie Neale, so he's trying to use that in his favour. Craig's up next, a different Craig. Good evening.
7: Good evening. I just don't think his CV's got anything to do with it at all. If you want to eliminate a certain act, which I think should be eliminated, I think it's a very low act, you've got to have a proper deterrent. And unfortunately, I think he should be given a week.
15: Yeah.
16: Well, the precedent suggests that that's the way it should go.
15: Yeah, Craig. So, unfortunately, or, you know, fortunately for Lachie Neale, there is that element that they can use for a grounds for appeal. Is can you read the correct title again for me, Laura? What was it? The
16: exceptional and compelling circumstances.
15: Yeah, the good guy clause.
16: The good guy.
15: Well, the good guy. The long tenured playing fair clause.
16: Well, the latest thing they've said is that this incident's similar to Harley Reid and Jai Newcomb incidents earlier this year. Both of them were graded low impact, and so they didn't miss. But this one was graded medium. So, yeah, look, this is going to go for ages.
15: Yep, and we'll keep you up to date on it. Keep your calls coming in. 133-693. Love hearing from you. We've got to get the news headlines now with Stephanie Wackluke.
8: Good evening. Police are determined to avoid a repeat of last week's ugly scenes at the MCG, warning they will have an increased presence in and around the ground for the grand final. Detectives are continuing to investigate items being thrown from the crowd during Saturday's preliminary final. Critics say the Premier's new rules for data centres come too little too late. All data centres that are built from now on will have to source their own renewable energy. They'll also need to be built 150 metres away from residential areas. The Reserve Bank warns unemployment may have to rise to bring consumer prices down. The RBA says the jobless rate might need to reach 5% to get inflation back into its target range. And almost all Australian women using dating apps have encountered harmful behaviour online, according to new research. Advocates are using the findings to urge the government to include dating platforms in its proposed digital duty of care laws. More in the news at 7.

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1: Good evening, it's James Padley from Transport Victoria. There are still significant delays on the M80 Ring Road. It remains closed Greensboro bound at Sydney Road following a serious collision at the Hume Freeway. Those delays are pushing back to the Calder Freeway, so you might want to avoid the M80 Ring Road completely and take the Tullamarine Freeway to Bell Street instead if you are heading eastbound, or exit the M80 at Sydney Road, then use Marnie's Road and return to the Ring Road via Edgars or Dalton Roads. The left inbound lane of the Calder Freeway is currently closed due to a vehicle collision after Keilor Park Drive, with emergency services on scene and speeds drop down to 40.
0: Like you, we love getting stuck into the day, engaging with you on the matters that shape our city and our daily lives. 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
9: Just waiting for the punchline there, Antonio. I know we're back on air. 133-693. Dan's been waiting. Good evening, Dan.
10: G'day, how are you?
9: Good, thanks.
10: We were talking this morning, my wife and I, when we were having coffee about Lockie, and we both liked him to play, but she pointed out that the Pendlebury incident was in the play.
11: Yep.
10: Near the ball.
9: Yep.
10: Whereas this one was behind the play, and we sort of resolved that a lot of people would like him to play, and the only way he's going to get through really is if the AFL want him to play, because they're not the same circumstance, him and what Pendlebury did.
9: Yep, it's a great point you make, and I think that's why it was part of the reason why he copped a week to start with. It was off the play, you know, it's getting elevated to medium to get him a week. Sometimes I think they still with this matrix that they go in with the outcome that they want. So, hey, that looks like a week. How do we get it to a week? Well, we've got to go tick, tick, tick, And that's when all of a sudden clubs go, fire up the tribunal because we can pick holes in something. And they're picking holes in the, you know, the medium impact.
11: Yep, they are. I still, based on what we've seen this year, wouldn't be entirely confident it's going to work though. But, you know, there's lots of sipping of water glasses going on. I've got the tribunal meeting up on the screen next to me, and it's we're still going. Big breaths from Lachie Neal.
9: Billing by the hour. There's going to be some kids going through private school, all thanks to the lawyers. 133-69. That's right, Antony. Just get the life out of me there. 133-69-3. Let's have a quick discussion while we wait for your calls to come up around the Brownlow. A very well-deserving winner in Nick Dacos, 47 votes. It's extraordinary. The argument over whether the umpires having the stats makes it more a midfielder's award. Well,
11: it's always been a midfielder's award. No offence, Jim.
9: Yeah, it is. Well, we start it, we finish it, we do all the hard running, all the other key forwards get paid the big bucks.
11: How many votes did you get when you won it?
9: 29. Missed three games, 29 votes. Teammate Gazza had about 20. Another teammate, Joel Corey, had about 16 or 17.
11: So, yeah, right.
9: So we shared quite a bit, the votes as well. I managed to...
12: I declare the winner of the 2007 Brownlow Medal, James Martell, the Geelong Football Club.
9: Yeah, it's very, James. Very formal. My mother was happy with me being referred to as James on Brownlow Medal Night. But an extraordinary year and well-deserving winner. And again, Marcus Bontempelli, you know, in third, Bailey Smith in second, two guys who have been there and thereabouts the last couple of years as well.
11: Yeah, I'm obviously a Dogs fan, and I would be so sad if he didn't win one. I mean, I'm not saying that that's what he needs for his own validation, but he deserves it. Jeez, he deserves it. But now you're at the point where, you know, Nick's yet to hit the peak of his career, and he's winning a Brownlow medal.
9: Will Ashcroft's going to get better.
11: Will Ashcroft's going to get better. A lot of those young Brisbane Lions are
9: Bailey Smith's
11: insane.
9: Not that old.
11: Bailey Smith's not that old. I mean, I'm surprised that he was second. Are you?
9: No, I'm not, because covering quite a number of Geelong games, he's a clear standout, you know, the way Geelong...
11: But this is what makes me think, you know, when you say, does looking at the stats make a difference? I think sometimes it is those flashier players like him who are so quick, who do those runs... that get their attention.
9: Yeah, of course. Marcus Bontempelli does it through class and his sheer size, working his way through contests, hits the scoreboard, which I think is important for midfielders who do win the Brownlow medal, unless you're Patrick Cripps or Nat Fyfe, where you're just so physically imposing, you know, where the umpire, but they're right under the umpire's eyes. It's like, hang on, there's a 6'4" beast that's just moving his way past me all the time with the footy. But, you know, Nick, he's beautiful skills, he's running, he's flash, scores, all sorts of stuff. I think where the stats help is the fact that we saw Max Gawn finish top five.
11: Yes, I'd agree with that. That's unusual.
9: I gave people a little bit of a sneaky tip last night. I expected him to finish in the top five. I think it elevates those guys, but it might actually create a bigger gap now, giving the stats to umpires. I know a lot of people will say, oh, this will bring others into it, but it might actually make the golf even bigger.
11: Might, and it probably, well, based on... Well, pretty much the entire top 10 apart from Max Gawn, that's sort of what you see. But, I think the good thing about Nick Dacos winning one is the pressure it takes off him, because there's been so much pressure on him in relation to the Brownlow. There was last year. He got so close. Matt Rowell wasn't as much of a shoe-in winner as I think we all thought Dacos would be this year. So I'm happy for him just so, you know, he's done it and it's off his shoulders.
9: Michael, good evening.
13: G'day, guys. How are you?
9: Good, thank you.
13: I just wanted to say, it's great seeing the stats, but what I'd like to see is effective stats. You know, so instead of, you had 35 disposals, but how many of those disposals were effective in the play? You know, they didn't go to ground, they weren't intercepted, you know, they didn't,
9: yes. So Michael, I'll have to double check, but they've got a list of stats, and I think there's between 15 and 20 statistical categories they get. So it'd be like the champion data sheet that we can see in the media box, and I'm pretty sure disposal or effective kicks will be one of those, or effective possessions. I'll double check. There'll be a list somewhere. I'll get R&D to try and find it for us. Laura, no update on the tribunal?
11: Not even deliberating yet, Jim.
9: Well, you've been great as always. You've done all the hard work for us. You've listened to all the excruciating noise that comes out of the tribunal.
11: So apologies, listeners. I can't bring you a verdict yet, but it'll be tonight. I just don't know if it'll be in your time slot, Jim.
9: Before you go, your tip of death and the Norm Smith Medal.
11: I'm staying with Brisbane for the win.
9: Mm.
11: I would love to see Harris Andrews win a Norm Smith.
9: It'd be a pretty popular winner. We'll catch you across all 3AW's coverage. You do magnificent work. And, of course, podcast with Meg McDonald.
11: Yep. We got Daisy Pearce on this week, who's also involved in the grand final coverage herself. So coaching West Coast Eagles in the women's, but back on 7 on Saturday.
9: Beautiful. Thanks for your work, Laura Spurway. We've got to take a break here on Sports Today.
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1: Good evening, it's James Padley from Transport Victoria. Delays of over an hour remain on the M80 Ring Road. It's closed Greensboro bound at Sydney Road following a serious collision earlier this afternoon at the Hume Freeway. You might want to consider the Tullamarine Freeway to Bell Street instead, or exit the M80 Ring Road at Sydney Road and use Marnie's Road to then return to the Ring Road via Eggers or Dalton Roads. The left inbound lane of the Calder Freeway is closed due to a vehicle collision after Keilor Park Drive with emergency services on scene. And there's been a collision at Melbourne Airport on the APAC Drive citybound entry ramp to the Tullamarine Freeway, blocking off a right-hand lane.
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9: Let's turn our attention and have a little bit of a pivot to the NBL, which has got off to a rollicking start. And who better to talk about it than the best-looking man in all of world sport, Felix Von Hoff. Good evening, Felix.
2: Oh, good evening, Jimmy. I'm surprised that you don't have time. So, have you got time for radio with all the cashies between grand final week and Brownlow? This should be a real brown paper bag sort of week for you.
9: No, not me. I'm yesterday's news, mate. So that's left up to some other individuals. Hey, I want to kick it off. I was watching Southeast Phoenix and playing the Jack Jumpers. We have a new rule, which actually a lot of people went, hang on, what's just happened here? Because it cost the Phoenix the match, although you could say they blew the big lead as well, and Josh King was very respectful in the post-match. Can you explain what happened towards the end of the Phoenix-Jack Jumpers game?
2: Yeah, so they've got a new rule now. Again, this isn't the NBL that's brought the rule in. It's FIBA. It's the governing body of international basketball. Now, what they call it is a disruptive foul, but it's a little bit besides the point as to what the actual foul is, but the punishment, so you get a free throw and you get side ball. So it's two free throws and then you'll get the possession of the ball as well. So it's already a big punishment if you commit a disruptive foul. But the issue was that it's the player who is fouled who has to take the free throws. Now, usually, previous to this season, it was a technical foul. And that means any player on the team could shoot the free throws. Now, Skylar Mays, now it is still that way in the NBA, because they don't abide by FIBA rules. They have their own set of rules. So Skylar Mays, who's played, you know, almost 400 NBA games or something around that mark, he's gone directly to the free throw line for the Southeast Melbourne Phoenix to shoot the free throws. And he shot the free throw, and the refs have then come together and said he wasn't the player that was fouled. So the issue was that Skylar Mays and the Southeast Melbourne Phoenix really hadn't done too much deep study into what the rule change was. Now, not a lot of people had, and the punishment for that was then you lose possession of the ball and you lose the free throws. So it's a severe punishment. The punishment does not fit the crime at all. That's the overarching learning from this, is this is the first time we've really seen this rule enacted, and it was enacted at a crucial point of the game. So the learning from this one is that the punishment of losing both the free throws and the side ball is far, far too harsh for what actually happened. But there was no gamesmanship involved. It was just Skylar Mays doing what he's done in the NBA for so long.
9: Josh Bannon clearly studies the rulebook. He'd be called a basketball dork by his teammates. And Scott Roth, they were all over it, though.
2: They were straight to it. And I'm sure, you know what happens? There's always one person who fiddles it down the bench and says, oh, no, this is what's meant to happen. Everybody goes in yelling. So there was a lot of learnings from it. The officials probably should have said something beforehand, before he went to the free throw line, because there was no gamesmanship, no malice. So it was a bit of a disappointing way for what had been a pretty good game and a fantastic comeback from Tasmania for the game to end like that. But hopefully a few learnings from it moving forward.
9: Melbourne United lost to Adelaide 36 at home in a close affair. It kind of still feels like Melbourne got a lot out of it, because they had Cole Anthony and Joe Ingles on restricted minutes, and they were just still trying to get the feel of what their rotations were. He went with nine players, of course, Jacob Chant. So a loss, but still a little victories here and there for United?
2: Certainly. I would not be worried at all if I was a Melbourne United fan. Adelaide have brought back virtually the exact same team that was one shot away from winning the championship last year. Melbourne United has nine new faces across the team and a new coach, so a completely overhauled roster. It's going to take them a couple of weeks to work into it. And to go that close to Adelaide, even on your home floor, was pretty promising. But Cole Anthony was unbelievable. I remember when I was a kid, we used to play over in America, and you'd watch guys do stuff and you'd say, there is no way my body can physically do that. It doesn't matter how hard I work, there is no way my body can physically do what is happening out there on that court. And that's what I felt watching Cole Anthony. He is just another level above, and I can't wait till he gets out there again.
9: Brisbane hosts New Zealand. I've got concerns over Brisbane, but New Zealand got a stacked squad with a great coach. They might be favourites in this one.
2: Yeah, they certainly will. Brisbane are probably the biggest unknown in the league at the moment. They've got a really good coach that's returning, Will Weaver, but then you're probably outmatched by Gordie Herbert, the former FIBA World Cup champion for Germany, who coached Germany to a championship. So they're probably outmatched in the coaching position there. But again, New Zealand coming off a really strong win. I would put them as favourites, but God, Will Weaver can coach, so you just never know what's going to happen there. But I'll tell you what, I'm in studio now. We're about to call it, and Andrew Gaze is in fine form. Some of the best form I've ever heard him before, so I'm excited to get in there.
9: When is he, the great man? Before we let you go, Felix, just a quick one. Of course, Thursday is the throwdown. Sports Today will be there at John Cain Arena. United taking on Phoenix. Phoenix play a very distinct game style under Josh King. They can press you pretty much from the opening tip. Do you have the edge with them because they're a more settled squad, as we just highlighted, United still trying to work out their rotations?
2: Yeah, it'll really depend on the fitness of Nathan Sobey for me, because you'll need him to combat Cole Anthony. If there's no Nathan Sobey out there, I think Cole Anthony can just run absolute riot and he'll be unchallenged and Melbourne United probably win. If Nathan Sobey's out there, which we think he will be at the moment, then I'd probably give the edge to South East Melbourne. But no matter what, we're happy to have both Melbourne teams firing. It's the best the rivalry's ever been.
9: We appreciate your time, Felix.
2: Perfect. Thank you, brother.
9: Felix Bonhoff talking some NBL. We're going to wrap up sport today after this.
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1: Good evening, it's James Padley from Transport Victoria. The M80 Ring Road remains closed greensbound at Sydney Road following a serious collision at the Hume Freeway. Emergency services are directing traffic with delays of up to an hour back to the Calder Freeway. Your best option is to avoid the M80 completely and consider the Tullamarine Freeway to Bell Street instead, or exit the M80 at Sydney Road and use Marnie's Road to return to the Ring Road via Edgars or Dalton Roads. There's also been a collision at Melbourne Airport on the APAC Drive Citybound entry ramp to the Tullamarine Freeway, blocking off a right-hand lane and dropping speeds to 40.
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7: Curmudgeonly.
5: Curmudgeon is the word I was looking for. He had some tests done for a cancerous growth and it was found to be benign. And one of his friends said, typical of Auburn, they found the only bit of him that was benign. This is Auburn War talking about his father.
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4: Breakfast with Ross and Russ on 3AW. Sam DeConing from the Geelong Footy Club is a regular Sea Road ferry traveller.
21: The Sea Road ferry is just the best way for me to get to my family on the Mornington Peninsula from my place on the Bellarine. It's not only close to me, it's also a quick break from the usual, like a really short holiday. Watching the water from the deck, you'll never know what you'll see. 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
9: Well, the footy world descends on Melbourne and all the way, it seems like coming from another planet, from Perth. Mark Redding, 6PR Sports Today host and 6PR footy commentator. Have you adjusted? It's 2026.
31: Well, thank you, Jimmy. Nice to be here. And I got asked this by Will Schofield in a podcast yesterday. He said, why are you going on a Tuesday? I said, well, did you not see what happened with the 49ers coming over a week before? The Rams came the day before and you saw the results. So I thought, come across, a bit chilly today, but warm weather tomorrow and lots of purple on the plane across the Nullarbor today, and people are driving. There are all sorts of ways of getting across, and I just saw that there's a open training session tomorrow at Coburn, the home ground for the Fremantle Dockers. sold out.
9: Really?
31: Which is no surprise. It's not a huge venue, but these are the types of events that and a chance at history. You'll see supporters do anything and everything to get to see the team, but also maybe get a ticket to the game.
9: How long is the drive from Perth to Melbourne?
31: Don't know. Would never contemplate it, but I've got a couple of young mates who are doing that at the age of 22, 23. Good luck to them. I think maybe 2 or 3 days. So, yeah, it's one that if you are fully invested, you'll do it. But the 4-hour, 3-hour plane trip is probably more palatable.
9: Would you get on a bus with Hayden Ballantyne across the Nullarbor?
31: That's a hard no.
9: Yes, we're going to have him on tomorrow night. He is leading a purple bus across the Nullarbor. Hey, you were just out the back and you heard all the callers regarding Lachie Neale. Of course, former Fremantle best and fairest winner, had a fantastic career over there before heading to the Lions. The feeling out west for Lachie Neale, is there still some Freo supporters have a bit of a grudge and say, nah, you got to miss?
31: Yeah, there was a bit last night on our show. There was, you know, from it's a dog act, you've got to follow the letter of the law. I get all that. I'm a bit old school. I quite like the fact that his record is such that that will probably be the determinator. Mind you, this hearing's gone for so long that you have to be anxious if you're a Lions supporter. Yeah, the vision to me initially seemed debatable. It's one that I don't want to see a grade of the game miss. We've seen Barry Hall, the issue which you touched on was 20-odd years ago now. Yes. So that's another issue which I guess needs to be left in the past. We know the AFL's cracking down on this type of incident. But whether Brisbane can argue successfully, that is in the lap of the gods.
9: I just heard recently they're putting towards the tribunal 13,000 players have played, 114 have played 300 games, and of that 114, only 25 haven't been reported. So they're going for the 0.0001%. Before we have to go on Sports Day, are you Fremantle? Are you getting behind the home team, or are you just impartial footy lover?
31: I think as a commentator, we're just hoping for a percentage of what we saw on Saturday at the MCG. If you can get half a game that was Brisbane Hawthorn,
9: that'd be the applause from the crowd.
31: That would leave us satisfied. Look, I suppose coming from WA, I don't have skin in the game per se.

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1: Good evening, I'm Jamel Wells. The Reserve Bank says the government could slash red tape to help the economy ahead of an expected interest rate rise. Federal politics reporter Nelson Scott.
2: The RBA governor has spoken at an event in Sydney warning high inflation is continuing to hammer households. Michelle Bullock argues the labour market remains tight and believes unemployment may actually need to rise in a bid to force consumer prices down. Ms. Bullock also says the latest intergenerational report is a wake-up call for the nation to lift productivity, claiming the government has clear options to encourage economic growth.
3: Remove red tape, they can make it rewarding for businesses to innovate.
2: All eyes will be on the RBA's board meeting next week, with economists forecasting a fourth interest rate rise this year. Nelson Scott, Canberra.
1: Australia's Prime Minister is among 22 world leaders who've released a unified plea for guardrails on artificial intelligence. The leaders warn growth of the technology could outpace human ability to manage emerging risks. Anthony Albanese is in New York, where AI is high on the agenda at the UN General Assembly. He says we can't let the technology expand unchecked.
4: If it's going to be successful, then we need to make sure that humans are at the centre of everything that occurs.
1: A Sydney woman's been charged with the murder of her child in the Blue Mountains. Police say she stabbed her three children in a car before turning the knife on herself. A five-year-old died at the scene, while two others are in a critical but stable condition. The 42-year-old woman is also still in hospital. A Queensland man has been charged with bribing foreign officials during an investigation into his ex-wife's suspected murder. Police allege the 51-year-old sent $90,000 to people in Bangladesh to remove his name from police records. The Melbourne Cricket Club is vowing to stamp out antisocial behaviour at the AFL Grand Final following Saturday's ugly scenes. Hundreds of objects were thrown onto the MCG after Hawthorn's loss to Brisbane. MCC President Stuart Fox says those responsible will be held to account.
5: Our job is to make sure we stamp this out for good. We support the police and our team have been hard at it, reviewing the footage.
1: Australian children's author and illustrator Terry Denton, best known for popular Treehouse series, has died aged 76. And Kmart has become the latest retailer to put cosmetics under lock and key. The chain is trialling security cabinets in Sydney and Melbourne. In finance, one Australian dollar buying 71.2 US cents.
0: Finance. 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
1: Sam Walker has been named at halfback for Friday's NRL preliminary final against the Dolphins. The Roosters halfback returns less than a month after ankle surgery. Lachie Neal has argued an alleged gut punch on Hawk Jack Genevan was more of a bump at the AFL tribunal. He's trying to overturn a suspension that would see him miss the grand final. Nick Dacos admits there are still holes in his game despite taking out AFL's Brownlow medal. The Collingwood midfielder won after twice finishing runner-up. He hopes to take his game to another level next season.
6: I know that there's still many holes in my game. I need to keep improving. So from an on-field point of view, that's what I'm focusing on, how I can improve and continue to take my game to the next level and hopefully help the team.
1: You're up to date. That's the latest news and sport.
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1: Good evening, it's James Padley from Transport Victoria. The M80 Ring Road remains closed, Greensborough bound at Sydney Road, following a serious collision at the Hume Freeway earlier this afternoon. Those delays are pushing back past the Calder Freeway. Your best alternative is to consider options like the Tullamarine Freeway to Bell Street instead, or exit the M80 Ring Road at Sydney Road and use Marnie's Road. There's also been a collision at Melbourne Airport on the APAC Drive city-bound entry ramp to the Tullamarine Freeway, blocking a right-hand lane, and a broken down truck on the Princes Freeway outbound for Coleroid Creek Road, closing a left-hand lane and dropping speeds to 40.
2: The season is heating up and all roads lead to the 2026 NRL and NRLW Telstra Premiership Grand Final returning to Sydney. 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
7: Mostly fine overnight, getting down to 7 degrees. Tomorrow, sunny with light winds and a top of around 20. Thursday, partly cloudy with a top of 27. Friday, possible showers and a top of 26 degrees. Possible showers on grand final day, Saturday, with a top of around 19. Sunday, partly cloudy. On the bays, variable winds 10 to 15 knots and seas below a metre.
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10: Good evening. Welcome to Money News on 2GB, 3AW, 4BC and 6PR with Luke Grant in the chair for James Willis all this week. Over the next 60 minutes or so, I'll bring you all the latest business, finance and consumer news and, of course, any other major breaking news. You will hear it here first. Today's market numbers in a moment or two, plus tonight we'll recap some of Reserve Bank Governor Michelle Bullock's speech today at the Committee for Economic Development in Australia. Key take seemed to be that the key takeaway seemed to be a population growth drives economic activity, but housing shortages create specific local price pressures. She says an unemployment rate between 4.5% and 5% is required to sustainably control inflation. More on that, all of it, in just a moment or two. Now, there's some analysis just released by the Australian newspaper. Fascinating news this. Australians have quote-unquote lost confidence in investing, selling, renting and buying homes. According to new polling, it reveals 68% of voters fear the country is moving in the wrong direction. A SEC Newgate Mood of the Nation survey has revealed rising voter anxiety as the property market softens and expectations grow that the RBA from next Tuesday will impose at least 2 further rate hikes by the end of the year. Now, the survey found 56% of Australians think it's a bad time to rent a home, 37% say it's a bad time to buy a home to live in, 44% think it's a bad time to sell a property, 45% believe it's not the right time to purchase an investment property. Now, the issue of small debt collection has been in the economy forever, and the cost of collection is the villain here. I'll speak to a former Westpac data and AI lead shortly about his solution for a low-cost way to recover low-value, high-volume debts. Elio D'Amato, Executive Director and co-founder of Enviro Invest, will be here for tonight's market wrap. And of course, you can get in touch with me anytime you like. You can call the open line 131 873. You can text me 0460 873 873. The email is an option too. It's this moneynews at capped TAPT, tappedmedia.com.au. Now the market, the ASX 200 closed up today up 25.9 points or 0.3%, closing at 87.57.8. We had seven sectors in the green. It was a good day for information technology stocks, up a little over 2.5%. Discretionary up about 1.5%. Of the sectors in the red, utilities were off about 2%. One Aussie dollar buying 71.18 US cents and a barrel of Brent crude, US 102.4. Just among some of the day's business headlines before I play you a little of what Michelle Bullock had to say today. Sanctuary Quarter, the flagship Rouse Hill development from the collapsed Battler Group, received its occupational certificate, the project's lender confirmed today. The occupation certificate means that, subject to the issuing of titles, the project can proceed from sales through to settlement, including already linked or inked in pre-sales. Centuria Bass, the private credit arm of listed property investment manager Centuria Capital, has a $278 million exposure to Battler, which of course collapsed in August, owing $3.4 billion. Centuria Bass had been topping up Battler accounts as recently as May, despite reportedly knowing of Battler's problems since December. It had previously disclosed funding six separate loans for the collapsed builder, two of which were construction-related. So some movement there. More news today on accessing your super, which may or may not be Liberal Party policy. It's hard to keep up here. Whilst the coalition wrestles with the idea, One Nation claims new polling shows the idea is gaining popularity with voters. About 62% of voters support using super to boost take-home pay, compared with 28% against it. This is a Compass poll commissioned by One Nation. The One Nation leader, Pauline Hanson, says Jim Chalmers claimed our policy would end superannuation as we know it. Australians are telling him they want the choice. Meanwhile, Treasurer Chalmers said today the coalition was copying One Nation and that Labor's conservative political opponents hate super. They always have, they always will, he said, and they're coming after superannuation. That'd be devastating for people's retirement incomes. Now, the coalition shadow treasurer Tim Wilson and housing spokesman Andrew Bragg today both floated the idea of allowing people to use super savings for a home deposit as collateral to buy a home or to pay off a mortgage earlier. Wilson said Labor was prioritising super for retirement over people being able to afford housing. He blamed rising housing costs for a continued decline in the number of babies women are having, a fertility trend identified in the intergenerational report. We talked about that yesterday. Opposition leader, meanwhile, Angus Taylor said he supported choice in super, but the Bragg's idea was not official coalition policy. It's pretty hard to keep up. Now let's get back to the Reserve Bank Governor, Michelle Bullock, who, as I mentioned, spoke today at the Committee for Economic Development Australia. It was a fireside chat, or that's what it was billed at. She was on stage with a journalist putting questions to the governor, and at the end of the event, there were some audience questions as well. She spoke about a number of things, but first off, I love this, a cheeky question about whether the Reserve Bank Governor had locked in her position about interest rates a week from now.
6: I'm not signalling anything. I'm only one person on the board, so I can't tell you what the board will want to do. The only thing we've been doing in the past few weeks is we highlighted after our most recent meeting that we felt that the inflation risks were skewed to the upside. The things we highlighted were excess demand, the issues to do with what's going on in the Middle East, and sort of inflation expectations. And the question we're asking ourselves, are some of those things materialising?
10: The other question I thought was fascinating was, where should the unemployment rate be? Now, I'm not smart enough to understand the correlation between inflation and unemployment, what triggers it to go up. So it was interesting to hear what the Reserve Bank governor had to say on that question.
6: Let me preface this by saying that unemployment is something that I think we do. It's part of our mandate. The reason we need to focus on it, though, is because having a job is really important. It's not just important to people for money-wise, but it's important for stability. It's important for their own personal self-belief, if you like. It's really important for lots of reasons. So, high unemployment is not great. What can we tolerate? We can tolerate. The way it sort of works technically is that, and I don't like to talk about this NAIRU, but there is certain levels of unemployment that if you go below that level of unemployment, it introduces a lot of pressure in the labour market, and that can put upward pressure on wages and prices because it puts pressure on costs for businesses. That finds its way into prices. It's not that I can say I will only tolerate an unemployment rate of, say, 4.5% at the moment. At the moment, we think that's a bit tight. So the question really is not what can I tolerate or what can the board tolerate, but what level of unemployment eases the pressure on the supply side of the economy. So that really is the essence of the answer. There's no particular level at which I think we can get to. I think, you know, between 4.5 and 5 will probably take enough heat out of the labour market that it'll ease pressure on inflation. But, you know, the whole point about inflation being too high at the moment is it's reflecting the fact that the demand side of the economy is outstripping the ability of the economy to supply the goods and services, and one evidence of that is that the labour market looks tight.
10: Michelle Bullock today, and finally she was asked about the intergenerational report which was handed down by Treasury yesterday, and largely that was aimed at productivity. She had this to say.
6: The stark point that many have made is that the productivity assumption is obviously something that's really key to the outcomes here. One way to look at that is to say, well, this is our call to action to get productivity up. This is the call to action. And that's the way I would like to think about it. It's many have put it, well, it's an unrealistic assumption, you're not going to get that. I guess the way I'm trying to think about it is, okay, that's what we've got to aim at if we want to maintain good outcomes for the Australian economy going forward. I mean, the sorts of things it highlights, demographics, I think is very important. AI seems to have swamped discussion about everything else. But there we've still got the demographic challenges, which is all about supply in the labour market. It's all about how do we finance as the population grows older? How do we sort of finance the retirements of this large cohort with a smaller cohort of workers? So these are all big issues for the government and governments into the future. They're going to have to deal with this. The other thing, again, that's sort of gone a little bit off into the ether with AI, is climate change. That's still very much here and with us. And it's not only about the potential impacts of climate change, it's actually also about what we need to be doing to lean into the energy transition as well, and the investments that we need to make and so on. These are all sorts of things that are going to add to demand pressures and so on as well. So I think demographics, climate change, AI obviously, is all of these things, and I think they call out productivity, but all of these things play into productivity.
10: There she is, the Reserve Bank Governor, talking about productivity. A call for action. How many more calls are we going to get? I mean, you'd wear out an iPhone with the number of calls we've had to do something about productivity. They're always seemingly words with no resolution. Anyway, that's today's big news. The Reserve Bank Governor, her last speech before we get the decision next Tuesday, which, as we told you last night, now with the support of ANZ, looks like we're headed for an interest rate rise. That's the last thing those of us with a home loan need in a very difficult market to live. Really tough that. Anyway, that's a prediction. Doesn't have to happen, but we'll see. It's 19 past seven. This is Money News. Got a great story for you in a moment or two. AI. I agree with Michelle Bullock, by the way. Everything's AI. Every time you pick up a newspaper or turn something on or get a media release these days about AI, we're going to talk about how AI might be helping small business collect those smaller debts.
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1: Good evening, it's James Padley from Transport Victoria. We're still seeing significant delays on the M80 Ring Road Greensborough bound. It's closed at Sydney Road following a serious collision at the Hume Freeway earlier this afternoon. Emergency services remain on scene with delays of up to an hour back past the Calder Freeway. Your best alternative is to consider options like the Tullamarine Freeway to Bell Street instead, or exit the M80 Ring Road at Sydney Road and then use Marnie's Road. There's also been a collision at Melbourne Airport on the APAC Drive Citybound entry ramp to the Tullamarine Freeway, blocking a right lane, and a broken down truck on the Princes Freeway outbound before Corroy Creek Road taking out a left.
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10: 23 after 7 it is. ANZ Roy Morgan Consumer Confidence has decreased 1.9 points to 72 in mid-September. Consumer confidence is a large 12.6 points lower than a year ago, and just 0.4 points below the 2026 weekly average. An analysis by state shows confidence decreasing in New South Wales, Victoria and Queensland, but there are some small increases in both WA and in South Australia. Consumer confidence was driven lower this week due to less confidence about the Australian economy's performance over the next year and, in fact, the next 5 years. Now, one of the issues in the economy that can be a challenge for people in business is that people have those low-value uncollected debts. We're talking here about buy now, pay later defaults such as Afterpay, payday loans, utility bills, even pathology or medical charges. Traditional debt collection methods cannot be pursued cost-effectively because they're expensive. Norman Yan, a former Westpac data and AI lead, co-founded OpenDebt.ai to automate the recovery of low-value, high-volume debts. This is very interesting. Norman, thank you very much for joining us. How is your option different from traditional debt recovery options, mate?
0: Thanks for having me, and very glad to be here. Our technology is powered by the latest, especially advancement voice AI, and also large language model. So traditional technology, I'll call it a little bit blunt. Our technology, you can think of as a voice AI agent, will first try to understand the person's situation. Then based on the policies and regulations, try to find the right pathway for the person.
10: Now, that is very interesting. So the traditional AI voice, if you will, in dealing with a customer can be blunt. So that would be an immediate, for lots of people, hang up. So when I say that, I mean disconnect the call, not some things they'll carry around in their brain for the next little bit. So what you've done is you've come up with a way, have you, to have the approach and even down to the voice a bit more, I will say, user-friendly or easier to accept. Is that right?
0: Yeah, exactly. A lot of the depth that you mentioned, like in the categories, like say your sometimes pathology bills, sometimes say payday lending, buy now, pay later. A lot of the time, it's not about people making a call and say pay the bill, but more so to really understand what's going on in the particular situation. So pathology, for example, we have say changes in the regulation about bulk billing. So a lot of times, like a $10, $20 bill is not really that people can't afford to pay, but they actually need clarity. Like, can you send me the invoice? And once I see it, I know what's going on, then I'm happy to pay it.
10: Yeah.
0: And other time is like people could be affected by different, say, financial situations, like maybe lost their job or had an unexpected medical bill. And that's in those situations, you really want to put them in touch with a hardship specialist because a lot of people didn't know that actually, like a lender, they actually offer all these hardship treatment for people in need so they can actually get the right treatments they deserve.
10: How do you get people to answer the phone? In my experience, if it's a private telephone number that's ringing you or a number you don't recognize, lots of people just decide not to do that. Or is this at the other end where people call in? How does a person owing the money and opendebt.ai get together?
0: We have done a pilot with a collection agency. And in our experience, we make the outbound phone call, and sometimes we'll do a SMS message beforehand, just to give people a heads up.
10: Yeah.
0: And that helps a lot. Yeah.
10: Given that 50% of debtors choose to transfer to a human representative, I'm told, how does the platform maintain its cost efficiency during the handover process? Because I assume, don't you, that if someone's in the midst of the AI call, they can say, "Oi, I want to speak to a human." Can they?
0: They can always talk to a human operators. And what we do is we've been fully transparent. So at the start of the call, the voice agent will say, "Oh, I'm a AI agent here to help you with this matter. Let's do a full ID verification." During the call, the customer can say, "Oh, actually, I'd rather talk to a person."
10: Right.
0: And that's the time we'll do something so-called a warm handover. So all the contacts will be kind of passed on to the human operator before they pick up the call.
10: Yeah.
0: So the customer don't need to say repeat themselves.
10: Yeah, right, right. Okay, well, that's very interesting too. There's a word that we're hearing now every day called guardrails, which at one time were guardrails, but now it's being used a lot around AI to give people the sense of safety, if that's what it is. And I don't know how silly this is, but I want to ask you it. How do you prevent the voice model, the AI voice, from making unapproved commitments or misinterpreting what might be said, or even worse? How do you do that?
0: Yeah, that's a really good question. That's something we've been, I'll say, spending most of our energy on to make sure it's the consumer on the other side is protected. Before launch, we do quite extensive testing, including simulated testing and also something we call adversary testing. So basically, we have human operators also help to try to break the system based on different scenarios we have seen. And then during the call, we don't leave everything to AI to make judgments. So especially around the importance, a regulatory requirement or kind of internal compliance requirements, say, to give you an example, you can't reveal, there's a depth, for example, at the start of the call before you complete the ID verification, that's a breach of Privacy Act. So what we do is we use code and rules to actually enforce that. So it's not like, say, AI decide, hey, what do you think, if there's a ID verification has been done, but more so that we have every single gate. So 3 points for ID verification. So full name checks, address checked, and date of birth checked. There you can talk about things like that.
10: Okay, right. Couple of quick ones. How much cheaper is it than having a human do the whole thing?
0: Depending on the portfolio. So as you can imagine, certain debts are older, and it takes a lot more effort to collect. And there are, say, those newer debts, they are easier to collect and often less costly as well. We have seen 50% more economic for some of our customers.
10: Jeez, that's huge. And tell me this, Norman. Your work is here in Australia, but have you got interest around the world?
0: Yes, I am. I'm particularly interested to talk to operators in the US market. I actually started a conversation with some of them already, and you can imagine, unlike, say, Australia, the debt market and the nations can be quite different. For example, they not lucky as us. They have a much bigger medical debt sector there.
10: Fascinating. Great to talk. Congratulations, Norman. Thanks so much for your time.
0: Thanks so much for having me.
10: Absolute pleasure. Norman Yan, founder of OpenDebt.ai. I'd be frightened of him. You answer the phone, you think, I better get this, and you're, you're not fully clothed. I'd be frightened, old mate. Any chance you could put a shirt on? Yeah, sorry, you can see me? What a world it is in which we live. Back in a moment.
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21: The rules about former premiers appearing in front of royal commissions and IBAC investigations could be changed. Currently, discussions that were held in cabinet behind closed doors can't necessarily be revealed to IBAC or indeed to a royal commission. If the likes of Jacinta Allen or Daniel Andrews discussed corruption on the big bill, that they knew that it was happening but did nothing about it, we should know. It looks like Ben Carroll is going to change the laws, and if he doesn't, the Liberal Party, if they win the election, and they'll change the laws.
2: Mornings on 3AW.
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10: Yeah, it's 23 to 8. Plenty of feedback tonight. Thank you on the text line. Luke, all the non-meaning pointless words from the RBA governor today. Thank you, Steve. I tell you what, you're not in your own there. I can say to, I know what to say to answer your question. And it's this, can anyone speak to a real person anymore? The answer is, drum roll, no. Well, it's not an unfair observation. Thank you, Stephen. Luke, and now the PM wants to splash another $25 million on getting a seat at the UN. Thank you, Roz. Thanks a lot for listening. Just empty words from the governor. Thank you, Michael. Appreciate your feedback as well. 0460-873-873. Peter, thank you for getting in touch.
34: Money News, the market wrap.
10: Yeah, solid day in the Aussie share market as local stocks shrugged off rate hike concerns and tracked overnight global momentum. The S&P ASX 200 finishing up 25.9 points or 0.3% to close at 87.578. The rally came as an overnight 3.4% drop in crude oil prices eased inflation fears and drove lower benchmark bond yields, helping send the Nasdaq to a record high. The Aussie dollar buying 71.18 US cents. Seven of the 11 sectors ended up in the green. Information technology led the pack, jumping 2.67% following strong overnight signals from the Nasdaq. Consumer discretionary up 1.29. Real estate up 0.76. Same with healthcare. Materials up 0.58, industrials also up 0.58, all posting strong gains. Energy was the main loser today, falling 1.16% as oil and gas stocks tracked the drop in crude prices. Utilities also lost ground, down 2.03%. So to unpack it all, Elio D'Amato, Executive Director and Co-Founder of Enviro Invest, is on the line for us tonight. Elio, lovely to talk to you. I hope you're well.
1: Yeah, good evening, Luke, and good evening, listeners. And you'll have to excuse me, of course. I know it's definitely springtime because I'm getting the old hay fever, and I am prone to sneeze when unprompted. So just be aware, everyone.
10: Okay, so I just repeat for our listeners, we might have an unprompted sneeze-a-thon here. I wouldn't switch your radio off. This will be great. Lithium and the EV market, takeover action in a junior lithium miner, Global Lithium Resources. Tell me what's going on here.
1: Yeah, that was a really interesting one in on a quiet day for the market, actually. But look, Global Lithium Resources is the name of the stock, and it rocketed up some 50% to around 99.5 cents after it agreed that it was going to be bought out by a Middle Eastern company for some $333 million. Now, that represents a pretty significant premium on its previous share price. The offer actually is $1.15, which tells me a few things. One, the market doesn't think there'll be a superior offer coming. And two, that some investors are willing to take their hard earned now rather than risk a vote and regulatory approvals to go through. But in my view, though, look, it's notable for a few reasons. First, Global Lithium includes amongst its shareholders Chris Ellison of Mineral Resources fame and the venerable Gina Reinhart. So backing the jockey does work here, given this time of year. Second note, it was that, look, you know, even though it was an Australian business that made the acquisition, as I said, it was owned by someone in the Middle East. So they're obviously, instead of looking down, they're looking out, which is pretty much what we would hope they would do, particularly given the trials and tribulations that are occurring over there. Plus, there's a lot of money in it, so they're going for it. And finally, it's a lithium explorer, and if anyone has any doubts over the $3.4 US trillion dollars that's going to be spent just this year alone on the energy transition, you're absolutely dreaming, let me tell you. All folks, that look, you're going to need batteries, and at the end of the day, these batteries are powered by lithium, and therefore, this is further evidence of that fact because they're willing to pay such a hefty price for the takeover. So, a bit of news in the bottom end of town.
10: $3.4 trillion
1: US dollars.
10: Wow, that's real. They're real dollars. Those ones.
1: Mm.
10: Gold and mining movers. Strong grid drill results driving Waratah Minerals, while Bellevue Gold and Catalyst Metals face headwinds. What are you thinking of the broader gold sector right now?
1: Well, if you couldn't score at the moment, then you couldn't score at a blue light disco, to be honest with you. Unfortunately, Bellevue Gold was probably the most notable out of those, and unfortunately not for the greatest of reasons. I mean, but they released their final report today, and we sort of all knew what was coming. I mean, no one actually got to the sustainability report, where roughly 9/10 are now powered by, or the energy needs are powered by renewable electricity at times. They're getting very close to full net zero in regards to scope 1 and scope 2 emissions, but who cares about that? Everyone only wanted to know about the getting screwed over by hedging contracts, really, that they signed with Macquarie, whereby they would have made an extra $200 million on what they had earned, if you can believe the company. But unfortunately, these had locked in, and therefore they realised a price much lower than the skyrocketing gold price that we've experienced in recent times. So it's nothing we didn't know. I mean, you just look at their share price compared to all the other gold miners like Waratah and few others, and yeah, it's obvious that there was something holding them back, and we learned a little bit more of that today. So yeah, that was a little bit disappointing, but hey, that's what happens when you play with the big boys.
10: Yes, indeed. And tech and discretionary surging as oil drops. How are investors balancing global growth momentum against local rate hike chatter, of which there's been much?
1: Yeah. Well, look, I mean, let's be frank. Today was Brain Dead Tuesday, right? Now, it was a busy reporting season, so we're allowed to have these every now and again. And, you know, we saw boosted sentiment come from overseas and, you know, the up yours to the member of the Reserve Bank. In fact, there might be a further 2 rate rises this calendar year. You alluded to the fact that IT was our best performing sector. All of that was driven by AI, of course, not actual intelligence, artificial intelligence. There was a very strong run in the US, and if you could talk about brain dead, I mean, seriously, apparently it was caused by someone observing the fact that Meta's free news tool was seeing a few more downloads on their Apple store than what they previously thought. So obviously things will go up. Now, if you want to know the impact of AI, just to bring it to a real world scenario, think about this. Yeah. Our great friend in the US has introduced on average around 25% increase in tariffs across the board, but inflation is only 3%. So there seems to be a mismatch there. Now, given the fact that profits are going up, then there's only one thing that's really driving profit growth, and that is margin improvement. How do you get margin improvement? Through productivity gains. How do you get productivity gains? Unfortunately, you use AI, and therefore we're seeing that really flow through at the moment with our big corporations, and they're reaping the productivity gains, and shareholders are doing the same. And as a result, we just followed the music, as it were, and just melted up today.
10: And we haven't really touched the sides, if that's the right way to put it, with AI. So there's early positivity there. One imagines in five, or I think Michelle Bullock was referring to 10 years from now. I wonder what everything looks like then. Goodness me.
1: Luke, I could have told you 10 years ago that we'd throw away our $1,000 cameras with big lenses that we were very paranoid over. Now, we just use mobile phones with fingerprints all over the lens and all sorts of things in order to get our return. I mean, no one could convince me 10 years ago that the internet today would play less of a role than what it did in the past. Well, guess what? I'm going to extend that bet now to AI. If someone could prove me wrong, great. Unfortunately, though, I think it's going to be the way. So you either fight it or you go run with it. And as investors, the profitable side is to run with it.
10: So what do we call today? Brain Dead Tuesday.
1: Yeah, exactly. The market just sort of melted up. It really, really was a quiet day in terms of corporate news. And, we had to fish for an excuse to actually justify our wage. So it was all fun and games, Luke.
10: Beautiful. Elio D'Amato, Executive Director and Co-Founder of Enviro Invest. Lovely to chat to you, my friend. Hope we get to talk again soon. Thanks so much.
1: Yeah, thanks very much, Luke. And good luck to your team this weekend if you follow the aerial ping pong, everyone. Good luck.
10: Yeah. Do you follow the aerial ping pong?
1: I certainly do. And, Carlton, we haven't won a few of those. Well, we haven't won a grand final in over 30 years now. And, we're only 1 year off the Collywobbles, which sort of scares me. And we've played in less grand finals. So there you go. There's a kick in the backside.
10: I probably shouldn't have mentioned that. I apologise. I hope you get over that quickly. Elio, thanks so much. Brain Dead Tuesday. I love that. It's fantastic. And it might have younger listeners that might have heard earlier refer to a blue light disco. A blue light disco was effectively a police community dance event. So you'd go there and you'd be safe there because the cops would be there, the police, making sure that nothing untoward was going on. And just to complete this, Elio was referring to scoring. Well, sometimes you get a prize. They wouldn't have a chocolate wheel or something like that, but, you know, you might be the best dancer. But if you're a bit younger, hearing a couple of old blokes, Elio and I talk, now you know what we meant. And if that doesn't make sense, don't worry. It's coming up to 12 minutes to 8 o'clock. This is Money News.
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10: And on the text, Rob says, Luke, the government contributes to inflation with spending, wage increases, tax cuts. What the government gives, the RBA taketh away by having rates higher than they would otherwise be. Interest rates have only gone down 3 times since 22 under the Albanese government because they are spenders as they are career politicians who have no qualifications, etc. Righto, Rob, thank you for that. Appreciate it. 0460 873 873 at 9 to 8.
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10: Each week on Money News, we love to focus on a small business. 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Joining me tonight is Kim Feitelberg, founder of Hair Shots. G'day, Kim. Thanks for your time.
8: Hey, hi.
10: Hi. Tell me about Hair Shots. What was the story behind creating concentrated active boosters for existing hair care routines? This is wonderful. Tell me about it.
8: Thank you. Well, thank you for this opportunity. And yeah, so Hair Shots is, they're not shampoos and they're not serums or conditioners. They're an innovation in hair care, as you said, where there are these a range of concentrated active ingredients that you actually add into your own shampoos and conditioners in your hand in the shower. So that's what they are. And as I said, they're something quite different in hair care.
10: Wow, that's fantastic. I wonder how you came up with that idea. Is it something wonderful like, oh, I was in the shower one day, I was washing my hair, and you know what? How did you come up with it?
8: I know it's a little bit more of a long and winding story, but so just very briefly, my background, actually, I spent 3 years as a brand and communication strategist in the advertising industry.
10: Right.
8: And sort of central to that job is really quite a deep understanding of consumers and consumer behavior and what people's needs and wants are, et cetera, and also really understanding categories and what opportunities and gaps are. And so I think my brain is kind of trained and really wired to kind of like a sort of heat-seeking missile for kind of ideas, opportunities, and gaps.
10: Right.
8: So that's the kind of context of like who I was.
10: Yeah.
8: But that's not really the moment of the idea. The moment of the idea wasn't in the shower, it was actually at the hair care aisle, and I was staring at the shampoos and conditioners, and I was trying to choose between, you know, should I buy the one for thinning hair, or should I buy the one for frizz, or should I buy the one for moisturizing, because actually I needed all those things. And then it just occurred to me that why can't I just buy one shampoo and then just add in the other stuff I need?
10: Oh, brilliant. Brilliant.
8: Yeah, so that was that kind of moment. And then the other thing was that I had some background and understanding of the hair care category.
10: Yeah.
8: And there was a kind of a little sort of a manufacturing, I guess the manufacturer's dirty little secret, which is that actives are the expensive part of any formulation, obviously. And often actives are actually added in at very nominal levels, ineffective levels, you know, for marketing purposes. And so women or people aren't getting kind of effective levels of what they need. So, yeah, so I guess putting those two points together, I just saw an opportunity to do something that was both effective and also you could customize your shampoo and conditioner.
10: Now, be quick with me here because you take on some cosmetic giants, don't you? You've got a direct-to-consumer channel. How do you go doing that?
8: Well, I think, you know, I do a direct-to-consumer channel. I also am in Priceline retail, so I have an exclusive arrangement with Priceline.
10: Right.
8: And, yeah, in both contexts, we are taking on very big players. And obviously, you can't outspend them, and this is a game of attention and visibility. So, you know, and they can take up more space, and they have bigger ranges, and they have long-lasting relationships, and, you know, so in every way, you're not going to outspend a big global player. But I do think as a smaller brand, you kind of occupy a different space in people's minds. I think there's a lot you can, you know, build a really founder-driven brand. You build trust, and you can be more nimble and agile as a business, responsive. So I think you find your, you know, you dodge and you dart, and you find your ways to be more relevant, you know.
10: It's so impressive. I've got to go. It's called Hair Shots. You told me it's in Priceline. Kim Feidelberg, that is outstanding.
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10: Time to go. Thank you so much for listening. The ASX 200 closing up today, 87.57.8, and one Aussie dollar buying 71 US cents.

0: says the money needs to be left alone.
1: Around 80% of Australians say sleep is going to be absolutely critical for their income in retirement, and that Australians are really clear that sleep has got one job, and that's to be their income in retirement.
0: The Reserve Bank warns unemployment might have to rise to 5% to bring consumer prices down and inflation back to its target range. The warning comes ahead of an expected interest rate rise next week. Governor Michelle Bullock says the labour market will need to soften to ease price pressures.
2: An unemployment rate of, say, 4.5% at the moment. At the moment, we think that's a bit tight. You know, between 4.5 and 5 will probably take enough heat out of the labour market that it'll ease pressure on inflation.
0: Police say several people are not cooperating with their investigation into a Sydney shooting that's left an 11-year-old boy in a critical condition. An 18-year-old man is so far the only person charged, accused of concealing a serious indictable offence. Detectives believe the incident is not linked to any recent Sydney conflicts. A 17-year-old has been jailed for almost 3 years for his role in a violent Melbourne home invasion. A man was stabbed 11 times before intruders stole his family car in Kew. Two other people charged over the incident remain before the courts. Australians from diverse backgrounds are being urged to be a stem cell donor. About a fifth of the 20,000 Australians expected to be diagnosed with blood cancer this year will need a bone marrow transplant. Leukemia Foundation spokesperson Bill Stavresky says they want more people to help out.
3: More than 80% of current stem cell transplants coming from overseas. What we are calling is for more Australians, particularly ages of 18 to 35, to sign up and become a bone marrow donor.
0: At least 4 people have died after a typhoon battered Tokyo with torrential rain and destructive winds, and hundreds of flights have been delayed in the US after construction workers accidentally cut a cable needed for air traffic control. In finance, one Australian dollar buying 71.2 US cents.
4: When Bears started, the funeral industry said easier, affordable funerals were impossible. But 50,000 families later, Bears proved them wrong. Bear, funerals made easier.
0: Brisbane Lions star Lachie Neal's AFL tribunal hearing is ongoing. He's facing a one-game ban for striking Hawk Jack Ginnivan, which, if upheld, will see him miss Saturday's AFL grand final against Fremantle. The Panthers admit they're impressed by the Knights' surge through the NRL finals. The Premiership favourites will face last year's Wooden Spooners in Sunday's preliminary final. Penrith forward Liam Martin says he's a fan of Newcastle's physical play.
5: It's been pretty incredible watching them. As you said, they've been physical, aggressive, and you know, I love those sort of matchups, so really looking forward to it, and I'm sure they'll be ready for it as well.
0: And the English footballer run over by a pitch roller has described the incident as terrifying. Andros Townsend had his leg caught under the vehicle during a freak accident. That's news and sport.
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6: Mostly fine overnight, getting down to 7 degrees. Tomorrow, sunny with light winds and a top of around 20. Thursday, partly cloudy with a top of 27. Friday, possible showers and a top of 26 degrees. Possible showers on grand final day, Saturday, with a top of around 19. Sunday, partly cloudy. On the bays, variable winds 10 to 15 knots and seas below a metre.
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0: It's 7 past 8. Good evening. Dennis Walter with you, and I hope you're going to be part of the program. I love your calls, 133-693, or your emails to knights@3rw.com.au, or a text message as we drift through the 4 hours, 0477-693-693. Plenty ahead on the program. We're heading into the garden shortly. I've got some bad news for Vasily, in case he hasn't found out already. That is coming up in about 30 seconds' time. Also in this hour, finance news with Joel Harty from Jacaranda Financial Planning. So if you are perhaps approaching retirement years, here's a chance for you to get some free advice by just calling into the show. After 9, star sign readings with Rose from Absolute Soul Secrets. A little bit later in the evening, Troy Zantac will be along, which is always good fun with the initial reaction, and plenty of great entertainment in between. But let's head out into the garden.
1: I went to a garden party to reminisce with my old friend.
0: My friend, the Greek gardening guru, is Vasily Kanoudiadis. Good evening.
2: Good evening, Dennis.
0: Have you had a look at the weather forecast?
2: No.
0: Overnight tonight, where I am, down to 6 degrees, and I think in Lethbridge it's down to 4. That's winter, Vasily.
2: Well, it was 0 last night. I was up early before the sun, had a look at the bomb, and it was 0 or minus, it was just below 0. It wasn't 1. It was like a point minus 2. Felt like minus 4. And I looked outside, dark as the sun came up, frozen grass everywhere. And then it got up to a beautiful balmy day, so it was okay during the day, but geez, it got cold. So tonight 4 degrees, 3 degrees, and what tomorrow?
0: Your forecast top tomorrow is higher than perhaps Melbourne or Geelong area. I think you're going for 16 tomorrow, but it's very cold. At about 6 a.m. it's going to be around...
2: No, we're not. We're heading for 20, mate. I've just looked it up now. Is this Lethbridge? It can't be 20. And 26 Thursday, 25, and then back to 17 on Saturday.
0: Well, the forecasting must be changing by the hour, because I looked it up only 2 hours ago and it was looking not that great for your part of the world. Well, in fact, I was going to come out and help you, but now I don't have to.
2: Oh, you little bugger. I'm just going to bite my tongue there. All right. I'd love you to come, Dennis, please.
0: Yeah, I promise over the summer break I will come out there and annoy the hell out of you.
2: That's it. I'll give you a hedge trimmer.
0: Oh, thank you. Don't put me to work. Hey, Vasily, what do you want to talk about tonight?
2: Well, as we just spoke about the weather, the spring's in the air, obviously, and don't mind the noise in the background. Spring's in the air, the sun's out, we're going to get some warm weather coming up, even though it does drop down a couple of times here and there. But along with the warm weather, we've got all those nasty pests that come out in the garden. So I'd love to hear from gardeners out there, what's their favourite home brew that they make to help control the pests in their garden? Now, I'm talking about aphids, whiteflies, caterpillars. There are so many ingredients you can use straight from the kitchen pantry that I use, but I'd love to hear some others that've got their own little recipes that they use in the garden to control these sort of pests. Now, I'll start it off with a basic one, which I speak about a lot, which is your typical olive oil, dishwashing liquid, chili powder, garlic powder if you like. Mix it all together. You can bring it to a boil if you like to infuse it really well and spray that around the garden. And it works pretty well, but it doesn't last long on the plants, which is a good thing. In the sense that you can't really cause too much damage, if any damage at all. But then you'll have to repeat it on a 5 to 7 day process.
0: But yeah, next time you do some watering, it'll all wash straight off the plants.
2: Well, it breaks down pretty quickly, yes. So those ingredients do break down once they're exposed to the air and the liquid dries up, the water dries up. But there's one that I saw online, and my son's been telling me, have you made it yet, Dad? Have you made it yet? I said, no, I haven't. And it's basically infusing mint, like a tea, as you would.
0: Beautiful.
2: Yes, so spraying mint. So get the mint, let it sit in water. If you want to boil it, you can, to speed up the process. Or just let it infuse with, in water for a few days and then strain it and spray that directly on the plant. And apparently that is really good for controlling pretty much all pests in the garden. I haven't tried it yet. I'd love to hear if anybody has, because I'm going to make it and give it a go and do a bit of a video on it, see what sort of results. Because I've got a few aphids on the peach tree at the moment, so I've got to deal with that.
0: Any chance, I don't want to whine on about this, but any chance that might work with possums?
2: Oh.
0: Who knows? Because mint's a very strong smell.
2: Yeah,
0: it's beautiful. I love it.
2: I love it too. I've got a big garden full of peppermint, which is even stronger in the scent, that is. So that's the one that I'm going to use. If you like, I'll bring a few twigs down, mate, and you can infuse it, or I'll make it for you, and I'll come and spray your garden. How's that?
0: Hey. You haven't got time to be doing anything like that, but I do appreciate the offer.
2: Yeah, but you've got the two olive trees in the front yard. I've seen your house. And you've got a couple of little dwarf nectarines there too, haven't you?
0: No. I've got no olive trees and I've got no nectar. I wish we did have nectarines. Hey, Frank has called in. Hello, Frank.
3: Good evening, Dennis. Hi, Vasily.
2: How are you going?
3: Yeah, good, Vasily. Vasily, I just planted the other day a cutting of an apricot tree in the ground in my backyard. And the cutting already got leaves. You know, it was given to me by my mother-in-law because she was doing a bit of pruning, during the winter period, and she did a cutting, and it took well. It's got leaves on it. So I put it in the ground. She gave it to me, and I put it in the ground because I wanted an apricot tree as well as a peach tree that I've already got. Now,
2: yes.
3: With the apricot tree, I mean, I watered it in. I put it. What I did when I dug the hole out, it's only a small branch. It's not a big hole. And, I put some of my compost from, the fertilizer from my compost,
2: right?
3: Added onto it. Is that a good idea to put some more around it on top?
2: Well, yeah, look, the compost, as long as it's well-aged, it's not too fresh and it's been broken down really well, by all means, that's fine.
3: Perfectly yeah, it is.
2: Fine.
3: It's broken down well. It's broken down pretty well. It's about, I keep it there to ferment for about 2 months.
2: That's okay. That's good. Well, that's good. So you get the bottom part of the compost and sprinkle that around the base of the apricot. That's what it is, an apricot, right? Yeah,
3: it's an apricot. It's a small cutting.
2: So she's done a cutting for you. That's pretty good. And it's taken. So you're going to wait a few years. Do you know what variety of apricot it is?
3: I really don't know, Michelle. I don't. I don't know what type it is. She took a cutting from the tree when she was pruning it last winter in winter.
2: And
3: she gave it to me in a pot, and it's already got it had leaves on it already, small leaves.
0: Wow.
2: Okay. Has it got roots on it, mate? That's the other question.
3: Yeah, it has. Definitely.
2: Yeah, that's good. So it's actually taken. It's got roots on it. It's actually sprouted leaves, and it's off to go. Fantastic. So a little bit of compost around the top, and just keep it hydrated. Yeah, Don't drown it too much. Let the roots settle into the soil where it is. And, hopefully in a few years you'll be picking apricots.
0: There we go.
3: Thank you.
0: And Vasily and I will come around to help you eat them. Frank, thank you for your call. 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Do you have any home brews or things that you mix up that help with pests around the garden? Or any general gardening questions? Vasily is here to help you on Wonderful 3693. We'll take a break and be back soon.
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0: It's 19 past 8, 3AW Nights with Dennis Walter. In this hour, finance news coming up at around 20 to the hour. But Vasily is with us. If you have a gardening question, don't hesitate to get in contact. Either you can send an email if you want, nights@3aw.com.au, or give us a call, 133-693. Vasily, I guess there are lots and of different sort of home remedies for things, but you've probably got to be a little bit careful that, you know, you might be doing damage.
2: No, you won't. No.
0: That's exactly what I thought. No, you won't.
2: look, there's another one that people have tried is bicarb soda. Bicarb soda for fungal control. But nowhere near as strong as your typical fungicides that you would get from your garden centre and your insecticides. Now, there are some great natural ones, organically based or eco-friendly insecticides, and there are some insecticides that are purely based on predatory insecticides, meaning the chemical compound is actually not a chemical but more of a bacteria that feeds off certain pests like caterpillars. So you spray that in the garden and it'll sort of hunt down where the caterpillars are and destroy them and have no effect at all on your plants. A product like Dipal is one that comes to mind. It's perfect for that sort of situation where this time of the year you'll find the cabbage white butterflies are out when the weather warms up and they'll leave their little eggs and these caterpillars will hatch. And you can either squash them or you can use a heavy chemical. You can make the home brew, as I just mentioned earlier, the chili garlic oil spray, or even try the product Dipal. There's also eco-friendly ones like Eco Neem, a very popular one. And eco oil as well has been another natural insecticide. But the eco oil in my books is your typical vegetable oil or olive oil, if you like, and a little bit of dishwashing liquid, which works really well. But you know, Dennis, I actually thinking about sprays and then sort of treating your plants to protect them from pests and diseases. As far as my nectarines are concerned, I had the aphids on it. These are the black aphids. They were all over the buds and all over the flowers as they,
0: yep.
2: And the trees are beautiful plants, completely blooming. And then I tried it with the eco oil, with my olive oil and dishwashing liquid. But unfortunately, because there were so many of them, it was struggling to knock them all out at once. And these little critters, they breed like there's no tomorrow. So rather than me trying to spray on a blooming tree, which generally in the rule book is don't spray when the plant's in flower because you've got a chance of knocking the flowers off, luckily they didn't fall off. But I thought rather than me risking a third and fourth application, I called into the family group chat. I said, has anybody got an art brush? And my daughter's given me, she goes, no, I've got a bit of makeup brushes, a few of them. So she gave me one of the makeup brush, a real fine one, that is, obviously like a small bristle on it.
0: Yeah.
2: And I went around there and brushed almost every, I won't say every aphid. I spent one afternoon, about 40 minutes approximately on this tree, and literally brushed off every aphid that I could find behind the buds, behind the flowers. And I went back the next day, and I tell you, it was a huge success. They weren't breeding as fast. There was hardly any left on there, and I got onto those ones as well. So if you don't want to spray, you can either squish them with your fingers or brush them off with an art brush or your wife's makeup brush.
0: So I could have visited you that day and I would have seen you out there with a makeup artist brush.
2: Yes, exactly.
0: Brushing leaves in a theatrical style.
2: And I will be telling you to shush because I'm concentrating. And it was a little bit windy that day, actually. And I had a white T-shirt on. I walked back into the house and Lisa goes to me, my God, what is all that stuff on your top? And I had all these aphids because I was flicking them off the flower buds.
0: Onto myself
2: because the wind was blowing onto me. I didn't look down to see what state I was in, but when I did, it was just like black spots everywhere, literally. And there was a few smeared marks and smeared, but it was pretty messy.
0: You've
2: but
0: changed.
2: It was a lot of fun. Oh, it's satisfying, I tell you.
0: Hey, Vasily, Guy lives in the northeast of the state. Hello, yes. Dennis and Vasily, he writes. Just thought we'd share about our homegrown potatoes. Guy actually went to either primary school or high school with Darren James. That's how far back
2: really?
0: That goes.
2: Yeah. There you go.
0: Guy's potatoes, homegrown, grow in horse manure and compost only. We pick them out and they don't need scrubbing. They come out clean and large.
2: You want to come out pretty clean from the horse manure.
0: Yes.
2: That's fantastic. So the horse manure, no doubt, would be aged. Otherwise, it'll be a little bit too rich for the potatoes, but that's great. So horse manure and compost, that's it. I'm pulling down our outdoor garden beds. I've had them for the last 5 years here. And I've finally given up with them because tree roots have gotten into them because they're raised beds, but the bases of them are directly connected to the earth. So the surrounding trees managed to find their way into them. And as I was pulling them apart, I was finding little potatoes that I planted 2 years ago. And as I got down deeper, and these beds were only about 40 centimetres high, there was a whole colony of potatoes just sitting there in the dark waiting.
0: Just waiting to be discovered.
2: Yeah. Luckily, it was dry enough. They didn't rot out or anything because it's so dry, that bed, from the tree roots. Yeah, so I've got about just over two kilos of potatoes out of that bed, which was a nice surprise. Haven't cooked them yet, but I'll make some chips tomorrow.
0: Oh, that's good. Excellent. Yeah. Michael has called in. Hello, Michael.
14: Hey, Dan. Hey, V.
2: Hey.
14: Question. So I've only just realised that it might be too late now, but my nectarine tree last year had grubs inside it.
2: Oh, okay.
14: Inside the fruit. And I didn't spray it this year, and they've blossomed.
2: Okay.
14: Is it too late to spray?
2: No. So the sprays, I think you may be confusing the spray in the winter period, being for the leaf curl that peach and nectarines cop. So that's something that we recommend you spray during the winter. But as far as the grubs inside the fruit, they won't be there until the fruit sets on the tree. So what I think you've got, can I ask what area you're in? Where do you live?
14: Chernside Park.
2: Why I'm asking that is because fruit fly has become prevalent in Victoria, and it sounds like you might have fruit fly in your area or in your tree, in fact. So the problem there is that you can set up traps, but they're more of a monitoring system rather than a full 100% successful catch them all and they won't touch your fruit. So what you need to do now, as the fruit sets and starts to grow, you want it to be at least the size of an olive, let's say, maybe a little bit smaller than that, and then start spraying it with a product we've got called Bug Off. Its old name was CGWF, which is a clay-based powder specific for this purpose. It creates a film or a barrier, if you like, over the fruit. It's safe as houses. It washes off straight away, and it'll stay on the fruit for up to about 6 weeks, providing it doesn't rain every day, which I doubt will happen. So as soon as the fruit sets and grows to the size of a small olive, you want to spray it with this product all over the fruit. You don't have to worry about the rest of the tree. Just aim for the fruit, and when it dries, it'll dry with a white film. That white film that it leaves on it is your indicator that the barrier is coated properly on the fruit, and that creates a barrier where the fruit fly will not go to and lay its eggs to penetrate through. This product we've trialled for the last 4 or 5 years in different states, and cousins of mine in Europe, in Greece, they've been doing it in the olive grove because they have a product problem called Zuckel. It's another insect that damages their fruit, and it's been 100% successful. So get onto that, CGWS or Bug Off. Just look it up online on our website. Garden centers do carry it, and spray it on the tree every 4 to 6 weeks, and you'll get rid of your fruit fly problem.
0: Good on you, Michael. Thanks for your call. We'll take a break. Johnny is online and others. We'll get to you straight after these 3RW Nights.
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0: Finance advice coming up soon. Vasily is with me now. If you have a gardening question, give us a call, 133-693. Hello, Johnny.
1: How you going, buddy?
0: Yeah, good.
1: I'm sure if you're familiar with Batesford, the area down near Geelong on the outskirts there.
0: You would drive through Batesford, Vasily, on your way to Lethbridge. Well, yes.
2: 100% I know Batesford.
1: It's just down the road from you.
0: Yeah.
2: Yes. Tell me about it. What's wrong with your soil?
1: It's just terrible soil down there. Everyone that comes down there, we all plant our hedges and all that, and they tend on dying.
2: Oh, really? Okay, so your new estate or part of that area, what have you done with the soil? What sort of soil condition is it? Is it sandy loam or clay?
1: Clay.
2: What are you dealing with?
1: Clay.
2: It's clay. Yeah, so it's clay. Have you got retaining walls there or something, or you're on a flat plane?
1: On one section I have, and they've grown all right, then the next are just in the ground because we've got spoon drains.
2: Yep, and so the ones that are flat on the ground are the ones that are dying?
1: Yeah.
2: Yeah, so what's happening is the soil's too compacted. They're not getting the water into them properly. That's generally what happens with the clay if it's really poor conditions. Or it's holding too much water, in fact. So you can have the opposite end of the scale there. What sort of plants? What hedges are they?
1: They're just neighbours be gone.
2: Okay, and they're curling up. You're going to have to basically pull them up and trench that whole area. It's a case of removing some of the clay and replacing it with some organic matter like a compost, a quality compost, but also some straw and bark into there as well. So the bark, and even some pebbles, or not smooth pebbles, like rock, like bluestone, stones, mixing that in. So the idea is to actually create that little texture, a good texture in the soil, because clay is one of the finest sort of particle sizes, and it bonds really well together. Obviously, that's why we call it clay and becomes gluggy. So the trees are struggling to take off in there. That's the main thing that I'd be looking at first. Not so much about feeding them, because they're pretty tough plants, but if they're not growing in that condition, then that clay that you have, dig about 100 mils down, and take that away from the garden beds, and then dig another 100 mil down below that and break that up, and then add back into that replacement with compost and straw and bark and pebbles, and just make it a big salad of soil and different textures, and then plant into that and give it a good deep watering and see how you go from there.
0: Johnny, thank you very much for your call, and Batesford is a lovely spot. Katie, good evening. You're speaking with Vasily.
2: Yes.
3: I do want to talk to you. I've been trying to get the number. I can't see very well.
0: Well, you've got it now. Go ahead, Katie.
3: I just quickly put it down a minute ago, and I was hoping that it was the right number. But Sally, I've been given some beautiful English snowdrops, and this was a few months ago now, and Of course, there's no sign of any flower. There's leaves, but no flower. This lady that gave them to me, she died a few weeks later. I've called them, I've given them another name. They're called Beverly's Snowdrops. I wonder if you could give me some ideas to how to get them to flower.
0: English snowdrops are called Galanthus ruvalis or something similar to that, Vasily.
2: Yes, nivalis.
3: That phone's right off.
2: They're little bulbs. They're basically little bulb plants.
0: They're pretty.
2: So you've got them in. They've come up with foliage, but they're not flowering yet. They're a spring flowering plant, so I'd say, look, it's still a little bit, maybe you've got a bit of time on them too.
3: I do hope so.
2: Every day.
3: Look,
2: okay, so they're getting morning sun and a little bit of shade as well?
3: Pardon?
0: Are they getting some shade and sun?
3: The phone's not very clear.
2: Okay, so are they getting morning sun where you've got them?
3: Yes,
0: good.
2: Okay, so
3: pretty
2: that's
3: well.
2: Good.
3: They're pretty well okay. there all day well, long.
2: Oh, good, okay.
3: I'm just longing for them to show some sign of... budding or flowering or...
2: Okay. So they may be just of a smaller size still, and they need to mature a bit more in the bulbs as well. But you can liquid feed them to help them along a bit. So something with a high potash, which will induce flowering on the plants, will help them. Or if you've got a wood fire a fireplace, yes. And you've got some wood ash, a little bit of wood ash will also, which is a natural form of potash, is a great way to bring on flowers on them as well.
3: Okay.
0: Good on you, Katie. I hope keep in contact. Give us a call again to let us know how it's all going. Yeah. Hey, Vasily, great to have you on the program. Vasily's Garden on all social media. You'll find him all over the place. You'll find his products in Bunnings. He's Vasily everywhere.
2: We are trying to be, mate. 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So if you don't win the first one, you stay in the draw until all of them are drawn. So there's 10 chances to win. So VasilisGarden.com and 3 and 6 kilos black grape.
0: Now, Grubby will look after you next week. I'll be back in a fortnight, so I look forward to chatting then.
2: Oh, you've got school holidays. Oh, good idea.
0: I've got my school holidays. I'm just graduated from grade 3. Talk to you soon.
2: Cheers, mate. Bye.
0: After the break, Joel Harty will be here with financial advice, particularly for those who are in or heading towards those retirement years, because there's that much going on at the moment. The RBA's been talking today. We'll find out what Joel's got on his mind straight after these.
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0: It's 19 to 9. Dennis Walter with you until midnight. And online is Joel Harty from Jacaranda Financial Planning, offering you general advice and information in this segment, encouraging you to get personal advice to ensure your objectives are met. Joel, good evening.
8: Good evening, Dennis. How are you doing?
0: Good. Michelle Bullock's been doing a bit of talking, saying it's, you know, it's not the Reserve Bank's responsibility to prop up the housing market or something similar to that, I think she said today. Should people be bracing for another increase?
8: Yeah, look, I certainly think so. I think you're looking at an increase next Tuesday, and some of the other board members were in front of the parliamentary committee just last week, and there was a lot of commentary there about where they see the economy, where they see inflation, and the fact that the inflation issue is still there and still the rate is too high. And as a result of that, look, I'm confident that you're going to see a rate increase. I think as well, Dennis, to your point, you know, it's not their job to manage the housing market. It's one of the unfortunate, I guess, byproducts of rates going up and down, whether prices rise or fall. But nevertheless, their core role is to get inflation back in that target range. We talk about it most weeks, and that's probably what they're going to do. And you know, some economists are actually looking at a rate increase of perhaps two or three times by the end of this calendar year. I mean, that's a big stretch, but yeah, until that rate comes down, that's where we are.
0: 133693, it's a few months or maybe even it might have been very early this year that John McGrath from McGrath Estate Agents, he was talking about a $1 trillion downturn in the real estate market, residential real estate market. Wow.
8: Look, it's a big number, right? And I think as well, when you look at what's happening across the country, you are seeing falls now across most major capital cities. You're seeing falls in regional areas as well. But don't forget, that's come off the back of 3 or 4 years of really consistent price growth, particularly since COVID. In some capital cities, 40 to 50% increases since COVID in house prices. So you think about that in context and you think, well, we're sort of staring down the barrel of what could be a 10 or 15% price correction. It's still almost 50% up from COVID levels. And I mean, first home buyers would obviously be happy that prices are falling if you're looking to get into the market. But of course, if you want to downsize, if you want to access equity in your home to purchase other properties, that all becomes more challenging if there's pressure on those values. And it also is stressful if you're trying to sell. You're trying to sell and you're trying to realize a reasonable price for your place.
0: Also very stressful for those who have jumped into the housing market based on the government's offer of 5% to suddenly find that maybe the property they've bought with their 5% could be 15% lower in value. What if they lose their jobs? They've got a debt.
8: Yeah, that's exactly right. And not to mention the fact as well that, you know, you've got this negative equity situation and potentially the value of the home is worth less than what you've borrowed. To your point, Dennis, if you lose your job, what happens then? You're forced to sell and there's a distress sale happening. It's very, very concerning for some people. And I think when you add that in with fuel prices, when you add it in with grocery prices, when you add it in with the broader cost of living challenge that we're facing, it is, you can see why consumer confidence and consumer sentiment's pretty low. You know, people aren't feeling great about the state of the economy. People aren't feeling great about the state of their own budget. So it's a challenge, and I think we're going to be in that challenge for some time.
0: Peter has called in. Peter, good evening and welcome. You're speaking with Joel Harty.
9: Joel and Dennis, good evening. Joel, my mum's 67 and a half. We haven't applied for the pension yet. She still wanted to work a couple more months, but she decided to quit now. Mm-hmm. And we want to go through the process of going through the financial planner. So we've got a few assets. My mum's got a few superannuation contributions that she needs to probably top up, and she's got, a reasonable sum there. Yeah. And that cap of $499,000 confuses the hell out of me. Would you guys be able to set us a path or tell us where to put stuff around if we do make a meeting with you guys in the office?
8: Yeah, that's exactly what we do, Peter. So we would sit down with you for an hour to begin with, free consultation. We'd go through your numbers. We'd look at mum's situation, what she wants to do, where things are, how things are structured. and then we would come up with a plan to deal with that. That plan's $880, so it's fairly reasonable in price, and then we would go forward from there and start to put the wheels in motion. So normally we'll have one to two, maybe even three meetings. The first one's free, and then we do that plan and things start to go from there. So, yeah, that looks at all of those things you just mentioned.
10: Peter, that sounds like a good path. And just to remind you that maybe the next info evening with Jacaranda Financial Planning would be good for you as well. It's on Thursday, the 29th of October. 29th of October, 6 p.m. start at 525 Collins Street, the Rialto Building. Go to jacarandafp.com.au or 1-800-40-2610. But it is free, but you do need to book your spot now. You had another question?
9: Yes. From what I read, my father-in-law is on the full pension with his partner, my mother-in-law. Mm. Is it true it's around the $48,000 mark at the moment for two people under all the caps? Is that what I'm reading correctly, or am I just reading the wrong thing?
8: No, you're fairly close to the money. You're fairly close to the money. So the full age pension, Pete, is about $980 each per fortnight.
9: Yep.
8: And it works out to be around 50 odd grand a year, tax free. So because of those caps. So yeah, you're very close to the number there.
9: Okay, it's around that much. Yeah. Okay. No worries, guys. Thanks a lot.
10: Pleasure. Good on you, Peter. Thank you very much. Joel, other bits and pieces to talk about. The intergenerational report.
8: Yeah, the intergenerational report's got, it's a bit somber to read, Dennis. I don't know if you've read it or if any of your listeners have read it, but it is a bit of a somber read. Basically, it outlines lower growth, higher taxes, an aging population, which, you know, is, we already knew that, of course, but greater, I guess, government debt and population size overall. So it isn't a brilliant read. I will say that. I think the government is hanging out for some sort of productivity boom from AI. Again, that's yet to be seen too. So it clearly outlines some of the challenges the country is going to face. And look, I think that the longer we delay some serious decisions around tax reform and that sort of thing, it could lead to Australia becoming a lower growth economy well into the future. And that's something everybody is interested in avoiding. Certainly because we want to have economic growth to obviously sustain living standards, increase living standards, of course, over time. So yeah, look, it got released, I think it was yesterday or Friday. And, it is, I did have a bit of a read through. It is a little bit of a somber read, unfortunately.
10: Joel, our tax rates here in Australia, people keep talking about it, but how compared to like countries, if you can even use that expression, we're highly taxed.
8: Yeah, we are. I mean, if you compare us to some of those Northern European countries, our tax rates are lower overall. If you compare us to the United States, our tax rates are higher on average, particularly when it comes to the top end of the band in the income tax range. We're taxed fairly similar to a country like the UK. They have a larger gapped system in terms of their tax, you know, 20% and it goes to 40%. Ours are more incremental, but overall we sit in that sort of, I would say, the upper third in terms of the OECD average. So that's, like countries that are similar in terms of their economic profile and that sort of thing. So yeah, well, look, we are. And I think with the new capital gains tax changes, that will increase the amount of tax take on average that the government receives over time. If there is a material decrease in income taxes, that will rebalance things in a more favourable way. But as it stands, we are in that higher echelon of countries from a tax perspective.
10: 133-693. Joel Harty is here for you. If you're in your retirement years or approaching them and you've got some questions like our previous caller, give us a call right now. 133-693. Don't be shy and don't leave it till 2 minutes to nine, because then we'll run out of time. If you've got a question, now's the time to call. 133-693. Back with Joel shortly.
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10: 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Joel, merging super funds. How does this all work?
19: Look, it's very easy to do, Dennis, nowadays. But just before you do action, a merger of super funds, many of us have multiple super funds, and that's because when we change jobs, typically the default fund for the new employer may be different to the one you currently have. And it's important to keep a track of this and keep an eye on this, because what you can end up having is multiple different investment options, multiple different sets of fees, and multiple levels of life and total and permanent disability insurance. And of course, that comes with premiums that get charged to the super fund to have that insurance available. So I always encourage people, if you know that you've got more than one super fund, collate the statements, log in online, have a look at those funds, look at what fees you're paying, look at how the money's invested, look at what contributions have been made as well to those particular funds. You can merge them together. Okay, and there's an easy tool on the ATO's MyGov portal that allows people to merge them together. But just be very careful with that. If you do merge one fund into another, any existing insurance policies will obviously be cancelled. The other thing is, if you've made a contribution voluntarily to super, but you haven't yet claimed that tax deduction, which means you may get a tax refund, If you have made that contribution, you haven't submitted that notice of intent form inside that super fund, and then you close it, 9 times out of 10, you aren't able to claim the tax deduction. So be really, really careful. I always say to people, if you are going to merge super funds, get some good advice, understand where your money is, understand what contributions and insurances you have before you make that big decision, because you can lose quite a bit of benefit if you make the wrong decision and close the wrong fund at the wrong time.
10: Right. John has called in. Hello, John.
1: How are you, Dennis?
10: Yeah, good. Go ahead. You're speaking with Joel Harty.
1: Yeah, I just want to know. I worked for three companies in the 80s and 90s, and I wouldn't have a clue if I've got any super funds there. Is there a number that you can ring to find out? Or
19: Look, John, the best place to start would be the ATO. I know it's probably not the most exciting organisation to ring and stand on hold for, but they, if any of those old super funds, if there was funds that existed when you were working back in the 80s and 90s, they should have your tax file number linked up, in which case the ATO should have some sort of record of them. Okay, so I would encourage you to speak to the ATO. You can log on to MyGov and navigate to the ATO section, then go to superannuation. There should be a list there of any super funds you currently own or have owned. Look, failing that, if you can remember some of the old policies that were used when you worked for those organizations, you can obviously contact those funds as well. But I would start with MyGov and the ATO.
10: John, thanks for your call. Interesting, Joel, just thinking about John's situation, there probably are plenty of people in that situation, which means that probably there are funds that have just been sitting there and maybe accumulating for a long, long time.
19: There could be, yeah. And there could even be, I know certain funds, if a balance drops below $6,000, for example, and if that fund has been dormant for greater than 16 months, the ATO will actually request that those funds be rolled over to a lost super type thing with the ATO, so the money gets held there. It is still your money. You can claim it, and you can certainly have it rolled over to a current fund, but that is quite common now. So as I said to John, I think the best place to start if you are in that situation, you're looking for some of those older policies, go to MyGov, log in, navigate to the ATO section, and then find the super tab at the top. Click on that, click on information, and it will list the funds there that you have.
10: Right. Joel Harty is from Jacaranda Financial Planning. If you want more information about Jacaranda, jacarandafp.com.au. Grubby will look after you next week, Joel, and I'll be back the following week. So thanks. Great to have you on the program. Talk soon.
19: Thanks, Dennis.
10: Star sign readings are just around the corner. Rose Smith is ready and waiting. 133-693, and Jane Holmes is along as well.
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3: Good evening, I'm Jamel Wells. The opposition has distanced itself from a Liberal senator's push to unlock superannuation for home buyers. Andrew Bragg says super could be used as collateral for home loans to increase borrowing power. One Nation has already pledged to let renters and mortgage holders access up to a quarter of their super. Liberal leader Angus Taylor says the opposition is still finding

0: Oil prices exceed $100 a barrel. National fuel supplies remain steady at around 28% above the required minimum. A 15-year-old boy has been arrested after 11 people were injured in a shooting outside a high school in Turkey. Two are in a critical condition. The suspect's parents and grandfather have also been detained. It's the third school shooting in Turkey this year. Back home, a woman's been charged with murdering her child in the New South Wales Blue Mountains. Chris McCarthy reports.
1: Police allege the 42-year-old stabbed her three children in a vehicle at Valley Heights on Sunday before turning the knife on herself. One child, aged five, died at the scene, while a 1- and 3-year-old remain in critical but stable conditions. Officers have charged the woman with one count of murder and two of cause grievous bodily harm with intent to murder. The accused, who remains in hospital after the attack, appeared in court via bedside video link. She's been refused bail to appear before Penrith Court on November 20. Chris McCarthy, Sydney.
0: A 41-year-old man accused of disruptive behaviour on a flight from Karratha in WA has been granted bail. Federal police say he abused crew members and tried to open a cabin door in flight. And there'll be increased security for Saturday's AFL Grand Final to avoid a repeat of the ugly scenes at the MCG last weekend. Investigations are continuing after objects were thrown from the crowd. Police say the behaviour seen from Hawthorn fans after their loss to Brisbane won't be tolerated. In finance, one Australian dollar buying 71.2 US cents.
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0: Fremantle coach Justin Longmuir has been named the AFL Coaches Association Senior Coach of the Year. He led the Dockers to a minor premiership and their second grand final. He's told Fox Footy he's proud.
3: Yeah, it is a terrific honour, and Fags has won the last couple. There's some great coaches and highly respected coaches on that honour board, so to join them is very humbling.
0: Knights coach Justin Holbrook has retained the same 19-man squad for Sunday's NRL final against the Panthers. In Test rugby this week, the Wallabies host South Africa in Perth on Sunday after the Wallaroos take on Scotland in Edinburgh. And Aaron Burns has signed on for another season with the Sixers in the Women's Big Bash. That's news and sport.
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8: 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And the odd backyard cricket game. 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Long reign, Jean. 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
3: Mostly fine overnight, getting down to 7 degrees. Tomorrow, sunny with light winds and a top of around 20. Thursday, partly cloudy with a top of 27. Friday, possible showers and a top of 26 degrees. Possible showers on Grand Final day Saturday with a top of around 19. Sunday, partly cloudy. On the bays, variable winds 10 to 15 knots and seas below a metre.
1: 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Predictions. With astrologist Rose Smith.
4: It's 9:07 from Absolute Soul Secrets with predictions and star sign readings. Just for you, Rose Smith, good evening.
5: Good evening, Dennis. Hello, everyone.
4: Rose, great to have you on the program. Already people lining up to want to have a chat with you. Is this a busy... When you head towards the end of the year, do you find people that demand for what you do is up there because people are looking for a brighter future into a new year?
5: It's busy always, pretty well. But yeah, there's different sort of flavour of inquiry at different times of the year. So, you know, spring is sprung. So people are feeling a bit more frisky. Maybe they're going out and meeting new people. Yeah. It still applies. Even today.
4: Does it really? Oh, yeah. Really? Is that a prediction for all of us that we'll all be a little bit more frisky?
5: I think in the springtime, you know, after winter, people are just feeling a little bit better, a little bit more energetic because the days are longer and it's getting warmer. So, yeah, people are going out more and meeting new people.
4: It's an interesting thing, isn't it, when you feel that first day of spring warmth, just when you wander out your back door or go for a walk down the street, it's a very good feeling.
5: Yeah, absolutely. And when the pool gets warm enough to swim, it's a very good feeling.
4: Haven't you got solar?
5: Yeah, we've got a heated pool, but it's still not heated to the temperature I like. So, but yeah, I'm getting there slowly but surely. Yeah, but I've spoken to other swimmers who are like me and they haven't started yet either. So I usually start on my birthday, which is next week. So let's hope that the water keeps getting warmer.
4: My word. Kelly is online for a star sign prediction from you, Rose. Kelly, what star sign are you?
6: I am a Piscean.
5: Yes, hello Piscean. There, Kelly. Now, this is interesting.
6: Hey, Rose.
5: When I heard your voice, Kelly, I got a colour that came through, and it was a blue-violet sort of colour. So, of course, blue goes with Pisces because Pisces is associated with the water. But the purple coming through as well is to do with spirituality. And I feel like as you open up and blossom more and more, you'll be finding that your intuition and your natural spiritual gifts are improving or getting stronger.
6: Would that account for the... I have this overwhelming feeling that I'm lost, as in...
5: That you're lost?
6: Yeah.
5: We all go through...
6: I don't fit anywhere or...
5: Like walking in a fog and you don't know the direction, what direction you're supposed to be going in. Is that what you mean?
6: I just feel like I don't fit or belong anywhere. I know that's a very vague description, but it's just how I feel. Like I don't fit in any sort of path in my life. I don't feel like you're feeling that way.
5: Spiritual people don't fit into society, generally speaking. It is a thing, and that means that you have your own path to walk and other people might come and walk next to you side by side, but they're not going to stay in terms of, you know, forever and ever, because that path is really your unique path. Yeah. And when that is happening for a long time, it seems lonely, and then one day you realise that your uniqueness is actually a strength. So I think that awareness will come to you. It might not happen straight away, but your unique ability and your unique spirituality can never be taken from you.
6: And is it just Kelly, something that I... Okay, yep. Thanks.
4: No, no. Any other question?
6: I was just going to say, is it just something I asked? Where is openness to say that I'm open to it? Or do I see somebody like to help me embrace that side? What's the best path?
5: I would be saying something like a mantra every night as I'm going to sleep. I am willing to be open to it, because to say you're open to it, there's often a lot of gates and a lot of processes that you've got to go through before you realise that, hey, this is actually really good that I am so unique. It takes a long time, or well, it did in my experience, to accept that I am who I am. And it doesn't fit, that sort of model doesn't fit into normal society. So, but on the positive, society is changing. It's not me that's changed. Society is changing. And you might find that too. If you say to spirit, I am willing to be open, and that's all you've got to say as you're falling asleep every night, when you're not quite asleep, but you're not awake either, in that sort of limbo zone.
4: Thank you very much, Kelly. I hope that helps. Alex, good evening to you.
2: Good evening, Dennis. Rose. I'm Aquarius.
5: Yeah, hi there, Alex. Okay, on my right side here, I've got a whole lot of steps. I feel like you might have been feeling a little bit down lately, because where I'm standing, it seems a bit grey or a bit sort of dull or dark.
2: Originally lost my mum recently, so I definitely lost
5: the deal. Right, I'm very sorry to hear that. However, and as well as that, I actually see these steps. There's some steps for you to take, action steps, and you'll grow up into the light. This is not going to be a quick fix. It probably takes some months or maybe even a couple of years, but it's like there's a path there for you when you're ready to start the process to head towards the light. The light is there and it's waiting for you. You've got these action steps you've got to take, and some of it's quite logical, you know, it's practical and down to earth. So it's things like looking after your diet, making sure that you prioritise your sleep, treating yourself well, you know, having plenty of rest, eating good food, all the basic practical things, the skills of normal everyday life, that's where you start.
4: Alex, thanks for your call. Christy, welcome to the program, your star sign.
7: Hello, Rose and Dennis. I'm a Cancer.
5: Yeah, hi there, Christy. I'm in the kitchen here, which is appropriate for Cancerians because they normally love their homes and their families. And, you know, the domestic front is the foundation of their life, basically. What I'm seeing in the kitchen, it's an electric knife. So this says to me something has to be cut off. It could be like old attitudes from the past, and we all carry, you know, a bit of baggage, things that we believed when we were younger, and then, you know, we've had to drop those ideas. And so there's just something from the past you need to cut off. I don't know. It's fairly bright. There's a lot of pink, or it's not actually pink. It's sort of like a flesh colour, pinky apricot colour. And so it's fairly bright and sort of pleasant. So I don't know that it's a current situation at all. I think it's more likely to do with the past. You might just have some memories coming back, particularly next month in October, because Mercury is going retrograde and it often brings the past back. So just be prepared to let go of anything that doesn't serve you. And for you, you can say, I am willing to let go of the past.
4: Thank you very much.
7: Thank you so much, Rose. Thank you.
4: Good on you. Thank you, Christy. Tracy, good evening to you and welcome.
8: Oh, hi. I'm a Pisarian.
5: Yeah, hi there, Tracy. I'm just trying to figure out what this is that I'm seeing. Again, it's like in a kitchen, like the last caller. It's something about food preparation, not that I would know because I don't do that. But it's a sort of mixer or some kind of machine in the kitchen for making food. But food is a very symbolic, it's a very symbolic thing. And so looking at the symbolism, it's about looking after yourself and looking after other people. It's about nurturing yourself. And I always think it's a good idea as far as looking after others. I think it's a good idea if you can balance that with looking after yourself just as much, because you'll get more done if you don't burn out. So it's really important not to self-sacrifice.
4: Good on you, Tracy. Thanks for your call. Bernard, good evening and welcome. Your star sign is?
9: Yeah, hi, Rose.
4: Star sign?
9: Yeah. Leo.
4: Leo.
5: Yeah, hi, Bernard. Okay. I'm in I think it's like a truck or a van, and I'm looking in the mirror, and again, it's like going back to the past. So the past is coming to you. You might have memories. You might meet people that you used to know or hear some news about somebody that you used to know. But it's important that you keep going. You're actually making progress, moving on, getting away from some difficult situation in the past. But if something comes back to you and you hear something about it, don't be tempted to go back there, because you're actually making good progress on the path you're on, if that makes sense.
9: Yeah, okay.
4: Anything else you'd like to know, Bernard?
9: Health.
5: Health? Okay. Yeah. I've got a bit of disturbance. When you say that, I've got a bit of disturbance in my, like, abdomen-type region. I wonder about the food that you eat and whether you're eating something that isn't good for you. Also, I've got a feeling of anxiety, like butterflies in the stomach or something like that. You know, when you get nervous and you might get some sort of sensation in the stomach. Mm-hmm. So I'm thinking it's more important. Oh, I mean, not more important. It is also important to look at your stress levels, because I just feel like a bit of anxiety there.
4: Bernard, thank you for your call. I hope that helps. Back with Rose after the break. Joanne, L, Val, Kyra, Murray will be with you very soon.
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4: 133693 is the number. 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And don't forget, this Friday will be on air. Thursday is a normal show, 8 till midnight. Friday, 9:30 until midnight. Joanne, good evening. You're speaking with Rose Smith.
23: Hello, Rose.
5: Hello, Joanne. What star sign are you?
23: I am a Leo.
5: Oh, right. Lovely. I've got a bell, like a big old-fashioned school bell, you know, like in the old days they used to, the headmistress or the deputy would go out and ring the bell, and that was to, dun-dun-dun, I can hear it, call the kids into class. I don't know if you went through that. That's what I'm saying. Yes, so there's something coming around from your school days, I feel, particularly primary school. There could be, you know, information coming through. I said to one of the earlier callers, we do have Mercury retrograde the end of next month through to November 13, and right. This is when things come back into your life from the past. So maybe the other possibility for you is maybe there's a school reunion or a mini get-together or something like that. Somebody comes back from your past and there's some sort of socialising. I can see while I'm talking to you the clock and the hands of the clock going backwards. So it is definitely about the past coming forward to meet you now. It's up to you what you do with it, if you, you know, want to rekindle those old friendships or not. But if there's anybody that comes back that, you know, you let go at some point, just remember why you let go of them, you know, because they probably haven't changed that much.
4: We are going to run out of time here. Joanne, thank you. Al, good evening.
24: Oh, love listening to you, Rose and Dennis.
4: Thank you.
24: I'm an Aquarius.
5: Right. L, is it as in E-double-L-E?
24: Yeah, E-L, yes.
5: Right. Okay, L. What am I saying? Okay, so I've got a beautiful cherry red / hot pink kind of tone coming through. This is like mature love. This is like your hope. I was trying to say heart, but maybe it's got something to do with your hopes and dreams as well. Your heart opening up. I can actually feel in my chest something while I'm talking to you, something moving around, and it's like your heart chakra opening up. It's going to make you not only open up, but more receptive to all the goodies that the universe has for you. The problem, of course, is when we get hurt, we shut down, and that shuts out all of the good stuff as well. You know, we're trying to protect ourselves from pain, but it also shuts out good stuff. But it's the opposite for you. The good stuff's going to come really flowing into your life, I think.
4: Good news, Elle. Thank you for your call. Hello, Val. Star sign, Val. Bell? Kyra, are you there?
0: Hello, Denden. Hello, Rose.
5: Hi, Kyra.
4: Star sign, Kyra?
0: Gemini, 24th of June.
4: Hey.
5: Okay, Kyra. Gemini's usually quite witty. They can be quite funny sorts of people, like in conversation. A lot of communications. I get the word around you, hectic. And I feel like you're going into a more hectic, active period of time where there's lots of outings, there's lots more things to do. The only thing I would say is don't burn the candle at both ends. You know, you don't want to be too active. But, yeah, I feel like going out in the daytime a lot more and socialising is part of that as well. Get a journal and write down all your brilliant ideas that you're going to have, because you could forget if you don't write them down quickly enough.
0: Yeah. Just also too quickly, Rose, and then I won't be sick. Rose, my health, I've got cancer very bad, and, you know, I got another big operation. I've just had open heart surgery. Please tell me that I'm going to be all right, because I've got 17 grandkids. And my dad's turning 95. You know, I just lost my mum again. I've got a theory that my mum and my brother and my daughter died 6 feet are trying to contact me somehow, you know?
5: Oh, gosh.
4: Gosh.
5: I'm very sorry to hear that. I think you really need to maybe take a step back and start looking after yourself a bit more, to be quite honest. Look, there's a lot of activity here, and maybe slow it down a tad, you know. Running all over the place is probably not a good thing. When people pass over, often they do try to contact us. You know, it's very difficult for them to do it, because when in spirit, they're very, very, very large, and then they've got to shrink themselves to get down here. And for someone like me, a psychic medium, to actually pick up what the message is, you know, so it's quite an effort for them. And that's why they only come in occasionally, I find. They're not coming in all the time.
4: Kyra, thank you for your call, and thinking of you. Kyra is the real fighter, Rose. Murray, good evening. We'll have to be quick, but let's get through these last couple. Murray, your star sign is?
1: Yeah, good evening. I'm Capricorn.
5: Yeah, good hi, man. Murray. Yes, well, I always say Capricorns are very hard workers, and I feel that around you. There's something here that's locked up, and I don't know if this is relating to your physical body, but something's locked, but it's about to become unlocked. If you've got any sort of thing like, I don't know, painful joints or arthritis or something like that, there might be some other kind of alternative thing you can do to get some relief. The word for you is flexible. You can say, I am flexible, and start to, you know, try to adapt to new situations.
4: Murray, thank you for your call. Connie, you got the final word with Rose Smith tonight. What star sign are you?
3: Thanks, guys. I'm a Cancer.
5: Yeah, hi there, Connie. Coins, I'm seeing a pile of coins here, but they're hidden. So this is change for you that's coming. Sometimes coins do relate to money. So there's hidden changes that are going to become known to you, but that might also involve a little bit of a windfall. No, it's not a huge lottery win or anything like that, but it might be some money that you didn't know you had.
3: Oh, beautiful. Thank you.
4: Good on you, Connie. Okay. Thank you for your call. Rose, great to have you on the program. Of course, you can find Absolute Soul Secrets on Facebook. Rose, great to have you with us tonight, and get back in that pool immediately. Go and jump in right now.
24: Oh, yeah, sure. Have a great week, everyone.
4: Good on you. Thank you, Rose Smith. Jane Holmes is not far away. I want to tell Jane about a tea that I had this afternoon, because it's high tea with Jane after this.
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6: If you desperately want a job, you need to go for it, right? 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I'm only looking from afar, but I'd have no confidence to coach under that regime.
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0: Jane Holmes, good evening.
1: Din, din, din, din, din. Listen to me. Good Lord, I have a voice like a...
0: For heaven's sake, well, you're dragging this out, this illness.
1: I am. I'm trying to have a sympathy vote, and you are not full of it. Come
0: no,
1: on.
0: I am full of it. I have been all of my professional career. But here is the thing. Yes. You're not alone with this. Evidently, this really? This thing that's going around hangs around like something in an elevator.
1: Yes, it does. And if I find the person who left that, let one off in the elevator.
0: No, I didn't say that. I just alluded to it.
1: By inference. You know, the good thing about it, I've lost my sense of smell and taste. Well, taste is no fun, but smell, I can walk into that elevator den, wouldn't
0: I care. Think,
1: no
0: I
1: worries.
0: Think smell is the strongest sense, isn't it?
1: Well, what has that got left for me?
0: Not
1: what
0: much.
1: Have I got? Oh, mate.
0: So hang on, were you improving and then you've gone backwards?
1: Yes, I've regressed. Poor me.
0: Is Peter looking after you? I want to know.
1: He is. You know what? He makes the world's best cup of tea. He seriously does. There's something very therapeutic. I don't know what he's putting in it. Maybe he's just doing a little thimble full of...
0: I think he's putting flu germs in. Anyway.
1: Yes. Hey. Anyway, that's not...
0: Jane,
1: I'm not here for the sympathy vote.
0: This afternoon I had a cup of black tea and I got all creative... I put a little bit of lemon juice in it, then put a little bit of honey in it and some finely sliced ginger. Oh, it was bloody fantastic. It was excellent.
1: How fantastic was it, Din?
0: Very.
1: Bloody fantastic.
0: It was really good and satisfying.
1: You know, I love that, but I haven't tried the ginger. I've been drinking gallons of lemon and honey tea, and it just feels right, doesn't it? You know what we need to get onto? Some Manuka honey, meant to have anti-inflammatory soothing properties. That's what
0: Well, it's obviously the, you know, the lemon and honey tea is obviously doing you a lot of good. What is this, four weeks?
1: Seven, thank you.
0: Seven weeks.
1: Oh, it flies when you're having fun, doesn't it?
0: We'll rename this segment Emergency Room.
1: Yes, is there a doctor in the house? Mm. Honestly, by the time you come back from holidays,
0: yes.
1: I'll be...
0: Even worse.
1: Still wheezing. Yes.
0: Wonderful.
1: You know what? Don't make me laugh. Whenever I laugh, it always ends badly.
0: Oh. I'll make a concerted effort to make you laugh.
1: Oh, you. evil.
0: 1-3693. Cameron has called in to say hello. Cameron.
1: Yay.
2: Yeah. Hello, Jane. Hello, Dennis. Okay.
1: Hi, Cam.
2: Jane, I heard you're on. You're still on. Unwell. What's happening? What have you got?
1: Oh,
2: what's the diagnosis?
1: It's a big fat lurgy, Cameron. And
0: okay.
1: It can jolly well get nicked.
0: Cameron, get nicked. We can. Let's open the lines. We'll get to your topics in a second, Jane. But does anyone have some sort of remedy for this 7-week lurgy that Jane has got? Now, Cameron, have you had it?
2: No, I haven't, but I've had people who've had the following symptoms. RSV, they've worked on weekends. I've got a friend as an entertainer who does parties and birthdays and that sort of thing on the side. He did two gigs a couple of weeks ago. Mm. He worked through in full costume with an ear infection.
1: Oh, no.
2: He'll do his daytime job, work on the weekends as the side as an entertainer for hens parties, bucks parties.
1: Oh.
2: Birthday.
1: Oh, Cameron, what sort of work, if I were to book your friend?
0: No, his friend obviously does a variety of performance.
1: I'm just wondering how much clothing your friend wears, Cameron, when he's doing the hens party or the bucks party. Just asking for a friend.
0: Does he do children's parties as well? Has he got a wide array of things?
2: I think when it comes to that, you may have to adjust the humour for the audience, if you know what I mean.
0: Oh, okay. So he's more specialist adult.
1: Oh.
2: Adult, flamboyant, sort of rogue, you know, like, anyway. With that, I find the best way to avoid germs is to avoid people, Jane.
1: Oh, Cameron, no.
0: But you've been avoiding
1: that's
0: people.
1: The thing. No, but I still get out and about because I feel it's my duty to spread it. No, I don't. I wear a mask. But
0: it's disgraceful behaviour.
1: I know, that is vile. Vile. Oh, he's back.
0: Thank you, Bruce.
1: Bruce is back.
0: Vile.
1: It's always good to hear. Don't make me laugh, I warned you.
0: That was Bruce's favourite word. My favourite one that I don't like is moist. I hate the word moist.
1: I know. It's unsettling. Is Cameron still there? What does he think of the word moist? Let's not.
0: Cameron, what did you actually ring for? We're talking about your friend who does naughty parties.
1: That's right.
2: Come back. It's just checking in Jane's health and well-being, because if you're sick, you've got to look after yourself. If you're a person, you've got to make sacrifices and make sure you keep your health in check, because if you don't have your health, you don't have anything.
0: Yeah, Cameron, that is very good advice. Spreading disease everywhere, Jane.
1: With the greatest of ease, like Louis the Fly.
0: I think we have a doctor has rung in, Dr. Siv from Sydney. Doctor, good evening.
3: Well, hello. I'm just a quack, not quite a doctor.
1: Siv star.
3: I got mine out of the Weet-Bix packet.
1: excellent work. You know, Siv, you may not be a doctor, but I know you'll take a look at it for us. So what's your
3: prognosis? I'll look at it. By the way, previous caller, thinking man. That's all I'm saying to that. Previous caller, thinking man, you do need to look after yourself. I mean, 7 weeks of this is ridiculous.
1: Oh, no, but you know what the doctor said.
3: What is it?
1: There's one that hangs on like a terrier with a bone, and I got the terrier, baby. You can call me Eddie from Fraser. I am a terrier.
0: Siv, have you had this bug?
3: No, it's funny you mentioned herbal drinks. I suffer a bit of mild asthma and allergy stuff, which, you know, when you get ill, it kind of drags on. And I do have a cough that makes me sound like I've been smoking 20 a day. So what happens?
1: I've got one of these too. And you'll laugh like Muttley, Siv.
0: Yes, you did too.
3: It is like Muttley.
1: That's it.
3: It is like Muttley.
1: I love Muttley.
3: Muttley, or is it the Woody Woodpecker? Is that the Woody Woodpecker song?
0: I don't remember Woody's laugh, but I do remember Muttley.
3: Muttley, yes. That was Woody Woodpecker, yes. When Dennis was talking about the herbal drinks, we've been doing something with, and I don't remember the full recipe. It has orange and ginger and garlic and onion and a bit of honey. And, I drink this every morning before breakfast. And I've been doing it for a couple of months. And I have not had a cough that sounds like I've been smoking 20 a day.
0: Well,
3: Jane
0: will do a jar of germs for you and a post-pack send
1: them
0: to
1: up
0: you very shortly.
1: Like we used to be able to buy.
3: I would appreciate a jar of germs from Victoria because, you know,
1: you wouldn't. But listen, Siv, that is a great idea. I used to have a great juice from the health food shop that was down the road from where I worked. Orange and ginger, a little bit of beetroot, there was garlic, all those things you mentioned.
3: There's variations on it, yes.
1: Awesome.
3: But here, the thing with it, Jane, and I would say this if you're going to do these herbal drinks, here is the quackery out of the Weet-Bix packet. The thing I would suggest is if you are going to do these herbal drinks, you have to drink it over a long period of time. You can't just sort of go, oh, goody.
0: No. Oh, okay.
3: I drink it on Friday night, and I feel great Saturday night.
0: No, you've got to do it over a long period of time. Siv,
1: and that's always been my problem with natural healing. It takes so long. I want it now. When do we want it?
0: Well, your alternatives are not doing too well at the moment. Now, Siv, thank you for your call. Jane, we've got to get to your topics. Just ahead of the break, Leo, good evening.
1: Hello, Leo.
4: Good evening. Thank you for taking my call.
0: Pleasure.
4: Look, I'm just going through a personal crisis. I just wonder if I can get some answers or guidance.
1: Oh, that was for Rose, I think.
0: Oh, that's for Rose, Leo. That segment is finished. It will be back if you call just before the 9 o'clock news next Tuesday night. You'll be able to get through and get some guidance from Rose. Sorry, we can't help you, Jane. Now, yes, just ahead of the break, you wanted to talk about footy.
1: Yes, footy, footy, around. It is. Well, it's like my cold. Oh, I should take that to the MCG since there's two interstate teams. Are we interested?
0: Yes.
1: Firstly, are we? Are we?
0: I am.
1: Well, that's what, okay, one question. Will you watch or will you turn off after Kylie? Or will you hang on in there and find one to barrack for us?
0: I love grand final day. I love sharing breakfast at the G with Darren as his guest.
1: Yes.
0: I love getting up at 4:30 in the morning on grand final day to come up to do that sharing. But I love getting back with the family and just enjoying a few pies and maybe a frothy and away we go.
1: So tell us about your grand final day. Will you be watching? What will you be doing? Will you find a team to barrack for? And the other question, with footy, why do you barrack for the team you barrack for? Who do you barrack for and why? It's not as simple as I was born there often. Sometimes, like Pete, when he was teeny-weeny and he asked his big brother, who do we barrack for? He was told, the Bombers.
0: Had a very high voice, Pete.
1: He did, but Bombers, listen to him now.
0: But does he still follow the Bombers?
1: He does follow. He and I both follow. He not so much. He a bit disillusioned, but I'm hanging in there, Den. The barnacle on the pier.
0: I've got one twin daughter who barracks for the Bombers and the other who barracks for the Cats.
1: Twins, separate. And why? Is there a reason for the Bombers?
0: Yes, there's a reason. Yeah. When the one who barracks for the Cats' son was born and started to grow up and started loving the Cats, she thought, well, I'm not a really strong footy follower. The other twin is. Mm-hmm. But she said, if I'm going to be going to the footy with my son to watch the Cats play all the time, and I live in Geelong, I might just move midstream.
1: Oh, and so they, well, see, that's the other question. Have you moved? Have you gone from one to another? Pete's brother, the one that said the Bombers, because their dad was a pilot in World War II, RAAF, sounded like a good idea. The brother barracks for the Demons now. Spent many years with a charcuterie board barracking for the Demons.
0: And a rangy in the garage?
1: I think we all wish. I'll see if there's room for that in the aircraft hangar he uses to park his fleet. No, it's weird. People change sometimes. Not me, Den, not me. I'm in for the long term. So there are my questions.
0: Okay.
1: Saturday, what are you doing? Who are you barracking for? And how did you come up with the team you barrack for?
0: You'd have a rest there and have a little lie down for a few minutes as we take a break here. 3AW Nights, back soon.
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0: Wonderful 3693. Bronnie, good evening. You're speaking with Jane Holmes. Go ahead.
16: Oh, hi. Hi, Dennis. Hi, Jane. Firstly, Jane, I empathise with you. I had a couple of operations in the last 12 months. And then I think my system just got so burnt out, you know, and I ended up on a holiday, ended up with a cold virus, followed by asthma-induced bronchitis, and it just went on and we didn't want to leave, actually.
1: Oh, babe, how are you now, Bronnie?
16: Well, you know, I'm still feeling quite weak, but I'm coming, you know, coming good.
1: Good girl. So anyway, I want to talk
16: about grand final day.
0: Yes.
16: I think with the two interstate teams, there might be a bit of luck for people to get tickets because we've got two teams outside of Victoria and sometimes there's tickets available because they haven't got enough to fill nearly 100,000.
0: Oh, I think they'll do all right, Bronnie.
16: Give it a go.
1: Yeah.
16: Yeah, but then on top of that, if you can't get a ticket, let me tell you about the party that goes on outside the MCG at the Jollymont Station End. They have the big screen. They have all the food trucks. You can have a massive hot dog. You can sit out there and watch it, get all the exhilaration from the G without paying 1 cent except for food.
0: That good advice.
1: Bonzer. And you get the atmosphere. And Bronnie, that's it. It's all about the atmosphere on grand final day, even if you don't barrack for one of the teams. I love that idea.
0: Hey, and Bronnie. We've got a double pass for you to the Melbourne Royal Show, and you can indulge in premium food, great hospitality, animal displays, thrilling rides, royalshow.com.au. Yay. Hang on there, and Monica will grab your details. Thank you for your call. Jane, a lot of advice for you. Helen of Bairnsdale thinks you need a course of prednisolone tablets to clear up your inflammation, but good to hear you laughing on air. Yeah. Christine,
1: lots of love.
0: Yeah. Christine has suggested in Willytown that my dad said if you have a cold, starve and flu, eat. Oh, hang on, Christine sent something else as well to that.
1: Starve a cold and feed a fever, or is it the other way around?
0: No, it's I'm not quite sure, but her original email said this: keep yourself warm, sweat out the sickness. Trish in Dubai. Keep drinking hot water with lemon and teaspoon of honey and lots of soup and take vitamin C. It helps your immune system, Jane.
1: I just got on. Thank you, Trish. I just got on to the vitamin C. I have a big vat of it visible from the moon. I take 1,000 international units or whatever they call it a day. Now I'm getting into it, Trish. Thank you. You're right.
0: Hey, Trevor has sent an email about your topic.
1: Hope you
0: get well, Jane. Regards to the AFL team I go for is the mighty Fremantle Dockers and Sydney Swans. I moved from WA 3 years ago, but I still love two teams. There's a turn up. Two teams.
1: Yes. A foot in both camps.
0: Yes. So to speak.
1: Well, that's really good. And so I wonder, Trevor would have been torn. Didn't they play each other? Who beat the Swans?
0: I can't remember. We'll take a break and then we'll get to Jim and other callers back after these.
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0: Jane Holmes is with me. We're talking about why you support a particular club. Sammy has sent a text, Jane. I support the Demons because my father did, because his cousins were the Cordners. When we were talking, Don Cordner, who was a Brownlow medalist in 46, yes. Dennis Cordner and Harriet Cordner, who was a rookie for Melbourne's AFLW team in 2017. There's a bit of history.
1: Oh, what a brilliant family tradition. That's certainly a great reason, Sammy, to be barracking for the D's. Well, hey, done.
0: Julie, good evening.
26: Yeah, good evening, Dennis and Jane. Grand final days, when my son would, he'd get up and that was it. He wouldn't go out all day and we'd just have snacks and everything. Then mates would come around and want to play and that. And he said, no, I'm watching the footy on the telly.
1: You'll be watching? You'll be watching this year?
26: Oh, absolutely. Yeah, yeah.
1: Who are you barracking for?
26: I'm not quite sure. Maybe Brisbane with a bit of luck.
0: No Lockie Neal, so that's a blow to them.
1: Oh, dear.
26: Yeah, yeah. But anyway, it's always a good day. Yeah.
0: Oh, it's a fabulous day. Julie, thank you for your call. Jane, what are you doing on grand final day? We have 30 seconds.
1: We usually have party pies in front of the telly.
0: That's it.
1: And I'll get Peter to rub my chest.
0: We don't need too much personal information. But good, that's something for you to look forward to. Doesn't matter who wins the game as long as Peter rubs your chest.
1: He'll do yours next if you like. He's quite
0: no, that's passed, thank you. That would be vile. I'll talk to you not next week, but the week after. Jane, thank you. Hope you get better very sooner.
1: Thank you, Dan.
0: Warwick Brown spins the discs after the news.
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3: Good evening, I'm Jamel Wells. The Reserve Bank says the government could slash red tape to help the economy ahead of an expected interest rate rise. Federal politics reporter Nelson Scott.
4: The RBA governor has spoken at an event in Sydney warning high inflation is continuing to hammer households. Michelle Bullock argues the labour market remains tight and believes unemployment may actually need to rise in a bid to force consumer prices down. Ms. Bullock also says the latest intergenerational report is a wake-up call for the nation to lift productivity, claiming the government has clear options to encourage economic growth.
5: Remove red tape. They can make it rewarding for businesses to innovate.
4: All eyes will be on the RBA's board meeting next week, with economists forecasting a fourth interest rate rise this year. Nelson Scott, Canberra.
3: The US government has publicly criticised Australia's proposed digital duty of care laws, calling them censorship of protected speech. It's called on the federal government to exclude US social media platforms that rule from rules that will let people opt out of algorithm feeds. Prime Minister Anthony Albanese is in the US promoting

0: vehicles amid privacy concerns. Investigations have raised questions about what protections are in place for data captured by the vehicles. The Automotive Dealers Association's James Fortman says customers want to know how their data is being used.
1: Whether it's being shared with anyone, they also have the right to potentially switch off the ability for their data to be sent on to another party. These are the things that we don't have a lot of information on. There's no clear process about it, and I think it's time for an urgent national conversation on this issue.
0: And Queensland researchers are looking into a link between bushfire smoke and dementia, cognitive loss and mental health problems. In finance, one Australian dollar buying 71.2 US cents.
2: When Bears started, the funeral industry said easier, affordable funerals were impossible. But 50,000 families later, Bears proved them wrong. Bear, funerals made easier.
0: Brisbane Lion Lachie Neale will miss Saturday's AFL Grand Final against Fremantle. The midfielder's one-game ban for striking hawk Jack Gedovan has been upheld at the tribunal in a hearing of almost 4.5 hours. Nick Dacos admits there are still holes in his game despite taking out the AFL Brownlow medal. The Collingwood midfielder won after twice finishing runner-up. He hopes to take his game to another level next season.
3: I know that there's still many holes in my game. I need to keep improving. So from an on-field point of view, that's what I'm focusing on, how I can improve and continue to take my game to the next level and hopefully help the team.
0: Roosters halfback Sam Walker has been named at halfback for Friday's NRL clash against the Dolphins. He returns less than a month after ankle surgery, and this year's NRL Grand Final won't feature a headline entertainment act.
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0: Mostly fine overnight, getting down to 7 degrees. Tomorrow, sunny with light winds and a top of around 20. Thursday, partly cloudy. cloudy with a top of 27. Friday, possible showers and a top of 26 degrees. Possible showers on grand final day Saturday with a top of around 19. Sunday, partly cloudy. On the bays, variable winds 10 to 15 knots and seas below a metre.
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0: We're spinning the discs. Or at least Warwick Brown is, because he lives for discs at Greville Records. Warwick, good evening.
1: Hey, how are you?
0: Yeah, good. Hey,
1: you're cutting in and out. Are you there?
0: Hello, testing 1, 2, 3. Yeah. Is there any chance that it's your phone cutting in and out rather than the radio station?
1: Absolutely, but why would I take the blame if I didn't have to?
0: Well, hang on, you should be in state politics. I don't recall.
1: It never happened.
0: No, it didn't, but if it did, I don't recall. Anyway, Warwick.
1: Fake news.
0: Sports songs, footy songs. I'd love nominations from listeners and theme songs at the footy club. Yes?
1: Did you enjoy last weekend's round of football?
0: Yes, I did. I love footy. I can watch any two teams. I love watching the Cats, but I can watch any teams.
1: I think this year there's been more great close games than I've ever can remember before.
0: Yes.
1: The amount of times I've had a text going, are you watching this? Put it on. And I've had to run to the TV and like, oh my God, this is fantastic. But I'll tell you the one thing I loved about the Brisbane Hawthorn game was whenever Brisbane kicked a goal, there was no music. There was no Take Me Home Country Roads. I'm like, thank goodness. back to normality.
0: That has to stop. It is so bloody annoying.
1: I don't know anybody that likes it.
0: The concept is a bit of, I can understand why they've tried it, but it is so annoying. And then you can't hear the commentators when you're listening on the telly. They never know when to fade it down. It is just, and then you get certain players in the same team have the same song.
1: That's right. I mean, it just makes you hopefully they don't kick a goal because I don't have to listen to the song. But we're at what do they call it these days? Marvel or Etihad down near
0: Marvel,
1: the train station there, and saw St Kilda Richmond. Oh, it was horrible, but. They closed the roof. Whenever a St Kilda player kicked a goal, the music was just so loud, it just echoed around the whole thing. You thought, this is just insanity. It's just this loud, horrible. You had no time to think. I had no time to boo the umpires. It was just...
0: I reckon point for point, Marvel Stadium would be the loudest indoor stadium in the world. Not that I've experienced too many, but by heavens, it's loud.
1: but I really loved the football, but I really loved the no music stuff after each song. I thought it's much better. And this week, with the grand final on, I've really noticed that they've listened to everybody, and I think it's just about all Australian artists. If we've got to have any entertainment before the grand final, I spend most years just thinking to myself, oh, God, not another song. Can we just get on with the football?
0: Yes.
1: And, I just prefer no entertainment myself and just get on with the game. But I see why they've got to have it. But this year, I think it's a much better selection of people.
0: Oh, it's fantastic.
1: Kylie Minogue's fantastic.
0: Kylie will be great. Lionel Richie was fabulous. Yeah. Robbie Williams was fabulous. There's someone else who was fabulous.
1: That's true.
0: Just escaping
1: Kiss was mind. Really good.
0: Kiss was
1: I thought
0: good.
1: Kiss was, Meatloaf.
0: I think he had audio problems, and that was just very unfortunate.
1: Very unfortunate. I find myself, I think when Richmond finally made the grand final after about 3,000 years of not making it in 2017. They're my team. And the Killers, who I like, were the pre-show entertainment.
0: Yeah.
1: And it just went on and on. I'm like, oh, not another song. And by the time they'd finished, I was just well and truly sick of it. And I just wanted to... I was so anxious for the football. But, Kylie's this year, which is great. G-Flip. Which is another local artist.
0: Mike Brady.
1: Mike Brady, of course, has to be there, doesn't he?
0: There were times where I think Mike was under threat of not being there. And, of course, when good sense prevailed, it's a part of it's the anthem for footy. So it's got to be there.
1: Oh, totally, it's got to be there. And on the My overseas friends can't believe that we have a holiday the day before the grand final.
0: Most ridiculous thing I've ever heard. It should be on the Monday. After everyone's celebrated, it should be on the Monday, not the Friday. Oh, if there should be one at all.
1: No, I think there should be one on both.
0: Oh, you want a long weekend?
1: More holidays.
0: Let's close the state down for a week.
1: I don't know. It makes more sense than, you know, the Queen or the King holiday or whatever it is that we have. Have a Dusty Martin Day and a Buddy Franklin Day or something like that. But what I like about, I do love it. I mean, I think the parade, when I've been along, you know, just have, must be hundreds of thousands of people in the city all celebrating the day. And it is the national game, and it's fantastic. And this year, on the Friday after the parade, to continue the Australian theme, they have the Wiggles playing.
0: Hey, but the city is shut because it's a public holiday.
1: Yeah, because are the shops shut?
0: Yes, it's a public holiday on the Friday.
1: We're open. You can come down and buy records for sure.
0: Hey, that's good. Let's just throw this open. Favorite footy songs, favorite bits and pieces. Are you happy about Kylie? I think it's the most wonderful thing that's happened for ages. And she'll do a stellar job because she is such a pro. Brian, good evening.
2: Yeah, Dennis, this Lachie Neale thing, he got what he deserved. When you think that the great John Coleman, the great Frank Tuck, the great Neville Crowe, the great Phil Carman, all missed grand finals because of through punting.
1: Well, Phil Carman did headbutt an umpire, so that was not going to serve him any. Did Lachie Neale end up, they upheld it? He's going to miss
0: it. It's upheld, yes. He's got to miss miss Saturday, which will be a huge blow to Brisbane. Huge.
1: Huge. But, gee, they're good anyway, aren't they? But I guess he did hit the guy a long way off the ground.
0: Yeah.
1: Yeah.
0: He's probably had just a minor, a quick brain fade, and Ginnivan was probably annoying the life out of him, but that's part of the game. Brian, thank you for your thoughts. Kevin, good evening.
3: Good evening, Dennis and Warwick. Like to see Kylie Minogue up there singing, but I would like to see Anthony Albanese to introduce Kylie Minogue, come up and
0: sing. He's overseas at the moment, so that's a good idea, Kevin, but I don't think he'll be back in time.
3: I would have liked to him to be there for Kylie Minogue to get up there and smash him one.
0: No, well, we don't want that either. Kevin, thank you for your thoughts. Favorite smashing one. Favorite footy songs. Do you know one I love that we don't hear much of?
1: Warwick? I couldn't imagine that happening.
0: There's a lot of violence on this radio program. I don't know where it's come from. One Day in September, Mike Brady is a great song.
1: Great song.
0: It is a ripper song.
1: What about Leaps and Bounds?
0: Paul Kelly.
1: It's a magnificent song.
0: Let's have a bit of music.

0: out a great piece of music. What are your favourite footy songs? Who's got the best theme in AFL? Also, hey, Warwick, Tones and I, the negotiations for NRL's grand final fell apart, so they've got no pre-show entertainment. So we've got one up on them there, but...
1: Really?
0: Who could fill in at the last minute? I could suggest several people.
1: But yourself?
0: No, I'd like to do the national anthem, but I'd love to just throw it out there. Who could we whip in at the last minute, to have a bit of pre-show action? Cause NRL sort of set the pace there a while back with Tina Turner and different people. 133-693, your calls, favorite sports songs, favorite footy songs, best club themes. I think Richmond takes a lot of beating, Warwick. And also, who could fill in at the last minute for the NRL final? 133-693, back with Warwick Brown after this.
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0: Okay. Negotiations have broken down for the NRL Grand Final. They were talking to Tones and I, but evidently there's been a problem. There's so no pre-show entertainment. Who could fill in at the last minute? I would go Ross Wilson, Warwick.
1: Good choice. Yeah, that'd be great. Do, what would he sing like? Eagle Rock, of course.
0: He could do all the Daddy Cool bits and pieces. He could do,
1: Come Back Again.
0: It's a whole pile of things he could do. Touring again very shortly. I'm going to have him on the program, in the coming weeks, but, he's still working a lot. 22 past 10. Hello, Frank.
14: Good evening, Dennis. And Warwick, how you guys doing?
0: Yeah, Good.
1: Yeah, good, Frank.
8: My favourite for the, you know, sports songs, We Will Rock You by Queen.
0: That's a good one.
1: Yep.
8: And also Eye of the Tiger.
0: That is another good one, which has made me think of You'll Never Walk Alone, Liverpool, Warwick.
1: Yeah, that's a beauty. I was in Liverpool a few years ago when they bet Tottenham in the big, whatever it was, European Cup, I think.
0: Were you at the game? Thing.
1: No, I was actually, that's a long story. I was in a pub, the pub that, in Dingle in Liverpool, which, Ringo Starr's mum, used to work in around the corner from Ringo's little two up and two down. Little place out of Dingle. They tell you still not to go there. It's too rough, but I went there anyway. And Liverpool won. But what was really great was I went into the city the next day, and I reckon there would have been a million people in just all in the streets, all in the Liverpool gear.
0: Oh, how wonderful.
1: Everywhere in Liverpool. And they were all singing. It was spine tingling because they sang You'll Never Walk Alone. And it would have been just hundreds of thousands of people singing it just in the street. Streets of Liverpool, the city centre.
0: What a moment in someone's life to be there and experience that.
1: I tell you what, you wouldn't have wanted to have been wearing it. Oh, it was phenomenal. It was hair. It was just really fantastic. But you wouldn't have wanted to have been wearing an opposition jumper. They're very territorial over there with their... You know, when we're wearing a Tottenham jumper in Liverpool or something.
0: Yes. Cheryl has sent an email. Greg Champion and the Coulda Beans should be a feature at the grand final. They're absolutely brilliant. Well, Greg's written some terrific footy songs. Mm. That's what I like about football. Frank, thank you for your call. Hello, Rob.
14: Yeah. Oh, g'day, Dennis. G'day, Warwick. Big fan of Mike Brady. It's the obvious one, but let's not forget there's a little bit of Kazali in a soul. There's a little bit. And what about the Tuesday in November when they run the Melbourne Cup?
0: Yes, there's another sporting song. You're good, Rob.
1: Yeah.
14: You're better, Dennis.
0: No, not at all. Hey, Warwick, can I just divert this slightly? Hey, Rob... Warwick, do you remember the spray and wipe ads with Paula Duncan?
1: Yes. Yeah,
0: well, have a listen to Rob doing this. Here we go.
14: Got a call from Mr. Fryer. He's bringing round a buyer. The kitchen looked a fright from the little do last night. Although I thought so simply, I have to clean it quickly. With spray and wipe all purpose, I cleaned up every surface. Spray and wipes are grease. It cuts through toughest grease. With the kitchen sparkling clean and the buyers very keen. Oh, thank you. Spray and wipe.
0: Magnificent. Thank you very much, Rob. He's a ripper. He remembers bits and pieces of commercials and things that the rest of us have forgotten except for the first line. So good.
1: Fantastic. I love it. That's great.
0: And back to sporting themes. Les, good evening.
15: Good evening. I think you'd better have a chat to Mike Brady and maybe have a competition because the grand final in 2027 is in October. So he's got to change the words.
0: Oh, yes, he has. It's the first Saturday in October.
15: Yeah, so I think two grand final tickets are the best suggestion.
0: Hey, that is a very... Not thank bad. You, Les. Great observation. I don't think that's sort of sunk in with a lot of the footy public, but yes, it's going to be into October. Thank you very much, Les. Hello, Bronny.
16: Hi. Look, I'm sorry to come back on, but I just tuned in and I heard that Tone and I are not doing the NRL.
0: No, they're not.
16: What about, look, we had John Farnham's, beautiful tribute the other night. We have a whole lot of band members from John Farnham's band that are out of work, basically. Joe Crichton and his team of John Farnham's pieces that he used, his band members, they do one hell of a good job, and I think the NRL should appoint them to do it.
0: Well, Bronny, they're not out of work, those players. They're very busy players, but... it probably would be hard to pull it all together with all of them because they'll have other commitments. That's the trouble. Bronny, excellent suggestion. It would be magical if it happened, but I don't think it will now. Mm. Hey, Warwick, great to have you on the program. And
1: what's your tip? Who's going to win?
0: I think the Dockers will win. I would love Brisbane to win, but I think the Dockers will win.
1: It's going to be awesome. Looking forward to it.
0: Monica, working on the program tonight, is very keen that Brizzy wins this weekend. I love watching Excellent. Brisbane. I love watching good football. I hope it's a really tight, exciting game, as it should be for grand final.
1: Two great sides. They're both awesome, so it's going to be great.
0: They are brilliant. A lot depends for the Dockers on how Voss goes, because he's been a bit up and down in the latter part of the season. So let's just see how it pans out. Warwick Brown, you'll play well, and you might get the Norm Smith medal. Congratulations.
1: Excellent. Look forward to it. Take care.
0: Hey, if you are a listener at the moment, you're going, stop talking about football, you're open on Saturday.
1: Yeah, absolutely.
0: There you go. There's an alternative to grand final day if you happen to need one. Warwick, good to chat. Talk to you soon.
1: You too. See you soon. Hey, bye-bye.
0: The quiz is next. It is Robinology tonight. Great prize on offer. Robinology. 133-693 straight after the break. And then I'm going to ask you what you're doing right now. I'm very nosy. Back after this with the quiz, though. Robinology. 133-693.
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17: 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All the colour and build up to the grand final. This Saturday morning from 10, thanks to Macca's 3AW, is grand final football.
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0: 9-3. It's quiz time. The ology quiz each night here on 3AW Nights. And tonight it is Robinology. How well do you know your robins? 133-693. Hello, Greg.
30: Hello, Dennis.
0: Greg, good luck. Robinology. Question number one. Who am I? I was hunted by the Sheriff of Nottingham.
2: Robin Hood.
0: Well done. Which very young American performer had the hit Rockin' Robin?
2: Rockin' Robin. Michael Jackson.
0: Michael Jackson is right. You're going well here. Got a feeling about you, Michael. Are you tensing up?
2: Yeah, but my name's not Michael.
0: Oh, so you're here under an alias.
2: No, my name's
0: Oh, you're Greg. Oh, sorry. the screen went to another caller. Okay, Greg. Right. It's nice to have you along, Greg, and I'm glad I've remembered your name. I shared great success with my big brother. Who am I? I shared great success with my big brother and my twin, Morris. Who am I?
2: Robin Gibb.
0: Robin Gibb. Greg, Robin Givens is an American actress who was once married to a famous sportsman. Who was that sportsman?
2: Mike Tyson.
0: Oh, gee, you're going really, really well. They were married, just for a little bit of a side issue here, they were married on February 7, 1988, Greg, and divorced on Valentine's Day, 1999. How romantic. Not.
2: Didn't last very long.
0: 1 year and 1 week. Not a long marriage. I mean, he would have had bouts that have gone longer than that. Okay. Here's the final question. You are in the box seat. Who had the Australian hit with Marshall's Portable Music Machine? Greg.
2: Robin Jolly.
0: Legend. You've gone to legend status here, Greg. Congratulations. $100 voucher to Platform 28. 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Greg, do you do trivia nights? Because you're very good.
2: I used to go to trivia nights, but not so much anymore.
0: No, that's fine. You had terrific general knowledge, so well done to you. Hang on there. Monica will grab your details as we hark back to someone that I got to know very well in my Young Talent Time days. Robin Jolly, Marshall's Portable Music Machine.

0: Okay. Good on you, Robin. That was a big, big hit on Fable Records. Here's the question I ask here on a Tuesday night at around this time each week, and it brings up all sorts of bits and pieces that people are doing right now. Some are often sitting out the back on a veranda, depending on the time of year, if it's nice and warm. Others are on their way to work or from work. Others are working on cars in garages. Others are doing craft work or jigsaws. What are you doing right now? You might be preparing food. You might be finishing off a novel. You might be listening to me in the background. 133-693. After the break, what are you doing right now? 133-693. I'm nosy and I'd love to know. Back after this.
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0: One double three 693. I like to ask listeners what they're doing while they're listening to 3AW Nights. What are you doing right now? Are you in the middle of planning something? Are you finishing off work? Are you on your way to work or on your way home from work? Christine has sent an email from Williamstown. I am playing online games. I'm on a difficult level and it irritates me. Now that's the first online gamer that I've had called in or get in contact to do with this particular topic. Trish is in Dubai. It's 37 degrees in Dubai. I've just swum 20 laps and I'm now sunbaking by the pool, listening to you and to my brother Frank and to all the other, Frank, who calls in often, and to all the other lovely listeners. Thank you, Trish, for listening in Dubai. 133693. Kathy is sewing a jumper that she's just finished with my cat by my side. Kathy, thank you very much for listening. Sounds like a telethon the way I'm reading these out. Hello, Faye.
12: Oh, hello, Dennis. How are you?
0: Yeah, good. What are you doing? What's going on?
12: I'm lying in bed listening to you and playing Words with Friends on my iPhone.
0: There you are. So you just...
12: Can we say hello to Kyra for me, please?
0: Hello, Kyra. Yes, Kyra's had a lot of battles, but she's tough. She's got spirit.
12: No, that we've been speaking for the last... Ever since we went to your show at the Frankston Arrow Sale.
0: Yeah, Frankston, yep.
12: We've been talking.
0: She's suffered battles like... You understand, but for those who don't, Kyra has had health battles that are just... amazingly difficult, and she seems to be able to come through it all the time. She's a fighter.
12: Yes.
0: Wonderful 3693, what are you doing right now? Faith, thank you. William, what are you doing?
13: Oh, Dennis, not too much tonight.
0: Oh, well, that's the idea of this segment, is to ring in and say, what you're doing tonight? So you're just listening to me.
13: I was listening on the phone. I was listening to the quiz. I only got 3 questions right. The rest I didn't know. I didn't know the others, but the quiz is good. I says, but with the football, I've worked out the football. I've actually picked Fremantle to win, but I think Brisbane will be too good in the end.
0: The Bears are very, very exciting. Fremantle are fabulous.
13: I'll tell you one thing. Apparently, one of the umpires that's going to umpire is one of the umpires that paid the controversial free kick. I don't get it. How would they have that same umpire pay the free kick? That's a big mistake.
0: Well, he might have been exemplary in other matches. William, thank you. Chris, hello.
14: But Dennis, I've got to get a bit early tonight. I have been for a while now, but I've got to go to physio again tomorrow. I do that every 2 to 3 weeks. It only costs me $55 concession. I might have told you on October 3rd, 2024, NDIS removed each day for a whole year many different options for funding. So a lot of things I do pay for now, but as I said to my physio, it's not negotiable. I just have to pay to get physio done every 2 to 3 weeks if I can. I paid the podiatrist 2 weeks ago. I did my major shopping tomorrow. And in about 3 weeks' time, you won't see me for a while. I'm going into a retreat. My manager meant my disability services couple of weeks to have a break. And apart from that, actually, October the 3rd will be my birthday. So I won't have that much money left tomorrow after I buy all the groceries, about $200 worth of groceries. And a bit of money to pay out. But can I finish by saying, on Saturday I'm trying to leave 50 to have a bet on Saturday, and 50 the following Saturday will be my birthday. My support worker can't make it Saturday or Sunday because I have one come on a Sunday, but I'll probably, instead of October the 3rd, the following Saturday week.
0: Yep. Chris, we need to move on, but it's lovely to hear from you. Thank you for calling in, and it's good to know that you are listening to 3RW while you've got all those other bits and pieces you're planning in your life. We'll take a break. Back after this, John, Kyra, Merrill and others will be with you soon.
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16: 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I'm standing next to the now closed and defunct Big Giraffe Cafe. 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
0: Plenty of time for your calls ahead of 11 o'clock and after 11, initial reaction with Troy Zantuck. It's 12 to 11. What are you doing right now is the question. You might be practicing the piano. You could be a drummer who's listening on headphones and playing on an electronic pad. Tony is in Warrnambool. Right this minute, I have my toothbrush and toothpaste in my mouth while composing this email. I've had an excellent evening on the bench press. I did a lazy 500 lifts. A busy afternoon today planting my tomato seedlings and climbing up a ladder to clear some gutters in the front of my house. I'm approaching 63, but my mind doesn't tell me that. And Tony believes that umpire paid the correct decision last weekend. Tony, nice to know you're listening through 3YB in Warrnambool. Helen is curled up in bed with my little fur baby between my feet. Keep up with the great program, Helen. Thank you very much. What are you doing, John?
27: Oh, good day. Yeah, actually, I'm having poetry going through my mind. I'm trying to compose a poem.
0: Right. So do you get creative mostly at night?
27: Yeah, because it's nothing much happening at night.
0: So well, thanks for that. It's a radio program.
27: Well, sorry about that.
0: That is not a problem at all. Have you got a little bit to share with us before I go to other callers?
27: Well, not tonight, but I'd like to share a story about Ali and the Alaskan snow job, but I'd like to do it in two parts.
0: We better do that when we've got a bit more time, John.
27: Yeah, I'd do it with Tony.
0: Yeah, okay. Well, maybe go give Tony a call after midnight. Anita has sent an email from McRae. Thank you, Anita. My Denny, she writes. I've had mushroom risotto, I've finished a glass of Pinot Noir, a Greek yogurt now with some homemade berry coulis, hopping into bed and listening to you very, very cozy with my gorgeous rescue greyhound. Anita, Denny says thank you, and keep listening. Lovely to hear from you. Kyra, good evening again.
28: Good evening, Dan again. I'm just taking the last curtain rod down for the blind factory people putting the new blinds in tomorrow.
0: What are you doing up ladders, Kyra?
28: No, I'm not getting on it. The girls are. I'm just hanging on to it while they're getting it down. That's all.
0: Okay, that's cool. And you got a bit of blind factory action happening tomorrow. Kyra, good. See, this is the thing. People are doing all sorts of things, even at this, getting a bit later in the night.
28: Dennis, just before I go, I hope you have a good holiday. We'll talk to you Monday week when you come back. And count the days down so if you want to go, that's our fate. You'll see you at the show too.
0: Beautiful. Thank you very much, Kyra, for your call, and do not get up ladders. It is 9 to 11. Meryl.
1: Hi, Dennis. You were talking about board games, you know, not real board games, but, you know, the ones you're doing, all the games you're playing. But I've been sorting out some old board games. I bought quite a big stack of them off a lady the other day, and before I sell them, I've got to count that everything's in there that's supposed to be there.
0: Oh, that would be tedious, Meryl.
1: It is a bit, particularly when you get jigsaw puzzles as well. But I've got various different types of Monopoly and jigsaws and Battleship and chess and checkers, and there's about another 20 to go. So, but it's all right. This time of night I can do a few. I'll put them out for the kids for holidays.
0: Do you do most of this, that sort of detailed stuff at night, Meryl?
1: Usually the shop gets a bit busy. You can't have stuff spread out everywhere. And, I like to just do it when I get a chance to sort of fill in. And, it's quite fun, actually. Most of them got all the pieces. So I have found a couple. One of the Monopoly is missing one single card.
0: Oh, heavens.
1: I also print off the instructions if they've been lost as well.
0: Oh, that's good.
1: They're all online.
0: All of that's accessible online. How wonderful is that?
1: Yes. You can get, game rules for any game at all. And also I've managed to get a copy of the card that was missing from the Monopoly. So, yeah.
0: Hey. That is good. Hey, Meryl, what you're doing is being a business owner. There's no actual rest, is there? There's always something to do.
1: Yeah, there's usually is. I have day off today. Usually I'm closed on a Tuesday. Well, not usually. I'm always closed on Tuesday. For 20 years I've been closed on Tuesday. But I'm, I didn't get around to doing as many as I wanted to today. So
0: Meryl, I didn't know you had board games and other bits and pieces other than books.
1: Oh, yes, just odds and ends at times, and it's quite funny, I think one time I bought this great big bale of kimonos. I was selling genuine, slightly older, Japanese kimonos, and they were beautiful. But it's just what gets offered to me, Dennis. But mostly it's books. Definitely mostly books.
0: Well, you keep up your good work. You do a terrific job. Rainy Day Books at 1301 Mountain Highway in the Basin. And so go and say hello to Meryl. Mark, hello there.
2: Hello.
0: Mark, good evening.
2: How are you going?
0: Yeah, good.
2: Good. Just sitting here knitting a pair of socks.
0: Hey, not many men can knit, Mark. Well done, you.
2: Yeah.
0: So what colour socks?
2: Oh, they're a pair of blue ones for Mum.
0: Beautiful. Hey, Mark, how long... So did you do a bit of knitting as a child and you've carried it on so you can actually do it properly?
2: Yes, that's right.
0: Are you quick?
2: Not over quick.
0: And you can do that maybe when you're watching telly or listening to the radio or whatever.
2: Yeah, that's right.
0: Good on you, Mark. See, this is what we do, why we do this segment. You never know what people are doing. Mark is knitting some socks for Mum. Hey, we're heading towards the news at 11. That means Troy Zantuck will be lurking in the corridors. Well, he already is. I know he's in the building. I can just feel his vibe. Hey, He's along with Initial Reaction, but up to news, a bit of Patricia by Les and Larry Elgart. Oh, here we go. Oh, hit the dance floor.

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1: Good evening, I'm Jamel Wells. Brisbane Lion Lachie Neale will miss Saturday's AFL Grand Final against Fremantle after his ban for striking was upheld. Jack Fenwick reports.
2: After over 2 hours of submissions and over 2 hours of deliberations by the tribunal, Lachie Neale has failed to overturn his suspension. The 33-year-old hit with the ban for an off-the-ball strike on Hawthorn's Jack Ginnivan in Saturday's prelim final. It will be his first suspension in his 320-game career, and he comes ahead of one of his biggest. Neale will now watch his former side Fremantle and the side he won the past two premierships with battle out for history at the MCG. The club can appeal. Jack Fenwick reporting.
1: Australia's diesel stockpile has shrunk by 20% in the past 2 months to 31 days of supply. Storage limitations have forced the government to pause its program of extra subsidised fuel imports. Despite global oil prices passing $100 a barrel, fuel supplies remain stable and 28% above the required minimum. The superannuation industry has hit back at a proposal to let home buyers use their super as collateral for a mortgage. Liberal Senator Andrew Bragg says it would give people access to home loans without directly withdrawing from their retirement savings. The proposal is not official opposition policy. Super Members Council Chief Executive Misha Schubert says the money needs to be left alone.
3: Around 80% of Australians say super is going to be absolutely critical for their income in retirement, and that Australians are really clear that super's got one job, and that's to be their income in retirement.
1: Jetstar workers are waiving additional passenger fees as part of industrial action. Brian Wilson reports.
4: The airline's workers are stepping up their

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1: 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So add it to your phone now. Melbourne's own 3AW.
0: Just repeating our top story, Brisbane Lion Lachie Neale will miss Saturday's AFL Grand Final against Fremantle after his ban for striking was upheld. Fremantle coach Justin Longmuir has been named the Coaches Association Senior Coach of the Year. The Panthers admit they're impressed by the Knights surge through the NRL finals. The premiership favourites will face last year's Wooden Spooners in Sunday's preliminary final. Star Roosters halfback Sam Walker has been named to return from injury in their final against the Dolphins. And an English footballer run over by a pitch roller has described the incident as terrifying. You're up to date. That's the latest news and sport.
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0: Mostly fine overnight, getting down to 7 degrees. Tomorrow, sunny with light winds and a top of around 20. Thursday, partly cloudy with a top of 27. Friday, possible showers and a top of 26 degrees. Possible showers on grand final day Saturday with a top of around 19. Sunday, partly cloudy. On the bays, variable winds 10 to 15 knots and seas below a metre.
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11: Here we go as we launch into an hour with Troy Zantuck, Initial Reaction. Troy brings two initials. You have the opportunity to ring in and give us two things that match that. It could be a town, it could be a person, it could be a movie star, it could be an event. Troy, good evening to you.
12: A good evening, Dennis Walter, DWD Walt. Oh, a big set of initials tonight. Don't worry about that. And hello to the Brainiacs.
11: What are the initials, Troy?
12: The initials for tonight are D for Doveton and L for

0: Lang Warren, D-L.
1: D-L. Okay, now you always bring some cryptics.
0: I always do, Dennis.
1: And what is cryptic number one for D-L?
0: D-L. Cryptic number one, ladies and gentlemen.
1: Yes.
0: Q equals 17.
1: Q equals 17. D-L. Cryptic number two, Troy, please.
0: Bobbing on the road again.
1: Bobbing on the road again. What the hell does that mean? I don't know. It doesn't matter. That's very interesting. I'm not going to get that one, I can assure you. But I do have a DL in my brain already. Troy, I know that you're not interested, but
0: no, I am, and I reckon I can read your mind. But nevertheless, cryptic number three, Dennis.
1: Yes, please.
0: This could pique your interest twice.
1: This could pique your interest twice. Ooh, DL.
0: And a bonus.
1: The bonus is.
0: Hey Jude.
1: Yes. Is that it?
0: Yes, they're concise tonight for you, Dennis, so you
1: hey
0: won't
1: Jude.
0: Get RSI writing.
1: Hey Jude. Okay, the initials for those who have just joined us, DL. D for Dennis, L for Long, DL. The cryptics, Q equals 17. Bobbing on the road again, DL, and this could pique your interest twice, and the bonus cryptic is, Hey Jude, DL. Hello, Tanya.
2: Hello, Troy. Hello, Dennis.
0: Hello, Tanya.
2: Okay, my first guess is Daniel Day-Lewis.
0: Daniel Day-Lewis, yes. One of the greatest actors of all time. My Left Foot, I think, was one of his big ones, Dennis.
1: Yes.
0: And Gangs of New York.
1: Yes. Oh, good. Excellent actor. Anything else you have to offer, Tanya?
2: Anything else? Well, William, who was your guest, please?
3: Doolittle, Dr. Oz.
1: Who? Sorry?
3: Doolittle.
1: Oh, Doolittle.
0: Dr. Doolittle.
1: Hey, there you are, Troy.
2: Yeah, Doolittle.
0: Yes, and that's what we do on this show, do very little.
1: No, we're very busy in this hour, as you well know.
0: Good on you, Willie.
1: Thank you, Will. Thank you, Tanya. Great to hear from you. Arthur, DL.
4: Good evening, Dennis. Can you hear me?
1: Yes.
4: All right, sorry, I've lost. Good evening, Troy, and Mon and Simon Vizier. Dolph Lundgren from the kickboxing world in Rocky IV.
0: Love
4: and
0: it.
4: Don Lund, R-U-Z.
0: Oh, Dennis.
1: The daddy of the radio.
0: The daddy of the radio. Don Lund.
1: I saw him once on Grange Road in Toorak driving a, I think it was a red Mustang.
0: Yes.
1: And I just stared in awe.
0: Gee whiz, you caught
1: Long
0: up with
1: ago.
0: Don Lund.
1: No, I didn't. I didn't ever shake his hand.
0: Frank Thring, Noel Ferrier. Gee, you have a few rendezvous in your time, Dennis.
1: I'm very concerned that you've actually kept stats on these people.
0: And throw in Liberace. Oh, what a potpourri of personalities.
1: Hey, mate, I'm a modern man.
0: You are a modern man, Dennis. And also, just quickly, Dolph Lundgren, a terrific nomination there from Arthur. Ivan Drago in Rocky IV. And recently in the Expendables franchise, along with Sylvester Stallone.
1: Yes. Arthur, well done to you. Daryl, good evening. D.L.
5: Dennis, Troy, it's the Archbishop. How are we?
0: Oh, the Archbishop,
1: good
0: Dennis.
1: On you, Archie.
0: Oh, Archie, I like it.
5: I've got two. I've got Darren Lehman.
0: Yes.
1: What
0: a great player he was for Australia. Had a
1: test
0: average of 45, yeah, coached the Aussies, and his first class average, if you can believe this, 58. An incredible average of a first class career from Buff Lehman.
5: That's all right, guys. Have a good night.
0: Good on you, Archie. I like that, Dennis. Archie Avocado.
1: Archie the Bishop. Archie, good on you, Archie. DL, Helen. Hello, you've called in early, Helen.
6: I know, I I just thought I'd take a chance. We hit the post four times, Troy.
0: Oh, Helen, it was Heartbreak Hotel. Heartbreak Hotel.
6: Sulky.
0: Yeah.
6: Anyway, how about Daddy Long Legs?
0: Yes, I like it.
7: Oh, gee. Oh, whiz.
0: Have you squished a few in your time, Dennis?
1: No, I liked them.
0: You like Daddy Long Legs?
6: One of my favourite novelists, Donna Leon.
1: Oh, well, there
6: and
1: you
6: if
1: go.
6: If you haven't read her, do. She's terrific.
0: Okay, what's one of her best works?
6: Oh, well, I can't give you titles.
0: Okay.
6: But they're all sort of set in Italy, and they're all... So you get travel, you get mystery, you get family, and the same characters over and over, so...
1: Oh, that's good.
6: Wonderful.
0: It sounds like a day in Dennis Walter's life there. Really.
1: Oh, same characters over and over.
0: No,
1: yeah.
0: The first part.
1: Helen.
6: Good week, guys.
0: Helen.
1: If anything else pops into your mind, give us a call back. Ross, good evening. DL.
8: DL, John Lane.
0: Oh, Ross
1: John Lane.
0: Was that the one you had in your mind, Dennis?
1: No.
0: Was his name Isaac Mortensen?
1: Morten
0: Isaacson.
1: No, Morten Isaacson.
0: Yeah.
1: I'm not sure which. No, Morten Isaacson. Why would he have changed his name?
8: And also Dennis Lilly.
0: Oh, Dennis Lilly. Oh, Roscoe, you've come up with two pearlers. 70 tests for Australia, 355 wickets, a record at the time. What about its average? 23.92.
1: And that moustache.
0: Oh, the aluminium bat, the moustache, the gold chain with the bat dangling around the neck.
1: The attitude.
0: The attitude.
1: The fantastic, you know, I'm in this and I'm going to win it.
0: Oh, he was my hero, Dennis, growing up, and he was a star of World Series cricket. And Court Marsh Bowl Lily, 95 wickets, a world record. Oh, Dennis Lilly.
1: Okay, calm down, Troy.
0: I'm excited. DK Lilly, an idol.
1: Yeah, DK Lilly.
0: Yep.
1: Ross, thank you. Janelle, welcome.
9: Hi, Dennis. Hi, Troy.
0: Oh, Janelle. Oh, the cryptic solver and Justin. Oh.
1: Now, let me read the cryptics again. Q equals 17, DL. Bobbing on the road again, DL. And this could pique your interest twice, DL. And hey, Jude. Go for it, Janelle.
9: Lovely. Well, Justin's come up with these two names tonight. The first one is a wonderful racing identity that's sadly not with us anymore, Dean Lester.
0: Yes, Dean Lester was very well respected within the racing community. Absolutely. That's a great nomination, Justin.
1: And?
9: And his second one is David Letterman, the talk show host.
0: Oh, wow. You'd be across his work, Dennis.
1: The huge, huge star in the United States, David Letterman.
0: Started his career in 1982, finished up in 2015. And his company, Worldwide Pants, produced Everybody Loves Raymond.
1: Worldwide Pants?
0: That's his company.
1: Right. Gosh. Where did he get that name from?
0: I can't tell you, Dennis, but...
1: There you go.
0: He just took it in his strides.
1: Thank you.
0: Thank you.
1: Oh, dear. Was
0: thanks,
1: that off
0: Janelle.
1: The cuff?
0: Thanks, Justin.
9: Thanks, Troy.
0: Off the cuff. I like that, Dennis. You are.
1: I do my best work just before
0: after
1: midnight.
0: 11, yeah.
1: Margaret, good evening.
10: Good evening, gentlemen.
0: Margaret.
1: Hello, Margaret.
10: I think I might have a cryptic.
0: Ooh, I love it. I love it when the brainiacs, they just pump up the tyres and let's have it, Margaret.
10: David Lynch.
0: Yes. Oh, cryptic number three. This could pique your interest twice. So legendary film director and screenwriter of the horror mystery TV series Twin Peaks.
1: Oh.
0: And he also directed, if you don't mind, umpire, The Elephant Man in 1980.
1: Oh, that's good.
10: Good.
0: Well done, Margaret.
1: Margaret, keep going. Anything else coming into your mind?
10: Yes. I've got lots, but David Lean, another director.
0: David Lean.
1: Fabulous director.
10: And Dawn Lake.
0: Yes.
1: Oh, Dawn Lake.
0: Did you Bobby meet Dawn Lim. In your travels, Dennis?
1: Once, briefly. I met Bobby a few times, but not so much Dawn.
0: Yeah, Aussie icon, comedian, singer, actor, and, the wife of the great Bobby Lim.
1: The Bobby Lim. Thank you very much, Margaret.
0: Yeah, well
1: You've done
0: Margaret.
1: Extremely well. Emma, good evening and welcome, 17 past 11. DL. Oh, Emma's gone. Hey, we'll take a break. Back after this, the initials are DL with Troy Zantuck. Q equals 17 is cryptic number one. Bobbing on the road again, cryptic number two. And the bonus, hey Jude, DL. Back soon.
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1: Oh, Troy Zantuck. I have had an email from Angela, and I think she might have bobbing on the road again answer.
0: That would be very impressive if Angela's got that, because
1: I reckon
0: that is the hardest one.
1: It's an absolute cracking answer, and I think she's spot on. Anyway, we'll wait and see. I'm not going to give it away. Al, good evening.
22: Good evening, gentlemen. How are you both?
0: Yeah, good, thanks. Al, what have you got for us tonight?
22: I had David Lynch.
0: Oh, you had David Lynch, did you?
1: Co-nominator, yeah.
22: Oh, you've already had that one, sorry. David Letterman.
1: We've already had that as well. Keep going.
22: Oh, God, I'm not going too well here. Dennis Leary.
0: No, we haven't.
1: Oh, sorry, who was that?
0: No.
1: Oh, Leary, sorry.
0: Dennis Leary, the comedian and actor, and he was in the Thomas Crown Affair. And he was also in the TV series, terrific series, Rescue Me. He was the star of that. And he came up with an interesting song as well, Dennis Leary, that we can't play on air.
1: Oh, okay. Well, I'll look that up. Elle, thank you.
0: Thanks, Elle.
1: Thank you, Elle. Well done to you. Well done, Elle. Craig.
2: G'day, gentlemen. How's it going?
0: Craig.
1: You're good, Craig.
0: Good, mate.
2: On a deadline.
0: Deadline. We've all tried to meet those on occasion, Dennis, haven't we?
1: No, failed miserably.
2: What are the cryptics? Q equals 17.
1: Q equals 17, yeah. Bobbing on the road again, and hey, Jude.
2: Q is the 17th letter in the alphabet, so I'm going to say the definitive letter.
0: Definitive letter. I like that, Craig, but not the right answer.
1: Okay. Oh, don't do that to Craig. No. Craig thought he was right on to something.
0: Craig
1: there.
0: Comes up with some very innovative cryptic solving, and I've got to say, a great guess, but no cigar, unfortunately.
1: Oh,
2: not a problem. I'm looking forward to hearing what it is.
0: Good on you, Craig.
1: Thank you, Craig. Thank you for listening so intently. Andrew?
3: Yep. Good evening, gents. I'll put him out of his misery. The first cryptic is Desmond Llewellyn.
0: I tell you what, he's not bad, Andrew, is he, Dennis?
1: Well, that's just brilliant. Who the hell is Desmond Llewellyn?
0: Well, here we go.
1: I don't know about Desmond at all. Well, old Desi.
0: Desi, Welsh actor who played Q in 17 Bond films.
1: Oh, yes. I know who it is. Mm. Wow.
0: Well done, Andrew.
1: Gee, things are looking a bit tight here, Troy. There's only two left.
0: Well, thank you, Mr. Walter.
1: That was Graham Bond, not James Bond. It
0: was Arnie Jack.
1: Now, Andrew, come on. You can have another two.
3: Yep, I'll give you another one. Colourful Mayor of Geelong, Darren Lyons.
1: Yeah, that was the one I thought of first. Yes. First up, selling bits and pieces of his house at the moment.
0: Oh, is he?
1: Auctioning everything off. He's living in somewhere in Asia.
3: And the third one, a great commentator, Bumble from England, David Lloyd.
1: David Lloyd,
0: yes. First-class cricketer for England and a terrific commentator, David Lloyd.
1: Thank you very much, Andrew. Well done to you. Louis, good evening.
12: Yeah, good evening, gentlemen. Good evening, Troy.
0: Louis.
12: My first one is driver's license.
0: Driver's license, yes.
12: Yeah. What about the cricketer Dennis Lilly?
0: We've had Dennis Lilly, Louis, so you've got another guess.
12: I've got another one then for you. What about D2 Lane?
0: D2 Lane?
1: Yeah, that's good.
12: D2 Lane, L-A-N-E.
1: Yes. Yes, with potholes.
12: Yeah.
1: Louis.
12: Yeah, exactly.
0: Yeah.
1: Yeah, of course.
0: It's a real bitumen.
1: Oh.
0: Thank you.
1: Thank you.
0: Thanks, Louis.
1: Oh, heavens. Oh, how long has this got to go?
0: We're tarred with the same brush, Dennis.
1: Oh, please. Len, good evening.
23: Good evening, guys.
0: Len.
23: Yes. G'day. I've got a couple. I've got D.H. Lawrence.
0: Yeah, good, very good, Len.
1: Yeah, that's good.
23: And you know I play golf, Dennis.
1: Yes.
23: Davis Love, the third.
0: Davis Love, the third,
1: famous golfer.
0: He's a lot better than the second and a little bit better than the first. So David Love, the third. Yep.
1: Good on you.
0: Good nomination.
1: That is
0: American
1: a great
0: golfer,
1: one.
0: Yep.
1: Frank, good evening.
24: Good evening, Dennis. Good day, Troy.
0: There he is, Frankie.
24: Has anyone come up with Dolph Lundgren?
0: They have, Frank, early on in the piece.
1: Co-nominator. Yep. Go ahead and give us another one, Frank.
24: Okay. Also, Don Lane, that's been brought up, hasn't it?
1: Yeah, that's done already.
24: I can't think of any others. That's it. Oh.
1: Well, if you think of something, give us a call back. Something will probably flip right into your brain the minute you hang up, Frank.
0: Yeah, you'll be right,
24: okay,
0: Frank.
24: Thanks, guys.
0: Good on you, mate.
1: We'll take one more call before the break. Nathan, good evening. Bobby on the road again, DL, and Hey Jude, DL.
25: I was going to say design a logo.
0: Design a logo, Dennis.
1: Hey, that's good. Very important
0: like
1: for marketing.
25: I was going to say driver's license. Somebody said it already.
1: Oh,
25: Dennis
1: yes.
25: Dennis is a legend. Dennis is a legend.
1: Hey, I think that's the best nomination ever on 3RW.
0: Sorry, I'm having trouble with my earphones at the moment.
1: Yes. Yeah, of course you are.
0: I heard legend. That's all I could hear. So thanks very much. Appreciate that, Nathan.
1: Good on you, Nathan. Thank you.
25: That's okay, Dennis and Troy.
0: Good on you, mate. You're a champion.
1: Hey, we'll take a break now after that magnificent call from Nathan. We'll take a break. The initials still going. DL, Bobbing on the Road Again is a cryptic, and Hey Jude is the other cryptic. DL. Oh, come on, everybody. Back soon.
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6: I have never seen a player more valuable to his side than Nick Dacos, particularly other than the big forwards, who we maybe put in a separate category. So I reckon he's a 6-goal value to Collingwood.
4: Thanks to Macca's, 3AW is football.
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1: 29 to midnight. Troy Zantuck is a little bit nervous because there are only two of his cryptics remaining in tonight's initial reaction. The initials are DL, Bobbing on the Road Again, and Hey Jude are the two that remain, but there are lots of other DLs that we'll probably get to.
0: There's a plethora, Dennis, and there's also...
1: Also quite a lot of them.
0: Yeah, a phalanx.
1: A what?
0: A phalanx. Yes, and I was right on to you then. Don't worry about that. Oh, Dennis Walter, you're hard to falter.
1: Please. I won't do any rhyming with your name. No, anyway, Simon, good evening.
29: Good evening, Troy and Dennis. How are you?
0: Yeah, good, yes. Simon.
29: I got Death Leopard.
0: Oh, yes, well done.
1: That's good.
0: That's a ripper nomination.
1: That's good.
29: And Damien and Damien Lane, the jockey.
0: That is a great nomination. He's ridden a lot of winners in Japan, and he's a Cox Plate winner in Australia. And he's got a great reputation, Damien Lane. Yep.
29: Anybody said Darren Lehman?
0: Yeah, he got a nomination very early on, mate. So well done, Simon.
1: Yep, Simon, thank you. Here's a bit of Def Leppard.
0: You'd be singing this in the shower.
1: No, they were my backing band in the Sydney clubs.
0: I thought they might have been.
1: Yeah, of course they were.

0: All right. 133-693. Where are we up to?
1: Pour Jim. Some sugar on me, Dennis. That's the name of the song.
0: That is it, honey. Jim, good evening.
2: What's good, Craig? Jim?
1: Hey, Jim.
0: Jim.
2: Hello, Dennis. Hello, Troy. Hello, Mum. You're very good on the football, Troy, and so I only rang you a couple of times, but I was always listening.
1: Good on you, mate. I appreciate it.
2: Shane for me, and a quick hello to Nathan, because Nathan was suffering a lot of medical conditions. I didn't realise it was him. I hope he's recovering.
0: Okay.
2: Yeah, I don't know if that said it, because while I was waiting, has anyone said Diane Ladd?
1: No.
0: No.
1: What a nomination, Dennis.
2: Thank you.
1: Yeah, Alice doesn't live here anymore, and Rambling Rose, two of her big movies. And she was also married to Bruce Dern, and Laura Dern,
0: her
1: daughter. Yeah, Diane Ladd. Great nomination.
0: Oh, gosh, that is a very good nomination. Jim, thank you. Leanne, and welcome.
3: Hello, Dennis. Hello, Troy and crew.
1: Hey, Leanne.
3: I'm not going to jinx myself. My first choice is Denny Lane.
0: Denny Lane. I don't know Denny Lane.
3: You should. He was the lead guitarist of Wings. He performed on... Denny Lane.
1: Okay, with Paul McCartney.
3: He was in the band with Wings. The other one I've got is Doug Liman.
1: That name rings a bell.
0: Yes, that's musical as well.
3: Filmmaker.
0: Oh, filmmaker. Okay.
3: Yeah, he featured a prominent Martha Virginia Bar, whatever. He was a filmmaker. That's my choice. That's hard tonight.
1: Good on you, Leanne.
0: It is hard. It's very hard, especially the Bobbin' on the Road Again. Is very difficult. I have no idea what the Hey Jude DL is either. Mary, hello.
4: Oh, good evening, Dennis and Troy. Do you remember Damien Leith? He won the Australian Idol, Irish.
0: Yes.
1: Yeah, absolutely.
4: Him. And also I've got a movie with Fred Astaire called Daddy Long Legs.
0: Daddy Long Legs,
1: with
0: yes.
1: Fred Astaire.
0: And Damien Leith did a Roy Orbison tribute show too and did it very well.
4: Yes, he did.
1: Well done, Margaret. So we've got two Daddy Long Leg nominations, but different Daddy Long Legs.
0: Yes.
1: One an arachnid and one a movie that Fred Astaire danced his way into. So great work there from Margaret.
0: Margaret, well done to you. Mary, sorry. Margaret now. Good evening.
5: Hi. Hello.
1: Hello.
0: Hello.
5: Hi. I've only got one nomination, and that is Drury Lane.
1: Fantastic. Now, that's the home of the Theatre Royal, isn't it?
5: Yes, overseas, yes.
1: Brilliant.
5: That's the only nomination I have.
1: Well, that's an outstanding nomination. That was actually first opened, if you can believe this, in 1663.
0: Wow.
1: Yes.
0: Drury Lane, that's a big part of theatre history.
1: So, sorry, Simon, Dennis... Oh, okay, so Dennis opened that. Can you tell us a bit more about that, Dennis?
0: Troy.
1: Simon.
0: I could get Andrew McLaren in, you know.
1: Well, you could.
0: Yes. We'll move on. Okay. Joe, good evening.
6: G'day, fellas. Several types of dogs, including the greyhounds, but also sometimes the Western Bulldogs are referred to as the dish lickers.
0: That's a ripper.
1: I like that. The greyhounds too, the dish lickers.
0: Dish lickers, yes. Yeah. Anything else?
6: And be careful who you associate with. You might develop some dangerous liaison.
1: Ooh, what a great movie it was too. I think John Malkovich was in that and Michelle Pfeiffer.
0: Mm. Yep. Hey, great nominations.
1: Thank you very much,
0: Joe. Barry, what have you got for us?
7: G'day, gentlemen. I'll go a geographical one first. Western Victoria, a very tiny town called Deep Lead.
1: Where
0: is Deep Lead?
7: It's near Stawell.
1: Great Western around that area.
7: Yeah.
0: Great,
7: That's the area. And a musical one from the great Joe Cocker, Delta Lady.
1: Oh, Barry. Nelly, the nomination of the night, I reckon, Dennis.
0: Delta Lady, that is excellent work.
1: Have you sung that?
0: No.
1: No.
0: And there was a Helen Reddy song, Delta Dawn.
1: Delta Dawn, what's that flower you have on? Could it be a faded rose from days gone by?

0: The loudest concert I've ever been to. At the old swim centre.
1: Oh, the old swim centre.
0: Yeah. Yes. We must have been sitting in direct line of the speakers, and my ears were bursting. It was so loud. It was so good, though. It was so good.
1: The rotating rocker, the man they call Joe Cocker.
0: Yes, he was like the inside of a washing machine.
1: He was, wasn't he? He had a bit of whirlpool action about him, Joe.
0: A bit of agitation. Hello, Rob.
2: Oh, good evening, Dennis. Good evening, Troy. I'm at peace with this answer. I'll have one with the lot, thanks to the Dalai Lama.
1: The Dalai Lama. Oh, you're at peace with it. Beautifully worked, Robbie.
0: Oh, Rob.
1: Hey?
0: You're good.
2: And, I'm travelling on a rocky road. I might have some Daryl Lee.
1: Daryl Lee chocolates. The rocky road chocolates. Oh, Rob.
0: I like not only Rob's answers, but the script that he brings with them is magnificent.
1: How good is he? And I heard he spray and wipe before. This man is a triple threat.
0: Oh, total triple threat. Rob, thank you. Kyra, good evening. What have you got for us?
3: Hello, Jen again. Hello, Troy.
1: Hey, Kyra.
3: I've got one that nobody would have thought about.
1: Ooh, what do you got, Kyra?
3: Every day, daylight.
1: Daylight.
0: Yes.
3: I got another one that come from a little lovely town called Gippsland, Dargo and Lacola. I know them both very well.
0: Well, Dargo, Lacola.
1: I like the geographical Victorian nominations, Dennis, from Kyra.
0: Beautiful Victoria, a beautiful Gippsland. Jim, good evening.
4: Good evening, boys.
1: Hey, Jim.
4: Troy boy. David Littleproud, you know, the politician.
1: Yes.
0: He was
4: the minister at one stage.
1: He was the leader, wasn't he, of the Nationals at one stage?
0: Yes.
1: Yeah.
4: Yeah, which made him deputy prime minister when the prime minister was not available, or he's overseas or something like that, you know.
0: Yeah.
4: There's one in the Victorian Parliament too, but I'll go with this, Troy. I've heard of it, but I'm not sure. I've heard of Diamond League. I'm not sure what to do with.
1: Yeah, Diamond League. Diamond League is the athletics league, Jim, in Europe, and it's where all the elite athletes go. And I think that's where they make a lot of their money, in the Diamond League. So we've had a few Australians of late do some great things in the Diamond League.
0: I haven't heard of the Diamond League.
1: I hope I've got that right, but. Or it could be just absolutely hallucinating. But
0: no, I don't think you would be. Jim, thank you for your call. Hello, Sue.
5: Oh, good evening. How are you? How are you both?
0: Oh, hey, Sue. Here's a threat, Troy.
1: I know. Sue's been a cryptic soul.
5: No, I'm not. No, I don't have anything.
1: Come on, Sue. You can do it.
5: I don't have any of the cryptics, I assure you.
1: All right. Well, what have you got?
5: Well, I thought of Romeo and Juliet and the delirious love that they had for each other.
0: Oh, that's
1: delirious
0: good.
1: Love.
0: Yes.
5: And also desperate lovers.
1: Desperate lovers.
0: There's a lot of love going on here, Sue.
1: Well, I suppose you could be desperate and delirious at the same time.
0: Oh, you can.
5: Exactly.
0: That would be DDL.
1: Oh, Sue, that's one of your best calls, Sue, I reckon.
0: Sue, I reckon that's very, very good. We'll take a break. We'll be back after after a quick chat with Tony McManus about what's on overnights. But bobbing on the road again, DL, Hey Jude, DL, plus other nominations. Wonderful 3693, back really soon.
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0: Tony McManus, good evening to you. What's happening overnight?
13: Well, have we got one for you? Troy, good to see you, bud.
1: Good to see you. Good to hear you too, Tony.
13: I walked in and I'm thinking to myself, as I was getting a cup of coffee, Dan, the great lead singer of LRB did a version of one of the all-time great songs, and it goes a little bit like this. Just a pretty piece of music.
0: Oh, hey, good one.
1: Well done, Tony.
0: Good work.
14: Every night I hope and pray, dream lover will come my way.
13: That'll do. What a great, it's all wonderful.
0: It was a beautiful version.
13: Yeah, it wasn't a good version. DL.
1: So I don't have to dream alone. It's a great, they're great lyrics, aren't they?
13: Yeah, it's one of, it's almost, I don't know, what constitutes a standard, Dennis, when people sort of say it's a standard?
0: Oh, it's more from olden days. It's like, it's like, say, songs like All the Way,
13: those classics.
0: Hello Young Lovers, they'd call them standards if they became really successful, but you don't have a standard these days. Although the standard of this segment has been very good tonight.
1: Yeah, it's been good tonight. Yes. What about exceptional for the last 6 years,
0: that's
1: Tony? I'd sort of go along with
0: good.
1: That. And I'm underplaying it too, Tony.
15: That's right. Excellent work, Dan.
0: Okay.
1: You
0: know what my father would used to say if something was outstanding, he'd say, yep, quite good.
13: Quite good.
1: If I get a yep from Dennis, mate, that is the gold standard in compliments, Tony.
13: It's like one of the greatest. How are you? Not bad.
1: Yeah.
13: Like, really?
0: Troy has drawn all the attention back to himself about his segment. Now, what else is on your program, Tony?
13: We're going to talk all sorts of things. We're going to ask the question around Australia. The question will be, and we'll have a whole lot of fun with this.
0: Yes.
13: What best describes Australia at the moment? What best describes Australia at the moment? How long is that piece of string?
0: Unmotivated.
13: Ooh, so you only got the one word. Elaborate, D.
0: What's the word for lacking optimism?
13: Ooh.
0: Pessimistic.
13: Little pessimistic. Does it feel like that for many? Anyway, we'll talk about that and a whole lot of other things. So we've got Rick Milne on the program as we go through the morning together. And a little bit of Ray and Rain. A little bit of Ray will be joining us, the wine writer. And we can talk about some of the great wines, including one of the most loved port winemakers over many, many years who sadly just passed away. So we've got all those details coming up. But more importantly, across Australia, stacks of your calls all happening the other side of midnight. Troy, Dennis, back to you.
1: Thank you. Thank you, Tony.
0: Tony McManus, thank you. Straight after 12. Caroline, hello. DL.
15: I think I've got a cryptic. I think the DL is Dorothy Lamar or Lamar. I'm not quite sure how
0: Well done, you.
1: Caroline.
0: Now, Angela of North Strathfield in West Sydney.
1: Sydney, yes.
0: Also suggested that.
1: Congratulations.
0: Caroline, that is an incredible get. You're talking about the old road movies with Bob Hope and Bing Crosby, Troy?
1: I am.
0: And Dorothy Lamour.
1: Yep, famous for Road to Singapore and Bali with Bob Hope, Bing Crosby in the 1940s. And she also played Eula in The Jungle Princess. So great work, Caroline.
0: Caroline, how did you get that?
15: Because I think it's her birthday or her death coming up this week. I read it in some date thing and it just occurred to me. Anyway.
0: Well, that is brilliant. And Angela, well who done. Sent the email, well
1: yeah,
0: done to you
1: well done,
0: as well.
1: Angela.
0: That is that could have gone for weeks, Troy.
1: I know, but that's the caliber of the Brainiacs. I say it every week. No, don't laugh, Caroline. You're a superstar answering that.
0: Yeah, Caroline, do you have another one? Just belt the other one out of the water. Hey, Jude,
1: no,
0: DL.
1: That's not going to happen.
15: No, I don't know that one.
1: No.
0: Oh, well done.
1: Rest on your laurels there, Caroline. You've done a superb
15: thank
1: job.
15: Thank you.
0: Thank you, Caroline. That is really good. Katerina, good evening.
16: Oh, hi. What about Dangerous Liaisons?
0: Or yes. Co-nominator.
1: Yes. Great movie, Katerina.
16: Yeah, very advanced for its time.
1: Yeah, John Malkovich was terrific in it, wasn't he? Glenn Close.
0: I've never seen anything with him that isn't good, Troy.
1: No, he plays a sort of a malevolent type of character, doesn't he, in all
0: moody.
1: Of his movies? Yeah, moody, tempestuous.
0: Oh, absolutely. And any other thing you want
1: thanks
0: to describe.
1: Thanks for calling in, Katerina. Is it your first go on initial reaction?
16: It is. Yeah. I thought interested in all the comments and... Yeah, some really clever people coming up with those cryptic.
1: Hey, well, you can join the club, Katerina. And thanks for calling in and making a great debut.
0: Katerina, thank you, and what a lovely name. Maggie, hello.
17: Hi, fellas. I've got Deborah Lawrence and Dirty Linen.
1: Dirty Linen, Dennis.
0: Oh, yes. No, Dirty Linen.
1: Oh, yes.
0: Yes.
1: And Dirty Laundry also.
0: Dirty Laundry. Yes.
1: Yeah. We spoke Deborah about Lawrence, nappies last good. Week too.
0: I think we did. And we're not going to go back onto that as
1: no, we don't want to make any rash statements.
0: Oh, please. Maggie, thank you. Hello, Sue.
18: Oh, good evening, Dennis and Troy.
1: Hey, Sue.
18: How you going?
1: All right. What have you got?
18: I've got Disneyland.
1: Yes, Disneyland. Yep.
18: And dreadlocks.
1: Dreadlocks, yes. You think
0: used to
1: of
0: have
1: Bob
0: dreadlocks,
1: Marley.
0: Didn't you?
1: I've never had dreadlocks. I've had a lot of interesting hairstyles, but never dreadies. No.
18: No, likewise.
1: Good on you, Sue.
18: Okay, thanks, boys.
0: Thank you, Sue. Gemma. Hello, Gemma.
19: Gemma, J-A-N-N-A-H. But good evening, gentlemen.
1: Hi, Gem. How are you going?
19: Yeah, good, thanks. I've got two.
1: Yeah?
19: I've got Dua Lipa. Levitation and Don't Start Now. There's two of her songs.
1: Yes.
19: Let's do that again.
0: Yeah.
19: And I have Demi Lovato. I think her name is Lovato.
1: They're terrific nominations. Yeah, she's
19: on there. Sorry Not Sorry and Cool for Summer. Two of her songs.
1: They're big stars, aren't they? Dua Lipa and Demi Lovato. Yeah.
0: Yeah.
19: Yeah.
0: Hey, have a listen to this. Thank you for your call.
1: Well done. Fantastic nomination.
0: Troy, we're just about out of time.
1: Oh, not again. I hate hearing that.
0: Well, you're Hey Jude. Who the hell is this?
1: Oh, Dennis, everyone will know who this is, but not in this respective term. Hey, Jude, David Law. Now, David Jude Hayworth Law, the British actor known as Jude Law.
0: Jude Law.
1: Born David Law.
0: Oh. Do you reckon that's a bit tough?
1: Very, very tough. Very, very tough.
0: But that's the calibre of the listeners, because they got Bob and the bobbing one. That is
1: Dorothy Lamour. Brilliant. That was brilliant. Yep.
0: Troy.
1: Dennis.
0: Another triumph tonight.
1: Yes. The triumph. It all goes back to the Brainiacs. Don't worry about that. They are the true stars of this show, let me tell you.
0: No, you think you are. You write these things. You come up with them, so it's you.
1: Well, I suppose if you put it that way, Dennis, you're absolutely 100% right.
0: There you go. I'll talk to you. Grubby will be looking after you next week.
1: Grubby, yes.
0: And I'll be back with you Tuesday week. Well, great to have you on the program.
1: Have a great, some great time off, Dennis.
0: Good on you, mate. Troy Zantuck and Initial Reaction. Back soon.
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0: Thank you to Simon Owens, audio producing the program tonight. Thank you to Monica, who's been producing. I look forward to your company tomorrow night, which includes new cars and talking motoring straight after 8. Dr. Gian will be along as well with pet health. After 9, it will be the Wednesday nightcap. Peter Hitchener will be with me as well. And the most important thing of all is you, the callers, the listeners. That's what it's all about. I look forward to your company tomorrow night from 8 here, Melbourne's own 3AW.

0: 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AW News.
1: Hello, I'm Jack Fenwick. The opposition has distanced itself from a Liberal senator's push to unlock superannuation for home buyers. Andrew Bragg has proposed using super as collateral for home loans to increase borrowing power. One Nation has already pledged to let renters and mortgage holders access up to a quarter of their super. Liberal leader Angus Taylor says the opposition is still finalising its policy.
2: Superannuation is Australians' money. It's Australians' money. They should have choice in it. That's why we strongly support self-managed super funds. But the proposal you're talking about there is not our policy.
1: A woman's been charged with murdering her child in the New South Wales Blue Mountains. Chris McCarthy reports.
3: Police allege the 42-year-old stabbed her three children in a vehicle at Valley Heights on Sunday before turning the knife on herself. One child, aged five, died at the scene, while a 1- and 3-year-old remain in critical but stable conditions. Officers have charged the woman with one count of murder and two of cause grievous bodily harm with intent to murder. The accused, who remains in hospital after the attack, appeared in court via bedside video link. She's been refused bail to appear before Penrith Court on November 20. Chris McCarthy, Sydney.
1: The Reserve Bank says the federal government could slash red tape to increase productivity. The latest intergenerational report warns Australia's productivity is expected to remain below its historical average. The RBA governor says the government has levers at its disposal to reverse the trend. These include cutting regulation and making it easier for businesses to invest and innovate. A 15-year-old boy has been arrested after at least 11 people were injured in a shooting outside a high school in Turkey. Two people are in critical conditions after the gunman opened fire before fleeing. The suspect's mother, father and grandfather have also been detained. It's the third school shooting in Turkey this year. A Sri Lankan court has convicted 15 men of plotting a 2019 bombing that killed 270 people and injured more than 500. Nine other men have been acquitted. The Easter blasts at three churches and three hotels were the deadliest in Sri Lanka since the end of its civil war in 2009. 45 foreigners were among those killed. And roughly one in seven Queenslanders believe foxes and cats are native to Australia. Polling from the Invasive Species Council also revealed 2% did not know kangaroos were native and 5% for wombats. Rewilding manager Rob Brewster says it's a case of out of mind, out of sight.
4: Because we don't see them, we don't appreciate them, we don't know them, we don't love them, and we start to think those things that we see

0: She's on that honour board, so to join them is very humbling.
1: Knights coach Justin Holbrook has retained the same 19-man squad for Sunday's NRL preliminary final against the Panthers. And in the NFL, the LA Rams have bounced back, beating the New York Jets 28-6. That's the latest news and sport.
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4: 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So I'm going to get some shoes and join him on his walks.
3: 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Be around soon.
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1: Checking your weather around the country. Canberra, cloudy with a slight chance of a shower in the morning and a top of 21 degrees. Adelaide, mostly sunny, 25 the top. Perth, a medium chance of showers in the morning, a top of 21 degrees. Brisbane, a shower or two and 26 degrees. Sydney, cloudy with a high chance of showers, a top of 22. And Melbourne, sunny with a top of 19 degrees.
15: All right, number one granddaughter, it's over to you. 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
16: And now.

Oh, you reckon there's things we can talk about as we go through the morning together. Good morning and welcome to Australia Overnight. Midnight hours, they softly hum. So much to chat about. A city wakes, a heart goes numb. What's on your mind, Australia?

My name is Tony McManus. I get to host the little program. We're right across Australia for the little program that we do right through until the wee small. The gang is all gathering. Come be part of it here for Australia Overnight. What are you going to bring to the party? The city wakes, heart goes numb. Just the one bottle each.

0: I'm thinking maybe this time of the morning, you don't want anything too heavy. Maybe just a little liqueur of some description. You can choose. If you go to your particular bar area and you're thinking, well, I'd like to join in the program. But maybe, as Tony's recommended, perhaps a little liqueur of choice as we share the airwaves together. What would it be your choice? 133693. Great to have your company. We're live across Australia, Weatherby 3AW here in Melbourne, where I am sitting right now, Collins Street in Melbourne. But we've got great listeners through 4BC in Brisbane, 6BR in Perth. They're good people who are very smart, very clear. They are savvy people through 2GB in Sydney, 5AA in Adelaide, loyal, passionate listeners to Australia Overnight. And those through the ACE Radio Network, which goes right throughout Victoria, all the regional stations, country stations right throughout the ACE Radio Network and into southern parts of New South Wales. You know who you are. How it works, you ring through. Now, the best way to do that is based on the various opportunities for your particular area. 133693. You can text as well. We've got so many texts yesterday.
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0: 0477 693 693. For those at 6PR in Perth and 4BC in Brisbane, 133882. 133882. What are we going to talk about? Well, we made a little note. Given that Bruce Springsteen is having a birthday today, the great Bruce Springsteen, not 70, not 75, 77. So it just occurred to me, we should acknowledge that Bruce is one of the all-time greats. It would be people around Australia at some point have attended a Bruce Springsteen concert. If not, why not? One of the all-time greats. Where did you see Bruce? When did you see Bruce? What is your favourite from Bruce Springsteen? I wrote down only because it came up over a little cup of coffee mid-afternoon yesterday. And the question is, what best describes Australia in 2026? How would you describe it? What best describes Australia in 2026? Be interested to get views from you right around, because I'm thinking everybody will have a different sort of inclination, if you like, is that the right word? A different idea about what Australia is today. What best describes Australia? And people were talking in a conversation over a cup of coffee yesterday morning. I know, there's a lot of coffee meetings going on in my world. What's the best thing you've won? If anything, what have you ever won by way of a prize, a raffle, some sort of good fortune? What have you won? How it works, you ring through, 133693. For those around the country, jump on board. You know the number, I think. For those in Perth, those in Brisbane, 133882. Calls, 133693. It is Australia Overnight. I'm Tony McManus. Michael, you can kick it off in Brisbane. Morning.
2: Good morning. How are you today?
0: Michael, thank you for asking. I'm sensationally well for a brand new day.
2: I hate to disappoint you. I did have a bit of a heavy one to start with, but I could throw in a light liqueur first, if you like.
0: Please, a liqueur? Go.
2: My day's been quite hectic today as I took in a new foster one-year-old puppy, Dashing.
0: Oh, gorgeous. Gorgeous, gorgeous,
2: while
0: gorgeous.
2: We wait to find it a forever home. Those little things pack a punch.
0: Is this your first dash out?
2: First one that I'm fostering, yes.
0: Well done.
2: Yeah. I have a big, fat, lazy American pit bull that sleeps all day, but this thing is just complete reverse.
0: I'll bet it is. And how do you acquire it, Michael?
2: Just through one of our local rescue centres.
0: Fantastic.
2: And they just want to get the dogs out for a little bit of exercise and spend some time at a home, you know, for a week or two. So, yeah, they come and go through my place.
0: Well, aren't you just great? And so you've got to feed them, love them. What happens if you fall in love with them and then 2 weeks, 3 weeks, a month or whatever, you've got to hand them back? That'd be heartbreaking, I reckon.
2: You cry. But as long as they go to a loving home, they stay there.
0: Yeah, gee, that's important.
2: Unfortunately, a lot of them get taken and they end up back with you for another couple of weeks but bounce around. But anyway, that's my lacula. But the heavy one, I'll try and be quick on it now, but the Russian-Ukraine conflict. I go back 4 years ago, waking up after living and working up in Russia for 10 years, to the scenes on TV in Russia of hundreds and hundreds of trucks carrying tanks and artillery to invade Ukraine.
0: Mm.
2: Then we used to see the attacks on the tanks, and slowly we don't see that anymore. 4 years, we go forward, fast forward 4 years later, it's drone to drone, assuming tanks are no longer involved. Here's my thing.
0: Mm-hmm.
2: When I was there, I used to go with a colleague of mine in Russia to his family's home down in a major city on the Black Sea, on the edge.
0: Mm-hmm.
2: And in his backyard, in fact, onto a Russian air defense base. And I'm only going back 4 years ago. This thing was live, operating, and based on the hangars and the MiG jets in those hangars, there was over 70 live operating MiGs then, plus a series of bombers I could never count, but let's say 50 plus. And I spoke to another other day on the phone and said, is that airbase still operating? He said, yeah, they fly in and fly out, doing tests every day. Why aren't these things, why isn't Russia using these in the conflict? Well, I'm glad they're not.
0: God, yeah.
2: Why is it just a drone war now?
0: Yeah.
2: And 200 kilometres to the west of the Black Sea there, from that place we used to visit as well, is a massive, naval base. And you don't hear about that either, but
0: no.
2: Again, glad they're not using that sort of technology.
0: Michael, you've raised some really good points, and I wish I had the answer. I don't know, but there would be people tuned in listening who would have some feedback for that and how it works, why it works, what are those distinctions here. We are in 2026, and we're talking about munitions, essentially. You look at the cost is, apart from the lives, by the way, but the cost, billions of dollars. And to what end?
2: Well, obviously we had the likes of our light horsemen, their horses.
0: Exactly.
2: We had the tank war.
0: Yeah.
2: We had the war over the skies. We've had the submarine war, the U-boats. Obviously the nuclear, unfortunately.
0: Michael, keep listening. We'll see what other people say across Australia. I wish you well with the puppy, and good for you for jumping on board and doing such great work with those puppies. You're a good man. Keep in touch. Artie, good morning.
3: Good morning, Tony Mac and Jay. Bruce Springsteen, didn't he have a complication getting into an Elvis concert at one stage?
0: He tells that story so beautifully, where he was passionate, as he would have been, you can imagine, passionate about, and he tried to get into Graceland. I think the story he tells jumped the fence and it didn't go well, and he said, but do you know who I am? And the person apparently said, no, don't know. Well, I've got the number one song in Australia at the moment, with a song called Born to Run, in Australia, in the world at the moment, called Born to Run, and it still didn't get him the entree to go and meet his great hero, Elvis Presley.
3: Great artist, Bruce Springsteen. Favourite songs of mine, I'm on Fire, of course, Dancing in the Dark, and Born in the USA.
0: Yeah, well, some wonderful songs there. What's happening in the world, Artie? What are you noticing?
3: I'm noticing that the prices of petrol are increasing and it's not looking good at all. And they're rising and rising at $2.25, and you can't get it cheap anywhere at the moment.
0: It's a real worry. It's a real worry, and that's going to filter through, Artie. Thank you. Keep in touch. Come back a bit later on. We'll talk more about those prices around Australia. What are you seeing in terms of the petrol prices? The reality is, I think we can all assume it's correct, where as they move up, these prices will be passed on. to you, meat, for everything that we buy by way of transport. So this is not a great time for us. That's why I asked the question, and you can give the feedback. Don't overthink it, by the way, just what instantly comes up for you. What is it that you would say best describes Australia as of today? What best describes for you, making an observation about Australia today? Come and join us. 133693, wherever you are, for Sydney, 131873. Morning, Australia overnight.
4: Apparently, a proper radio ad needs a professional voice actor and some somber music to remind you that what you're hearing is important and to really pull on the heartstrings.
5: We're not doing any of that. No paid actors, no music. Just the two of us having a genuine conversation, which is what Bear is all about.
4: See, the funeral industry has always operated a bit like those radio ads. A lot of pomp with very little substance. Polished showrooms, mahogany coffins, and the quiet suggestion that the more you spend, the more you love someone. 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
0: Should tell you what's coming up in the program. Rick Milne, Antiques and Collectibles, in the next hour or so. And as we go through, the very popular Johnny DeRemus will be here. And we'll talk to Scott Phillips. Scott's just written this amazing new book, which I've perused well and truly. He's a business commentator. You see a bit of him, I think, on Sky and on Channel 9. And it's about making better decisions about investment, money, business in general. It's a really good yarn. So he'll be a very special guest later on this morning. Gordon, good morning. Granville. Hello, Gordon.
9: Good morning, Tony. Morning. I saw a very disturbing report on the ABC Four Corners earlier this evening on electric vehicles.
0: Yeah, it would have been last night, Monday night at Four Corners, yeah?
9: Yeah, yeah. Well, I actually just watched it tonight.
0: Okay, yeah.
9: So we don't need to mention the names of the vehicles or even the country where they come from because we already know that. And these vehicles have the capacity to download updates for the benefit of your vehicle, and they also have the capacity to upload. And a security expert on the Four Corners program actually hacked, accessed the codes to a particular brand of car from the unnamed country.
0: I think it was BYD. We can mention it, BYD.
9: Well, it was another one, but...
0: I was told it was BYD. So what was it?
9: XPeng.
0: Okay. Beg your pardon. Okay, BYD's had a recall. That's my mistake. BYD, one of their vehicles had a recall in the last few days as well.
9: Well, this security expert put his agent in the car and got him to connect his phone to the system of the car. And he had a conversation and he asked the driver to use one of the automated voice prompting, and again, I don't know if you want me to mention the name of that.
0: Yeah, but sure you can.
9: Where you say, hello, such and such name, can you tell me this? Mm. And it'll go through AI, Google, and it'll give you the answer. Mm-hmm. And so he had a set up conversation about his biographical details. And because he was able to monitor the car radio, he was able to upload his date of birth, his address, his parents' name, and a whole lot of biographical details. He then actually found his car, and he tested it. They got him to drive on an outback road where there was no other traffic. And the person, the security expert, had a laptop nearby, and he proved he was able to turn the lights off. He was able to turn the car radio stations to different stations. he could turn the windscreen wipers on and off. Mm. And the assumption is that if they want to, they can crash your car.
0: Yeah.
9: Now, these particular models, there was about 7 of them, and the Four Corners reporter drove through the adjoining car park of Defence Signals Directorate, ASIO, and Department of Defence in Canberra, and they counted 22 of these vehicles. Now, if you're in and they said, if you go to a defence establishment from the maker of these vehicles, you were told that you need to park 3 kilometres away. Australia has no such security precaution with these foreign-made vehicles.
0: So, Gordon, the question has to be, though, by definition, is it something about which we should be fearful?
9: I think so. If a third party can turn your lights on and off, the windscreen wipers, etc., then they can also interfere with your brakes.
0: Yeah.
9: And depending on who you are, if there's a political motivation to get rid of you, this appears to be a way that it can be done.
0: Yeah, and you've got to wonder as to, the idea, we only talked about this again yesterday, where the idea of Australia, for example, spending an S-load of money on submarine. So we're going to spend all this money on submarine. This won't be done with submarine or ammunition. This will be done with a push of a button, is what you're saying, I think.
9: Yeah. Well, look, for the thinking people out there, the story was called Asleep at the Wheel. If you Google it, it's there, and it'll be on YouTube. If it's not already on YouTube, it will be.

0: But Dave, I recommend if you've got an electric vehicle from the country in question, you need to have a look at this doco.
1: Thank you for bringing it to attention. I mentioned BYD. I think they had one of their vehicles. One of their trucks, that has been recalled. But the recall thing often gets reported on the basis of a bad thing. Quite often it's for reasons of safety, and all motoring manufacturers at some point, some more than others, have recall on a regular basis. Pete, morning.
2: Tony, good morning. The recall is regarding a bracket that holds a spare wheel underneath.
1: Yeah, in the back of the BYD.
2: Shark 6 or Shark 7, one or the other. Yeah, you said something about
1: good-looking
2: Australia,
1: car.
2: Whatever you think. They're very comfortable and they're very spacious. I work in the car delivery industry, and it's probably the biggest you'll find on the market for about 57,000 compared to 80,000 to 90,000
1: for
2: the other
1: one. Yeah, pretty good, isn't it?
2: Not your big super American utes, but the Ford and Toyota ones and Mitsubishi, that's probably the biggest and most comfortable. It's all the rest are. They've gone backwards, Tony, and they've gone up almost about 30% or 40% from what I remember from 2019 when the prices started going up ridiculously. Hey,
1: yep.
2: That's what I want to ring up for. You said something about what do you think of Australia today?
1: So I asked the question. The question simply is, what best describes Australia? How would you best describe Australia today?
2: As the luckiest country in the world, I'll give you a couple stats. My parents have just signed on to a pension. They're getting $49,800 combined income from the pension, Tony. No debts. They have all this money saved up. They've got a spare house, raised four kids. Immigrants, 1972, could not speak a word of English. My mum's worked 39 or 42 years, something like that. My dad's worked probably 45. Luckiest country in the world for anyone and everyone. And I'm sick and tired of hearing people complain and complain and complain about anything and everything just because we have a voice, Tony. And to be honest, Tony, I can't get over it. The fact that if people ring up this radio station, pick all your hosts, just hammer, and complain about bills and this and that. And then last week, people paying $700 for a ticket to the American football, and the AFL football had almost 300,000 people in one weekend, average price 200. And I'm just sick of it, Tony, man. You know what I mean?
1: It's a really good point, and I thank you for those comments. I guess, you know, everybody's going to be different about that. The reality is it is tough and hard for many, many people. On the other hand, the point that you make is we're better off than a lot of other countries in the world right now. And I know it's hard. We tend to have, I guess the other question is, have we become a nation of whingers? We do a lot of whinging. Many of us do a lot of whinging. Maybe that's the new pastime. What do? We'll have a bit of a whinge. We used to talk about another great nation that were always referred to as whingers. Have we become whingers? I think that's the point Peter was making. 133693. I would also make the point. Spoke to somebody yesterday who's just had a month and a half away overseas, and they traveled through Greece. They had an amazing time, but came back after that and then realised just how far advanced, how better off we are in Australia than other parts of the world. Come and have your say about that. 133693. I just asked that question randomly because it came up as a chat yesterday afternoon. What best describes Australia for you today? 133693.
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4: 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Would you rather receive from the French government a Légion d'honneur?
5: Oui.
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1: Look at this interesting text. I beg to differ with Pete. People born here are totally disillusioned. It's only the lucky country now for people not born here. Interesting observation, says Jackie. If you are a white heterosexual, it seems impossible to get ahead. I'll say that again. If you're a white heterosexual, it seems impossible to get ahead. Politicians today seem to only want to look after themselves. The only one I see the real passion for Australians is Pauline Hanson. OMG. Jackie, interesting contribution. I'd love to find out more to discuss why you feel it's only white heterosexuals for which it's impossible to get ahead. Gee, I know quite a few white heterosexuals who, by the way, are doing okay. 133693, Leanne, morning.
13: Good morning, Tony and Jay. The Russian war. The reason they're not using all those, the big equipment, cost. The drones are cheaper.
1: Yeah, they are simple. A lot cheaper.
13: Simple. On both sides. Liqueurs, I've got the most beautiful liqueur. It's got 43 ingredients.
1: What's it called?
13: And it's called Liqueur 43. It's Spanish, and it's I don't know what all the ingredients are, but the description is... Combines lively Mediterranean citrus aromas, a subtle spice touch of coriander, sweet mature fruit notes, and a dominant smooth vanilla finish.
1: Yum.
13: And it's got a chill. Oh, it's divine. And it goes with anything, too, if you wanted to mix it. It leaves a lovely warm vanilla coating on your throat. It's got a little tiny touch of chili is another ingredient. It's just... incredible.
1: Very clever.
13: Absolutely.
1: How long since you've had a Drambuie?
13: I've never had a Drambuie because I don't like orange liqueurs.
1: It's not orange.
13: Well, my dad used to have a depth charger. Do you know what that is?
1: Just remind us.
13: It's a schooner of beer with a nip of Drambuie in the glass in the bottom.
1: Oh, yes, a dram. Leanne, thank you for that. I beg to differ with Pete. People born here totally disillusioned. Interesting. I want to find out more about that comment. Good on you, Jackie. Come and join us, Jeff, in Melbourne Town. Good morning, Jeff.
14: Hey, Doug.
1: Good, Jeff. Thank you.
14: Tony.
1: Speaking.
14: I like to have a gamble down again. And when I gave up smoking, I accumulated like $10,000 because every day I put that amount in the bank. So I asked my other half, I said, can I have a wee flutter? And it was a one-tenth of a part, and it cost $7,500. And guess what? It come in, it was $30 million.
1: Oh.
14: And I thought, oh. Tony, guess what? 22 people won it.
1: Including you?
14: And that went down to $75,000.
1: Oh, okay.
14: It's still good, Tony.
1: You'd be happy about that. How long ago was that, Jeff?
14: That was the first $30 million draw way back in, like 10 years ago or so. It was a Christmas draw. It was a New Year's draw or something like that.
1: Well, a win's a win. You've got to be happy with that, Jeff.
14: Beg your pardon?
1: How much have you got left?
14: Oh, no, I invested in a boat. No, a boat spell.
1: Good on you.
14: No, but I did recover from it. At least I can say I won.
1: Well, yeah, you can. Well done. You. Are you still off the durries?
14: Oh, yeah. I've given it up. That really was a great way of doing it. Good. It was like every day.
1: Good man. Winner, winner, chicken dinner. You'd have done well.
14: I'm still sad I'm invested in that boat, Tony.
1: Good on you, Jeff. Thank you. Keep the text line coming too, by the way. I'll get to him in just a moment. 0477 693 693. Wilma, morning.
15: Good morning, Tony. Well, I think we live in the best country in the world, although I've never been out of Australia, but it's only by, you know, learning from, what you hear and so forth. But the best prize I ever won, and this is several years ago, I won a holiday over to Perth. An absolutely magnificent town, and really enjoyed it. And after that, I went back to Perth three times. But my husband and I, we went caravanning a lot, and Australia is just a magnificent country all round.
1: I think most people would agree with that.
15: And I think the people to make the country, Tony. Look, wherever we travelled, we had no trouble. And talking to the people, it's marvelous experience, I think. And I think a lot of people, they want to, you know, go overseas, but they haven't seen Australia, which is, to me, is a little bit disappointing.
1: Yeah, and I think that's a fair point, Wilma. I don't know whether it's disappointing. I mean, everybody's allowed to make a choice. That's one of the great things about Australia. You can choose to do one thing. You can choose to do another. What works for one doesn't always work for everybody else. Some people, and there are many people who probably have chosen not to travel overseas. If it were me, if I was running the joint, I would insist that everybody at some point, almost subsidised to a certain degree, particularly students, older students, to go overseas, spend some time looking, working about in other nations. Don't care which nation, by the way. And come back and bring back some of those skills here. Wilma, thank you. Dave in Preston, morning.
16: Hello, Tony. Hey, how are you, mate?
1: Well, thank you.
16: I think the problem with Australia is they let too much riffraff in. Cost of living is miles too high. Only in the Philippines, you can build a 240 square house for $110,000. You couldn't even buy a block of land for that here.
1: Yeah, but Dave, would you want to live there?
16: Yeah, we're going to live there, Tony. It's 45% more cheaper to live there than live here. Why wouldn't you want to live there? It's 28 during winter and 35 during summer.
1: And you've made that decision?
16: We've made that decision, yeah. We've already built the house. We're all set to go. It's just Mum's 90, so we're waiting on Mum. And my daughter's 17. Once she turns 18, all systems are go.
1: And the young ones will go with you?
16: My youngest daughter will. She's 6. The oldest daughter, well, her mum's in China and here, so she'll probably go between both. But she can come over when she's in China.
1: Wow, that's a massive decision, Dave.
16: There's too many rules and regulations here, Tony. You know, like, the government aren't here to help, you know. They just want to book every citizen that's here to make up a shortfall of their overspending.
1: And based on your research, based on presumably you've done a fair bit of that, you reckon you're going to be better off living, working, enjoying life, based in Philippines?
16: Well, in the Philippines, I get an Australian pension of 77,000 pesos a month. I won't have to work, Tony, but I will work to keep it an interest.
1: Doing what sort of work, Dave? Whatever you want.
16: Oh, whatever, Tony. Whatever, Tony. We've got a taxi rank sort of set up over there. We've got student accommodation set over there. So everything's falling into place.
1: Well, when do you hope? But before the end of the year or this time next year?
16: I sort of don't hope too much because I'm sort of wishing my mum to die. You know what I mean? Yeah, so I'm not wishing on that. But we'll go next year for a holiday again and we'll go every year till mum passes and then we'll go for good.
1: Dave, keep us posted. What a great story.
16: No worries, mate. Enjoy your show.
1: Thank you. Very kind of you. There you go. You've heard what Dave has to say. He's packing the bags when it's appropriate to do so and going to live in the Philippines. Tony Mac just bought 91 unleaded, gone up 25 cents 7 days, and not seen well-paid czar of fuel. What happened to that, Rob? Very good point. G'day, Tony Mac. Always like the program. The caller saying, we live in the best country, mate. Since my dad bought me here in Mauritius, 1979, always said, Australia, the best country, totally true. President Trump is giving a talk at the moment as we speak in New York, and the headline is, according to Donald Trump, America is living a golden dream at the moment. Really? It's a golden time for America. Wow. Make of that what you will. We'll go to Pete, Melinda, Kim, Nathan, you're next. Come and join us wherever you are right across Australia.
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1: If you have just jumped on board first time this morning, I'm Tony McManus for Australia Overnight. If you'd like to be part of it, wherever you are around Australia, you might be listening through 3AW here in Melbourne, where I am. 4BC in Brisbane, hello to you. 6PR in Perth, my brother's up there, hello to you in Brisbane. 6PR in Perth, 2GB in Sydney, hello, good morning. 5AA in Adelaide too, and the Ace Radio Network. Come and be part of it. 133693 for those in New South Wales in Sydney. 131873. And then coincidentally for both 6PR in Perth and 4BC, it's the same number, just slightly different. Well, it's the same number really, which is 133882, and it brings it through to this program whilst we're all together around Australia. Look at the text. G'day, Tone. To describe Australia today, as they say, no place like home. Marion, it's nice. Tone, I have three adult children. All have university degrees, all employed. One can't keep up with the house payments and is hoping to get a business going. One's struggling to afford rent, and the other lives in a room in a share house. Before the federal government, they were all employed, so I don't feel at all optimistic about this country. That's so disappointing. So disappointing. And feel for you. So who, how, why, where did it go so terribly wrong? Is that a post-COVID thing as well? 021, let me know. Before the federal government, we're all employed. Before this federal government, they were all employed. So I don't feel at all optimistic about Australia. Gee, that saddens us, doesn't it? Another one, 641. Australia no longer lucky country. It becomes divided between the haves, the have-nots. Some degree, has that always been there? Most nations would probably have a little bit of that. An economic social gap between the rich and the poor. Now, more than ever, full-time workers queue up at soup kitchens because after the rent and mortgage and bills, there's little money for food. Pete Sterling, morning.
5: Tony.
1: Pete.
5: Oh, just listening to everything you're talking about makes it even funnier than what I'm going to talk about. Footy classified and poor old Lockie Neal possibly not playing in Saturday's grand final. The hosts and all the other panel members on Footy Classified.
1: Well, he won't be playing this weekend, Pete.
5: Feel it's a travesty that poor old Lockie isn't going to play because he's such a fantastic man. He's won two Brownlows, he's won two grand final medals, and he should deserve to play. I think, ask his ex-wife, Julie, how much of a fantastic guy is good old Lockie.
1: Yeah.
5: Yeah. I just have to laugh how they just fall over themselves trying to promote that Lockie Neal should be playing. I mean, he's obviously struck another player and it's deemed that he should get 1 week. We'll leave it at that. Let's move on.
1: Well, he got picked. One game suspension has been upheld, a marathon hearing late last night, so he won't be playing in the grand final. Big mistake, Lockie. Big mistake.
5: There you go.
1: Big mistake.
3: Never mind.
1: Good on you, Pete. Thank you for that. Keep listening. Tiffy, good morning.
6: Hello, darling Mackie, sweetie. Hello, Australia. Hello, JJ. It's Tiffy girl again. Sorry about the voice of the stress cough. But a couple of quick things. Today I've just finished, I'm going to cry, putting aside for my new Miele fridge. It's all done. Oh, my God. Like I've done this for like a couple of months now. It's all done, all finished.
1: Oh,
6: and
1: great.
6: It's going to be purchased on Saturday. And the best thing about Australia is Paulie, who is a darling. He's like a brother to me. He's a lovely Christian man. And he always helps me with some food and medication when I'm in trouble and when I need it. And if it wasn't for him, I don't know where I'd be. Sorry.
1: Oh, Tiff. Well, let's hope somewhere in all of that for you, Tiff, there is and will be at some point you'll be more upbeat. There will be an upturn.
6: Because I'm in debt. I'm trying to pay that off.
1: Well, you're not by yourself. For what it's worth, Tiffy, you're not by yourself in that.
6: No, I know that, but it, as I said, like I've saved up for Clem, my new duck's hot water heater, thank God, because she gives me the best showers ever, 250 litre, you know. Now my new Miele fridge, Hermione, she's got the best freezer, the best fridge, nothing broken, you know, and I just can't believe I've saved up for her. Oh, my God. Oh, my God. Thank you, Mackie. I love you.
1: Well, Tiffy, you look after yourself and keep in touch. Tiffy's been a regular caller of the program for a long time. And Melinda, morning.
7: Good morning, Tony.
1: Melinda, hi.
7: So, Australia. I'll start off by saying there's one or two things that I'm going to say that aren't necessarily positive, but
1: please.
7: It's not because I'm whinging.
1: No.
7: It's because that's the way things are. It really depends on who you are. I feel fortunate that I live in Australia, but I wouldn't come straight out and say it's the best country in the world, because until you've actually lived in another country, it's not a judgment you can make. So the best thing you can do is appreciate what you have, and we have a lot to appreciate here. It's a beautiful, beautiful place, but of course it's got nasty bits too. For example, just in the news this evening, I heard about a poor 14-year-old Aboriginal girl living in Western Australia. I don't know if it was in the Port Hedland area, who has had a broken hip for 6 weeks and has only just now...
1: Melinda, that's a very good point. I'm glad you've raised that. I want you to stay there, if you will, and I'll continue that with you shortly, because that is something that we do need to talk about. Around Australia, 133693...
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20: 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Currently, discussions that were held in cabinet behind closed doors can't necessarily be revealed to IBAC or indeed to a royal commission. If the likes of Jacinta Allen or Daniel Andrews discussed corruption on the big bill, that they knew that it was happening but did nothing about it, we should know. It looks like Ben Carroll is going to change the laws, and if he doesn't, the Liberal Party, if they win the election, they'll change the laws.
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16: Hello, I'm Jack Fenwick. The Prime Minister has joined world leaders in demanding tougher guardrails for AI. Federal politics reporter Nelson Scott.
28: Anthony Albanese and 21 other leaders have signed a statement at the UN in New York pushing for stricter AI regulations. The declaration calls for mandatory safety checks, shared global standards, and tighter oversight of high-powered AI models. Neither the US nor China have signed the statement, but Mr. Albanese argues we need to harness the technology's benefits without risking public safety.
29: Humans need to be in control of it.
28: The Prime Minister has also launched Australia's bid for a seat on the UN Security Council. Opposition leader Angus Taylor insists his priorities are backwards.
30: This Prime Minister should get serious about Australians' security in Australia.
28: Nelson Scott, Canberra.
16: The Reserve Bank warns unemployment may have to rise to bring consumer prices down. The RBA says the jobless rate may need to reach 5% to get inflation back into its target range. The warning comes ahead of an expected interest rate hike next week. Governor Michelle Bullock says the labour market will need to soften to ease price pressures.
31: An unemployment rate of, say, 4.5% at the moment. At the moment, we think that's a bit tight. You know, between 4.5 and 5 will probably take enough heat out of the labour market that it'll ease pressure on inflation.
16: Australia's diesel stockpile has shrunk by about 20% over the past 2 months to 31 days of supply. Storage capacity limitations have forced the federal government to pause its program of extra subsidised fuel imports. Despite global oil prices surging past $100 a barrel, fuel supplies remain stable at about 28% above required minimum levels. The Melbourne Cricket Club is vowing to stamp out antisocial behaviour at the AFL Grand Final following Saturday's ugly scenes. Hundreds of objects were hurled into the MCG after Hawthorn's tense preliminary final loss to Brisbane. MCC President Stuart Fox says those responsible will be held to account.
32: To have such a cracking game of football and then in the last 20 seconds have poor behaviour from probably a few hundred fans was really, really disappointing. Our job is to make sure we stamp this out for good. We support the police and our team have been hard at it, reviewing the footage.
16: And Australian illustrator and author Terry Denton, best known for the Treehouse series, has died aged 76. His agent and publishers say he died on Monday, surrounded by his family. In finance, one Australian dollar is buying around 71.1 US cents.
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2: Lachie Neale will miss Saturday's grand final against Fremantle. The midfielder failing to overturn his one-game ban for striking Hawk Jack Ginnivan. The ban is his first in his 320-game career, but the Lions can appeal. The AFL is refusing to rule out allowing Fremantle to use Wharfie time in the grand final. The activation uses ACDC's Hell's Bells to rev up the players and crowd late in a game, but Fremantle hope for it to be used as a goal sting. AFL CEO Andrew Dillon says the league is yet to come to a decision.

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11: Checking your weather around the country. Canberra, cloudy with a slight chance of a shower in the morning and a top of 21 degrees. Adelaide, mostly sunny, 25 the top. Perth, a medium chance of showers in the morning, a top of 21 degrees. Brisbane, a shower or two and 26 degrees. Sydney, cloudy with a high chance of showers, a top of 22. And Melbourne, sunny with a top of 19 degrees.
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13: Melinda, we'll come back to you in just a moment. The question we've been asking for Australia Overnight, it's a simple question. What is it for you that best describes Australia? Here we are deep into 2026. If you were writing an essay, what is it that best describes Australia for you? Interesting. Some of the texts is amazing. Thank you for the kind words, Tone. Two were made redundant. This is about children because companies closed and now keep being told they're overqualified. And that's a real frustration for our children, isn't it? I'm sorry, you're overqualified. Oh. The third of our children has to move to Sydney to get work. Nothing wrong with that. They love Sydney, but they means they have to leave. Another one here says, how would I best describe Australia, Tone? Stuffed. Love that word. Stuffed is what Australia is in 2026. School, hospitals, public transport, cost of living, all stuffed. And you almost need to check other people's passports to know that you're actually living in Australia. Harsh. The other one here, just from Rob, who says, how would we describe it? Socialist welfare nation. The bottom line is 50% of the population finance the other 50%. Melinda, you were saying it. You were telling us a story about in WA.
14: Yes. And, yes, this young Aboriginal girl, I think she was about 14, sustained a broken hip, I don't know how, and for 6 weeks she had no treatment because there was nobody to take her to the doctor or alert anybody that she needed medical attention. So they finally got her to a hospital, so hopefully they can fix her up now. But clearly this isn't the only, you know, episode of something like that that happens in usually in rural Australia and unfortunately often to Aboriginal families.

0: is another place where there's a house where there's 15 Aboriginal children, all under the age of maximum age of 15. Nobody actually looks after them. Nobody checks on them to, you know, see whether they've had breakfast or food, or and it's just absolutely dreadful. And now they're starting to talk about it with the Port Hedland child protection officers.
1: Yeah.
0: Another thing I heard on the news the other day, they were deciding that finally, well, this is the Northern Territory Child Protection Department, decided that actually, you know, the most important priority for what to do to care for Aboriginal children is they need to be safe. Safety is the bottom line. And all the child protection departments all around Australia, with the exception of Queensland, they wrote a letter to the Northern Territory Department and said, and criticised them, that they actually thought that safety was the most important thing above cultural considerations. The other day I saw, I think his name is Anthony Dillon on TV, saying that the authorities are scared to actually help Aboriginal children in a lot of places, because where the parents are, you know, incapable of looking after the kids because they're either drug addicts or drunk all the time, or whatever reason.
1: There's a lot of issues, you're right. A lot of issues.
0: They can't take the children away. Yeah. Yes, and they're scared to do anything because they'll be called racist and, you know, self-determination for whatever. And that's just the Aboriginal side of things. Then the other day I read, and I don't know if you heard about this in Victoria, but in Tenterfield in New South Wales, a 75-year-old pensioner living in a rural area with his wife, there was a home invasion and a guy came in and actually attacked the man, stabbed him in the abdomen, and then stabbed his wife in the chest, and then left, and then came back again. And when he came back again, the elderly man had his rifle ready, and he shot at the intruder. He hit the intruder, who didn't die.
1: Sure.
0: But all three of them ended up in hospital. And what they've done, despite the community and everybody praising him for his bravery, this 75-year-old gentleman, they've taken his gun license away from him, because now they've got this gun buyback business happening in New South Wales, where they think that the best thing to do to make people safe is remove guns from people that are registered.
1: Yeah.
0: Well, all the other guns.
1: So how do we manage that better then, Melinda, is the question I suppose we're left with. What are you supposed to do in those circumstances? We don't want to turn into, you know, a little America where they do that way too often, where people die because of their crazy gun laws that they say works in their favour. We don't want that here, surely.
0: Well, we can take a leaf out of the book, perhaps, of Switzerland, where everybody is eligible and I think required to have a firearm kept safely under lock and key should the country ever be invaded, because they don't. No, they don't have allies as such, and you know there's no problem there. So, but as you say, it's a complicated thing, as are unfortunately all the other issues.
1: Yeah, so many issues. Sorry, Melinda, just finish up for.
0: We've just got to be glad for what we have for
1: exactly.
0: Our own lives,
1: yep.
0: Count our blessings, and see what we can do in whatever way we can to help others.
1: To help others, and that's the key to it. And then some tend to resist the idea, you know, and call it a socialist country, because we do help others. And yes, it does come with a cost. I, for one, don't have a major problem with that. I know we pay enormous bloody tax. And that pisses everybody off. Nobody says, oh, I love paying tax. I get it. But there are many of us who go, you know, I'm actually happy to help if I can. No longer paying school fees probably makes a bit of a difference. When you're paying school fees and not earning a lot of money, I tell you, it is tough. But coming out the other side, I'm really happy now to see if I can help other people, not just by way of donation, I don't mean that, but where we are as a nation, as a government, as an organisation, if you like, or Australians, to be able to help others. It does have to be managed effectively. Is it being managed effectively? Some would say not, and I'd probably agree with that. Kim, Queensland, morning.
2: Yes, good morning.
1: Big loud voice, if you will, Kim.
2: First of all, I'd like to say I agree with that lady because I have heard about that poor young 14-year-old girl with a broken hip, and also children, young Aboriginal children living in, like, with parents that are drug addicts or alcoholic, and regardless of colour, creed, race, religion, and any child living in circumstances like that need to be rescued and helped.
1: Yeah, so what do we do? Just go in and remove the children?
2: Well, I guess you go in with perhaps police and
1: doesn't work, Kim. Doesn't work, Kim. Sadly, I wish it did. Doesn't work because quite often the children don't want to go. The family relationships are so ingrained and so important. Historically, we've removed children. We're still talking about the damage that was done to generations, 50, 60, 70 years ago.
2: No, well, I'm not talking about Aboriginal children. I'm talking about children, babies in general, that, yes, adults have got to step in authority when a child or baby's life is at risk. There's no question about that. Anyway, the other thing I want to mention was a few people have phoned up about that Four Corners show.
1: They have.
2: And also Asleep at the Wheel.
1: Mm.
2: It should be called Government Asleep at the Wheel because it's an eye-opener, and I hope people watch it. I've watched it for the second time. Absolutely unbelievable that these cars can actually, most people have their phone attached to the car, but when they get phone calls and that, these hidden devices in the cars, an Australian person here who's, is a professional in technology, he was able to control the car from, kilometres away, control the devices.
1: Kim, are we really surprised by that, though?
2: Well, I wouldn't. Well, I am, yes, to that point. Absolutely, I am. But, yes, so people need to watch that. But they were talking about these particular cars from China.
1: Mm.
2: A lot of them are banned in the UK, and they're not allowed to go within 3 kilometres of a certain government buildings in the UK. But they haven't been banned here.
1: I know. It's an intriguing time. I'm not surprised. I'm not surprised.
2: You're not surprised?
1: No.
2: Okay, well, I just hope people watch it. You can get on ABC iView, Four Corners, Asleep at the Wheel. And there was just one other thing I wanted to say too, this other topic people are talking about. I feel sorry for people with a mortgage and people renting because rents have gone up double in the last 5 years, and people paying off a mortgage, their rates have jumped up 14 times in something like 20 months.
1: Incredible.
2: I know, because my youngest daughter and her husband, who both work with two children, they struggle to pay their mortgage.
1: Yep, it's not easy. It's not easy for a lot of people, and it's not even easy when you're paying rent. And those rents do go up because of a whole range of reasons. The question I put back to you, Kim, is what's the answer?
2: Well, I think listening to that other fellow, Dave, who said he's off to the Philippines to live, he'll probably have a better quality of life. He won't be worried about every time he goes to the mailbox and a bill comes in. And he obviously does have family living in the Philippines, from what I gather.
1: Yeah, you got that sense.
2: But also, people have got to think of other countries. I mean, I think it's very cheap to move to live in the United States. I've been watching and hearing for years. They've got very good quality of homes over there that sell for $200,000, $300,000, $400,000. We get screwed over in this country so much. A seatbelt fine, $1,200. And if it's twisted or something, you still get the $1,200 fine. In America, a seatbelt fine is something like $100. You're on your phone in this country. Not that, you know, I'm advocating be on your phone, and I'm not on my phone either.
1: While you're driving.
2: Yes, of course, when you're driving. And it's dangerous to be on your phone, of course, and dangerous to not wear a seatbelt. But who can afford a $1,200 fine for not having your seatbelt on? Who can afford $1,200?
1: But that's the law. You got to wear a seatbelt. Full stop.
2: No, but hang on a minute. I'm talking about the cost of the fines. The government is screwing people
1: Is the government screwing people in that sense, Kim? Or they've set the agenda, they've set the rules, they've set the expectations, they know lives are lost from not wearing a seatbelt, they know lives are lost if you do the wrong thing using your phone distracted. Why would you not think it was a good idea to have a substantial fine to encourage people not to do that?
2: Don't you think a $400 or $500 fine would be substantial enough?
1: Clearly not, because people still do it.
2: No, the government's just out to screw people financially with these ridiculous fines. A friend of mine 3 years ago was pulled up at lights, accidentally answered her phone because it was a mother, reached over to the seat to get the phone.
1: Not allowed to do it.
2: No, but she got a $1,200 fine. There's people that can't afford these fines.
1: Kim, the rules are don't touch your phone when you're driving. I don't do it. Do you do it?
2: No, I don't.
1: Exactly. So you're abiding by the law and you're not going to get fined, surely.
2: No. I met someone who was in tears the other day at the shopping centre. Tears. It would have been like a 30, 40-year-old fellow. And he just said he just can't afford to drive his car anymore. Twice he's received two $1,200 fines. And, I mean, that cripples people. It's shocking.
1: I agree, Kim. I don't disagree with you at all on the basis that it is those fines are hefty and it does hurt people. But the simplicity is, I would have thought, just don't touch your phone. And I know sometimes we all want to look at the phone. The phone's ringing. It's a distraction. But we also know that that distraction costs lives. And for those of us that in earlier days as a young reporter, reporting for this network, Christmas Eve, cross the road, triple fatality. Reported it for this network, triple. Christmas Eve, three young people caused because one of them touched their phone. Rick Milne, Antiques and Collectibles, that's next. Come and join us wherever you are around Australia, 133693. 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
1: Ronnie, your text just before we go to Rick Milne, Antiques and Collectibles. No price can be put on saving a life. Simple rule, don't touch your phone. You won't get fined. Can't argue against it. Tony Mac, listeners making me laugh. Let's all pack up and go to the Philippines, mate. Trust me, they will be back very, very soon. But another one, which is really defining. Good morning, Tony. I'm a career paramedic. Thank you. Paramedic, nurse, closing in on 35 years. The phone should be $5,000. Put your phone in the glove box. Absolutely no excuse.
12: 5 o'clock.

0: Which means that Rick Milne, we know him and love him around Australia, antiques and collectibles. Ricky Milne, good morning.
1: G'day, Tony. Hope you're well.
0: Sensationally well, my friend, and hoping you are the same. The idea of the phone and using the phone, I mean, we all have a tendency, don't we, sometimes to grab that phone when driving, but it's a no-no. It costs people their lives.
1: A good friend of mine got nabbed.
0: Yep. Should know better.
1: And he got a very, very, very stiff fine for it.
0: Yeah, and people are complaining about the previous caller talking about the fine, and it doesn't seem fair, but would you rather that or have people all using their phones and then it would be chaotic?
1: It would be.
0: And people would lose their lives.
1: Yep.
0: Lots of texts supporting that position as well. We'll get back to those calls too in the next half hour. Meanwhile, Rick Milne, if you have something special that you would like to share with us in terms of something that's sitting up on the top shelf, out in the garage, underneath the floorboards, do people save stuff underneath the floorboards anymore, Rick?
1: Well, I tell you, it's a funny thing. A fellow contacted me some years ago, and he bought quite a few things from me, and the money smelt sort of a bit fusty, a bit sort of mouldy.
0: Dodgy.
1: And after a couple of purchases, I said, what business are you in? And he was a house wrecker. And he'd obviously found some money under a floorboard somewhere.
0: Oh, not a surprise.
1: How about that? So that was a bit of a good story.
0: I know the grandfather many a year ago would put away a few pounds back in the day.
1: Yeah.
0: And it would be stored underneath a floorboard in Glen Iris in Melbourne.
1: How about that?
0: Yes.
1: Yep, wouldn't do well. You'd need to know before they shuffled off to the next part of their career over, up in heaven. Let's hope that information was passed on.
0: Well, you forgot that it was there and you sold the house. Oopsie.
1: Oh, yeah.
0: Wouldn't you be cross? Let's have a look at some of these things. And people remember things like Californian poppy.
1: Yep, Californian poppy. Now, you had to. It was all the rage. Brill cream and all these various ones that they had at the time. But I have to say, it was pretty greasy, that stuff. And people just don't. Well, I don't know if they use it anymore. I don't know anybody who does. But it was all the rage at the time, and your hair would remain perfectly parted for the entire day. Didn't matter if it was a hurricane came along. Your hair wouldn't change a bit. So Californian poppy, about a couple of $100. That is an old advertising sign, but I think it's a bit of a handy one, bit funny. It looks very dated now, though, doesn't it?
0: It does. A bloke wearing a bow tie, it was 1 in 6, and the slogan is, gives your hair a more handsome luster.
2: Wow.
0: So
1: it was kind of like cement. Yeah. I mean, you put it on and your hair would not move for the rest of the day. You'd have to wash it at night. That's the only problem.
0: I'm pretty sure it's one of the reasons here is an adult for some years with very little hair. So I shave it on a regular basis. Point of that story is mum and the grandmother would make a thing called out of linseed oil. We'd also rub it into our cricket bats, but they would make this potion out of linseed oil that would be thickened, and our hair would be combed going off to primary school, early senior school, with this bloody thick linseed oil in the hair, and you touch it was like you're wearing a bloody helmet.
1: That's right.
0: Bloody dreadful.
1: And you could have a tornado go through. Your hair wouldn't miss, well, not one hair would be out of place.
0: Nothing would go wrong. What I want to know is, why did people do that in the day? Was it a fashion statement, presumably?
1: Yes, I think it must have been. Well, Brill cream is another one. That was another goo. It was a white goo, that one. But you put it in the hair, of course, it would change. But that was a bit similar. They had a little jingle that they had, Brill cream, little dabble, do ya?
0: A little dabble, do you? It was a very popular radio and TV jingle, wasn't it?
1: It was. Little dabble, do you?
0: Little dabble, do you?
1: And girls will pursue you.
0: Oh, no. Was that the tag? Girls will all pursue you.
1: Yeah.
0: That's fantastic.
1: The same thing. How do you like the Beatles bubble gum?
0: I'm looking at it now. The Beatles bubble gum.
1: It was a box bubble gum, which, and each, this is an unopened box, by the way, and each little packet had a wallet-sized photo of one of the Beatles. Now, this is back in the day. It just sold, I hope you're sitting down,
0: please,
1: for $30,000.
0: True story. Where was it produced?
1: And it was sold in the US, of course. Yeah. And that's about 50,000 Australian for a box of bubble gum with some pictures of the Beatles in it.
0: I wonder whether, again, and you and I have talked about this in the past on the program, I think, in those days there would have been no great branding going back to the Beatles, or was there?
1: No. Anybody could do it.
0: Anybody could just put their faces all over a product and you'd make money.
1: Yeah. Well, this is done by a company called A&BC Gum. I don't think they're available in Australia. I have a feeling they might have been English. But anyway, there was this unopened box, not just a packet, but a whole box full, which would have had probably 40 packets in it, I'm guessing. But it sold for that price, which is only a fraction of what an Elvis poster sold for, where he was advertised as the bebop Western star, by the way, early on, and that just sold last year for $125,000 American.
0: Thank you very much. As a text here says, you should all watch The History. It's a great new thing. It's on Foxtel. It's called The History of Brill Cream.
1: Is that right?
0: No, it's a joke. The History of Brill Cream, Parts 1 and 2.
1: Very good. I like it.
0: And one here ending in 797 says, Tony, what about when your mum would lick and spit her hand and fix your hair?
2: Mum, no.
1: I remember it. Quite true.
0: Just awful. So funny. tell us a bit, just before we do the break, this Elvis... before we take some calls, 133693, if you've got anything that you would like to get a sense of while Rick Milton is here around Australia, whether you're listening in Brisbane, you might be listening in Sydney, Adelaide, Perth, come and join us, Melbourne as well, here at 3RW, a regular contributor is our Rick Milton. The Elvis Presley poster, is that the one you referred to? 125.
1: Yeah, it is. Look at called it. The wow. Bebop yeah. Western Star. And see, in these early days, there was no such... the word is sort of rock and roll. They'd never heard of that word in the very early times, and this is very early. So they called him a bebop Western star, but it did sell for a huge price, and it's a very interesting. There was also apparently his very, very first concert, he was listed as Elvis Presley. I've never seen one. I'm told that it did happen on his very first concert. He was listed as Ellis, Ellis, and if I ever found one of those, that would sell, I reckon, pretty close to six figures, because it is rumoured to have happened but never been seen.
0: Now, looking on that bill, look, was down there the Jimmy Rogers part of it as well in that.
1: Yeah, various other people were on the show. That's right.
0: Jimmy Rogers. When we come back, your calls. Come and join us, Rick Milne, Antiques and Collectibles. It is Australia Overnight. Good morning.
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0: Yes, it's a great opportunity. Rick Milne is a regular contributor to various programs across Australia, including this one, talking antiques and collectibles. Now, you might have something that you just need to get an idea of the value in this day and age, how collectible it might be, and it might be something you've had for a long time, something that you've inherited. 133-693 is our number for those in other states. In Perth, for example, 133-882, and same for Brisbane and Sydney, 131-873. Well, Rick Milne is here. Don't leave us by house. And what happens every week when you're on, we get to the last 10 minutes or so and we don't get to all the calls. Rod's in South Australia. Say hello to Rick. Good morning.
12: Yeah, Ross.
0: Rod.
12: Morning. Oh,
1: Rick. Is it? Okay. Sure.
12: Good morning from the beautiful Coorong. Firstly, the California poppy, I don't know whether this is true or not, but it was what I was told by my dad and my grandfather. I was told that they used that because of back in the day, a gentleman never went anywhere without a hat. And the California poppy, because it was, as you know, it was slick, but it kept everything in place. It helped to get the hat on and off easier without messing the hair up, because hats didn't have the elasticized cherry toweling headband inside of what they got now. They had the soft leather ones in them then. And secondly, about the Beatles chewing gum packet, I wonder if that gives a whole new meaning to the lyric from the song, "Does your chewing gum lose its flavour on the bedpost overnight?"
0: Yeah,
1: the old song, yeah. Yep, I remember that one, Lonnie Donegan.
0: Lonnie Donegan, what a song, yeah. Rod. Thank you for that. Always good to hear from you, Rod. Thank you. Tone, heard you mention that means hair oil. Californian poppy, I had a brother 10 years older than me, and he also used a product called Jockey Club.
1: Another one.
0: Jockey Club.
1: That's probably a whole whole
0: segment.
1: That's a subject for another day, isn't it? The various products that we had at the time. I remember that was a soap before the days of deodorant. Can you believe the deodorant wasn't readily used, but there was a product. It was a soap called Protex, and the ad was, did you protect yourself this morning? In other words, did you protect yourself this morning, you know, from smelling, you might say.
0: Mm.
1: And that was a product called Protex, Protex soap. Did you protect yourself this morning?
0: P-R-O-T-E-X,
1: yes.
0: Protex.
1: Yeah, but it was kind of a play on words. Did you protect your, you know, your, the, your it was, in other words, was the soap was acted like, I suppose, an early forerunner of deodorants. I know my grandfather had never heard of a deodorant, wouldn't know what a deodorant was. He was a dog, country boy, and, you know, and he lived in a pretty warm part of the world too, I can tell you, but he out Western Queensland, but he had never heard of deodorant.
0: What was the big one that used to get flogged on the TV and the radio was Uncle Sam.
1: Yeah,
0: you need Uncle Sam. Whoever
1: That's
0: invented
1: right.
0: that
1: they
0: would have made
1: do.
0: A squillion.
1: Yeah, isn't that amazing how things how they come and go. I can remember one an aftershave in a kind of a bottle that was shaped like a had an unusual it was sort of a green bottle, sort of an unusual shape, sort of almost like a pine cone. That was another one, but that was aftershave. That was different. That's a whole new area. Forgetting, we better not get into that.
0: No, we should. I remember going to a chemist. It must have been all of I don't know 9 or 10 in the mid to late 60s, and they had this brand of perfume and fragrances. I think it was called 4711.
1: 4711. You're quite 4-7-11. Right.
0: 4711.
1: Yep.
0: And the bottles were sort of well-designed and branded.
1: Yep.
0: And
1: yep.
0: They would have walked out the door of every pharmacist in Australia at one point.
1: I reckon. That was all the rage. I think it was a product, but it wasn't a men's product. I think it was like a perfume, wasn't it, for women?
0: It was a fragrance type style and various incarnations of it from memory. But people will tell us, 1-3-3-6-9-3. Sue, morning in Sydney. Hi.
13: Good morning. I have a couple of unusual things that my husband and I went to a Thai auction back in about 1999 with a friend, and the boys obviously had far too much red wine to drink. And we ended up with two things. One was a tie, beautifully framed, that belonged to Malcolm Fraser. It didn't come with any trousers. And the other one was...
1: Very good, very good, nice.
0: That's fantastic, Sue.
13: But the other one that's better, I suspect, is the original scarf worn by Warren Mitchell in Till Death Do Us Part. And it's all signed by him. How the hell do I sell it and get rid of it?
0: Oh, Sue, what would you do with that? How lovely are those two pieces, Rick?
1: What a pair.
0: Yeah.
1: Well...
0: Where do you start?
1: Yeah, where do you start? Look, I believe it or not, I do have. I reckon I might have an answer for you. What you might do, if you don't mind, is to take down a phone number, which I'll give out in a minute or two, and you could give us a bell in the morning, and I might be able to put you. I might be able to assist. I just might be able to assist. I'll give out a number in just a few minutes. So grab a pen, and we'll attend to you personally. You can give us a bell in the morning, no problem.
0: Sue, what a great story, and told so beautifully. How long have you had them, Sue?
13: Look, I think it was 1999. They're beautifully framed with deep frames and mahogany around the outside and everything. The tie is sort of multicoloured, and the Warren Mitchell thing looks very sort of very much worn and dusted, and he signed that he
0: original.
13: This is definitely the original scarf he wore during the first series of whatever it was, Till Death Do Us Part, I think it was called.
1: Yeah, Till Death.
13: I can remember the series vaguely, but yes.
0: Warren Mitchell, what a star he was. Spent a fair bit of time in Australia.
13: Yes.
0: He did.
13: I thought he lived up in Queensland or something in the end, but I'm not sure.
0: I think you're right, Sue. Great to have you on the program. Nice to hear that beautiful voice.
1: Thank you very much. I would think she's been on the stage, that girl.
0: Sounds very much like it, doesn't it? You can almost tell that thespian voice, which we love. I think there's so many funny texts coming through. I think the pine cone aftershave was Pino, P-I-N-O.
1: Yeah, that's it. Gino Sylvester.
0: Yeah.
1: That was it?
0: That's it.
1: That's the one.
0: Yeah,
1: it looked like
0: great?
1: A pine cone. Exactly. It did.
0: Do you remember when everybody was wearing a thing called Brute 33?
1: Yep. Yep. And I can also remember as a youngster drinking something, some hideous thing called Porphyry Pearl.
0: Oh, Porphyry Pearl. I just want to be a millionaire. I don't want to be a millionaire. What was it? Who Wants to Be a Millionaire? Which I think was done by the Little River Band, Who Wants to Be a Millionaire? And they were promoting, I think it was Porphyry Pearl, but somebody correct me on that.
1: Porphyry Pearl. There's another one called Cold Duck. Don't ask me why.
0: Cold Duck. How do we remember all these things? Don't go away, Rick. We're going to talk about an old barbershop sign worth a really good quid and a Qantas ticket. Who would have thought? Qantas ticket also from early 40s. We'll do that next. Wherever you are around Australia, if you have a question, you can jump on board. You'll have it pretty much to yourself. Rick Milne, Antiques and Collectibles, 133693. For those in Sydney, you'll get through quickly. 131873.
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0: Where would you be before Brute 33?
1: That was it. That was it.
0: Fantastic.
1: Can I just mention a little bit of sport?
0: Yeah, you can. A couple of quick calls and then come back.
1: Okay.
0: Hold that thought.
1: I promise
0: you'll do that. Yeah, Jeff in Melbourne. Say hi to Rick Milne. Hi.
1: Hi, Jeff.
25: G'day. Yeah, some of my horse enthusiasts, thoroughbreds, purchased these paintings back in the early 90s from a collector in Sydney. I've got no idea what they're worth. I've had them hanging in the house. Carbine winning the 1889 Sydney Cup.
1: Yes.
25: It's quite a substantial painting. It's an action shot and oil. It's 57 by 106. So it's,
1: and who's the artist?
25: McSherry.
1: Okay, I can't help you with that. I'll ask you to give me, rather than give out lots of phone numbers on this program, better I give mine, and I'll give it to you now. You give me a call on, and I'll put you in touch with the very best people who can help on that for sure. It's a well-known artist, by the way. 0418, this is in the morning, not now, of course, because we're on air. 0418-339-103, and we'll be able to help.
0: Jeff, hope that helps. Thank you. Margaret, good morning.
2: Well, hi.
0: No, mate. No,
2: Rick.
0: Mate. Hi.
2: Hey, I'm good. How are you?
0: We're well.
1: We're going good. How can we help, Margaret?
2: Well, quite some years ago, my mother bought, I think it was from Bradford Exchange or, you know, one of those, yep. Franklin Mint or whatever you call it.
1: Mm-hmm.
2: And she bought my husband... I think it's about maybe 10 or 12 plates.
1: Yes.
2: That's called Celebrating the Golden Age of Sale.
1: Yep. I'll tell you about, I'll hold you right there, Margaret. Those direct mail houses, you buy the items that they make, which are very, quite beautiful. They are absolutely unsellable on the secondary market. Not sellable under any circumstances. I get calls all the time about people who bought things from the direct mail houses. I've never, ever in my entire life, which has gone for quite a few years, had anybody ring up and say, I'd like to buy some of those things from those direct mail houses. Never happens, Margaret. The news is strictly grim. If you keep them, if you enjoy them, if not, give them to a friend.
2: We did enjoy them, but now we don't, if
1: That's
2: you know
1: right.
2: what I mean.
1: I'm with you. Give them to a friend who might appreciate them because they are not sellable on the secondary market at all.
2: Okay, thanks very much.
1: Okay.
0: Sorry to disappoint
1: you. By the way, we should mention that as a matter of interest, Tony. This is an important point. A lot of people buy things and they say, oh, great, you know, potential value. And it just doesn't happen with the direct mail houses. Now, as I said, they make some wonderful items, beautiful, but they are not sellable if you decide to get rid of them. Mm. They're just not. Doesn't happen.
0: Sad, really. It's a bit the same. Like we often talk about things like country roses and those beautiful things that mum, grandparents may have bought, purchased all those years ago.
1: Rarely used. You see, the buyers now are 18 to about 40, and they don't look at dinner sets and things. You can't put it in the dishwasher. All that, you know, it's a difficult. It's very difficult to tell older people the bad news because it mostly is a bit of a shame.
0: You wanted to mention briefly, Rick.
1: Yep, the Lions. I'm a bit of a Brisbane connection.
0: AFL Grand Final coming up this weekend.
1: I've also got my fingers crossed for the Dolphins. I know they're only up the prelims at the moment, but I'd love to see the Dolphins win it. Now, of course, that's out in Redcliffe, part of the world. So I'm all for the two Brisbane teams. There we go.
0: There you go. Stay there when we come back. Things for which you might be looking. That's next. Australia Overnight.
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3: 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All the colour and build up to the grand final. This Saturday morning from 10. Thanks to Macca's 3AW is grand final football.
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0: And now it's back to the Aramis-wearing Rick Milne, Antiques and Collectibles. He's been wearing the Aramis since 1971.
1: Exactly. I love it. I'm doing very well at the moment. Now, a few things we're looking for, not for me, but for clients. We've got a bridge collector. So anybody's got anything to do with a story bridge, it could be old toll tickets or anything, and the same with the story Sydney Harbour Bridge or the Story Bridge, which is in Brisbane, of course, Story Bridge. If anybody has any of those, doesn't matter, toll ticket, anything at all relating to those two. Comics, Phantoms, Tarzan, etc., railway memorabilia, top 40 charts, and any old sporting cards, doesn't matter what sport or where. If anybody has any of those, 0418 339 103,
0: including Malcolm Fraser's tie, no trousers. It's fantastic. It's made me.
1: That was a story.
0: That was a great story.
1: That's a story for another day.
0: It is a story for another day that should be told forever and a day. Rick.
1: I thought it was Malcolm, where's your trousers? Wasn't it
0: Malcolm, where's your trousers? You just have the best of. Go Brisbane. Let's talk again next week, Rick Milne.
1: Look forward to it.
0: Thank you, Rick Milne, Antiques and Collectibles. Your call's next for Australia Overnight, wherever you are. I'm Tony McManus. Good morning to you.
29: 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When you're ready to sell your home, call Ian Reid Vendor Advocates first.
30: Hello, I'm Jack Fenwick. The Reserve Bank says the government could slash red tape to help the economy ahead of an expected interest rate hike. Federal politics reporter Nelson Scott.
31: The RBA governor has spoken at an event in Sydney warning high inflation is continuing to hammer households. Michelle Bullock argues the labour market remains tight and believes unemployment may actually need to rise in a bid to force consumer prices down. Ms Bullock also says the latest intergenerational report is a wake-up call for the nation to lift productivity, claiming the government has clear options to encourage economic growth.
13: Remove red tape, they can make it rewarding for businesses to innovate.
31: All eyes will be on the RBA's board meeting next week, with economists forecasting a fourth interest rate rise this year. Nelson Scott, Canberra.
30: The Coalition has vowed to dismantle Labor's climate agenda and rewrite national energy policy if it wins the next federal election. The plan will focus on slashing regulations to bring down power bills for households and businesses, whilst also scrapping net zero. Opposition energy spokesman Dan Tehan says current environmental policies are placing an unsustainable burden on Australian consumers.
14: We will take a chainsaw to all of the green tape that has been introduced by Anthony Albanese and the Labor government, which is pushing energy bills through the roof.
30: Australia's diesel stockpile has fallen by 20% to a 31-day supply as storage limits hit full capacity. The federal government has paused its subsidised fuel shipments while global oil prices surge past $100 a barrel. National fuel supplies remain steady and it sits roughly 28% above the required minimum levels. The US government has publicly criticised Australia's proposed digital duty of care laws, calling it extraterritorial censorship of protected speech. It's called on the Albanese government to exclude US social media platforms from the rules that would give users the choice to opt out of algorithmic feeds. Prime Minister Anthony Albanese is in the US promoting the government's tech policy agenda at the UN General Assembly. And Western Australia will soon have the country's strictest laws around smart glasses in schools. The wearable technology can't be used or stored on public school premises from the first day of Term 4. The rules apply to students, staff, parents and visitors. Education Minister Sabina Winton says the rules will prevent secret recordings and protect people's privacy.
15: I would just urge everyone to think carefully about these devices, which at the surface level look like great fun, but we know can cause so many unintended consequences.
16: 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Your city, your station. Melbourne's own 3AW.
30: Brisbane Lion Lachie Neale will miss Saturday's AFL Grand Final against Fremantle after his one-game ban for striking Jack Ginnivan was upheld in a mammoth four-hour tribunal hearing. AFL great James Hird says it's a massive decision by the tribunal.
17: I think this will go down as one of the most remarkable weeks in suspensions. I mean, this is an absolute champion of the game and one of the most important players in last year's Grand Final second half, and the impact he had on the game. He's been in remarkable form throughout the year. This is an incredible result for Brisbane. I'm going to make Fremantle's job all the more easier.
30: The Penrith Panthers admit they're impressed by the Newcastle Knights' surge through the NRL finals. The premiership favourites will face last year's Wooden Spooners in Sunday's preliminary final. And the LA Rams have bounced back from their NFL loss to the San Francisco 49ers in Melbourne. They've beaten the New York Jets 28-6.
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7: Checking your weather around the country. Canberra, cloudy with a slight chance of a shower in the morning and a top of 21 degrees. Adelaide, mostly sunny, 25 the top. Perth, a medium chance of showers in the morning, a top of 21 degrees. Brisbane, a shower or two and 26 degrees. Sydney, cloudy with a high chance of showers, a top of 22. And Melbourne, sunny with a top of 19 degrees.
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8: Good morning, wherever you are, right around Australia. It's nice to have you there in the background, in the forefront. And I know that there are many people listening right now who enjoy the program, and for that I am most grateful. Having said that, this is really about feedback. Yeah, I like to do an open line. We like to wing it. We like to wing it. We do very little recording, so everything we do is going to air live, which is risky, it's fun, it's challenging, and I, for one, find it engaging, the conversation that we can have with people around Australia. If you would like to come and play, and now would be a really good time, 133693. For those in Sydney, 131873. And for the rest of 133882, both in Brisbane and in Perth. And the Ace Radio Network, good morning to you. Lots of things we can chat. I have, and this will surprise many people across Australia, I have a very learned friend. No names, no pack at this stage. And this is in relation to the call that we had just prior to Rick Milne being on the program in the last hour. Great call, talking about the challenges when someone is lobbed with a substantial fine, for example, using a phone in a car, which we understand is against the law. Nobody, I don't think anybody disputes that. It is an offence to use a phone for the aforementioned reasons, and that is that we do know that distraction while driving a car causes death. Done. My learned friend writes, is there a case, Tony, for indexing fines according to one's income? In some countries, Europe, they do that. In other words, if I, and this learned friend is talking about himself, if I get fined $1,200, it's unpleasant, but it isn't crippling. If somebody like Andrew Forrest gets pinged, it's irrelevant to him. But if a pensioner gets done, it's a disaster. Same crime, but very different outcomes. If the fine, say, was 1% of your gross monthly income, the penalty would be equally severe across the board and fair, question mark. Pretty good idea. Hadn't thought about this. Learned friend went on to then say, they do this in Canada. When a court imposes here in Australia imposes a fine for an offence, they are obliged by law to have regard for the offender's income and tailor the fine accordingly. But on-the-spot infringement fines carry no such

0: requirement. I'll say that again. When a court in Australia imposes a fine for an offence, they are obliged by law to have regard to the offender's income, tailor the fine accordingly. But those so-called on-the-spot infringement fines carry no such requirement. Surely that is inequitable. Why should my fine be 0.01% of my income and the fine on a student committing the exact same offence be 100% of his or her disposable income? Really? Interesting observations from the aforementioned learned friend, for which I'm most grateful. We'll get people to discuss that, see what the reaction is around Australia. Come and have your say. Anything you would like to raise on the program? We started off, if you've just joined us for the first time and you're wondering, who the heck's this talking on the radio? My name is Tony McManus, Tony Mac, known as. Been looking after the Australia Overnight program in this part of the world for some time. While Phil's away, I get to look after both Sydney and Brisbane as well. It's a joy, it's a pleasure, for which I am most grateful. The question came up, which we had a bit of fun with, is when you talk about what best describes for you, what best describes Australia at the moment? Been fascinated by the feedback on that. What best describes Australia at the moment? For you, or the observation you would make about that. Ring through, be part of the program. Let's go to North. Can I go, Ryan? Morning, Ryan.
1: Hi, T-Mac. How are you, mate?
0: Pretty well. Can't complain.
1: Thanks for having me on your show. I'm phoning in to talk to you about things good about Australia. And, mate, I've been in Melbourne since 2017. And prior to that, I was living in...
0: Right, sorry, we just got a bit of a buzz on your line. I'm not too sure why, and people want to hear what you have to say. Is that...
1: It surprised me, mate. I'll call you back.
0: Well, I'll tell you what, I'll put you on hold. I'll bring you back to Jay and see if we can get that sorted, because I do want to hear, and I know people across Australia would be very interested in your observations as well. Let's go to Caulfield. G'day, Ben.
2: Hi, Tony. How you going?
0: Ben, I'm well, thank you.
2: Yeah, look, I just actually called in for a second time. I called you probably about, even a couple of months ago when we were talking about student fees and HEX. And I just like to say I was actually moved to call you, but I actually find your approach and style so engaging, so respectful. So before I make my point, I'd like to thank you for that first. So thank you very much.
0: It's very kind of you to say that, Ben. Thank you.
2: Yeah, look, I've been moved to ring tonight on this morning, which is on a totally different topic. My mum passed away at 91 last Tuesday.
0: Oh, Ben, I'm sorry.
2: September the 15th. Mm. Yeah, it was actually quite hard. However, why I wanted to ring to share that was because we know death is, regardless of how old somebody is, the grief is never ever diminished. You know what I mean? It's always there regarding whether a person is 30 or 40 or 90 or 100 even. But I actually looked after my mum at home, and I was probably the best part of my life in terms of the amount of care that, and love that she received. And you talked about, just before the comment about how people feel about Australia, I think that was what you're asking. And I found, you know, 95% of people have been absolutely lovely. So from that perspective, I found people to be, you know, absolutely wonderful. And I would really highly recommend, if possible, people to care for their loved ones in their last part of their life, because you just feel that, you know, I don't know, you just feel that you've done everything you can for them and that you've really given sacrifice. So, you know, I know that, and also you had on the radio about people dying, 400,000 people getting dementia, and it's only going to get worse. So I just feel that, you know, if you can look after your loved ones at home, it's not always possible, of course, but it's just such a good thing to be able to do. So that was why I thought I would share my feelings and experiences with the wider audience.
0: It's a great observation, Ben. Were you happy with the way it ended up for your elderly parents?
2: Yes, my mum. It was lovely. She actually died in her sleep. Yeah, and I'm not a zealot, but I do believe in God so much. And I said to God, you know, I really hope she dies in care, because at that stage, at the last, you know, she really was at home pretty much every day except for 1.5 days for a 2-inch interpellage of a Cabrini. And I'd like to give a big shout-out. They were absolutely amazing. And, you know, I was really happy with the home care package. We even had, like, a company that has visitors coming to the home that wasn't even fun of us. It was purely a voluntary, you know, purely a volunteer organisation. I mean, the home care package were wonderful, and I was actually used the Vita. I'd like to give a shout out to them. They were absolutely amazing. I'm sure other organisations are all really good as well. Do you know what I mean?
0: I do.
2: Lovely. Mm.
0: It's a challenging time, isn't it? When we lose a loved one, it doesn't matter whether you're 10 years of age, or whether you're 70 years of age and you're dealing with a loved one. It's part of that human condition, and we don't perhaps always do it well. It can be challenging, but for the grace of God, you've had a pretty good experience.
2: It was wonderful, yeah. But I'd just like to thank you again, Tony, for being so kind and compassionate. And you are dealing with a whole gamut of society, which I'm sure you really find enjoyable, yet sometimes challenging, I'm sure. But you do such a good job on air, which is why I just wanted to ring and share my experience. But if people can look after their family, but also not to worry about white noise. Some people worry about, for whatever reason, worry about minor things. And, you know, it's when you see somebody dying and when you can be with them when they die, it's not always possible, of course, but it's a lovely experience. It really, really is. And just to enjoy life, not to worry about things so much. Just, you know, things will always... things pretty much work themselves out.
0: That does. It all works out in the end. I agree with that. As the old song used to go, Benny, don't worry, be happy.
2: Exactly right. Yeah.
0: Good to talk, Benny. Keep in touch. I hope we do it again soon. Wherever you are around Australia, look at the text coming in. Whittlesea Council, Tone, issued a $627 parking fines to people who were just going to watch junior football. Many of them senior sits who went to watch their grandchildren. Surely that's out of proportion and just pure revenue raising. You would think. I don't know. Gav, Helen, Maggie, we'll come to you next wherever you are right around Australia. Come and be part of it. Well,

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9: Back to caller Ryan. Ryan, who we just had that dodgy phone. Ryan, I'd love you to call back if you get the opportunity. Feel free to be part of it. Gav's on the road again. Morning, Gav.
10: Hey, mate. How are you today?
9: Well, thank you for asking. Everybody ask Gav. Assume for the record, I'm brilliant. Thank you.
10: Okay, mate. Sorry.
9: That's okay.
10: I've had a couple of things. Driving instructors, are they allowed to be on the phone?
9: I would have thought not. I'd have to double check with people that know more about those things than I, but whilst they're instructing and not driving the car, presumably, yes, they're not driving the car, but I'd have to double check that.
10: Yeah, but I'm on the road a lot and I see them. They're just on the phone. They're not watching what the actual person that they're teaching is doing. And they're texting away or they're talking. I'm not sure what they're doing, but you see it a lot. I see it a lot because I'm up in the truck. So
9: yeah. And so, Gavin, even whilst in the last hour, it's interesting that you're talking on your phone now from hands-free, of course. But I got quite a few texts saying, why are drivers allowed to talk and be on the air at the same time whilst driving? In other words, is the possibility for distraction?
10: Is the possibility for distraction? Well, I actually rang you guys before I actually took off. So I was stationary when I rang you, then I started to drive.
9: Does it not become marginally problematic on the basis that, you know, it would be very, I know sometimes when I'm talking on the phone, I go, really, I should be concentrating on the road. I think that would have, that's an occurrence that have, many of us would have, where we think, wow, I've forgotten what happened in the last 90 seconds.
10: Yeah, well, no, I don't know. I'm probably, well, they call plus experienced drivers. So like, I'm still looking in my mirrors left and right, and I'm still concentrating on what's in front of me and things like that. Well, they put us down as professional drivers and things like that. So our company doesn't say we can't speak to people and stuff like that. Like, they'll ring us and say we have to do another job, so we've got to answer the phone. So it is hands-free and everything works off the steering wheel.
9: Yeah, of course. Yeah, it does. Just going back to your earlier question, the Australian Driver Trainers Association, ADTA, the code of practice explicitly states that a driving instructor must not use a mobile phone or communication device in the vehicle during a lesson.
10: Well, wouldn't I like to take some photos of people?
9: I'll bet.
10: Also, last Saturday I was in South Bank, just having a few drinks and stuff like that, and I was talking to people that come down from Brisbane. They didn't actually go to the football. They were down here for a wedding, and they were saying how beautiful Melbourne was and just how friendly people were here and things like that. And just South Bank itself, the cafes, the bars, they said it was fantastic compared to Brisbane.
9: That's an interesting observation, Gav. Thank you for that call. Yesterday, caught up with friend of a friend of a friend who had a Melbourne person and family who had just spent a few days in Sydney. And they came back raving about the time that they were spending in Sydney. They just loved it. They said the cafes, the bars, the restaurants, absolutely gorgeous. And they used the expression, "chat all over Melbourne at the moment." And as this person was talking, I thought, is that really fair? Or when we go on holidays, things look a little brighter. Things look a little bit more interesting than maybe when we're at home. I just throw that out for consideration. So you've had that friend who said they come down from Brisbane. They came into Melbourne, thought it was fantastic. Then they go back to Brisbane. This person, Melburnian, great family, goes to Sydney, has a few days in Sydney, falls in love with it, can't believe how good Sydney is, comes back to Melbourne. Is it because you're there, you're in holiday mode, and everything just looks a bit more special? Is that how it happens for most of us? 133693. Helen, morning in Greensboro.
11: Morning, Charlie.
9: Morning.
11: I won't bother asking you how you are.
9: Thank you. Thank you, Helen. Only because it's like I tell the story, don't I? We're all sitting around the table. We're all sitting around the coffee table. And as people are talking, they don't say before they speak, how are you? They just speak.
11: But you automatically say that.
9: I know, we do.
11: We both talked about that. But can I honestly say, before I get on to what I was going to say, people that ask you how you are generally want to know how you are. You know, you could have a bad back or whatever, and people genuinely, like you said, you had a bloody nose the other day, people genuinely want to know how you are because you've got to think about it. You are there now, engaging with other people.
9: Yeah, true.
11: And so you become part of their circle of acquaintances, even though we don't know you, but you are, in a sense. And so my sister-in-law was talking about Simon. I mean, my sister-in-law is 85, new Australian. Her English is limited, but she listens to 3AW. She doesn't listen to you because she's asleep at this time. Because we're talking about, I've got off the subject that I was going to say, but I wanted to say this for a long time. And she was talking about Simon Owen, and she loved his voice, and she loved listening to him and his voice.
9: Can I just say, Helen, for Around Australia, Simon's a great friend and colleague based here at 3AW in Melbourne, occasionally heard on a Saturday right throughout Australia, and co-hosts with Andrew McLaren, the great Remember When program, Sunday night here on 3AW.
11: I forgot to mention that. Yeah. Thank you. But I was just trying to say she loved listening to his voice.
9: Yep.
11: And she was just you know, and we're just discussing 3AW because she started listening to 3AW. And I think, and I've always wanted to say that people listen to you overnight because we've become insomniacs or whatever it is, or we have bad sleep patterns, and so we listen to your voice, and you do have a wonderful voice. And so we listen to you and you become part of our circle of whatever. And so people genuinely want to know how you are. Maybe they would say it
9: to us. That's fair enough too, Helen.
11: You might get sick of us all asking that, but it's just a, like, hi, how are you? But I didn't ring about that. I was going to say.
9: We should, it's very funny. It's a very funny conversation, and I appreciate that feedback, Helen. Thank you.
11: So if people say you're grumpy or whatever, oh, please. I was going to say about Australia, I think we're very, very lucky. We have freedom of religion. We can say whatever we like about somebody, or so long as it's not defamatory. So, you know, I think we should count our blessings. Thing about mobile phones, I have a car phone and I can't see the difference of me using my mobile phone and the car phone. Because if I want to dial my daughter or whatever, I have to press whatever where her name is on the screen. Isn't that the same? I'm being distracted while, you know, trying to find her number.
9: It's a very good point. The idea of whilst you're in the car, do you mean?
11: Yes, I'm in the car, and or even if I have to think about it, if you're in the car and somebody rings your car phone,
9: you've got to
11: lean across and press that button to accept the call.
9: Is it not on your steering wheel?
11: No, mine's, or maybe it is, I don't know.
9: Helen, maybe it is and you haven't got to use it. See, it depends. Helen, I've got to move on, but you make a great point, and I thank you for that. I guess the idea of it is that, and my learned friend that I referred to earlier makes this point, that is the equity for somebody who does exactly the same punishment, if you like, or should it be scaled down based on the ability to pay, as it does happen in other countries? Helen, thank you. Maggie, quickly, good morning.
12: Oh, quickly?
9: Yep, go. Well, Maggie, hi.
12: Good morning,
9: morning.
12: Anthony.
9: Morning.
12: Mm-hmm. I've got a couple of points to
9: fire away, Maggie. What are they?
12: You're wasting my time if you're going to be like that, Tony.
9: Oh, no, I'm just saying we've got a full board and I need to move through the calls a little swiftly, okay, if you don't mind.
12: Yeah. Okay, well, firstly, driver distractions whilst in a car are numerous, including, has anyone considered, fighting children in the back seat?
9: Well, that is an issue, isn't it? And that can be really distracting as a parent or a grandparent.
12: Tony, and also all this modern technology with gadgets? Question mark. Also, I could add, I'm a firm believer in exceptions to every rule, but we'll leave that one alone for further conversation. Further to, yes, there's a lot of hierarchy in this world. Targeting easy targets, etc. And
9: so when you say hierarchy, what do you mean by that?
12: Oh, no, those are, well, higher up, you know. Let's simply put it that way. Look, without going in.
9: Well, hang on. I'm fascinated now. So when you say the hierarchy, what's the definition in Australian culture of hierarchy?
12: Well, you give me your version, Tony.
9: No, I don't have one. That's why I'm asking you.
12: Well, I'm trying to.
9: I've never considered it.
12: No, well, look, I could just speak further upon that, but, you know...
9: I'm asking you to.
12: Oh, Well, I'm trying to give you perhaps not quite along that level quite, two examples. And for the two earlier conversations, yes, it was somewhat reminiscent of George Orwell's Animal Farm.
9: What a story. Animal Farm.
12: Some people are more equal. We're all equal, but some are more equal than others, and so on. And then the other thing that I wanted to make brief mention of is in regards to Lockie Neal. Now, I did not personally see that incident. However, I have been led to believe that it was low level and even...
9: Yeah, well, he's been pinged. He won't be playing in the grand final, Maggie.
12: Well, just hear me out, please, for a bit longer, please. I believe that was low level, even according to the alleged opponent. And I liken that to, and I can't question the AFL, in my current viewpoint, nothing but another corrupt business corporation. No, that tribunal, you know, overseeing...
9: So what, the tribunal is corrupt, did you say?
12: No, they are, I believe, a part of the AFL. And, look, really...
9: Independent in that sense, though.
12: Well, yes, so we are told independent. However, I've got a few question marks.
9: I'll bet you do. Maggie, got to move on. I've got other calls I need to get through. You raised so many good points, and I thank you for your ongoing contribution. Independence with question marks. 133-693. Sandra Sun will come to you very shortly, wherever you are, right across Australia. Tone, I recently received a speeding fine, so I set up a pay it off from my bank account every fortnight. Minimal amount until it's paid off. Perhaps that's an option for previous callers. Tony, you should know you actually could quite possibly have President Xi Jinping, who currently listening to you. Oh, really? He certainly listens to Mr. Phil, 2GB, a lot. Thank you for that. Text ending in 351. The police want them on your mobile phone while you're on their mobile phone, while you drive, but have you seen the police on their phone when they've been driving rules? Just blow that one up for me. Is that that's the total of it, is it? That text, third one down? I'll start again. The police want you on your mobile phone while you drive. Don't quite understand that. The police want you on the mobile phone when you drive. But I have seen police on their phone when they've been driving rules for them and rules for us. Well, I don't know about that. The police do their own thing. God bless them. We love each and every one of them. If they weren't there, it would hit the fan. They would know what they're doing. G'day, Tone. I cared for my mother for years with the help of a home package. I reduced my work hours and then retired early in the last 2 years of her life. She died at home, peaceful, at the age of 96. I'm so glad I did. Jill, God bless her.
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15: 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It just happens to be one of the tallest animals in the world.
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9: I'll tell you what, Jay and I are busy as 27 men in here, let me tell you. It's flat chat. A really nice note from Marion who says, Tone, my godmother was one of the first patients in the quadriplegic centre in WA. And her orthopaedic doctor used to buy her a bottle of 4711 for her birthday and Christmas every year. That's fantastic. One hopes she liked 4711. 4711. At one point, I think every person, as my memory of going to Mass Sunday for a period of time, even as an altar boy, don't laugh, it's true. And all you could smell was 4711 in the church. Good morning to everybody at St. Rock's Parish, Glen Iris. Sandra, morning.
19: Morning, Tony.
9: Sandra.
19: Tony, are you talking about where the best coffee is or where the best cafes are?
9: We haven't been, but feel free.
19: Oh, I thought, well, what were you talking about, the coffees or something before?
9: I don't know. Jay, were we talking? Did somebody mention coffee? No. What have you been? You've been over at the alphabets again, have you? You've been listening to the ABC again.
19: Huh? Must have been dreaming.
9: You must have been dreaming. That's
19: yeah,
9: funny.
19: I must have been. Well, what were you talking about last hour?
9: Oh, we've a myriad of various things. Anyway, what did you want to mention, Sandra?
19: Oh, well, just that I've been around the world,
9: sampled
19: the coffee in various countries, and I still think Melbourne's got the best coffee in the world.
9: People say that. It was really interesting having the footy here last Friday week where everybody was talking about, that is the visitors, were talking about how great the coffee is. Why is our coffee so different? Is it the way it's prepared, presumably, to other places around the world?
19: Yeah, and the culture of the cafes and things around you too.
9: I don't know. I reckon some of the coffee in Italy is beautiful. Some of the coffee in Greece is amazing.
19: Well, I don't
9: you?
19: They couldn't make a cappuccino to save themselves.
9: Well, nobody drinks cappuccino. We've made that up for ourselves, I think.
19: Well, lattes I drink.
9: My friends, I have a dear friend in WA who may be listening, a great contributor to the Italian Club, who starts to peel off his shirt ready to have a fight for anyone who puts milk into a coffee.
19: Really?
9: Oh, he will go, no milk for you in the coffee.
19: Anyway, and I also wanted to talk to you about John Farnham because,
9: please.
19: You know, back in the day, I went to about 10 John Farnham concerts. And you know, the encore, of course, was always "You Are the Voice," and it was just, they were just wonderful. I just loved them, you know.
9: Yeah, and much loved, and let's hope that he continues to do well. Clearly, he wasn't able to attend the concert over the weekend.
19: No, that was a shame for him, but, you know, he's got to look after his health.
9: Yeah. And that becomes paramount, and the family would have made that decision in conjunction, presumably, with John, and full credit to them.
19: Yeah.
9: Full credit to them. Sandra, thank you. You look after yourself. It's always good to have you on the program. Tone, I was going to talk to you about sports and how it brings the community together. Queanbeyan Sporting Hall of Fame, so many names, good, fine Australian families, Tony Mack. Have a listen to this list. So strong in rugby league, thanks to Les McIntyre, OAM, and his son, Junior John McIntyre, chair of the Canberra Raiders. Ricky Stewart, Glenn Lazarus. Love to meet Glenn one day, if not. Terry Campisi, David Ferner, Trevor Thurling, and just a few more. Some great names on that list. Well done, 3035. And then you talk about John Williamson as a singer. Men of League, well worth a listen to. The lyrics sum up people in sports clubs do great things for the community. They do. And sports clubs generally are just amazing and wonderful. And what would we do without them? That's why we should probably support them if and when you can right throughout Australia, either with a some sort of a donation or attending the events and the things that they put on. That great heightened sense of community lives in Australia, and much of it is in certainly in sporting clubs. Tone, what about the Brute, B-R-U-T-E, Brute Aftershave? Oh, yes. It's amazing. That Naramus was everywhere for a little while. Where are we off to? Simon will come to you next. You could be coming and playing too. You might be listening through 3AW in Melbourne. It could be 4BC. It might be 6PR in Perth. 2GB listeners are fantastic, as they are at 5AA in Adelaide. For Australia Overnight.
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9: Thank you for all these messages that are coming through. If you're sending a message, a text, should you choose to do that, 0477 693 693. Mentioned about the Brute. Tiff, hello to you. Speaking of 7-Eleven, and yes, I know that is a store, but I seriously want one right now. A Krispy Kreme choc ice donut. Beautiful. Tiff, I hope you get one. Tony, a good coffee. This is the quality of the coffee. A really good coffee is mostly one where you cannot taste the milk. It's subtly in the background. Write that one down. A good coffee is mostly one where you cannot taste the milk. It's just so subtly in the background. I agree. And that's why the distinction in quality of coffee becomes so important. Tone, did you ever wear cufflinks? Not too sure what that means, 713. Are you talking about a cufflink or cufflinks? Not too sure. And further out, Tony, Maggie, Lockie Neal, supposedly independent tribunal. Well, I don't think it's supposedly. I think it is independent, isn't it? It's my understanding. The tribunal, by definition, is independent. You wouldn't want anybody interfering in that. And certainly, I don't think, for example, Lockie and people that have been before a tribunal would want anybody interfering in that. Simon, morning.
1: Hi, how are you?
9: Well, thank you, sir.
1: Obviously, I wasn't going to say that, but
9: just speak up a bit, Simon. You sound as if you were down the back of the room a little.
1: I said, shouldn't have said that because 100 other people have already asked.
9: I know. And I guess when you're doing something like ballpark, nearly 50 calls a morning maybe another 100 email and text, it's around about 150 plus people saying, how are you? It just becomes a bit passe. And I get it. And I've had this discussion for decades on air, and not everybody quite agrees with me on it. But the idea of everybody saying, how are you, just becomes a little...
1: You feel like I'm shut up and
9: leave me alone. Well, no, I don't know that I do that. But it just becomes a bit repetitive, is probably my point.
1: I suppose I was going to say, Tane, I don't know if you've seen it on the news last night, but waste and just for the rubbish and colleagues have gone up. Just for rubbish bins.
9: Which has gone up, Sime?
1: The rubbish bins.
9: Your rubbish bin has gone up?
1: Yeah, for the pickup for rubbish bins in colleagues here.
9: So I don't quite understand. So your rubbish bin has gone up. It gone up in what price?
1: From to pick up the rubbish in all the streets.
9: Okay. So the cost of that in rates, is it?
1: That's right, yeah.
9: Substantially?
1: No, about $10, I think, something like that in everybody's rates.
9: Well, you can imagine because like all those organisations, they're going to put fuel into those trucks, and so that alone would be an impost.
1: And then they get the street sweepers during the week. That's a load of bollocks.
9: It's a bullock, did you say?
1: With the street sweepers, that's a load of crap too.
9: Because why?
1: They put that in the rates.
9: Yeah, well, all that machinery costs a lot of money to run. I can understand the council's... have got to, pay their bills as well. And you and I ultimately do that for them.
1: Yeah, I know.
9: I know. Look, it's a challenging time because nothing drops, unless anybody can tell me differently, what has dropped in price? 133, there's a topic. 133693. Simon, thank you. Rod, good morning.
2: Hi, Tony. Regarding your learned friend and his discussion about the graduated fine scale, I think in principle he's got a really good point.
9: Pretty good point, I think, isn't it?
2: I don't think it'll ever happen here in Australia that the powers that be just love to dip their heads into other people's pockets.
9: The courts have that, but as he makes the point that my learned friend, who makes the point that in some jurisdictions in courts that can happen. Outside for a fine, it doesn't happen. What's the distinction? Why wouldn't it?
2: Yeah, I was a bit lucky once. I got an on-the-spot fine and I took it to court to argue my case and I actually got the fine reduced. But I got the magistrate on a good day, so I was lucky. One other thing they've got in Canada that I really like regarding this fine situation, they brought this in about 3 or 4 years ago now, is the mobile phone laws they've got over there. If you get caught using your mobile phone while operating a motor vehicle in any one of the 10 provinces of Canada, it is a $1,000 Canadian fine and loss of license for 3 years.
9: Well, 3 years, there's your incentive not to use your phone.
2: Yeah, that's the perfect incentive to not use your phone. And also, the reason I like that law is because every mobile phone has a feature built into it that will enable you to not ever have to look at it, touch it, talk on it while you're driving. It's called the power button.
9: Turn it off. Yeah, but people don't.
2: People don't.
9: I mean, we now have these things where the phone connects to the car, and so, as somebody else pointed out, you can use that, and you can also touch the screen and do all that. These massive screens now in cars. So you can play with that, and that's not an offence.
2: You can't connect the phone to the car via Bluetooth if the phone is turned off, Tony. It doesn't happen. It doesn't work. You've got to have your phone turned on for the Bluetooth to make the connection.
9: Yeah, but even if you're still using, say, Apple, as I use Apple CarPlay, you can still touch the screen whilst you're driving because you might be moving from one app to another. You might be going from Spotify to, I don't know, Apple Music and changing and touching a thing to listen to a particular track, change the radio station. That is distracting if you're travelling at 60 kilometres an hour.
2: You shouldn't be doing that. You should be like us in the trucks and having on.
9: Yeah, exactly right. So there's all sorts of issues around it for sure. Rod, thank you. Wherever you are, right across Australia, keep those calls ticking over in the next hour. 133693, and the text line's been fascinating this morning. Now you can also email. When I say email, I mean email. We don't read the email on the program. It's just too much, but I try to reply to each and every one. Some people send multiple email. But I only reply the once, and you can do that overnights at 3aw.com.au. That's overnights, plural, at 3aw.com.au.
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9: Where does the time go? For those that follow AFL, Brisbane, Michael Voss became the first Brisbane Bears player to win the Brownlow Medal on this day when he was the co-winner with Essendon's James Hurd. What year? Scarily? 1996. Ouch. The ice break. For people in Queensland, good morning to you. Ice break. Ice coffee. That drink was launched in Queensland, for those that love it, 1996 as well. Ice break. Was that the equivalent to the Big M in Melbourne? Oh, the Big M girls. Now there's a memory.
28: News is next. When you're ready to sell your home, call Ian Reid Vendor Advocates first. 3AW.
29: Hello, I'm Jack Fenwick. A Liberal senator argues home buyers should be able to use their superannuation as collateral for a mortgage. Andrew Bragg says this would give people access to home loans without directly withdrawing from their retirement savings. The proposal is not official opposition policy, but Senator Bragg argues it would help budding property buyers in their quest for a home.
30: If you were going to use cash in super as collateral, that would reduce the amount of money you need to find for a deposit, right? So that's probably one potential use. The other use would be you could offset your loan by using the cash in your super. So that's two options where the money effectively remains preserved inside the superannuation scheme.
29: A new report reveals 68% of oil exported to Australia from a key Asian refinery this year was Russian-derived, sparking warnings motorists are unknowingly funding the war in Ukraine. Despite a ban on direct Russian oil imports, a legal loophole allows crude processed oil in third countries like Brunei to enter Australia as refined fuel. Australia has imported a total of 2.6 million tonnes of Russian origin oil from the Brunei refinery since the war in Ukraine began in 2022. The Reserve Bank says the federal government could slash red tape to increase productivity. The latest intergenerational report warns Australia's productivity is expected to remain below its historical average. The RBA governor says the government has levers at its disposal to reverse the trend. These include cutting regulation and making it easier for businesses to invest and innovate. WA police have renewed calls for information into the suspected murder of Joshua Warnocke near Broome more than 16 years ago. The 21-year-old was last seen walking along Old Broome Road in the early hours of February 26th back in 2010. Detective Acting Inspector Jessica Securo says a reward of $1 million remains available for any information that leads to an arrest.
31: Joshua's death has always been investigated as a suspected homicide, and detectives have pursued extensive lines of inquiry to try and identify the person or persons responsible.
29: And Jetstar workers are pulling the pin on the airline's additional passenger fees. Brian Wilson explains.
3: The airline's workers are stepping up their campaign for better wages, weather protection and job security by waiving or zeroing many of Jetstar's additional charges for excess bags, booking fees and seat selections. The industrial action by the Australian Services Union won't delay flights travelling to the grand final, but it will reduce the profits from one of the carriers' most busiest times of the year. Brian Wilson reporting.
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8: Brisbane Lion Lachie Neal is at his one-match ban for striking upheld at a four-and-a-half-hour Mammoth Tribunal hearing and will miss this weekend's AFL Grand Final. It's the midfielder's first suspension in his 320-game career, but the club can appeal. Fremantle coach Justin Longmuir has been named the AFL Coaches Association AFL Senior Coach of the Year. The 45-year-old leading the Dockers to 19 wins, a minor premiership and the club's second ever grand final appearance. Longmuir has told Fox Footy it's an award for him and his assistants.
13: 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I know my name's on the honour board, but it's a coaching group that helps the players get to this stage, and yeah, I'm really proud of what they've done as well.
8: And Knights coach Justin Holbrook has retained the same 19-man squad for Sunday's NRL preliminary final against the Panthers.
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4: Checking your weather around the country. Canberra, cloudy with a slight chance of a shower in the morning and a top of 21 degrees. Adelaide, mostly sunny, 25 the top. Perth, a medium chance of showers in the morning, a top of 21 degrees. Brisbane, a shower or two and 26 degrees. Sydney, cloudy with a high chance of showers, a top of 22. And Melbourne, sunny with a top of 19 degrees.
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5: Wonderful program on 3AW on a regular basis. It was on last night here on 3AW in Melbourne. It's put together by Troy Zantuck with Dennis Walter. Dennis Walter can sing. And they do a little segment. It's called Initial Reaction. The idea of putting up two initials and then people have to give their example. And last night the initial was DL. DL. And I said, well, one of the great songs from that instantly jumps to mind for me was a song called Dream Lover. People would remember that. The other one, in terms of a personality, again jumped immediately to mind, David Letterman. God, we miss him. David Letterman. Would be the one. So if you've got anything that rhymes, that sits inside that as an initial, the segment is called Initial Reaction, trademarked. Initial Reaction for DL, if you want to have a bit of fun with us. Other things we've been talking about, given that Bruce Springsteen today is 77. Can't believe it. Bruce Springsteen, what do we know about the boss? 77. Singer, songwriter, guitarist, I think that pretty much says it all. His E Street Band 2325 tour was the biggest grossing tour of their career. How much? Oh, I don't know, about 730 million. Placing it one of the top 10 highest grossing tours ever. In August 22, 25 last year, he released the song Lonely Night in the Park to celebrate 50th anniversary of the Born to Run album. What an album that was. That album back in the USA, the world's best-selling albums, amongst them, Dark, Born in the USA, Brilliant Disguise, songs that were there, I'm on Fire, Streets of Philadelphia. What a brilliant piece that was. Let's see if we can find that, Streets of Philadelphia, Jay. Such a great piece of music. You'll be happy to know, and we're all happy for the great man, Springsteen, worth around about $1.1 billion. So it's worked out pretty well for him. He made the point in that show that he did in Hollywood, in New York rather, Broadway. He said, I make the point. He said, the big hit singer was Born to Run. He said, I've never left home, metaphorically. He said, I've never left home. Baby, I was born to run. He said, I never ran anywhere. It was all made up, which I thought was most gracious of him. $1.1 billion. Bruce Springsteen. Question to you is, around Australia, where have you seen, when did you see the great Bruce Springsteen? There would be many people in this audience, I'm sure, would have fond memories. I think first time in the 80s for moi and my friend at the time who worked together. We worked together with a few other people at in Ballarat. 3BA in Ballarat, going back early part of the 80s, would have been 83, 84, I'm thinking. And it was at Flemington Racecourse. I'm pretty sure it was Flemington Racecourse. 133693 in Rockingham. Morning, Michael.
6: Morning. I want to ask how you're going. I know you're doing well.
5: Thank you. Thank you for that greeting, Michael. Well done.

0: So I'm trying to train people to learn a different way of introducing themselves into the program.
1: Yeah, yeah.
0: And you did it beautifully. Well,
1: it's like Rocky Neal. It's like this year, there's been 9 people done with stomach punches.
0: Yeah, crazy. Why would you do it?
1: And every one of them has been suspended for a week.
0: So Lockie's a great, he's an extraordinary player, fabulous player in the game of AFL. Why would he think that that was a possibility that he might get away with that? Was that a brain fade?
1: Definitely a brain fade. Definitely a brain fade. It's just a shame because he's such a fantastic player. But I'll tell you what, it's like Justin Longmuir won coach of the year, but Dean Cox must have come bloody close. I mean, he's a fair dinkum Aussie. After the game the other night, he went down to the Dockers rooms and everything. Because Dean Cox did fantastic this year.
0: He was really good, wasn't he, looking after the Sydney Swans. They've had a great year, just didn't quite get done. You could see the disappointment on Dean's face as he was talking to the media.
1: Yeah, well, he was a great player, Dan.
0: Yeah.
1: I'm an Eagles supporter.
0: Yeah, well, he was. And he was, you might remember, Michael, when Millsy and I were doing the Brekkie at 6PR in Perth in the early to mid-2000s there for a few years. He was a regular on our Brekkie program. He was young and didn't, by his own admission, I'm sure, struggle to put a word together, but got better and better and better. And now looking at him.
1: Yeah, yeah, he's a fair dinkum Aussie, that bloke.
0: He's really good.
1: He likes to drink and he loves his players, and he must have come very close to winning coach of the year.
0: And we introduced him to his wife.
1: Fair dinkum.
0: Yeah, she was a great dancer, is a great dancer. We're doing a local version of Dancing with the Stars. Millsy is dance teacher, and she came in one morning when we were there, and he came in and said, "Who's that?" And Millsy said, "That's my dance teacher," and the rest is history. We introduced them, and there you go. They've got a lovely family. Michael, good to talk to you. Thank you. Artie Karate, good morning. You look at those prices for us?
2: Yes, good morning. I'll get to those in a minute. I loved your nomination, Dream Lover, and if you're listening, you'll love mine off your colleague and friend, Don Lunn from 3UZ.
0: Oh, Donnie Lunn. What a great bloke Don Lunn was, and he was very kind, very generous to me. Would always save me a seat at the footy and the cricket.
2: Yeah, I'll just get to the petrol price.
0: And taught me how to play poker, Arthur.
2: I remember you said that. Yeah, incredible.
0: I remember listening to him.
2: Just a few things with the phone. I don't turn mine off, but I don't answer it. And you know, I'm associated with a lot of highway patrol cops from the VLs and VKs, and they taught me a lot. So I have seen an instructor getting booked not so long ago while he was instructing by the highway patrol. So there's your answer there. Now you can talk on your phone in the car while parked. Sorry, while you stop, but you must have your car in park where you can be booked.
0: Not with your mobile. Yeah, that's right.
2: Yes, everyone should know that. I ran into that many idiots nearly crashing into me on the phone, and I have reported some get caught, some wander off. Right, I'll get to the petrol prices.
0: Before we get to those prices, and I'll come back to you on that, it's interesting you talk about, I've just spent a week driving a Chery, fully electric Chery, hybrid Chery. It's exquisite to drive. Point of that is, everything you do inside that car means that you're touching the screen. Everything is about touching the screen to do anything. Change a station. The only thing it doesn't do is, well, even your air conditioning is all done on the screen. And it became all-consuming because you're looking at the screen with your left hand, trying to adjust stuff whilst driving. And I'm not too sure I'm comfortable with that idea. Today I've got back into a Mitsubishi Overlander, and all the switches and things are in the normal places that are instantly easy to use without touching a screen.
2: Well, the good old-fashioned way to me is a lot safer. That's why
0: I'm starting to agree with you on that.
2: Yeah, so there's a lot of technicalities that you've got to watch, but simply don't, I agree with you, don't use your phone while you're driving. And, you know, I leave mine on, but I just don't answer it. Let it go to voice message and pull over in a parking spot that's legal. And you know, use it safely. I haven't even got a parking ticket. There's another thing. If you're considered a safe driver, I think I may have told you this before, I renewed my license for 10 years. You get a 25% discount from Vic Roads. $75 was taken off.
0: Yeah, so they do a special rate if you bang it out to them, give them money at the front end.
2: Well, you know, $75 is $75.
0: Better off in your account if you're in a position to be able to afford it. What are those prices looking like for us, Artie?
2: Not too good. 229 VP, 225 Metro, 223 at Burke, 229 at 7-Eleven, and 222, not much difference at United Deer Park. It's no better at Newport or Williamstown, to tell you the truth.
0: Yes.
2: You're lucky to find it under $2.29, $2.25, and the only ones I've come across is $2.23, as I said, at Burke, which is Kingsville, virtually West Footscray, and United at Deer Park, which is 24/7. There is no cheaper anywhere, and it's even climbing up to $2.30 above at some areas. I saw it at one of them for $2.45.
0: $2.45, which means very shortly, if not before. I heard somebody say recently on air they were seeing $2.85 and $2.90 in various places.
2: Well, it suggests that it's going to go up at that price too, so it's not looking too good at all. And, you know, 10 litres at $10 would be, okay, we get it, it went up at 170 and would be at least 8 litres. I did a little test and you barely get 3 to 4 litres. Not that I put $10 in, I just wanted to do a little test because if you keep filling it up by 10, it ends up drinking the fuel more. And I noticed that at this time of the night, people are not driving on the full limit. A 60 k zone, they'll be going about 45, 50.
0: Yeah,
2: 70, they're going about 60. 80, they're going about 65.
0: Artie, God bless your heart and soul. Thank you for that. And presumably that's why people are buying either hybrid and or fully electric cars, because many of us saw this coming. What's the future going to hold? God only knows. Johnny Doremus, good morning to you. Do you know?
3: 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Aside from money, it gave him nothing but an acute pain in the neck. And I'll be back after this message.
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3: The son of a clarinet player, Arthur Sullivan was born in a Lambeth slum in 1842. At 14, he won a scholarship to the Royal Academy of Music. And before he was 21 years old, he was being hailed as the new Mozart by London critics, who predicted a glorious future for him as a composer of classical music. Well, by the time he was 23, he had conducted concerts of his works all over England. He had written a ballet for Covent Garden, a cantata for the Norwich Festival, and numerous other pieces. Unlike the traditional musical genius, he was a stickler for convention, an immaculate dresser, and a thorough gentleman. And he was also an inveterate gambler. And for all his success, financially unstable. The momentous turning point of his career and his finances came in 1871, when an entrepreneur named Frederick Bernan persuaded him to write a comic opera in collaboration with William Schwenk Gilbert, a former lawyer who had turned to writing comedies for the theater. Thus was born the legendary partnership of Gilbert and Sullivan. The more unlikely combination would be hard to imagine. They were direct opposites in every way, and from the outset, their relationship was one of mutual loathing. They avoided each other whenever possible and collaborated in the main by mail. Yet together, they produced one stupendous success after another. Trial by Jury, HMS Pinafore, The Pirates of Penzance, The Mikado. With each of these, Sullivan grew more miserable. Why, he asked his friends, should he continue to prostitute his God-given genius in such a manner? In 1883, he received a knighthood. He promptly wrote to Gilbert and told him their association was at an end. Financial pressure quickly revived it, however. Sullivan swallowed his pride and they went to work again. Not, in fact, till 1890 did the final break come. By chance, one afternoon, they happened to run into each other at the Savoy Theater. An argument ensued over some trifling matter, and they had to be forcibly restrained from coming to blows. That did it. The golden era of Gilbert and Sullivan was over. In January 1891, Sullivan's solitary grand opera, Ivanhoe, which he had been working on for several years, had its glittering London premiere. Though the critics praised it, it was a financial flop and ran only a few months. Disillusioned, he spent the remaining years of his life taunted by the failure of his serious works and the lingering melodies of what he called the trash he had been forced to write with Gilbert. He died on November 21st, 1900. Our time is up till we meet again for another chapter in the Passing Parade. This is John Doremus. As always, thank you so much. And goodbye for now.
0: To you too. Lots of messages coming in, one in particular from Marion, who makes a great point, talking about the destruction of driving all those years ago. Tone, I've only just one thought about this, but remember how drivers in the day would often balance a roadmap on the steering wheel or have the whole book, if you like, on the lap whilst driving. You reckon that was a distraction? 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
0: I think the free world is divided into those that loved Seinfeld, the TV series, those that just didn't care. I don't know that anybody's particularly ambivalent, but you either loved it or you didn't. A point of that story is Jason Alexander, who played Georgie Costanza, brilliant character, is a birthday boy today, 67, played George in Seinfeld, co-created with Larry David, of course, sort of pretty much modelled the George character after himself. But other films, and it was pointed out yesterday, I think we were talking about Pretty Woman, and I said, of course, he was in Pretty Woman. Nobody really knew him when they saw him on Pretty Woman. And then it was pointed out to me, in fact, Seinfeld came first by about 12 months, and then Pretty Woman. I hope that's the right order in which that came, but that, according to lots of email that I got about it. But Jason Alexander, 67. The voice of the Duckman in the animated TV series of the same name as well. He's done lots of things you forget. Seinfeld we loved, but he was certainly in Shallow Hell, Rocky and Bullwinkle, and of course the aforementioned Pretty Woman, where he didn't play a particularly nice character in that. I think he put the hard word on the star, not in the film, I mean, not in real life. Gary in Noosa, morning.
15: Morning, Mac. How are you, mate?
0: Gary, I'm well, thank you. What you doing? Are you on holidays, playing, or that's home?
15: I'm actually on my way to work. I live at Noosa, and I'm on my way down to Brisbane to work for the day.
0: And the drive down there, about an hour and a half into back into Brisbane, closer to two.
15: That's right. No, it's about an hour and a half this time of day, so there's no one on the road, so it's been a good trip back. I'm a first-time listener, and I've just been listening to your show. It's a great show.
0: Oh, that's very kind of you, Gary. Tell your friends.
15: I will. I don't know if anyone's up, though.
0: Well, there's people. The good thing about this little program we do, there are people up and running or lying in bed doing all sorts of things in offices and cooking and driving as you're doing around Australia. So it's a blessing to be hosting the program.
15: Yeah, good on you, Max. Mate, what I'm bringing up for is I heard you talking a little while ago about people visiting different cities with rose-coloured glasses on and thinking, oh, how beautiful they are and stuff like that.
0: Yep.
15: And I've got a mate that's a removalist. I live in Noosa, and I've got a mate that's a removalist. And he said 70% of his business is returning people back to where they come from within 3 years. People come to our area, and I love our area, and it is beautiful. I've travelled all around Australia. But they can't find work, they can't find friends, and they can't find a job. And the beautiful area, which it is, they realise it's not.
0: Yeah, and it's tricky when you go to places, certainly Noosa would be one of them, Port Douglas might be another. You go up there rose-coloured, it's a glorious time for the 4, 5, 10 days that you might be there. But then if you're living in those places full-time, it takes on a whole different dimension.
15: It does. And when you come from a city, like I'm originally from Sydney, when you come from a city, it's a full-on, you know, it's a rat race. And when you come into these quieter places, you really just got to just while, and you've got to let it gel with yourself, if that makes sense.
0: So how long have you been in Noosa?
15: 30 years. I'm 29 years this year I moved up. Best decision I've ever made. I'm from the Northern Beaches, and it was the best decision I've ever made.
0: What prompted that, Gary?
15: Just a change. It was just something that was happening in my life at the time, and we just thought, well, let's have a change, and it's just worked for us. And we've just, yeah, it's great. And look, also, we sold up in Sydney and got completely out of debt, so I haven't had a mortgage since I was, say, 29. And that's made a big difference too. And the banks don't own us anymore.
0: Is it affordable? Was it affordable then, presumably, Gary, to do that in terms of buying a place?
15: Yeah, 100%. We sold our place on the Northern Beaches for like $680,000, which was a lot of money back then.
0: A lot of money.
15: And you go up to, you could come up to Noosa and you could buy a house for under $300,000, $280,000.
0: Which you did.
15: And now that place, you know, the place is worth, you know, 1.7. It's not as much as what Sydney prices are. Now, our old house would have been worth 10 times that. But it's all about quality of life, and I think that's more than chasing the dollar.
0: And in terms of family, when you do a move like that, how does that, and school and education, and all those things with the family, how have you managed that?
15: My mother and I've got brothers and sisters in Sydney, and it's funny, you know, because you buy a place and you think, oh, I'll make sure I buy a four-bedroom house because your family are going to visit, you know. They visit once and they just don't come back. So yeah, it's funny, but you're always thinking about other people in your life and you're trying to please them, but you just got to look after yourself, I think. And but going back to, you know, you can get flights to Sydney quite cheap now, so I can go down to see my mum. And also, you got technology with Facebook. You know, you can have a lot of screenshots.
0: Yeah, true.
15: Talk to people that way. So,
0: How often do you do the run from Noosa down to Brisbane?
15: Oh, and Port Macquarie. My mother-in-law's at Port Macquarie, so we'll probably drive down there three times a year, and I'll probably go to Sydney three times a year. But that's enough. That's more than enough. And also, if you ring your parents and your siblings, and you know, that's touching base as well, I think.
0: Good on you, mate. Gary, kind words. Thank you for that. Stay safe on the road.
15: I will, and just quickly, I drive heavy vehicles, and it's funny, you're not allowed to touch a mobile phone, but we're allowed to touch our two ways. I can't work that out.
0: Yeah, no one can figure that one out either. Good on you, Gary. Thanks for your contribution to the program. Appreciate it. Wherever you're listening, 6PR in Perth, might be Brisbane through 4BC, 2GB in Sydney, of course. It is Australia Overnight, 3AW here in Melbourne.
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0: The cereal coming up not too far away. If you are having a birthday today, congratulations to you. Happy birthday. It's a Wednesday. It's the 23rd of September, 2026. Sharing with some interesting people, including John Coltrane, no longer with us, of course. He was born in 2026. And when you think about it, he was a great US jazz tenor, saxophonist player, wonderful saxophone player. Train just became known as T-R-A-N-E. Train helped pioneer the use of all sorts of modes in jazz. Just fantastic. John Coltrane passed away in 67, but much loved. We will talk a bit later about Ray Charles. We'll do that independently, as well as Eric Bogle, who may well be listening. Eric, born in Scotland, Australian folk singer and songwriter, one of the best known in the band, played Waltzing Matilda. Released in 1980. What a track that was. Eric Bogle, many happy returns to you, Eric. 82 today. We mentioned Bruce Springsteen, 77. Why would we not? The album Born in the USA, one of the world's best-selling albums. And we went through it. We thought, what, if anything, we can do just ahead of the serial? We decided on this because it's such a fabulous track for those who are not familiar. Bruce Springsteen today, many happy returns. What a performer. Thank you for pointing out. I think I said Flemington. It was not Flemington. It was the Showgrounds in Melbourne, about 85. First saw the great Bruce Springsteen. He's a birthday boy today. Many happy returns.

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13: The Man in the Mist.

0: after I got the Paris telephone call from Anne Elliot, who told me she was hurrying home after she had read that her husband had been arrested, my nephew David went to Harry Elliot and told him. After he had broken the news, Inspector Gleason appeared. And then the shock came. Harry unexpectedly turned to the inspector and told him he was guilty of the crime.
1: Now you know the truth, Inspector.
2: Why didn't you tell us this at the beginning?
1: Because I hoped to fool you, that's why.
2: Why did you shoot Carl Bloor?
1: Because I felt it was the only solution. I understood he was my wife's legal husband. I also knew that he'd been blackmailing her, so I thought he was better out of the way.
2: Why did you open the window?
1: What?
2: The window was wide open. We concluded that whoever shot Carl Bloor made his escape by that window. Your story was that you came down the stairs.
1: That's right, and it was confirmed. Didn't the landlady see me?
2: Did you quarrel with Carl Bloor that night?
1: I tried to make him sign the paper that you found. He refused. Then I threatened him with a gun and finally shot him. I'm glad he's dead.
2: Did you visit him on a previous occasion?
1: No.
2: You're quite sure?
1: Well, haven't I told you? I didn't have his address. Not until I found that typewritten piece of paper in the study.
2: Your wife had obviously typed that.
1: Anyhow, I thought I'd better clear the matter up straight away.
2: Well, Mr. Elliot, we'll have to make arrangements for a new statement.
1: I think my cousin has some news for you.
3: Yes, that's right, Inspector.
2: What is your news, Mr. Elliot?
3: We've heard from Harry's wife.
2: Mrs. Anne Elliot?
3: Yes, that's right. She rang my Aunt Nadine from Paris.
2: From Paris?
3: But that's not possible. Well, that's where the call was supposed to have come from.
1: Why isn't it possible, Inspector?
2: Because we had all airways and seaways covered, and Mrs. Elliot wouldn't have been able to leave the country without a passport. We checked those avenues.
3: Well, she says she's on her way back.
1: Why shouldn't she be? She has nothing to hide now.
2: What made her come to this sudden decision?
1: She read about my arrest in the papers. She isn't frightened anymore. This puts her in the clear.
2: It seems to. Well, Mr. Elliot, I'll give you a little time to sort out these fresh details, and then we'll make arrangements to take another statement. But this time, please, let it be a true and correct one. This change of face, by the way, will go against you.
1: Well, what does it matter? I'll be found guilty of the crime of murder. There's only one penalty, and we all know what that is.

0: Oh, Nadine, at last.
1: At last.
2: Oh, let me look at you. I can't believe it. Oh, Anne, we've nearly been out of our minds.
0: I'm sorry, Nadine.
2: Paris, of all places, Paris. Oh, how'd you get over there without a passport?
0: Well, it's ironical, Nadine. I used my old name when I was married to Carl Bloor.
2: What?
0: I had the old passport. It was brought up to date, and I had no trouble at all.
2: Good heavens. What about Charles? Is he all right?
0: Oh, I've never seen him so happy. I left him in Paris. Where do you think?
2: I can't imagine.
0: A kindergarten. A French kindergarten where they speak English as well. Oh, but Nadine, I've been frantically worried too. Harry, tell me about him quickly.
1: Oh, yes, Harry.
0: That's what brought me back. If he wants me, I said if. Well, I'll be near at hand.
2: But Anne, why did you scare us so terribly, disappearing like that with Charles?
0: But I had to. I was afraid I might lose him.
2: Lose Charles? I don't understand.
0: Lady Elliot. She refused to give him up when I went to Hampshire.
1: She would.
0: That's why I sneaked back there when there was no one around. And I was lucky enough to see him playing in the garden.
2: But Lady Elliot couldn't keep him from you. You're his mother.
0: She used blackmail.
2: Blackmail?
0: Yes. Imagine that. Lady Elliot throwing her hands in the air in horror because there was talk of blackmail between Carl Bloor and me. And she actually used that same lever.
2: How?
0: She told me that if I took Charles away, she would take me to court because of the £4,000 I got from her.
2: Oh, how like her.
0: Anyway, Charles and I were lucky enough to get a lift to the station on that morning. We got the 1:30 train, and I found a room for the night in a house in a quiet street in Bloomsbury.
2: Bloomsbury?
0: It was very comfortable. Such a nice woman was running the place. I was able to leave Charles there in her care while I went all around London trying to raise money on those emeralds.
2: Uh-huh. And you eventually finished up just around the corner.
0: Well, how do you know?
2: Scotland Yard found out all about it. They're very thorough when it comes to things like that.
0: Well, I raised enough money to get out of the country. Enough to live in Paris for a year if I wanted to. Oh, but Nadine, enough of my doings. What about Harry? Have you been to see him?
1: No, not yet. But David has.
0: I'm shocked about it all, Nadine. He didn't do it. He didn't do it, Nadine. He couldn't have.
2: Well, Anne, after confessing to it...
0: Confessing? What are you saying?
2: You didn't know?
0: In the English paper I got in Paris, it said he'd been arrested and charged, but there was no talk of... Oh, he couldn't have confessed.
2: I'm afraid he has. Oh, it's just too ghastly.
0: Nadine, how could he possibly have done it? Oh, my first impulse is to go to Harry. But I suppose the police would prevent me and take me along to Scotland Yard.
2: I'm sure they would. It's a wonder you got here without being detained.
0: Well, in that case, I must go to Inspector Gleeson at once and tell him the full facts.

0: Well, Mrs. Elliot, we meet again.
1: Yes, Inspector.
0: Under very different circumstances.
1: I'm afraid so.
0: Paris, eh? You were very clever.
1: Inspector, I've come to tell you that my husband didn't kill Carl Bloor.
0: He's confessed.
1: But he couldn't have killed him.
0: Mr. Elliot has given us a detailed statement of his movements on the night of Carl Bloor's death. And there doesn't seem to be much doubt about it.
1: He still couldn't have done it.
0: What makes you say that?
1: According to the reports I've read, he was supposed to have shot Carl with his own gun.
0: Correct.
1: I have news for you, Inspector. I took that gun.
0: You?
1: I knew it was locked up in the tool room. I found the key of the lock, got the gun, went to Carl myself, and I fired it twice. You don't believe me?
0: I could believe you, Mrs. Elliot. Yes, that was the time when the landlady, Mrs. Kaplan, came up the stairs and complained of the noise. She told us about that.
1: That's right, and she saw me. Will you ask her?
0: Oh, please go on. What else have you to tell me?
1: I quarreled with Carl. I wanted him to sign a paper.
0: It was in the form of a confession, wasn't it?
1: You found it.
0: It was among his belongings.
1: I wanted to prove that he was blackmailing me, and that I had no knowledge of the fact that he was alive when I married again. When he refused to sign, when he laughed and jeered at me, I fired the gun twice. It was only after I'd left the building that I realized I'd left it there.
0: We know that.
1: But if you know these facts, you should realize, Inspector, that Harry could never have used the gun.
0: Why not?
1: Because it wasn't in our house. I left it behind. He couldn't have taken it with him.
0: He might have found it in Carl Bloor's room.
1: But that's unlikely and quite ridiculous.
0: Mrs. Elliot, your husband has given us a detailed statement. He's covered all these points and he's confessed to the crime.
1: But you couldn't accept that after what I've told you.
0: He has a convincing story, Mrs. Elliot, and he has a strong motive. I'm grateful you've come forward, but it's no use. You're obviously trying to protect your husband.
1: Of course I am, because he didn't do it. He must be lying.
0: Why should he lie? He was caught out. That's why he confessed. He knows the evidence is too strong.
1: What do you mean?
0: A mystery man was seen leaving the house at the time of the murder by the landlady. Mr. Elliot had been silent up to this point. Then, when I brought him together with the landlady here in this office, she identified him as the man who was sneaking out of the house at 1 in the morning.
1: Oh, no.
0: I will admit that he denied that he was responsible. He was arrested because the evidence warranted an arrest. Later, he must have realized, after talking with his barrister, it was wise to plead guilty. And that's what he's done.
1: Inspector, my husband has done this to try and shield me. What he's told you is a tissue of lies.
0: We have his statement.
1: I can prove that it's all lies.
0: What is your proof?
1: I'm the one who killed Carl Bloor.
0: You?
1: I'm the one who had the motive. I'm the one who hated and loathed him because it smashed my life. Yes, I killed him, and I'm glad I did. He deserved to die.
0: Mrs. Elliot, how did you travel to Paris?
1: By plane.
0: On what date?
1: I can't remember.
0: Then let me refresh your memory. You disappeared on the 25th.
1: Did I?
0: I have it here on my records on the table. Yes, you took your little boy away from that house in Hampshire on the morning of the 25th. And then the next day, the 26th, you took a valuable set of emeralds to a pawnbroker in Knightsbridge and you pawned them.
1: So I had to have money so that I could get to Paris.
0: Quite so. That was on the 26th. You either left for Paris on the 26th or the 27th.
1: I think it was on the 27th.
0: Would you be sure about that? Think back.
1: Does it matter?
0: It matters quite a lot.
1: Well, yes, it was the next day. We took the plane the day after I pawned the emeralds.
0: Ah, that'll be the 27th. Anyhow, we can check with the airport authorities. You say you used your original married name.
1: That's right.
0: Very well. Let us now deal with the 28th. Do you realize what day that was? You were in Paris, remember? You'd spent the night there. You were probably settling in.
1: Where is all this leading, Inspector?
0: To the all-important point, Mrs. Elliot. Carl Bloor was shot dead at approximately 1 o'clock on the morning of the 28th.
1: The 28th?
0: And you were not in London on the night he died, so how could you have killed him? A very convincing story, Mrs. Elliot, but you overlooked one of the most vital factors. The question of time.
2: Anne Elliot, worried and confused, had now made a fatal mistake. And she realized that she had fallen into a trap. The time element. And Harry Elliot, confessing to the crime, would now most surely be judged guilty.
3: 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And as the day rolls on, we'll continue to keep you informed and entertained on the hot topics and the breaking news that everyone's talking about. We're here to share stories, swap opinions, and keep across everything happening in this great city. We're in it for you. Melbourne's own 3AW.
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14: If you had the choice, you walk into a supermarket, bloke walks into a pub, no, you walk into a supermarket and you have to choose between Pepsi and Coke, which one do you choose and why? 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I think there's something that for all of us. 133693. We'll talk more about Jason Alexander and Seinfeld a bit later on as well. 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
16: Hello, I'm Jack Fenwick. The Reserve Bank says the government could slash red tape to help the economy ahead of an expected interest rate hike. Federal politics reporter Nelson Scott.
17: The RBA governor has spoken at an event in Sydney warning high inflation is continuing to hammer households. Michelle Bullock argues the labour market remains tight and believes unemployment may actually need to rise in a bid to force consumer prices down. Ms. Bullock also says the latest intergenerational report is a wake-up call for the nation to lift productivity, claiming the government has clear options to encourage economic growth.
8: Remove red tape, they can make it rewarding for businesses to innovate.
17: All eyes will be on the RBA's board meeting next week, with economists forecasting a fourth interest rate rise this year. Nelson Scott, Canberra.
16: The coalition has vowed to dismantle Labor's climate agenda and rewrite national energy policy if it wins the next federal election. The plan will focus on slashing regulations to bring down power bills for households and businesses, whilst also scrapping net zero. Opposition energy spokesman Dan Tehan says current environmental policies are placing an unsustainable burden on Australian consumers.
18: We will take a chainsaw to all of the green tape that has been introduced by Anthony Albanese and the Labor government, which is pushing energy bills through the roof.
16: Australia's diesel stockpile has fallen by 20% to a 31-day supply as storage limits hit full capacity. The federal government has paused its subsidised fuel shipments while global oil prices surge past $100 a barrel. National fuel supplies remain steady and it sits roughly 28% above the required minimum levels. The US government has publicly criticised Australia's proposed digital duty of care laws, calling it extraterritorial censorship of protected speech. It's called on the Albanese government to exclude US social media platforms from the rules that would give users the choice to opt out of algorithmic feeds. Prime Minister Anthony Albanese is in the US promoting the government's tech policy agenda at the UN General Assembly. And Western Australia will soon have the country's strictest laws around smart glasses in schools. The wearable technology can't be used or stored on public school premises from the first day of Term 4. The rules apply to students, staff, parents and visitors. Education Minister Sabina Winton says the rules will prevent secret recordings and protect people's privacy.
19: I would just urge everyone to think carefully about these devices, which at the surface level look like great fun, but we know can cause so many unintended consequences.
20: Finance. Listen live. Catch up. Grab the highlights. Enter to win. No matter where you are, you can do it all with the 3AW app.
16: Brisbane Lion Lachie Neale will miss Saturday's AFL Grand Final against Fremantle after his one-game ban for striking Jack Ginnivan was upheld in a mammoth four-hour tribunal hearing. AFL great James Hurd says it's a massive decision by the tribunal.
21: I think this will go down as one of the most remarkable weeks in suspensions. I mean, this is an absolute champion of the game and one of the most important players in last year's Grand Final second half, and the impact he had on the game. He's been in remarkable form throughout the year. This is an incredible result for Brisbane and going to make Fremantle's job all the more easier.
16: The Penrith Panthers admit they're impressed by the Newcastle Knights' surge through the NRL Finals. The Premiership favourites will face last year's Wooden Spooners in Sunday's preliminary final. And the LA Rams have bounced back from their NFL loss to the San Francisco 49ers in Melbourne. They've beaten the New York Jets 28-6.
20: 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So add it to your phone now. 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

0: Brisbane, a shower or two and 26 degrees. Sydney, cloudy with a high chance of showers, a top of 22. And Melbourne, sunny with a top of 19 degrees.
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2: Now, Jay's working the other side of the glass. Will be the first voice you hear when you ring through to the program. 133693. Did you have a snack, Jay, during the cereal? And if so, what did you enjoy?
3: Sorry, Tony, I forgot to bring my banana today.
2: One job.
3: So I've just been on the snacks, TV snacks.
2: TV snacks. And they're really good for you.
3: Oh, well.
2: So did you... you just completely forgot to pack your play lunch is what you're saying.
3: That's right.
2: That's like saying the dog ate my homework.
3: Exactly. I grab my wallet, I get my keys, and then I usually get my drink bottle and my banana on the bench and walk out. But
2: on this occasion, you didn't. I have still a beautiful apple.
3: Nice.
2: Fresh from day before yesterday.
3: Oh, lovely.
2: Injured just straight off the tree.
3: Enjoy.
2: Not interested?
3: No, it's okay.
2: You're more than welcome. I ate my banana. If I'd known, I would have come around and shared it with you the other side of the glass. But I don't like going into that filthy area in which you sit.
3: Well, that's true. It's all scattered with TV snack boxes, isn't it? They're all over the place.
2: I'm Ali Jagan, says Ernie Sigley. You've got the opportunity of you could have some fruit of some description next to the apple.
3: Tony's fruit and veggies.
2: Yeah. Fruit and veggie delights. What about a cup of water? How much water have you drunk in the last 4 hours?
3: Yeah, need to get onto that too.
2: Yeah.
3: I've had about
2: half
3: a bottle.
2: Not enough. See, we've got to be bubbling with water.
3: Yeah. Hydrated
2: to the max. Lots of things that we can talk about in this hour. If you would like to be part of the program, jump on board. 133693 is the telephone number for 3OW here in Melbourne. If you would like to be part of it in Brisbane and Perth, of course, 133882. And for Sydney, 131873. That's how it works. Comes you right through. Briefly, we mentioned, Tony, about Seinfeld. And the fact that Jason Alexander is so wonderful. He's having a birthday today. He's 67, film and stage actor, as people have beautifully pointed out. G'day, Tone. Just on Jason Alexander, much more versatile than maybe people might know. He's an accomplished singer and dancer. In 1989, he won a Tony, Best Actor in a Musical, Jerome Robbins Broadway. Cheers. Thank you, Steve. Good part of the information. He was wonderful. He evolved in that character in Seinfeld. Probably for those that hate Seinfeld, they go, boring, going. But he was a really wonderful character in that. Tony, Seinfeld was the greatest show of all time, my number one show of all time. But here's a tip next time you have a disgruntled caller. Take a deep breath. This is great. Take a deep breath and simply say, serenity now, serenity now. Which was one of the all-time fabulous lines. Ronnie, thank you for that, from Seinfeld. Julian, good morning.
4: Good morning, sir. Remember the controversy in 1966 where Carl Dietrich was selected for the 1966 Grand Final, but he was suspended.
2: So look at the list of people who were pinged just prior to the Grand Final. There's quite a few.
4: Go out the list and I'd love to know.
2: There are many. Well, just to double check on that, Jay, those that got pinged just prior to the... Carl, I think, was one. And some of the greats that were pinged just prior and didn't play in the Grand Final.
4: Then there was a controversy in the 80s when Paul Vanderhaar, when he got legal advice and he did play in the Grand Final.
2: Well, Essendon supporters might remind me of that. I don't recall that one.
4: I think it was the early 80s. It was a big controversial story. Now, Carl Dietrich must be well into his 80s, wouldn't he?
2: I would imagine. I mean, he was a great player for St Kilda and then played for Melbourne.
4: Melbourne, as a playing coach.
2: He did.
4: The last time they had a playing coach, was it? I don't know. Could have been Alex Chesnalenko.
2: Did he coach Melbourne whilst?

0: playing?
1: I think he did. Really? I think Bob Skilton went from South Melbourne to Melbourne, and I don't think Bob played for Melbourne.
0: No, I would say no to that. Yeah.
1: So Bob Skilton never got the opportunity to play in the grand final.
0: So we're just doing a search of, Jay, we're looking for those that were suspended just prior to a grand final. It's quite an extensive list. It's a who's who, really, of those that were suspended just prior to being a grand final. Taking a long time to get there. Type quicker. Huh?
1: Interesting you mentioned that, isn't it? And I'd like to know that how old is Cole Dittrich now? He'd have to be 85, wouldn't he?
0: So Lachie Neale pinged, right? So he's been pinged as of yesterday. Anthony Rocker in 03. In 02, Jason Cloak. Yes. Jason McCartney, 99. Yes. Peter Schwab in 89.
1: Yes.
0: Stephen O'Dwyer, Melbourne in 88. Here's one for you. Do you remember this bloke?
1: Yes.
0: Phil Carman, 77.
1: Oh, yes.
0: Phil Carman. Played for Collingwood at the time. Ping just prior. Yes, and missed the replay as well.
1: Now, there was another player. I don't know how many members of us in Kilda Premiership are still alive, but Barry Breen is definitely still alive. Now, you remember Ian Sinman? He's still alive. He was a star of St Kilda's grand final, and he had to get permission from the rabbi to play on Saturday.
0: Is that right? I went to school with Brendan. He's a late brother, I think, Breen.
1: He's
0: Brendan
1: still with us. Huh? He'd have to be in his 90s. So yesterday afternoon, to change the subject, thank you for information on Tony Moakley's program. They took calls about landmarks around Melbourne and country areas.
0: For the national audience, Julian, just so we can include them in this conversation, Tony Moakley hosts the afternoon program 3AW in Melbourne.
1: And what I would have liked to, he did mention the eyesore of Melbourne, of course, would be that wooden dog called Fido, which is outside the Fairfield Railway Station in Melbourne, not the Sydney one. That is a whole lump of wood that would be good for using for firewood. Have you ever seen it?
0: No, I've not. Where is it?
1: Outside the Fairfield Railway Station. That's on the Hurstbridge-Eltham line.
0: No, can't help you with that. Would not know. But it's all right. Julian, thank you for that. It's one to ask the audience, when we talk about those eyesores around Australia, that's a really good topic, Julian. Thank you for raising that. And each city would have one. Each town probably has some sort of an eyesore that you would characterise as an eyesore, something about which you have noticed or has been talk of the town, the city for some time. If you've got one, let me know, 133-693. Fabulous Phil Carman actually missed two grand finals in 77, though, through suspension, the draw and the replay. One there says, last 12 months, not 1 month. I missed the context of that. Forgive me. Jenny, Tony, Pepsi, full blood, not Max. It's my poison. I'm at a bit of an authority on the subject. Pepsi versus Coca-Cola being through and through. But over the last months, Asahi company have changed the recipe in Australia and reduced the sugar content and supplemented with sweeteners. You heard it. Sacrilegious. Leaves a horrible taste in the mouth. Now I'm currently trying to acclimatise to Coke. We just asked the question prior to the news at the top of the hour, last hour. Given that Pepsi was trademarked on this day, 1902. And there's this raging discussion, has been for my lifetime, probably yours as well, the distinction between Coke and Pepsi and why you always chose a Coke, why you always chose a Pepsi, for what reason? Was it just purely flavour, branding? And did Michael Jackson do some ads for, going to say, Pepsi? And that all sort of ended in tears. And when you think about those other colas that came to market, most of which didn't last very long. What are those other cola brands that came to market around Australia didn't last very long? There'd be a few of those over the years as well. 133693. For those in Sydney, 131873. I'm Tony Mack for Australia Overnight. Good morning to you.
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0: The headlines in the national paper, The Australian, this morning is the story as mentioned in the program earlier this morning, 6 weeks with a broken hip and no care. This girl's case emerges as elders unite for action. Good luck with that. There's a really interesting story, but I want to bring in Mark from Store because he'll want to hear this. Marky, good morning.
15: Morning, Mark.
0: Front page, Jim Chalmers. Are you familiar with Jim's work?
15: Oh, the snake charmer you're talking about, the alleged treasurer.
0: Failure to significantly cut spending and lift productivity would leave a 2.5% rise in the GST or 6% jump in the average Australian's personal income tax bill as the alternative paths back to a surplus. So would you prefer a lift in productivity or significant cut in spending?
15: Cut in spending, of course. You know, look at the price of diesel. It's $2.99 up here in store at the moment.
0: Yep.
15: And $3. Pages. Copy.
0: Are you off speaker?
15: Yeah, well, Lucy decided to chew my earbuds yesterday and they're disintegrated.
0: Well, you sound like you're down the in the backyard trying to have a conversation on air. It's a little disconcerting.
15: Is that better?
16: Not particularly.
15: All right, we'll just have to go with this today because I found another set of buds, but they'll flat.
0: Can you not just move a little closer to put your sweet lips a little closer to the phone?
15: Is that better?
0: Let's pretend that we're together all alone. You know what I'm saying, Mark?
15: Yeah, rightio. Now,
0: tell the man to turn the jukebox way down low.
15: Can you hear me now?
0: Oh, there it is. Look at you, Grasshopper. You've got it.
15: Right. Well, it's $2.99 a litre diesel up here at the moment. I wish Artie could give us a diesel watch down there as well. Because it's $3.79 at Border Village, SAWA border. It's $3.10 in Kalgoorlie. So, and wait for it, the diesel fees are out again.
0: Now, what does that mean for drivers?
15: They just go and hole in someone's fuel tank, work their butt off, and they just go and drain tanks.
0: Is that common practice, or has that increased of late?
15: It's increased of late. Look, any truck driver will tell you, you can be asleep and they'll just milk your tanks. Simple as that. And what's government doing about it? Are they decreasing the 50 cent a litre excise tax they get? No. They've told her, oh, no, we're not doing that. What hypocrites.
0: It's
15: a big chain reaction from farmers to transporters to the consumer. They must think milk's on a supermarket shelf. It doesn't have to be delivered. It's just automatically there.
0: What about the idea of how do we do this? I mean, I think we're all aware of the issues, Mark, so you're not giving us any new information. But where do we start in terms of winding that back? Do you want the rise in the GST and the consequences of that?
15: I want to see that Canberra government stop willy-nilly willfuring spending our hard-earned tax dollars.
0: And where would you start first?
15: Let's see. I don't have to go to this COP summit conference because president.
0: Mate, that's small bickies. So let's look at what really is going to make a difference. Those small ticket items are really par for the course. What are the major projects that you're going to put into place that's going to transform that landscape?
15: To tell him what to do. You know, you've got J-Man overnight. One person. You all right?
0: Yeah, so I don't quite understand the analogy, though, my friend.
15: Can you overspend on your credit card? No.
0: Well, I can. I choose not to.
15: Run it up. Let's just say you got $1,000. So you run up to a $1,000 limit on your credit card. You can go over that, can't you?
0: Not only that, I don't have a credit card.
15: Oh, but you understand where I'm coming from.
0: I can't afford a credit card.
15: Yeah, well, good luck to the people that can. You know, like Artie said before.
0: What I'm trying to get to. I'm not looking for, you know, a 1 cent donation here to contribute or save a cent. What we're looking to is what are the big projects? What are the big projects that you're happy to forego federally that we would all be happy to forego to turn this ship around? And nobody yet has been able to tell me. Not one.
15: Down that road again, because you know you always get me bamboozled on it.
0: And that's not my intention. So, but the idea of having a very strong, thoughtful view on these things, and I encourage people, and not just you, all of us, to have a profound understanding of what are the consequences of cutting back on expenditure, what that will do to the economy?
15: Well, cutting back will, of course, will hopefully improve it and bring inflation down so we don't have another rate rise. You know, this government's... I thought the Whitlam era was bad, but no, they've got this. Whitlam's got nothing on this on this government we've got now.
0: No, I don't know that you compare the two, Mark. Thank you. Lots of people to have their say. Pete's in Adelaide. Hello, Pete.
16: Good morning. Hello.
0: Yeah, go, Pete. Fire.
16: I didn't know because I'm having phone issues, Tony.
0: Yeah, first, I wonder why people are having phone problems this morning.
16: Well, I've got a very ordinary Android Samsung, probably the lowest of the low. I don't have a credit card either. I got into massive debt when I was 49 and was paying that off for years. That was my fault. Now, you want a brand that is no longer with us, so what was the brand thing you were bringing up?
0: So we're talking about Cola, and I've had lots of texts talking about RC. Royal Crown Cola.
16: Right, we don't have that in Adelaide. No.
0: Was that not a national rollout?
16: Not sure. But do you remember Woodruff's?
0: I do remember Woodruff's. Are they still a thing?
16: Yeah, well, they've got lemonade, but they had a Woodruff's Cola beer, and that is no longer available. But you can get Woodruff's Raspberry, Woodruff's Lemonade, and all the lights. So there you go. And we also had a Polly Waffle here, which is a bar, marshmallow coated in chocolate.
0: That's the one.
16: That was taken off the market, and so was the Violet Crumble. Well, that's back, I think.
0: I think the Crumble's back. Is the Polly Waffle back?
16: I'm not sure. You'd have to ask someone like Alison or Maggie or Leo.
0: They would know.
16: Anyway.
0: Mate, have you got over the result from the weekend?
16: I was saying to Jay, I didn't go. I went up to... Norton Summit Road at McGill, the terminus of the bus, and I knew from the beginning we were fighting a massive challenge. Norton had beaten us twice during the year and the finals. We were 3 goals up at three-quarter time, and the wind changed from the cathedral end to the riverbank end, and Norton had the... I'm not making excuses. Norton had the breeze for 3 out of the 4 quarters, but completely overran Sturt. And in the end, Jade Sheedy became a 3-time premiership coach, and there's rumours in the Adelaide press that he's being approached by Adelaide to form part of the coaching team under Matthew Nix. Now, if he goes, who will coach Norwood next year? That's the $64 question.
0: Well, they'll sort that out, but he's now got a big tick to his name, hasn't he?
16: And so is Marty Matt. I mean, he's won 3 premierships too, and they're great mates, and... I think Norwood celebrated on the Oval at the parade, and we celebrated at the Arkaba on the corner of Glen Osmond and Fullerton Road.
0: I know very well where it is.
16: Yeah, and across the road from there is the Parkside, which used to be the Fountain Inn. But I celebrated on my own at home with a bottle of red and drowned my sorrows. So that's how I celebrated.
0: Good on you, Pete. Good to talk to you, old son. Keep in touch. We'll talk again soon. Wherever you are, around Australia, 133693, Sydney, 131873. The question is, based on the little piece, it's put together by Thomas Henry, front page Oz Today, where Jim Chalmers' failure to significantly cut spending and lift productivity would leave a 2.5% rise in the GST or 6% jump in the average Australian's personal income tax bill as the alternative paths back to a surplus. Now, you would have seen during the week, they're talking 30-plus, 40-year turnaround surplus to get even close. So what are the options? Spend less or raise taxes? Your call, Jim, is the headline. I love it. Spend less or raise taxes? It's your call, Jim. You're in charge. What would you do? Let me know. Part of Australia Overnight this morning.
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0: Decisions everywhere, really. It's a bit like saying, well, do you go Bose or do you go Sonos? It's a choice. We've just been talking about the idea of colas. Why did we ask that? Well, Pepsi Cola. Trademarked application was filed on this day back in 1902 in the United States of America for that time. And so the debate continues. The distinctions between those that have occasionally had cola, whether you have a Coke or whether you have a Pepsi. How do you drink your cola? There's a great wag there who says, RC Cola fizzed out really early. And another one says, always drink whiskey, but always with Pepsi. Andrew in Adelaide, good morning.
26: Hey, good morning, Big T.
0: Hello.
26: Hey, this fuel thing,
0: yep.
26: I think we're going to turn into Mad Max 2 soon.
0: Because of the price?
26: No, because, well, we're going to be stealing fuel. You know how fuel was scarce? It was scarce, and what's his name, Mad Max? He came up with a great line. He said, I saw a vehicle that can haul this tanker. You want to get out of here? You talk to me.
0: Yeah, what a line.
26: Yeah, so we'll be stealing fuel from everyone soon. Polly Waffle, I think they tried to bring it back. I don't go down the lolly aisle too much, but the Polly Waffle they tried to bring back, I'm not sure if it's out there.
0: Yeah, somebody will let us know whether it was. And what was the brand of the Polly Waffle? Was it a Hoadley's product or branded Hoadley's Polly Waffle?
26: No, Rowley's, something like that. Roland's, but yeah, another company took it over here in South Australia.
0: Okay, so they were making it presumably under some sort of license, perhaps.
26: It wasn't, it's not quite the same.
0: So we've just got a little note here, so you'll love this. You're right. The introduction of the Hoadley's Chocolate Company first made it 1947. Then ownership change became Rowntree McIntosh, took it over 1972.
26: Rowntree, that's the one.
0: Rowntree. And then Nestle, or as we used to call it in the day, Nestles. Nestle took it over in 1988. It discontinued. They stopped making that in 2009. And then Men's Confectionery bought the brand rights in 2019, and it's back on the shelves as we speak as of April of 24.
26: They make the fruit chocks,
0: I think so.
26: And the third one, Tony, let's cut government waste spending.
0: So we're
26: save money.
0: So, for example, what would the example be? So you've got your pen and you're going to slash and burn waste, what you perceive as waste. Where would we start, Andrew?
26: Well, I don't know, mate. There was an old saying years ago, we're not supposed to look after the economy. The economy was supposed to look after us.
0: Yeah, true.
26: So we pay our taxes. Yeah. We pay taxes. They're responsible to look after the economy. What more can we do?
0: Where's it all gone so wrong?
26: Well, here, throw money here, throw money there. You know, we had four prime ministers in, 4 years?
0: Crazy.
26: They're getting paid good money, when they resign. They're getting paid good money to travel here. They get all the travel allowance and all this. Fair enough, but we've got to cut government waste. And that's a lot of waste. And, you go looking into that, mate, it's a deep rabbit black hole, isn't it?
0: I think a lot of people would agree with you, Andrew. Thank you. Keep in touch. Denise in New South Wales. Morning, Denise.
1: Good morning. I just wanted to talk to you a couple of things. Mm. This government is playing on the fact that they know most people don't understand what is going on about the fuel excise. And they think we're stupid. I know you probably hear that lots of times, but I really do think this government thinks we're stupid. We ran a business for 16 years. Mm-hmm. Sometimes, quite often in that 16 years, the fuel price would be excessive. We would get 5 pallet loads of goods arriving at our door weekly. So when the fuel price was excessive, we were already hit with an extra fee on top of our normal delivery fee. So Jim Chalmers and these government lackeys that they send out to give the message keep saying, oh, no, we can't do Angus Taylor's cut back the fuel excise thing because it's inflationary.
0: Mm.
1: Hey, sunshine, I got news for you. It's already inflationary because the minute it arrives at our door of our shop in an excessive fuel cost situation, we are already paying more.
0: So as a consequence of that delivery to you, you would then have to put an extra price on that product before you put it on your metaphorical shelf.
1: Exactly.
0: Yeah.
1: Exactly. And this government is spreading the message saying, oh, no, it would only put the price up of the product. Listen, as much as I love my customers that came in my front door, I wasn't going to give them something for free.
0: No, of course not. You can't afford to do that.
1: Yeah. So, now, another thing that do you want to ask it?
0: No, just hold that thought. So when a customer comes into you, they look at their, hang on, Denise, you should put the price up. Last week you charged me $1.10, now you're charging me $1.15.
1: They might not know that because of the product that I was getting in. It wasn't like I was getting in a poly waffle or a violet crumble bar that they knew the price of. My products that were coming in the door through the year were brand new products never seen in Australia before. I'll tell you, it was a toy shop.
0: Okay, yep.
1: Okay, mm-hmm. It was a toy shop. And in Australia, you order your toys in February, March. They start coming in about June, July, and you have to actually, you hope you're going to pay the price that when you bought them in February, March, but things happen like fuel and you might end up paying even more when it walks in the door in June, July.
0: Even though you'd done an agreement presumably with those manufacturers, I'm thinking China, but I don't know, you'd already done a deal, they can increase that delivery cost.
1: They can increase the delivery cost, yes. But the delivery cost doesn't concern the person who's selling us the product. It gets put on by the transport cost. Yeah. Most of the toys in Australia come in through Melbourne. They've got to be fed out through the whole nation, sort of thing. You know, so I mean, it's just the way you've got to do business. If you want to have toys on your shelf for people to have at Christmas, you know, you've just got to do what you've got to do. You've got to survive, you know.
0: And Denise, so during that period of time then, when do you just start to, if you haven't already, when do you start to shrug the shoulders, as many presumably are doing, and go, this is all too hard to stay in business at the moment? It's just
1: my husband's, you know, nudging his 80s, so we wouldn't be there now. But if we were in the situation, we'd be saying, yeah, we're thinking about it. I'll give you another example of what this government's not doing a single thing about. Mm. We're currently, when we left the business, we sold the business but kept the property because we, you know, we were the boss. Nobody paid our superannuation for us. We had to create our own super. So we kept the building. So we're currently in the week of looking up, you know, getting our insurance for the year. Okay? So our building that we are trying to insure last year or up till this month, mm-hmm. it finishes on the 30th of this month, was $6,000 to insure the building.
0: Mm.
1: You're sitting down.
0: Mm-hmm.
1: Guess what they want this year?
0: From six to what?
1: $16,000.
0: Extra $10,000.
1: In a year.
0: Mm.
1: Now, we have tenants in that building now who are commercial tenants. They're on a lease. We can't put the rent up $10,000 extra in the year. So who's going backward? We are.
0: Wow, Denise, it's a great story. And I think this is replicated right across Australia by essentially many people in small business would be feeling that, as you've been doing or had done.
1: Party that comes out and says we'll start up another government insurance agency like the GIO or what it used to be that kept the, you know, the Don Chip statement, keep the bastards honest.
0: Yep.
1: They would get every business in Australia voting for them.
0: Yeah, of course.
1: Because we can't cope with this. Donnie. We can't cope with, you know, and the government says it's only, insurance has only gone up 10%, you know. Well, that's not 10%, that's nearly 200%.
0: Denise, thank you. It's a great call, and it's a great indicator, I think, for many people as to the frustration around this. It doesn't feel as if there's a magic wand in this. It's going to be a tough time to recalibrate, I guess is the word I'm looking for. In Greenvale, hello, Tony.
2: Okay, mate. The problem we've got here is we can't control inflation. Inflation is caused by even the people coming in. We bring in more people and we don't sell any more to the world. We sell more to ourselves. So all we're doing is increasing inflation because we've got to import more raw material to make these things for ourselves. We have to sell to the rest of the world. And if the rest of the world doesn't want to buy off us, then we've got to do exactly what the GST is doing to us. We've got to put a tariff on things coming in that are wholly and solely complete. If it's a complete product coming in, it gets a tariff. If it comes in and we get to be able to put labour into it, put it together or produce it or do whatever we have to do to make it whole, then it doesn't have a tariff. So it keeps us working. Otherwise, no matter what you do, bring in more people to raise the economy, brings in more domestic product, which doesn't help the...
0: It doesn't bounce the economy along with the vigour that we're all looking for.
2: No, we're going backwards, and we've been going backwards for 10 years, and we're going to keep going backwards because we're not producing anything anymore.
0: No.
2: Not anything that the world wants to buy.
0: Yeah, that is a real issue in itself. But do we blame the government for that, or is that a global thing over which we have pretty much no control?
2: No, we blame the government because the government 10, 15 years ago stopped getting rid of tech schools, stopped supporting small business. They're not even supporting small business now. They don't care about it. They're just saying, yeah, let's just buy everything from China or Thailand,
0: yeah.
2: And that's killing it.
0: Yeah. Like,
2: even our supermarkets do it to us. Our food, the best food in the world, and they go to I used to work for a company called Black Swan. You all know Black Swan Dips. And they would come to us, the supermarkets, and say, all right, your Black Swan dips are $2.20. We want our own brand, and we want to only pay $2.05.
0: Yeah.
2: So you have to make it for us, or if you don't, we'll get it made in Thailand, and your product will delete shelf space.
0: Yeah.
2: We'll cut you back. And that's how they control them. And yeah, they bring in stuff from Thailand.
0: And we allow it. Yeah, and we do allow it. Tony, it's a great call. Thank you for that. I'll let you keep driving. That shelf space thing is a whole different issue and which should be addressed on a regular basis, which you might do another time. We'll go to Summer, we'll go to Ball, we'll go to South Yarra, wherever you are, right around Australia. Come and join us. Come and have your say. It's the opportunity this time of the morning to share your thoughts, not just where you are, but with the entire nation. It's all part of Australia Overnight.
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0: Yeah, it's about shelf life too for those things coming out of other parts of the world like Thailand. I guess that's the challenge in that area. Thank you for pointing that out. In Somerville, hello, Pete.
31: Oh, yes, I've got a few ideas regarding the budget.
0: Please.
31: Number one, why are businesses exempt from being out of pocket for the GST, but changes hands. It just gives businesses a 10% advantage over the ordinary consumer who's heavily taxed already. In regard to the NDIS, now they had a special card arrangement for some of the Indigenous so that the spending could be restricted for certain products, for example, alcohol.
0: Yeah.
31: Now, why can't that be applied to the NDIS system where the client, they've always had someone, almost all of them, had someone who was responsible for all of them before the NDIS or similar arrangements with subsequent years.
0: Not necessarily, but I know what you're saying.
31: And hand the money directly to those responsible for the NDIS clients, which would typically, I guess, be a parent. And so it cuts out this middle person where the shrinks and so on have absolute control over it. My wife was involved with the NDIS briefly, and what happened there was she ended up as a support person for a lady who was nonverbal when she first met her, to being able to run a conversation with a police sergeant at the police station, and she was the one who got the sack because of course she was in quotes not qualified, whereas she had a background of adult education.
0: So your wife lost the role.
31: Yeah. The shrinks didn't like her. She came in at a situation where this lady had a shrink for 5 years, and she didn't get anywhere with her. And as I said, she went. For example, I was P for Peter, and so on, and that was as much as she would say. And from that situation to being able to run a conversation with a police sergeant because she had a particular interest in educating the police in dealing with people like her.
0: Yeah, Pete, it's a good call. I'll try and fathom that a little bit, but thank you for that. I'm going to have to move on. Things that have gone. I still remember Blankety Blank's lemonade. Was that a thing? We're talking about Coke and lemonade. Was that a thing? Was it branded Blankety Blank's? It's a waste of time discussing surpluses. The world's countries are deeply in debt, and it's not going to improve. I think that's probably not a bad evaluation. Tony, the trouble with Jim Chalmers, says 781, as treasurer, he really doesn't know what he's doing. It's all trial and error. People need to understand that if we went into a recession tomorrow, this government would take no responsibility. Well, that's probably right. They're not going to go, oh, it's all our fault. Oh. You're right about that. Another one says, oh, didn't say who it is. Tone, my family landed here in the early 1800s. But to be quite honest, I'm ashamed now to be called Australian. If I went overseas, I wouldn't admit it. This country is going to pot and not the stuff you smoke. It's shameful. This is the way our country has turned into. It breaks my heart for my children, my grandchildren, and the kids after what these people are doing to us, honestly. Many people feel that way. In Woodridge, hi, Kev.
10: Hi, how you going?
0: Good, Kev. What do you got?
10: I was just looking at... I've been following the news and everything going on with Iraq and Saudi Arabia and everything, and this economist came on last night, and he's made mention that through no control of ours, Saudi Arabia has a pipeline going across the country. They've had it there for quite some years, and that's been the alternative supply of oil. He maintains Australia's oil supplies are quite low, and the alternative source being that pipeline was bombed last week by the Houthis. So we've yet to see the worst of our fuel prices here in Australia, and shortages as well, through no control of ours, of course.
0: So that's going to be, if that is correct, and we are the recipient of that damage, it could really well and truly hit the fan.
10: Well, it could do, and it could. It's going to change inflation, of course, and interest rates.
0: Yeah, it's a concern.
10: It's a serious situation when you think about it, if it comes through, yeah.
0: Yeah, it's a real serious concern. Kev, you're driving to where?
10: I am.
0: Where are you heading?
10: I'm heading to the bus depot to drive a bus.
0: Good on you, mate.
10: I'm driving the wife's cheaper car because diesel's so expensive.
0: That's funny, because diesel's so expensive. Good on you, Kev. Have a great day. Thank you for being part of the program. Everybody's got a thought about this. We'll take more of your calls in the next half hour. I'm Tony McManus. It is Australia Overnight. Good morning.
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13: Curmudgeon is the word I was looking for. He had some tests done for a cancerous growth, and it was found to be benign. And one of his friends said, typical of Auburn, they found the only bit of him that was benign. This is Auburn War talking about his father.
15: His basic problem as a father was he didn't like children.
12: Breakfast with Ross and Russ on 3AW.
16: Hi, Grace. I really have to thank you.
17: What for?
16: I finally took your advice and went to Gilmore's Comfort Shoes.
17: Oh, that's good.
16: They fussed over me and showed me all sorts of shoes. And they had so many shoes for my wide feet, not to mention my funny toes.
17: I'm so glad you went. I get all my shoes from Gilmore's now. Do you reckon you're up to walking the museum?
16: I am now. Let's Van go.
17: Oh, dear.
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0: Might have a bit of a financial clout coming up in the next half hour. You won't want to miss what we've got coming up. The beginning of the downfall in Australia. Kevin Rudd was elected. Rudd, Gillard, Rudd era. Anthony Albanese, Chris Bowen, the leftovers. They're called the leftovers.
12: News is next. When you're ready to sell your home, call Ian Reid Vendor Advocates first. AW News.
35: Good morning, I'm Dusty Fitzpatrick. The Reserve Bank warns unemployment might have to rise to 5% to bring down consumer prices and inflation back into its target range. The warning comes ahead of an expected interest rate hike next week. Governor Michelle Bullock said the labour market will need to soften to ease price pressures.
36: An unemployment rate of say 4.5% at the moment. At the moment, we think that's a bit tight. You know, between 4.5 and 5 will probably take enough heat out of the labour market that it'll ease pressure on inflation.
35: The Trump administration has issued a rare public rebuke of Australia's proposed digital duty of care, warning the policy amounts to global censorship. Washington claims forcing tech platforms to alter their algorithm threatens protected speech and has called on the Albanese government to exclude US social media platforms from the rules. Australia's diesel stockpile has fallen by 20% to a 31-day supply as storage limits hit full capacity. The federal government has paused its subsidised fuel shipments while global oil prices surge past $100 US dollars a barrel. The superannuation industry has hit back at a proposal to let homebuyers use their super as collateral for a mortgage. Liberal Senator Andrew Bragg says it would give people access to home loans without directly withdrawing from their retirement savings. The proposal is not official opposition policy. Super Members Council Chief Executive Misha Schubert says the money needs to be left alone.
1: Around 80% of Australians say super is going to be absolutely critical for their income in retirement, and that Australians are really clear that super's got one job, and that's to be their income in retirement.
35: A woman's been charged with the murder of her child in the New South Wales Blue Mountains. Police say she stabbed her three children in the car before turning the knife on herself. A five-year-old died at the scene while two others are in hospital in a critical but stable condition. The 42-year-old woman is also still in hospital. Victoria Police is investigating after shots were fired at a man from a vehicle in Melbourne's north. The 28-year-old wasn't physically injured in the incident at Greenvale. Officers have been told the man was getting out of his car when the shots rang out. And Australian children's author and illustrator Terry Denton has died at the age of 76. He's best known for the popular Treehouse series. Checking the markets, the Dow Jones is trading down 168 points. The Nasdaq is trading up 108 points. One Australian dollar is buying 71.14 US cents.
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35: Brisbane Lion Lachie Neal will miss Saturday's AFL Grand Final against Fremantle after his ban for striking was upheld. Jack Fenwick reports.
2: After over 2 hours of submissions and over 2 hours of deliberations by the tribunal, Lachie Neal has failed to overturn his suspension. The 33-year-old hit with the ban for an off-the-ball strike on Hawthorn's Jack Ginnivan in Saturday's prelim final. It will be his first suspension in his 320-game career, and he comes ahead of one of his biggest. Neal will now watch his former side Fremantle and the side he won the past two premierships with battle out for history at the MCG. The club can appeal. Jack Fenwick reporting.
35: Fremantle coach Justin Longmuir has been named the Coaches Association Senior Coach of the Year, and Roosters halfback Sam Walker has been named at halfback for Friday's NRL preliminary final against the Dolphins. That's the latest news and sport.
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10: Taking a look at your weather around the country. Canberra today, cloudy with a slight chance of a shower in the morning and a top of 21. In Adelaide, mostly sunny, 25 degrees the top. For Perth, a medium chance of showers in the morning, heading for a top of 21 degrees. In Brisbane, a shower

0: I can name a few straight off the cuff. What one was that extravagance of spending $300 or $400 million on the Voice referendum, which was a complete waste of money. Second one is the $600 million to Papua New Guinea rugby league team. Another one is the combined travel rorts of this Labor government, mainly politicians. You combine all those travel rorts together, runs into a lot of money. They're just three things. There's a whole lot more that I can't think of at the moment, but they're the three things I wanted to let you know.
1: Charlie, you've done really well, and I thank you for your contribution. In Thomastown, hello, Sam.
2: Good morning, Tony. I'm heading down to Fitzroy, down the Fitzroy Town Hall. They're having their merchandising stand for the grand final. I've got to meet Nick McCallum. Channel 7 News.
1: You give it when you talk to him, pass him my very best. Give him my fondest regards.
2: Okay,
1: mad Melbourne supporter. Passionate Melbourne.
2: Tony says I lied because he wants to see that program I got once I asked Rick Milne about when Kylie Minogue made her debut singing at a Fitzroy Football Club Variety Night Fight Back at Festival Hall in 1986.
1: He wants to take
2: photo image because he's doing a story on her. She's singing at the grand final on Saturday.
1: She is. She was 86. She was just a child, Sammy. Thank you. Joe, you're in Sydney. Good morning and welcome.
3: Now listen, there's three criteria. Why is it that we've got enough minerals here to basically give to other countries, but we're not hitting them with a terror tax? Our tax last year was $840 billion. That's people working in this country in small businesses. Why is it that if they want to borrow our minerals, we hit them with 18% terror tax?
1: Yeah. So in other words, we're giving it away?
3: No. We basically, if they want our mineral, there's a certain tax they have to pay.
1: Yeah. They got to pay in other words.
3: Exactly. Look at Trump. He did the same thing, and he had billions raking in within a month. Why aren't we doing that? We're basically giving our fuel to Japan, and we're buying it back from them. It's costing us $100 billion. Seafood.
1: Yeah, true. But, Joey, you've got to look at even President Trump. The latest figures suggest that he's really on the nose. He's off the boil in many, many ways. It may be really challenging towards the end of this year for him.
3: We shouldn't be going down that road. We should be worried about what's in our backyard. Like, all businesses are going bust. You can't tell me they're not because it's already proven in the paper. We're paying fuel excise. We're paying this, we're paying that. And then our superannuation, and people say, oh, we don't get tax on it. Yes, we do. Hardship, we get paid 28% tax. So you take out $10,000, you get taxed on that 28%. You have to double that money within 10 years, 20 years.
1: Joey, is that an international phenomenon, or is it just Australia?
3: Just in Australia, mate. Our superannuation, I'll give you an example. I went for hardship.
1: Yep.
3: I had to take $10,000 out of my super. I paid 28% tax on that out of $10,000. That's more than $3,000. And then on top of it, for the guys just to me, you have to make double that within the next 25, 30 years.
1: It's tough. It's really tough, Joe. I get it. People seem to be giving a very similar message right across Australia. Laura, you wanted to say good morning.
4: Yes, just quickly. I've been curious for some time because there's been no mention pretty much in the media about this issue. If an accused person has been sitting in jail sometimes for years and then subsequently found not guilty, are they entitled to seek compensation?
1: Every trial is going to be different. Every outcome will be different. There's no rule of thumb. That would then go for a whole lot of inquiry as to who, how, why, when and where. There have been instances where people have been paid considerable amounts of money because they were in jail and shouldn't have been.
4: Yes, I recall some from overseas. Yes,
1: and certainly there was
4: one guy was imprisoned for about, I don't know, 20 years
1: or
4: something.
1: Well, there's certainly plenty in WA too, which are famous. I wish we had a bit more time to pursue that. Thank you, Laura. When we come back, Scott Phillips, investor, author, business commentator, he's wonderful, making Australians decisions about money. And don't we all, investing in business. It's a brand new book. It's called One Page Investing.

0: 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We love it. Scott Phillips, next, Australia Overnight.
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0: 3 decades, if you don't mind. 3 decades of investing. Is it too late? Is it too late to start? Well, we'll find out. As Scott Phillips, Chief Investment Officer for The Motley Fool Australia. Look who he is. Scott Phillips, welcome to Australia Overnight.
14: Tony, good morning. Great to be with you, mate.
0: It's fantastic. Yeah, we'll get to the book in just a moment. We've been listening for a little while. There is massive dissatisfaction, A, with the government, B, with how our economy is performing. Businesses are doing it pretty hard. You're getting that feedback too, presumably?
14: Yes, yeah, absolutely, mate. And this is, we have a real challenge. We have a very significant fiscal challenge. We may well see interest rates go up this time next week.
0: Yeah.
14: And unfortunately, the Reserve sees and probably reasonably has no other option. The problem, of course, is the policy settings, particularly tax and spend policies, leave us with a significant structural budget deficit. And so while the government should be helping the RBA to slow things down to help inflation, they put on the accelerator, the RBA's got its foot on the brake, and they're running at cross purposes. So yes, a lot of frustration. Now, productivity growth is kind of the key differentiator here too. It's why we can't grow the economy any faster without creating inflation. So we are kind of stuck in those handcuffs that make it very, very, very hard for policymakers, but also, frankly, for businesses to hire and people just to simply pay the bills.
0: And businesses, small business in particular, presumably, Scott, have been doing it really hard for some time now.
14: Yeah, and look, I mean, Economies have cycles, and there are always going to be times when some small businesses go broke because they are just not the best businesses out there. I don't mean that harshly. I just mean that's it is the nature of capitalism, right? It's actually what we want. We want competition. We want people with good ideas to try. We want better ideas to beat worse ideas. And if that means I decide to, you know, try and resurrect the horse and buggy and I go out of business, that's no tragedy, right? If people prefer cars. But yes, at the end of the day, if there is a broader economic challenge and they're working in suboptimal conditions, that is really terrible because workers lose their jobs, the businesses fail, and that does cause a whole lot of farmers, and that is a really significant one. Only in the last week, mate, we've seen three interesting and kind of significant businesses. The Q and Veronica Main fashion brands went into administration.
0: They've been around for decades, Scotty.
14: Mate, 1961, I think it was that they started. I love my camping. I love my outback touring. And two companies in that space, Drifter, who made drawers and canvas products for drawers for caravans and the back of kind of utes and stuff, canvas products for camping. They've gone broke. And also a caravan maker, Australia Off-Road, gone to administration. And these are kind of the discretionary end of spending, which makes perfect sense. But they're the ones in particular who are copping it in the neck, because when we're trying to pull back on spending, you've got to pay the bills, you've got to put food on the table, you've got to pay the mortgage. You don't have to necessarily buy the clothes, go camping, go on holidays. And so those are the businesses really feeling it right now.
0: Scotty, your new book, The One Page Investing Plan, as I'm perusing it over the last couple of days, beautifully free of jargon.
14: Thank you, mate. I've done my best. It's a my industry's terrible, and I try really hard not to be like everybody else. And my industry makes a lot of money from making things seem complex, right? Because if you can't do it yourself, you're going to pay me to do it. And look, you know, I work for a company that charges for investment advice. That's totally appropriate. But, you know, the idea that ordinary people can't save, invest, get ahead is nonsense. And I think if we can break it down to say, this is all it needs. And I don't mean to say that it's overly simplistic. It's not. But it's not complex if you understand the basic building blocks of investing. Here's the other thing, if I can juxtapose the two questions you've asked me already. In the short term, there's some really tough things going on in the economy. But over the past 30 years, we've had the dot-com crash, the GFC, the COVID crash, and yet despite that, the stock market, a hypothetical 10 grand, according to the fund manager Vanguard, a hypothetical 10 grand became $130,000 over a 30-year period. And you had to do absolutely nothing. And there were those crashes and hassles and headlines and fears and everything else going on at the same time. And so there is a short-term issue, which absolutely policy-wise we need to deal with. But long-term, we have to remember that it's always been the case, and I can't promise it will always be, but I think it will, always been the case that businesses, individuals find new ways to solve new and old problems and create wealth, create prosperity, improve living standards in the process. And if that continues, that's where we have to kind of do two things at the same time. Solve the problems in front of us, but not let those blind us to the long-term potential of sensible investing.
0: Scotty, are you enthusiastic about particularly younger people, what their future will look like in 5, 10, 15, 25 years in terms of being able to purchase a home, for example?
14: No. I wish I was. You dragged me back down to negative tone. That's okay. I'm happy to do that. I really worry about young people, mate. I think we have housing policy backwards. We have population policy that's not linked up with housing policy, and that means we are increasing the number of households, faster the number of houses, and that's problematic. So we've got some really significant challenges there. I do think we need to think outside ourselves a little bit. And as much as we just talked about people doing it tough, we've also got to say, yeah, but I also want to make sure we're helping the kids. I want to make sure we're not saying, well, Jack's all right, I'm going to look after myself, I'm going to complain about what hurts me and ignore what's happening for kids and other young people who are growing up these days. Because something like a 17% reduction in home ownership for, I think it's the 25 to 34 year age bracket. That came out the intergenerational report earlier this week. That is a significant, as a massive policy failure. If our young people can't afford housing, fundamental shelter, then we are getting something very wrong. So, but that being said, I'm an optimist in general. So, if we go out 15, 20, 25 years, I mean, man, we better have solved it by then, right? If we're still talking about it then, we've done even worse. We're failing them now. If we spend the next decade and a half failing them even more, then we deserve every opprobrium they want to throw at us, because we're, just not running the country well. So, if nothing changes, things get worse for them. I have to be optimistic because I just have to believe that we'll find a way to make it better.
0: All right. Just finally, coming up to Christmas, 16, 17, 18-year-old, do you put a book called One-Page Investing Plan into their Christmas kit?
14: Oh, give them five. No, I'm kidding. I hope so. I hope it makes sense to them. If it's not, here's the thing, you have to be ready to hear the message, right? And so I tell a story in the book of me being 25 and I knew all the theory and still botched it up. Now, it wasn't too late. I got back on the wagon and it was fine. So yes, I think so, mate. I hope teenagers, early 20s, I hope this is a book that makes sense to them. But also it's a great book for anyone who is either just, I'm doing a sales spiel. It's written to be a good book for someone who is, either investing already or wants to get started investing at any age. Because it's just, the longer you have, yes, the better runway you've got, right? Compounding works that way. But as the old proverb says, the best time to plant a tree was 20 years ago. The second best time is today. I think anyone who says, you know what, I really should either A, start, or B, make sure I'm on the right track, hopefully they can learn something from the book.
0: Final question. Do you still budget?
14: Yes, and I think it's really important. Here's the key one, right? No matter how much or how little you budget, the key message is pay yourself first. What does that mean? It means if you're going to invest your money, and you should, take that out before you spend the rest of it. Don't just invest what's left. You've got to put future you first. So even if you just say, I'm not going to budget, but I'll put aside this much every month, as soon as you get paid, that money goes in the investing account and then work on what's left.
0: Scotty, I hope we talk again.
14: I look forward to it. Thanks, Tony.
0: Scott Phillips, Chief Investment Officer for The Motley Fool. 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I think you'll enjoy it. www.fool, I love it, fool.com.au. 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
15: Good morning, it's Caroline Ferguson from Transport Victoria. You're setting off nice and early on our freeways and arterials. You'll get away well, a clear run. But don't forget about the ramps connecting the Hume Freeway and Watson Street to Wallen are blocked off till the middle of November. They're doing some big interchange upgrade works. In the meantime, you can use the entry and exit ramps at Epping Kilmore Road. And over the other side of town in Devon Meadows, Clyde Five Ways Road's closed both ways at the South Gippsland Highway until the 28th of this month, the intersection upgrade works. You can use the South Gippsland Highway, Berwick Cranbourne Road and Clyde Five Ways Road instead.
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16: The rules about former premiers appearing in front of royal commissions and IBAC investigations could be changed. Currently, discussions that were held in cabinet behind closed doors can't necessarily be revealed to IBAC or indeed to a royal commission. If the likes of Jacinta Allen or Daniel Andrews discussed corruption on the big bill, that they knew that it was happening but did nothing about it, we should know. It looks like Ben Carroll is going to change the laws, and if he doesn't, the Liberal Party, if they win the election, they'll change the laws.
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0: Feedback by way of the text line, which will continue tomorrow, tonight for Australia Overnight. Everybody's saying they can't afford anything. See, lots of restaurants are full. Watch consumers spending up for Christmas. And then airlines charging things like $3,000. Plane ticket to see a footy game. Is it extortion? Gary, I have no idea, but it happens every year when one of the interstate sides, whether you're talking rugby, whether you're talking AFL, I don't know, it all works in their favour, you would think. It's a very good question, though. Europe is paying $3.30 per litre for petrol now. So we're certainly not Robinson Crusoe, says 174. For Wednesday, 23rd of September, your brekkie program's about to start. Ross and Russ, 3RW brekkie, getting underway here very shortly. Birthday today would have been Ray Charles. He was born on this day, 1930. You look at the songs, things like What I'd Say. Georgia on My Mind was another one. I think he did a Don Gibson song too, I Can't Stop Loving You, and others. But many happy returns to the late Ray Charles. I'm Tony Mac. For all we know, we may never meet again. May our hands only ever be held out in friendship, never in want. See you tonight from midnight. Here's Ray.

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1: 6 degrees in Melbourne, a sunny day, a maximum of 19. It's 5:30. Good morning, I'm Madeline Burke. Lachie Neal will miss Saturday's grand final after his one-game ban for a gut punch was upheld at the tribunal. Brisbane had argued during the four-and-a-half-hour hearing the midfielder's hit on Jack Ginnivan was not a strike, but rather a bump. A body check where contact was made to his shoulder and chest, but the tribunal found it was a forceful blow. The Lions are expected to appeal the ban. Multiple shots have been fired towards a man outside a home during a drive-by shooting in Greenvale. It's believed a man was getting out of his car on Galileo Place around 6 last night when around 6 shots were fired from a passing vehicle. The 28-year-old man was not physically injured while the gunman fled the scene. Police have spent much of the night at the property urging anyone with information or CCTV to contact Crime Stoppers. It's not the first time the property has been targeted. A parked car in the driveway was firebombed just a few weeks ago. Two high-profile Labor MPs no longer live in their electorate. Former Treasurer Jacqueline Symes has moved away from her upper house region, stretching from Kilmore to Mildura to Melbourne's inner north, while Deputy Premier Gabrielle Williams lives in Surry Hills, 26 kilometres away from her Dandenong electorate. The Melbourne Cricket Club is vowing to stamp out antisocial behaviour at the AFL Grand Final following Saturday's ugly scenes. Investigations are continuing after hundreds of objects were hurled onto the MCG following Hawthorn's tense prelim final loss to Brisbane. MCC Chief Executive Stuart Fox says those responsible will be held to account.
2: To have such a cracking game of football and then in the last 20 seconds have poor behaviour from probably a few hundred fans was really, really disappointing. Our job is to make sure we stamp this out for good. We support the police and our team have been hard at it, reviewing the footage.
1: As many as 20 new emergency beds at the Royal Children's Hospital will be left empty as there isn't the staff to use them. The long-awaited redevelopment is due to be completed in November. A leaked email seen by The Age highlights patient care is already being impacted by a severe staffing shortage and chronic under-resourcing. Donald Trump has repeated a threat to annihilate Iran. The US president presented Iran with a stark choice while speaking at the UN General Assembly.
3: Will a deal be made with Iran that lets them rebuild and create a far greater country than it ever was before? Maybe one of the greatest in the Middle East or even the world? Or do I annihilate the Islamic Republic and do it quickly?
1: In finance, the Dow Jones is down 153 points, the Aussie dollar buying 71.1 US cents.
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1: Sydney's five players who have been suspended by the club and banned from playing finals are set to return today. They'll reportedly meet and address their teammates for the first time since the Pullman incident. John Longmire has joined Adam Simpson in pulling out of the North Melbourne coaching race. The AFL will allow clubs an extra list spot for First Nations players, including senior players who have been delisted as part of the league's push to arrest the decline of Indigenous players. And Scottish soccer giant Celtic have announced a revenue drop of 22.7%. And that's the latest in news and in sport.
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6: Good morning, it's Caroline Ferguson for Transport Victoria. A fair amount of traffic heading into town on the Western Freeway between Ferris Road and Hopkins Road already, but the other freeways and arterials are still light. If you want to get onto the Eastern Freeway to head away from the city, the outbound entry from Doncaster Road is currently closed. Crews are building a new ramp as a part of the freeway upgrades. You can use the ramps from Tram or Middleborough Roads instead. A little further up north, there are major changes to the way you use Grimshaw Street and the Greensborough Bypass intersection now for works for the North East Link tunnels. Just remember there's new line markings and road signs.
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1: A sunny day. We're heading for a top of 19. Tomorrow, partly cloudy, 26. Friday, a shower or two, 25. Milder conditions for the weekend. Saturday, grand final day, a shower or two, a top of 16. Sunday, partly cloudy, 17. On the bays, winds variable around 10 knots. Waves below half a metre. Currently it's 6 degrees in Meadow Heights. It's 3 in Geelong in the city, 6 degrees. Madeline Burke, Melbourne's own 3AW.
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0: Music Lotto with Damien at 23 minutes to 6.
1: That's good.
0: How good is that?
1: That's really good.
0: It's a song called Blame the Vein by Dwight Yoakam. I said it today.
1: Blame the Vein.
0: Blame the Vein.
1: All sorts of thoughts come to mind.
0: Should do the top seven Dwights. Dwight York was a soccer player. Dwight D. Eisenhower, in charge of the D-Day landings. Reginald Dwight, Elton John.
1: Me.
0: Yeah, I didn't think we'd get to seven. We might get there. And that's Dwight Yoakam. I said that to Damien five or ten minutes ago. And his way of telling me that he agrees it's a terrific song is he'll play it. And if he doesn't, he thinks it's rubbish.
1: It just goes out into the ether.
0: Yeah.
1: Never to be heard ever again.
0: I just want, and I'm on the subject of music this morning, thanks to Scorcher. But I just wanted to read you an email I got yesterday and need your advice as to whether I should be suspect of this email or not.
1: Okay.
0: Dear sir, this notification is to confirm that your assessment has been updated. Warm regards, ATO.
1: Warm regards. Good stuff. Honestly.
0: Yeah. Warm regards, ATO.
1: So is warm regards the appropriate, what do you call that? You know, the appropriate.
0: Sign off.
1: Sign off, that'll do. From the ATO.
0: Yeah.
1: Not really.
0: I sometimes struggle as I get to that point and I go, what do I write?
1: Well,
0: because it used to be very simple. It was either yours faithfully or yours sincerely.
1: Indeed. And if I think just yours works these days.
0: Yeah. Best.
1: Yeah, best. Best regards. I don't mind doing a bit
0: all
1: of
0: all the best.
1: Well, see, and you'll be thrilled to know that a lot of people, and I have done this a few times, and every time I do it, I think of you, ATB.
0: Did I say ATB once?
1: No, you didn't. You said, goodness gracious me, who do you think you are? Or something like that. Why would you do?
0: But ATB.
1: ATB is a big one over there in the UK. If you get a letter or an email or something from the UK, they'll often do ATB.
0: Okay.
1: All the best.
0: I do sometimes struggle with knowing what
1: I've
0: to
1: never
0: use.
1: Used yours faithfully. I don't think I've ever done yours faithfully.
0: Well, starting out, it might be the era that I grew up in. You had a choice. And there was a context.
1: There was a rule.
0: I think yours faithfully was for people you know, and yours sincerely was for people you didn't know. But I'll take argument. 133693.
1: And you might do much love.
0: I don't love.
1: Well, you might do. Oh, yeah, love from. People say do love from.
0: Yeah, but people of my parents' vintage. Would never have used the word love.
1: But I think if you were writing to your mother and father from the school camp with much love,
0: well,
1: your ever devoted son.
0: Formal and professional, you sincerely or yours sincerely or yours faithfully, regards or kind regards or respectfully. Then we move on to semi-formal and warm.
1: I like the idea of respectfully.
0: Well, many thanks.
1: Yeah, I've
0: informal.
1: Done that.
0: Cheers.
1: Cheers, Anya.
0: Talk soon, love or with love.
1: Yeah, what about just Anya? I do that one a bit too.
0: I was reflecting on this subject today. I wanted to talk about something else, but we've drifted into this desert the other day. I would tell my children that I love them approximately 20 times a day.
1: do you think that's overdoing it?
0: Well, I don't think my father ever said he loved me.
1: Yeah.
0: And it doesn't mean he didn't.
1: Of course.
0: But it was, he's a Queensland Presbyterian.
1: Yeah,
0: right?
1: I know.
0: Right.
1: I don't know that I ever got that.
0: Right. And you didn't worry about it.
1: No, you didn't worry about it.
0: It wasn't a cause for concern at all.
1: No, that's right.
0: Yeah.
1: I don't wear the 20.
0: Maybe there's a happy medium, is there?
1: Do you think that's lathering it on a little?
0: Well, it's not love bombing because I actually mean it. I assume that love bombing involves an element of bull redacting.
1: Yeah, that's
0: that you
1: right.
0: don't actually mean it.
1: Well, what you could do is you could do with love to the power of 10 or love to the power of.
0: I like that.
1: There's an idea.
0: Or love squared.
1: Love squared is way better.
0: Love squared. I reckon it'd be grouse.
1: Okay.
0: Can I say love squared to Scorcher?
1: Oh, yes, you can.
0: You said yes. He said my end no.
1: not a chance. I know, right?
0: Love squared.
1: Love squared.
0: Let's own love squared.
1: It's almost an
0: idea. I want to write it down.
1: There's almost an idea in that, isn't there?
0: Yeah.
1: Is that love to the power of two, isn't it?
0: Yeah.
1: It's just L-O-V-E, and then just above the E, we do a little two.
0: Little two.
1: Can you actually do that on your phones? Do phones give you the ability to do power off?
0: Don't think so.
1: They should.
0: How about our discovery this morning? Has anyone ever used the expression the gown light?
1: I like that a lot, Ross.
0: Right, the gown low, right?
1: The gown low, and it does appear to be the gown low because 2 days in a row we're getting gowns.
0: It's got a bit silly, isn't it?
1: No, I think that's awesome.
0: Do you?
1: Yeah, because it's very good for commerce. It's very
0: Couldn't be less interesting.
1: Yeah, but fashion's very good for commerce. In fact, you know, it's very good for retail sales. It's very good for young entrepreneurs to get into that world. It's very good for them. They can make some money.
0: There is a death notice in the Herald Sun today for Donald James Hyde, AM, who died aged 95 on the 19th of September. It is the Don Hyde. Mm. One of the leading football commentators of the 1960s and 70s and the 80s.
2: Now to the MCG and Don Hyde. The bounce of the ball for the big final between Hawthorne and Carlton. First quarter, huge crowd, great atmosphere. At the MCG, the Blues and the Hawks getting underway on the greater through UZ.
1: Oh.
0: So what year is that?
1: Is that 1982? Okay.
0: Qualifying final, Damien. Well done. Thank you.
1: Which just reminds me, I sat next door to, randomly, Smokey Dawson on the weekend. Yeah.
0: The great man.
1: Yeah, it was great to talk to him.
0: Another hawk.
1: Yeah, I know.
0: called over 2,000 games, Damien says. Now, listen, I want to move on to something here because
1: wonderful.
0: Tones and I was supposed to be the pre-match or the halftime or whatever entertainment at the NRL Grand Final. It's not going to happen because she wouldn't guarantee the NRL that she was going to play her smash hit.
1: Oh, yeah.
0: Love Squared. Yeah. Well, I know. Damien, tell me what you're called.
1: Dance with me.
0: Dance
1: with
0: me.
1: Yeah, dance with
0: me. Right. She couldn't guarantee that you're going to play it, so the NRL said,
1: yeah, well.
0: Barley Charlie.
3: Rugby league.
0: Right. And, of course, that's there's an age-old expression for this. He who pays the piper calls the tune.
1: Yeah.
0: Right, if you're paying her to perform and she's only got one in, right, you say you're going to play it, and she says, I don't know. Well, that's Barley Charlie, nick off.
1: Well, she shouldn't have done the contract in the first place.
0: Right.
1: Ryan?
0: How silly.
1: Could, yeah.
0: So it leads Scorcher to say, who's the worst? He didn't use the worst band in the world. He said, who is the redactist?
1: Oh.
0: The redactist band in the world. Should get them to play.
1: That's a good idea. Well, we've done that, haven't we?
0: So I went and did some research on who is generally regarded as the most overrated bands in history.
1: Well, I know the one that you've written down.
0: Right. This is not me. And they came up with three that are always mentioned in discussions as the most overrated bands of all time.
1: I can guess
0: two,
1: one of them.
0: Two of the three are not going to be a surprise to listeners to this program.
1: No.
0: Incredibly.
1: Yeah, there. Yeah.
0: Right. So have a crack.
1: Well, Kiss is going to be one of them.
0: Kiss is one of them.
1: Yeah, and the other one might be U2, but
0: U2 is one of the others.
1: It's the third one.
0: So I'm pretty impressed with the strike rate of this program on identifying terrible bands.
1: And
0: the third is a bit of a shock,
1: Monkees?
0: But I semi-get it.
1: The Monkees?
0: They're an enormous American band, probably starting in the 1970s.
1: Okay.
0: Famous for fighting amongst themselves.
1: Bread.
0: The Eagles.
1: What, worst?
0: Yeah. I didn't realise. I sort of get it.
1: Right, okay.
0: How they can be divisive.
1: So top three Eagles songs.
0: Hotel California, I guess.
1: Not unlike Kiss, not unlike you too. Like, top three are going to be pretty elite.
0: Pretty good.
1: Yeah.
0: Pretty good. But I wonder whether that's a surprise to folks that the Eagles would get a mention as being the amongst the redactest bands of all time.
1: Good.
0: Damien thinks it's a bit harsh.
1: Sounds it to me.
0: All right.
1: Well, there we go.
0: No.
1: Should be third?
0: The folks. 1-300-999-693. Are the Eagles an overrated band?
1: Oh, we're polling.
0: Yeah. 1-300-999-693. Are the Eagles an overrated band? 1-300-999-693. It's interesting when you read how much I think two particular band members hated each other. That when you watch them live in concert and you identify who are the two who won't look at each other.
1: But that tension's going to create
0: creativity. Well, there are so many stories you need to look up these days in order to see whether they're true.
1: Mm.
0: I got a text from a listener to this program who was staying at the Beverly Hills Hotel at the moment. And I said, I texted him back. I said, I was once told a story that there were two press agents who were both single and died without heirs. And they left their money to the Beverly Hills Hotel on condition that they were paged twice a day.
1: That's an idea.
0: Right.
1: Yeah, that's
0: how good's that?
1: Really good.
0: I think it's Bull Redact.
1: Yeah, I know, but it's still...
0: And I sort of said to him, like every really good story,
1: yes,
0: it's Bull Redact, which now makes me think of a possible angle for us, and that is, what are the best stories in the history of mankind that are demonstrably 100% true?
1: Okay.
0: Was John Lennon once asked...
1: Yeah.
0: Is Ringo Starr the best drummer in the world? And John Lennon replied, he's not the best drummer in the Beatles.
1: But that...
0: Never happened.
1: Well, see, I've gone to, did Caesar really cross the Rubicon?
0: Right, okay.
1: Right? But that's not something that he said, though, is it?
0: But what's a really good story? You'd say, the Beverly Hills Hotel. Uh-huh. Oh, that's the place where the two press agents died and left their money to the hotel on the basis they were paged twice a day. Never happened.
1: Oh, Benny.
0: We should go, what are the best stories in the history of the world that are actually demonstrably true? Are the Eagles an overrated band? 1-300-999-693 at 12 to 6.

0: just a smile.
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2: Hello, it's Caroline from Transport Victoria. A bit of activity coming in from the west on the Western Freeway. It's starting to build up quite quickly between Hopkins and Leakes Roads, but the other freeways in Arturas are still in really good shape. The Greensborough bound lanes of the M80 Ring Road are closed tonight between Plenty Road and the Greensborough Bypass from 10 o'clock. That's for planned works. You can use Plenty Road and Grimshaw Street to reach the Greensborough Bypass. And a touch further north of that at Wallen, the ramps connecting the Hume Freeway and Watson Street are closed for interchange upgrade works. You can use the entry and exit ramps at Epping Kilmore Road.
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11: Are the Eagles an overrated band?
12: Oh,
11: it's 86 to 14.
12: Okay.
11: I think, well, hang on, we're allowed to have a guess. I think the guess is good news for the Eagles.
12: So do I. I'm with you.
11: 86% of people said,
12: nah. Yeah.
11: 14% said,
13: oh, yeah, I do.
12: But they are overrated.
11: 14% said they're overrated. Right. 86% said no, they're not overrated.
12: We're all aligned. We're
11: Do I have to do a time call or something, Damien? 8 to 6.
14: Are you the police?
15: No, ma'am. We're musicians.
11: What, another one? CSI Melbourne Media Officer Catherine McLeod. Catherine, good morning to you.
16: Catherine McLeod.
11: Sorry about that. What do you got?
17: So overnight, we had a firearms incident in Greenvale. An unknown offender in a vehicle fired multiple shots at a man outside a residence on Galileo Place at about 5:50. That victim, who was a 28-year-old man, wasn't physically injured and the offender fled the scene. So we know that the victim was getting out of his car at the time the shots were fired at him, and we believe this incident to be targeted. But our detectives are keen to speak with anyone who might have vision suspicion of this occurring. So we ask anyone who might have witnessed anything or with any knowledge to head over to Crime Stoppers.
11: 10 to 6 at night, like it's not the, your typical middle of the night one. What else, Catherine?
17: So everyone knows, obviously, the grand final weekend is coming up, but for us, it's time to once again launch Operation Scoreboard. And for those who don't know, Op Scoreboard is our yearly road blitz, which, as the name suggests, coincides with the grand final. So we're going to be out and about again targeting drink and drug-affected drivers with increased testing across the state. Once again, we're urging those celebrating to plan ahead, use public transport or arrange a designated driver, and for those heading away over the long weekend, we ask them to stick to the speed limits, take breaks and avoid distractions to avoid collisions.
12: And so, Catherine, therefore, you have a heavy presence on Thursday afternoon, early Thursday evening?
17: Exactly. So Operation Scoreboard kicks off from 12:01 a.m. on Friday morning. So that's when our presence, heavy presence, will start. Mm-hmm. And it ends on 11:59 p.m. on Monday the 28th.
11: I know you're not responsible for this, Catherine, but your media release in its very first paragraph is completely and utterly misleading.
12: Mm-hmm. Yeah, that's...
11: Victoria Police is warning motorists there will be a zero tolerance for drink and drug driving this AFL Grand Final long weekend. That's simply not true.
12: Not all drugs.
11: Because the Victoria Police do not test for cocaine or ketamine.
12: Mm-hmm.
11: So it's not zero tolerance at all.
12: It's and some drugs.
11: Yeah.
12: There are drug buses.
11: Yeah.
12: Yeah, but not all drugs.
11: But they don't test for cocaine or ketamine.
12: No.
11: So that statement that there is zero tolerance is incorrect. Not your doing, Catherine, but that is totally, totally misleading. Let's go back to your first story. What was the street where the shooting took place?
17: That would be Galileo Place.
13: Galileo! Galileo!
11: Galileo! The man was shot at. Catherine?
12: Targeted. Yeah.
11: Catherine, we thank you very much. So that needs to be rewritten because it is simply not true.
12: Yeah, or little asterisks, perhaps.
11: Yes, asterisk, except for cocaine and ketamine.
12: Exactly. It looks like there was a fire in Oakley South as well, sus fire.
11: I read that a radical shake-up to the AFL Grand Final would see the blockbuster game... Oh, sorry, not that one. Police will carry... Long arm semi-automatic rifles for the first time at an AFL Grand Final.
12: Yeah.
11: Now, I'm guessing the answer. What makes a long-armed weapon better than a short-armed one?
12: Accuracy.
11: Is that it? That's what I would guess.
12: And distance. Accuracy and distance.
11: Okay, we've got a police statement for the MCG.
14: We applied Rule 303.
12: Goodness me.
11: Keep walking into these, don't you? Okay, 1-3-6-9-3 for armaments. Andrew or Anthony are listening. Is that the answer? Accuracy and distance for a long-armed rifle? There's a very, very, very good story in the paper this morning. There's very rich pickings,
12: isn't
11: I think.
12: I've started a list. I think I know where you're going.
11: Yeah, I've started a list too. We'll do it on return. No, we'll do it out of the 6 o'clock news. It's a story in the paper this morning about nursing. It's 6:04.
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16: Hello, it's Caroline from Transport Victoria. The Monash Freeway is starting to build up past Narrewarren North Road. Relief in sight as you approach the South Gippsland Freeway, and it's slowing down a little bit just at Wellington Road. Otherwise, the freeways and arterials are faring very well. Just the Western Freeway slowing as you approach Hopkins Road. Clyde Five Ways Road in Devon Meadows is closed in both directions at the South Gippsland Highway. They're doing some intersection upgrade works, and as a result, Fisheries and Manx Roads also closed. You can use the South Gippsland Highway, Berwick Cranbourne Road and Clyde Five Ways Road instead.
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11: Radical shake-up to the AFL Grand Final would see the game shifted to Sunday, the public holiday to Monday.
12: Yeah, and if the public holiday is the same day as the New South Wales one, then that sort of makes sense. Because it's a bit weird from a business point of view. Victoria's on holiday, New South Wales isn't, and vice versa.
11: So that would involve delaying the Grand Final by a week, would it not?
12: Yeah, perhaps. And so I don't know whether they're trying to align with rugby league.
11: No, but you couldn't have it on the same day as the rugby league grand final.
12: Well, the media wouldn't like it so much, would they?
11: Did I read during the week as Peter Volandi's become executive chairman of the NRL, and does that mean he will have to step down from his positions in horse racing? Did I hear that?
12: But he's got both positions now, doesn't he?
11: Yeah, he does.
12: Yeah.
11: But I think he might have to give up his horse racing ones, which would... Well, creates a job opportunity for someone to run New South Wales racing. Okay, out of the 6 o'clock news, we'll deal with the nursing story, correct?
12: Yes.
11: 6 o'clock.
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21: 6 degrees in Melbourne, a sunny day, a maximum of 19. It's 6 o'clock. Good morning. I'm Madeline Burke. Lachie Neal has failed in his bid to play in the grand final. Eddie Summerfield reports.
22: Challenging a one-match ban for a gut punch on Jack Ginnivan, Brisbane's case was threefold, arguing it wasn't a strike, rather a bump or body check. Impact was low and not medium, and Lachie Neal's exemplary record of not being suspended in 320 games should be taken into account. The Lions challenging the tribunal to find a single frame of the vision that shows the Lions midfielder's fist in Ginnivan's abdomen. But after 4.5 hours, the tribunal deemed the strike intentional, upholding the one-match ban. The Lions can appeal the decision, and if that's unsuccessful, Lachie Neal will miss Saturday's grand final against Fremantle. Eddie Summerfield, Melbourne.
21: A man has been targeted by a gunman outside a home in Greenvale. It's believed 6 shots were fired at the 28-year-old who was getting out of his car on Galileo Place around 6 last night. The man wasn't injured, but the gunman and 2 others sped off. The same home was targeted a few weeks ago with the firebombing of a car parked in the driveway. The Royal Children's Hospital will have 20 new emergency beds ready in November, but says it won't have the staff to open them. A leaked memo from the hospital's emergency medicine director claims the state government rejected a request for extra operational funding despite record numbers of 6 children flooding to the health service. The memo, obtained by The Age, says staffing shortages are already affecting the standard of care the hospital can provide. A woman is fighting for life after she was thrown from a vehicle that crashed and rolled at Thomastown. The woman was a passenger in a car that collided with another vehicle on the Metropolitan Ring Road yesterday afternoon, causing it to roll several times. The driver of the vehicle, a 21-year-old man, was taken to hospital with non-life-threatening injuries and was later arrested. Jetstar staff won't charge customers a host of fees today as part of a union campaign for better pay and conditions. Workers will waive or record a zero fees for excess baggage and seat changes. Australian Services Union spokesperson Scott Cohen says it's not a decision taken lightly.
23: But we're pleased it's something that we can do that won't impact the travelling public, but it will impact Jetstar's bottom line and demonstrate to them the value of the work that our members perform day in, day out to keep the company flying.
21: Taylor Swift has announced a new song, her first since her wedding. Patient Zero will be released on Friday. In finance, the Dow Jones is down 153 points this morning. The Aussie dollar buying 71.1 US cents.
20: 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Hyacinth Fridges from just $492. Go Harvey Norman, Melbourne's kitchen and laundry appliance specialist.
21: The AFL is still weighing up if Fremantle will be able to use Wharfie time. The bells have been rung late in two games this season. The Dockers using it to bring the crowd into the game. AFL Chief Executive Andrew Dillon telling Fox Footy a decision on Wharfie time and after goal songs is still being considered.
1: We're just working through the finer details of that with both of the clubs at the moment about, because the grand final, we don't have a home team per se. It's a neutral game. So how those goal celebrations play out, how a potential for Wharfie time might be. We've just got to dot some I's and cross some T's there.
21: In cricket, India has avoided an embarrassing defeat to Japan in a one-off T20, winning by two runs, both sides restricted to just five overs each. And that's the latest in news and sport.
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25: Good morning, it's Caroline Ferguson from Transport Victoria. You're about to set off on our freeways and arterials nice and early. They're looking pretty good. Just a brief heavy stretch on the Western Freeway as you approach Hopkins Road, and a little patchy in both directions as well on the Western Freeway around Robinson's Road. The M80 Ring Road winding down Altona Bound approaching the Western Freeway, and a fair amount of traffic heading into town on the Monash Freeway as you head past Narrewarren North Road, but it moves well once you've cleared the South Gippsland Freeway. And the Greensboro bound lanes of the M80 Ring Road will close tonight between Plenty Road and the Greensboro Bypass from 10. You can detour using Plenty Road and Grimshaw Street to reach the Greensboro Bypass.
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21: Sunny skies today. 19 is the forecast high. Tomorrow, partly cloudy. 26. Friday, a shower or two, a maximum of 25. At this stage for the grand final on Saturday, we're looking at a

0: David's playing that because his Herald Sun's front page is End of the Lion. About Lachie Neal, but not our Herald Sun, not my Herald Sun.
1: They've changed it.
0: No, I've got flawed quarters.
1: Same. Maybe this is the latest. The online version would be the latest.
0: Right, okay. So that must have been... was it about 9 o'clock last night that they found out that Lachie Neal was going to... His suspension was going to be upheld.
1: Yeah. So this one went to print a little earlier, and now they've got the online version.
0: Well, I'd never really seen it until yesterday, what Lachie Neal did. And what universe would he get off?
1: I know. And the more you watched it, the more you... Because, you know what, I watched it thinking, it would be nice if there was a way for him to get off, but nah.
0: Yeah.
1: Nah. Not a chance.
0: It was the first time yesterday of all time that they've used a courtroom artist in the tribunal.
1: I don't know.
0: You seen the drawing of Lachie Neal?
1: No, I need to see that. Where's that?
0: He said it to me, but where did it appear?
1: Mm.
0: On a website, did it?
1: Look at that.
0: There's a drawing. Fox Sports. They've got, actually, really good.
1: It's very much an artist's impression.
0: Yeah, an artist's impression of Lachie Neal wearing a Brisbane Lions tie.
1: He needs a button-down collar, though, doesn't he? What's going on there? He's got a flyaway collar.
0: Speaking of drawings...
1: It's true, Mayor.
0: Are we going to speak with Mark Knight this week about his...
1: I think we are.
0: Tomorrow, fantastic.
1: Yeah, he's going to come in.
0: The great man.
1: Mm-hmm.
0: We're not going to burn them. Here we go. Our favourite story is migrant nurses should be taught Australian slang to communicate with other staff and patients.
1: That was in a Senate inquiry, was it not?
0: Yeah, parliamentary inquiry into skilled migration. 133693. It would have been a magnificent comedy sketch to have a group of imported nurses sitting in the classroom and the teacher up the front with a chalkboard and pointing to scone.
1: I'll spew up.
0: What happened? I spewed. And what happened? I fell over and hit me scone.
1: Yeah. But even obvious ones like I'm feeling a bit dodgy.
0: Yeah.
1: What does that mean if you're a nurse from...
0: Yeah, from...
1: Ethiopia.
0: Or the Netherlands.
1: I'm a bit bunged up.
0: Yeah. It's me pinocchio.
1: Cactus. even Dusty's confusing.
0: Yeah. And what caused the fire? I dropped a bugger. in me roses are red. What's wrong? I'm a crook.
1: Got the irrits?
0: Yeah.
1: That's not really an ailment, though, is it, having the
0: irrits? You could sell tickets to that class.
1: you could
0: sell tickets to it. Instead of that, have the members section, a roped off bit where the general public have paid to be in the class where they teach nurses slang.
1: I've got to pay them
0: general smarts.
1: I've got to pay them a general smarts.
0: Yeah.
1: It's not bad.
0: What's bothering you? My freckle.
1: Gosh.
0: Excuse me. Excuse me. What are agates?
1: Jeez.
0: It could be such fun.
1: We got to get calls on this, don't we?
0: Yeah, well, I don't know. 133693 if you want to add to the official lexicon of slang words that imported nurses will have to learn.
1: Well, we're ready to get a fly, wouldn't it?
0: Might. Gary, good morning, dear.
2: Yeah, good morning, boys. If you look at Good Morning Vietnam with Robin Williams, and he's teaching the Vietnamese people slang words, American slang and songs.
0: Very, very.
2: In the classroom.
0: Yeah, I remember.
2: Hilarious.
1: Hilarious.
0: Very funny film.
1: Oh, gosh.
0: I knew a bloke who was an extra. I think it was shot in Thailand, somewhere like that. He was an extra. In the scene where there's something happens, like there's a traffic jam or the truck breaks down, and Robin Williams is on the back of the truck and he does a comedy routine to the foot soldiers who are standing on the roadway at the back of the truck.
1: Yeah.
0: And they did several takes. And this bloke who was a barman at the Standard Hotel in Fitzroy told me that every take they shot was a different, a different routine.
1: I bet.
0: Yeah.
1: Oh, amazing, mate. Speaking about guts. Did you just get a sinking feeling in your guts when you read that long-arm semi-automatic rifles are going to be at the AFL Grand Final?
0: Yeah.
1: I didn't like reading that at all. It's come

0: to this.
1: Yeah.
0: You know?
1: And I wonder, do we want to know?
0: Well, I mean, the terrorism rate is probable, right. It's pretty much always a probable. So, yeah, but do we want to know?
1: Other stories around this morning. Students are illegally gambling online, getting around supposed age limits with ease and using phones to place bets whilst at school.
0: Yeah.
1: Interestingly, 2 days ago, the Prime Minister met Tim Cook. In the words of a newspaper journalist, to discuss Australia's world-leading social media ban.
0: Oh, yeah. I
1: assume he must have gone there with the intention of lying to Tim Cook.
0: Well, what is world-leading is that the legislation. Whether it's working, of course, is a different thing.
1: Yeah.
0: Right.
1: We've got a couple of people keen to use rhyming slang here. This could go sideways. Lou, what would they need to be taught?
2: Okay. If the doctor's asking the nurse, is the patient dying? The nurse can say, yeah, nah.
1: Yeah, nah, it's good.
0: Good on you for calling, Lou.
1: Yeah. What is 2 bottles of the Bordelais Ancient Soils Heathcote Shiraz?
0: Yeah.
1: Grenache. What does yeah, nah mean? Mostly means nah.
0: It mostly means yeah. Yeah, nah.
1: I think it was a listener's idea that if you had a campaign, which you hope that you would see, but you never do, telling young people not to take drugs.
0: Yeah.
1: And I think the listener's idea was you shoot it where one young person offers the other young person drugs, and there is a hesitation, and the young person replies, yeah, nah.
0: It was very good.
1: It's really good.
0: We did get that from a listener.
1: Why did we not have public health campaigns telling young people not to use drugs?
0: They probably do happen on the phone.
1: Do they?
0: Yeah, probably. I tell you what I have noticed, though.
1: Yeah.
0: And we discussed this a while ago. Quit smoking campaign on the telly.
1: Right.
0: So I hadn't seen those for a long time. So that is an indicator of what's going on with regard to smoking rates.
1: Yeah, no. Damien.
3: Yeah, morning, Ross and Russ. So you've got a young fella in his football jumper sitting in emergency, bending over it. Triage nurse comes out, and he just only gets out a cop one in the orchestra stalls.
1: Cop one in the orchestras. Right. Yeah, me agates. Me agates are... Yeah. Oh, me agates are cactus. other stories around this morning. This is an interesting story. It's suggesting that retail and fast food giants should face serious consequences if a pedestrian is badly injured by an Uber Eats rider using an illegal e-bike to deliver their products. And driving recklessly, as they often do, passing cars on the left-hand side of the road, which we have established, is illegal. It's 16 after 6.
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6: Hello, it's Caroline from Transport Victoria. The Princes Freeway's on the build heading into the city between the Hoppers Crossing exit and High Street exit at Laverton. Lots of traffic coming into town now on the Monash Freeway from Eastlink through to Warragul Road. But the Western Freeway is the heaviest run into town, a heavy strip already between Leakes and Hopkins Roads. And the outbound entry from Doncaster Road to the Eastern Freeway is blocked off. Crews are building a new entry ramp as a part of the freeway upgrades. You can jump onto the entry ramps from Tram or Middlebar Roads. They're good alternatives for you.
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4: 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When Bear started, the funeral industry said easier, affordable funerals were impossible. But 50,000 families later, Bear's proved them wrong. Bear, funerals made easier.
1: Right in after 6, the Reserve Bank boss, Michelle Bullock, has warned of a 4th interest rate hike as soon as next week. What's going on? Mm. Professor Richard Holden, Professor of Economics at the University of New South Wales Business School, always loved to chat with you. What's the answer here? Is the answer for the government to stop spending so much?
12: Yeah, that's pretty much it, guys. Good morning. Look, what we've seen in the last couple of weeks has been a pretty concerted effort, or a very concerted effort, by the three most senior members of the RBA to go on a kind of softening up media drive, often two giving speeches on the same day, which is very unusual. And yesterday, two RBA Monetary Policy Board members, another senior person, gave a speech all on the same day. And they're all sending the same message, Bullock, Hauser and Sarah Hunter, that expect a rate rise at the Tuesday announcement next week, and markets are expecting another one later in the year, and it's all because inflation hasn't gotten under control, the RBA haven't done their job, and the government's made it harder for them.
0: And Professor, it's almost like they're also saying that unemployment will go up.
12: Yeah, Bullock yesterday said, you know, maybe unemployment's going to need to have a 5 in front of it to get it under control, and that really stems from our lousy productivity growth. I mean, we've had no productivity growth for a decade. And when you have that, as has been often said, the sort of speed limit of the economy is just really low. So the only way that the RBA can deal with that is to raise interest rates, try and pull demand out of the economy. And that's going to mean more people unemployed. It's worth remembering, though, that, you know, prior to the pandemic, we had unemployment of 5.5%. And that obviously, in one sense, wasn't good, but that was sort of accepted as relatively normal kind of stuff. And so we're still at a level of 4.5% now, even if it ticks up, that's sort of low by recent historical standards.
1: Okay. Is it fair to say that the person who is dunning the Australian public is Jim Chalmers?
12: Yeah, totally. I mean, we have ran two very small budget surpluses off the back of the largest terms of trade boom in windfall in Australian history, about $400 billion in total. And the time of the economic cycle that he's been treasurer, we've had really high terms of trade, really high company tax revenues that are boosted on the personal side because inflation's been so high, driving up revenues, low unemployment, you know, everything going right. And we've got a deficit that's 2% of GDP. We should have a surplus that's something like 2% of GDP in the positive ledger. He's just spent too much money.
0: And Professor, the intergenerational report, so 40 years of basically a flat line, why would the Treasurer try and spin that as a positive thing?
12: Yeah, I guess that's his job in one sense. But what I thought would have been a better approach was to really use it as a call to arms to do something serious rather than try and sort of paper over it. And there's a lot of reporting in the papers about how behind closed door with his caucus colleagues, he said, you know, there's going to be some pretty tough reading in the intergenerational report. I often think about the way that Peter Costello used to, you know, who sort of kicked off the intergenerational reports back in 2002. And his language around this stuff was like, this is a bit confronting. We're going to have to get our act together. I think that's the kind of leadership that we really need.
1: Good on you, Professor. Always lovely to chat. So there it is. Bottom line, the person who is responsible for the pain that people are, financial pain that people are currently feeling is Jim Chalmers, because he won't stop spending money and he is spending too much money. It is 23 after 6.
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6: Hello, it's Caroline from Transport Victoria. Look out for a truck that's broken down Greenshire bound on the M80 Ring Road just before the Chicana Tunnel. He's sitting in the left emergency lane. Heavy haulage and our crews are on their way. Just look out for the driver out of the cabin. The freeways are on the build, especially the Monash Freeway from the Princess Highway to the South Gippsland Freeway. Then a busy run from Stud Road right through to Warragul Road, and the Princess Freeway is also thickening up quickly inbound from Point Cook Bend through to High Street, as is the Western Freeway from Christie's Road through to the M80 Ring Road. A bit further back, also a heavy run on the Western Freeway at Hopkins Road.
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1: 6:25, John Anderson has six medals at the Bordley Woodfire, Heathcote Shiraz.
16: I was listening to you two earlier speaking about Tones and I having been cancelled, I guess, by the NRL for their grand final on Sunday evening because she didn't guarantee she would play her big hit, the global hit, which was Dance Monkeys, yeah?
1: Yep.
16: Mm-hmm. I'm not full book with her work. I don't dislike her. I just don't, no, I don't know a lot about her work.
1: You actually might be.
0: You know the song, oh, yeah. As in there's only one track. No.
16: Well, yeah, so when I think about that, I normally then go to the AFL. I need the name of a band or act that did the same, and they wouldn't guarantee they would play certain songs.
1: As revealed exclusively on the rumour file.
16: Yes, courtesy of someone I know called Brett. That's 100%. So what's the name of that band, please?
1: 133693.
16: I've been meaning to get to this young man for a couple of days, but the excitement of the weekend prevented that. His name is Liam Blackford. I think he's unknown to you too.
1: Unknown.
16: He made his debut for Victoria in a one-day cup against Queensland over the weekend. He strode to the wicket. We were chasing 358. We were 4 for 14. So our captain,
1: not going well.
16: Our captain Will Sutherland then blasted 100, which was great news to see Suds do that.
0: Yes.
16: Liam Blackford, what did he make?
0: goodness.
16: 149 not out of 113 balls. He's a keeper batsman who first came to prominence, really, when his school side, he's a Geelong boy, so he went to school at Geelong College. They picked him to play first cricket at what year?
0: Oh, don't tell me, like year seven. Or
16: year seven. He played senior, yeah. And I think in the history of APS sport, only he and a bloke called Will Pekoski have played first cricket in year seven. Yeah, that's a fact. This Liam Blackford's been, he's been identified for some time playing junior pathways and playing for Victoria and Australia at that level. But then he got a blood clot in his arm 3 years ago and nearly lost his arm because of the blood clot. Had a rib removed. It was incredibly serious. Get him on YouTube. You too can do that today. He's left-handed. He keeps and he's excited. Now, it doesn't guarantee he's going to be a saviour, but it's a bloody good start, I know that.
0: Who was the keeper last year for Victoria?
16: Sammy Harper.
0: Because we love him.
16: Oh, yeah, Sam Harper's great. So you've got to work out a way. But one can bat and one can keep.
0: Okay.
16: They don't always have to keep. I think they both prefer to keep because it keeps them in the game, pardon the pun, Russ. Now, the umpires for the grand final, Nick Frost, Brett Roseberry, is it Brendan Hosking? And Hayden Meyer, number 32, didn't get a gig, Roscoe. As the eyes lower, that's Jacob Mollison.
1: I've seen into the future. I've seen how the grand final is going to be decided.
16: Yeah.
1: The grand final is going to be decided when the umpires fail to pay an incredibly obvious free kick.
16: Okay, no worries. I want to speak about Don Hyde, but you'd mentioned Don earlier, the late Don Hyde, who's...
1: Did you know him?
16: Oh, yeah, Don Hyde. Yeah,
1: great
16: person. In fact, Don Hyde's son, Phil, played state cricket for Victoria as a keeper batsman.
0: Yes.
16: But I'll speak about Don Hyde at 7:25.
1: Oh, great. I look forward to that.
16: Yeah, good man, Don Hyde. Crowded House was the band who didn't guarantee they were going to play certain songs, but Future knew. Who else knew that?
1: Chris Stewart from Hyatt.
16: What else? Chris?
1: Grouse or Shouse time. Jump on the line and tell us what's Grouse or Shouse. 133-693. You also talk a little bit of Lockie Neal at 7:25.
16: Oh, Lockie Neal, what happened there?
1: As you said.
16: 4.5 hours.
1: Yeah.
16: I kept looking at my phone thinking, when's this going to end?
1: He remains suspended. Yeah. It is 6:30
17: on the greatest through you said.
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19: 6 degrees in Melbourne, sunny today, a maximum of 19. It's 6:30. Good morning, I'm Madeline Burke. A gunman has opened fire, targeting a man outside a home in Greenvale. Carolee Katsimbanis reports.
20: Multiple shots were fired at the 28-year-old who was getting out of his car on Galileo Place around 6 last night. He wasn't injured. Five others inside managed to escape, but the gunman and two accomplices sped off. This same house was also firebombed just a few weeks ago. A car in the driveway set alight. Police remain at the scene, urging anyone with information or CCTV footage to come forward or contact Crime Stoppers. Carolee Katsimbanis, Melbourne.
19: A car has been firebombed outside a home in Box Hill North. It's believed a number of offenders set a car alight outside the property on Duncan Street just after 5 this morning, and that fire spread to a second vehicle. The bomb squad is on its way to Benalla, where a suspected explosive device has been found at a home. Police were called to the property by a man who lives there last night. The 51-year-old was arrested after officers found the potentially explosive device as well as a machete. The house and area has been cordoned off. Police say there's no danger to the public. Two senior Victorian Labor MPs are living outside the electorates they represent. Jacqueline Symes has sold her home in northern Victoria and relocated to Melbourne's inner north, while Deputy Premier Gabrielle Williams moved from Dandenong to Surry Hills in 2023. The Nationals say the arrangements raise questions about representation in regional communities. A report has found delays in providing aged care are increasing strain on hospitals. The Australian Medical Association's inaugural aged care report argues long waits for home and residential care are forcing patients to stay in hospital after they're ready to leave. It's urging the Commonwealth to work with state governments on the issue. The US president has threatened to quickly annihilate Iran if a deal isn't agreed to resolve the conflict. Donald Trump addressed the UN General Assembly when he issued the warning about what would happen if an agreement isn't reached.
17: Never giving them a chance to kill and destroy people and countries again. Do I drive them into hell with no chance of survival and no hope of future greatness or generations? But I believe we'll make a deal right after the election.
19: In finance, the Dow Jones is down 185 points, the Aussie dollar buying 71.1 US cents.
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19: James Heard says Fremantle's grand final hopes have been significantly bolstered by Lachie Neal's suspension. The Brisbane midfielder's one-game ban for a gut punch has been upheld by the tribunal. The Lions can now appeal the decision. Heard telling Footy Classified it's a big blow for the club.
22: This is an absolute champion of the game and one of the most important players in last year's grand final, the second half, and the impact he had on the game. He's been in remarkable form throughout the year. This is an incredible result for Brisbane and going to make Fremantle's job all the more easier.
19: Zach Merritt has revealed the social anxiety he feels following his failed trade request from Essendon to Hawthorn last year. And the upcoming Australian Golf Open at Melbourne's Kingston Heath will offer qualification places for both the Masters and the Open Championship next year. That's the latest news and sport.
21: 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Fancy a gallop? 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
24: Good morning, it's Caroline Ferguson from Transport Victoria. Heavy haulage are on their way to the MAU Ring Road's Greentree-bound lanes just before the Chicana Tunnel. A truck stopped in the left emergency lane. Our crews are also giving cover. Look out for the driver walking around outside the truck itself. The freeways are really building up quickly now, especially the Princess Freeway from Clyde Road through to the South Gippsland Freeway. Again, the Monash Freeway, thick and slow as you approach Eastlink all the way through to Warragul Road. And the Princess Freeway coming up from Geelong, now hard work from Hoppers Crossing through to High Street. And the Westgate Freeway now starting to wind down city-bound past Great Parade.
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19: Sunny today, a maximum of 19 degrees. Tomorrow, partly cloudy, 26. Friday, a shower or two, 25. For the weekend, Saturday, grand final day, a shower or two in the forecast, a maximum of 16. Sunday, partly cloudy, 17. On the bays, winds variable around 10 knots, waves below half a metre. Currently, it's 6 degrees in Meadow Heights. It's 4 in Laverton in the city, 6 degrees. Madeline Burke, Melbourne Zone, 3AW.
27: Morning, fellas. A big shout.
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1: 23 minutes before 7. Come and join Nick, Stephen and Patrick this morning. You've got Grouse and Shouse to themselves.
0: The Grouse or Shouse winner will receive an Ergolife pillow from Beds for Backs.
1: Two pillows.
0: 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Thank you, Beds for Backs. And Ross Stevenson.
1: I know a young woman called Imogen who's a bit of a star, and she and four mates are putting on a hit new musical, Australian musical, called Girlhood in the Bathroom.
0: Great.
1: It's Five Federation University Arts Academy graduates. It's coming to the Melbourne Fringe Festival, running from October 6th to the 17th at Theatre Works in St Kilda. It explores the truths of female friendship through five 20-something women in a club bathroom on New Year's Eve.
0: I really like that as an idea.
1: So all you need to do for tickets is search for Girlhood in the Bathroom on the official Melbourne Fringe website.
0: I've got a couple for you, Ross. Yeah. A grouse.
1: No, you've got three.
0: Do I? Mm. I've got one grouse for you. One grouse for you. Have a look at this. This was on Collins Street. As I just walked down Collins Street.
1: It's like a very ornate glass that's got four flowers out of it. Is that just a random street decoration?
0: It's just a beautiful random. Randomly in the street, Collins Street, there was a vase with flowers in it.
1: That's gorgeous.
0: Doesn't it look beautiful? Another great...
1: Yeah, now, typically, Scorcher lightens the mood by saying it's probably a bong or something.
0: No. It's actually... It's almost a work of art. It's really stunning.
1: It's gorgeous.
0: I sat next door to Smokey Dawson. That is Grouse. I hadn't met Smokey, but obviously that's a famous name that we all know. And then that was at the footy. He's a big hawk too, Ross. And then Damo's got a grouse, but he might be putting his job on the line, he says. He might be gone by 8:30 after this piece of audio. This is Jarman Impey speaking on the red carpet at the Brownlow, and Ross is taking his headphones off.
29: What was your initial reaction?
30: I'm sure you're referring to the decision late, and it was the right decision. So, yeah, naturally, when you think there's 30, 40 seconds to go, you try to hold it in and go from there. But, no, credit to Hayden, and I hope that, you know, there was no hate message towards him. So, yeah, sending love to him.
1: He's still going. Yet?
0: No, he's done now.
1: Right, okay.
0: Well done, Ross.
1: Didn't hear a word. 133693, come and join us for Grouse or Shouse. Nick, what do you got?
31: Shouse, actually. It's a pronunciation of a word. Nick Dacos wins the Brownlow and he's sponsored by Nike. Everyone else says it's Nike. Mm. Is it Nike or Nike? Now, 3AW is 3AW. It's not 3OR, like the letters A and W. So what's going on? What is it?
0: Okay.
31: Nike or Nike?
1: Nike.
0: Nike. The U.S. owners would say it's Nike.
1: Nike, definitely. I've never heard anyone call it Nike.
31: Nick Dacos knows it's Nike, but other people say it's Nike.
0: Okay, there we go. So originally it was Nike. If you go back to the 1980s, Ross, everyone said Nike until Nike came out and said to us, it's not Nike, it's Nike.
1: I like 3OR.
0: It's good, isn't it?
1: Yeah, 3OR's good. What are the three things we're going to own, by the way? We're going to own Fight Back.
0: Yeah, Love Squared.
1: Love Squared. And the Gownlow.
0: The Gownlow.
1: 133693. Stephen, Grouse or Shouse?
32: Oh, absolute grouse, guys. Yesterday, my son is a 23-year-old young man, active young fella, but he's non-verbal and low-function autistic. He has 24-hour care, and his carer, we were out. And by the way, this is in Manor Lakes, which over time, you know, that area's had a bad rap. But there's some lovely lakes, lovely walks out there. They're out having a walk. The carer just told him, just wait, and she was just popping into the toilet for a moment. When she came out, he was gone. And lots of water and snakes and whatever might be there. They started a search. Everybody in the area, regardless of nationality, got out to help. The police were fantastic. They had the helicopter up looking for him. 3 hours later, I got Corey turns up. He's just had a lovely walk. He's had an enjoyable day. And one of the local folk found him, put him in her car, called the police, and we end up with a great story at the end of the day. So,
1: yeah.
32: Just incredibly grateful.
1: Good on you, Stephen. Good on you for ringing us. I know of a family where a young man recently was missing, the lengths and depths to which the police went to try to find him were absolutely staggering. It was incredible what they did. Patrick, Grouse or Shouse?
2: Good morning, gents. It's got to be a fabulous grouse. As you know, school holidays are on at the moment, and I was wondering what to do with the four older grandkids. I invited them to come for lunch, but the twist, we were going to make paella ourselves. So we got the recipe out, and everybody had a little workstation and chopped away and did all their bits and pieces, and we ended up with Pa y los nietos paella. So Pa and the grandkids paella, and the 17-year-old grandson sent me a message last night. He took a photo of the recipe. He's making it for his family next week sometime, he tells me.
1: That is wonderful. Yeah. I love paella. You get a beautiful paella at the Boozy Rouge.
0: I've never done it at home, though, have you?
1: No, but I've had someone do it at my home. Mm. And I think it could be a charity offering because he's a very generous chap. Mm. Perhaps at the Love Letter to Music. We now have our lineup, and I think tickets on sale for the Love Letter to Music next week, November 13.
0: Yeah, next week's right. Are we going to reveal our lineup?
1: Yeah, why not? But the person who is an expert paella maker, Sly.
0: Is that right?
1: Yeah, and I reckon we could auction a paella for six people cooked by Sly. I'm good at volunteering other people to do work. The lineup for the Love Letter to Music this year is
0: okay.
1: Jane Kennedy.
0: Yes.
1: Miff Warhurst.
0: Yes, correct. Madden.
1: Simon Madden.
0: Yes.
1: Phil Sobrano.
0: Correct.
1: And someone who... We'll have to get some ships along to the corner hotel so that they can sail their ships around him.
0: Yes.
1: Dennis Walter.
0: Yeah.
1: Yeah. The great Dennis Walter. It's going to be ace. Joe, Grouse or Shouse?
4: I've got both, actually, but firstly, Shouse to the AFL Tribunal and, you know, supposedly the most professional sport in Australia. We've got our best players missing for that rubbish is a joke. But the grouse I've got is, listen to, at a dinner last week, and Ben Cousins was the guest speaker and went through his life story. And it was absolutely remarkable for where he was to where he got to what he's come back to. And it was a really inspiring story, fantastic to listen to him. And for those clubs and schools that cancelled his appearances in the last couple of weeks, I'll tell you what, you're absolutely kidding yourselves because I would have him speak to my sons or daughters any day of the week. He was absolutely amazing.
1: Joe, good on you. I think if you had a drug-addicted child, the prospect of having Ben Cousins, you would leap at the opportunity to have Ben Cousins speak to them.
0: He could do some coaching.
1: Les, Grouse or Shouse?
5: A Shouse. I went to the supermarket the other day. They had salmon portions on special, half price. The couple in front of me bought the lot and I got none.
1: Well, I've got a lot of food stories going around this morning. Les, like yesterday in the rumour file, there were a photograph of individual steaks at a Coles, I think, with security tags on them.
0: That was amazing, wasn't it?
1: That is an amazing photograph.
0: Do you reckon those security tags actually really are security tags or it's a nudge?
1: No, I think they actually are. Mm. Did that photo ever make it to our socials? Mm. No. Can we get it up to our socials now? It'll be up on our socials by 7 o'clock at the latest. Wayne, grouse or shouse?
6: Yeah, I've got a grouse, guys. On Saturday, I had the pleasure of boarding a steam train at Southern Cross Station and taking a trip up to Murchison East, sat in a beer garden for 3 hours, boarded the train and came home. Oh, all volunteers. Nobody gets paid. Nothing gets funded. It just they rely on people buying tickets to go on train rides. It was a grouse day.
1: Doesn't get any better than that.
0: We met the member. We met some volunteers, some steam train volunteers. They were former pilots and air stewards, weren't they?
1: Yeah. Hey, Wayne, we've toyed in the past with the idea of what's the best song to listen to whilst gazing out of a train window. I did it because I catch the train regularly down the bush. Mm. Telegraph Road takes a bit of beating.
0: Yes.
1: Right. If you get any inspiration, Wayne, let us know. Mm-hmm. Sunny at top of 19. Pretty good.
7: Come sail your ships around me.
0: Are we on a train right now? Potentially.
1: Potentially, yes. Potentially. That's the great Dennis Walter. He'll be speaking at Love Letter to Music. Tickets on sale next week. Start thinking rumour files. 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She would like to put your rumours to air. You could be gliding up Rathdown Street in your brand new Merc. There's a reason for that, but I can't remember. Oh, yeah, because of the median strip parties.
0: That's it.
1: 133693. 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It's 13 to 7. Time is
8: 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Last Wednesday morning peak, drivers travelling on CityLink saved an average of 15 minutes from Toorak Road to the CBD. 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
11: Good morning, it's Caroline from Transport Victoria. There's been a collision on the Calder Freeway City Bound just after Keilor Road. Our crews are there at the moment. The left lane's been closed off, traffic's winding down on the approach. A truck stopped on the M80 Ring Road, Granger Bound. He's sitting in the left emergency lane before the Chicana Tunnel. Heavy haulage are on their way. It's very heavy leaving EastLink northbound as you head into Ringwood, heading through the Melba Tunnel. Once you get out on the other side onto the Eastern Freeway, a good run into town. And the Monash Freeway winding down approaching the Princess Highway, again from Wellington Road through to Warragul Road.
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1: 8 minutes to seven. 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Barbara Tarlow is in Los Angeles.
2: Hi there, Ross, and good Wednesday morning, Russ. At the UN General Assembly today, President Trump confronting a weighty choice.
3: I have a big decision to make. Will a deal be made with Iran that lets them rebuild and create a far greater country than it ever was before? Or do I annihilate the Islamic Republic and do it quickly, never giving them a chance to kill and destroy people and countries again?
2: He said that with Iran's president looking on. As to what Trump thinks will happen with the war he started 7 months ago but hasn't found a way to end.
3: But I believe we'll make a deal right after the election.
2: Those are the midterm elections on November 3rd. Trump says he met with Iranian officials shortly after his speech and called it a very good meeting despite his talk of annihilation. Also today, Trump signed an updated deal with Denmark and Greenland, allowing the U.S. to sharply expand its military presence on that frozen island. Later, the president will do a meet and greet with world leaders, including Anthony Albanese, who addresses the General Assembly tomorrow. Also tomorrow, Chinese President Xi arrives in Washington for 2 days of talks. Artificial intelligence will be a prime topic. While at the UN today, Trump gave AI a new name.
3: Hereinafter officially called super intelligence, changing the name, and that the use of the word artificial makes intelligence fake. It makes it sound fake, and it is not fake.
2: Finally, for the LA Rams fans in Melbourne, redemption after their embarrassing loss to the San Francisco 49ers in the NFL season opener at the MCG. Last night, back here in LA, the Rams rediscovered their form against the New York Giants, the call on ESPN.
9: He's got it! Touchdown, Rams!
2: Ross and Russ, LA down, New York, 28-6.
0: And I believe the Rams coaches acknowledged that maybe the travel plans weren't the smartest. Joining us on the line from London's Gavin Gray. 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
10: Good morning to you, Russ and Ross. The UK is to deploy a military aircraft to help refuel Saudi Arabian fighter jets in the country's conflict with the Iran-backed Houthis in Yemen. The RAF Voyager plane will operate air-to-air refueling operations from a UK base in Cyprus in the next few days. It follows a request from Saudi Arabia, and ministers are stressing the move is purely defensive and time-limited. In the last week, the Houthis in Yemen have carried out drone and ballistic missile attacks on the Saudi capital, Riyadh, as well as energy sites on the country's Red Sea coast. The offer of a single aircraft is seen by some as a purely performative gesture to an ally in need. But others are worried about mission creep as the Iran-US war shows little sign of ending soon. Now, it was one of a number of topics discussed during the first face-to-face meeting between the UK Prime Minister and the US President. At a press conference afterwards, Donald Trump says Andy Burnham is a man he can do business with. On the fringes of the annual gathering of world leaders at the United Nations in New York, the pair held a press conference in which both sets of backroom staff would be pleased that they stuck to the script. In the past, Burnham, just after the US Capitol riots in 2021, declared that any UK politician who gave Trump the time of day should be ashamed right now. He also previously declared the US president's brand of politics as poisonous. Only a disagreement about the future of the Chagos Islands darkened the move, but Ross and Russ, there was no new criticism levelled at the UK government.
1: Good on you, Gavin. I do like this. After the break, Damien says, Damien has a very secret top seven. It is so secret, he's the only one who knows what it is, which I love. I love surprises. Rumour file's open. I think I've got one or two, I think. 133-693, Mayor will answer the phone, 4 to 7.
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11: Hello, it's Caroline from Transport Victoria. If you're heading into town on the Calder Freeway, you'll start winding down abruptly approaching the M80 Ring Road. The left lane's closed just after Keilor Road due to a collision. A truck's broken down on the M80 Ring Road. He's sitting in the left emergency lane. Emergency services are on scene just before the Chicana Tunnel. It's also looking very
4: very heavy. And heading in from the southeast, the Monash Freeway is winding down from the Princess Highway through to the South Gippsland Freeway merge, and heavy again from Eastlink through to Warragul Road.
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1: 10 to 7, now we can reveal. Tonight, the Dennis Cometti documentary is airing on Channel 7. Right now, we have the top seven Dennis Cometti calls. You've got to write one down to play ding, but you can't have librarian.
0: Oh, well, that's what I've written down.
1: Right, you can't have librarian. Okay. It's too obvious. You've got to have someone else. I've written something down. Okay. I'm confident. Number 7.
6: Rioli puts it out in front of Hill. They say it's easy to run downhill. Tell that to McIntosh.
1: Amazing.
0: Yeah.
1: 6.
6: This is interesting. It's a main event in any stadium in the world. Jenna pursued by Rioli. Rioli can't go with him. Jenna wins the gold medal.
1: Amazing. Number 5.
6: 5 metres out. Any score will go. Geelong are in the grand final.
1: Ablett after the siren. 4.
6: Graham Peak, now a chance, opens up for the Saints. Gilbert into the path of Montagna. They've got men back. Revolt in the middle, calling for the football. Schneider, will he give it to Revolt? He will. Revolt runs in. Touched up the boots. Oh, my goodness. Wonderful chase by Heath Shaw. He came up behind him like a librarian.
1: 3.
7: Harvey, who marched right on the 50. This will test him. Equaling the record tonight. He made his debut 3 years before Google became a company. Google it.
0: Well done, Ross.
1: But ding, 2.
12: Brennan finds it on the ground. Was he carried forward? No. Wilson, like a cork in the ocean over his head. Oh, my word.
1: 1.
6: This is rare goal. The best kind of goal. Perkins goes in first.
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4: 6 degrees in Melbourne, a sunny day, a maximum of 19. It's 7 o'clock. Good morning, I'm Madeline Burke. Arsonists have accidentally set fire to their own getaway car during a firebombing in Box Hill South. It's believed 3 male offenders drove to a home on Duncan Street just after 5 this morning and tried to set fire to a vehicle, but they mistakenly set fire to their own car before they fled on foot. The Air Wing is currently helping officers on the ground searching for those offenders who they believe may be injured and possibly armed with machetes. Multiple shots have been fired towards a man outside a home in Greenvale. It's believed the man was getting out of his car on Galileo Place around 6 last night when around 6 shots were fired from a passing vehicle. The 28-year-old was not physically injured while the gunman fled the scene. It's not the first time the property has been targeted. A parked car in the driveway was firebombed just a few weeks ago. Jetstar passengers could be in for a discount if they're travelling today. Chris McCarthy has more.
19: Workers will not be charging for things like excess baggage, seat changes and late fees as a part of protected industrial action. It comes as tens of thousands travel ahead of the AFL Grand Final and the start of school holidays. The Australian Services Union says the airline has not offered a fair wage increase despite posting bumper profits. Spokesperson Scott Cowan says it won't cause any delays for customers.
21: But it will impact it.
8: Jetstar's bottom line. And
19: Jetstar says an offer it's provided to staff is great for its people while allowing them to keep fares low. Chris McCarthy reporting.
4: Analysts believe Australian fuel prices could surge further as the conflict in the Middle East deepens. Saudi Arabia's east-west oil pipeline is slowly being restarted after drone attacks. Australia's peak medical body argues the country's inability to provide timely access to aged care is leaving patients stranded in hospitals. The Australian Medical Association's inaugural aged care report card has detailed delays in assessments and long waits for residential care. AMA President Dr. Danielle McMullen says urgent action is needed.
13: It's so critical that governments see that aged care is a part of our healthcare system and that delays in aged care are being felt right across our healthcare system, especially in hospitals, and most importantly, by older Australians waiting too long.
4: In finance, the Dow Jones is down 153 points, the Aussie dollar buying 71.1 US cents.
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4: Brisbane is weighing up an appeal on Lachie Neal's one-match ban for striking. The Lions had tried to argue it wasn't a strike, instead a body check. Impact was low and brought up Neal's exemplary record. Despite the vision also being brought into question, the tribunal found it was a forceful blow. Fremantle coach Justin Longmuir has been named the Coaches Association Coach of the Year. He's told Fox Footy it's a recognition of the Dockers' entire coaching staff.
14: You don't just get to this stage where you win 19 games in the regular season, make a grand final off 1 year of work. So it's a lot's gone into this, and it's taken a lot of people to get to this place.
4: And the five suspended Sydney players will reportedly come face to face with teammates and coaches today for the first time since the Pullman Hotel incident. And that's the latest in news and in sport.
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11: Good morning, it's Caroline Ferguson from Transport Victoria. They're heading into town on the Calder Freeway. You'll pull up pretty quickly approaching the M80 Ring Road due to a nose-to-tail further down just after Keilor Road. You can still pass in two lanes. On the Tullamarine Freeway heading into town near Bell Street, avoid the second right lane. There's a ladder lying there. Traffic slowing down slightly on the approach. A trunk's broken down on the M80 Ring Road Greentree bound in the left lane before the Jacana Tunnel. Traffic's looking sluggish from the Hume Freeway. And there's another breakdown on the M80 at Sunshine Avenue. The left lane's been closed heading towards Altona.
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4: A sunny day, a maximum of 19. Tomorrow, partly cloudy, a top of 26. Friday, a shower or two, 25. For the weekend, Saturday's grand final, a shower or two, 16. Sunday, partly cloudy, 17. On the bays, winds variable around 10 knots, waves below half a metre this morning. Currently, it's 6 degrees in Roxburgh Park. It is 3 in Geelong and in the city, 6 degrees. Madeleine Burke, Melbourne Zone, 3AW.
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1: 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Rumour file, I think, a couple of days ago, spoke of five swans dying as a result at Albert Park as a result of being attacked by dogs.
0: Yes.
1: That story features at greater length on page 5 of the Herald Sun this morning.
0: Okay, I've got a rumour for you, Ross. A highly successful and veritable Mr. Fix-It business identity is taking on the disgracefully diminished Portsea Front Beach. The re-sanding campaign of what was once one of the best beaches in the world commences, I'm told, 10 o'clock tomorrow.

0: reset the door and the slide. Slightly more lighthearted. I was talking to a friend yesterday who said he was talking to his to the driver who was driving him, I think, to the airport, and the driver was telling him that he had a busy week leading up to the NFL game at the MCG. He and many other drivers were on 24-hour standby to take the 49ers and their entourage anywhere they wanted to go from the park hired. He got the tap on the shoulder to take one of the ex-players to Hermes in Collins Street to do some fake shopping. He said, what's that? He had to be wait half an hour. The driver asked what he meant. He explained, I'll just go in and pretend to spend a fortune on all the magnificent gear there, record it at, for Instagram as content and not actually buy anything. 133693. Influences.
1: Yeah, indeed, yeah.
0: High voltage headache. Welcome.
2: Good morning. Rumour is hundreds of homes and businesses in regional Victoria town still face several more days in the dark following a car accident on Monday morning when a car took out a power pole, sparking a high voltage bang that echoed across the town. The local sports centre has been opened up so residents can take warm showers while the local library is packed out with locals just trying to charge their devices and stay out of the dark.
0: Okay. Righto. That particular town is mentioned in the paper this morning. I was going to say the high voltage headache, the people there who are affected that need to speak to their local member.
1: Yes, who?
0: Who lives in Melbourne's inner north.
1: Oh, yes.
0: Yeah.
1: Former treasurer?
0: Yeah. Last gasp. Welcome to the Rumour File.
3: Morning, gents. What's the church-like street in inner Melbourne, very popular with entertainment, that is now closing down the tobacco licensing places? Finally, the tobacco license in Victoria is getting its act together 2 months before the election.
0: Yeah, there you go. A church-like street, a very clever reference to, obviously, Chapel Street.
1: I think they're putting fluorescent stickers on the front of the tobacconists as well.
0: Yeah.
1: So that everyone can see that that's what's happened.
0: That they've been shut down. Can you hear me, Harry?
4: Well, Tommy Layup is whispering something to me. You don't have to whisper, Tom. What is it?
5: Has the curse of Ben Carroll's affectatious penny-pinching effort struck again? By direction, government departments have been told to review and decrease all expenditure and contracts. One intelligent department has, without consultation with its regional managers and staff, decided to change its telecommunications provider, leaving at least 30% of its staff who provide critical services within the community without any coverage. Can you hear me, Harry?
0: Goodness. Good on you. Can you hear me, Harry?
4: Can I remind you that this is 3LW football?
0: I once asked Harry what sports callers he admired the most. He said he really couldn't think of anyone. Stuff up. Welcome to the Rumour File.
6: Yeah. Good morning. A major project has been stuffed up. The size of the trains that enter Box Hill from the north cannot use the southern end and have to transfer at the station to the to that section, because that section, the boring system has is slightly undersized, and they have to have trains specific for the southern end, which will terminate at Box Hill. And this was prompted by the fact that the government released a statement that people would have to transfer from the northern end to the other rail.
1: There you go.
0: Okay.
1: That's how you save money, Ross. You make the tunnel skinnier.
0: But approaching Box Hill from the north is not part of the Yum Cha line, is it?
1: Well, eventually it will be.
0: Because the Yum Cha line goes from, I'm using Chip and Grant's words,
1: to Box Hill.
0: In the Age. Yeah. Is Cheltenham to Box Hill is the Yum Cha line.
1: At the moment, the Box Hill would be the northernmost station of the SRL. But at some point in time, it will be part of a bigger loop, apparently.
0: Apparently. Would we not? Would you like to have a guess with what number year that might be? I might start with a 3. Mm. If the shoe fits, welcome.
7: G'day. Rumour has it, it looks like one government entity didn't read the part of one recent report that said the public service had too many high-priced execs. An ad for a new role.

0: role at the state environmental regulator, which is currently going through a major restructure, could pay some lucky superstar nearly half a million bucks, and they're not even the CEO.
1: Yeah.
2: Yeah, well, that's really interesting.
1: Am I right in thinking, Ross, that just in a generation ago, you'd be a public part of being a public servant was you had a job for life, and as a result, you were paid less. Is that correct?
2: Correct. Sign of the times. Welcome.
3: Rumour has it, from next year, a very big home builder is starting to import all its electrical power points, light switches, and fittings directly from China. As a result, Australian manufacturing in Adelaide gone.
2: Okay. Don't like hearing that. Very big house builder there, as of next year, importing all electrical power points and switches from China. Sunny, a top of 19 degrees. Sounds pretty splendid. It's 6 degrees now. Out of 7:30, it is being suggested that foreign nurses, migrant nurses, be taught Australian slang to communicate with other staff and patients.
1: It's a very good 3AW talkback idea.
2: Yeah. Out of 7:30, what Australian slang would a foreign nurse not understand and need to be taught? We actually got an email from a listener describing, was it their mother or a friend or someone they knew from Pakistan, and asked this bloke what was wrong with him, and he said, hang on, here we go. A Pakistan doctor who I once worked with told me the story of her first job here in Australia in Darwin. When being on duty overnight, she was confronted by a nurse explaining they had a patient outside who was P15S'd. And she went to her medical books to find out what P15S'd meant. Well, that'd be a good start, yeah, wouldn't it? That's probably the first word you'd have to teach a migrant nurse.
1: And the last bit of that,
2: She had not been taught that condition in university. It's 16 after 7. Transurban's traffic team tell us drivers using the Westgate Tunnel are saving up to 12 minutes this morning between the M80 and North Melbourne. Quicker trips with Transurban operator of Link.
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5: Hello, it's Caroline from Transport Victoria. Heading into town on the Calder Freeway, you'll pull up after Green Gully Road. A little further down at Keilor Road in the left lane, there's been a collision. Cruiser on site, you can slip past in two other lanes. On the Monash Freeway, just before Jackson's Road, if you're leaving the city, a truck's broken down. He's sitting in the left emergency lane. Heavy haulers are on site. They're trying to winch him up. As a result, the speed's been lowered. That's for everybody's safety. Another truck stopped on the M80 Ring Road Greenshire bound before the Jacana Tunnel in the left emergency lane. Look out for the driver out of their cabin. Our crews are giving cover.
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2: 18 after 7, retail and fast food giants could face serious consequences, should face serious consequences, if a pedestrian is killed or badly injured by an Uber Eats rider, for example, using an illegal e-bike to deliver their products. They would already be vicariously liable in a civil sense. And this is a suggestion by the Pedestrian Council. Justin Lawrence, partner with Henderson and Ball Lawyers. I'm right there in a civil sense, they would already be vicariously liable or no, Justin?
10: Ross and Russ, good morning to you. Largely, yes, Ross, that's correct. The situation will be that the employer can't control the activities of the bike rider whilst on the bike, but they can certainly control the type of bike that's being used to deliver the food or whatever it is that's being delivered. And to that extent, the employer needs to be very careful that they're actually putting their riders on properly registered and maintained bikes, that they're not just sending them out on unregistered motor vehicles.
1: So I'm a bit confused. So is it Uber's problem, or is it for example, the fast food outlet's problem?
10: It will be Uber's problem to begin with, Russ. It's obviously going to depend on the arrangements between the fast food outlet and Uber, but Uber is providing the service on behalf of the outlet. So Uber will go to Joe's Pizza and say, we'll deliver your pizza for you. You pay us a commission on, from your sale. From that point forward, it becomes Uber's problem. The contractor is engaged by Uber, and Uber really need to ensure that the vehicles that these people are riding on the streets are legitimately legal vehicles and they're not unregistered motor vehicles, which I think a lot of them probably are based on what we see on the streets.
2: And it's really interesting in this context. It's the Pedestrian Council and their chief executive, Harold Scrooby, says, echoing things that we've said on this program from time to time, he says, Uber is an impossible company to get in touch with.
10: Well, I think I heard that they have something like half a dozen employees in the whole country.
1: Yeah.
10: Now, that was anecdotal, but that's what I'd heard. Yeah, well, I think this is part of the issue. And the proliferation of bikes, I mean, we've all seen them on the road. The proliferation of these things is really, in my view, quite dangerous because anything that has a power rating over 250 watts, which is most of these e-bikes, they're considered to be an illegal vehicle on the roads. They cannot travel on the roads. So if you're not self-propelled, that is, you don't have pedals and your power exceeds 250 watts, then you're considered to be an illegal vehicle on the roads. Now, that, to me, means that there are a stack of bikes on the road zipping in and out of traffic, etc., that shouldn't be there in the first place. And if you collide with them, then you've got an issue trying to recover any damages that might result from an accident with a pedestrian or with another vehicle.
1: So Justin, so the power of these, let's say a fast food, chain around the country, they've got commercial power over Uber. And so they are the ones that should be saying to Uber, listen, sort it out.
10: Well, indeed. And I think the issue often, though, Russ, is that a lot of these things have to do with coverage. Who can we actually use to deliver our product? And these seem to be the easiest people to engage to deliver a product.
2: Can I give you a question without notice? I had to make way the other day, Justin, on the footpath for a person riding a pushbike. When I was growing up, pushbikes were not allowed to be ridden on footpaths. Has anything changed?
10: No, nothing's changed, Ross. The only time an adult can be riding on a footpath is if they're with a child. Otherwise, they have to be on the road.
2: Great.
10: And if there are designated bike lanes, they should be within the bike lane as well. So they cannot be riding on the footpath. Just an adult riding along, Sunday afternoon on the footpath. You can't do that.
2: Good on you, Justin. Justin Lawrence, partner with Henderson and Ball Lawyers. Ando's next, 23 after 7.
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5: Hello, it's Caroline from Transport Victoria. Heading into town on the Calder Freeway, you'll pull up after Green Gully Road. A little further down at Keelor Road in the left lane, there's been a collision. Crews are on site. You can slip past in two other lanes. On the Monash Freeway, just before Jackson's Road, if you're leaving the city, a truck's broken down. He's sitting in the left emergency lane. Heavy heavy haulage are on site. They're trying to winch him up. As a result, the speed's been lowered. That's for everybody's safety. Another truck stopped on the M80 Ring Road Greensherbound before the Chicana Tunnel in the left emergency lane. Look out for the driver out of their cabin. Our crews are giving cover.
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18: The last time a bloke tried to get off a charge and play in a grand final was Barry Hall 29 years ago for a gut punch. It took 4.5 minutes for Barry Hall for the tribunal to determine that he was innocent and able to play, or that the act had happened in play, as argued by his defence counsel, very cleverly, Terry Forrest. This incident last night took 4.5 hours, not 4.5 minutes, in entirety. And Lachie Neale, obviously, at this stage, cannot play. Brisbane can appeal, and they would appeal along the grounds of the classification of the offence was manifestly excessive, or the sanction imposed was manifestly excessive. They're the two grounds. And then they, if that fails, they then go to the Andrew Dunkley situation 30 years ago where you take a Supreme Court injunction out. Now, I don't think Brisbane is a football club. I don't think that would want to do that, but you don't know. When you talk about the biggest ever tribunal hearings in terms of a player missing out on finals, there's only one. There's one name. I want his name, please.
2: 133693.
18: Now, just we spoke about Don Hyde earlier, who has died age 95 recently. Don was a wonderful caller.
2: About a week ago.
18: He worked with, well, I think largely Channel 10, alongside Phil Gibbs, calling the Sunday VFA football. But before that, he worked at 3UZ. He was there in 1969 when the moon landing was being broadcast on all stations, naturally.
1: So good.
18: And he had to step in because the feed failed. Was it Don Cornley? I'm getting mixed up now. He was certainly working at 3UZ. Arthur Higgins was there as well, I reckon. I've only read this. And when whoever it was, whether it be Don or Arthur Higgins, were calling, you know, and Armstrong puts his foot on the moon, the first human to do so. Racing Donald Hold Moon. So they jumped the throttle, so they put the moon on hold and went to hold. As only could happen in
2: Melbourne. It's like the story about the bloke who's on for 3 years then talking to the priest late on a Saturday night and goes, you know, it's no good. I'm in a very dire situation. My wife's left me. I've lost my job. The dog's died and I really don't know what to do, whether I've got a future or not. Hold that thought, Barry. They've jumped at Tapper.
18: Tapper, of course they have. Now, Lachie Neale, should he have been suspended? Most definitely.
1: Yeah.
18: He whacked a bloke with force behind play. Simple as that. I don't see any more room to move, and it's a poor decision based on a bloke who had a very clean record, and I give him that, but that wasn't enough to save him. Brisbane do have a midfield. They have serious numbers in their midfield, more than any club has had in the history of the game. There was 9 players capable of playing as very good midfielders. Yeah. So this is one who's gone. Maybe Fletcher goes in. Answorth goes back in the side. John Coleman, done in 51, 4 weeks, couldn't play for Essendon against Geelong, where they lost by 11 points in the grand final. Who knew that?
2: Ross Davenport from Glenroy. Righto. What Australian slang would a foreign nurse have to learn? 133-693.
16: Mercedes-Benz Waverley. Save over $10,000 on the EQA 250. 3AW News.
19: 7 degrees in Melbourne, a sunny day, a maximum of 19. It's 7:30. Good morning, I'm Madeline Burke. A major search is underway in Box Hill for injured arsonists after another targeted firebombing. Carolee Katsimbanis has the details.
20: A car went up in flames outside a home on Duncan Street just after 5 a.m, but it's believed 3 arsonists torched the wrong vehicle, instead setting fire to their own car before running off. A search is underway for the offenders, with the air wing helping police on the ground. Officers believe those responsible may be injured and could possibly be armed with machetes. Anyone with any information is asked to contact Crime Stoppers. Carolee Katsimbanis, Melbourne.
19: A gunman is on the run after multiple shots were fired towards a man during a targeted drive-by shooting in Greenvale. A volley of shots were fired at a 28-year-old who was getting out of his car outside a property on Galileo Place last night. The same home was targeted a few weeks ago with the firebombing of a car parked in the driveway. The man was not injured. The long-awaited Royal Commission into Victoria's construction industry will get underway this morning. Stephanie Wacklerick reports.
21: No witnesses will be facing the opening hearing, and while the sitting schedule and list of witnesses is still yet to be released, former Premiers Daniel Andrews and Jacinta Allen are expected to give evidence. Ms. Allen, a key witness as the minister in charge of the government's big build. As many as 30 union officials are also set to be called, as well as former CFMEU boss John Setka and underworld figure Mick Gatto. It's still unclear who will pay the legal bills for any former or current members of government who are forced to face the inquiry, or whether taxpayers will be on the hook. It is expected to be a 3-hour hearing at most this morning, with Commissioner Chris Caraca set to outline the plans for the running of the inquiry at the Melbourne Magistrates Court. Stephanie Wacklerwick, State Parliament, Melbourne.
19: 2 senior Victorian Labor MPs are living outside the electorates they represent. Jacqueline Symes has sold her home in northern Victoria and relocated to Melbourne's inner north, while Deputy Premier Gabrielle Williams moved from Dandenong to Surry Hills in 2023. US President Donald Trump has used an address to the UN General Assembly to suggest he could annihilate Iran. G7 foreign ministers have told Tehran to stop arming Houthi rebels in Yemen. In finance, the Dow Jones is down 185 points, the Aussie dollar buying 71.1 US cents.
16: Finance for Harvey Norman Deal of the Week. Hyacinth Fridges from just $492. Go Harvey Norman, Melbourne's kitchen and laundry appliance specialist.
19: The 5 suspended Sydney players will come face-to-face with teammates and coaches today for the first time since the Pullman Hotel incident. Isaac Heaney, Chad Warner, Nick Blakely, James Jordan and Riley Bice will address players after their prelim final loss last week. Coach Dean Cox arrived at the club a short time ago.
22: Do you expect they'll all show up today?
23: Yeah, I do.
22: Do you want them back at the club?
19: Brisbane arrives in Melbourne today ahead of Thursday's grand final. Saturday's grand final, the Lions weighing up appealing Lachie Neale's one-match ban for striking. India has avoided an embarrassing defeat to Japan in a one-off T20, winning by 2 runs. Both sides were restricted to just 5 overs each, with Japan falling short of the 33-run target. And upcoming Australian Open Golf Open at Melbourne's Kingston Heath will open qualifications places for both the Masters and the Open Championship. That's the latest news and sport.
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7: Traffic for Harvey Norman Deal of the Week. 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
23: Good morning, it's Caroline Ferguson from Transport Victoria. Cars are on the back of tow trucks on the Calder Freeway inbound after Keilor Road due to an earlier nose to tail. The left lane's still being closed off. 2 lanes are available to you with the speed set at 40, but traffic's now backing back on the Calder Freeway to Green Gully Road. The Monash Freeway is also winding down a smidgen before Jackson's Road. A truck's broken down, hitting the left emergency lane. Our crews are there giving cover at the moment. Another truck's broken down on the M80 Ring Road, Greentrebound, in the left emergency lane just before the Chicana Tunnel.
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19: Sunny today, a maximum of 19. Tomorrow, partly cloudy, 26. Friday, a shower or two, 25. At this stage, we're expecting a couple of showers on grand final day. On the bays, winds variable around 10 knots, waves below half a metre. Right now, 7 degrees in Dallas, 8 in Brighton, in the city, 7. Madeline Burke, Melbourne's 3AW.
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2: 8:23. Migrant nurses should be taught Australian slang to communicate with other staff and patients, the Australian College of Nurses has told a parliamentary inquiry. Provide training and practice for all migrant nurses in Australian idioms and phrases to ensure that patients, nurses and other staff can all understand one another and minimise the risks of miscommunication.
1: We should thank the Australian for that article.
2: 133693. Because you'll have people in casualty saying things like...
28: Nitwit or dragonfly.
2: Right, okay.
1: What?
2: Okay.
1: Right. It's a lot, right?
2: What have I got to learn? I've written down 4. Scorchus is... and what is your problem, sir? I have a blocked hooter. It's a nose.
1: It's a...
2: I know.
1: Yeah.
2: I've got a blocked hooter.
1: Yeah.
2: What have you got, Scorch?
29: Excuse me, nurse. I've had a munt in the toot.
1: That is... That's sort of a bit, you know...
29: Well, no.
2: What's your problem? What's your problem, sir? I think I've broken one of me tootsies.
1: Tootsie?
2: Yeah.
1: I know.
2: Yeah.
1: Well, there's... There's a lot of these things, isn't there? Like, really, it's a lot. I mean, even just an ambo is slang.
29: Yeah.
1: Where's the ambo?
2: Ambo's great.
1: Yeah. Where's the ambo?
2: Yeah.
1: You mongrel.
2: Don't worry about that. I've had the snip. There's a lot to learn.
1: I know. There's a lot. Come on.
29: I'm going outside for a bunger.
2: Yeah. 1-3. How did you get this injury? Well, my wife and I were having hush bukundi.
1: And?
2: Well, no, I hadn't got past and. One. Pinocchio might have got a run. 1-3-3-6-9-3.
1: There's lots here.
2: There's lots. 1-3-3-6-9-3. Claire, what do they need to learn?
4: Coot, because I had to stick a sign next to my dad's scon in the hospital so that they would understand what it is, because it's a term that he uses all the time.
1: Oh, I see.
2: Right. Like funny-looking coot.
1: Funny-looking coot. Yeah.
4: Cantankerous old coot. I sent a photo to the email, so I stuck the sign next to his head.
2: Oh, this is great. You've sent us the photograph.
1: Oh,
2: there's your dad lying in the hospital bed, and there's a note next to him that says, I am Peter, cantankerous old coot, which is short for bandicoot. Please speak clearly, don't rush, and use the AVA app if all else fails. What a lovely idea that was.
1: That's a gorgeous photo.
2: Now, I'm cranky because I want to go home / sleep / have pain. I quite like the idea of writing something and putting it, you know, to sort of personalise a loved one who was in a hospital bed. Tony, what do they need to learn?
5: Oh, they're going to need to know the rhyming slang for body parts. You know, imagine rolling up to emergency and you just present with your symptoms. What seems to be the problem? Well, I got hit in the 3KZ.
6: 3KZ is football.
2: I like the idea, Tony, of abbreviating even further. So someone says, "What happened?" He said, "I got hit in the 3K."
1: Yeah.
5: Oh yeah, it'd go on for days. You could have, what happened to Warwick Farm's broken, and I think I've busted my Onka Paringa as well.
2: Yeah, and I think I fell on the lemonade and sauce.
1: Where's Steve? We need him to give us a call. That's very good.
2: That's great, Tony. I wonder whether they'll teach him rhyming slang.
1: Yeah.
2: And his rhyming slang is I don't know why I have any idea that I'm saying this. I somehow get the feeling that rhyming slang is bigger in Victoria than in any other state of Australia.
5: But that's giving me the lemon cello spritz, I tell you.
1: If you've got to do rhyming slang, that's like the master's degree.
2: Yeah.
1: Right, you got to do your standard degree, and then master's would be rhyming.
2: Sally, what do you got?
8: Good morning. Two that are very commonly used within the medical industry is you've got maggoted when you've had too much alcohol, which then goes on to PFO, which is you pissed and fell over.
2: Yeah, my brother's a doctor.
1: That's good.
2: He told me there's another one apart from PFO. There's FLK, which you're worried about because it's got an F in it.
1: Yes.
2: Funny looking kid.
1: All
2: right. And someone told me the most recent one that they have seen. NFC.
1: NFC?
2: NFC.
1: Not?
2: Normal for Colac.
1: Well, we know what goes on there.
2: Michelle, what are they learning?
9: Good morning. I have a bindi stuck in my foot.
1: Yeah.
2: What would they call that?
1: A thorn.
2: A thorn.
1: Maybe.
2: Yeah, good. It's a very small thorn, isn't it? A bindi. Good on you, Michelle. Alan!
10: Steve, g'day, boys. It's one of those personal inspections that you need to go and see your doctor when you get a certain age and you hear, drop your dax.
2: Yeah, if you drop your dax, I need to check your agates.
11: Bring a busted button on the trousers so they don't fall down.
2: Drop your dax.
1: What did you
2: say? It's as simple as that, isn't it? Drop your dax.
1: You had freckle a little earlier.
2: And freckle. You'd have to get a run for sure. Kev.
12: I'm cactus, nurse. Yeah. I'm cactus.
1: Simple as that.
2: Yeah. What's wrong with your friend? He's cactus. Why is he cactus, as a matter of fact? Why is he cactus?
1: So where's that derived from?
2: Was it Gough Whitlam who said, what's the difference between a caucus and a cactus?
1: I don't know. And?
2: With a cactus, the pricks are on the outside. Joe.
13: Good morning. Tradie walks in and says, I've copped an... I've totally forgotten it now.
2: Stay on the line, Joe. Scorcher will talk you through it. Brent.
3: Morning, boys. Pull your finger out.
2: What's that Monty Python thing? It's not meant to be taken literally. Got to pull your finger out. Yeah. Carmel.
7: A country cocky says, "Hey, nurse, is my discharge paperwork ready yet? I want to hit the frog and toad."
2: Yeah, no worries.
1: Even just a simple, "I'm feeling under the weather."
2: Gloria.
14: Thanks, Damo. If you go in there and you're a bit constipated and you say, "Oh, I've got a blockage up my back passage."
1: Would you say that, Gloria?
2: Really?
14: Well, somebody might if they're on the, you know, been on the turps.
2: I knew a friend of mine, Gloria, who had an issue with piles, and the doctor gave him some suppositories.
1: Hmm.
2: And he went back in for his checkups, and the doctor said, "How are you going?" And my friend said, he said, "Oh, doctor, those pills you gave me are no good at all. I might as well have shoved them up me."
1: The French like doing that, don't they?
2: Yes. I believe so. We learned that last year, didn't we?
1: They prefer south than north.
2: Joe.
15: Yeah, I remember now. Copped a knock on the scone by a 4x2.
2: Oh, you're a bit of 4x2. Mm. Yeah. What is is that four?
1: That's more the, that
2: dimension, yeah, that not dimension. The length.
1: No, not the length.
2: Oh, so it's that and that.
1: Yeah.
2: And then you can have 100 yards of it.
1: By two.
2: Or 1 foot of it.
1: Exactly.
2: This is Steve Forbit. Ooh. This is good, Gary. This is very good.
16: Yes, sir. My son works in emergency, and on Friday and Saturday evenings, they have people present with something they call FITH disease, F-I-T-H.
2: I think we know what that is.
17: Nice, Gary!
2: Imagine if it was said in full, the migrant nurse comes here from Burkina Faso and says, "What's wrong with this bloke?" He's what? Sunny, a top of 19 degrees. It is 7 degrees now. You know how I said that his song, Steve, "Say Goodbye to Little Joe"? I've got a vague feeling it's been written about a cat, though Alan Howe says I'm crazy for thinking that. My daughters challenged me to write a song in which it is disclosed that Joe is a cat.
1: Love that if the music is where it'll get a run.
2: Ah, there you go. Mm. Sunny, top of 19. How good's that? 14 to 8.
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23: Good morning, it's Caroline from Transport Victoria. The Monash Freeway is winding down citybound from Eastlink through to just after Warragul Road, where the right lane's been cordoned off. It's due to a collision cruiser on scene at the moment, but you can head on past with a speed drop down to 40. There are the heavy stretches on the Calder Freeway coming into town from Greengully Road through to Keelaw Road. The left lane's been blocked off due to a collision. Most of the vehicles are now back on the tow trucks. It should clear shortly. On the M80 Ring Road, Greens rebound, slow going from the Calder Freeway through to Pascavale Road due to a broken down truck in the left emergency lane.
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19: You got to know when to hold up, know when to fold up, know when to walk away.
2: You know about my ad campaign, anti-gambling campaign, where these companies target young men?
1: Yeah.
2: I'll tell you at the end, because we must get to Associate Professor Charles Livingston, gambling researcher at Monash University in the School of Public Health. Students are illegally gambling online, getting around supposed age limits with ease, and using phones to place bets whilst at school. Professor, why is it so easy for them to get around it?
24: Well, because the age verification system isn't particularly good, and because they want to. And if you try to stop clever young people from doing things, I'm sure you know how hard that can be.
2: Yeah.
1: So, Professor, so the age verification isn't that good. That does surprise me, given that it's gambling.
24: Yeah, it is surprising, isn't it? But I think the real problem is that we haven't taken it seriously enough. We don't understand how kids get sucked into it, because we don't live in their world, which is, you know, mostly a digital world, and a world in which there are many, many influences and advertisements focused on gambling and encouraging young people, and I mean under 18s, to gamble, because it's supposed to be cool and fun and you can make money and that sort of thing.
1: And, of course, the other thing that happens, Professor, is on those gambling apps, there will also be advertisements, and those advertisements are targeting people that are over 18.
24: Well, they are, but, I mean, the reality is that, if you watch the footy, and, you know, being in Victoria, many of us do, the onslaught of ads, particularly after, you know, 8:30 after half time in a night game, is unrelenting. So that starts it. And then if you actually go online, I don't know whether you do spend a lot of time online, but when you do, you are met with an onslaught of advertising. A lot of it is advertising illegal sites, but some of it is advertising the legal sites. And we know from research, in which, you know, we've got systems that are now scanning advertising targeted at young people, we know that a very large proportion of the ads they see online are gambling ads, along with alcohol and other things targeted at underage people.
2: Yeah. This probably isn't a big ticket item, but it strikes me every time, and I set a challenge maybe for lawyers like Justin Lawrence of Henderson and Ball, or maybe you already, Professor, know the answer. When they do advertise on television, right, and then you get the not a disclaimer at the end, but it's obviously required. It says, if you want help in this area, ring the number on the screen or visit the website.
24: Yeah.
2: Without saying the phone number or the address of the website. I have no idea about this, but I'm going to bet that is not compliant with the legislation.
24: Yeah, probably isn't, but I mean, you know, no one checks these things particularly closely, I'm afraid. ACMA, which is the regulator for online gambling effectively in Australia, although the real regulator is the Northern Territory Gambling Commission, which has been woefully inadequate, it must be said at this, but ACMA has not the resources and it doesn't have the powers, and it simply doesn't have the time and energy to devote to chasing all this up. I mean, at the moment, there is a plethora of advertising on promoting what's called scambling. These are fake gambling sites, which basically get you to deposit money, pretend that you've got a lot in reserve, but there's a problem getting it to you, and just keep demanding money for you. And I have no doubt that many of those are hitting young people quite hard.
1: So the kids at school are using their phones at lunchtime and recess in order to gamble. Surely that's another reason why phones need to be handed in at the start of the
2: please.
1: Day.
24: They do. I think that's probably not a bad idea for a number of reasons. But, you know, kids have more than one phone, or they say, I didn't bring it today and it's secreted somewhere. I mean, they're very good at getting around these rules. It's not hard to get the phone.
2: A lot of schools are not serious about their mobile phone policy. Can I tell you my ad, Professor, that I've actually had storyboarded by AI?
24: Go on.
2: It shows a young man about to place a $50 bet on his mobile phone app. And just before his finger touches the screen, he stops, puts his phone in his pocket, goes outside, gets on his push bike, rides to a really, really rich person's house in Toorak, knocks on the door, waits for it to be answered by the butler, who then goes and gets the owner of the house. The owner of the house comes out and says yes, and the boy pulls $50 out of his pants pocket and hands it to the rich man saying, here, you have it.
24: Well, you've certainly worked out what's going on here. It's Robin Hood in reverse. You know,
2: it is.
24: I mean, it's the very wealthy corporates who are now running gambling, who are extracting vast amounts of money, not just from kids, of course, but from mostly disadvantaged people, for, you know, a variety of reasons. But, you know, we don't understand that what we're doing is transferring whatever assets we have to people who don't need them.
2: Well said. But that's effectively what's doing. That kid says, oh, you know what? I'll just go and give it directly to the richest bloke in Melbourne. Here, you have it.
1: And the professor's given you the title of the script, Robin Hood in reverse.
2: Lovely.
1: Yeah.
2: 1-3-6-9-3 for Radio Solutions. My first Radio Solutions question is the following compliant with the legislation? Ring the number on the screen or visit the website. Does that comply with legislation? It is 5-8.
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23: Hello, it's Caroline from Transport Victoria. There's been a serious collision in Campbellfield. Sydney Road's now closed to traffic in both directions for a stretch between Cooper Street and Barry Road. You may like to hop onto Pascoe Vale Road or take the Hume Freeway as alternatives. There's been a collision on the Monash Freeway. The right lane's been blocked off inbound just after Warragul Road. Traffic's now a heavy run in from Eastlink, and outbound traffic's also winding down outbound from High Street. And if you're heading in from the west, the Princess Freeway is still struggling from the Point Cook Bend through to High Street, again in stretches inbound on the Westgate Freeway from Grieve Parade.
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25: 8 degrees in Melbourne, a sunny day with a maximum of 19. It's 8 o'clock. Good morning, I'm Madeline Burke. Lachie Neal has failed in his bid to play in the grand final. Eddie Summerfield reports.
26: Challenging a one-match ban for a gut punch on Jack Ginnivan, Brisbane's case was threefold, arguing it wasn't a strike, rather a bump or body check. Impact was low and not medium, and Lachie Neal's exemplary record of not being suspended in 320 games should be taken into account. The Lions challenging the tribunal to find a single frame of the vision that shows the Lions midfielder's fist in Ginnivan's abdomen. But after 4.5 hours, the tribunal deemed the strike intentional, upholding the one-match ban. The Lions can appeal the decision, and if that's unsuccessful, Lachie Neal will miss Saturday's grand final against Fremantle. Eddie Summerfield, Melbourne.
25: A gunman is on the run after a drive-by shooting in Greenvale. Around 6 shots were fired towards a 28-year-old man as he was getting out of his car around 6 last night. That man wasn't injured, but the gunman sped off. The same home was targeted in the firebombing of a car just a few weeks ago. The police air wing is involved in a major hunt for 3 arsonists who accidentally firebombed their own getaway car outside a property in Box Hill South early this morning. The males fled on foot as fire engulfed the car on Duncan Street. Police believe those offenders may be injured and possibly armed with machetes. Labor insists all beds will be operational when an expansion of the emergency department is opened at the Royal Children's Hospital. A memo from the hospital's emergency medicine director leaked to The Age claims the Carroll government rejected a request for extra operational funding. It also says 20 new emergency beds ready in November won't have the staff to open them. Health Minister Ingrid Stitt says the government is working to have the adequate staff ready.
28: Yes, they will be operational, and that's the work that my department is doing in close consultation with the Royal Children's Hospital now. We're very proud to support this expansion. We know that it's needed, and when the construction finishes, we'll be making sure that those beds are operational.
25: Donald Trump has repeated a threat to annihilate Iran. The US president presented Iran with a stark choice while speaking at the UN General Assembly.
29: Will a deal be made with Iran that lets them rebuild and create a far greater country than it ever was before, maybe one of the greatest in the Middle East or even the world? Or do I annihilate the Islamic Republic and do it quickly?
25: In finance, the Dow Jones is down 185 points. The Australian dollar buying 71 US cents.
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25: Sydney Swans players are beginning to arrive at the club's headquarters as the Pullman Five prepare to address the squad for the first time. Police investigations into the late season incident are continuing. Zach Merritt has revealed the social anxiety he feels following his failed trade request from Essendon to Hawthorn last year. The NRL boss is defending the decision not to have entertainment at this year's grand final. Negotiations with Australian artist Tones and I collapsed. Peter Volandis telling Today, people will come to the game with or without the music.
4: People come to our game, for the entertainment of rugby league, not for 11 minutes of pop concert. If you want to go to a pop concert, you buy a ticket to go to a pop concert.
25: And the winner of this year's Australian Open Golf at Kingston Heath will receive qualification to the British Open and Masters. That's the latest news and sport.
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23: Good morning, it's Caroline Ferguson from Transport Victoria. There's been a serious collision in Campbellfield. Sydney Road's closed for a stretch inbound between Cooper Street and Barry Road. You're much better off taking Pascoe Vale Road instead. It runs parallel to the west from Somerton Road. On the 1H freeway, if you're heading in, avoid the right lane after Warragul Road is blocked due to a collision. Tow trucks are there now. You can head past as speed drop down to 4. But the heavy drive inbound from Wellington Road. If you're making your way through Ringwood, traffic lights are blacked out at the intersection of the Maroondah Highway and Calais Street. Use the same rules as at a stop or giveaway sign as you head on through.
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25: A sunny day with a maximum of 90. Tomorrow, partly cloudy, 26, a shower or two on Friday and a shower or two for the grand final. On the bays, winds variable below 10 knots, waves below half a metre. Right now, 9 degrees in Dallas, 9 in the city. Madeline Burke, Melbourne Zone, 3AW.
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2: 7 after 8, late nomination by listener Ted. What's your problem, sir?
1: Yes.
2: My problem? I had a beef vindaloo last night and me date feels like the opening credits to Bonanza. There, Scorcher was going for a walk with his wife, Anita.
1: Yes.
2: Over the weekend, and Anita at one stage pointed to a tree and said, "What's that tree?"
1: Oh, gosh.
2: And Scorcher said, "Oh, I don't know."
1: Hey, I don't know.
2: Eucalypt. You couldn't think of a worse person to ask, "What is that tree?" When did we do our broadcast from London? Is that sort of like 2 years ago?
1: 2 years ago. Yeah.
2: 3 years ago.
1: Yeah.
2: 2023, I'm being told. I was walking down the street in London with Scorcher, and I sneezed my head off, and I said, "There's got to be plane trees here."
1: Yes.
2: And Scorcher said, no plane trees in London.
1: Oh, hello.
2: I got my phone out.
1: That's
2: right. I looked it up.
1: Yeah.
2: 80% of the trees in London are the London plane tree.
1: Well, 80%
2: that's their full name, is the London plane tree.
1: Yeah, 80% of the trees in Melbourne are the London plane tree.
2: We'll come back to that. The cost of raising children has become so high, parents and those the people are shrinking their intended family size. Georgie Dent, Executive Director of the Parenthood. I've got a two older kids, and from time to time, Georgie, I wonder, how on earth do you afford this life, you know, the life that you are having to pay for?
3: Yeah, and look, it is such a valid question that a lot of grandparents are asking when they are looking at their adult children, and they're looking at their adult children working harder and earning what seems to be a pretty good living, and yet starting a family feels out of reach. And that is not just a perception. So we have done some research with Connell Griffith that shows the cost of raising a family over the last 20 years has risen by 134%. But disposable income, so the money that's hitting bank accounts, has only increased by 102%. So that's a really significant gap. And what we know for sure is obviously the intergenerational

0: as a really short-term hit. But given those numbers I've just told you, the gap between income and expenses, having a lump sum when you have a baby is only going to provide really short-term relief. What we need to be doing is expanding paid parental leave significantly to 12 months at a replacement wage rate, and we need families to have access to early education and care that is high quality and affordable. And those two changes will not solve all problems for all families, but it would create the conditions where it is more sustainable for families to have as many children as they would ideally like.
1: Got it. Good on you, Georgie. We know you must away. Georgie Dent, Executive Director of the Parenthood.
2: I need to check this out, Ross.
1: Well, we know who is responsible for it from speaking to Professor Richard Holden from the University of New South Wales Economics Department.
2: Mm-hmm.
1: He says the reason that this exists is because the federal government spends too much money,
2: you know,
1: and that Jim Chalmers needs to stop spending so much money.
2: If you have three children in Poland, I think I'm right with this one, Scorch. Three children in Poland, the mother doesn't pay any income tax.
1: There you go. That's very nice. Tree experts come and sat down. I'm mystified as to why he's here.
2: Yeah, okay.
3: I'm going to bring up a tree on the screen. Can you please identify it for me?
2: That's a plane tree.
3: No,
2: that's a gum tree.
1: That is a river gum.
3: Oh. Correct.
2: Oh, well.
1: Three events.
3: Well, it's a gum in a river.
2: It's a gum in a river.
1: It's a river gum.
3: Oh, God. We have another one?
1: Yeah, another one. Okay, love this.
3: This is good radio.
2: Okay.
1: Yeah.
2: Thanks, yeah.
1: That's a...
2: Oh, maybe not.
3: Describe it for the listeners, please.
1: It's a shrub amongst rocks with small, bright red flowers on it.
2: It almost looks like a burning bush.
1: Okay, so you haven't said the name yet, have you?
3: No, I have not.
1: 133693. I'll describe it to you, and if anyone listening thinks they can get it off my description, it is a smallish shrub, approximately 2 feet by 2 feet, or 60 centimetres by 60 centimetres, width and height, that is essentially at its core green.
2: Yes,
1: but it has a very generous smattering
4: geranium
1: of red, small red flowers.
2: Yes.
1: Is that photograph taken in Australia?
3: Yes.
2: These are all locals, aren't they?
3: They are.
2: Yeah.
1: 133693. If you think you can identify what that is, and I tell you, we are receiving communication from Ted Bailey,
2: mm-hmm.
1: who took as an option at Melbourne University 50 years ago, dendrology.
2: Oh.
1: The science of identifying trees. Have a crack, Ted.
2: We need Ted in here.
1: Right.
3: Is anyone from the New York Radio Awards listening to this segment?
1: Name that radio tree. Give us one more. We've got another tree up the spout.
3: Yes, we have one more tree, Mayor.
1: One more Mayor, please. Oh, hang on. Rosemary, what I've just described it on the wireless. What do you think it is?
5: I don't know, but I think it might be Cabilia.
1: Correct! Oh my God! Is that Grevillea?
3: Grevillea.
2: Wow.
1: Well done. You've won
3: some sea style.
2: Good description too.
1: And you're named after a herb too.
5: Oh, yes, I am.
1: Imagine if Rosemary married Herb. What would their kid be called? There we go. If Rosemary married Herb and had a kid, what would the kid be called? That's really good, Rosemary.
2: Grevillea.
1: DeMortley's Ancient Soils, Heathcote Grenache. Jeez, the powers of description.
2: One more,
1: Mayor. Mayor's trying to do 80 things at once.
2: Here we go. I see.
1: That's a bottle brush.
2: Yes.
3: Well, is that a sort of a nickname? It's not the name I had.
1: What have you got? Procorus and every Arliss or something?
2: Procorus and every Arliss.
3: Describe it for the listeners.
2: That is a only available.
1: That's a bottle brush.
2: Yeah, they're available in New South Wales.
3: Oh, damn. I had Melaleuca. Is that something different?
2: That's a disease, isn't it?
1: No, that was in... born in the USSR.
2: Yeah, Melaleuca.
1: Or the Melaleuca's ringing out.
2: Yeah, that's a town.
1: I'm sure, Damien, can you find that and come back with? Come back. You can get a mash-up with Scorch and come back with Melaleuca's ringing out. Born in the... What did I say? The Russian song, the Beatles one.
2: They are beautiful, those Melaleucas, though, aren't they?
3: You guys should have gone walking with Anita. I had no idea. You guys nailed it.
1: Well, I established 3 years ago. You got no idea. Sunny, a top of 19 degrees. The Prince of Paella, Sly, is next.
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1: Good morning, it's Caroline Ferguson from Transport Victoria. There's been a serious collision in Campbellfield. Sydney Road's closed for a stretch inbound between Cooper Street and Barry Road. You're much better off taking Pascoe Road instead. It runs parallel to the west from Somerton Road. On the Monash Freeway, if you're heading in, avoid the right lane after Warragul Road is blocked due to a collision. Tow trucks are there now. You can head past as speed drop down to 40, but it's a heavy drive inbound from Wellington Road. If you're making your way through Ringwood, traffic lights are blacked out at the intersection of the Maroondah Highway and Calais Street. Use the same rules as at a stop or giveaway sign as you head on through.
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0: I told you it was Noah Lucas. Michelle, Rosemary and Herb got married and had a baby, and they called it...
1: Basil.
0: Outstanding.
2: Oh, Michelle.
0: Two bottles of the Bordelais, Ancient Soils, Heathcote Grenache.
3: Here they come, Fremantle.
0: That's Basil. 19 after 8.
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0: Prince of Paella.
5: Yes, we lost a avid listener of the program. Her fellow died in July, a fellow called Ron Crawford. He's no great loss. He's actually, if he was a cockroach, he would give cockroaches a bad name. Ron Crawford, in May 1988, Ron Crawford's wife, Anne Louise Crawford, was found dead under her car. It would look like an accident that she'd been trying to replace a spare tyre and the jack fell on her. It was a pathetic police investigation because what we now know is that Ron Crawford had upped her life insurance so that he would make $79,000, hired a hitman known as PS, paid him $10,000, so made a profit on the deal. The fire officer there immediately knew it was suspicious because not only was the tyre flat, but the spare tyre was flat. And so there was no point in trying to change it. She was wearing caramel slacks and a white shirt or blouse. There was no protective gear under the car. It was said she was scrambling under the car to get a wheel nut, but she was on her back and wasn't the vehicle's jack. It was, in fact, from the Land Cruiser from Ron Crawford. Ron Crawford was a chemist. He was actually an underworld medic. He would provide drugs and painkillers if required, and that's how we knew gangsters. A subsequent investigation found that he had travelled to the Bendigo prison four times to meet the hitman, P.S. He'd hired around the time, even though his car was okay, Crawford had hired a hire car, which did 301 kilometres, the belief being that that's the day after he drove to Echuca to pay the hitman the $10,000. The police were not curious at all, and the crime scene was washed down. It was at a subsequent cold case investigation.
0: So did she die because the car fell on her or because the jack fell on her?
5: The car. What happened was that the hitman burst into the house, forced her. There was a struggle. Forced her to sit in a chair, put a pillowcase over her head, punched her, knocked her out, took her under the car, which was already put on the jack by Ron, hipped the car until it fell. Oh. How could you get an idea like that? Well, because 11 months earlier, 200 metres down the road, a 21-year-old man died when he had his car on a ramp and it fell off. And Ron Crawford had previously tried to hire another criminal to do the job for $25,000. He'd been telling one of his mistresses that he wanted to organise a car accident, throw her off a roof, or even electrify the toaster so that she would die. And Ron was charged in 2004, and he went to trial and amazingly was acquitted. And when we discussed this matter here, one of the jurors rang me because I'd mentioned how a hitman was offered $25,000, and he said, you can't even get the figure right because it was $10,000. And I said, no, I'm talking about the second hitman that you didn't know, and the poor bloke is going, don't tell me that. Don't tell me that. Crawford went on, and that's our problem with family violence, because people say, oh, well, I'm not involved with family violence. But when Ron Crawford was acquitted and he's he went to his barrister to shake his hand. The barrister refused to shake his hand. Nicola Gobbo was the junior and said to police, you've been robbed. But Crawford was accepted back into polite company. So I went to speak at a particular sporting social club, and there was Ron Crawford with all his mates. And at the end of it, for a bit of theatre, he came up and started growling at me and saying, why do you write this crap about me? Big theatre, quite a big man. But at that point, I was standing on, and then he said, don't you ever threaten me. I said, what are you talking about? He said on radio, you said, Ron Crawford, you're the luckiest man going around, but remember, lightning can strike twice. So if you ever get a flat tire, call the RACV. Now, apparently he took offence at that. At this point, I looked over his shoulder and I saw two homicide detectives, Peter Halloran and Filthy Phil Swindell. So I got a bit braver and said, okay, Ron, if you want to discuss it, shall we talk about the second hitman for 25 grand? Do your mates know about that? And at that point, he lost interest. But in last year, this is the audacity of the man, he actually applied for crimes compensation. He wanted $50,000 for murdering his wife.
0: 24 after 8.
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2: Hello, it's Caroline from Transport Victoria. In Campbellfield, Sydney Road's been closed off for a stretch city bar between Cooper Street and Barry Road due to a serious collision. Pasco Vale Road running parallel to the west will serve you better. On the Monash Freeway, the right lane still closed just after Warragul Road. A collision's almost been cleared away now. The traffic's slowing down after Eastlink. Traffic lights are out of action in Ringwood. Take care heading through the intersection of the Maroondah Highway and Calais Street. Techs are working to fix them. Be extra vigilant for pedestrians and use the same rules as you would if you were heading past a stop or give way sign.
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0: Loomis with
5: big name in the criminal justice system, maybe on the move. Let's wait and see on that. And as I said, Ron Crawford was accepted back into polite company, and yet Ben Cousins, a story of redemption, a story of hope, is cancelled. You are freaking kidding me. I would have, if I had a relative who was battling with drugs or parents, he is the story of hope.
0: Good on you, Sly.
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0: Nice to look out into the studio and see...
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2: 10 degrees in Melbourne, sunny today, a maximum of 19. It is 8:30. Good morning, I'm Madeline Burke. A gunman has opened fire, targeting a man outside a home in Greenvale. Carolee Katsimbanis reports.
17: Multiple shots were fired at the 28-year-old who was getting out of his car on Galileo Place around 6 last night. He wasn't injured. Five others inside managed to escape, but the gunman and two accomplices sped off. This same house was also firebombed just a few weeks ago. A car in the driveway set alight. Police remain at the scene, urging anyone with information or CCTV footage to come forward or contact Crime Stoppers. Carolee Katsimbanis, Melbourne.
2: Arsonists have accidentally set fire to their own getaway car during a firebombing in Box Hill South. It's believed three male offenders drove to a home on Duncan Street just after five this morning and tried to set a vehicle on fire, but police say they mistakenly set fire to their own car before they fled on foot. A major search is underway for those offenders. Police believe they may be injured and possibly armed with machetes. Princess Diana's brother has issued an apology for at least one inaccuracy in his new book. Nine's Europe correspondent Josh Bravis reports.
18: Earl Charles Spencer's book Swan Song is now available to the public, but the author admits it contains at least one inaccuracy. He's apologised to British broadcaster Piers Morgan for wrongly stating he was the editor at the Daily Mirror in 1993 when it published photographs of Diana exercising at the gym, when in fact he wasn't the editor until 1995. Piers Morgan says it's not good enough for the book to still be on sale with the inaccuracy. The publisher says any future prints will have amended the detail. In London, Josh Bavis.
2: The long-awaited Royal Commission into Victoria's construction industry will get underway this morning, and Taylor Swift has announced a new song, her first since her wedding, Patient Zero, will be released on Friday. In finance, the Dow Jones is down 185 points, the Aussie dollar buying 71.1 US cents.
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2: Brisbane is weighing up an appeal on Lachie Neal's one-match ban for striking. The Lions had tried to argue it wasn't a strike, instead a body check. Impact was low and brought up Neal's exemplary record. Meanwhile, the AFL is considering if Fremantle will be able to use Warfy time this weekend. And Zach Merritt has revealed the social anxiety he feels following his failed trade request from Essendon to Hawthorn last year. And that's the latest in news and in sport.
16: Traffic. These holidays, the police will be using every tool they have to keep the roads safe. But if you decide to drink then drive, how your holiday ends is your choice.
19: Good morning, it's Caroline from Transport Victoria. There's been a serious collision in Campbellfield. Sydney Road's closed, city bound between Jessica and Barry Roads. Your best bet is to leave Sydney Road at Summerton Road to the west, then head down Pascoe Vale Road, or you could take the Hume Freeway. A collision's just been removed from the Monash Freeway city bound lanes after Warragul Road, but the backlog's now heading on through. A heavy drive from Wellington Road all the way through to Toorak Road. Outbound traffic's also winding down on the Monash Freeway between Toorak and Warragul Roads. And traffic lights are out in Ringwood at the intersection of the Maroondah Highway and Calais Street.
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2: Sunny today, a top of 19 degrees. Tomorrow, partly cloudy, 26. Friday, a shower or two, a maximum of 25. The forecast for grand final day, a shower or two, 16. On the bays, winds variable around 10 knots, waves below half a metre. Currently it's 10 degrees in Taylor's Lakes. It's 9 in Geelong in the city, 10 degrees. Madeline Burke, Melbourne Zone, 3AW.
16: Now, until noon, this is Mornings with Tom Elliott.
0: It is 25 to 9. Good morning. Now, big question for you today. You know, we all live in an electorate, local government, state government, federal government. Is it important to you that your local member, be they state or federal, let's limit it to those, actually lives in the electorate? Now, our style of government is called representative. So basically an MP represents a certain area and the people who live within that area or in that electorate. And then they go to, you know, whether it's Spring Street or to Canberra, and as well as whatever ministerial duties they might have, they advocate for the interests of people in their area, of voters. Now, I raise this because it's been revealed that Jacqueline Symes, who was the Treasurer of Victoria, she's now the Minister for Energy, Environment, Climate Action and the SEC. Don't know what's going on with the SEC, but anyway, she's in the upper house. And her electorate is about a third, it's probably 40% of Victoria. It's northern Victoria. And she just quietly sold her house in the electorate late last year and now lives in inner Melbourne. So she doesn't live in her electorate. Now she says, oh, well, I grew up in the area and I still go up there sometimes to put in an appearance at the electoral office and so forth. But Jacqueline Symes doesn't live in her electorate. And as I said, her electorate is huge. It is probably 40% of Victoria's geography. Now, of course, she's not alone in this. Politicians of all sides have failed to live in their electorates for various reasons. Gabrielle Williams, also here in Victoria. You know, she's the member for Dandenong. She lives in the inner eastern suburbs. I think it might be Surrey Hills. Lily D'Ambrosio lives in Brunswick, but she's the member for Mill Park. Federally, Mark Dreyfus, who represents Isaacs in the southeast, actually lives in Malvern. And Claire O'Neill, the federal Minister for Housing, and she's the member for Hotham, also lives in East Melbourne. So 1-3-6-9-3, look, my mother was a state MP for 10 years, between 92 and 2002, and she didn't live in her electorate initially, so she went and got a house out there. She rented one for 10 years, and she spent all of her weekends and non-sitting weeks out in her electorate, which was the seat of Moorabbin, which is now called Kilsyth. So 1-3-6-9-3, mornings at 3aw.com.au. Do you care? Now, Jacqueline Symes says, well, she grew up in northwestern Victoria, therefore she still understands what people are going through, but she doesn't want to live there anymore. I think it's a problem. We don't want a situation where you end up with MPs who all live in the inner suburbs and represent electorates all over the state or indeed all over the country, but they just sort of go to Spring Street or if they're federal, they go to Canberra and they don't have much to do with their electorates. The electorates are just there to elect them and to keep them in their jobs. Again, we have representative government. You represent a group of people in a certain geographical area. You should live amongst them, even if it is inconvenient, even if it means travelling, you know, when Parliament is sitting and that sort of thing. That is part of the job. 1-3-6-9-3, mornings at 3aw.com.au. And you'll remember just a couple of months ago when Jacinta Allen was getting nervous about holding on to her seat at Bendigo East. She's now, of course, retired from state politics. But suddenly Jacinta Allen was out door knocking in Bendigo, saying, hello, I'm your local MP. What do you think of XYZ? And a couple of people shut the door in her face. But the reason she had to do that was because she realised that she hadn't really connected for a while with the people of Bendigo East. And at the end of the day, they are the ones she wanted to vote for her. Anyway, 1-3-6-9-3, mornings at 3aw.com.au. Also today, Eddie Maguire, former president of the Collingwood Football Club, has proposed a radical shake-up of the AFL Grand Final weekend. Now, as you know, on Friday we have this public holiday, which I've always thought is ill-considered. It's weird to have a public holiday the day before the event that you are celebrating. And we have the game still, with the exception of the COVID years, you know, 2:30 Saturday afternoon, and then that's it. Eddie, I think, wants to sort of copy what the NRL does in the northern states. Have the Grand Final on Sunday, possibly Sunday evening, had the public holiday the Monday after the Grand Final, which I believe they do in New South Wales, and have the Grand Final parade on the Saturday. Now, Eddie's going to join us later on in the program, but I think I've got it. Look, I'll be honest, I am a traditionalist when it comes to footy, and so many things about football have become non-traditional in recent years and decades. You know, all the rule changes and the
14: you know, having five people on the bench or whatever it is and playing it more like ice hockey where you just rotate on and off the bench. And all that's very different. The way the game is played in zones rather than sort of man-on-man or with the AFLW, woman-on-woman contest, I've sort of preferred it the old way. But look, you know, I admit I can be a stick in the mud about certain things. But I've always loved grand final, the grand final, Saturday afternoon. Now, in the two COVID years, 2020 and 2021, it was played as a nighttime game, and people liked it. And look, if you're watching it on TV, probably a nighttime game is better. But I think if you're at the ground, there's something about having it during the day, which, well, that's just the way it's always been. Anyway, Eddie McGuire will join us straight after the 10 o'clock news. 133693mornings@3aw.com.au. Here's another question for you. Are you a member of Dan Murphy's? I am. And apparently, if you add up Dan Murphy's and BWS, Beer, Wine and Spirits, there's something like 10.2 million customers who have loyalty cards. Now, you know, you don't think much of it. You go to Dan Murphy's, you buy whatever you want to buy, you scan your card, you get, I don't know, $5 off or something like that. Anyway, the value of this customer data is huge. And Endeavour Group, which owns Dan Murphy's and I think BWS, they are proposing to sell all of our customer details to a third party. Now, we'll get some advice on this later on. I'm a bit nervous about this. Look, I know that's the price of having a loyalty card, you know, that the supermarket, the bottle shop, the Qantas, if you like, frequent flyer program, they get data on you, their customer. And that enables them to learn a lot about you. What do you like to eat? What do you like to drink when you travel? Where do you like to go? And they can sort of then market things to you based on your preferences. But selling the data to a third party, I'm uncomfortable with this. You know, suddenly someone I've got no idea about and no relationship with suddenly says, Tom likes to drink Shiraz and this sort of beer. You know, we will bombard him with messages, you know, maybe via text or email. I don't know. But anyway, Dan Murphy's, or really it's Endeavour Group, which owns Dan Murphy's, is considering selling the database of 10 million customers, a big chunk of the Australian population. And I'm one of them. And I'm not sure about it. 133693mornings@3aw.com.au. And also today, before we go to calls, we were speaking on Monday about the imminent demise of card surcharges. So as of October 1st, which is only 8 days away now, it will be illegal for a business to put a surcharge on top of a credit card transaction. And we had a couple of emails from people saying, well, you know, I like to pay in cash. I don't get any benefit now. Because I'll sort of have to pay the higher prices, as in the theory is that businesses will just put up their prices a bit to make up for the lost surcharge. Well, maybe or maybe not. There is talk that what might happen is businesses, which some already do, will offer cash customers a discount. Now, there's an Asian restaurant near us where it's 5% off if you pay in cash. Why, I don't know. I can imagine why. But anyway, it's a discount for paying cash. There's quite a few businesses out there which have little signs saying X discount for paying cash. That could become the new norm. 133693mornings@3aw.com.au. Let's go to some calls. Dom, you're first. Go ahead.
20: Imagine why. But anyway, it's a discount for paying cash. There's quite a few businesses.
14: Hello, Dom. Turn the radio off, Dom. We'll get back to you in a moment. Rowan, hello.
21: Good morning, Tom. How are you?
14: Yeah, good, Rowan.
21: I think it's more with regards to the having your local member, for instance, living in your electorate. It's even more important these days because we are becoming disconnected from our representatives. It's like, you know, or they're becoming disconnected from us. So even more so now, it's very important for these members to be in touch with us, walk around, knock on our doors, not because they have to, but because they want to. We are valued as people who vote them in.
14: Yeah, it's a very good point, Rowan, and I'll tell you something that happens behind the scenes here. A lot of the time when I interview MPs, I say, will you take calls? And a lot of them say, no, I don't feel comfortable doing that. And I say to them, well, look, if you're not prepared to speak to people, which is all of us, and take people's calls and questions, how can you expect them to vote for you? And, you know, Jess Wilson, to her credit, takes calls. And the last time he was on, Ben Carroll also takes calls. They don't like it because they fear getting a difficult question in a sort of unscripted environment. But you're right, Rowan, that there is a sense of disconnection between ourselves and our representatives. and particularly in federal parliament, because most of us don't go to Canberra. I mean, why would you? All right, but, you know, the federal MPs love it up there. But what we don't want is a political class that sort of sees Canberra as its natural base, or Spring Street and the inner suburbs that are not far from the CBD, and ignores the concerns of their voters. Anyway, all this comes up because Jacqueline Symes, who's in the Victorian upper house, Northern Victoria, and her electorate is huge. It's about 40% of the state. This is this upper house seat of Northern Victoria. She quietly sold her residence within the electorate last year and now resides in the inner suburbs here in Melbourne. 133693, mornings at 3aw.com.au. Calls and emails are ahead, as they always are, at 8:45.
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22: Good morning, it's Caroline from Transport Victoria. There's been a serious collision in Campbellfield. Sydney Road's closed, city bound between Jessica and Barry Roads. Your best bet is to leave Sydney Road at Summit Road to the west, then head down Pasco Vale Road, or you could take the Hume Freeway. A collision's just been removed from the Monash Freeway city bound lanes after Warragul Road, but a backlog's now heading on through. A heavy drive from Wellington Road all the way through to Toorak Road. Outbound traffic's also winding down on the Monash Freeway between Toorak and Warragul Roads. And traffic lights are out in Ringwood at the intersection of the Maroondah Highway and Calais Street.
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14: 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Nat says, I agree that MPs should not live in the inner suburbs and represent outer suburbs, which is what a lot of them do. Nat says, my Member of Parliament, Lily D'Ambrosio, has missed all the wonderful roadworks in Mill Park for the past 10 years while she lived in the inner northern suburb of Brunswick. Yeah, it's a good point. And I will add that the list we found a Liberal MP in New South Wales. He lives in Cronulla, but he's the member for Banks, and Cronulla is outside his seat. But most of the MPs who live away from their own seats seem to be Labor MPs. Claire O'Neill, Mark Dreyfus, they're federal. Jacqueline Symes, we've been speaking about her, Lily D'Ambrosio, Gabrielle Williams. So they typically want to Well, they do represent more industrial or working areas, but they want to live in, well, inner areas, which are a bit different. Bernadette says, regarding the NRL Grand Final, the public holiday in New South Wales is actually a Labor Day public holiday. Yes, I have read that, Bernadette, although it's mysterious the way it just seems to always be the day after the Grand Final. Anyway, we'll speak to Eddie McGuire just over an hour's time. He's proposed completely changing Grand Final weekend, having the parade on a Saturday, not the Friday, having the game itself on a Sunday and possibly Sunday evening, and then having the public holiday the day after the Grand Final on the Monday. Andre, good morning.
4: Yes, hi, Tom. I'd just like to say that Eddie McGuire's idea is a fantastic idea. A lot of the sports in the world, if you look at tradition, is not really an issue, because you look at tennis, you look at the Australian Open, you look at Wimbledon, they've been moved to Sunday night spectacles. With people with business commitments, with family commitments, with community commitments, Saturday afternoon doesn't always work for people, and Sunday night is a bigger spectacle, it'll be bigger ratings, and it's where a lot of other sports have gone.
14: Yeah.
4: I mean, traditionally we had 12 Victorian teams, now we're Australia-wide with 18 teams, so tradition does change.
14: Of course.
4: And I think that looking at a Sunday twilight or Sunday night would be a great idea.
14: Yes, Andre, and you're bang on when you look at the transition from the old VFL to the AFL. I mean, you're right. You know, when I was growing up, we had six games. They all started at 2:15 on a Saturday, and they all finished at roughly the same time, around about 4:45. And, you know, to get the scores, you had to look at the record, and, you know, K is playing N, and then you look up on the scoreboard, and they have K and N, and that was code for, you know, North Melbourne versus St Kilda or something like that. And then, of course, the VFL-AFL discovered TV rights, and they realised that Friday night would be a good night to play footy, and Saturday night. And then we had the debate about Sunday football. You know, would it upset Christians going to church? Well, that argument got well and truly decided in favour of the footy. And now we have footy Thursday night, Friday night, Saturday afternoon, Saturday twilight, Saturday night, Sunday afternoon, Sunday twilight, and occasionally Sunday night. So the old traditions have pretty much died. Thank you, Andre. Daryl, hello.
5: Good morning. Look, mine's a little bit different. I'm just ringing up about our council election in Bendigo.
14: Oh, yes.
5: I'm in the Lockwood ward, and there is one guy who is actually a candidate, and his name is Grant Lockwood.
14: Is that his real name? I had heard about that, but I wondered if he changed it just to fit in with the name of the area.
5: Oh, I don't know. I've got a picture of him in the thing, and he doesn't look right. But anyway, he wants to change our envelopes so they taste like gravy when we seal them. He wants to construct a giant Chico rail across the Ravenswood interchange on the Calder Freeway.
14: Yes.
5: He wants to change our bins so that we could have bin collection every day, but we would have to change it to 7 different coloured lids for each day. But if we don't vote, we get fined for not voting. Yeah. And then you have someone like this who is running in the electorate.
14: Well, yes, I've as you've been talking to me, I've looked him up. So he's got a mohawk. His pitch is Lockwood for Lockwood. He says his name is Grant Lockwood. He's running for Lockwood Ward in the Greater Bendigo City Council. And, yes, he wants a giant Chico roll, a bit like some of the structures Jeff Kennett had erected on CityLink back in the 90s. Well, you know, if you don't vote for someone else, you might get this person in charge of you, Daryl. Thank you. Andrew, hello.
6: G'day, Tom. Thanks for taking my call. I'm sick of this flea up here in Sydney. Valandy's knocking the AFL. I see he's got no half-time entertainment.
14: No. Tones and I pulled out at the last moment.
6: Yeah, he's pulled the plug. I'm sick of that song too, by the way. But anyway, this land, he's like his mate Albo. He's a consummate liar. But he's putting $1 million he's going to pay that entertainer into grassroots football. I was just wondering, you'd have more influence than anyone. Dylan and those guys at the AFL should put $2 million into grassroots AFL football, possibly concentrating on Western Sydney. See how he lights that up, his jumper. He is a committed liar, that fellow, on all of these aspects of NRL, particularly the figures and attendance and the rest of it.
14: Look, I will just be a little bit careful calling Andrew Valandis a liar. He's been good for rugby league, I'll say this. He's got attendances up. He did a TV rights deal not that long ago where they got a lot more money than rugby league has ever got before. And yes, he likes to stick it up to the AFL and manipulate figures to try and say that rugby league is more popular. It is not. I mean, again, on average, about twice as many people go to a footy game as go to a rugby league game. Now, rugby league goes, oh, but we play at small grounds. You know, more people would watch if we could play at bigger grounds. Well, why don't you play at bigger grounds and just see what happens? But, and also, Peter Vlandis is not above copying things off the AFL. For example, most people think that this year, first year of the wild card finals, was a resounding success because we had huge crowds. I went to two of them. Well, one of the wild card game between Melbourne and Carlton with 92,000 people. And the other game was equally well attended. And suddenly the NRL is going to have wild card finals next year. So look, we can learn things from them. They can learn things from us. But I think the pre-match or halftime entertainment is one of the big draw cards of a nighttime NRL grand final. And they've stuffed up big time, not landing someone. Apparently there were negotiations with Tones and I. She didn't want to sing her one and only hit Dance Monkey. And they're like, well, we don't want to hear your new stuff. We just want to hear the old one. And so see you later. 133693 at 5 tonight.
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7: Hello, it's Caroline from Transport Victoria. Big delays heading into the city on the Westgate Freeway from the Princes Freeway interchange due to a broken down truck over the other side of the bridge. As you approach CityLink, the right lane's been closed off. Crews are on scene. The Melbourne Highway's now being closed in Glenburn in both directions at Two Hills Road. That's due to a serious collision. Another serious collision in Campbellfield sees Sydney Road closed inbound between Jessica and Barry Roads. Your best bet is to leave Sydney Road at Somerton Road to the west and head down Pascoe Road, or you could use the Hume Freeway.
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0: 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In your morning, Tom Elliott. 3AW. Talking about life.
14: 3AW. The 9 o'clock news of Madeleine Burke coming up in a moment. So after news, we're going to speak to an expert in political marketing. Our State Government Minister Jacqueline Symes has moved out of her electorate that she still represents. Do voters care? We'll have a look at that. Also, Dan Murphy's, of which I am a member, is going to sell off all of its customer data. I'm a bit worried about that. And in just over an hour's time, the former president of the Collingwood Football Club, Eddie Maguire, joins us. He's got a big plan to completely revamp Grand Final weekend. Anything else you'd like to discuss, don't hesitate to give us a call. 133-693 or mornings at 3aw.com.au.
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1: 11 degrees in Melbourne, a sunny day with a maximum of 19. It's 9 o'clock. Good morning, I'm Madeleine Burke. Current and former government ministers could have their legal bills covered by insurance if they are forced to give evidence at the Royal Commission into Victoria's construction industry. No witnesses will be appearing at this morning's opening hearing, but former Premiers Daniel Andrews and Jacinta Allen are expected to be called, as well as dozens of union officials, including former CFMEU boss John Setka and underworld figure Mick Gatto. Whether taxpayers will be on the hook for the government's legal costs, Deputy Premier Gabrielle Williams says existing processes are in place to cover matters like a royal commission.
2: I understand that for ministers and former ministers, the arrangements intersect with some insurance arrangements that cover those legal costs. For anyone who's a current minister, there is a centralised state-provided legal advice that they can access.
1: A motorcyclist has been killed in a crash at Campbellfield this morning. A Mazda BT50 collided with the bike at the intersection of Sydney and Glenbarry Roads around 7:30. The motorcyclist, who is yet to be formally identified, died at the scene. The driver of the Mazda stopped and was not injured. A gunman is on the run after multiple shots were fired towards a man during a targeted drive-by shooting in Greenvale. A volley of shots were fired at a 28-year-old man who was getting out of his car on Galileo Place last night. It's not the first time the property has been targeted. A parked car in the driveway was firebombed just a few weeks ago. Police are searching for three arsonists who accidentally firebombed their own getaway car outside a home in Box Hill South early this morning. The males fled on foot as fire engulfed their car on Duncan Street. Police believe the offenders may be injured and possibly armed with machetes. The line has started to form outside the MCG for Saturday's grand final. Full MCC members can walk up to secure their seat for the game. It's been a tradition for Richmond fan Sam, who arrived yesterday.
3: Oh, it's just easier not to focus on the time. The time is your biggest enemy in this endeavour. A few mates and I started doing it when we got our full memberships, so that was back when we were 18, a long time.
1: Prime Minister Anthony Albanese is defending the government's proposed social media reforms in the face of a strong rebuke from the United States. The Trump administration claims the proposed digital duty of care would facilitate censorship and affect American companies. In finance, the Aussie dollar buying 71 US cents.
30: 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AFSL 239127.
1: Brisbane is weighing up if it will appeal Lachie Neale's one-match ban for striking. The tribunal upholding the ban, finding the star midfielder did strike Jack Ginnivan with force. The Lions had argued there wasn't a single frame in the vision showing Neale's fist making contact with Ginnivan's abdomen. Former Adelaide captain Rory Sloane telling Footy Classified, considering the vision available, it's a big penalty.
16: I can see why he's found guilty, but it seems like it's just such a harsh penalty. Yep. Missing a grand final for something, especially with that kind of footage.
1: Isaac Heaney, Chad Warner, Nick Blakey, James Jordan and Riley Bice will today address teammates for the first time since being suspended for the rest of the season by Sydney. And India has avoided an embarrassing defeat to Japan in a one-off T20. That's the latest in news and in sport.
30: Sport, the Harvey Norman deal of the week. Hisense fridges from just $492. 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
18: Good morning, it's Caroline Ferguson from Transport Victoria. A broken down truck's just been removed from the city-bound lanes of the Westgate Freeway near the Baldy Bridge, but the damage is done. Traffic on the Westgate Freeway is still extremely heavy in from Grieve Parade. It's been a serious collision in Campbellfield. Sydney Road's closed city-bound between Jessica Road and Barry Road. Your best alternative is to leave Sydney Road at Summerton Road to the west, then drive down Pascoe Vale Road, or you could use the Hume Freeway. And the Monash Freeway's got two heavy stretches inbound between Wellington and Huntingdale Roads and again approaching High Street towards the city exits.
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1: A sunny day. We're heading for a top of 19. Tomorrow, partly cloudy, a maximum of 26. Friday, a shower or two, 25 for the weekend. Saturday, grand final day, a shower or two, 16. Sunday, partly cloudy, 17. On the bays, winds variable around 10 knots, waves below half a metre. Currently, it's 16 degrees in 11 in Moonee Ponds. It is 9 in Geelong and in the city, 12. Madeleine Burke, Melbourne Zone, 3AW.
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14: Seven past nine, in a moment, expert in political marketing from ANU, Dr. Andrew Hughes, joins us. Is there a political price to be paid for politicians who do not live or move outside of their electorate? So they don't want to live amongst the people they claim to represent. On this, Graham wants to know, do we know if Jacqueline Symes was actually living in the house she recently sold? No, Graham, we don't know. We know that she owned one. It was somewhere in northern Victoria, and her register of interest late last year suggested that she didn't have it anymore, and it's now been confirmed she's living in the in a northern suburbs, I believe, of Melbourne. I mentioned a return possibly to cash transactions before. We'll look at it later on in the program, but in what is it, 8 days' time, there'll be no more credit card surcharges. But there's a view out there that customers who pay cash might actually get a discount off their bills. And I mentioned a couple of businesses I'm aware of that for a long time have already offered a discount for cash. Michael says, why don't you call them out? Businesses which only accept cash are clearly engaging in tax avoidance. Look, you're probably right, Michael, but I don't know that. I don't want to accuse someone of tax avoidance without knowing for sure, but let's just say there are plenty of businesses that do give you a discount for cash. And on restructuring the grand final, in an hour's time, we're going to speak to former Collingwood president Eddie Maguire, who's got big plans to shake up grand final weekend. Ashley says, Given that we now have a new team entering the competition soon, the Tassie Devils, why can't we let our season run a bit longer and have the AFL Grand Final on the same weekend as the NRL one and just have the public holiday on the Monday? Well, actually, that event used to be the case. There was many times in the 90s and I think the 2000s when the footy, our game, the AFL Grand Final was Saturday and the NRL Final was on Sunday. But the NRL season is a fair bit longer than the AFL season now. They have more teams and they start earlier and they finish later. Peter joins us. Peter, good morning.
4: G'day, Tom. This thing with Dan Murphy's is exactly why I have a dummy phone number for cost me $15 a year to maintain it, and I can answer text messages when you've got to confirm who you are. I've got a dummy email that's only used for that, and I never put my real name on those things. So none of those three things are connected to anything important, such as a bank account or anything. Yeah.
14: If you go to Dan Murphy's, your account is a phone number you don't look at, an email address that you don't look at, and not even your name?
4: Yes, that's correct. So they can sell it to as many people as they like, but they'll never get into anything important if it happened to be a scammer. So it's, I mean, I've got a Facebook page, but

0: more later on. Jeanette, hello.
1: Yeah, hi, Tom. I'm just ringing about the want to change the football to a Sunday and a night game.
0: Yeah.
1: Excuse me. I do not understand why, one, we have a longevity of the game. You want to have kids involved for the rest of their lives and they grow up. You have a night game. The kids can't go and celebrate after the game like they can now. You're going to have people, and I'm not a wowser, I drink, that are going to get probably blind drunk before they even start the game late at night. So could be more trouble. And the fact that you want to have a public holiday on the Monday, if you're playing it on a Sunday, in the Saturday, in the afternoon, like normal, the ground gets packed. You will never get any more than what you get. They are hen's teeth to get hold of.
0: Yeah.
1: That you have the Sunday anyway to celebrate. And why do we have to be like the NRL?
0: I know, Jeanette, I agree. And as I said, I'm a traditionalist like you. I don't see a reason to change it. But, Look, just keep listening to that. Eddie McGuire's going to join us after the 10 o'clock news. He thinks it'd be a good idea. Look, night games probably attract a bigger TV audience, although the grand final at 2:30 on a Saturday already gets a massive TV audience, but it's probably that. And you're sort of right about kids going, but you know what? I mean, I go to night games and I see people holding up babies and things and plenty of young kids running around. So, you know, even if it's past their bedtime, they still go to night games. Okay, keep the calls coming, 1-3-6-9-3. So Jacqueline Symes, who was the state treasurer, she's now the Minister for Energy, the Environment, Climate Action and the SEC, the State Electricity Commission, which I don't really know where that's at these days, but she revealed in an update to her members' interests a little while ago that she'd sold her house in her electorate and now lives in inner Melbourne, which is outside her electorate. And she joins colleagues like Lily D'Ambrosio and Gabrielle Williams at the state level who do not live in the seats that they claim to represent. And that word represent is important because we do have representative government. The idea is that each area, you know, elects a person from amongst them who goes to the parliaments, you know, Spring Street or up in Canberra and represents partly the interests of their electorate. But if you don't even live in the electorate, how do you understand what your electorate thinks? Our next guest is an expert in political marketing at the ANU, Dr. Andrew Hughes. Good morning.
2: Good morning, Tom. Good morning, everyone.
0: Well, it seems like there's a lot of Labor politicians, federal and state level, who are what, you know, perhaps an unkind person might call Chardonnay socialists or Bollinger Bolshevists. they represent industrial working class areas, but they live in, you know, inner leafy suburbs and so forth. Does it matter, do you think?
2: I think it does to some people, not necessarily to everyone. And there's been some really good examples of over time where people have come from outside the electorate. I'll give you one. You've got a guest on, Senator McGuire. His brother, Frank, won the seat of Broadmeadows after John Brumby left.
0: That's right.
2: And he lived outside the electorate at the time, even though you'd say that the McGuire brothers are probably Broadmeadows through and through. They're Broadie boys, right? But,
0: well, they were.
2: Yeah, exactly. And so we have these examples over time in politics where people who had a connection to the electorate then move outside the electorate and then they still go get elected in that electorate. And I think it does matter, though, at the end of the day for a lot of people, because when you live in the electorate, then you can relate to what's going on in the electorate. You understand there could be a pothole around the corner, you know, where that corner is and why it needs to be fixed, because it could be important. You know, there's another issue in that area which can be or needs to be fixed pretty quickly. But if you live outside, then you're not going through that area enough to probably say, I understand that issue, or, yep, that issue affects me as well. And that's the whole point of why you should live in the electorate, I think, is these issues affect you, so therefore they get more readily looked at, you might say.
0: And all just being seen out and about, like, you know, you might go to the local supermarket. I mean, our MP is not a protected species like a US president. You know, they do go to cafes, go to restaurants. But if you're not living there, you're not going to be seen at the local Coles or having a coffee or going to Baker's Delight or something like that, are you?
2: Yeah, exactly right. You're still not getting that vibe and you're not approachable. That's the thing. And modern politics, grassroots in Australia, grassroots campaigning still matters a lot. You need to be accessible at that more local level. Oh, I saw you at the shops on the weekend. So that means that people can know that you understand the price of milk. It used to be a very common question in those leader debates. What is the price of milk or bread, that sort of thing? Because it showed whether you did, in a way, connect to people in your area, but also people at large. So if you know those issues, I think it matters a lot to people that you are in that area and accessible and engageable.
0: See, my mother represented the outer eastern seat of Moorabbin for 10 years between 1992 and 2002, and she wasn't from that area, although she grew up not far from it. But she got a house, and that's where she lived while she was the MP. You know, she

0: stayed in the inner city during parliamentary sitting weeks because, you know, often they would sit almost around the clock in the early years of the Kennett government. But outside the parliamentary weeks, she was in her electorate, and she, you know, she had to go to local football games and debutante balls and all those sorts of things. But she thought that was part and parcel of being a local MP.
1: Yeah, I agree. And, you know, the reason it used to be that way until 1984, they did change the laws around then at a federal, and then states followed suit shortly thereafter, that you had to be nominated by someone who lived in the electorate. But then in 1984, they're trying to clean up the Senate. So what they did, they brought this law in saying, okay, parties can nominate you as a candidate for any area they believe.
0: Yeah.
1: And that's what changed everything. And I think at the time, they probably had good intentions with that law change to try and clean up the Senate and a bit of the mess it was with parties at the time. But in a way, they've created another mess now, because now people live outside the electorate. We have these dramas which happen.
0: Well, that's
1: and,
0: right.
1: And well done to your mum too.
0: Yeah, well, yeah, she. Well, it was also a marginal seat, so she thought that she, you know, she really had to be in and around the local area, because otherwise she might have lost it, which is ultimately what happened in 2002. But I remember, like, there was a lot of angst when, you know, federally Peter Garrett got sort of parachuted into his seat and
1: yeah.
0: so forth, and you know, his career was perhaps not as glittering as he might have hoped, or Bob Carr. Remember, he was the former New South Wales Premier, and
1: yep.
0: so, there was a death in the Senate, I think, and suddenly Bob yeah. Carr was Australia's foreign minister, just like that.
1: Yeah, exactly. And that's the thing. You still need that connection. That's what really matters the most. It's hard to campaign with someone who lives outside that area. A more famous example, I suppose, is someone who lived outside the area, but towards the end of their career, it was John Howard, who lived in the one house for 35 years, I believe. So the house he first bought with his wife. At the time, he lived in the electorate, but then they redrew
0: the boundaries
1: over that space of time, and he was caught out. And he just said, no, I'm not going to sell the house I grew up with, my kids grew up in, and I got married in with my wife. So I thought, yeah, there's examples too. We can be caught out by boundaries being redrawn. And I suppose it can be difficult at times to leave a house for those reasons if you've got an emotional connection to it.
0: And sometimes, you know, people with school-aged children become MPs and their children are settled at the local school and they don't want to rip them out of that school. And I have some sympathy with that. So there are, and as you say, John Howard, you know, the boundaries get redrawn. That's not his fault. All right, well, see, of course, the thing with Jacqueline Symes is because she's in the upper house, it's largely a sort of, you know, above the line sort of tick the box
1: yes.
0: exercise. It's not quite the same as selecting your local MP. So probably if she stays in politics, she will be okay.
1: Yeah, I think so. And I think that's the other thing too, is if long as you make that effort, I suppose, to keep that connection there. But also, I think what they should do in the future is probably tell people somewhere in a form whether that person lives in the electorate or not. I think people have a right to know.
0: Yeah, it's a good point.
1: Because it could sway people's votes. So I think it's really important to note that somewhere.
0: All right, thank you for your time. Dr. Andrew Hughes there, expert in political marketing at the Australian National University. So, big question, is it important to you? I mean, look, Jacqueline Symes' upper house electorate is huge. As I said, it's might even be almost half of Victoria. Like, so there are plenty of places she could have chosen to live, but she's chosen to live in inner Melbourne, outside the enormous electorate of northern Victoria. Do you care? 133693, and I mean, to be fair to her, she did grow up in the electorate. She just doesn't live there now, or hasn't since late last year. 133693. Mornings at 3aw.com.au. Calls and emails on this and other issues in a moment. Also in about 15, 20 minutes time, I want to look at this move by Endeavour Group, which amongst other things owns Dan Murphy's. They've got something like 10.2 million customer accounts across their businesses. Apparently they are looking at selling off or licensing access to all that. And I'm a bit uncertain about it. Like, if I'm a Dan Murphy's customer, which I am, and I have one of their cards, I don't mind Dan Murphy's contacting me saying, we are selling, you know, XYZ Shiraz for only $8 a bottle this week or whatever. But I'm not sure I want other companies with which I have no relationship contacting me about other things. 133693, and of course, after the 10 o'clock news, Eddie Maguire will join us. He's got a big shake-up planned. It's just an idea, but, you know, he's a man of influence. A big shake-up planned for grand final weekend at 9:20.
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3: Hello, it's Caroline from Transport Victoria. In Campbellfield, Sydney Road's closed, city bound between Jessica and Barry Roads due to a serious collision. A good alternative for you is to leave Sydney Road at Somerton Road to the west and drive down Pascavel Road. The Hume Freeway is also a good alternative for you. The freeways and arterials are now easing up after the morning peak, except for the Westgate Freeway. Still a bit of a struggle inbound from Grief Parade and stretches, so is the Monash Freeway, city bound from Toorak Road. And a heads up, if you drive through the northeast, the Greensboro bound lanes of the MAU Ring Road will close between Plenty Road and the Greensboro bypass for works from 10 o'clock tonight.
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0: It is 23 past nine. A lot of emails coming in. Mornings at 3aw.com.au. Mick says, it is a form of contempt if an elected MP sees fit to live outside his or her electorate. After all, says Mick, they owe their generous income and entitlements to those who elected them. Well, it's a good point. And also, again, the role of representative government is to represent a group of people in a geographical area. You know, we call that a seat or an electorate. If you don't live there, as Andrew Hughes explained to us before, you know, you won't know if a major road has a pothole because you're not there. Or, I don't know, if there's a development going on that people don't like. Or just being seen to be out and about, being a normal person that people can come up and approach. So I do think it's important. Now, look, there are exceptions. For example, like John Howard, you live in your electorate. The boundaries change. Now your house is in the neighbouring electorate. That's not your fault, and you're still nearby, and that's okay. Or the school-aged children one is interesting. I think one of the reasons that Mark Dreyfus and Claire O'Neill don't live in their electorates is they argue that their kids are at school and they're settled in their schools and they don't want to shift because it would be bad for the kids. I have some sympathy with that. But, again, you know this when you become an MP for a certain area. On changing the day of the grand final, we'll speak to Eddie McGuire about this after the 10 o'clock news. Scott says, I think having a Sunday afternoon or twilight grand final would be great with the Monday off. Scott says, the only issue I see is that people travelling from interstate might not get the Monday off, so it could affect them. Well, that's true, but look, Look at the NFL game now, what, 2.5 weeks ago? It was Friday morning at 10:30. And they've got 100,000 people on a work day, not a public holiday. The absence of a public holiday will not stop people taking days off work to attend big sporting events. Let's go to some calls. Mary, hello.
9: Hi, Tom. I think that the politicians feeling that they don't need to live in their electorate is symptomatic of a bigger issue, which is that they don't, there's an element of entitlement. They don't see themselves there as serving us as they should. And I think that's also reflected in the previous case of the politicians wanting to job share the role. It's not a normal job. Their job is to represent us and our needs. And I think that's eroded with them considering their own needs.
0: Yes.
9: Ahead of our needs.
0: I think you make a good point, Mary, and you might have heard me refer to the political class, you know, the sorts of people who become politicians, and this is true on both sides of politics, or all sides, because there's now three or four sides. They see politics as their vocation, not necessarily representing people or advocating for the common good, and it's all about, you know, doing the internal politics to try and get selected and then get the job and then becoming a minister and getting the high pay packet and, generally speaking, not doing a particularly good job. And then when they retire, you know, getting paid seats on government boards and a generous pension. But, you know, you'd think life was more than that. And, again, politics used to be seen as something you did for the common good. And I think too many people now interpret the common good as meaning what's good for them. Thanks, Mary. Clive, hello.
10: G'day, Tom. I was listening to you talking about politicians living outside their electorates, and I've got a bit of a story you might be interested in, just sort of illustrates the difference in attitudes, I think, between politicians from yesteryear and today. My grandmother's name was Mercia Scullin.
0: Ah.
10: And she was the niece of James Scullin.
0: Okay.
10: My grandfather Archie was the postmaster up in the Western Districts of Victoria and Natamunk and various places. But she told me about a time that when he became elected the Prime Minister, he sent Archie sent him a telegram to say congratulations, and he sent one back saying, if you knew what I was getting into, you'd be sending me commiserations.
0: yes.
10: But to show his level of attitude compared to today, which is, I think, you know, I agree with you, it's very disappointing. During the Great Depression, he was afforded lodgings, you know, the official lodging, I don't know if it's a lodge still in, but it was the 1920s, and he forbade that. He gave that away. He said that under such circumstances, he should live out with the people. So he lived on the corner of a street in Cheltenham, just in a little three-bedder there with his wife and a couple of kids.
0: Yeah, okay. And I think it's true that when Robert Menzies retired in 1966, if memory serves me correctly, that, you know, he didn't even own a house. He'd been Prime Minister of Australia a couple of times, and I think his parliamentary colleagues, as legend goes, all put money in and chipped in and bought him a place to live. But yeah, James Scullin, I just looked this up, you're quite right, he was Prime Minister from 1929 to 1932, and he had the very bad luck, and it was bad luck, to become Prime Minister just as the Great Depression was starting, and it got really bad by the early 30s. And, you know, that was an extraordinarily difficult time to be in charge, because no one really knew what to do about the Depression. You know, did they cut back on spending? Did they borrow money and spend more? And tragically, it was only really World War II that ended the Depression, because that got unemployed people into the armed forces, and governments were forced to borrow and spend money because they had to win the war. 133693, John, good morning.
11: Yeah, Tom, they could have that grand final at 3 a.m. on a Tuesday or a Wednesday morning.
0: Yeah, people would still go, wouldn't they?
11: All night, and the Victorians are so addicted to AFL, they would still pack out the MCG.
0: Well, and John, look at the NFL game I mentioned two weeks ago now. I mean, that was 10:30 on a Friday morning on a work day, and they got 100,000 people to that too.
11: Yeah, the Victorians just seem to be so addicted to sport. I mean, I enjoy it, but I can't understand that addiction to it. You're always scared to miss out on something.
0: I was going to talk about this because we're talking about the grand final. I didn't want to overload you with footy, but see, for some people, they dread next week because the footy's over. I mean, the AFLW is still on, but for a lot of people, that they focus on the AFL. And suddenly their purpose for existing is no longer there. They can't wear their jumper to work on a Friday or their hoodie or talk about their tips and all that. And things go into hiatus for the next few months. And other people, we've got a couple of producers here who are not AFL fans per se. And they sort of quite look forward to a time when we don't have the compulsory discussion on Mondays about what happened on the weekend's games. It is 9:30. News headlines now with Madeline Burke. Madeline, good morning.
12: Tom, good morning. Police say arsonists have accidentally set their own getaway car on fire during a firebombing in Box Hill South this morning. This was just after 5 o'clock. So what it appears is three males have driven up to this home on Duncan Street. Somehow they have set their own car on fire. They've then fled on foot. This morning the Air Wing has been up searching for those males. Police say they may be injured, and a number of witnesses have said that these males are possibly armed with machetes as well. So that search continues. Moving back to footy news, the Minister for Sport and Major Events, Steve Demopoulos, says he absolutely is backing the grand final public holiday. There was debate over that earlier this week, of course, because we have no Victorian sides in the game this year.
0: We're going to speak to Eddie McGuire in half an hour. He's saying keep the holiday, but have it on the Monday, not the Friday. Have the parade on Saturday, the game on Sunday, which is controversial, and have the holiday to recover on the Monday, which is what they do in New South Wales.
12: Yeah, I like that. Swan CEO Matthew Pavlich says the so-called Pullman Five will address the rest of their teammates at some point as they return to the club for the first time since the hotel incident. And Lachie Neal said to miss the grand final on Saturday after his one-game ban for a gut punch was upheld at the tribunal. The Lions are expected to appeal that ban. Those stories and more in the news at 10, Tom.
0: Thank you, Madeline. 133693, mornings at 3aw.com.au. So it's reported today in the Fin Review that Endeavour Group, which amongst other things owns Dan Murphy's, is considering, it's either selling or licensing, but doing something with the 10 million customer accounts they have across Dan Murphy's and beer, wine and spirits and so forth. Are you comfortable with this? Like, when I sign up to a loyalty card with, like, you know, the supermarkets or Dan Murphy's, I sort of accept that they will send me offers, and that's all right. I'm a little less happy about my data being sold elsewhere and other companies now having access to it, if indeed that is what is happening. We'll find out in a moment. Your calls as well. 133693 at 27 to 10.
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0: 23 to 10. I want to look at this, this sort of monetizing the data that various retailers collect on us. It's been reported today that Endeavour Group, which owns Dan Murphy's, is either going to sell it or monetize it or do something. And I'm just a bit uncomfortable because if I give my details, which I do to Dan Murphy's or to Coles or to Woolworths, I accept that they will send me offers, but I'm not sure I want the data shared with other people. First, there's some emails. The Deputy Premier, Gabrielle Williams, is another example of a politician who represents one area but lives in another. So she's the member for Dandenong, but she lives in the inner eastern suburb of Surry Hills. Kim says that is a very big difference in postcode for Gabrielle Williams. Damo says, why don't we make it a law that politicians can only serve two terms maximum? This would make for a healthier political landscape. Well, it's a good point, Damo, and that of course, is what is the rule that applies to the US presidency. So the last US president who served more than two terms was Franklin Roosevelt during World War II. He died just before the end of the war, but I think he was well into his third term. And it was decided that probably three terms, 12 years, was too much. So, you know, Donald Trump apparently has a secret plan to stay on as president. I doubt that will happen, but he will be limited to two terms. And on changing the, not so much the date, but the whole nature of the grand final weekend, Patrick says, please ask Eddie Maguire, would he be happy to have a fan survey on the subject? He knows, says Patrick, fans are overwhelmingly in favour of maintaining the traditional afternoon start of the grand final. Well, maybe, but look, we'll see what Eddie has to say about this after 10. But it used to be, as I said, when I was growing up in the 70s and 80s, all the games in the VFL, six each weekend, started at the same time on Saturday afternoon, about 2:15, I think it was. And then we discovered TV and we had Friday night footy and Saturday night. Then there was a debate about Sunday football, you know, with that upset Christian people and so forth, and well, all that changed, and we turned the VFL into the AFL, and all that's changed, and now we have a grand final this year with two interstate sides playing each other. An ex-guest is head of policy at Digital Rights Watch, Tom Silston. Good morning.
21: Good morning. How are you doing?
0: Good. So, look, I don't know the exact details about this, but it's reported in the Financial Review that Endeavour Group, which owns, amongst other things, Dan Murphy's and Beer, Wine and Spirits, wants to sell or monetize all of its customer data. So I've got a Dan Murphy's customer card, which is, you know, you get discounts on things and so forth. But I mean, I'm a bit worried that they might sell this data, which includes my email address, my mobile phone, my name, probably other things, to third parties. Should I be concerned?
21: I think you're right to be concerned. It is a worry. We do share a lot of data kind of about ourselves with companies just to kind of get services and products from them these days. And they can pretty much do what they like with it as long as they've got our consent. And what that typically looks like, and I'm sure you'll have seen a lot of these in the past, is you get given an enormous document to read on a website or your phone, which you immediately scroll to the bottom of and click OK without reading it.
0: Yeah.
21: But that means that the company can then claim that they've got your consent to sell your data to their, you know, their partners, they might call them, but onto other companies to do whatever they want with. And it is a very worrying situation.
0: The consent one is interesting because you're right. Like, if, you know, if you have an Apple device like I do, every now and then they update software and you have to consent to that and you go scroll. I mean, I don't know anybody who reads it and it's tiny letters. And as long as you get to the bottom and, as you say, click a button, then you're deemed to have consented. But, like, we used to have all these training modules in here, like how to behave on the radio and what to do and what not to do and all this sort of thing. And they force you to watch videos, and you can't speed the videos up. Now, of course, you could just have it playing, I guess, and not pay attention. But, you know, there were things like that to say that in real time you have at least heard these words. And I wonder whether this consent could be summarized. Yeah, we will take your data. We might sell it to other people. Those people will contact you. Like, I would like to know that.
21: Yeah, I think, you know, you're right that the way things are done right now is not working. It would take a regular person weeks or months out of every year if they were to read through every consent form they're required to agree to. So that's not going to happen. But we are seeing a bit of movement from the government. So they recently released a draft of what's called Tranche 2 of Privacy Act reform, which is a pretty kind of, you know, nerdy thing for those of us who into privacy reform to get into, but it does contain some really good things about how companies have to look after our data and how they have to ask for our consent, how they cannot bundle that up with other services. So they can't say, if you don't consent to this, you don't get any service. And it also introduces a thing called a fair and reasonable test. So the idea that they don't actually have to ask you, but they do have to behave in a way that a regular person would consider to be fair and reasonable. So you could ask in a court of law, is it fair and reasonable that Dan Murphy's sells my data from my loyalty card to another company to do something else with? That would be a pretty good argument to hear, because I think there are many circumstances in which it would not be fair and it would not be reasonable.
0: See, the thing is, look, let's say they do this, and let's say I start getting a text message or an email from some business I have not dealt with directly urging me to come and buy their products. I mean, I can just delete the email or the text and forget about it, and it's a very minor annoyance. So, you know, and I think, I mean, I tend to assume that, you know, data about us does exist and it's being used and looked at. I don't know. I wonder whether getting the odd discount on a bottle of wine, though, is worth it.
21: Yeah, and I think people should ask themselves, if you're getting something from a company like that, if you're getting a discount, who's actually paying for it, right? Because sometimes there are genuine discounts, right? Like, there's just a wine glut this year. We've got loads of wine. Wine is cheap, whatever. Sometimes it's because you're paying for it, right? Because they're taking note of the fact that you've bought that wine, building a profile at you. Maybe, you know, they've profiled you and it's like, oh, you like a bottle of red wine on a Friday night. Well, we can now sell that to advertisers, and you'll find that Friday afternoon, your social media feeds start getting full of adverts for different brands of red wine.
0: And I've noticed this sort of thing. But finally, I mean, the data is valuable, isn't it? Like, understanding what customers of a certain age, a certain demographic, what they like to spend their money on and when and why. Like, I mean, company to a lot of businesses, that is valuable information, isn't it?
21: Oh, absolutely valuable. And if you think about the Dan Murphy's data set of their customer loyalty, like, what you like to buy from them is only one useful thing you might infer from that data set. If you ran, for example, a health insurance company, you might very well want to get your hands on that data so you can find people who drink a lot of booze and crank up their premiums. And that's very profitable to be able to do that. So, the data about us is very valuable stuff, and we really need to depend on our government and our regulators to look after it and to make sure that companies respect us and look after our data.
0: Well, thank you for your time. And that last example you gave is a really interesting one. So, you know, a lot of people lie a bit on their health insurance. Oh, I have just two drinks a week of low-alcohol beer, and, you know, they drink a lot more than that. If the health insurer gets hold of, well, it's interesting, you only have two drinks a week. You're buying a lot more than that at Dan Murphy's on a weekly basis. I mean, that could come back and bite you in the bottom. Tom Silston there, head of policy at Digital Rights Watch. Back to calls shortly. 133693, mornings at 3aw.com.au. Anything you would like to discuss after 10 o'clock, Eddie McGuire will join us. He's got an idea to completely reshape the grand final weekend. No holiday on the Friday. Grand final parade on the Saturday, grand final itself on the Sunday, and a holiday to recover on the Monday. Pretty much what the NRL does in Sydney at 10:15.
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3: Hello there, it's Caroline from Transport Victoria. The left city-bound lanes close on the CityLink section of the Monash Freeway inbound just before Church Street's due to a breakdown. Transmember's crews are there helping out. Three lanes are still getting through, but traffic's now banking back on the Monash Freeway from before High Street. It's been a serious collision in Campbellfield. Sydney Road remains closed inbound between Jessica and Barry Roads. A good option is to leave Sydney Road at Somerton Road to the west and head down Pascavale Road. You could also use the Hume Freeway. And the only other freeways that's carrying a fair amount of traffic into town still is the Westgate Freeway down the bridge towards the city exits.
22: Milwaukee, forever for the big jobs. And the little ones. For day one and all the days that follow. Milwaukee, forever for the trade.
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0: It is 11 to 10, weather now for Roth Newton. Their 20% off lounge suite sale is on now. 20% off Lazy Boy, IMG, and Australian-made lounge suites. Currently it is 13 degrees. Our forecast top today is 19. On protecting your private data, Janice says, I have three email accounts, one for the tax department, one for banking account and solicitor, and another for everything else. And Janice says, I keep my date of birth incorrect on all unofficial sites, even utilities. Yeah, I'm beginning to think I've been too open with my data. On Dan Murphy's monetizing or possibly selling their customers' data, Ben says, surely under privacy law, they need to provide notice and time to either opt in or opt out. Possibly, Ben, but... You know, I would guess that most people, and I put myself in this bucket, you sign up because you think, oh, well, I get a loyalty card, I'll get things cheaper. And it's true. They do offer discounts on certain things. But inevitably, there is a price to be paid. When we're talking about politicians and where they live versus which area they actually represent in whatever parliament they're in, state or federal. Pat says, Robert Menzies did own a home. It was in 2 Haverbrack Avenue, East Malvern, not Malvern East. Yeah, there's been a debate over the last week about, you know, whether you put the geographic designator like north, south, east or west before or after the name of a suburb. Like, is it North Fitzroy or Fitzroy North? Is it West Melbourne or Melbourne West? Is it Malvern East or East Malvern? 133693, Tony, hello.
33: Yeah, good morning, Tom. I've rung. I can solve the question of why Jacqueline Symes left her electorate.
0: Okay. What's the answer?
33: The answer is just like, I don't know, 12 other federal and state politicians, she's ashamed of herself and disgusted that the issue of bypassing Kilmore's Main Road has been alive and well for nearly 25 years now. I lived in Melbourne and we used to go up through there a lot. And it's a pinch point because you've got to go through there from the northern suburbs to get to Bendigo, Echuca, or follow on to Seymour, Heathcote, etc. And on a Friday or a Sunday, people going away or coming home, it is so dangerous to go up and down that street. I moved in about 12 months ago.
0: Is it? Because I drove up there last year in the middle of winter and it was the most horrendous day. You know, sheets of rain, it was windy, it was about as bad. It was almost snowing, it was that cold. But is it because you've got what are now suburban streets going straight on and off the Hume?
33: I think that could be part of it. But because these towns, with the expansion of the suburbs, are all growing outwards, they should have done this road a long, long time ago.
0: Yeah.
33: And don't get me wrong, I love Kilmore. With its sheets of rain and its fog, it's so cold. It's colder than Mansfield.
0: Tony, can I tell you, I was goal umpiring a game of junior football that day at Assumption College, and I was running a bit late, and I heard the siren, and I sprinted out, and someone said, be careful, and I slipped over and fell in the mud. And I had to stand outside for the rest of the day, sopping wet, covered in mud, and it was about 2 degrees. It was not my finest hour, let's just say that. All right, well, Tony, you raise just generally a very good point in that suburbs seem to develop more quickly than the surrounding or the necessary infrastructure. And, you know, to go north and northwest, you can see evidence of this. And, you know, we places like Donnybrook, for example, or Wallen or Kilmore, you know, suddenly they're becoming part of Greater Melbourne as opposed to being country towns. And, you know, you're getting thousands of homes built, but not the infrastructure to match the homes. And then people look around and go, oh, you know, the traffic's bad, or I'm having to wait forever to drive to Melbourne or whatever. And yes, anyway, thank you, Tony. I don't know if Jacqueline Symes is ashamed. I suspect it's more about a retirement. I reckon she knows that Labor's probably on the nose, lose this election, be in opposition for quite a while. You might find that she just says, you know what, I've had enough, and I'd rather live in the inner suburbs of Melbourne than live in northern Victoria. 133693, John, hello.
2: Good morning, Tom. You're talking about selling on data, and Monday I was trying to charge my battery for a Makita. I got three of them.
0: Yeah, for one didn't a power work. Tool, wouldn't, yeah.
2: Yeah, it wouldn't charge. That was yesterday. This morning, because I was thinking of going to buy one from Bunnings, this morning I've got a pop-up ad for three Makita batteries for 50% off. The first time, I never told anybody, and I'm not bulled. It's not bulldust, Tom.
0: So it's reading your thoughts.
2: Well, look, I can't explain it, but I've never had one before. So can you tell me what the hell's going on?
0: Okay, so, I mean, if I buy something online, like I bought a new pair of shoes recently, and, you know, suddenly I get bombarded with ads, which I think is stupid because I've already bought the shoes. I'm not going to go buy another pair. But anyway, that's the way it works. If you search for something, I mean, did you didn't do an internet search like battery life or something like that, did you?
2: Yesterday afternoon, I put my battery on charge and it would not charge.
0: Yeah.
2: And I've had these batteries now, I think, for about 12 years.
0: But did you go online and just say check what the battery life is for a Nikita battery? I mean, did you happen to do that?
2: I didn't have time.
0: I can't explain it, John. But I mean, my understanding is, you know, whenever you put something into, say, Google or you ask AI just to search for something, then, you know, the powers that be in the internet will notice that and hit you with ads. Certainly, if you buy something online, you get slugged with ads. But reading your thoughts, well, I didn't think it was possible. Maybe it is. Dave joins us. What have you seen, Dave?
4: With Eddie and the football, how come he hasn't asked for two big magpies at the front of the MCG to make it like a coliseum to let everyone enjoy Collingwood, you know, even though they're not in it? I don't understand that, Tom.
0: Well, be careful what you wish for, Dave, because Eddie McGuire is joining us in about 10 minutes. He might decide to do just that. Permanent giant magpies at the MCG. in honour of Nick Dacos, who did win a most incredible Brownlow performance the other night. I mean, his performance was during the season, but 47 votes. I never thought I'd see the day. And he is a magnificent player. Thank you, Dave, at 5 to 10.
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11: G'day, Ross Stevenson here. 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
0: It is almost 10 o'clock news at the moment with Madeline Burke. Coming up after the news, Eddie Maguire, media and football personality, will join us. He wants a big shake-up of the entire grand final weekend, which includes not having the holiday on Friday, but instead having it on the Monday. Also, we've come across an explainer from Deputy Premier Gabrielle Williams as to why she now lives, or why she lives in Surry Hills and not in Dandenong. And I think it stacks up. I do. I'll play that for you after 10. And we'll be talking about Dan Murphy's a bit this morning. Should we have bigger, bolder health warning labels on bottles of alcohol, a bit like we have with legitimate cigarettes? That's all coming up. And your calls, 133-693.
5: 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Better to have on your side than on theirs. AW News.
3: 13 degrees in Melbourne, a sunny day, a forecast high of 19. It's 10 o'clock. Good morning. I'm Madeline Burke. Swan CEO Matthew Pavlich says the so-called Pullman Five will address the rest of their teammates at some point as they return to the club for the first time since the hotel incident. Pavlich spoke briefly to waiting media this morning.
14: I think it's a natural thing that the players will come into the club over the next period. We don't know exactly when that'll be. And the players at some point will have a chat to the broader group and the club. But yeah, there's no timeline.
3: The Footy Fest outside the MCG is open. The annual event in the lead up to the grand final this year sees a specialised Kylie store, food outlets, a makeshift pub and kids' footy activities. 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